0: highlighting Australia's military involvement in Afghanistan, the Middle East and global peacekeeping missions. Shadow Minister for Veterans Affairs Michael McCormack says the $500 million development is going to be a special place for Australia's veterans. The federal government is expanding access to care for menopause and perimenopause. From next week, more than 30 existing endometriosis and pelvic pain clinics will offer treatment for women in these life stages. Assistant Health Minister Rebecca White says it will help those feeling confused and unsupported.
1: In some cases, I'd say there's been a bit of a secret society around menopause. People don't find out about it until you're living with it and you're in the middle of it, and it can be incredibly daunting, frightening and really confusing.
0: And one Canberran is $40 million richer after winning the entire Powerball jackpot last night, but their identity remains unknown. The mystery player held the only Division 1 winning entry nationally in Powerball. It's the third biggest lottery prize ever won in the ACT.
2: Sports update.
0: The Canberra Raiders are gearing up for Sunday's home clash against the Dragons. The Green Machine are bolstered by the return of Simi Sasungi from injury. Hudson Young says Sasungi's a great inclusion.
3: Yeah, really excited to get Simi back. He's worked really hard to get back with his shoulder injury, and he was the best centre in the game before he got injured. So to get someone back like Simi, then we'll get some players back over the next few weeks as well. And yeah, really excited to get back out there and play with him, and hopefully he's in the same form as he is when he left us.
0: The Socceroos will be in action in just over a couple of hours as their World Cup hopes go on the line against Paraguay in California. A draw or a win will see them progress to the knockout stages, but a loss would have them relying on other results from other groups to go their way. A large crowd is expected to pack Garima Place in the city to watch the game. Earlier, Ecuador all but assured its place in the round of 32 after a stunning come-from-behind 2-1 win against Germany. Here's the moment they secured the result.
4: Today, they were required to beat the four times champions of the world. And from behind, they did beat Germany.
0: That audio thanks to SBS. Despite the result, Germany still topped the group and will also go through. And that's the latest from the Capital Radio Newsroom.
5: 2CC weather. Alexander Watson Insulation. Canberra's cold. Your house doesn't have to be.
0: Partly cloudy today in 14 degrees. Cloudy tomorrow after a morning frost, also 14 degrees. 14 again and a shower or two on Sunday, then more showers and 15 degrees expected for your Monday. Right now it's 4 degrees in Casey, 4 degrees in Watson, and it's currently 5 degrees in Canberra.
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12: The second hour of the program. Happy Friday, wherever you're listening to us. Geez, it's a wet and miserable one in Sydney town today, and it's a pretty chilly in Canberra for our 2CC listeners. But the countdown well and truly on to the Socceroos taking on Paraguay at midday. Get out there and cheer them on as they attempt to book their place in the knockout stage of the FIFA World Cup. Socceroos Paraguay, Australia needing a win or a draw. And Michael McLaren will keep you across all of that after the news at midday. And I just wanted to also mention, you'll remember Bob and Tom, grandfather Bob and grandson Tom, who were in the studio with me, was it last week, the week before? They're riding from broom to barrel to raise money for motor neurone disease. Well, we're going to check in with Bob and Tom because the big ride has begun. And not only will we check in with Bob and Tom, you'll remember a young bloke by the name of Sam, who shared his story about his addiction to nitrous oxide, Nangs they're called, and he was going to run from Kellyville all the way to Canberra, to Parliament House. Well, he's in the middle of his run as well today, so we'll see if we can track down Sam for a chat on all of that. Before I get to your calls on the Great Western Highway announcement this morning, I just wanted to bring you up to date with where we're at with the whole Karl Stefanovic situation, because his three-decade career with Channel 9 is over after the network struck a deal with the Today Show host to part ways following his podcast interview with Tommy Robinson. The news of the departure was confirmed this morning by Today hosts Sarah Arbo and Tom Steinford, who addressed viewers on air following days of speculation. Here's a little of what they had to say this morning in relation to Karl's departure.
13: Welcome back. You are watching today. And look, we know there has been a lot of speculation about Karl's future with the show. This morning we wanted to inform you that Karl will not be returning to the Today Show or to Nine.
14: Yeah, look, as you know, he's been pursuing a podcast project independently of Nine for the last few months, and it's been decided he'll be injecting all of his energy and attention into that, as doing both is no longer possible.
13: Karl has, of course, woken up with Today for 21 years, so we know this is a huge change for our viewers and, of course, for us, not just here on the desk but behind the scenes, because there's a big team that puts this beautiful show together for you every day. He is our mate and he is our colleague, and it goes without saying that Karl's presence will be missed. 2 decades is a long time. You know, we've all worked with him for periods of time. Dickie, probably no one longer than you.
15: Quarter of a century, I think it is. Yeah, Karl and I have been brothers in arms. I'll miss him very much on a daily basis, but we'll retain our friendship. I wish him and his beautiful family nothing but the best and every success in the future.
13: Yeah, I think everyone here who's worked with Karl for any period of time knows just how hard he does work, and this show has always been foremost in his mind. Obviously, there are other projects that he's got on the go at the moment, and that's his focus now. We've spoken to a lot of people over the past few days who have varying emotions. They're upset, they're angry, they're sad that this is all happening, and we all wish that it wasn't ending like this. Mm-hmm. And that we could say goodbye to you, Karl, our friend, in a different way.
12: Yeah, fairly emotional, Sarah Arbo and some of Karl's former colleagues on the Today Show this morning. And look, Karl, he used his new platform, YouTube, to release a statement earlier this morning. And look, he's a hugely popular personality in this country, and I get along really well with Karl. I ran into him at Magic Round recently in Brisbane, and I was standing at a hotel reception checking in, and he came along and gave me a big tackle and a big hug. And I remember saying to him at the time, geez, you're the busiest man in Australia at the moment. How are you juggling everything? Well, he's over in the UK at the moment, and he released this statement via his YouTube channel.
16: Hey, guys, some week, huh? So I'm free. Truly independent. I didn't get the chance to thank my free-to-air audience for 21 great years, so thank you for riding the ups and downs. You have my thanks and you have all of my love. To my colleagues, I'll ring you privately. But Sez, look after everyone for me. I know they'll miss me desperately, especially Halos and Isaac and Abby and Timmy. But everyone there, I look forward to seeing you soon. To my audience on this show, thank you for your messages over the last couple of days. It has really meant everything to me. It wasn't easy this last couple of days, but we roll on. So here's what I believe in. The public deserve to hear perspectives. This country was built by, you know, hardworking Aussies from all around the world, and they were bound by the same values, but very different experiences. So on my show, I've spoken to people who have different perspectives. I know that winds some people up. Sometimes I agree with everything a guest says, sometimes I don't. But importantly, you get to make up your mind. You have the right to hear from different voices. Freedom of speech here and around the world is what this show is about. You don't have to listen to my show. You have the power. You are smart enough to make up your own mind. Honestly, I don't know what I'm going to do, but I'll figure it out.
12: Yeah, Carl Stefanovic on his YouTube channel this morning, and I think that what he said there is a really important point. And I've said this to Ben when I've spoken to him about it on air, and I've said it on this program. I vehemently oppose anyone being cancelled for having an opinion or speaking to somebody who might be, let's say, controversial. People have a choice in a democracy. They have a choice on what they watch. They have a choice on what they listen. You're making a choice right now to listen to me, and I'm very grateful for that. If I say things that you don't agree with, you make a choice not to listen. So, look, I just want to say good luck to Carl into his future endeavours. Obviously, we have a fairly successful podcast division here, so I won't be promoting his podcast. But there's no doubt that he speaks to some fairly big personalities and some fairly influential people, and it's going to be a real shame that he's not on the screens of Channel 9 anymore, because he's been there for decades. And that's where he forged his path as a very successful TV presenter. So from my perspective, Carl, good luck to you into the future. But don't you worry, we'll be offering up some competition in relation to our podcasts and what we do here on 2GB. Well, the big story of the day and an issue that I've been covering at length on this program is the Great Western Highway and the closure. We've had an announcement this morning that they hope to have it fixed and opened within the next 12 months. There's been some more money outlaid for some of the affected businesses as well. Let's get to some of your calls on this. We'll get a whole heap of reaction. But before we do that, Robert's phoned through at Springwood. He's noticed an issue on the Great Western Highway, ironically. Robert, good morning to you.
17: Hello, Mark. How are you going?
12: Good, thank you, mate. What do you got for me, buddy?
17: Oh, look, I was just going past Warramoo, just outside the Rural Fire Brigade. There's a truck and dog, and the truck's back wheels were on fire, so it looked pretty bad. It's eastbound on the Great Western Highway at Warramoo.
12: All right, mate. Well, thank you for letting us know. So if you're travelling on that section of the road, admittedly it's not the impacted section of the highway, but it's the reality of a very busy highway like the Great Western Highway. There's a truck on fire city-bound near Warramoo. Thanks, Robert, for calling through. We've been talking to Ken Muldoon from Mully's Transport at Lithgow about the closure of the Great Western Highway. Let's get his thoughts on what's been announced this morning. Kenny, good morning.
18: G'day, Mark. How you going, buddy?
12: Good, thank you, mate. What are your thoughts?
18: Mate, I guess firstly, the fact they've increased the funding and more so increased the, say, the circle of where the funding's going to reach is a bonus. I agree with you. I don't think it's enough. It needs to go further, and maybe they seem to be keeping their cards close to the chest, so maybe that'll happen. With the Minister, Mark, coming up the mountains today, what I'd like to see happen is her actually get behind the wheel. I'm assuming she can drive a car, and drive the car from Mount Victoria across the so-called detour through Lithgow, the same road everyone else has got to take, and then experience it herself, and then come down to Hartley, maybe go down to Lollybug and get a piece of Chloe's famous caramel slice. And then come back up to the Hartley House Cafe and have one of their famous goat pies. Mm. And maybe talk to the people, actually sit down. It hasn't got to be a lynching, but come and talk to the people and experience what they're doing, not just run up to Mount Vic because it's easy, you know?
12: Yeah. And that's the thing, Ken. I mean, if you want to be an effective roads minister, you're answerable to the people who use that road. And, well, I mean, credit to Janelle Saffin. She came and joined us at Lithgow Workies, mate. But, you know, the roads minister's got to go and stand there and eyeball these people and talk to them about their struggles. And she might get an appreciation for what's exactly going on up there at the moment. Kenny, you're a good man, mate. Thanks for calling through. Let me bring in the mayor of Lithgow City Council, Cassandra Coleman, who popped down to Lithgow Workies when we were there. We'll find out what the local mayor thinks about the announcement this morning. Ms. Mayor, good morning to you.
19: Good morning, Mark. I hope you're well.
12: I'm very well, thank you, Cassandra. What do you make of the announcement today? At least we've got a time frame. That's some good news, eh?
19: Look, I really welcome the announcement, yeah, in regards to confirming a clear timeline to repair the Victorian Pass. It's really good news. So we've got something now to walk towards. And look, the $20 million in funding is also welcome. It's a good start, but we're not out of the woods yet, Mark.
12: Hmm. What are the business owners saying to you, Cassandra? I've heard from a number of them. The mower shop in Lithgow that's been in operation for 30 years, it's closed its doors. Is the increased funding going to help, or is this just a drop in the ocean, so to speak, on what we should be doing for these affected business owners?
19: What I'm really concerned about is businesses in Main Street who I didn't actually think were affected, and they're affected due to the fact that our locals are so overwhelmed by the traffic, so they're not getting foot traffic to walk in the door. So the $20 million in funding is a good start, and I'm hoping as a community we can ask for more. What I'd like to see, we have got 12 months of the detour going through the CBD. We're hosting it. So there needs to be some good real funding coming from both the state and the federal government while Lithgow continues to bear the brunt of this closure. Our local road network is copying a bashing at the moment, Mark, as you could appreciate. Locals and those from Oberon and Bathurst are going round the detour. So I'm looking for some goodwill funding coming forward from the state and the federal government while we continue to bear the brunt of the closure and host the detour.
12: All right. Well, Mayor, pass on my regards to all of the locals in Lithgow, and thank you for calling through and offering up your response on behalf of Council to the announcement this morning from the New South Wales Government. That's Cassandra Coleman. Let's bring in Katrina Knight. She is the owner-operator of the Lithgow Bike Shop. We'll find out how she feels about what's been announced this morning. Katrina, good morning to you.
20: I'm okay. How are you?
12: I'm very well, thank you. Firstly, how are you going up there? How are you handling the closure of the highway, and what sort of effect has it had on your business?
20: Look, we're still very up and down day to day. Some days we see some increases, some days we see some decreases. Overall, it's still a very stressful situation.
12: There's around 1,900 businesses at least that may be impacted by the closure of the highway. You're one of many that seemingly won't get a cent. Is that right?
20: Correct. Yeah, so I was actually speaking to the one of the gentlemen from the Regional Assistance Authority last Monday at a meeting in town that the Chamber put on, and we were discussing about what my figures were, and we wouldn't even qualify, being that it has to be down 40%, even though we're down over $100,000 in the quarter that they're basing it off, we're only down 21%. So ultimately, we would see nothing out of it. So,
12: and this is at a time where you desperately need that money. You desperately need that money. I mean, you're not a big corporation that's got a huge amount of money in the bank. I'm assuming, Katrina, you're sort of relying on that cash flow, are you?
20: Correct. Yeah. So, we've seen the struggle, like a lot of other businesses, locals not coming in, not seeing as much traffic going through to other events that drive past us. But we sort of had to reassess how we do our business, how much stock we're keeping, whether we're paying our stock up front or trying to get it on accounts, things like that.
12: Well, Katrina, just stay there. Let me get a bit more details on those financials just so we can put it to Janelle Saffin's office, because if, you know, people aren't going to meet the threshold and they're desperately in need of some financial assistance, well, maybe we need to have another look at that threshold. Katrina, thank you for joining us this morning. That's Katrina Knight from the Lithgow Bike Stop in Lithgow, one of the affected business owners by all of this. Chris wants to have his say at yes in relation to the closure of the highway. G'day, Chris.
21: G'day, Mark. How are
1: Hey, g'day, Mr. Levy. How you going?
12: Good, thank you, mate.
1: Hey, mate, I think the minister's having herself on. I haven't seen one government project yet that will fall within the budget, and Snowy Hydro is just one of those that I can point out. I'm saying it's going to cost $3 billion.
12: I'm really concerned that she couldn't just give us an estimated figure. I mean, it's like people have pointed out to me this morning, Chris. You get some work done on your home, you get a quote, you know what it's going to cost. But this just seems to be like an open-ended checkbook being thrown at the Great Western Highway. And if it's going to chew up $1.1 billion, admittedly the minister said, no, it's not going to cost anything like that. But how do we know if this project isn't going to blow out? We should start running a market on what it's going to cost and how long it's going to cost. Chris, you're a good man. Let's bring in Bill. He's at Windsor. Good morning, Bill.
21: Mate, good morning, Mark. I just want to say I'm on the total opposite side of all this scale and nothing to do with the money of the actual issue. I'm actually all the way down in Windsor and I sit in my driveway trying to get onto the main street for 20 minutes because the road, the amount of traffic that's increased on the road over the last 3 months has just gone haywire. I can't get out of my driveway for 20 minutes.
12: Wow. And I've heard from people up in the mountains as well, safety concerns, dropping kids off at high schools and primary schools. You know, there's Bill that's struggling to get out of his driveway every morning. Look, the main thing is we've got a time frame, right? So we know that the government's working towards this 12-month period. So that's good news. But it backs up what I've said from day one, and that was that my information is that this will not be fixed within 12 months. So by the time, if we're to work on this time frame, that this highway will be reopened, it will have been 18 months since the closure of the Great Western Highway, the initial closure. And that decision was made to shut Victoria Pass. So it's going to be a long, long time. And there's another 12 months of pain ahead for these affected residents and business owners. Bill, you're a good man. Thank you for calling in. On the day that we were at Lithgow Workies, I spoke to Councillor Elizabeth Fredericks, who was pretty fired up about all of this. She's on the line with us as well. Elizabeth, good morning to you.
22: Good morning, Mark. How are you?
12: I'm really well. You heard the minister this morning. You heard the explanation. Overall, what are your thoughts?
22: Well, to start off with, this is all my personal opinion. It's not on behalf of council. Well, let's start with the facts and straight up forward. It's great that Seymour White, an Australian company, got the contract. That's great news. But how much was used in foreign consultation? Because remember, they opened it up. And what's the road limit grade for this new bridge? Will it be able to handle 60-ton trucks or will it just be for cars? Is it going to still be just two lanes or are they going to open it up for current need, four lanes all the way down? But it's still not solving all the issues with the Great Western Highway. It's bottlenecked from Penrith all the way down to Lithgow. There's 30 sets of traffic lights, several school zones. Like, if you're going to fix it, fix it. And Jenny Atkinson, her statement, I know it will mean sitting down at the kitchen table, working out how your family moves around and what the next year looks like in practice. How out of touch can you be? The businesses in Hartley, Lithgow, the Central West, families in these areas, they barely know if they're going to be able to make payments next week, let alone the next 12 months. But hey, here's $25,000 for the businesses in Hartley. There's 2.5 weeks of payment for your wages, and that's meant to last you another 12 months. And, I mean, what about Henry's plant and equipment hire or the quarry truck drivers? They're definitely losing more than $10,000 over the next 12 months. They've already lost more than $10,000. What about Rod and Ann Gurney, whose lawnmower business was rammed into closure because of the division route? And mate, the last SITREP report that all councillors received stated you'll have news within the next 1 to 2 weeks. And then you had Paul Toole, God bless him for advocating for us, absolutely letting loose yesterday at the minister, allowing all that anger from our communities to come through. And then Monday night, our council is meant to sit and debate a notice of motion brought in by Councillor Tysis of a possibility of a civil lawsuit to include all councils, businesses and people affected by this closure. And now we wake up this morning to this news. It feels very, very rushed. And I feel for our mayor because she had a rush back from Canberra after spending days advocating for our community with the federal government. And she's had to rush back because this was just thrown out this morning.
12: Well, I think the federal government's got to come to the party here as well. If the New South Wales government won't, for affected residents and business owners, and again, I come back to the fact that they've increased it from $10,000 to $25,000. That's only for those experiencing financial hardship in Mount Victoria, Hartley, Little Hartley and Hartley.

0: I want to put it on record that it was this government and previous governments that have allowed the road to deteriorate, Mitchell's Causeway, a bridge that was built in the 1830s, to deteriorate to this point. So, Councillor, you keep fighting the good fight on council. We'll continue to apply the necessary pressure to both the state and federal governments. But I think at this point, at least we have a time frame. That's good news. Will we stick to that time frame? That's anyone's guess. And in relation to the treasurer on Macquarie Street, Daniel Mookie, to his office, treasurer, you've got to find a bit more money for these people, mate, because this is their livelihoods. When they close their doors, when they shut their businesses, the knock-on effect is they can't afford their mortgages, they can't afford their grocery bills, they can't afford their school fees. The knock-on effect of the closure of the Great Western Highway is affecting thousands and thousands and thousands of people. Councillor, thanks for calling in. Elizabeth Fredericks there from Lithgow City Council. We'll take a break at 28 past 10. Back with plenty more right after this.
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5: 131 873 is the number you can have your say this morning, thanks to Amaysim, amaysim.com, and tell your pricey telco where to go. This story through from police. It's being reported as well by Talia Dobson. Police have launched an investigation after a woman's body was found in an aged care facility in Sydney's West last night. At about a quarter to midnight, emergency services arrived at an aged care facility on Evans Road, Rudy Hill, after reports came in of a woman's body being found. Officers from Mount Druitt arrived and located the body of a woman believed to be 84 years old inside the building.

0: After making some inquiries, a 53-year-old woman who is believed to have been known to the 83-year-old woman was arrested at the scene. She was taken to Mount Druitt Hospital for assessment, with police establishing a crime scene at the facility. Detectives have since launched an investigation into the incident, with a report set to be prepared for the coroner. So that story coming through from police. We've also had another shark sighting this morning down at Bondi for the fourth day in a row, with swimmers once again told to get out of the water. The alarm sounded, I'm told, at about 8:30. The shark sighting was confirmed by Shark Smart New South Wales, and there was a statement put out by Waverley Council saying lifeguards advise that all beaches in the LGA are currently closed due to a shark sighting at Bondi. It's not known the type of the shark or how long it was. All beaches in Sydney's eastern suburbs have been closed as a precaution. So, look, there's a lot of shark activity off the coast at the moment, and this is all to do with the whale migration. So, it's worth just putting that on your radar. I can't imagine too many people are going in the water, though, with all this rain and the colder temperatures, but it's just worth being mindful of that there's plenty of shark activity off the coast right now.
1: This World Cup update is brought to you by Anytime Fitness, offering 24/7 access nationwide, helping Australians go from the training ground to game day. 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
0: Midway through the second half of these two FIFA World Cup games, Netherlands up 3-1 over Tunisia. Netherlands 3, Tunisia 1 midway through the second half, and Japan and Sweden locked at 1-1 in their game. Still to come, Turkey and United States in Group D, but the game that we're all interested in is Paraguay and the Socceroos, kicking off at midday. So that's what's happening there. Now, look, I just wanted to revisit the changes to the allied health of our veterans. And by that, I mean the changes in the budget, which introduced a $5,000 limit on mental health services from July 1 of next year. The government claims it'll help limit unnecessary over-servicing. That comment in itself I find offensive. An ADF veteran is speaking out against these changes today. Noah Sheff is his name. He's spoken to the ABC saying that the allied health caps are a betrayal of our soldiers, and that any politician supportive of the changes will not be welcome at Anzac Day events. When it was first announced, Noah thought it was a joke. He receives regular chiro and physio for injuries sustained in his 5 years as an infantry soldier. And Mr. Sheff admits his expenses will reach the $5,000 cap within a couple of months. And he's not alone, because what Noah says is that there's a saying that if you haven't got a permanent injury after your four-year mark as an infantry soldier, you're not doing it right. Now, he's describing the caps as a betrayal of the people who risked everything for their country, and blamed the decisions like this on the Army's declining recruitment rate. I personally think it's another slap in the face for our veterans. To frame this cap as a measure to limit unnecessary over-servicing is an insult to our Defence Force personnel. It reduces the agony of worn-out joints, shattered bones and chronic pain, and it's degrading to limit the services available to these men and women who have given their best years to the country. I've spoken to Liberal MP and veteran Phil Thompson about this before. He's warned waiting months for approval through a convoluted application process isn't just an inconvenience, it's a health crisis. The Minister for Veterans Affairs, Matt Keogh, he's defending this policy by noting the median annual spend is $1,900 and promises a simple process for those with clinical needs to exceed the limit. But hiding behind medians ignores the highly vulnerable cohort of veterans who carry the heaviest physical burdens. Adding to this, anyone who has interacted with government bureaucracy knows that simple and quick are rarely words accurately applied to the approval process. You see, when a policy forces a veteran to look at their family and fear becoming a financial or physical burden, the system is fundamentally broken. When a medically discharged veteran and member of parliament fears that a policy will actively drive up suicide rates in an already fragile community, it's no longer a matter of physical responsibility, it's a national shame. Politicians of all stripes love nothing more than standing before dawn services on April 25, wearing medals, looking sombre and uttering the words lest we forget. But remembrance isn't an action. It's an action, it's not a photo opportunity. And Noah Sheff's call to ban any politician who supports this cap from attending Anzac Day events, I think, is entirely justified. You don't get to claim the reflected glory of our Defence Force's history while actively stripping away the medical support of its living survivors. If you can't support them when the budget is handed down, don't stand beside them when the last post is played. You know, I keep thinking about the time we're in at the moment, at a time when the ADF is facing a critical recruitment crisis. The government wonders why young Australians aren't signing up. Well, look no further than this. Potential recruits see exactly how the nation treats its wounded warriors once the uniform comes off. The government needs to reverse this cap immediately. And we need to stop treating veteran healthcare as a liability to be managed and start treating it as a debt that can never fully be repaid. It's 22 to 11.
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0: 18 to 11, Mark Levy here on 2GB Mornings. Bryce the truckie says, geez, Levy, you're definitely getting nasally. Well, thank you, Bryce. I think I've been fending it off, but I think I've ended up with this head cold that's going around. So I want to say thank you to Mike Pearsall. Mike Pearsall's going to call the football for me tonight. I'll have tonight off and rest up and be back with the boys tomorrow. And I should mention, this is my last day in the chair for a couple of weeks in the morning show, so I just wanted to say a big thank you to Luke Grant and to Trent Nikolic, who are going to look after the show while I have a bit of a breather. But I'll be here for the footy tomorrow and, of course, for Origin 3 in, 2 weeks' time. So looking forward to all of that. So thank you to all of the lovely messages coming through. I feel okay. I'm just struggling to breathe a bit through the nose. But anyway, we battle on. Mark, not being critical of the appointment of Seymour White, I just wanted to correct the councillor who said the company was an Australian company. Seymour White was delisted from the ASX in October of 2017. It's now owned by Vinci, a French company. Well, thank you for the correction. I appreciate that. Peter Cochran, former member for Monero, has phoned through on the open line off the back of my comments on this cap for the allied health of our veterans. Peter, good morning to you.
17: Morning, Mark, and thanks for taking up the issue on behalf of veterans. And look, I'm a veteran vet, and numerous of my vintage, and we're all into our late 70s and 80s now, those of us who suffered from PTSD or from other longer-term injuries have these things are more aggressive as you get older, and I'm concerned about these decisions that have been made by government with regards to the availability of services. It's going to have a direct impact on some of these older veterans. And because as you get older, I mean, all sorts of things creep up in your life, immobility, depression, all sorts of things. And that's only exacerbated by those who suffer from PTSD. And much of it is highlighted as you get older. So there is a real concern there. There's going to be a wave of Vietnam vets who are starting to suffer from this condition, myself included and others. And, you know, if they're going to start cutting back on services availability to Vietnam vets, I think that's a pretty lousy decision.
0: And like the veteran says in the ABC story today, Pete, you know, we wonder why people are unwilling to sign up to defend their country. Well, when the country's not going to do anything to support those veterans, do you blame them?
17: I not one bit, and don't get me going on the Ben Robert Smith thing. I mean, I am just so disgusted with it.
0: Yeah. Well, we better be careful only because it's before the courts. But look, I've made my comments very clear in relation to Ben Robert Smith, the treatment of our war heroes. Look, he's entitled to, you know, the presumption of innocence and everything else, but the fact that there was media there on the day that filmed him being arrested and everything else, I mean, come on, please. Pete, good on you for calling through, mate. I really appreciate it, and I know you've been a very vocal opponent to what's going on with the Brumbies down there in Kosciuszko National Park as well, and I'm still getting message after message about it, and all the while we've got people hanging out of helicopters shooting the Brumbies, the beautiful Brumbies down in the Kosciuszko National Park. It's not right. In the meantime, I wanted to check in with two blokes doing some good in this world. You'll remember I spoke to Bob Montgomery and Tom Malcolm earlier this month. They're raising crucial funds and awareness for motor neurone disease New South Wales to support families battling the disease, a cause deeply personal to their family. MND took the life of Bob's cousin Judith in 2014, and to raise the cash and awareness, the grandfather and his grandson are riding from broom to barrel. Yes, you heard me right, broom to barrel. I thought we'd check in with Bob. Let's find out exactly where they are right now. Bob, good morning to you.
18: How are you? Very, very good indeed, Mark. We're a long way from where we started on Monday the 22nd, where we've ridden about 850k so far, or before the day's out, it'll be 850k.
0: So where are you right now, Bob? Where are you talking to us from?
18: We're in between... what do you call this? Halls Creek and a little place called Warnum, W-A-R-N-U-M, which is 165K. And it's, as I say, we stayed in Halls Creek last night, and it's a pretty interesting town, actually, Halls Creek.
0: So you're up in that sort of northern part of Western Australia. I'm just having a look at it now. Okay. So how's the body feeling, Bob? Because, you know, I remember looking at you in the studio here and you look pretty fit for 82. I think you are. But, mate, it's got to take a toll on the body. How are you feeling?
18: Oh, well, every day, you know, you feel, of course, you feel tired all the time, basically. You never can, you can't get enough sleep, and when you want to sleep in, you can't, and whatever. So we just start, the other day we started at 3 o'clock in the morning, and they said we just try a bit of a different psychology here, and it didn't change much.
0: How's the young fella going? How's your grandson Tom holding up?
18: Tommy is going amazing. He is absolutely the strength of the team, and at 18, so he should be.
0: Yeah. And you've got a fairly big support crew, I'm told, with you. I think you said your wife was going to be in a support car. They're keeping you hydrated and fed.
18: Yeah, oh, they're all doing that. Yeah, we've got Tara here. She's in one home, and Jenny's in the other motorhome. And they're feeling the stress also. I think we're probably causing most of the stress.
0: what's been the biggest challenge apart from the obvious? I mean, have you had any flat tyres?
18: Only one of those. But we had a ride the other day to Fitzroy, a place called Willare, Willare, to Fitzroy Crossing, and that was 232K, so that was a hard, very, very, very hard day.
0: Yeah. So just remind the listeners, Bob, so you're riding all the way to Bowral, you're in Western Australia at the moment. How long is this going to take you? And just tell the listeners why you're doing it.
18: Okay, well, five weeks we aim for, but we're not so exactly sure because these winds do slow you up, but never mind, we'll make it up somehow, hopefully. Well, I'm doing it because I got involved with motor neuron disease some 13 years ago when I rode to Port Douglas for the first charity ride for my cousin. And I've ridden, this is my sixth ride now, so I've raised over 200,000K. And this time, Mark, it's up to 30,000.
0: Wow.
18: Or just on. And it's going forward, but we'd like to see more corporates getting a bit more involved if they could, because it is hard yards. And we suffer the pain. Our pain finishes at the end of each day. And, you know, everyone knows motor neurons, there's a dead end to it. And so we just need the funds to get in there and really kick the hell out of this thing, because it can be cured. It just takes lots of dollars. And we've got the best scientists in the world. And they'll find it, but they can't do it without money.
0: Exactly right. How can people support you, Bob? Is there a website, the social media and everything else?
18: Yeah, bobmontgomery.com.au.
0: Yep.
18: And just follow the prompt of the MND site, and it's just as easy as that.
0: All right.
18: And if they help us, it'd be great, mate. I'd just like you to say quick hello to Tom, if you would. Just
0: please, mate, put him on.
19: G'day, Mark.
0: Tommy, how are you holding up, champion?
19: Holding up pretty good. pretty sore legs, to be honest, but what can you expect with these kilometres?
0: What an experience for you, mate, doing it alongside your grandfather. I know you probably went into this feeling a little, I don't know, apprehensive, but also encouraged by why you're doing it. Has it been as challenging as you thought it would be?
19: I think it's probably been a bit more challenging, to be honest. I mean, we always knew this first kind of week and a half was going to be the hardest, just because of the sheer distance between towns. But yeah, I think it's just been pretty hard mentally, just knowing that you kind of have to go another 100 kilometres to get to a place where we can properly set up camp.
0: Yeah. And I suppose as far as your grandfather goes, he's 82, you're 18, you can't show any weakness when the old boy's got it ahead of you, can you?
19: It's a very good point. I've got to hold my own, I think.
0: well, Bob and Tom, I'm going to keep checking in with you, because what you're doing is extraordinary. The fact that you're riding from Broome to Bowral, you're up there in Western Australia. So, mate, have a great weekend. Stay strong, keep going, and we'll check in again next week with you, all right?
19: Alrighty, awesome. Thank you very much, Mark.
0: Good on you, boys. You go well. That's just inspirational what they're doing. So, look, if you can spare a couple of dollars, and any corporate support out there as well, bobmontgomery.com.au is the website, bobmontgomery.com.au. And when the boys joined me in the studio, I remember they walked out and I thought to myself, we get caught up in a lot of crap in this country, and, you know, we delve into some pretty serious issues. But there's two blokes, you know, grandfather and grandson out there making as much money as they can to raise support for motor neuron disease research and hopefully one day finding a cure. I'd take my hat off to them. Unbelievable. Well done to you, Bob. Well done, Tom. bobmontgomery.com.au. They're in Western Australia on their way to Bowral.
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0: Well, yeah, Mark Hutchings will join us in the studio after the news at 11 o'clock. What an unbelievable career in the public service as a police officer, a negotiator. I'm reliably told he can sing as well. So looking forward to catching up with Mark in the last hour of the show.
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32: Lionel Messi becoming the all-time leading scorer with his 18th goal at a World Cup. Magic Messi, he has scored all five of Argentina's goals at this World Cup. 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
3: I note Tony Popovich has made some changes to his starting side to face Portugal, as is Bajic has come into the starting lineup to replace the injured Jacob Italiano, while Cameron Burgess has been dropped to make way for Lucas Harrington. So he's made some changes that some of the experts have been calling for. Socceroos Paraguay coming up at midday. Get down to your local pub or club and cheer them on, or down to one of the live sites as well. A break for some news. 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
5: It's 6 degrees in Canberra, but feels like three. Partly cloudy and a top of 14 today. From the Capital Radio Newsroom, good morning. I'm Tia Priest-Willamott. The federal government has dismissed criticism of its tax changes by former Reserve Bank Governor Phil Lowe. Mr. Lowe believes reining in the capital gains tax discount beyond the property sector is a mistake. He claims it'll stifle investment and that will hurt the economy in the long run. Treasurer Jim Chalmers says he's not surprised Mr. Lowe is not happy with the government's changes.
6: He's entitled to express it. But I don't share his view. When it comes to the substance of his comments, we are fixing a very damaging distortion that has existed in our tax system for a quarter of a century.
5: The corporate watchdog is warning Australians to be on alert after bank impersonation scams stole nearly $2.5 million in 5 months. ASIC says direct phone calls were the most common tactic, accounting for nearly $2 million of the stolen funds. Commissioner Alan Kirkland warns the scams are becoming more realistic.
7: We are seeing scammers get more sophisticated in the way in which they are contacting consumers and impersonating banks as a way of convincing people to hand over login details or to click on fake links, which is really just a way for scammers to get into your bank account.
5: The local branch of the Australian Medical Association has supported the release of the ACT Health System Inquiry final report. The report confirms what many in the sector have long identified, highlighted ongoing system pressures and the need for a coordinated response. President Dr. Betty Gee says the findings should be used as a roadmap for future improvements to the health system.
8: I guess this report just gives us a more thorough opportunity to explore some of the concerns AMA ACT and a lot of our clinicians have raised for years and put them in black and white. And now we can move on with the recommendation.
5: There are growing concerns that an online trend is encouraging teenagers to engage in antisocial behaviour on e-bikes and other e-rideables. Content shared under the Bike Life tag on social media is increasingly featuring young riders deliberately breaking rules and behaving recklessly. Canberra E-Scooter Club President David Hine says the trend is becoming an increasingly serious issue.
9: Riding irresponsibly on the e-bikes is the culture. The culture's not to go out and go for a ride somewhere. And because, you know, they're so powerful too. You can do a lot of really sort of difficult things with them too. You know, like you can do you can pop monos and all that sort of thing. So I saw all that.
5: And Lionel Richie was taken to hospital after abruptly ending a show in Minnesota. He was forced to sit down on the stage as he sang his 80s hit Dancing on the Ceiling because he was feeling dizzy. Richie tried to continue but then took an unplanned intermission and didn't return. The 77-year-old's current condition is unknown.
10: Sports update.
5: At the FIFA World Cup, a short time ago, the Netherlands led Tunisia 3-1, while Japan and Sweden were 1-1. An upset earlier this morning, Ecuador beating Germany 2-1. Meanwhile, Ivory Coast defeated Curaçao 2-1. The Socceroos are just an hour away from kicking off their World Cup match against Paraguay. The Canberra Raiders have secured the future of young forward Joe Roddy, extending his contract through till the end of 2030. The new deal adds to his existing agreement and continues his rise from the club's junior ranks into the NRL squad. And the Canberra Brave are in action tonight, hosting the Adelaide Adrenaline at the AIS. Sitting bottom of the table with one win, the Adrenaline have already lost twice to the Brave, who will be hoping to break into the top four this weekend. Puck drop is at 7 p.m. And that's the latest from the Capital Radio Newsroom.
0: 2CC Weather. Alexander Watson Insulation. Canberra's cold. Your house doesn't have to be.
5: Partly cloudy today in 14 degrees. Cloudy tomorrow after a morning frost, also 14 degrees. 14 again and a shower or two on Sunday, then more showers and 15 degrees expected for your Monday. Right now it's 6 degrees in Throsby, 6 degrees in Park, and it's currently 9 degrees in Isabella Plains.
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16: This is Mornings with Mark Levy, right across Australia.
3: Yeah, final hour of the program. Mark Hutchings will join us in the studio for a chat to celebrate his decorated career as he heads into retirement. And I should again mention today is my last day for a couple of weeks. I'm going to have a little bit of a breather, and Luke Grant and Trent Nikolic will be looking after the show in my absence. So thank you to Luke and to Trent for looking after the morning show while I'm away. I will be back tomorrow with the boys on the continuous call team, and of course for the Origin Decider Wednesday week. It's Suncorp Stadium. So looking forward to covering that for you and hopefully a Blues victory, but we'll wait and see what happens there. In the meantime, the Great Western Highway has dominated the discussion this morning off the back of an announcement from the New South Wales government. I note the opposition leader, Kelly Sloan, has held a press conference this morning in Brookvale on the Northern Beaches, where she's called out the timeline set by the government in relation to the closure of the highway. Here she is.
17: There is white-hot anger in communities west of the divide. Communities that have been cut off and who will say this compensation package barely touches the sides. Businesses will still close. And it's the uncertainty that's also a killer. The government said minimum 3 months. Now they're saying it's about a year. What's the true timeline? And what's the true cost of this government mismanagement and inaction? So the government has a lot more to do. If they're going to satisfy communities, that they will be supported and more businesses won't close their doors.
3: Yeah, and she's right. That's Kelly Sloan, the opposition leader, off the back of her budget in reply speech yesterday on Macquarie Street, where she even snuck in a reference to an Eminem song, the American rapper. And I want to shout out Moffy up on the mid-north coast. He put this together, Moffy.
18: If you had one shot, one opportunity to seize everything you ever wanted, one moment, would you capture it or would you just let it slip?
19: You better lose yourself in the music, the moments you own it, you better never let it go.
3: Maybe the opposition leader can put a few gold chains on next time and put the hat on sideways when she's delivering the budget in reply speech. Well done, Moffy. Thank you. It's a Friday. We're counting down to the Socceroos, of course, but there's another incredible Australian doing wonderful things, and I wanted to check in with him today. His name is Sam Bramman. You'll remember he joined me to talk about his own addiction with nitrous oxide, also known as NANGs, the so-called harmless party drug, is something that can do real damage, and Sam wants more to be done to prevent it getting into the hands of impressionable young Aussies. He wants to see delivery controls, purchase limits, age checks, seller licensing and advertising rules for the products. And as part of this, he's running from Kellyville to Canberra in the hopes of meeting with the health minister. I thought we'd check in with him. He's on the line with me now. Sam, good morning.
20: Good morning, Mark. How are you?
3: More importantly, how you doing, big fella?
20: Oh, look, the body, not so well. The mind, great. I'm about 6 kilometres out from Parliament House and I've got a crew of 15 people running with me. So excited. I haven't felt this good since Tuesday when I set off for my run.
3: So you've run from Kellyville and you're already in Canberra. Mate, this is unbelievable.
20: Correct. Yeah, first night we're at Mittagong and we finished the day. It was 93 kilometres. I was about to get into bed and my right knee like locked up and I couldn't really move it. But praise God, I had a sleep and the next morning I was able to run again. So kept going.
3: Mate, I was expecting to have a chat to you this morning and you were going to sound tired, you were going to sound a bit pooped, but you sound as energised as ever.
20: Yeah, no, I'm ready.
3: How does it feel knowing that you've run all the way from Sydney to Canberra and you're doing it for a very important cause close to your heart? I mean, you've been through a lot, you've come through that, and now you're trying to raise awareness but also warn that this nitrous oxide's really, really addictive.
20: Yeah, I mean, I think it's really, really good what I've done, not to boast or anything, but what my main goal is to, you know, educate people around NANGs, get some law change happening so that they're not so easy to access for young people, and also, you know, hoping just to inspire young Australians to, you know, get active and overcome their diversity.
3: Well, Sam, I know you met with Kelly Sloan on Macquarie Street. I know you've had a chat to the Health Minister, Ryan Park. What about our federal politicians? Have you had any response from them?
20: No federal politicians yet, but, still working on that.
3: Well, Sam, you leave that with me. We'll see if we can agitate on your behalf because you've got a really important message to share. Mate, congratulations. I'm enormously proud of you when having to have the opportunity to interview you, shake your hand, but to obviously hear your story. It certainly resonated with a lot of our listeners. You're an inspirational young bloke, mate. So on behalf of our listeners, congratulations. You haven't got far to go, so we'll let you get back to it. Good on you, buddy.
20: Thank you so much, Mark.
3: Well done. That's Sam Bramman. Gee whiz. So In the last half an hour, we've spoken to an 82-year-old and an 18-year-old who are riding a bike from Broome to Bowral. We've just spoken to a young bloke by the name of Sam who's run from Kellyville to Canberra. And here I am sitting on my big fat backside in a radio studio at Pyrmont. I've got to get out there and have a crack, haven't I? We have some incredible people in this world, don't we? And in this country. And if you want to find out more about what Sam's doing, know the number 2 Nangs, know2nangs.au. And I remember when we spoke to him in the studio, I had a lot of parents reach out to me saying, Mark, we've got to talk to our kids about this. I just want to refresh my memory. I think Sam told us the day we spoke to him, he said that he went into this psychosis and he was virtually wearing an iPhone charger cable as a belt and he was walking around the streets of the Gold Coast completely off his face. He ended up in a mental health facility. I think he told us he was in there for 3 months. Was it 6 months? And look at him now. He's just run from Sydney to Canberra. That is inspirational in every sense of the word. Well done to you, Sam. Well done. And I'd encourage those in Canberra, and admittedly staffers, politicians, they're listening. Pick up the phone, speak to him, organise a meeting with him. You'll be blown away by his story, that's for sure. 131873 is the number, 2gb.com. Click onto the feedback icon. 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
3: Now, you might recognise my next guest as he's been on the program a number of times with me and, of course, over the years when Ray was in this chair. We often ask for his expertise on anything from public safety to the weather, but I want to take a second to reflect on his career and all that he's achieved because he's a pretty incredible bloke. Over 45 years ago, he began his career at the Redfern Police Academy, and in 5 days, he'll be closing out his public service career as the Executive Director of New South Wales Maritime. Mark Hutchings is the retiring Director of New South Wales Maritime. He's here in the studio with me. Mark, good morning to you.
4: Good morning, Mark, and thanks for the opportunity. Been talking to 2GB for 20 years, I worked out the other day. First time was Alan. And it's been an absolute honour and a privilege to serve the people of New South Wales for over 4 decades. It's been a wild ride, no regrets, and I'd do it all again.
3: Well, mate, thank you on behalf of the state for what you've done for the people of New South Wales. I love finding a bit about people's journey and story, and, you know, you're sitting there with a big smile on your face, so I can tell the pressure's sort of, you know, slowly dissipating as you enter retirement. Where did it all begin for you, Mark?
4: Well, my father was a detective, and it really began when I was a young kid. You know, I'd hear the shower go on at 2 a.m. and to me, he was like Batman. And just this whole fighting crime thing I was fascinated with. And, you know, I was on the tools for I didn't get promoted till after I was 24 years of service. So I was a career detective. I worked in general duties for 8 years. I was a police negotiator. And I just love the action. I love the danger and I love the reward of protecting the community. It's been an absolute privilege.
3: What were some of the bigger cases you worked on throughout the career?
4: Look, I do think back on that. I worked at the New South Wales Crime Commission for a number of years chasing one particular crook.
3: Yeah.
4: I worked with some famous detectives, the old snake, Bobby Inska, say good day to him. And that was one that took, you know, 7 years of my career to really finalise, and that was chasing a drug importer and working for the National Crime Authority on some big jobs as well. I think as a superintendent, working for Mark Goodwin, Mick Fuller was the operations manager in the West, and I was the operations manager for the city for the Cronulla riots. And that I remember working, you know, 7-8 days straight just to get the operational logistics of that. And that was really a significant thing. And I think working for transport, because of my police background, I ran the COVID task force for them, and so you can blame all those green dots on me. Both of those were extremely challenging, and I saw the very worst of human behaviour and the very best. Yeah. And that's what's been the absolute pleasure of being a police officer and working for transport for all these years.
3: The one thing that I've found, Mark, interviewing retiring police officers, retiring public servants, is that especially the cops, you leave an organisation like the police and it's a big family, so to speak, in terms of you make so many great mates that you will take on forever and ever and ever. And I'm sure there's probably going to be an opportunity maybe to go fishing, have a beer with them over the coming years and months ahead. It's really important to continue to celebrate those bonds that you formed throughout your policing career as well.
4: Absolutely, and that's exactly what happens. I was one stage Vice Chair of Police Legacy, and that's something I would love to be able to get back into. But you watch the way in which the police family gets behind those families and kids that have been affected by, you know, the worst thing that can happen in policing. But you watch the way the police come together in times of trouble and times of tragedy. It's, you know, you really do feel honoured to be part of that.
3: What would be your advice to a young Mark Hutchings that's considering a career in the police? Because I don't think there's any secret. We need more people to sign up to become police officers. We need more and more people to join that thin blue line. Policing has changed. Crime has changed, the way in which the crooks are operating. So there's quite a number of challenges out there at the moment, but I'm assuming it's a very rewarding job.
4: Yeah, I'm about to go for a walk with a young bloke that's thinking about joining the cops, and I do speak to a lot of young people and encourage them to do it. My daughter is in the AFP, and she's loving it. Look, I think connecting to a purpose as strong as being a police officer, there's no greater reward. You know, we do talk about what we do for the community, but it's what the community does for you as a person as well. You know, being able to keep people safe, to keep people away from crime and do the things that police officers do. There's no greater honour in life. It connects you to that purpose and, you know, you end up being a happy person that's contributed to the community. There's absolutely no better job out there. I would do it absolutely all again. Made a few mistakes along the way, for sure. And the other advice I give to my colleagues as well, and that is you've got to have balance. You can't be absorbed completely. And, you know, without friends and family and the support from the community, you just can't just do that resilience and get through all those years without having balance. You know, I play in bands, I sing in bands, I make sure that I'm still around the mates I play footy with. They keep me grounded. And I think you've just got to really find that balance. But I encourage people. There's warriors within all of us. Yeah. And I think if you're that sort of a person, likes a little bit of action and fighting crime, mate, there's no better job. It's a cracker.
3: What's your karaoke song?
4: Fly Me to the Moon.
3: Oh, stop it. Jeez, you can sing absolutely, Fly Me to the Moon. Wow.
4: Absolutely. So back on stage for me, I'm in rehearsal at the moment, so I can't wait to get back on stage, mate.
3: But you're a man of many talents. So you've gone from the police. We've spoken most recently in your time in Maritime. Was that always an interest, or did somebody approach you saying, look, we've got this role? How did that come about?
4: Well, I think Mick Fuller was sort of at the time giving me a bit of a nudge. I've been the commander at the Marine Area Command for nearly 13 years. He goes, mate, you've got to let someone else have a go, and which was fair enough. And this job presented itself. I applied for it because I've got salt water running through my veins, you know. I've surfed since I was five. I've just always been on and off boats. And, you know, the old saying, if you're doing something that you love, you don't work a day. And I absolutely love being on the water. I love putting things in place to keep people safe as well. And it's been just an absolute joy working for the maritime team. Not a lot is known about what they do, but right across the broad spectrum of keeping people safe, building maritime infrastructure in particular, and looking after all the assets. I've absolutely loved working with that crew. It's a great workplace culture. Transport, they do a hard job, but I tell you what, there's some excellent people in that organisation, and they keep the place running. Howard Collins is my boss and a great mate of mine. He's a bit dark on me leaving, but we're going for a beer tonight. And, you know, we've had a lot of fun working in that organisation. I really do commend those people to the community of New South Wales. They do a great job.
3: Well, when I think about maritime, what's the first thing people see when they fly into Sydney? They see our beautiful harbour. They see our beautiful waterways. That's your domain. That's what you run.
4: Absolutely, right across the whole state, Darren. If you do look down, you'll see the Kemay ferry wharves that we built. we're just trying to organise a ferry there, which I'm hopeful we will do. But the waterways of New South Wales are incredible. You know, I just come back from Crescent Head, and but they're dangerous too. Hmm. And I think what we try and do is avoid that knock on the door. The thing I think is different between what happens on the waterways, what happens on the roads, we can't really avoid getting in our cars. It's part of our life. But a lot of the fatalities and serious injuries that occur on the water is when people are trying to have fun. Yeah. And I think that's the big difference.

0: taking charge of what you've got safely. You're not putting yourself in harm's way.
1: Yeah, look, I think man has never controlled the sea, no matter where or no matter when. And I think you've got to be mindful of the fact that the conditions can change quickly. You're going into Mother Nature, whether it's sharks, whether it's the conditions, whether it's wind, and you've got to take some personal responsibility about making a decision where if you feel like your capabilities are wanting and you go, you've just made a big mistake. And we see a lot of people do that.
0: Why are you retiring?
1: Well, 45 years and, you know, a lot of
0: That's a question from Howard, by the way.
1: He's like an eight-year-old, under-eight soccer team, that bloke. He brings a smile on my face every single day. He's all over the place and always on the ball, old Howard. Look, I think things... I've been told you wake up one day and you'll make the decision.
0: Yep.
1: I've taken a lot of time to make it. I'm really... super keen to give things back to my family. Look, my kids, my wife, we got married 18 months ago. We've got plans to do a bit of a surfing trip ourselves. And, you know, I want to be able to give back because you can't get to 45 years, Mark, without, you know, there's things that happen in your life that are affected by being a cop.
0: Yeah.
1: You know, you disappear in the middle of the night and may not come back for a couple of days. So I really do think I'm still fit, I'm still surfing, and I want to use that, get out there and give back to the people that have given to me.
0: So you're just going to have a bit of a break and then sort of weigh up what's next, or you're sort of, I think that's important. I mean, you've given so much to the state. Now it's time for you to just give a bit to yourself and just do whatever you want to do for a little while.
1: Well, that's right. Look, I don't think I'll totally give up work. I'll certainly retire from full-time, but if the right thing comes along, I'll certainly look at it.
0: Yeah.
1: I'm pretty keen on keeping fit and keeping strong. You know, I'm punching 64 now, so you've got to look after yourself, and that's what I
0: still look pretty good,
1: to
0: mate.
1: Do. Well, my mum's given me good genes, mate. She's 86 and still drives a Mercedes. She hasn't got a grey hair in the head. She keeps me on my toes.
0: You still got your sense of humour. We found that out this morning.
1: Yeah, well, I think, you know, part of it is that, you know, you've got to laugh along the way. You see so much tragedy in your life as a police officer, and I think you've really got to have that balance. And it's my mates couldn't give a damn that I'm a cop or an ex-executive director. They've kept me grounded. In our social hierarchy, I'm at the bottom. And they just keep me real, you know. And I think laughter is a big part about on how you actually, you know, become resilient and keep on, make sure you focus on the good things in life.
0: Well, it's been an extraordinary journey for you, mate, and I think it's important for us to recognise the people that do incredible work in our community, and if it's not for people like you, Mark, New South Wales is not the safe place that it is, really. I mean, we've got our challenges, yes, admittedly, with some of the crime that's going on at the moment, but if I think back to what you've done in your policing career, if I think to what you've done as the Executive Director of New South Wales Maritime, I think you've made a huge difference to the state of New South Wales, and we owe you a great debt, mate. So congratulations, enjoy retirement, and just enjoy getting up of a morning, not putting on a uniform, not putting on a government badge, and just going out there and doing whatever the hell you want to do with your life.
1: And, mate, that's exactly what I'm doing. Now, I know you like music.
0: Yes.
1: And so I heard this song pop up in Spotify. It's called When I Stand by Owen James. Now, I don't know if he's real or AI, but this song really captures the essence of what police, emergency services and volunteers do. Have a listen to it, mate. It's a cracker.
0: What's it called?
1: It's called When I Stand, Owen James.
0: When I Stand, Owen James. All right.
1: Yeah, you know, have a listen to that. And, mate, I really do thank you, the media, 2GB, because without the communication that we have, we can't get our safety messages out there. You know, I think the first time I spoke was to Alan in 2007 after a scene I attended up on the Central Coast. And ever since then, I've spoken. Ray had me bashing me around in here about jet skis once upon a time. And it's been a great collaboration, mate. And I thank you for putting these messages out there because it's so important.
0: Good on you, Mark. Thank you for your work, mate, and enjoy retirement.
1: Thank you, Mark.
0: Good on you, mate. There he is. What a good fella, Mark Hutchings. He can sing, he can surf, he keeps himself fit. He's still got plenty to offer, don't you worry about that. But 45 years in the public service as a police officer and now as the Executive Director of New South Wales Maritime. What a career. What

0: good bloke. Mark Hutchings, the retiring director of New South Wales Maritime.
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0: I reckon he'll be off to a live site to cheer on the Socceroos, Mark. You're deserving of a beer today, my friend, that's for sure. Full-time, Netherlands has beaten Tunisia 3-1. 3-1 winners Netherlands over Tunisia and a 1-1 draw between Japan and Sweden. Still to come, Turkey and USA, or Turkey and USA. But the big one, the Socceroos taking on Paraguay at midday. So in about 25 minutes, they either need a draw or a win. And Australia will go through to the knockout stage of the FIFA World Cup. Aussie, Aussie, Aussie, oi, oi, oi. We'll take a break. Other side of this, we'll check in with the boys from Better on the way to the break. A finance update. The All Ordinaries up 4.1 or 0.05% to 8,955.7. And the dollar buying 69.01 US cents.
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0: Now, I've got a family pass to give away to the Hunter Valley Gardens Snowtime event. 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We'll take the 10th caller through right now on the open line, 131 873. So, 10th caller through right now will win the family pass. You'll be off to the Hunter Valley Gardens Snowtime event where you'll have so much fun.
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0: Yes, let's check in with the boys. 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Morning, Dunkey.
18: Good morning, Mark, Piggy, and all the listeners. Hope everyone's having a super Friday and we're all ready to roll just after midday for the Socceroos, I'm sure.
0: Well, on the topic of the Socceroos, and before we welcome in the Piglet, Duncan, Socceroos and Paraguay, we need a win or a draw to go through to the knockout stage. Do the punters with Betr think they can do it?
18: Not really. Well, they're through game. The big firm has been the draw. That's 260 into 240. And Paraguay, we'll call it an upset because we're very parochial, 275 to win that game.
0: All right, fantastic. Thank you, Duncan. Let's swing it. Welcome in Mark Piggy Riddell. Hello, Piglet.
19: Yeah, morning, Levy. Morning, Duncan.
0: Have you heard the news?
19: You don't sound very well, Levy. Are you okay?
0: I'm having tonight off. I'm a little bit nasally. I want to be right for tomorrow, so...
19: I think if
0: I work tonight with you, I'll be no good tomorrow. So I'm going to have tonight off and I'll work tomorrow, okay?
19: Excuse me. So you had last Friday night off, am I correct?
0: Yeah.
19: You're having this Friday night off.
0: Yeah.
19: And I think you're having a week or two off next week, aren't you, as well?
0: That's right, yeah.
19: Well, what happened to not having any holidays or anything through the football season?
0: Mate,
19: you know, we're all in one team.
0: Well, given I've been here since
19: get it all done.
0: Listen, because I've been here since 4:30 this morning, and I know what a hard day's work is. Unlike you, I'm going to have tonight off. Okay.
19: I'm going to start calling you part-time Levy.
0: Drop off, would you?
19: You know what's even better than this, Levy, is the amount of people in that office that wanted to tip me off about you not working tonight.
0: Oh, really? You're prepared to name names?
19: No, not at all, but that's the best part about it.
0: What, Luke, Andrew?
19: I hope you're all right, Levy. Yeah. Rest up, mate.
0: No, I'm fine. I just don't want to work with you. I'm actually reevaluating my Friday night appearances on the continuous call team. I spoke to Tom Malone, our CEO, this morning, and Greg Burns and Luke Davis, and I said, you know, given I get no support from Piggy and Josh, I might just give up my Friday nights. I already do a hard day's work on the morning show, so we're talking about that at the moment anyway, okay?
19: Well, Pearsall's doing a great job on Friday night, filling in for you when you're not there.
0: Of course he's doing a great job. He's always doing a great job. Duncan, let's get into it. Given I'm not getting any sympathy from the pig, Friday night footy, Gold Coast in Canterbury. What are the punters doing on this one, mate?
18: Yeah, they can't split this one, boys. It's $1.90. Take your pick in there, Dad. If you want to have something at the start, 1.5 start for the Titans is $1.80 and minus 1.5 for Bulldogs is $2. But very hard to pick one for the punters here.
19: Yeah, I'm going to go with the home side. I'm going to go with the Titans to back up their great performance last week, and hopefully they get plenty of fans there tonight and get a victory.
0: Yeah, they were good last week in that victory by a single point. Broncos and the Roosters is the game the boys will be calling tonight, Duncan.
18: Yeah, 280 the Broncos here in the head-to-head, boys. $1.44 the Chooks, and they're giving away 6.5 start to the Brisbane Broncos.
19: Yeah, I just can't go near the Broncos and the season that they're having at the moment. I like the Roosters. I think they get the win.
0: Congratulations to Mena from Sydney. You're off to the Hunter Valley Garden Show. Congratulations to you. Saturday footy, I will be back with the boys tomorrow, the big man Piggy and MG from the... What are you laughing at?
19: We'll see. Yet to be determined.
0: All depends on how I pull up in the morning, Piggy. 3 o'clock, Duncan, the Dolphins and the Warriors.
18: Yeah, the form team of the competition, aren't they, boys? The Dolphins, $1.44 in the head-to-head here. The Warriors, $2.80, and they've got 6.5 start for their trip across the Tasman.
19: Yeah, I'm loving the Dolphins. I think they'll finish top four, and I think they can give this competition a shake. And it's a great test for them coming up against the Warriors. I think they win.
0: Cowboys and Panthers, the 5:30 game that I'll call with the big man.
18: Yeah, well, the Panthers, after that shock loss last week, everyone back in there. $1.25 here in the head-to-head. $4 the Cowboys, and they've got 12.5 start.
19: You think the Panthers just bounced straight back after last week's loss to the Titans, so Panthers to win.
0: Jeez, I've just had a look here, Piggy. You're doing the big marathon tomorrow, are you? 1 till 10.
19: Yeah, long shift, Levy. Just putting in the work for the continuous call team, mate. That's what I do for the team.
0: Well, hopefully they're not paying you any extra, given you missed an Origin, so we'll just take that, obviously, off your pay. Manly Melbourne, the old Battle of Brookvale. I know there's no probably players involved anymore, but we'll still call it the Battle of Brookie here, Dunkey.
18: Yeah, it'll be a ripper. It'll be a sellout there. They're $1.50 at home for Fosball, the Eagles. Storm, $2.60, and they've got 6.5 start for their trip to Four Pines.
19: Yeah, I'm tipping the upset in this one. I'm going to tip the Melbourne Storm to upset the Seagulls at home.
0: 1 o'clock Sunday, the one-on will be joined by the big man, Cooper Johns and Neil Breen. 2 o'clock, score updates, Canberra and the Dragons. Duncan?
18: Yeah, the Raiders pretty short here. $1.34 at home, boys. $3.30 for Piggy's Dragons, and they've got 10.5 start for their trip down to the nation's capital.
19: You got to take those juicy odds. Back the Dragons to cause an upset.
0: And then 4 o'clock, Matty Thompson, the big man, and Cooper will call the Newcastle Knights and the West Tigers.
18: Yeah, $1.42 in the head-to-head, the Knights, boys. $2.90 the Tigers, and they've got 7.5 start for their trip up the motorway.
19: Yeah, this is another one. I'm tipping an upset here. I'm tipping the West Tigers to get it over the top of the Newcastle Knights.
0: And, of course, Origin jumpers up for grabs and Beanie for Brain Cancer around as well. 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Duncan, we turn to the racing. We've got the Tats Tiara at Eagle Farm. We've got a big meeting at Rosehill Gardens, 10 races. Any horses the punter's keen on tomorrow?
18: Yeah, the last group one of the season, boys, the Tats Tiara. Pretty open race there with Splashback and Gerringong both at $6 favourite there. But the move's been in race three for two horses. Race three, number six, Tannin's been $5.50 into $3.90. And in the same race, Hard to Excel, $8.50 into $5. And two at Rose Hill. I'm not sure which one's named after the Pigmeister, but race three, number nine, Gorgeous, has been $4.60 into $3.90. And Big Popper's been $4.60 into $3.60. So take your pick which one's named after the great man.
0: Righto, Gorgeous. What are you tipping tomorrow?
19: Yeah, Levy. Tomorrow I'm at Rose Hill, race six, number nine, King Pedro.
0: King Pedro. Tom Charlton and Kieran McAvoy. Race six, number nine, Duncan. What price with the better punters there?
18: Yeah, $3.20 into $2.35. One of the best back runners. So Piggy's on that real dream run lately, and the punters have followed him in.
0: Glad Piggy's not running. It's the Stayers Cup over the 2400. He'd knock up after 1200. Anyway, fantastic. Well, boys, go and take up your position in front of the TV. Cheer on the Socceroos. Duncan will check in again next week. Luke will be on next week. I'm having a couple of weeks off. So thank you, Duncan. We'll check in over the next couple of weeks.
18: Thank you, Mark. Have a great weekend, boys.
0: See you, buddy. Bye-bye. Go on, Piggy. Get out of your system. What do you want to say?
19: See you later, part-time Levy. Catch you soon, sometime soon. I'm not sure when. Let me know when you're back on.
0: You think you're funny, don't you?
19: Bye-bye.
0: Yeah, bye. Who needs mates? What are you really gambling with? For free and confidential support, visit gamblinghelponline.org.au. Well, it's a Friday. Friday we're in love, and we'll be in love if the Socceroos get through to the knockout stage of the FIFA World Cup. A couple of people saying, Mark, where do I watch it? SBS is the rights holder for the FIFA World Cup. I should have asked Piggy for a tip. He probably doesn't even know they're on. He lives in a cocoon. He lives under a rock sometimes, our pig. Anyway, I'll be back with him tomorrow on the continuous call team. Here is The Cure. Friday, ladies and gentlemen, we're in love.

0: Yes, The Cure, Friday in Love on the 2GB Morning Show. Willow's a funny man. He's been in touch for Amasim, amasim.com. Tell your pricey telco where to go. Levy, if you're part-time, then what the hell does that make Piggy? Maybe a wheelbarrow. Only works when he's pushed. Thank you, Willow. And John says, coming from Goulburn to Canberra, Mark, about 10 police cars rushed by, then 17 Ks out of the nation's capital. A lot of police cars, one guy on the ground, spikes out, guns out. Don't know what's happening. John, leave it with us. We'll see if we can dig up some details on all of that. It's 10 to midday.
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0: Bill Woods in the chair for Michael McLaren this afternoon. Of course, Billy will keep an eye on the Socceroos for you.
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1: Well, I made mention of the fact that Bill Woods will keep an eye on the Socceroos. I've just had a look at some vision coming through from some of the pubs and clubs across Sydney. Federation Square in Melbourne, they are jam-packed. There's jugs of beer. So by the looks of things, the boss has given quite a few people a couple of hours off to cheer on the Socceroos, and let's hope they can get the job done. A draw or a win, and we're through to the knockout stage of the FIFA World Cup. Come on, you Socceroos! That's it for me today and for this week. Thank you very much for your company. As I touched on, Luke Grant and Trent Nikolich will be looking after the morning program over the next couple of weeks. I will be here tomorrow and, of course, back for Origin 3, the decider at Suncorp Stadium. Big thank you to my team, to Jacob, to Patty, who's got some nice black socks on this week. Well done, Pat. He's invested in some nice black socks. Georgia. Thank you, Chris, as well. And thank you for listening. Looking forward to a break and then back refreshed for a big back half of the year. Have a great weekend. I'll see you around the roundabout. Bye-bye.
13: 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Keep your home warm with Rinnai Heating from the Energy People, Fishwick.
6: It's 8 degrees in Canberra, but feels like 5, partly cloudy and 14 the top. From the Capital Radio Newsroom, good afternoon. I'm Tia Priest-Willamott. The opposition says it's beyond belief the federal government failed to identify a series of problems with its tax legislation. Labor has been forced to back down on a measure that would see couples who jointly owned an investment property worse off. The government says there will always be adjustments when it comes to tax reform, but Deputy Liberal Leader Jane Hume claims the whole legislation is clearly flawed.
15: You get a tax bill. Terribly sorry for your loss, but please pay up. That's what Labor voted for yesterday. And now we're finding out there's going to be more changes. They have screwed this up from start to finish, and Australians pay the price.
6: An inquiry has been launched into the independent member for Kurrajong's bill that seeks to ban gifts and donations to political entities from the gambling industry. Thomas Emerson says Canberrans are being encouraged to have their say on this bill.
16: Pretty confident that we'll get input into this inquiry from gambling industry groups and from the political parties. I'm really keen to ensure that Canberrans, everyday Canberrans, have their say as well. So if you want to see this bill pass, please do make a submission. It can be as brief as sending a little email saying why you think this is important.
6: Mr. Emerson says the bill has already been supported publicly by the Australia Institute, the Canberra Gambling Reform Alliance, and the Public Health Association of Australia. An investigation has found one third of Australian fuel retailers is failing to fully comply with measurement regulations. Carolee Katsimbanis has more.
17: A national audit has found nearly 1 in 20 fuel pumps are shortchanging motorists, delivering less fuel than what's being paid for. 3,000 pumps were tested at more than 400 fuel retailers. The Daily Telegraph revealing investigators issued nearly 200 non-compliance notices to business. Retailers forced to fix the underpouring pumps before they can be used again. Dodgy operators can also be hit with fines of up to $222,000 for each offence.
6: The Greens MLA for Brindabella wants to see the Richardson Shops become a true community spot. It comes as the ACT budget has funding for 4 shopping precincts, including one just a 30-minute walk from the now-abandoned shops. Lauren Uttle says there needs to be investment in the site.
18: At places like Isabella Plains, for example, that seems to be going gangbusters, and part of the reason for that is because they have a medical centre. So you probably need something big to anchor people there and to just make sure that the precinct is lively all day.
6: Cricket ACT have unveiled who their new chief executive officer will be. Anthony Aylott takes the reins after Olivia Thornton resigned earlier this year. Interim CEO Belinda Humphreys says Mr. Aylott brings a wealth of experience.
19: He brings extensive experience in strategy, government relations, and also stakeholder engagement. So we are very excited to have him coming on board on the 27th of July.
6: And the ACT government has released a 10-year plan to improve the health of Lake Tuggeranong. The Healthy Waterways Plan focuses on reducing nutrient pollution entering the lake so that by 2035, lake closures due to algal blooms occur no more than 1 in every 4 years, and that blooms are short-lived and effectively managed when they do occur. Funding from this year's ACT budget will include investment to go towards a trial of anti-algal technologies and strengthening of research and monitoring. In the news ahead, soccer fans have converged on Garima Place to watch the Socceroos take on Paraguay, and Karl Stefanovic has broken his silence after his sudden departure from Channel 9. Plus, the latest finance and sport here at TCCC.
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21: go! Matt T. McCoy from the Canberra Raiders. 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
6: Soccer fans have converged on Garima Place to watch the Socceroos take on Paraguay. The live watch site was set up after a campaign from local soccer fan Armani Lavella, who thought the community deserved a central spot. The government had previously announced the University of Canberra Refectory as the dedicated watch site. Karl Stefanovic has broken his silence after his sudden departure from Channel 9. He's posted a two-minute video on his YouTube channel explaining.
22: Thank you for your messages over the last couple of days. It has really meant everything to me. It wasn't easy this last couple of days, but we roll on.
6: A statement from Nine says both parties agreed it was no longer possible for him to host the Today Show and his podcast at the same time. A podcast interview with controversial British activist Tommy Robinson forced the network to act. And one Canberran is $40 million richer after winning the entire Powerball jackpot last night, but their identity remains unknown. The mystery player held the only Division 1 winning entry nationally in Powerball, and the ticket was purchased from a New South Wales Lotteries outlet in the ACT. It's the third biggest lottery prize ever won in the territory.
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6: The ASX 200 is up 12 points at 8,761. Gold is selling at $4,015 an ounce, and one Australian dollar is buying 68.90 US cents.
2: Sports update.
6: The Socceroos have officially kicked off their crucial FIFA World Cup clash against Paraguay. Australia's coach Tony Popovic made six changes to his squad, with goal scorers Nestori Iran-Kundra and Connor Metcalf being named in the starting lineup, along with Christian Volpato. Meanwhile, in other games, Ivory Coast trumped Curaçao 2-0. The Netherlands beat Tunisia 3-1. Japan and Sweden have drawn 1-1, while Ecuador stunned Germany 2-1. The Raiders are hoping they can hold the momentum for the full 80 minutes when they host the Dragons on Sunday. Last week, the Green Machine held the lead over the Storm before quickly giving it up. Hudson Young says they're focusing on not losing power.
24: We just fall away from things that we do really well. We do it good, and then when things are bad, we make it bad. And there's been a lot of defending errors and penalties in the game at the moment. Like, once you lose momentum, it's pretty hard to get back.
6: Meanwhile, Parramatta is searching for answers today after being thumped by the Bunnies overnight, 32-12. The Eels making 17 errors and missing 36 tackles. Coach Jason Riles says with those stats, they were never going to do well.
25: You won't beat a Park football team doing that. So that's the reality of where we're at the moment, and we need to keep working hard to turn it around.
6: And another setback for Giants star Jesse Hogan. He's been ruled out of tonight's AFL clash with Hawthorn at the MCG. Coach Adam Kingsley says Hogan suffered a broken finger during last week's loss to Carlton, having previously been sidelined for a month with a hip injury. And that's the latest from the Capital Radio newsroom.
2: 2CC weather. Alexander Watson Insulation. Canberra's cold. Your house doesn't have to be.
6: partly cloudy today and 14 degrees. Cloudy tomorrow after a morning frost, also 14 degrees. 14 again and a shower or two on Sunday, then more showers and 15 degrees expected for your Monday. Right now, it's 9 degrees in Gungahlin, it's 9 degrees in Civic, and it's currently 11 degrees in Woden.
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4: Yes, good afternoon, wherever you're listening. Are you listening? It's quite an extraordinary afternoon. Thank you so much for joining us. Really appreciating your company this afternoon and throughout the day. On this network, very special day, an unusual day in all the many, many, many years of broadcasting that I've done, both in TV and radio. There aren't too many days when you're hosting a program at the same time as a big sporting or cultural event. And I'd love to know how you're managing it. We're doing our thing here to keep you as entertained as possible. Of course, I'm talking about the Socceroos match against Paraguay. They've made a very good start. No score yet, but they are looking good, and we'll talk to Joel in more detail about that lately, as he's been doing throughout the weeks with Michael McLaren since the World Cup started. So that won't change. Maybe a little bit more emphasis on what's happening today than we have before, but we won't go into extraordinary detail. But we'll also give you a bit of background, explain what's going on. Plenty of other things on the plate as well, as we do this thing for Michael today and indeed for the next couple of weeks as he takes a well-earned break. But yes, how are you coping today? And more importantly, if you're not interested in the Socceroos game, love to hear from you. Why and how it's affected you? Because I can imagine a lot of workplaces right now are shutting down. There are people who've not only taken complete Friday sickies, as is often the case anyway, no matter what's going on. There are people who are saying, hey, look, after midday, do whatever you're doing, finish up, and you can take the afternoon off to watch the Socceroos and celebrate, hopefully. And there are other workplaces who, like Melbourne Cup Day, for example, there's another one. Get around the TV set, watch the game, and then go back to work afterwards, maybe. I don't know. How are you doing it? 1-3-1-8-7-3-0-4-6-0-8-7-3-8-7-3. Now, on the plate today, as I mentioned, we'll chat to Joel shortly, just setting up this game, the significance of it, because it will be and has been already affected by other results around the World Cup. So we'll put you in the picture there. And we've got the United States and Turkey 1-1 in their match at the same time, the other two teams in this group. So we'll do all that. But in the meantime, this is what's coming up. Melissa McIntosh will join us this hour, after the half hour. She'll be the she's the Shadow Minister for NDIS, the Liberal MP for Lindsay. Very important seat, Lindsay, for the Coalition, particularly in the next federal election. But the term monoculturalism, obviously, has been gaining a lot of traction lately. A very clever move by Pauline Hanson. Not the first person to use the term, I'm sure, but it's certainly been very interesting, the debate that's resonated from that speech and that particular word in recent days. Now, Michael McLaren's had plenty to say about it. Melissa McIntosh has made a statement about it this morning and the importance of it or significance of it to her particular electorate. And coming from a coalition MP, I think you might find that interesting. We'll have a chat with her in this hour. Now, after 1 o'clock, we'll be talking to Frog Harris from Songland Records. Now, we're cheating a little bit here because technically yesterday was Global Beatles Day, but I thought, well, basically, to hell with it, we'll talk about it anyway. And I don't know how many people talked about it yesterday, but we'll have a chat to Frog Harris about the significance of the Beatles, how their legacy has lasted, not just in the music industry, but throughout our culture. There's that word again. So we'll have a chat to Frog about that. And I will also mention at some stage, Lionel Richie had a bit of a moment in a concert. You might have seen this in news bulletins, perhaps on the TV. It might have been mentioned on the radio as well. But we'll also have a chat about those legendary performers who perhaps have gone one performance too many. There's lots of reasons why a lot of veteran performers are still out performing concerts, because there's not the money in the music industry there used to be. A lot of them feel like they have to do it. Some do it just for legacy, some do it for the right reason. They just love doing it. But we'll talk a bit about that as well. Dr. Nicola Powell will join us for the regular real estate segment. We'll also have a chat to Nicola, along with all the other regular stats she does with Michael at this time every week. Some of the Sydney and Melbourne suburbs now are consistently selling properties at under the value they expected, to the extent that they're selling at a loss. In other words, less than what the owner paid for them. That's becoming a bit more of a trend. To what extent will it continue? Will it just be in isolated markets? We'll find out from Nicola Powell a little later on. You might be one of those people. We're happy if you join the conversation too. We'll talk to Arnott Olsen, who's a Fijian-born celebrity cook. This will be after 2 o'clock. And this, again, is a regular Michael McLaren segment, our food segment, and Fijian food. I do love Fijian food. It's been a while since I've been over there, but looking forward to that. I think we're doing it in the studio too. That'll be something. Anyway, that's coming up. Jeff Braley will join us. He's from the McCrindle Research Demography Mob, and we'll be talking to him about micro apartments. Again, nothing particularly new, but you might have seen a Channel 9 news story last night talking about a new development in Sydney where they're focusing on these micro apartments. Now, we know what a studio apartment is, basically. A micro apartment is even smaller, sometimes less than 30 square metres, as little as 17 square metres. I mention that figure because apparently a Bondi apartment of 17 square metres sold last year for over $500,000. But the question remains, I know we're trying to solve the housing shortage, but is that the way we want to live? Maybe it is. I'm not against it as such. Is it against the great Australian dream, though? I think we're getting back to the culture debate here. But is it a short-term solution? Back in the old days, you might recall, in fact, there have been many films showing people living in boarding houses. There'd be someone who owned the property and perhaps even provided food, but there was a central table where people ate. They lived in separate bedrooms, but it was technically called a boarding house. There were various ways in which it worked. You've also got student accommodation on campuses. People basically have bedrooms and then they have common areas. Is this kind of accommodation going to flourish as we try and solve the housing shortage? And will it become the norm, or will it simply be a transitional way of accommodating people? If you are young and can't afford housing, would you live in a micro apartment for a few years until you meet up with a partner, combine your savings, and then go and buy something bigger? 131-873. That's later in the show, though. We'll talk about that, and we hope you'll join in that conversation as well. But after this, we'll talk to Joel about what's happening on the field.
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4: 17 past midday. Joel is joining us again. And look, pretty strong start, as I said, for the Socceroos, mate.
7: Mate, very strong start, Bill. This is the one the nation has been waiting for, as you said. It's at the San Francisco Bay Area Stadium. The game is underway. We are currently in the 18th minute, and the score is Australia 0, Paraguay 0. This is a huge clash for the Socceroos, and we'll decide whether we get through the group stage and give us an idea of who we may be facing in the next round. Now, the positive thing is our fate is in our hands, as a win or draw will guarantee us getting through to the knockout stage in second place of Group D. A loss will mean our fate will be decided by the performances of other third place teams in the tournament. Australia coach Tony Popovich has made a bold call and made 6 changes to today's lineup. So far, it seems to be paying off for the Aussies, who have started very strongly with a great chance falling to Jackson Irvine early on. So currently in the 18th minute, Australia 0, Paraguay 0. And as you mentioned, Bill, Turkey are playing host nation USA over at Los Angeles Stadium. This is, however, a dead rubber match as USA are guaranteed top spot and Turkey are already eliminated from the tournament. The score is 1-1 in that game.
8: I think the Aussies need to get minimum draw here for a couple of reasons. One is, and this is a general thing, anyone who's interested in any sport, it may not be soccer, but we should play tournament football, particularly with a young team like this, you need to build a bit of confidence in the squad. So if they're to go through to the next round, the knockout stage, Tony Popovich wants them feeling confident. So if it's a strong draw, that is a draw where they had plenty of chances and played well, that's good. A win, even better. If they have a tame draw where they basically settle for that result, play defensively and not positively, I don't think it's good for the Australian team if they get through to the next round. Now, just on that point, if they don't win, if they don't even draw today, as you say, they go back into that pool of third-place teams, eight of which go through. And not good news for Australia there, because the draw between Japan and Sweden won all, and the win for Ecuador over Germany, that was 2-1, by the way, means that Australia is in a lesser position when it comes to being lumped in with all those other third-place teams. So really, we don't want to take the risk, mate. We need to get a draw.
7: No, you're absolutely right. There's already been three teams come third with 4 points. We're currently on three, which means if there's too many teams getting 4 points and we don't pick up that draw today, we could be in all sorts of strife and could be eliminated on goal difference, Bill.
8: All right, that's an update on the Socceroos. We'll keep those going throughout the afternoon. Coming up to 20 past midday, we'll talk to Melissa McIntosh and take your calls because we've got quite a few coming in. Lots of texts as well after this.
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10: an investigation into claims Canberra hospital executives created a danger to public health has been ordered by the ACT Integrity Commissioner.
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4: We have some great feedback on the text line about the Socceroos. I'll get back to that in just a tick. Lots of stuff going on around the place at the moment. David has a report for us, I think, from the M5. There's been a bit going on there before we move on to the other stuff. G'day, David.
1: Hey, mate. How you going?
4: Well, thanks, mate.
1: Yeah, I just wanted to let everyone know I've just gone past Belmore Road going eastbound on the M5, and there's about a five-car smash in the right two lanes.
4: That's going to cause a few problems, although at the moment I'd imagine there wouldn't be a huge amount of traffic, would there, other than essential travel. I hope no one was looking at their screen and watching the Socceroos kick off or something and caused it. But anyway, thanks for the update, mate. We'll have traffic reports throughout the afternoon for that, but I really appreciate it. If you're anywhere near the M5 eastbound, David was saying, the right-hand lanes, they look like five cars have come together there. Now, Philip's been very patient here. Thanks for your patience, mate. You're not caring about the Socceroos?
13: No, couldn't care less. Exercising boredom. If I had return tickets first class and a box with lobster and Dom Perignon jam champagne, I wouldn't even go. The thing that amuses me with this soccer is, why do the commentators go into raptures? You know, oh, someone scored in the 31st minute, then the 69th minute. I'd sooner listen to you. Now, listen, don't go on with all the soccer, because if any fool wants to watch it, it's on SBS, wall to wall. So you just go on with your normal show. So I said, I can't stand it.
4: Oh, that's good, mate. We're going to cover as many bases as we can there. There are people up in building sites and things like that that still want to hear what's going on. I had another request from Lisa, who, because I presume Lisa is interested but just can't watch it live, so she wants to watch it on replay. She wants to give a warning when we give a score update. So we're going to play this. So for Lisa, you can, you know, I don't know, turn the sound down. And Phil, for you, you can, you know, I don't know, do the same sort of thing, and then we'll come back and resume normal programming otherwise. But thanks, mate. But before I let you go, is there any sport you would drop everything for?
13: Oh, rugby league, Australian rules, surfing.
4: Oh, okay. Just anything but soccer.
13: Snowboarding, anything. Soccer, yeah. It's so boring.
4: There you go.
13: It's just an exercising boredom. As I said, I'm going to go outside now and pull a few weeds out of the garden. That's more interesting.
4: All right, mate. Philip 1, weeds 0. There's a score update for you. Thanks, mate. Really appreciate you listening to us, actually. Whatever the reason, and it's a free country, you can listen and watch whatever you like. I'm not going to argue with someone who doesn't like soccer. I mean, I'm passionate about it, but, gee, I'm not going to be evangelistic about it. You can, evangelical even, is probably the better way and more accurate way to say it. Just went into the Viceland channel and it's showing the US and Turkey, says Elizabeth. Is it on TV? I think it'll be on the main channel, Elizabeth, on that one. Thank you, Susan, for your kind words. Interesting day to come on, though, and start off for Michael. Watching the game with the sound off but listening to you, says Eva. That's very kind of you. Not a soccer fan, says Marianne. Never will be. That's all right. So Philip's got an ally there. I just can't watch the game, but I don't want live scores given, says Lisa. I think that might speak for a few people as well. It's difficult. Dave from Foster. Couldn't give a rat's about the soccer. Most boring game ever. I'm looking forward to State of Origin next week, though. Well, that was, I believe, the last State of Origin, one of the highest watched TV programs, certainly this year, maybe ever. There were some incredible figures for State of Origin, which does surprise me a little bit. It means we've actually sold rugby league to the southern states and western states better than perhaps the AFL anticipated. So there you go. Now, I have as much interest in soccer. Thank you for your kind words about the station and me, Sarah, but she has as much interest in soccer as she does in any team sport, which is about the same as open heart surgery without anaesthetic. Sorry. No, don't apologise, Sarah. That's fine. Rod also, not a fan of the football, soccer. Tim's listening to us, took the afternoon off to do that. Thank you, Tim. I'll take that as true. Now, interesting feedback on these micro apartments. We will be getting onto that a little later in the program, but people are saying, what? 17?

0: from the Socceroos, because that may be significant for later on. We'll get Joel to fill us in on that as we go. Plenty of people living in small caravans full-time, says Jack, so that is also feeding into the story about the small apartments. I've got a feeling, though, that, the thing with a caravan, though, Jack, is that you've got that freedom of being able to move around. With a small apartment, you're in the one spot, and quite often you don't necessarily have a view. This one from Elizabeth also paid $445,000 for a two-bedroom unit in St Kilda, Melbourne. So really, would I buy something for 17 square metres? No, thank you. Okay, lots more feedback is pouring in. What I might do is take a quick break. When we come back, we'll get more on the feedback line. We'll also be talking to Melissa McIntosh, who had a statement to make today, and a rather sensitive one, I'd imagine, because she dearly wants to hold on to her seat of Lindsay at the next federal election. But I think for a lot of coalition voters, it might be a touch controversial. Quick one from Joel.
1: Yeah, mate, you're exactly right. Connor Metcalf, he copped a flailing boot to the cheek. It looked very painful. He went down for a tackle. No malice in it. The Paraguay player basically just tried to play the ball and ended up copping the stud right to the cheek. So I think there's a bit of blood on the jersey at the moment. So precautions are being taken there for Connor, but hopefully he can continue to play.
0: Has been one of our better players in this tournament. We need him to keep going. It's 12:30.
2: 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Today on Canberra Live, Conservation Council welcomes Healthy Waterways Plan for Lake Tuggeranong. National General Assembly of Local Government says business as usual is unsustainable and Christmas in July is almost here. Canberra Live from 3 on 2CC.
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3: Okay, I think I've covered all the various views of to what extent we should be talking about the Socceroos at the moment. As I said, we'll give you an alarm if anything significant happens, and we'll keep updating that. But no score yet in the game between the Socceroos and Paraguay. We've had a few interesting comments about the micro apartments. We will talk in more detail about that later. Tony says, I assume there isn't enough room to swing a cat in these apartments. LOL. I will have to get a fake stuffed cat then. I wonder if, Tony, you saw that old sketch. Who was it? It was one of the old English comedians did a comedy sketch that I remember where it was a real estate agent, and you heard this awful noise coming from inside an apartment. He walked out holding the tail of a cat saying, you're right. It was a fake cat, of course. No animals were harmed in the making of that sketch. Thank you, Tony. Also, Kerry reckons mini apartments become slums. Well, yes, that's interesting. Would they eventually become areas, as I said, that are not transitional for living but for people long-term who just never progress from that standard of living? I don't know. We'll talk in more detail later. And Claire from Mount Cola says that all six TVs at the blood bank yesterday were on soccer. Just as well I gave blood, not plasma, because plasma can take up to 45 minutes. Okay, we'll keep going on that. On and off. And as I said, a little later, we'll talk to Melissa McIntosh. But just another thing, Mark Levy did mention this earlier, but another shark was spotted, or is it the same shark, at Bondi Beach for the fourth day in a row. Swimmers once again urged to get out of the water. They sounded the alarms about 8:30 this morning. And there's been a lot of conjecture about whether this is the same shark or different sharks coming in. It was confirmed, of course, on the Shark Smart New South Wales app. I know somebody who's got that app and has it on notifications, and they say they're constantly interrupted by notifications that there are sharks on various beaches around the place. And he finds it interesting, but I think it'd be also quite disturbing to get so many notifications, because when they add up, it becomes quite, hey, there's a lot of sharks out there. Anyway, Waverley Council's doing the best. The lifeguards are advising all beaches that they're currently closed. I saw a video, which I now gather was from an independent drone operator. It was posted on YouTube, and what it basically did was follow this shark. It was off Coogee, I believe, at the time, if not Bondi, and the drone was following the shark, and it also then panned out to show a number of people in the water, a couple body surfing. There were quite a few surfers on boards of various kinds, and what the drone operator did was fly from the shark over to the nearest person in the water, lowered as close as it could to try and get in their eyesight, and it didn't have a speaker system of any kind, but it had a flashing light. And look, if you do still swim at this time of year off the coast and you do see a drone that does have a flashing light on it, it may pay to have a look at it, because I don't think a couple of the people on the boards understood what the drone operator was trying to do. This was all narrated on a YouTube video that I saw, and he was trying to sound the alarm or show the alarm for certain people. I don't think they twigged that he was warning them that there was a shark around. And given what's happened lately, of course, I think it's a pretty smart idea to get out of the water if it is, in fact, the shark that we're talking about. Who knows? But anyway, I found it interesting that this person was going to great lengths to try and warn swimmers, but some of them didn't see it. Anyway, there's a number of people around the place who have independent drones. The Surf Life Saving are trying to help as well, but this is the fourth time a shark has been spotted off Bondi. Surfers in this occasion did actually get out of the water because the lifeguards were able to tell them about it from the beach. But it is interesting. Are you still quite happy to go in the water with sharks around? And we're seeing this footage from all over the place now. Since drones became as popular as they have, There's been footage from the United States where people are quite happy. I saw one the other day from California where there were swimmers, not on boards, so, you know, not easy to sit up there and tuck your legs in and your arms. They were still very much in the water above a great white that swam around them. I can only imagine what that would be like. I'm pretty sure there have been sharks. I've spent a lot of time in the water. I'm pretty sure they've been around when I've been in there, and I didn't know about it. But the closest encounter I ever had knowingly was with a dolphin, which was right next to me. And for a split second, yeah, I was keen to have worn the brown board shorts. But thankfully, when I saw that puff of air coming from the blowhole, I was, oh, thank goodness. But anyway, interesting encounters. Have you had one? Let us know. 1-3-1-8-7-3-0-4-6-0-8-7-3-8-7-3. There's also been some figures released today by the King. That's right. You would have heard that it was fairly well announced that King Charles would set a precedent by releasing his personal tax bill, the first time an English monarch had done so, apparently. And if you're curious, it's £12.9 million. That's tax. $24.9 million Australian dollars. That's last year. Issuing new details as well about royal finances. There's been a lot of debate about this in the UK, I guess not so much here. The disclosure was matched by a similar move by Prince William, who released a detailed financial report. He paid £7.76 million in personal tax last year. And that was a report that outlined changes to his estate as well as heir to the throne. Now, taken together, the various reports show a $252.1 million annual outlay on the royal family. That's Australian money, as well as a plan to reduce the sovereign grant over time to about £100 million a year. And in a personal alteration to the work of the monarchy, the King also announced a historic change to Buckingham Palace. It's undergoing a decade-long renovation, and he says he and Queen Camilla will no longer use the building as their main residence once the modernisation is complete. And that means it'll primarily be a royal workplace rather than a home, with more scope for public visits. A palace spokesperson has said it'll be a buzzing hive of royal activity in every other way, a working home, but we're seeking to widen public access precisely to maximise the national benefit of a publicly funded building. Part of the evolution of the monarchy in the UK and indeed here. Thoughts on that? 1-3-1-8-7-3. It's 19 to 1.
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4: Lionel Messi becoming the all-time leading scorer with his 18th goal at a World Cup. Magic Messi, he has scored all five of Argentina's goals at this World Cup. He is the GOAT, no question.
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3: Mitch on the text line says, a mate and I used to swim laps of Coogee Beach. On one swim, I saw a hammerhead shark swimming 5 metres below me. I made a sharp right turn and swam to shore very quickly. That was the last time I did that. Thank you, Mitch. I dare say you're probably pretty safe with a hammerhead, but who knows? Better safe than sorry. We've got a lot of feedback on the micro apartments. I will get back to that, and we're doing that interview in about an hour and a half from now. But monoculturalism, goodness me, that certainly has set the cat among the pigeons. A contender for word of the year, you might say. Widespread discussion since Pauline Hanson's National Press Club address last week, and it's had a lot of people turning themselves in knots, really. I mean, a lot of this debate has come down to semantics and probably got us away from where we need to be, because there certainly needs to be a debate of some kind. And what we want Australia to be like in the 21st century is at the focus of that. No doubt the majority of migrants who've come here and contributed fully have made us a richer nation. But the truth is we do have a problem with immigration numbers in the short term, and there is a culture war going on at the moment that was certainly emphasised by the Bondi terror attack earlier this year. Melissa McIntosh, the Shadow Minister for the NDIS and Liberal MP for the seat of Lindsay, very important seat for the Coalition. It's in the Penrith area, by the way, if you didn't know. She's had a chat about this morning and she's on the line. Thanks for your time, Melissa.
15: Hi, how are you?
3: Well, thanks. You said this morning... And this is an interesting one, because it comes down to, as I said, how we prosecute this argument or debate. Mm. That is that the idea of monoculturalism has not resonated with your community in Western Sydney. So what have you been hearing?
15: Thanks. When I said it's not resonating, it's what is monoculturalism? I think you really put the situation very well in your opening, because there's multiple issues feeding into this one word. Certainly from an immigration perspective, my community bears the brunt of population growth, and I think unfairly so. Western Sydney has often been the place where we have stresses on our hospitals, on our roads and on our housing, but then that's very different to a concept of monoculturalism, where we're almost creating a fake perception of how everyone should fit into modern Australia, or Australia as we see it now and the future. So I think we do have a strong multicultural country, but that multiculturalism needs to have a foundation of social cohesion. And I think that social cohesion is actually the true issue here, because that is fragmenting, and we are seeing that with what's happening in Bondi. And I think this is potentially what and I don't want to put words in anyone's mouths, but the talk about monoculturalism is around this social cohesion piece.
3: And look, you know, I again, a lot of this does come down to semantics, and you could argue that, look, you know, why are we arguing about what multiculturalism means when there was clearly a good intention behind it. I mean, but in a sense, Al Grasby, who was said to be the father of multiculturalism, I'm old enough to be alive when Al was around and was in part of the Whitlam government. But I wonder if the whole thing was named incorrectly in the first place, Melissa, and this has led us down a lot of unnecessary rabbit holes over the years. I mean, Australia has a culture. You can't say that Australian culture is something and then in another word say that there are more of them or multiple cultures. It just doesn't make sense, does it?
15: Yeah, and that's when we're talking about how we've gotten to where we are now, but the different cultures that have made up Australia also makes us who we are today. My background, my dad migrated here in the 1950s on a boat from Austria, and that's the story of so many Australians. Families who came out after the war in Europe, and everyone's got a story that makes up Australia as we see it today. And I don't think anyone that lives here would say that they would want it otherwise. And that is part of multiculturalism as well. But we've just got to be really careful about words like monoculture, because I guess one of the most well-known monocultures in the world is North Korea. And we don't want Australia to have, you know, Australians to be feeling anything about the culture of North Korea. So words matter in this debate, and people's emotions matter. And I think we have quite a high, I think people are quite on edge at the moment. And I feel like our democracy in some forms is at risk. And this is where Mike Burgess talks about the importance of social cohesion. You think about, well, what makes a strong democracy? What strong communities and the people that make up those communities, and certainly my community. Different cultures have come to live in Penrith, particularly have a strong Indian culture, Indian Australians and Filipinos, and they volunteer and they make important contributions to our community and our democracy. So the shared values in a democracy really matter.
3: That's the key. Of course, this is the thing. We can't confuse the core values, the shared values, the things that actually make the society cohesive, as you say, with the more incidental things, like, for example, fashion or food, those sorts of things. I think that's where people get a little bit confused, because you can have a single culture that is influenced and indeed evolves, particularly in a young country like ours, as you say, where the vast majority of people actually came here rather than, their ancestries from here. So it's a debate that gets people fired up, and I find it very amusing, though, that when we get down to some serious topics about, you know, societal behaviour and whether we should allow, you know, deviant behaviour as we view it to be allowed in this community, that we start suddenly talking about restaurants. You know what I mean? It is about those core values that we should be sharing. I don't know how we get that on focus.
15: I think it's what grabs the headlines as well, I think. I think it's a really good time to talk about what makes Australia what we call it the best country in the world. And it is the foundations of what makes a strong democracy. And it even comes down to things like people volunteering. We're losing volunteers in our community at rapid rates as people age. And that's around community spirit as well. Having a fair go, standing up for your neighbour, looking out for each other. And that forms part of the values of our country. And you talk about multiculturalism as well, and something I'm really passionate about, and I think we don't talk enough about, is around equality. Equality for Australians, and a liberal value is equality of opportunity. And I think these are important values for us to remember as foundation pieces of our nation, as opposed to where somebody comes from.
3: Well, just
15: what
3: on
15: race
3: that.
15: They are.
3: Yes, but just on that, though, you must agree, even in the diverse community you represent, that there are some people who come here from, and look, I'm not blaming them for it. I mean, their opinions will hopefully change, but they might come here from a country out of necessity that views women as second-class citizens, for example. That's part of the culture they came from, and that's certainly something they must adapt to, surely, but not maintain.
15: Absolutely should not maintain that, and that's where it gets into a serious discussion, and that we shouldn't just be talking about restaurants and food and things, because there are some serious components of this forced marriage, And I don't, you know, it's not a very nice lunchtime topic, but female genital mutilation, things like,
3: sure,
15: like that, that does get brought to our country from other places, and that should not be, absolutely should not be allowed. And it is actually against the law in this country. So this is where the debate gets extremely complex. Our values, our Australian values, certainly aren't forced marriages and all those types of things. It's equality for women and men, equality for all. And I think there's an important part around civic integration as well. You know, you can have your culture, but what is the Australian culture, and being part of that and learning the English language, because that is our predominant language here in Australia, and ultimately, you know, contributing to our society. So it's a headline right now. When I'm back in my seat, back in Penrith, if I go up and down the high street and have a chat to people and say, do you believe in monoculture? That's what I was getting at. Most people wouldn't even know what I'm talking about. It's when you get into the deeper discussions around the country's future. I think that's where the important debate will happen.
3: Yeah, that must be had. And look, I'm sorry to sort of corner you here. We've only got about a minute and a half or 2 minutes before we need to get to a break. But there are two strands to this debate as well that also get unnecessarily confused. One is simply in the short term, we need to look at immigration numbers because we have a shortage of housing, particularly, and other infrastructure. That is separate to the broader cultural debate that we've just been talking about.
15: You're spot on. And I'm a passionate advocate for my community when it comes to dropping the levels of immigration. I surveyed my electorate some time ago now, probably at the beginning of the year, and we were up in the 90% of people want to reduce the rates of immigration. And this is purely the pressures that people are feeling on their lives. You can't get around. We've got potholed roads right next to an international airport that's about to open. Our hospitals are bursting at the seams, you know, and you can't get housing in my patch. It's really, really hard. And people are lining up at food banks that have double incomes, and we now have the working homeless as opposed to the working poor, where people are making a decision whether to have a house, a roof over their heads, or to eat at a food bank or to buy food. Like, it's really, really tough going out there. And immigration, population growth, is what's putting pressure on people.
3: Melissa McIntosh, thank you very much for your time.
15: Thank you.
16: Hi, Leon Delaney. Today on Canberra Live, Conservation Council welcomes Healthy Waterways Plan for Lake Tuggeranong. National General Assembly of Local Government says business as usual is unsustainable, and Christmas in July is almost here. Canberra Live from 3 on 2CC.
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3: We've had quite a lot of feedback on the text line on the whole issue of the monoculture term, which, look, I know there's been a lot said about it. Melissa McIntosh was our guest just a moment ago. Member for Lindsay, coalition member, so that's going to be a very important seat in the federal election, one of the few they still hold, particularly in the city areas. And it'll be a focal point, I think, for a lot of debate. And I think identity politics, preservation of culture, and I believe we have a culture. Yes, it's malleable, it evolves, but it is a single culture. Australia has a culture. And I think a lot of these, you know, misnomers and semantics is just diverting us from, as Melissa McIntosh said, the core values. We need to prosecute these arguments and debates correctly. We'll be back after the news. We'll have a lot more.
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28: Heading for a top of 14 degrees today, partly cloudy from the Capital Radio newsroom. Good afternoon. I'm Jeff Tyler. Well, hundreds of fans have turned out in Canberra's CBD, Garema Place, to cheer the Socceroos in their last group game up against Paraguay. It's currently half-time and it's nil all. Coach Tony Popovich made six changes before the game, with Nestori Iricunda, Christian Volpato, Jackson Irvine and Connor Metcalf all included in the starting lineup. Popovich telling SBS they're playing to win.
29: Firstly, not going for a draw, that's, I think, important. We haven't spoken about that this week as a group, nor have the staff spoken to the players about that. It's about winning the game.
28: Paraguay has never beaten the Socceroos in five previous meetings. Draw or win for the Socceroos today will be enough to progress as second-placed finisher in the group. In other news, an inquiry has been launched into the independent member for Currajong's bill that seeks to ban gifts and donations to political entities from the gambling industry. Thomas Emerson says Canberrans are being encouraged to have their say on this bill.
30: Pretty confident that we'll get input into this inquiry from gambling industry groups and from the political parties. I'm really keen to ensure that Canberrans, everyday Canberrans, have their say as well. So if you want to see this bill pass, please do make a submission.
28: Mr. Emerson says the bill has already been supported publicly by the Australia Institute, the Canberra Gambling Reform Alliance and the Public Health Association. A new estimate of the amount it would cost for the government to build a state-of-the-art stadium with a roof has been revealed. T. Priest Willamott has the story.
31: The company who delivered the new stadium in Christchurch wants to deliver a similar venue in Canberra's city centre. In Christchurch, the cost was finalised at just over 537 million Australian dollars, meaning the multi-purpose venue was finished $21 million under budget and 5 weeks ahead of schedule. The ACT government has previously estimated it would cost $2.9 billion for a venue in the city, the cost including things like car parks and roadworks on Parks Way. The government's reports also suggest construction of just the stadium would cost between $500 and $700 million. Tia Priest-Willamott, Capital Radio News.
28: Nine Entertainment and Carl Stefanovic have parted ways following the release of an episode of the Today Host's independent podcast. Stefanovic sat down with violent far-right activist Tommy Robinson, who has a history of criminal convictions, including assault, and was once banned from social media platforms for hate speech. Nine says the company and Stefanovic agreed he could no longer host Today and his podcast. Unsupportive workplaces, role stress and unrealistic workloads have been identified as the key drivers of emotional burnout in graduate nurses. James Cook University researchers led the investigation, eager to find out why the industry is struggling to retain its younger staff. Lead researcher Kate Hurley says keeping graduates is crucial to the sector's future.
2: We want to be able to have graduate nurses transition into the healthcare context and stay and have a really long and prosperous career working in health. So we were really interested in understanding what things do contribute to emotional burnout specifically for this population group.
4: Sports update.
28: Back to the FIFA World Cup, with millions of Aussies around the country currently locked on their live action coming out of San Francisco. More than 7,000 fans have turned out at Federation Square in Melbourne's CBD, with similar scenes at Sydney's Darling Harbour. Earlier, four-time champions Germany suffered a 2-1 loss to Ecuador. And that's the latest from the Capital Radio Newsroom.
5: 2CC weather. Alexander Watson Insulation. Canberra's cold. Your house doesn't have to be.
28: Heading for a top of 14 degrees today, partly cloudy, then an overnight low of 1, morning frost and partly cloudy tomorrow, a top of 14 degrees. Sunday, a possible shower, 14 degrees, and Monday, a possible shower or 2 and a top of 15 degrees.
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0: Yes, thank you for being with us this afternoon. Hope you're well. Kind of gloomy as I look out the window here, but keep us across any dramatic weather. You might have a downpour in your area that causes a few problems here and there, but generally, I don't know, let us keep us focused on the Socceroos situation. If you're at a live site and it's raining, all those things, if you're watching it indoors, what's happening in your workplace if you happen to be listening to us there, or do you know of a workplace that's greatly changed things today because of the Socceroos match? I did liken it to the Melbourne Cup earlier in the program. If you happen to not be listening, then it is one of those events where people tend to want to congregate around the TV, and it has an interesting impact on things. We've also had, if you hadn't been listening earlier as well, a lot of people texting in saying they couldn't give a rat's proverbial about the Socceroos match. I'll get an update from Joel, though, as we about to resume the second half at nil all, Australia versus Paraguay. In this hour, shortly, well, what do you think? It was the Global Beatles Day yesterday, so we're cheating. We're going to talk about it today. Frog Harris from Songland Records will join us. Want to get a sense of the Beatles' legacy in 2026. And I'd love to know your favourite Beatles song and how the Beatles may have changed your life. 131-873 or 0460-873-873. That's coming up in the next half hour. We'll, of course, have news on the half hour with Jamel. Dr. Nicola Powell will join us for the regular real estate show on a Friday, but we'll also have a chat to Nicola while we have her with us on this story that's been floating around lately, that there is an increasing number of properties in certain suburbs in Sydney and Melbourne that are being sold for less than the owner paid for them. Not often the case in the Australian real estate market, it must be said. So we'll get into that with Nicola, and to what extent will that trend continue, or is it just a little bit of a bump in the road? So all that's ahead of us. Further down the track, of course, we'll have the regular cooking segment after two, and we'll also talk about micro apartments. Gee, we've had a lot of commentary on that already, having just mentioned it, but we'll come back to that in more detail with Jeff Braley, who's a demographer. And is that the way we want to live, or is it just going to be a new part of our lives where it's transitional so we can afford some kind of housing, either a rental or purchase as we move on to something bigger when we can afford it? I don't know. Is it a solution to the housing problem? All that will be discussed in that particular interview. I also talked about the shark sighting today at Bondi, where the beach was closed again. Look, at a guess, it could be the same shark that's been around for the last few days, certainly of similar size to the great white that has been given so much publicity and attention. Now, we've had a lot of feedback on that as well, and Dave's been very patient because he's got a shark story, and we thought it best to give him a bit of time to tell it. Hello, mate. Thank you for waiting on.
1: G'day, Bill. I can see you are well and truly keeping Michael's chair warm.
0: Yeah, it's a bit of an odd day today, though. I've got one eye on the TV screen, and it's yeah, but we'll get into a groove by next week for sure.
1: Before I start my story, I'd like to say the monocultural topic, it's a hot debate, but bravo. This is what society needs. Society needs freedom of speech to get out there to discuss these things to find the best way forward.
0: Yeah.
1: And how on earth did society get where it is today without taking better ideas and proceeding with them?
0: Well said.
1: That's the way we develop.
0: Yep.
1: Now, before I start my story, I'm going to hit on a very emotive topic regarding sharks and controversial, but I won't say what I think, but I'm saying this, that sharks, when they get the taste of red meat, they go after it. Okay. Now, won't say any more, but the other thing is, and they know how to get to the red meat. The other thing is that if you look at dogs and that, if they attack humans, well, you know the story. So but that is a topic that needs to be discussed as well, because there is, I believe, there are grounds that we need to think about it more seriously. Okay, my incident, I was in South Bondi about 18, 20 years ago. And I was surfing in the southern end of it, and I saw a big wave come up, and I dropped my little board down to start paddling out to it. It was very steep, very big. My left hand went down, and I felt sandpaper. I said, what? Then my right hand went down, and I looked to my right, and my right hand felt sandpaper. The dorsal fin was directly under my board. It would be probably 3.5 to 4 metres long. It looked greeny-grey in colour. I don't know what type of shark it was, but it went straight underneath me. If I hadn't flipped my board, I believe it would have bumped me to check me out. That's what it was doing. I went straight out, went through the wave, went to three other board riders, said, there's a shark right over there. It's cruising down inside the net. And they said, oh, the four of us is low chance. And I went in and I went to the lifeguards. And I went, I was hysterical. I said, please, raise the alarm. There's a big shark just there. And they said, oh, it's all right, you know. And they didn't raise the alarm. They could tell how hysterical I was that I was terrified something had happened. Sharks know their way. Look, nets work, drones work, but you've got to use all these in conjunction with everything else to make sure to protect people, because people's lives matter. They're more important, you know, and you have to kind of do the best you can. Yeah, that's my incident with a shark, and it feels like sandpaper.
0: Yes, I've caught a few off the beach over the years. I even grabbed one once. It was a gummy, a wobbegong, not a gummy. A wobbegong can still do a fair bit of damage, but that's a long story. But I grabbed it by the tail while it was swimming. I had a bag full of fish that I'd caught that I was just left in the water, like as a spearfisher would do, but I was fishing off the rocks. But it was so sedate and comfortable sniffing my fish bag that I actually reached in and grabbed it by the tail. It was about 4 foot long. And, of course, being about 15 years old, had no idea that it was actually a very quick animal. It flipped around and was so intent on getting me that it landed itself on the rocks next to me. And I had to clumsily sort of kick it back into the water. And I didn't realise then that wobbegongs do have sort of needly little teeth and can cause a bit of damage. Nothing like, you know, a bull or a great white. But
1: They'll suck you to death rather than...
0: They do have teeth, wobbegongs, so don't stir them up. Yeah. But it was an interesting experience. But you're right about the sandpaper. That's exactly how they feel. They're very well put. Good on you, Dave.
1: Territorial.
0: Yeah, they are. Well, that's another thing. Thank you for sharing that with us, Dave. And Dave pointed there to a couple of things. We can never assume, and I do, I'm very much on the conservation side of this debate. However, I've done a lot of research on this. I don't profess to be an expert, but from what I know, from what the marine biologists have told us, they've pretty much got it down to three scenarios. One is, as Dave just mentioned, there's a territorial approach that some sharks have, and that will incline them to bite. There is the exploratory approach where they will bump and sometimes bite. And there is the predation. And there is no doubt that, again, as Dave pointed to, some sharks, for whatever reason, will actually want to eat us at that particular time. It may not be their habit. It may become their habit. But there are three basic, you know, motivations that people put shark attacks down to in terms of their study. And that is marine biologists saying that. But yeah, a lot of other stuff is very emotive. And I must say, I do sort of draw the line when media reports describe it as a vicious shark attack. Now, you know, that tends to imply that the shark has emotions and motivations that are sort of human-like. They're not. So we need to remove that sort of emotion from it. But it is a particular problem at the moment off our beaches, particularly in Sydney. 16 past one. I'll get back to the text line after this and we'll have a chat to Frog Harris about the Beatles.
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0: Well, Joel, Australia looking pretty good, if not scoring.
3: Absolutely, mate. We're into the 53rd minute of the competition at San Francisco Bay Area Stadium. It is still Paraguay 0, Australia 0. And I've got to say, we've had the better... fair share of our chances, mate. We've had 6 shots, 3 on target. Paraguay have only managed 1 shot on target so far. We've had the better share of possession. We seem a lot better in attack, mate. We're going at them. We're causing a few problems. Paraguay, strangely, with 5 at the back, seem quite happy to just sit and hold on to this draw. By the way, things are looking at the moment. We've looked a lot more positive and a lot more likely to win this game.
0: Okay, thank you, Joel. Still nil all there. early in the second half with Paraguay about to take a corner kick. So we've got to be careful that we don't concede. That'll put us in a very tricky position. Before I go to the break, just a couple of texts on the shark thing. Diane says, "Hi, Bill. Sorry, your caller is wrong. If sharks liked human meat, they wouldn't let go once they had a hold of you, which most do. Dogs who bite a human or another dog do not get a taste for blood. That is a myth." Yeah, look, I didn't want to take Dave to task on that, Diane, because, you know, I think we got the gist of he was telling us a story and he has his opinions. He's entitled to it. But I do agree with you, Diane. Although, you know, if a shark finds that in a particular area getting us is easier than alternatives, they could well make a habit of it. But the research on that is very flimsy and hard to prove. But thank you. Very sensible comment. This one from Peter: "Have not been back in the ocean since 1996. Okay. I presume you've got your fill from swimming in lakes and well, maybe not even rivers, or even lakes for that matter. Lake Macquarie has the old Noah now and again, and others. Woodsy says, "Dave, I nearly got taken by a shark on Auto Alley in Parramatta. Tried to sell me a Tirana with a 5 litre, but it was a 2.53. thank you, Dave. This one with Chris: "I surfed with a shark 2 mornings in a row at Yamina Beach very early in the morning. There are a lot of bait fish that kept it happy. I'm too skinny to be a decent meal." That is another way of looking at it. They won't do anything about sharks until a victim sues, says Greg. They're a foreseeable risk and there is a clear breach of duty of care. That's an interesting one, Greg. I hadn't thought of it that way. And I'm not dancing around it, Anthony. I did explain the different levels of shark attacks. I don't know why you said that, unless you're talking about the caller, not me, but I made it pretty clear that there are three clearly defined motives or reasons, might be the better word, that marine biologists have come up with. No one's dancing around anything. You've just said it yourself. There are different levels of shark attacks. Anyway, thank you. We'll be right back.
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0: Well, this might ring a bell.

0: Never get tired of that message. And yes, yesterday, in fact, was Global Beatles Day. Okay, we're a little bit late, but they chose the date because it commemorates the band's historic 1967 live performance, June 25, of that song on BBC's Our World. When it comes to cultural and musical impact, though, I don't know. There have been famous composers, of course, over hundreds of years, but more recently, they've had an enormous impact on our culture, the Beatles. They defined the 60s, you might say, and generation after generation has been flocking to their music ever since. So I thought we'd have a little bit of a delve into just how much their legacy has lasted, particularly on the retail front, and that's not insignificant, of course, with any art. And we're talking to Frog Harris from Songland Records, who's a fairly regular guest on this network. G'day, Frog.
1: God, I didn't think I was going to get a word in after that. Lovely to talk to you and all the listeners on this calming, peaceful water we call commercial radio, contemporary commercial radio. Lovely to talk to you again. And, you know, you just said in the intro there correctly, in the history of time, about recent. But, you know, the Beatles stuff has been out for 60-odd years now. It's ridiculous when we think back on over that period.
0: And, you know, Mozart, Gershwin, you could go on and on and on. But in this particular context and in the world of what we now call pop music, I don't know how they defined it back in the old days, but, you know, it is quite extraordinary. And just talking to young people today, Frog, I'm still surprised at those people who very much value and are familiar with the Beatles' music.
1: Look, it goes hand in hand. We have talked about this over the months and years about the resurgence in interest in physical product and CDs and records. And one of the reasons that that's been so good is because it's been a joining thing between parents and children. They actually come into a store like mine and those right around Australia and the world, and they actually have something in common talking about music. And that actually goes a long way into introducing and to keep the flow going with what is absolutely amazing popular music.
0: And look, you and I have had this conversation. We won't go down that rabbit hole today because it's a pretty well-worn trope, and that is, you know, it's not as good, that golden era of the 60s, 70s, and even into the 80s of development and creativity in the popular music industry. But having said that, as a casual listener of Beatles hits as a young person, it wasn't until more recently that I got the remastered stereo versions of their albums that I started listening to little nuances within their songs, particularly some of even the backtracks on the albums, and hearing things that I thought, oh, wow, so that's where so-and-so got their idea from in later pop songs. It's fair to say that possibly more than any of us realise, they influenced so many other big, big names before, after them.
1: Absolutely. And one of the beauties of Beatles music is that in a relatively very short period of time, let's round it up to say about 8-odd years, from I Want to Hold Your Hand through to, you know, Revolution, for example, as each month and each year progressed, the music changed so dramatically. And of course, they were around in the swinging 60s, and so it all went hand in glove as such. But the music changed, and its quality changes as well over a very quick period of time, and that just kept everything interesting and inviting. It's amazing for a band that, let's say, released 12 plus studio albums. I did a bit of research beforehand, over 52 compilations of a band that only released 12 odd albums, and that doesn't count all the hundreds of bootlegs and outtakes that's out there.
0: Are they still selling, Frog? I mean, to what extent do you see them going off the shelves these days?
1: Oh, look, all Beatles material is always very popular. I've got to say, it's interesting. There were some of the American releases that came out about 2 years ago of the early period, and I thought they were going to be extremely popular. They were only very popular. So the entry point for the younger generation is generally going to be around Revolver, you know, Rubber Soul, Sgt. Pepper's, etc. But are they popular? Absolutely. Why? Because the music is timeless and it's absolute quality.
0: And they were innovative. I know there's always from, you know, whoever was running music, whether it's the record companies, I don't know who it is these days, but there's pressure on artists to, oh, that was a great song, do something just like it. But the great albums, the great bands, the great composers would diversify. And you'd listen to an album, you'd get a ballad, you'd get a folk song, you'd get a protest song, you'd get a rock song. And they, to me, were the great albums of our time. And we weren't afraid to listen to those variations. The Beatles, as you intimated before, very much into experimentation.
1: Absolutely. Look, you had a perfect storm with Paul and John, and then George, of course, trying his heart out. And that progression of musical styles with a great production team on board as well just allowed this progression of, as I say, timeless music to come through over a relatively short period of time. And look, there's been a lot of music released over many hundreds of years. Not all of it's great, but the strike rate with those guys was obviously amazing.
0: That's very well put. Given that, do you have a particular favourite Beatles album or even song? I

0: About another legendary Australian performer, John Swanee, and he released an album of duets over the summer, which you and I talked about because there was an incredible lineup of people appearing with him. Now, a couple of things. Firstly, he's released a new single from that album, but also it's quite poignant at the moment because he's been pretty crook, mate.
1: He has, and for a very brief background for everyone, Swanee, who had so many great hits in the early 80s from If I Was a Carpenter onwards, he was off the scene for quite a while, and he put out an album, which I am very much involved with, that was released last August, called Believe. And this album has the whole Barnes family, so his younger brothers, Jimmy and Alan, Mahalia, everyone through to Colin Hay, Wendy Matthews, Russell Morris, Rick Springfield on there. And the album was one of Songland's biggest ever sellers. Two pressings of the record, three pressings of the CD, and then the poor guy got hit with everything from hip replacement to shingles to three mini strokes, and the list went on and on. And so he had to stop promotion on this amazing album called Believe. But thankfully, he's through the other end of that tunnel, and today the new single was released, which is the Stevie Wonder classic, and I know you're a Stevie Wonder fan lately, which is a duet with Ian Moss off the album. And so Swanee, and a lot of people have been asking, because this album was actually the number one Australian seller for the whole of last year on the Australian Blues and Roots chart, and it was going so fast and so fine, and then we had to stop. But he's back, and hopefully if you get a chance while you're on air to play a bit of Lately, because him and Ian Moss together is absolutely astounding, and to say it's from this great album that Swanee's called Believe.
0: Yeah, people might be surprised, actually. Have a listen to it, because it is very powerful indeed. Frog Harris, thank you very much for your time.
1: Lovely to talk to you all. Take care, buddy.
0: 29-2. Good afternoon, Jamel Wells.
2: Bill, good afternoon to you. Making news this hour, the state government's being accused of deliberately delaying today's announcement about the Great Western Highway. A contract has been awarded to build a new bridge at Mitchell's Causeway. Federal Liberal MP Melissa McIntosh says One Nation's vision for a monoculture has not resonated in her Western Sydney electorate. At least 235 people are now confirmed dead after back-to-back earthquakes in Venezuela, and a new study shows 30% of people have a genetic variant that puts them at greater risk of lung disease and severe COVID. In sport, still no goals between the Socceroos and Paraguay at the FIFA World Cup, nil all midway through the second half. More news at 2.
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0: Yes, pretty gloomy afternoon in Sydney. The forecast showers, partly cloudy, medium chance of those showers, light winds, top of 18 degrees. But I don't know, a lot of people seem to be indoors at the moment, or at least undercover, watching a certain game of soccer. Canberra, 14 degrees for a top, partly cloudy, light winds. On to Lithgow and, of course, the Central Tablelands, but Lithgow top of 11 degrees. Brr. It is heading that way. It's been a pretty mild winter, though, hasn't it, to be honest, so far? Anyway, partly cloudy, medium chance of showers around the Blue Mountains generally. Slight chance elsewhere. Winds easterly 15 to 20 k's, becoming light in the early afternoon, and then east to southeasterly 15 to 20 k's in the evening. Their temperature generally, 11, as I said, in Lithgow, but 11 to 16 across the Central Tablelands region. Now, Southern Tablelands and Queanbeyan, 14 degrees the top for Queanbeyan, and partly cloudy across the Southern Tablelands with a slight chance of a shower in the northeast, near zero elsewhere. Light winds east to southeasterly, 15 to 20 k's in the evening. And again, in some parts of the Southern Tablelands, 11 degrees for a top, but as I said, Queanbeyan, 14 degrees. That's a quick look at the weather. We'll get back to the text line. There's a stack of stuff coming through on all manner of things, but we need to take a quick break.
4: 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National General Assembly of Local Government says business as usual is unsustainable, and Christmas in July is almost here. 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
11: Still nil all, Australia, Paraguay at the World Cup, and it's the 75th minute, but a number of Paraguayans have gone down. I have no idea why they're going down so dramatically with injuries. I'm not quite sure. They're not leading, which is a tactic used in those situations. So can't explain that, but anyway, that's what they're doing. It's coming up to 21 to 2. Now, Tim's been very patient, and he's got something on the Beatles that I think we'll find very interesting. G'day, Tim.
12: G'day, Bill. How are you? Bill, my son, Zach, I introduced him to CDs of the Beatles when he was a teenager, late last century. And anyway, he took it up because he picked up a guitar when he was about 15. He played it, never had a lesson or anything. He just played the guitar, and then he went all around the world on cruise ships, and then he joined. He was with a one of the local Beatles. There's Beatniks and the Beatles, and there's a couple of other local bands that do tributes to the Beatles. And then Showtime Productions in the Gold Coast booked him to do the Beatlemania tour, which is he's on at the moment, together with a Neil Diamond tour and a Michael Jackson tour. They do a whole heap of tribute shows. They do a lot. They do Tina and the Bee Gees and the Eagles. They do the whole lot, you know. But they have a production show for each of the groups, you see.
11: Yeah.
12: But when he went to Beatle Week, which is on in August every year in Liverpool in England, he went there in 2023. He was the only Australian artist to perform there, and his trick. And he opened up at the Cavern in Liverpool, and you know, his point of difference was that he can play every song that they ever wrote. He can play it, and a lot of them just straight out, not even referring to the to the music, the sheet music or anything. So that's the thing. So he's now Wollongong last night. They did a Neil Diamond tribute, but the Beatles was his big intro to that. So he's played John, Paul, and George. Doesn't do the drums, so he didn't play Ringo. As different parts of the groups when they do their touring.
11: Sounds like a fantastic career, mate. Thanks for sharing that with us. And if they need a drummer, let me know. David's on the line. We've got another call here from David on something a little bit different. We were talking earlier about the Sharks off the coast. G'day, David.
13: G'day, Bill. How are you going?
11: Well, thank you.
13: Yes, I was just going to say that just to give it a bit of a context, I just, you know, Googled the probability of, you know, dying from a shark attack in your lifetime, and it came up with a probability of 1 in 4.3 million. Lightning, supposedly, is 1 in 80,000. Drowning is 1 in 2,500. And your probability of dying from a car accident is 1 in 84 over your lifetime. And there's an annual death, over the last 10 years, 12,500 people have died from cars, but no one gets hysterical about death by car accidents, supposedly.
11: Mm. Now, I think those stats speak for themselves. David, thank you for being patient and delivering that to us. The Beatles are overrated. A lot of better bands are just good promotion, says Chris. And this one from Steve, my favourite Beatles songs are A Day in the Life, I'm the Walrus, and Back in the USSR. Now, we are really pressed for time. We've had a lot of commentary on the culture debate, obviously. I'm sure Michael had a lot of feedback as well. We'll revisit that because it's not going to go away in a hurry. But a lot of people basically saying that, yes, we do have one culture, we have shared values, and we need to try and preserve those. That's the hub of the argument. No matter how much you get into the semantics that have been used over the years to describe all those things and variations of it. In the meantime, we've got a regular segment we need to get to.
14: And now, The Real Estate Show.
11: Yes, welcome, Nicola Powell, Dr. Nicola Powell from Domain. Good to catch up again.
15: Good afternoon.
11: Now, we go over the auctions over the last weekend, of course, cover all the big real estate news. Now, just a reminder, these figures are estimates only. When we do mention them, we must emphasise that they're made without any first-hand inspections of properties or their interiors. Now, Dr. Powell, Chief Residential Economist at Domain, the auction results, how is the market looking?
15: The market is certainly weaker, and I think that that was very evident when you look at the recent weekly clearance rate, which for Sydney, that was 47%. And that's based on 868 auctions. And the consistent theme that we've seen week on week that we've discussed on this show is that clearance rates have been weakening. And I think that really does illustrate how buyers are currently feeling in today's kind of economic environment. And it really does show the slowdown that we are seeing largely across Sydney's housing market.
11: Now, given that, this is a fairly sensitive period compared to recent years, which have been solid, despite little bumps and bends here and there. But you've just released the Domain Forecast Report for 2027. House prices expected to drop further by up to 7%. Is that right?
15: That's correct. So what our forecasts are showing, and we base this on the next financial year, so we are forecasting up to 7% drop in Sydney house prices. So to contextualise that, that's $122,000 that could be shaved from the median house price in Sydney. We do a forecast range. So our range for houses is down either 7% or in the better scenario, depending on what side of the coin you're on, is a negative 3% change. What we are forecasting for Sydney, though, is unit prices to outperform house prices. And that's a theme, really, that we're seeing across most of our capital cities. And this is all about accessibility, that affordability dynamic. And when you look at house and unit prices in Sydney, a house is more than double the cost of a unit. And that dynamic in itself means that demand is funneling into units because they are much more affordable. But even that being said, we are forecasting up to a 3% drop in unit prices, but faring much better than houses.
11: And further to that, there was a story I noticed in the last 24 hours, which I think might have come from the people at Domain, and that is some of the high-density neighbourhoods, I think in Sydney and Melbourne, are saying that, or showing that, that a lot of owners are now selling at a loss. They may be investors, they may actually be owners who want to reinvest that money in another home, but which suburbs, Nicola, have the highest risk, and are we going to see this trend continue?
15: So there are some suburbs, and I think that the core thing to note here is that most people do, or homeowners, do walk away with a profit. And it is that timely reminder that the property market, when you own a home, really should be about that long game. It is about riding multiple properties price cycles. We've got that cyclical nature going on, which means that prices are falling. But some of those LGAs where there are the highest risk of losses, it's Strathfield, Parramatta and Ride. And roughly about 20% of all sales in these LGAs did record a loss.
11: Interesting. Let's get on to one of our regular segments, though, our bargain of the week.
15: So the bargain of the week is Homebush, and this sold is a one-bedroom, one-bath, sold for just over $400,000. It's a ground-floor, one-bedroom apartment, well-proportioned bedroom and an open-plan living area. I think suitable, obviously, for first-home buyers. And, you know, I always feel when we look at Sydney and you get around that $400,000 mark, it is that timely reminder that there are more affordable homes out there. And actually, this property is located less than 500 metres from Flemington Station and close to shops as well.
11: And Nicola, with existing housing, of course, there's been a huge emphasis on development around infrastructures, which makes sense, like metro stations, et cetera, not to mention schools and all those other important facilities. But in terms of the used market or second-hand market in property, clearly, that has become an emphasis, not just for investors, but for people who want to own the property as well.
15: Yeah, absolutely. And I think what's really interesting is when you do that direct comparison of price between buying new and buying established. And the thing that is a pain point at the moment for our housing market is the cost to construct is far higher. So that replacement cost of a home is far higher than purchasing an established home. And I think this is why we've seen demand really filter into established homes. It is going to be interesting to see how those structural changes, so those tax changes as a result of the budget, filter into investor behaviour and whether we actually see investors steer towards new. You know, we do need more housing, and I think anything that helps to funnel demand into new really does help to get development off the ground.
11: Just a quick one without notice before we go, Nicola. Greg has said on the text line he's noticed a lot more for lease signs around. Do you know whether this is a trend? And if it is, does it have anything to do with those tax changes or proposed or coming tax changes that you just referred to?
15: So for lease, I'm assuming he means there the property's for rent?
11: Yes, it would be, I guess. Yeah, if he says for lease, yes, it must be. And I guess he's probably looking at retail too, because they tend not to say lease on the...
15: Yeah, that's what it's... look, I think The rental market is still very strange. I think it is going to be an interesting dynamic to watch. Our expectation is the policy change as a result of the budget basically makes property less attractive to invest in. And I think we will see a strong pullback in investor activity. So my expectation, and I've spent close to two decades looking at Australia's housing market, is that we are likely to see a re-acceleration of rent. So I actually think we'll probably see the flip opposite. I actually think we'll see less rentals available, and what that will do is place pressure on asking rents.
11: Dr. Nicola Powell, thank you very much.
15: Thank you.
11: That's our regular real estate segment with Dr. Nicola Powell, the Chief Residential Economist from Domain. It's 11 to 2.
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6: Okay, we've been very busy today on the text line, so thank you for your contribution. Lots coming in, quite a bit on the soccer as well. Not all of it positive, but we'll get to those too. The Shark stats from one of your listeners says, Warren, are ridiculous. They're general stats. What are the stats for people that are regular beachgoers, such as surfers, competitive surf lifesavers, divers, spearfishers, who are in the water almost every day? Well, yes, that certainly does alter the equation. But you can say the same for the other stats too. I mean, if you're outdoors a lot, you've probably got a lot more chance of being struck by lightning. If you're on the road a lot, you've got more chance of being injured or killed in a car accident, those sorts of things. But yes, it's all relative, as you say. Mitch says, if you've not seen the film clip, you should Google 2004 Beatles classics, While My Guitar Gently Weeps at the Rock and Roll Hall of Fame induction. Tom Petty, Steve Winwood, Jeff Lynne and Prince pay tribute to George Harrison. Prince plays the most amazing guitar solo. Thank you, Mitch. Good afternoon, Bill. And I've had a few comments along these lines. Scotty says, hope you're keeping well. The Paraguay player's falling down. Isn't that what all the soccer players do? I'm with your previous caller. Pulling weeds sounds more entertaining. I had a couple of texts, including from an old mate of mine, who shall remain nameless, who says, this game of soccer is a good advertisement for all the other codes. I know he's not a big fan of the sport anyway, but look, it hasn't been the greatest game, and I'm a bit surprised. Particularly, look, Joel, we'll get you very quickly in on this because we haven't spoken to you for a little while. It looks like after we've got full regulation time now, we've got 5 minutes of added time, which surprises me because, as we said, a lot of players have been going down, particularly the Paraguayans. I'm surprised Paraguay seems to be playing for a draw here.
7: Mate, well, I tipped the nil-all draw, to be honest with you, but the negative play from Paraguay is really surprising me. They're coming third. They're not in as good a position as we are in second. They were favourites to win this game over the Australians, and they've gone out there looking for a draw. Now, third, great, you're through, but you're more than likely going to come up against Germany or Portugal or one of the real big hitters of the tournament, whereas we look like we may play an Iran, an Egypt, maybe even a New Zealand if they can get a result against Belgium, but a far more favourable round of 32 than Paraguay, so I don't know why they're playing for this.
6: Interesting one, and I hope I haven't been able to watch a lot of the game, but Australia certainly has had the better of it in terms of possession and scoring opportunities. So hopefully, as we said earlier, given it's a young team, if they can't get a win, they'll get some confidence out of a nil-all draw, which isn't always easy. Now, this one from Sharon, just on the whole culture debate, and apologies, there have been so many texts on this, but I tried to summarise the mood as best I could. But Sharon says, a thought for the program, Australians are united by equality of opportunity under Commonwealth law. That's the common ground that brings us together and helps make this country great. We should be careful about becoming too prescriptive about how people should be in quotation marks, Australian, because that risks chipping away at the freedoms that my ancestors and so many other ancestors fought and died to protect. There you go. Thank you, Sharon, and thank you to everyone who's contributed to that conversation. When I come back, I'll tell you what's happening in the next hour.
8: Hi, Leon Delaney. Today on Canberra Live, Conservation Council welcomes Healthy Waterways Plan for Lake Tuggeranong. National General Assembly of Local Government says business as usual is unsustainable and Christmas in July is almost here. Canberra Live from 3 on 2CC.
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14: This is Ian Meikle, editor of Canberra City News. 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
6: 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So we'll now play the team that finishes first or second in Group G. Second, we'll have more on that after the news, which is coming up. And we'll get back to the text line as well.
18: 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Keep your home warm with Rinnai Heating from the Energy People, Fishwick.
19: Heading for a top of 14 degrees today in Canberra, partly cloudy from the Capital Radio newsroom. Good afternoon, I'm Jeff Tyler. Straight over to San Francisco for the FIFA World Cup. It's just gone full time and the Socceroos nil with Paraguay nil. But at the 57-minute mark, Nestori Erikunda did take a shot.
20: He keeps the move alive, opens up the path for Nestori Erikunda. Needs support in the middle. Erikunda goes it alone and just in two minds, I think. spotted the run of Aiden Drustich and didn't quite get hold of the shot the way he would have liked.
19: One of three or four chances, audio thanks to SBS. Hundreds of fans are at the live side at Garema Place in Canberra CBD. A draw will get the Aussies through to the next stage. In other news, the federal government has dismissed criticism of its tax changes by former Reserve Bank Governor Phil Lowe. Mr. Lowe believes reining in the capital gains tax discount beyond the property sector is a mistake. He claims it'll stifle investment and hurt the economy in the long run. Treasurer Jim Chalmers says he's not surprised Mr. Lowe is not happy with the changes.
13: He's entitled to express it, but I don't share his view. When it comes to the substance of his comments, we are fixing a very damaging distortion that has existed in our tax system for a quarter of a century.
19: An 80-year-old has pleaded guilty to causing a crash that claimed the life of a 4-year-old boy at Mawson Shops. T-Priest Willamott reports.
21: Emergency services were called to the shops in Mawson this year on the morning of January 18th, following reports a car had driven into a shop front. Tragically, the car hit a 4-year-old boy who died in hospital a short time after the incident. 80-year-old Maureen Brew was issued charges over the boy's death and faced the Magistrates Court yesterday, where she confirmed she would plead guilty to a charge of culpable driving causing death. Due to the seriousness of the charge, Ms. Brew has to be sentenced in the ACT Supreme Court. Tia Priest-Willamott, Capital Radio News.
19: The War Memorial is under fire over its decision to not include the national anthem at the launch of its new $550 million redevelopment. Politicians, distinguished guests and military personnel gathered for the occasion on Tuesday night, which saw a welcome to country, speeches, musical performances and a ceremonial lowering of the flag. Despite this, there was no national anthem played. At least 235 people are now confirmed dead after powerful back-to-back earthquakes in Venezuela. Many are still unaccounted for. The UN is coordinating the response with specialist teams from countries including the US, Mexico, Qatar and Spain. A study shows 30% of people have a genetic variant that puts them at greater risk of lung disease and severe COVID. The variant can disrupt the functions of a newly discovered enzyme, increasing the risk of the disease. Sydney University's Professor Mark Gorrell says the breakthrough could help find treatments.
22: Now they'll better understand how to manage the drug dosing so that it's not adversely affecting lung, and hopefully check the patients for this variant before administering the drug.
19: And the ACT government has released a 10-year plan to improve the health of Lake Tuggeranong. The Healthy Waterways Plan focuses on reducing nutrient pollution entering the lake.
23: Sports update.
19: Broncos coach Michael Maguire has defended his call to appoint Payne Haas as stand-in skipper in tonight's clash with the Roosters. Brisbane's star front rower will leave the club at the end of the season, going to South Sydney. That's the latest from the Capital Radio newsroom.
24: 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Alexander Watson Insulation. Canberra's cold. Your house doesn't have to be.
19: Heading for a top of 14 degrees today, partly cloudy, then an overnight low of 1, morning frost and partly cloudy tomorrow, a top of 14 degrees. Sunday, a possible shower, 14 degrees, and Monday, a possible shower or 2 and a top of 15 degrees.
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6: And here we go. We have cleared the Socceroo hurdle, just in case you're under a rock. Nil all between Australia and Paraguay at the World Cup, which safely takes Australia through to the next round. And we'll have to wait and see what the Group G results are. But there's Egypt, Iran, Belgium and New Zealand all in contention for the top spots there. So that's a very tight group, and we'll find out. We'll play whoever finishes second anyway. It could be any of those four, really, depending on how the results go. Quick funny one here from Ten Sport, which put out an official tweet, if that's what they're still called, or are they called an X now? I don't know. Anyway, on social media, they said, we know we don't have the World Cup rights, but it would be cool if you could jump over to 10 during the breaks and half time. Just a thought. Isn't that nice? Got to give them credit for trying. It's 2:08. Coming up, we're going to have some fun with food, as Michael McLaren does this time every week on the program. Clinton Maynard will drop in. I'm sure he'll have some dramatic stuff we can talk about. We'll have the usual chat with Scott Phillips, the Motley Fool. And a little later on, and we've already had a lot of commentary on this, micro apartments. Yes, they're a thing. There was a Channel 9 news story on it last night. I'm not sure what the motivation was for that, because they've been around for a while, but it seems they're going to become more popular in a bid to solve the housing supply. So Jeff Braley from McCrindle Research will join us, and we'll just talk about how that affects our way of life. And look, you know, off the top of my head, it sounds like simply something like what we already have in boarding houses and student accommodation, maybe a transitional type of accommodation as people want to save their money and move on to larger forms of housing, and for those who can't afford anything less. But, you know, I don't know, it could become even more popular as something, as a destination residential option for people. We'll find out. We'll have a talk about that a little later on. But in the meantime,
8: food, wonderful food.
7: Afternoons, Friday Food. There's only one jersey you'll need this footy season. It's Jersey Maize, the ultimate oval-shaped crackers. Aussie-made Jersey Maize, down the cracker aisle. You'd be crackers to buy anything else.
6: I love that line, down the cracker aisle. Yeah. There are some cuisines that we instantly fall in love with. Italian pizza and pasta, French pastries, Mexican tacos, or all the different Asian cuisines we've become so familiar with in recent years. But food, of course, is about much more than what's on the plate. It's part of experiencing a nation's culture, tradition, history. It's a big factor now when people go on holidays. Travel boom is saying nearly 80% of travellers are now choosing destinations based on the food that they'll get to experience. My sister did that in Italy. A lot of people have done that whole Tuscan thing where you learn to cook and all that sort of thing. I must admit, food's a big part of my holiday destination. And Fiji is a popular holiday destination, but do you think of it as a foodie destination? A lot of people know about the pristine beaches, the great resorts, the great family time, the wonderful Fijians. But what about the cuisine? Well, they have it. If you've tried Fijian food already, let us know. 131873 or get on the text line 0460 873 873. But Arnott Olsen is with us. He's a Fijian-born cook. You might have seen him on My Kitchen Rules, and he is going to help us now appreciate the Fijian cuisine, which I'm so excited about. Arnott, thanks for coming in, mate.
10: Bula.
6: Yeah, Bula. I love Fiji. I love the Fijians. They're always our second favourite team when it comes to particularly rugby.
10: Rugby especially.
6: But seriously, it's interesting. A lot of people find themselves isolated in resorts. Yep. It's not the fault of the Fijians in any way, but they don't often get to sample the authentic stuff.
10: Yes, and I think there's... Because you're sort of on holiday, you know, unless someone comes along or you, like you said, you go on a tour and someone takes you, it's hard for you to sort of explore. And I suppose if you're there on holiday and you're on a beautiful little island, you're sitting by the pool, you know, you don't really want to travel much for it. So this is why I've sort of come up with this Fiji food journey with Kuro Collective. And I take people and explore the island because there's so much to offer. But also I'm doing some cooking classes. We do a Lovo experience. And at the end of the Fiji food journey, the Kana Club journey, we're calling it, I do a pop-up and I do a four-course dinner for everyone. And so it's all about everything that they've learned or experienced during that one sort of 8 days, it comes together in a dinner. And so I get to feed people, which I love doing.
6: Yeah, and I love eating, mate. I mean, we're made in heaven, you and I. I've got a sample here before me, but before we get on to that, give us a sense generally of what the Fijian sort of gourmet culture is.
10: And I think a really good way of describing is it's very similar to sort of Malaysia, where we have the influence of the Europeans, the Indians and the Chinese.
6: Right.
10: And we have the indigenous Itoke food. So the kokonda, which you've got in front of you, is one that everyone sort of knows. It's our version of a ceviche. And then the influence of the Indians, we've got all these amazing curries. And then we've got the influence of the Chinese. And then, of course, the European influence, because we were a British colony for quite a long time. So we've got some delicious cakes and pies and puddings, things that have come in. And so it's a real sort of smorgasbord of things, but because people don't know, they don't know how to identify it. Mm. And there aren't a lot of restaurants here in Sydney, Fijian restaurants, and there's a couple popping up. There's a beautiful one called Spice Plantation in Alexandria. But yeah, this whole idea is to, I'm trying to educate people. So when you go to Fiji on holiday, yes, sit by the pool. Yes, you know, you send your kids off to kids' clubs, so you don't have to worry about having them, but go on a journey. You know, discover Fijian cuisine, come along. And the word kana that I use for the journey is a Fijian word for eat. So basically, if you go past someone's house in Fiji, they'll call out to you, my kana, because everyone's always welcome.
6: Just on that point, there is a popular restaurant in Queenstown, which I don't know qualifies, but I know it has a kind of Pacific Island flavour to it. And it's called the Blue Canoe. Anyone who goes over there, it's quite nice. But I don't know if that...
10: I reckon they would have a kokonda on the menu.
6: I was going to say, there's got to be some Fijian influence there.
10: Yeah,
6: somewhere.
10: No, there is. Because the kokonda, the Samoans have a version and the Tongans have a version as well. So it's all across the Pacific because we love our fish and the fish is so pristine there. This, for example, I've used an Australian... because I love Australian ingredients and I'm always pushing it, even though I'm using Fijian flavours. This is Hamtidu Barramundi from the Northern Territory and it's saltwater farmed, so the flavour is amazing. Yes.
6: That's the ceviche.
10: Yes, that's the ceviche.
6: Okay.
10: And a lot of people don't, they're like, oh, a Barramundi for a ceviche, but it's absolutely delicious. And I think that's the other thing. I was trying to combine the flavours of Fiji with beautiful Australian ingredients because we've got some amazing ingredients here as well.
6: My beautiful daughter Lauren's a ceviche.
10: Oh my God, she'll love this.
6: Yeah, and I know she's not listening because she's very, very busy at the moment, but just for Lauren, I'm going to take a quick
10: bite. And I'm serving it with a sweet potato crisp because we love sweet potatoes in Fiji. But I think the crisp is a nice little touch because it's a bit crispy, a bit salty with that mix of the coconut cream. And it kind of has a sweetness to it. Freshly made. I went to the fish markets this morning at 6 o'clock and picked up the fish and then marinated it. And we quickly made it and brought it because we had to be fresh, you know.
6: Damn, that's good. I'm not going to chew on it.
10: No.
6: I've just finished. It is beautiful, Arnott. That is absolutely stunning. And I must say, I'm just an eating guy.
10: Yeah.
6: I'm not a foodie. I just love it, eating it. And that was just amazing. It's incredible what those subtle
10: flavors,
6: sources and flavors introduce. And I do really appreciate that.
10: Yeah.
6: That is amazing. Sorry to be, If you're at home and you've been watching the Socceroos and you haven't had a chance to eat, yeah, my apologies.
10: And then on the plate next to that, I've just made a quick little chicken curry. Everyone loves a chicken curry, whether it's Malaysian, Singaporean or Thai. So this is the Fijian version and it's quite earthy. Our curry powder is quite different. And then the spices in it are mustard seeds, fenugreek seeds and cumin seeds. And then I've got some curry leaves and a beautiful Fijian curry powder through it. And I've just beautiful chicken fillets. So it's not too spicy. It's got a nice sort of sweetness to it. Hopefully you like coriander because I always forget not everyone likes coriander.
6: I love coriander.
10: Okay, good.
6: My wife uses it a lot.
10: Okay.
6: I'm talking with my mouth full. Is that all right? Does McLaren do this? I mean, I've heard him do this segment and he's eating away. Apologies if anyone's offended, but yeah, it's awesome. That is, and again,
10: yeah,
6: subtle flavors.
10: Yeah.
6: Yeah. And what do people not like about coriander? It's just a personal taste.
10: No, I think there's a gene apparently that it tastes like soap. Some people have it, not everyone. Yeah, some people have it where it tastes like, yeah. Oh, you've got...
9: Joel.
10: Oh, okay.
6: our football correspondent Joel is one of those people.
9: I can't stand it, to be honest.
6: Really?
9: Yeah, I've got the same thing. It tastes like soap to me every time I eat it. I don't know, it's just the way it is for me.
6: More for me.
9: More for you, Bill. More for you. Enjoy it, my friend.
6: Get back to your potato chips. Tell us more about the Kana Club. I think this is a great idea.
10: Yeah, so the Kana Club started as a pop-up right out of MKR because we're on the show, we cooked Fijian flavours, but we had a lot of questions from people asking what are Fijian sort of foods. So I started doing these pop-ups, collaborating with different places around Sydney, and the food journey came from it. I was having a conversation with Gary Megan, talking about Fijian food because I cooked a Fijian recipe on his new show. And he said, you should do something. And so I had a conversation with a company called Kuro Collective and no one's doing Fijian food tours. They go to Fiji for a holiday, as we said, or for family time, but not for food. And so we've created this journey. It's 8 days. There's a lovo experience, which I love the lovo. I think people know it as a hangi. I take them to the markets. We go and experience, because there's coffee growing and roasting in Fiji now as well. So we go to coffee plantation, a salt farming place. We do cooking classes. Of course, you'll have some downtime so you can sit by the pool and the beach, have a cocktail, or go water rafting, because there's a lot of options, and then we'll visit a village, and it's just getting people to really see Fiji from a different angle. And you know, Fijians are the essence of everything we do, is everyone's welcome. So I want people to experience that through the food journey and through the food tour, and basically I'll be feeding you. Yeah.
6: What's wrong with that? Interesting you mentioned the lovo, because I'm pretty sure I've had that when I was over there many, many years ago now, unfortunately, too long ago. But for those who have no idea, it is like a hangi, which I'm sure a lot of people will be more familiar with.
10: Yes. And it's the difference, the slight difference is a lot of times it's a big deeper that they dig the hole. Rocks, they burn firewood over it, and then the firewood's removed, and then the hot rocks is where you cook the food in, and it's covered. So it steams, and meat on it, like in the lovo, is like nothing else. The meat falls apart and then there's a smokiness to it. So we want people to experience it from the start. So you'll see them wrapping the food up, putting it in the lovo, burying it over. We'll go away and come back and then they'll unearth it and you get to experience it and eat it. Because I want to eat it too.
6: And
10: talking about it.
6: The interesting thing about this Fijian chicken curry that you're talking about, some people, not all, but I'm thinking of my wife here, very sensitive to heat in curries, but this is so subtle. It's delicate.
10: Yeah.
6: You can taste the spice, but you wouldn't call it in any way hot.
10: Hot, good. Yeah, because I'm very aware, like at home, if we were just us, I would pull up the spice a little bit more as well. But a lot of our curries aren't like that. And I think that's the idea of going on the food journeys. You get to try a lot of different things and then you can pick things that you love. You know, and it's like going to Italy, for example. Some people might prefer pastas to pizzas. So it's the same thing, and just discovering Fiji as a food destination. And, you know, it's 3.5 hours away, Fiji. So it's a quick little stop. I'll take you around and you'll be back again.
6: I don't think you have to advertise it, mate, really. It's just a matter of time for most people getting there. And just quickly, Fijian cooking classes coming up in Sydney.
10: Yes, on a Sunday I've got cooking classes, but then I've got a couple of pop-ups coming up with the Eau Claire. We're doing a big fire thing on the rooftop. And with West Asheville Leagues, I'm doing a collab with them where we're infusing Fijian cuisine with a bit of Chinese. So, yeah, I'm trying to sort of do things all around Sydney because a lot of stuff I do is in the city, and a lot of people, a lot of family of mine that live out west say, what about?
6: So yeah, we're fair enough.
10: Yeah, doing more stuff out. So West Asheville Leagues will be a great one to do.
6: It can take you up to 2 hours to get across the city these days, so I get
10: it's
6: that
10: it's easier
6: argument.
10: To quit, yeah.
6: And Arnott, thank you so much for joining us. And the one experience that we should not miss in Fiji.
10: Oh, I would say a Lovu experience because it's like no other. And I think it's an essence of Fijian cuisine, the Itoke cuisine, which is the indigenous cuisine, where back in the day they didn't have a barbecue, so everything was cooked in the earth oven. And the flavor is like nothing else.
6: Mm.
10: Yeah.
6: Damn, I'm hungry. But this is beautiful to go on with. Thank you so much, Arnott Olsen. Really appreciate it. Founder of the Kana Club. And how do people find out about the
10: classes? Yeah, just up on my social media on Instagram or go to Kuro Collective and you'll see there's different journeys there, and then you can click on the Kana Club journey. Yeah.
6: Good on you, mate. And thank you for taking us along your journey with us.
10: Thank you.
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6: Yes, that's called a time call. And Clinton Maynard will I've still got a mouthful of Fijian curry, but I'm doing my best.
13: Smells good. Fridays always smell wonderful in Michael's studio.
6: Oh, I hope Arnott kept some for you.
13: When you're on a diet, it's very hard.
6: Oh, I'm sorry. I forgot about that. That was kind of torturous, that
13: wonderful
6: statement, wasn't it? But nevertheless, you're doing quite well on the man shakes.
13: Yeah, yeah. Look, I think I've lost almost 9 kilograms now.
6: You didn't really need to lose weight. But
13: you'd be surprised. There is a thing called fat skinny.
6: And really?
13: I think I was, I don't know if that's the technical term for it, but I think I was fat skinny.
6: Gee.
13: Yeah.
6: Okay.
13: I think a lot of men around the age of 50, most, if they're not fat, they're probably fat skinny. Because it's the reality of middle age.
6: Yeah, that's interesting.
13: You get the middle age spread. I guess I wasn't showing the middle age spread as such, but right. Inside the spread was affecting me. So
6: no, I'm safe now, mate. I'm well past middle age, so I'm clear of that.
13: I feel the best I've felt in at least a decade physically.
6: Oh, good for you.
13: And it's come down just to watching what I eat pretty closely.
6: So hang on a minute. You're actually feeling well,
13: yeah.
6: But you still support the Sharks?
13: Yeah.
6: Right, okay.
13: Well, today I support the Socceroos. It's a bye week for the Sharks. I'm on board. I'm on the bandwagon.
6: On that point, Marcus asked the question, if Australia had won today, would they have got a better opponent in the next round? No, Marcus, unfortunately, because of the goal difference situation.
13: Yeah.
6: A win wouldn't have made any difference.
13: I think it was a great performance. Yeah, no, I know we got a lot of feedback that it was dull, that the test pattern on other channels is more exciting. I disagree. In the second half, from what I saw of it, I thought, and I was working at the same time, but I thought it was riveting stuff because we're, you know, it's literally like the end of a test match in cricket. We're playing for a draw.
6: I think a lot of it comes down to whether you just like watching soccer or not.
13: I'm not a massive football fan. Watch my son on the weekend when he plays. Watch the occasional game on the telly. But the World Cup is the biggest sporting event in the world. It is bigger than the Olympic Games. The fact that we're through to the knockout stage again, I think it's the third time we're through. It's fantastic.
6: Greg says, Bill, some people wanted a public holiday for that.
13: Well, that's ridiculous.
6: It is ridiculous.
13: Paul Nicolau from Business Sydney was on the show yesterday, my show, calling for bosses to give their staff 2 hours off to watch the game.
6: Mm-hmm.
13: Well, my argument against that is which staff are going to come back to work on a Friday afternoon when half the population seems to be working from home on a Fridays these days? Yep. Are people really going back to work at the moment?
6: Yeah, not good timing, is it?
13: Let's be honest, better than getting up at 3 o'clock in the morning. Well, I think the next game in Detroit, which we don't know who the opponent is, we'll be getting up in the middle of the night to watch that one.
6: Yeah, that'll be very interesting. But anyway, we move on because you've got a lot going on in Sydney
13: now.
6: Yeah,
13: certainly. Robbie Slater's on the show first up after 3 o'clock.
6: Oh, good.
13: Socceroos legend. Lucy Zelich as well after 5:30. MG's away today. So Lucy will cover all the sport for us, including today's football result. Allegra Spender will be on the program after 4 o'clock. I know Michael spoke with Zali on this show yesterday, Zali Stegall. I'll speak with Allegra Spender about the formation of the new party, Community Power. I think there's a bit of hypocrisy here. Now, Allegra Spender and Zali Stegall went to the last election on an independent platform. They're now forming a political party. Now, I understand why they're forming the political party, and I think the donation laws are quite unfair towards independents. However, I think what should have happened is they should go to the next election under the banner of a political party rather than switch midway through. I don't care what side politicians are on. It might be Lydia Thorpe, it could be Barnaby Joyce. If you're elected under one banner, you stay under that banner for the duration of the term.
6: Mm. I think it's a very fair point. Nicolette Buller has, unless I'm misinformed, but when this whole thing was initially discussed, she said she'd stick to her guns and be an independent.
13: And she's put out a statement congratulating them on forming the party. Mm. So I think her strategy may well be, let's see how they go over the next couple of years, but she might well go to the next election as a candidate for that party.
6: Which, as you say, would be a fairer representation to the voters.
13: But I want to hear Allegra's side of the story because I think she does have a value. I know a lot of our listeners don't like the teal independence. I think she has a lot of value to add to the political debate. She comes from very good liberal stock. A lot of people in the community say she should have been a Liberal in the first place.
6: Mm.
13: She represents what was a Conservative area in Wentworth. So she'll be on the show after 4 o'clock. I'm going to have a look at the issue of mandatory minimum sentencing.

0: on the record.
1: Oh, yeah. And okay, American Pie is regarded as one of the greatest songs of all time. That's not an overstatement. But Don McLean's put out a stack of good music over many years.
0: Castles in the Air.
1: Yeah. It's
0: beautiful song.
1: So Don McLean's after 5 o'clock this afternoon. And I will repeat MG's tips. Mark Guy isn't with us today, but I'll repeat his tips for the round 17 NRL matches. I got last night's wrong, Billy. I backed Parramatta. Yeah, I was the one.
0: Ah, okay. Yeah. And are the Dogs playing? When are the Dogs playing Gold Coast? I don't know. I'm a supporter. I don't even know.
1: Yeah.
0: I've
1: backed the Titans in that one, Billy. Apologies.
0: Tonight.
1: 6 o'clock tonight.
0: Okay. Oh, well, I'll sit back with the popcorn and see how that rolls.
1: They'll be playing on the Gold Coast. Good luck.
0: Okay. We've got a lot of feedback coming in and all sorts of things, but Clinton, we'll let you go and do your thing. Sydney Now coming up in about half an hour's time. Clinton, with everything you need to know across the afternoon and a whole lot of fun as well. Yes. Jamel Wells, what's happening?
2: Bill, good afternoon. The opposition says the federal government can't be trusted to remove the widow's tax from its contentious reforms. Couples who jointly own an investment property may lose capital gains and negative gearing concessions if one dies or if they divorce. Police have charged 17 people with domestic violence offences after an operation in Sydney's northwest. Two men have been charged over a home invasion at parks, and experts are urging bird and cat owners and the poultry industry to be alert for signs of the H5N1 virus. An outbreak of the bird flu could be fatal to these animals as well as wildlife. In sport, of course, the Socceroos have qualified for the knockout stage at the FIFA World Cup after a nil-all draw with Paraguay. More news at 3.
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0: Yes, Scotty Phillips from The Motley Fool, of course, at fool.com.au, joins us right now. Good afternoon, sir.
4: Bill, good afternoon.
0: I sounded like Dr. Smith from Lost in Space then, for some reason. I don't know why. Apple's raised the prices of some of their products. Now, that doesn't surprise me, but what is going on? Anything else we need to know about this?
4: Mate, what's interesting, no, you're right. Prices go up across the board. This is why inflation is so insidious. I've said it again and again and again, but it remains true. The reality is, yes, Apple wants to make more money, but they also need to recover their costs. And we know everything from freight to consumer electronics. By the way, computer chips are an absolutely super hot demand. The run in AI has driven that one. So the chip makers can pretty much name their prices at the moment. You've got the cost of plastics, of course, going up because of the price of fuel and oil going up. So it is kind of a perfect storm for Apple. They've had to put their prices up. The challenge is in the current consumer environment. Are they going to continue to be able to make the sales they're making? The market reckons no, by the way. Those shares were down 6.1% overnight on that news. So Apple kind of feeling it's got no choice, and the market's saying, well, that might be true, but you're either going to have less profit or less sales or both. That seems to be, if not the bet the market's making, the concern the market has. And so that really did hit Apple's share price. They're a pretty good company, mate. I suspect if anyone can make this stick, it's going to be Apple. Their customers are pretty loyal, but there's always going to be a price at which their customers simply choose another option. We'll wait and see whether that is the case this time around. The other issue, of course, is the so-called replacement cycle continues to get longer. Once upon a time, the issue of Apple 1 and Apple 2 was massive. Went up to Apple 17, the iPhone 17, I think it is. At some point, you say, well, what am I getting? Maybe it's the camera's another million megapixels bigger, or the speed is slightly faster, or the screen is slightly bigger. But the change is simply less obvious, and people aren't replacing their phones as quickly. So Apple is kind of having to run uphill to try and keep people buying. That's a very, very tough thing to do, particularly in the current economic environment.
0: Scott, this helter-skelter race to AI hubs, which is causing mm-hmm. this shortage of storage, to put it in very simple terms, it's already affecting, as you just mentioned, the pricing and indeed share prices of some of these big names in tech. I can't comprehend where this is all going from a social point of view, you know, regarding AI usage, et cetera, let alone how it's affecting the markets. What are people saying about this? Where will it end? Because I'm already hearing rumours that by the time they build these tech hubs, there's going to be almost some obsolescence there because there's other ways of people to access AI. Can you shed some light on this?
4: Mate, not with any confidence, and that's the problem is exactly as you ask. You've nailed the problem, and that is that we figure, we think we know that AI as a concept is going to get massive, right? We know

0: people are using AI in increasing amounts. As I said, computer chips, NVIDIA is the big chip maker in the US. It's selling every chip it can possibly make. It's constrained only by its ability to manufacture chips right now. There is no shortage of demand because plenty of people want to have access to artificial intelligence, whether it's ChatGPT or Claude or something else. This is where we're voting without, well, with our wallets, voting with our clicks. We're telling people this is what we want, this is how we want it, this is what we want it to do. The challenge is, as you rightly point out, where is the win? Who's going to make the money here? Will it be the AI companies? I mean, maybe, but if it doesn't, often they can all do the same thing. Is there enough money left? Think about the internet race. Who won the internet, in quotes? It wasn't the switch makers. It wasn't the cable layers. It wasn't even the telcos. Telstra's share price has gone nowhere in the best part of 20 years. The winner ended up being the consumer. We ended up getting better service, better internet, faster speeds. We're paying, adjusted for inflation, less than we were when it was dial-up, effectively. So that's kind of the situation that the chip makers face. And then, as you rightly say, the obsolescence question. It is taking so long. The lead times are massive. I mentioned chips, even data centers. Having enough infrastructure to put these machines in is a real challenge. Now, plenty of people make a lot of money in real estate doing this. The data center builders are making a lot of money. But where does it end up? And then, as you rightly say, is this the end result chip-wise? If a fast chip turns up tomorrow and everyone changes their minds, all of that inbuilt capacity becomes obsolete effectively overnight.
1: Yeah, not to mention the bigger picture. And I had a chat with some person who knows a lot about tech the other day. It was an amusing little conversation. And I said, well, these tech billionaires, do they realise that when their AI wipes out the universe, they'll have no one left to sell stuff to, including themselves? Exactly. They'll probably be the first ones to go. Anyway, I don't know what's going on. I fear for our grandchildren. What's happening on our local markets and the dollar, mate?
0: It is a brave new world, mate. We're finishing today pretty flat as we speak. The market's been all over the place. Currently 8,949 points. That's the All Ords. The dollar down 0.25% to 68.83 US cents. That's down below 69 cents again. Oil price has gone up a little bit this time yesterday. Still pretty low. $70.50 for West Texas Brent. That's $73.79, both US dollars per barrel.
1: Scott Phillips, have a wonderful weekend. And until you're replaced by a computer, I'll talk to you next week, I think.
0: Look forward to it. Thanks, Bill.
2: 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Today on Canberra Live, Conservation Council welcomes Healthy Waterways Plan for Lake Tuggeranong. National General Assembly of Local Government says business as usual is unsustainable and Christmas in July is almost here. Canberra Live from 3 on 2CC.
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1: Coming up to 18 to 3, text message from Jason saying there's been a car crash on Old Ball Grove Road at Eastern Creek heading towards the M7. Traffic very bad. I'd imagine it would be at this time of day. Jason, thank you so much for that. Keep an ear out for Dennis Lee with his traffic reports. I'm sure he's all over that to see how that is progressing, if that is the correct word when it comes to traffic jams. Now, we've had a lot of feedback on this already since I mentioned it earlier in the program, but in this country we've been very lucky over the years to have had lots of space to build homes. And we even felt sorry in a lot of cases when we saw TV programs, for example, about people in other countries living in really crammed, tiny apartments, often by necessity, to be fair. And you might have seen a story on Nine News last night about the increasing trend of so-called micro apartments. We already have studio apartments. There are plenty of those in our big cities. But this story focused on a development in Sydney which featured very small, we're talking less than 30 square metres, apartments in a complex surrounding various facilities that supposedly would offset the compact living quarters. This is not really new. The story's been around for a while. According to an article from last year, for example, a 17-square-metre micro-apartment in Bondi sold for $511,000. Now, look, in terms of market and availability, supply and demand, you know, we know car spaces in Sydney often sell for ridiculous amounts of money. But is this going to be a very big deal in the future? Is this going to be seen as one of the solutions to the housing shortage? And if so, how will it potentially affect our way of life? Is it what the average Australian wants? And if so, for how long would they tolerate it? Would it be a transitional type of accommodation, for example? And if so, would you only rent it or would you even buy it? Would you buy it as an investor? Well, on the line is Jeff Braley, who's a social researcher and demographer at McCrindle Research. Jeff, thanks for your time.
15: Yeah, great to be with you. Thanks for having me.
1: Firstly, from what you know, what are we looking at here with a micro apartment? Can you paint a little picture for us and what these developments provide to offset the living spaces? There has to be something else built in this vicinity to surely make up for the tiny, tiny rooms we're talking about.
15: Yeah, I think as Australia's population continues to grow and housing supply isn't quite keeping up with demand, we're seeing the vacancy rates getting tighter and tighter. And so I think Australia is ripe for innovation and a variety of different sort of dwelling stock solutions. Now, this might not be for everybody, but for somebody, for example, that's looking for an opportunity to save money with a smaller footprint of an apartment, it's a good solution for that season. As you've said, is it a seasonal thing? I absolutely think it could be for some. I think we're seeing a rise in interest in this minimalism sort of expression of life. It's not about ownership of possessions. It's actually about an experience economy and actually just getting the most of the whole city you live in, not just the biggest apartment in the city or the biggest dwelling in the city. So there's a few coalescing trends that I think are going to mean there's interest in this type of development, but also I think a growing need for a range of solutions for Australia's housing challenge at the moment.
1: Well, we're told they're innovative, foldable beds that transform into desks, dining tables that double as workspaces, and all kinds of clever storage solutions, as would, as someone pointed out earlier, you might have already experienced if you own a caravan or a motorhome. There's some very clever designs there, but it's interesting. I'd imagine the type of person living there wouldn't want to be someone who leaves their clothes on the floor very often. That type of personality.
15: That's right. This isn't the person who's got a big DVD collection and tiny figures collections or big hobbies.
1: A drum kit.
15: Takes up a lot of space. You're right. You're spot on. And in a digital era, you can have a lot of experiences without owning a lot of possessions. But I certainly think the use, as you've indicated, of what's surrounding that development that can enable community, that can enable social connection, because that's not going to be the place where you have the family barbecue. It's not going to be the gathering place to do big birthdays. It's going to be important that we keep factoring in social connection. It's a part of what the Australian fabric is designed to celebrate, the gatherings, and whether it's watching Socceroos games or whether it's celebrating those big life moments, these apartments might have the space around it that has those connection opportunities, whether that's shared, accessible for all ages. Those sort of facilities become really important in an era where we're seeing the dwelling space decreasing for this one.
1: I was trying to think earlier of comparisons to previous generations, and I thought of, first of all, the old boarding house, which we often see in film and television shows, particularly in the United States. I really don't know how prolific they were in this country, but you'd have the live-in landlord, for example, or landlady, as we often saw in the movies, and you'd have four or five people who had a bedroom each, and they'd often have breakfast and dinner together, that type of thing. And then you, of course, have got student accommodation. I lived in that for 3 years in Canberra. But at least students have something in common when they are in shared areas. So you could find that they may be more compatible. But when it's got a situation with all different people from different age groups and walks of life in these apartments, and there would have to be a lot of commonality about the other areas in the complex, I don't know, would it be problematic?
15: Yeah, I think you're spot on that there needs to be an alignment of values, and it could be a demographic. So if it's let's find a cohort of single women in their retiring years. Let's find a safe cohort that want to participate in that as a shared space. So I think aligning people around, and this isn't to be against diversity, but I think just to provide for safety or the similarity of the volume in the apartments. If you've got a group of young students, it's going to be a different noise level to a group of retirees. So looking to be innovative is one thing, but I think you want to find that one of the biggest barriers to apartment living is the noise and privacy challenge. So I think being respectful and mindful of what attracted tenants are you looking for is going to be a key to these being a success.
1: I think we see that now, even with the existing apartments. They might even be penthouses in a complex. We still see conflict between the people who live in a building together, and that goes on every day in bodies, corporate, et cetera, et cetera. Just one more thing before we... And I know Michael's talked about this over the years, and that is, and I'm a big fan as well, of decentralisation, of getting more Australians to live in regional areas. But, of course, you need the infrastructure there. You need jobs in those regional areas. It seems like we're just falling back on more and more density in the cities. Is the horse bolted, Jeff, as a demographer, when it comes to getting our population to spread out a bit more?
15: Yeah, the decentralisation narrative is, I think, a fascinating one. As a nation with an incredibly broad land to use, we are living in a very small patch of it, and we'll see our cities continue to grow. We'll see Sydney grow to 8 million by 2050, Melbourne growing to 8 million by 2050. The density does have its benefits where there's access to the transport. That means you don't need to own a car if you're in some of these apartments. You might be able to live on those metro lines and have access to a range of jobs and community sort of facilities without car ownership, or in that subscription economy you can access things. The affordability challenge, I think, is the big headache for those two globally recognised world-leading cities, great economies, great culture, beautiful landscapes, but challenging price to live in. So the decentralisation opportunity, and I think a decentralised apartment story is going to be a key for Australia's future as well, so that we can build more and more affordable homes. We do need more and more single dwelling households as well, with an ageing population, as people want to live in communities, absolutely, but for many, that's not their lived reality. They're in a single stage of life, and so we need to be mindful to provide those affordable and yet good quality and a range of quality fittings and furnishings for these different societal needs.
1: Yeah, very good point. It's both ends of the age spectrum, isn't it, when it comes to those single dwelling needs. Jeff Braley, thank you very much for your time.
15: Thank you so much.
1: Jeff's a social researcher and demographer at McCrindle Research. We'll be right back.
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16: 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Magic Messi, he has scored all five of Argentina's goals at this World Cup. 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
1: Some breaking news here from the Sydney Morning Herald, and they should know given who owns them, but Nine and Foxtel, it says, are on the cusp of retaining the rights to air the NRL. So after all that hullabaloo about who's going to get the rights to the NRL and diversifying and all those things, it looks like it'll be the status quo. Numbers yet to be confirmed, but Clinton will have a lot more on that in Sydney now, I'm sure. Michael says, speaking of decentralisation, I'm about to move into a new four-bedroom home in the Central Tablelands, 2 hours from Parramatta, 780k. And also from Cliff, and we've had a lot of commentary on this, but he says, micro apartments might be good for people just working in Sydney for a few days a week and live outside the city. I know a few people who do have an empty house for most of the time, as they live in the country but have to come to the city for a bit of work. Thank you, Cliff. Time.
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0: Track of the day.
1: We're in a hurry, so you get the drill. Double pass to the Dapto Chaser, playing at the Ensemble Theatre. Up for grabs, 131 873. Here's our song.

0: that's what I say.
1: Oh, I love Georgie Fame. I've got most of his albums. Yeah, Yeah is the name of the song. Georgie was born Clive Powell on this day in 1943. That's arguably his most famous song, but he had another big hit about which famous real-life criminals. Georgie Fame's other big song was about some real-life criminals. Who were they? 131 873.

0: 131873. Who were the real life criminals that Georgie Fame wrote a famous song about? For the double pass to the Dapto Chaser at the Ensemble Theatre, I'll be back with the winner.
1: Hi, Leon Delaney. Today on Canberra Live, Conservation Council welcomes Healthy Waterways Plan for Lake Tuggeranong. National General Assembly of Local Government says business as usual is unsustainable, and Christmas in July is almost here. Canberra Live from 3 on 2CC.
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0: I've been reliably informed the new NRL rights deal, it'll be Foxtel and Channel 9 again. It was $700 million a year. There'll be a lot more from Clinton Maynard and other things after the news. It wasn't Albo and Wong, Rob, in the track of the day. It was Bonnie and Clyde by Georgie Fame. Congratulations, Helen from Coogee. I'll be back next week.
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14: Heading for a top of 14 degrees in Canberra, partly cloudy from the Capital Radio newsroom. Good afternoon. I'm Jeff Tyler.
15: Buys a little bit more time.
16: There it is, another high point in the Socceroos World Cup journey. The third time they've qualified for the knockout phase. It was all about game management today.
14: Audio thanks to SBS. The Socceroos have qualified for the knockout stage at the FIFA World Cup after a nil-all draw with Paraguay. Post-game, Tony Popovich said it was a fair result.
7: I think that the one at the end was the first time that I really looked at the clock and thought, please, blow the whistle. But I think overall we deserved it. We were very good today. It's wonderful performance.
14: Australia finishes second in the group behind the US and will next play the round of 32 in Dallas next Saturday morning. In other news, seven teenagers have been arrested after a police pursuit with two stolen vehicles last night where an officer was driven at and a police car was hit. The teenagers, ranging in age from 14 to 19 years old, have been charged with driving and riding in stolen vehicles, driving at police, failing to stop for police, and driving while disqualified. ACT Greens leader Joe Clay has slammed the government over their apparent refusal to conduct a virtual fencing trial. This comes after the Queanbeyan Palarang Council announced they would be conducting a 12-month trial of the technology to test its effectiveness. Ms. Clay says a trial makes sense.
17: Government has said that they are not convinced that the evidence supports the effectiveness of virtual fencing. We've tabled a petition with over 1,300 signatures calling for a trial for virtual fencing, and we're seeing a lot of virtual fences roll out in our region. We think if you're not certain if the evidence is there, the best way to find out is to run a trial, do it really well, and see if it works.
14: It's been confirmed that a new regime known as circle sentencing in the Supreme Court is set to continue after a successful pilot program. The program is available to First Nations offenders who are prepared to plead guilty and take responsibility for their crimes in the ACT Supreme Court. And the Prime Minister says Channel 9 has made a consequential decision by dumping Karl Stefanovic. The Today presenter has left the network immediately after speaking to controversial far-right figure Tommy Robinson.
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14: Checking petrol prices around town, we've got unleaded $1.51.9 at the Ampol in Braddon. We've got $1.62.9 at the Metro in Mitchell and $1.65.9 at the Ready Express in Waniasa.
19: Sports update.
14: Well, the celebrations continue at Garima Place in Civic after the Socceroos scored a nil-all draw with Paraguay and moving through to the knockout stage of the World Cup. Head Canberra Socceroo fan Amani Lavalla is there, who helped lobby the live site in Canberra's CBD. He says it's a great afternoon for local fans.
20: Oh, yeah, it was a great turnout. It was both sides of Garima Place. There was two screens, front and back. The whole Garima Place just filled with photographers, videographers, DJs, green and gold. So it was pretty awesome. I reckon there was several hundred people there, if not over 1,000.
14: In the other match, Turkey has upset host nation the USA 3-2. And that's the latest from the Capital Radio newsroom.
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22: Looking pretty good across the capital. No major incidents to report. Commonwealth Avenue slowing up outbound with bridge renewal works underway, with only one lane open each way over the bridge. Into Hume, a bit of pressure with the ongoing roadworks. On Monero Highway at Lanyon Drive with northbound lane closures in place. To Theodore, a steady run southbound on the Monero Highway if you're leaving the capital this afternoon. Up into Gungahlin, utility works underway affecting Gundaroo Drive westbound between Horse Park Drive and Palin Street. For 24/7 roadside assistance, that's here to help, not just tow. 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
21: 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Alexander Watson Insulation. Canberra's cold. Your house doesn't have to be.
14: Heading for a top of 14 degrees today, partly cloudy, then an overnight low of 1, morning frost and partly cloudy tomorrow, a top of 14 degrees. Sunday, a possible shower, 14 degrees, and Monday, a possible shower or 2 and a top of 15 degrees.
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24: Good afternoon and how the devil are you? Great to have your company today. Leon Delaney here with you. It's Canberra Live on 2CC and that's your chance to have your say. Any topic, any time, whatever it is you'd like to talk about, all you need to do is get on the phone and call me up. 6255 1206, send a text if you'd like, 0488 266 266 or email by going to the 2CC website, click on the feedback link and you can tell me what's on your mind, Canberra? Well, the ACT government has announced a 10-year healthy waterways plan for Lake Tuggeranong, supported by funding announced in the recent budget. The plan has been welcomed by the ACT Conservation Council, with Executive Director Dr. Simon Copland saying that the lake has suffered from toxic blue-green algae blooms for far too many years. He said residents are frustrated with a lake that is often too polluted to enjoy. Meanwhile, the Australian Local Government Association has met in Canberra this week for their National General Assembly of Local Government, and they're not happy. No, they're not. Representatives of every state and territory local government association have signed a letter sent to every member of both houses of parliament calling for Commonwealth funding to be restored to 1% of federal revenue. Yass Valley Council Mayor, Jasmine Jones, said that local government is at the forefront of delivering services and so much cost shifting has happened from state and federal government onto local government, yet we're expected to do business as usual with half of what we used to receive. And it's almost time to celebrate Christmas in July. Yes, the popular festival is set to return from next Wednesday. As always, there will be snow, there will be fondue, and there will be mulled wine. This year, there will also be some of your favourite festive films shown on a big screen at the festival. Christmas classics such as Home Alone, Love Actually, Elf and the Grinch, and many more will be on the program. And you can have your say, whatever it is you'd like to talk about, this is the place for you.
21: 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Canberra Live with Leon Delaney on 2CC.
24: Well, it's about 9 minutes past three now. Don't forget that you are listening out for a Neil Diamond song, which I will play at some time during the program today between now and 6 o'clock. Because if you hear that song and you're first through on the phone and you can answer a very simple question, you'll win a double pass to go and see the Sweet Caroline Tour, a tribute to Neil Diamond, presented by Showtime Australia, next Monday night. That's this coming Monday, the 29th of June, at the Canberra Theatre Centre. So keep listening. When you hear that Neil Diamond song, give me a call, 6255 1206. Answer a very simple question. You could win that double pass. All the hit songs you know and love, songs such as Cherry Cherry, Red Red Wine, Song Sung Blue, and of course, the song the tour is named after, Sweet Caroline. You'll hear all these songs and more brought to life by acclaimed performer Zach Coombs live on stage at the Canberra Theatre Centre. So keep listening. When you hear me play a Neil Diamond song sometime today between now and the end of the program, that's your cue to call. Be first on the phone on 62551206. Answer a very simple question, and that double pass could be all yours.
21: 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This is Canberra Live with Leon Delaney on 2CC.
24: Today, the ACT government has announced a new healthy waterways plan to clean up Lake Tuggeranong. The plan has been welcomed by the ACT Conservation Council, where the executive director is Dr. Simon Copland. Good afternoon.
3: Good afternoon.
24: Thanks very much for joining us today. What exactly has the ACT government announced in its plan today?
3: So the government has announced a 10-year plan to outline steps that they and the broader Tuggeranong community can take to really clean up Lake Tuggeranong. Lake Tuggeranong has been subject to a number of algal blooms, which really suggests that it's not particularly the healthiest waterway. And so this is a really important investment to clean up the water of Lake Tuggeranong. And some of the programs that they've announced has been additional street sweeping operations, building more water quality, improving assets to remove nutrients from stormwater, appointing First Nations rangers, and rolling out education to improve residents' gardening practices, because a number of people live in that area and there's often, from gardening, can be a lot of runoff into water systems. And I think a lot of people wouldn't even realise that they might be having an impact on the waterways through their gardening. So some really good programs here to improve the water of Lake Tuggeranong, and which has an impact all downstream as well.
24: This has been a really long-running problem, hasn't it? Why has it been so difficult to get on top of this?
3: Yeah, I think we're facing issues with our waterways across the territory, and there's been particular concerns around Lake Tuggeranong. I think what we're facing here is that we have a number of lake systems in the territory, which are often human-made lakes. And what happens in those lakes is their water can become quite stagnant. And so when you have a lot of nutrient flow, which can happen through gardening, through leaf litter, through construction sites, all of that kind of stuff, when that flows into the lakes, it can create these algal blooms. And so it can take a lot of community effort and government effort to really clean up stuff upstream to stop those flows happening downstream, and in particular in these lakes. So it does take quite a bit of effort and quite a bit of investment. And so what we're really happy here is that the government, when it comes to Lake Tuggeranong, has decided on a clear 10-year plan. They're not saying they're going to be able to fix everything immediately, but through a 10-year plan can really try and reduce these algal blooms and improve the water quality of the lake.
24: It's my understanding that in the past, the government has, in effect, been working at cross-purposes with itself, with some activities such as street sweeping resulting in the debris simply being brushed into the stormwater drains, and ultimately it ends up in the lake. And that's been part of the problem, hasn't it?
3: Yeah, and I think we might see similar things with mowing practices, where you might get mowing done and then it ends up on the street, and then that can again go into the lake. And so I think this is we've taken some time, and the government's taken some time to learn about these issues and to learn about what's causing these blooms and to really shift our practices. Sometimes you end up at cross purposes because the government might be focused in one part of government might be focused on beautifying the city and making it look clean and neat and tidy, but that can have other impacts in other parts, particularly around our environment. And so we need to be working together to ensure that our practices that are achieving one thing for the city aren't causing problems in other parts of the city.
24: Now, you mentioned community participation here and individual households' gardening practices. What do people need to know about their gardening behaviour? What are they doing wrong and how can they change it?
3: So the biggest issue that we're aware of can cause issues for waterways is the use of particular types of fertilisers, which then have runoff into water systems, and also the management of leaves and grass. And this is a constant issue when it comes to our waters across the territory. Is leaves and grass, when you cut them and they end up in the stormwater, they flow into the stormwater and create all of these nutrients. And so the government is going to be rolling out education to improve improve practices around that. And that really means, you know, don't sweep your leaves up in and let them flow down into the gutter, collect them, put them in bags, take them to your local to a local tip or garden waste drop-off point so you can ensure that they're not ending up in our waterways, for example. There'll also be education about the best types of fertiliser to be using, ones that are healthier for our water systems.
24: Yes, it's not unusual, is it, to see householders using a leaf blower to clear away garden debris and just go straight into the street and down the drain in the gutter, which is the last thing you want to see. That's also why we have green bins, isn't it?
3: Yeah, and I think this is one of the things that we have been arguing for a long time. The ACT government has been extremely slow in rolling out the green bins. So this is called FOGO, Food Organics and Garden Organics. We only are currently at a stage of having pilot programs for green bins. So a small number of a few thousand households have these bins. And they're generally in Belconnen, the Belconnen area, where they've done these trials. If you look even in our local area, there are shires and councils in our local area, in Bega and Queanbeyan, for example, where everybody has one of these bins. Yet in the ACT, that's not the case. So rolling out those bins so it's easier for people to take their garden waste, their leaves, their grass litter, and be able to put them straight into a bin and have them collected like regular rubbish would go a long way in reducing the amount of leaf litter that or grass litter that is going into our stormwater system and would have a big impact on the health of our waterways. So we really want the government to speed up the rollout of that system so that we can see better long-term effects, not just in terms of waste, but also in terms of the impact it has on our water.
24: You said that there are other bodies of water around the ACT that also face challenges, but for some reason Lake Tuggeranong does seem to have been a significant issue for a significant period of time. And one of the other things you've pointed out is that it ultimately feeds into the Molonglo River. And I'm going to guess that there might be a few people who don't even realise that.
3: Yeah, I think a lot of people don't realise that many of our water systems, these small creeks or the lakes that we have flow into the Molonglo and then in turn into the Murrumbidgee River. Some go directly into the Murrumbidgee River, and that we're a big part of the Murray-Darling Basin here through the Murrumbidgee River. And so what we're doing here, because we're actually the biggest city, the biggest metropolitan area in the Murray-Darling Basin, what we do has an impact for water health, not just here, but for all the way down through to Adelaide, through to South Australia, not quite Adelaide, but through to South Australia. So actually what we're doing is quite important, not just for Canberra's water health, but for a huge region and for that Murray-Darling Basin. And so we need to be doing better because a lot of the stuff that we're doing is creating these water health problems. And I think we can be doing better, and I'm glad to see the government investing in this program for this particular waterway.
24: Simon, thanks very much for your time today.
3: Thanks for having me on.
24: Thank you, Dr. Simon Copland, the Executive Director at the ACT Conservation Council on 2CC.
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4: Madura, the Madura Parkway, looking good in both directions for now. Approaching the Federal Highway, it's getting busy around Canberra Central. Barry Drive, Marcus Clark Street, stacked up all directions as well along Northbourne Avenue to MacArthur Avenue. Seeing busy delays for William Hubble Drive. That's a crawl westbound into Higgins approaching Belconnen Way. 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
6: Well, it's 12 degrees outside at the moment. The Bureau says partly cloudy, but as I peer from the studio panoramic window, I would hazard a guess that it's probably mostly sunny. Mostly sunny, blue skies, and yes, you know, 12 degrees isn't exactly a warm summer's day, but it is rather pleasant outdoors at the moment. The Bureau says partly cloudy for the rest of today. Tomorrow is also expected to be partly cloudy with some morning frost first up, chance of some fog with an early morning minimum of 1 degree, headed for a top of 14 tomorrow. A top of 14 also for Sunday after an early morning low of 2 degrees. Sunday, however, there will be the chance of a possible shower, most likely in the afternoon or evening. Who knows? Fingers crossed, the rain might hold off until after the Raiders game. That, of course, is at 2 o'clock Sunday afternoon at GIO Stadium, taking on St George. And it's a bit of a must-win situation for the Raiders at this point of the season. We've sort of let things slip away from us a little bit in recent weeks. It's time for the team to start clawing things back. 23 past 3 now.

0: Yes, indeed. That is, in fact, Neil Diamond. And we had a caller on the line ready to go. And I don't know, something's gone wrong. The phone has dropped out. And I don't know whether it's at your end or at our end. But look, I'll tell you what. We did have somebody lined up, but they've dropped out. That means this is your chance. If you can call right away on 6255 1206 and answer a very simple question, you can win a double pass to go along to the Sweet Caroline Tour, a tribute to Neil Diamond, presented by Showtime Australia on Monday night. That's this Monday, 29th of June, at the Canberra Theatre Centre. 6255 1206 is the number, and all you need to do is answer a very simple question, and you will go along to the Canberra Theatre Center to enjoy that fabulous show. Rob, good afternoon.
1: How are you, Leon?
0: I'm really well. It looks like you're the lucky individual to get through after our previous caller, for some reason, mysteriously dropped off. Rob, a very simple question for you. What was the name of the song that I just played?
1: Sweet Caroline.
0: Of course it was. Just a little bit too easy, wasn't it? But by coincidence, it's also the name of the tour, the Sweet Caroline Tour, a tribute to Neil Diamond. It's on Monday night at the Canberra Theatre Centre. Rob, hold on there, and Aidan will give you all the details. It's about 28 past three. A news update is next.
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0: requires a little bit more time.
1: And there it is, another high point in the Socceroos World Cup journey. The third time they've qualified for the knockout phase. It was all about game management today.
2: Audio thanks to SBS. The Socceroos have qualified for the knockout stage at the FIFA World Cup after a nil-all draw with Paraguay. Post-game, Tony Popovich said it was a fair result.
3: I think that the one at the end was the first time that I really looked at the clock and thought, please, blow the whistle. But I think overall we deserved it. We were very good today. This wonderful performance.
2: Australia finishes second in the group behind the US and will next play the round of 32 in Dallas next Saturday morning. In other news, seven teenagers have been arrested after a police pursuit with two stolen vehicles last night where an officer was driven at and a police car was hit. The teenagers, ranging in age from 14 to 19 years old, have been charged with driving and riding in stolen vehicles, driving at police, failing to stop for police, and driving while disqualified. ACT Greens leader Joe Clay has slammed the government over their apparent refusal to conduct a virtual fencing trial. This comes after the Queanbeyan Palarang Council announced they would be conducting a 12-month trial of the technology to test its effectiveness. Ms. Clay says a trial makes sense.
4: Government has said that they are not convinced that the evidence supports the effectiveness of virtual fencing. We've tabled a petition with over 1,300 signatures calling for a trial for virtual fencing, and we're seeing a lot of virtual fences roll out in our region. We think if you're not certain if the evidence is there, the best way to find out is to run a trial, do it really well, and see if it works.
2: It's been confirmed that a new regime known as circle sentencing in the Supreme Court is set to continue after a successful pilot program. The program is available to First Nations offenders who are prepared to plead guilty and take responsibility for their crimes in the ACT Supreme Court. And the Prime Minister says Channel 9 has made a consequential decision by dumping Karl Stefanovic. The Today presenter has left the network immediately after speaking to controversial far-right figure Tommy Robinson.
5: Sports update.
2: Well, the celebrations continue at Garima Place in Civic after the Socceroos scored a nil-all draw with Paraguay and moving through to the knockout stage of the World Cup. Head Canberra Socceroo fan Amani Lavalla is there, who helped lobby the live site in Canberra's CBD. He says it's a great afternoon for local fans.
6: Oh, yeah, it was a great turnout. It was both sides of Garima Place. There was two screens, front and back. The whole Garima Place just filled with photographers, videographers, DJs, green and gold. So it was pretty awesome. I reckon there was, several hundred people there, if not over 1,000.
2: In the other match, Turkey has upset host nation, the USA, 3-2. And that's the latest from the Capital Radio newsroom.
7: 2CC weather, Alexander Watson Insulation. Canberra's cold. Your house doesn't have to be.
2: Heading for a top of 14 degrees today, partly cloudy, then an overnight low of 1, morning frost and partly cloudy tomorrow, a top of 14 degrees. Sunday, a possible shower, 14 degrees, and Monday, a possible shower or 2 and a top of 15 degrees.
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2: The latest news, what it means, and why it matters. Thanks to Bloomer's Lawyers, this is Canberra Live with Leon Delaney on 2CC.
3: Well, the share market is in the green at the moment. It was in the red before, so it could end up anywhere. You never know your luck in the big city. At the moment, the ASX 200 is up by 0.17%. The All Ordinary is up by a little bit less, 0.13%. We will have a full report of all the day's finance news coming up a little bit later on in the program, 24 minutes to four now. This week, the National General Assembly of Local Governments has been held here in Canberra. That's a gathering of all of the local governments and their associations from all around Australia. And to come out of the Assembly this week, they have sent a letter to every single member of the Federal Parliament, upper house and lower house, requesting politely that Commonwealth financial assistance grants be restored to 1% of federal taxation revenue. One of the mayors who has been vocal on this matter is the mayor of the Yass Valley Council, Jasmine Jones, who joins me now. Good afternoon.
4: Good afternoon, Leon.
3: Thanks for joining us today. Now, you have said, and I quote, local government is at the forefront of delivering services, and so much cost shifting has happened from state and federal government onto local government, yet we're expected to do business as usual with half of what we used to receive from the federal government, which, along with the cost shift, is unsustainable. There's a couple of things in there, isn't there? But first of all, has the level of Commonwealth funding fallen?
4: So as a percentage of the GST revenue that it collects, absolutely, Leon. So it used to be 1% of the GST revenue collected across the nation. That's now fallen to 0.49%. So even if it goes up marginally as a dollar amount, the percentage, which needs to be spread across this great land of ours, like a jar of Vegemite overseas, you know, it's being used so sparingly, and it's not what we used to have. And it's like, you know, we were scratching our heads, like, why can't we deliver what we used to deliver? Along with the issue of rate pegging, it's the fall, and they haven't been at the 1% level since the mid-1990s.
3: You're not the first person this week to use the Vegemite spread thinly on the slice of toast analogy. The other one was in a totally different context, but it's a popular analogy, isn't it?
4: Well, if you've travelled overseas with a jar of Vegemite, you really do use it sparingly. But laughs aside, it means that our roads aren't as safe as we want to keep them. We're a local government council that's not alone in falling behind on our maintenance schedule, If we had those federal assistance grants back up to 1%, it would wipe out our deficit overnight.
3: The other element of what you said, though, was the issue of cost shifting, where costs have indeed been shifted from state and federal governments onto the shoulders of local governments over the years. And that only adds to the pressure on local governments, doesn't it?
4: Unequivocally. And you can see across all across our nation that local government is where we have to pick up what others don't. So in those remote areas, local governments are doing everything from, you know, childcare to housing trying to deliver health services and mental health services. And so we're really pushing back on a lot of the cost shifting of collecting, the emergency services levy, for example. Now, to their credit, the state government they've decided to pick up the tab on the red fleet. So that was something that sat on our books. So that is a good win after years and years of advocacy. That's at least something that will come off the ledger. But that you know, impacts our long-term financial plan. It's not really a cash injection.
3: Now, the letter that you've sent to all of our parliamentarians has also been endorsed by the unions that represent the people who work at local councils all around Australia. It is somewhat unusual to have political representatives from the different councils with different political points of view, some of them from parties, some of them not from parties, and then, of course, the unions as well, all on the same page. Something's going on here, isn't it?
4: I think it's time that all levels of and all flavours of parties get on the same page as local government, because we are at the forefront. You know, whether it's the local pool, the library, the roads that you're travelling on right now, getting where you need to be on Saturday. It's the sporting fields that your kids are going to play on, and it's, you know, attracting the staff that are going to do that DA for mums and dads to get into their new home.
3: You just mentioned public pools. That's a big issue right across Australia, isn't it? And you've advocated for the renewal of Olympic-sized pools. What's the issue?
4: So it was wonderful to get this across the line. So this is focusing on asking the federal government to create a pool of funds to renew these legacy Olympic pools. Many of them were war memorial pools. Back in the day in 1965, the Yass pool was one of those. £62,000 is what it cost to build that and the amenities. The crowd was three or four deep. Miss Woolen Wealth was crowned. Her name was Elizabeth Russell on the day. And, you know, 4,000 people turned out, and it was said that there could be no greater memorial than this pool. And that was a legacy project. 61 years later, in order to actually redevelop that and bring it up to standard, it'd be upwards of $25 million, you know, just as a ballpark to start. And we've got a crisis of kids, you know, not learning how to swim for a cool climate, wine region of excellence as we are, means there's only about 3 months worth of swimming before you need something heated to keep going year round. But the sad part is, Leon, that the statistics tell us, and the Royal Life Saving Society supported our call from Yass Valley, that one in two primary age school students, by the time they finish primary school, only one in two can swim the length of a pool.
3: Yeah, that's obviously something that we need to address urgently. You've also called for local governments to be able to access the National Messaging Service. What is that, and why do you need it?
4: So you would have seen probably a lot of news stories and been talking about what Christine McBain's been spruiking in the media, the testing of the National Emergency Messaging System.
3: Well, it's called Oz Alert, apparently.
4: Correct. So we're hoping, if not to have our hand over the button of Oz Alert, at least having a friendly face within the New South Wales government to actually access that, so that when we have an emergency, we can geo alert people. So it's within, you know, a couple of hundred metres, you can geo alert people. So, for example, if we had one of those unfortunate events where we need to have a boil water alert, because we're still, you know, have our water treatment new plant under construction, when that needs to happen, we're relying on our local radio, such as 2CC. We're relying on our print media, our social media, and a flashing sign on the main street. And we should be able to use the Oz Alert to geo-alert people to say, look, before you drink that water, boil it, because it is a true emergency.
3: Okay. And speaking of the work on the water treatment plant, I believe you have an update.
4: It's a long project, but we're clicking away on all the milestones, Leon. So while I'd love to be famous for just our cool climate wine region, we're also a little bit infamous for when our water is not so tasty and terribly colourful in the shade of beige to brown. So it is a rural water supply. It comes through very heavy mineral area. And so our ageing treatment plant is, you know, it's really struggling. And we have some of the best technicians in the country, and they've had to be in order to cope with what we need to treat. But that's a big project. It's $38 million funded, and we're up to the design and construct phase. So we should be turning the sod on that project with a shovel into the ground early next year and completed in 2028. And I can't wait to turn on the taps and have that beautiful water flowing with no issues.
3: In the meantime, you'll just have to satisfy yourself with that beautiful, cool region wine.
4: That's right. That's right.
3: Thanks very much for chatting today.
4: Thanks, Leon.
3: Thank you. Jasmine Jones, the Mayor of the Yass Valley Council. It's about 14 to 4 now, 2CC.
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5: Lionel Messi becoming the all-time leading scorer with his 18th goal at a World Cup. Magic Messi, he has scored all five of Argentina's goals at this World Cup. He is the GOAT, no question.
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8: It's building around Canberra Central. Barry Drive, Marcus Clark Street, all directions of Northbourne Avenue as well. Approaching MacArthur Avenue. Also around Commonwealth Avenue, it's slowing outbound with bridge renewal works underway as only one lane open each way over the bridge. Around Parliament Triangle, getting a good run all directions around the State Circle. The IGA three-day sale is on now. 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
3: I don't know about you, Mark Vergano, but I'm still recovering from eating too much pizza at the office Socceroos party today as we saw Australia execute a nil-all draw, which was enough to make sure that we progressed to the next stage of the World Cup. It was pretty good, wasn't it?
9: Oh, look, a very good effort. It was a... the old nil-all draw can be unattractive. I think the best part about it for the Australians was they bounced back from the effort against the United States and actually showed plenty of intent, which was great. And the fact that they got off 12 shots, 4 were on target. Geordie Boss probably increased his value by a couple of million for any European clubs looking to take him on. I think the intent was there. They showed plenty of skill. And they've got themselves in a pretty good situation, depending on who finishes, I think, second in Group G or something at the moment. It could be Belgium. That'll be... But that's a winnable game if it was in that sphere. So I think they'd walk away from today pretty happy with their day's work.
3: Yeah, absolutely. It's a reasonable result under the circumstances. Would have been nice to actually score a goal, but you can't have everything. Meanwhile, that's not the reason we're here. We're here to talk about all the local sport coming up this weekend. And we will start with the rugby league, as we usually do, because there's plenty going on there. We've got the Raiders, of course, at GIO Stadium on Sunday afternoon, 2 p.m, taking on St. George. It's must-win time now for the Raiders, isn't it?
9: It's exactly right. That's just one short of it's still mathematically possible.
3: yes.
9: So, look, obviously, you've just got to win games, full stop. Good place to start would be against the Dragons. Dragons been improving since Dean Dunn's taken over. They were a bit unlucky against Newcastle last start. And, the Raiders can't certainly... they're not going that well at the moment to take anybody lightly. Great to see Simi Sasangi back. I think that'll certainly give a lift. Hudson Young, obviously, back in the back row as well. Hopefully freshened up a bit from some of the recent exertions. But as you said, Canberra, they've got to play to their best and get a win up. Otherwise, finals will be a thing of the thing of the past.
3: Yeah, well, indeed. But look, we'll keep on plugging away for as long as we can. In the meantime, plenty of local rugby league happening as well, with a couple of informed teams set to be the match of the round.
9: Yeah, certainly is round 10, and we see the action out of Bruce. Third place, Belcon Sharks play, second place, Queanbeyan Blues. Blues have been pretty impressive. They've strung together about four in a row here after a slow start. They tend to come from behind, though, so they won't want to give the Sharks too much leeway. The Sharks are pretty good front runners, and they'll also have Tristan Eldridge back, their fullback. He's been missing for a few games. He'll give them even more strike, and look, the Sharks certainly have been able to get across the try line without too many difficulties in recent weeks. That'll certainly test the Blues' defensive efforts. Quimming Kangaroos, they want to correct the lethargic performance they had against Goulburn last week. They dropped their first match. Tuggerong, they just got overrun at the death by the Blues, and certainly they'll make it hard for the Roos at three-body. Yes, they head to Raiders Belconnen on Saturday, play West Belconnen. Both these teams are on three wins, just one win out of the top four. Yes, enjoying a last start win, a close one, 16-10 over Gungahlin. Before the bye, the Warriors are down the Sharks in a high-scoring thriller, that 44-38 result. So that could be a really interesting one there at Raiders Belconnen. Goulburn, they'll have the Gungahlin full of confidence after taking down the Kangaroos last week in what was a boilover. The Bulls, unexpectedly at the moment, on the bottom of the table, but actually only 4 points, two wins out of the top four. So it's a really tight table there, so every win will certainly count for something in round 10.
3: Meanwhile, some high-level action in the local rugby union as well.
9: Yeah, round 11, John O'Dent Cup, mouth-watering. The big dogs, they come to town. A fixture that you'll just love to be at. The Royals are hosting the Vikings at Woden Athletic Field on Saturday. Just 4 points separating these two at the top of the table. Vikings on 35, Royals 31. Both will be battle-hardened. They both had struggles at different stages last week against the Whites and the Owls, respectively. But that certainly is one that they'll look at. Interesting, of course, a different configuration of Woden Athletic will make it interesting for the Vikings coming from a ground that's sort of got plenty of space around it. 3-4 at Campese Field. The Whites host Gungahlin Eagles. Eagles starting to show some consistent form now. They've won their last four, so they are in good form. The Whites won't want to give the Eagles a big start like they did the Vikings last week and had to try and run them down. And over at the last game, we look at West and Uni North battle it out at Jamison. They're 5-6 at the moment. Uni North's Owls are still in touch with the top four. They'll probably need the win there.
3: Meanwhile, in the AFL, more action there as well.
9: Yeah, again, we're all around about the round 10 at the moment. This match should be probably one also being played at Manuka. When Ainsley, enjoying life at the top, two games clear at the moment, get to test their mettle against the resurgent premiers, Eastlake at Phillip. Eastlake are 4-4 compared to Ainsley's 8 straight. They got the perfect 8 so far, but even after the slow start, the Demons are starting to run into form. Ainsley won the first round encounter by 17 points. The Demons, they're better prepared now. Tuggerong host Gungahlin Jets at Greenway. The Jets had a win in their keeping last week, except they didn't. They lost by a point, the Batemans Bay. They'll certainly could make this one tough for Tuggerong. And Queanbeyan Tigers could deal another blow to the Belconnen Magpies' finals hopes when they clash at Margaret Donoghue. But look, we're looking forward to that. Ainsley Eastlake clash should be a beauty.
3: And what's happening in the soccer?
9: Well, the Canberra White Eagles, they should hopefully play their first game in about 3 weeks due to postponements and unfit fields and everything. They head to High Street to play the Queanbeyan City. City will look to consolidate themselves in that top half of the table against the White Eagles team that has struggled this season. The O'Connor Derby, the co-tenants, the Knights and Olympic, they face off against each other at 2:30 on Saturday. The comp's most inconsistent teams, these two, and you could get anything here. You could get 0-0 draw or something like about a 6-4. Match of the round, 5:45, Riverside Tigers are playing Monero Panthers. Just 1 point separates these two. Good quality teams. Panthers have won their last four. The Tigers are unbeaten in six. Sunday, Canberra Croatia play Tuggerong at Deakin. And Valley these days, they are also a bit rocks and diamonds. They can either win big or lose big. So it'll be interesting against the uber-consistent Canberra Croatia. And Canberra Juventus, they play Brindabella at Gungahlin. Juventus, they've been rolling along pretty comfortably. Brindabella struggled, and but they are coming off a rare win, so it'll be interesting there. But Canberra Croatia, And Tigers and Panthers are certainly showing the way at the top of the table.
3: Now, in the ice hockey, what are the Brave up to this weekend?
9: Yeah, a home doubleheader, Mr. Delaney, but with a difference, because they play tonight at the AIS at 7 p.m. They play the Adelaide Adrenaline, and the Brave will be looking for two wins again to try and clamber up the table. Their second game this week is a Saturday, and that game is starting at 5 p.m. And look, they put Adelaide to the sword in Adelaide a few weeks ago. The Brave will be confident here. Recent matches have been split on the weekends, a win and a loss. They really need two W's in the column this week to get themselves back into finals contention. So tonight, AIS, 7 p.m. and tomorrow, 5 p.m. at the AIS for the Brave.
3: Fantastic. We're off to the races now. What's happening at the racetrack?
9: Okay, Canberra Acton, the Federal, is in the last loop. Pepper, he likes his chances. He's got a double assault with Iona Benz at $6.50 and Pleasureized $5. Gratz Bella's Best, going to carry plenty of weight in that one. It's at $4.40. Saturday, Rose Hill, Highway Handicap, $1,500. We've got plenty of horses, but they're all at odds. Matt Dale's Hammett, $23 after last start. Canterbury 6, Holy Hell, will need to improve. It's 27. Shazane, last start, now a winner, 21. We go to the headline and Sneaky PC. It's $100. It won at Nowra last start, but it'll find these ones too quick. One of your new favourites is back. Exit Fee is in the sprint. It's stepping up in class. It's at $8. It's got a lighter weight than it's had in recent runs. Mago Magic at 20 with the Scott Collings Galloper now third up, so should be in the reckoning there. Poker Jack is at 51. And in the last, No Drama, it's at $34, coming back from a last start, 8th at Flemington. So, really, I think Exit Fee at $8 is probably our best one for the weekend.
3: Well, I'll have 50 cents each way.
9: Hopefully we'll get a return for you.
3: Finally, you've got some netball updates as well.
9: Yeah, we'll start men's at 9 o'clock tonight. The leaders, Queanbeyan, they're unbeaten. They're expecting a huge challenge from the Premiers, who are now in second place. That's Arrowing. That will be a big match. South Canberra play Tuggeranong in Canberra versus Belconnen. In the women's at 7:30, leaders Tuggeranong will feel the hot breath of South Canberra. Just one win separates these two at the top of the table. And Canberra, still looking for their first win, play Belconnen. But really, it's the late game, the 9 p.m. It's the nightcap. Queanbeyan and Arrowing should be a cracker of a match.
3: Fantastic, Mark. Thanks very much. Have a great weekend, and we'll catch up with you again on Monday to see how it all went.
9: We'll see you then. Thanks, Leon.
3: Mark Vergano with all the local sport coming up this weekend. We'll catch up with Mark again Monday afternoon at about the same time to see what all the results turned out to be. 2 minutes to four now on 2CC. All the latest news is coming up next.
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16: Got an overnight low of 1, morning frost, partly cloudy tomorrow, a top of 14. From the Capital Radio newsroom, good afternoon, I'm Jeff Tyler. The Prime Minister has described criticism of Labor's tax reforms as nonsense. The federal government has passed legislation to rein in capital gains and negative gearing concessions. The opposition and business groups claim the changes will damage investment. Anthony Albanese says people will adjust to the changes. A Liberal MP says One Nation's vision for a monoculture has not resonated in her Western Sydney electorate. Melissa McIntosh is the federal member for Lindsay, which has a big multicultural community. One Nation believes people who come from different backgrounds must speak English and assimilate into the Australian way of life. Miss McIntosh says many in her community bring diverse perspectives but still love Australia.
17: Very different to a concept of monoculturalism, where we're almost creating a fake perception of how everyone should fit into modern Australia, or Australia as we see it now and the future.
16: An inquiry has been launched into the independent member for Kurrajong's bill that seeks to ban gifts and donations to political entities from the gambling industry. Thomas Emerson from says Canberrans are being encouraged to have their say on this bill.
18: Pretty confident that we'll get input into this inquiry from gambling industry groups and from the political parties. I'm really keen to ensure that Canberrans, everyday Canberrans, have their say as well. So if you want to see this bill pass, please do make a submission. It can be as brief as sending a little email saying why you think this is important.
16: He says the bill has already been supported publicly by the Australian Institute, the Canberra Gambling Reform Alliance, and the Public Health Association. And a new estimate of the amount it would cost for the government to build a state-of-the-art stadium with a roof has been revealed. Tia Priest-Willamott has the story.
19: The company who delivered the new stadium in Christchurch wants to deliver a similar venue in Canberra's city centre. In Christchurch, the cost was finalised at just over $537 million Australian dollars, meaning the multi-purpose venue was finished $21 million under budget and 5 weeks ahead of schedule. The ACT government has previously estimated it would cost $2.9 billion for a venue in the city, the cost including things like car parks and roadworks on Parkes Way. The government's reports also suggest construction of just the stadium would cost between $500 and $700 million. Tia Priest-Willamott, Capital Radio News.
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16: The ASX 200 is up 16 points to 8,764. Gold is selling at $4,014 an ounce, and one Aussie dollar is buying 68.91 US cents.
20: Sports update.
16: Well, the Socceroos have secured the crucial point they needed to reach the knockout phase at the FIFA World Cup. Australia played out a scoreless draw with Paraguay in San Francisco, sealing second place in their group. Coach Tony Popovich telling SBS while his side couldn't find the net, they deserve to advance to the round of 32.
21: Unbelievable. Just so proud of everyone involved. The staff, the players, just a wonderful young group of men. And, you know, now we go to Dallas and we'll try and do something special.
16: Meantime, the live site at Garema Place in Civic has been criticised for having screens that were too small and many people couldn't see the live action. And the Bulldogs can close the gap on the NRL's top eight tonight with a win over the Titans on the Gold Coast. That's the latest from the Capital Radio newsroom.
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23: Into Hume, a bit of pressure through the ongoing roadworks. Minerva Highway at Lanyon Drive with northbound lane closures in place. Through Woden Valley, it's building Yamba and Highmarsh Drive all directions. And slow patches both ways past the hospital as well. Into Hall, we've got lane closures in place until 4pm, causing delays both directions. Hoskins Street for road repair works underway. 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
22: 2CC weather. Alexander Watson Insulation. Canberra's cold. Your house doesn't have to be.
16: Got an overnight low of 1, morning frost and partly cloudy tomorrow, a top of 14 degrees. Sunday, possible showers and a top of 14 degrees. Monday, again, possible showers and a top of 15. Tuesday, rain on the cards and 14 degrees.
22: Canberra's news leader is 2CC.
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0: Good afternoon, and how the devil are you? Great to have your company today. Leon Delaney here with you. It's Canberra Live on 2CC, and that's your chance to have your say. Any topic, any time, all you need to do is call me up, 62551206. Send a text if you'd like, 0488 266 266, or email by going to the 2CC website, click on the feedback link, and tell me what's on your mind, Canberra. Well, it's 8 minutes past four now. The Liberal Senate candidate for the ACT, Nick Tyrrell, has called out Canberra's federal members, all five of them, the four Labor members and the one independent, for not standing up for small business, in his opinion. Nick Tyrrell, good afternoon.
1: Afternoon, Leon. Great to be with you.
0: Look, you're not surprised, are you, that the Labor members supported the Labor budget? I mean, seriously, come on.
1: Oh, well, sure, maybe not. But, I mean, none of them even made murmurs about, reflecting the sort of concerns of small business. I mean, it doesn't sound like any of them went into bat for the people who probably, a lot of small business people probably had no idea that these bills passed last night because they were too busy, you know, up late doing their taxes and paying their staff and all that kind of thing. And I think those people need someone to fight for them. And I was just disappointed that, none of our federal representatives really went into bat for them.
0: Now, the truth of the matter is that the bill was always going to pass because the government has the numbers and they've done a deal with the Greens to make sure that they're going to get this through. But it hasn't been all smooth sailing for the government. The independent Dave Hocock did at least force the government to make a couple of concessions in relation to capital gains tax, which would have, and the planned 30% tax on discretionary testamentary trusts. That's gone now, thanks to pressure from David and others. It seems that there are other elements, of course, that still are causing you concern. You've pointed out a couple of things here. First of all, you've suggested that scrapping the capital gains tax discount for all investments has absolutely nothing to do with housing.
1: Absolutely. I mean, the government's trying to use this fig leaf of housing affordability to justify breaking their promises that they made 50-odd times before the last election. And, you know, to be fair, I think the average person out there would think, well, look, if you're trying to do something about property, you know, maybe we'll give you a bit of rope on this one. But then they went the whole hog and they said, well, we've got all these budget holes to fill. Let's just whack this new CGT rules on every asset class, everything at all. Whether you're saving for a house deposit, you've got some shares in BHP or whatever it is, and you're watching them go up. Instead of getting a capital gains discount on that under the old regime, you'll have a minimum of 30% to pay on that, even if your marginal tax rate is zero. If you're earning $50,000 a year and you're paying a very small amount of tax, your minimum tax rate when you're saving for a deposit on anything you earn on that investment will now be a minimum of 30% and up to 47%. I just think, sure, you make the argument that you want to do something about property, but I think the average Australian looks at what they have done and says, actually, that's BS. You're taking the mickey now, and I think that's why the reception for the budget was so poor.
0: Okay, now what do you think will be the outcome? These changes, they certainly impact on property investments, but they have a much wider impact than just that, don't they? So ultimately, what do you think will be the end result of these changes to the tax system?
1: Well, do you know what the regime under Labor now, as it stands with these new laws that they're passing, means that if you're an international investor in the Australian stock market, you come from another country, do you know how much capital gains tax you pay on your earnings or the growth in your portfolio? Zero.
0: I'm pretty sure it's absolutely nothing.
1: Zero. And an Australian punter, you know, who's trying to save for a house deposit and put some money in the share market to get ahead, minimum 30%. I think what's going to happen is, and it's not just me saying this, it's people like Philip Lowe, former Reserve Bank governor, saying that this is just redistributive. It's not about growing the economy. It's just about carving it up and Labor sort of looking after their mates. And the upshot is going to be is we are going to have more investment into those big, enormous companies and big, enormous super funds because that's where you can get very low capital growth, but you can get dividends, and you get those sort of regular low, low percentage kind of returns, because it's going to disincentivize people investing, whether it's like me selling my house and starting a business, or whether it's someone investing in a startup company, or it's investing in small cap stocks or whatever it is to try and grow your portfolio. Those are going to be unattractive now compared to those big companies that just pay out dividends, because the tax regime has changed and it's disincentivizing growth. And I think that's just the wrong prescription for our economy that's already sick.
0: Okay, it will raise revenue though, won't it? Does it matter what the government spends that revenue on? If they invested that in more public housing, for example, would that be a positive?
1: I don't know. I have not spoken to a single person in the last couple of years that think the government is better at managing money than the individual is. It's the way that this budget... Really, I mean, I think what's happened here fundamentally is Jim Chalmers and Katie Gallagher, who are co-architects of this budget, sat down and they said, well, we've got two options. We can either raise taxes or we can make some difficult reforms of trimming spending, really, you know, whether it's in the NDIS that's going crazy, or it's things like these EV subsidies that have been rolled out by the government that are non-means tested, that have blown out to be 10 times as large as what they forecast. They can either... you know, make the difficult decisions to start trimming back spending in the budget, or they can go after small business and people that don't have lobbyists roaming the halls of parliament. And I think that's what they've done.
0: You've also written an opinion piece published by the Canberra Times specifically about what you describe as a sickness in the heart of our city. What's your concern?
1: Yeah, absolutely. I mean, anyone who's been to the city lately, and I don't want to talk about the, you know, construction of light rail and that kind of that has been done to death, and there's some specific issues there, but I think broadly speaking, people are relatively happy to see investment in infrastructure. We'll put the ACT's budget to one side. But when you walk through Civic, particularly around London Circuit, Greenwood Place, or Ainslie Place and places like that, the number of buildings that have been boarded up, smashed windows, graffiti all over them, going to sort of rack and ruin is mounting. I mean, there's nearly 100,000 square metres of vacant office space in Civic right now, and a big part of the reason for that is the APS moving out of Civic into other areas like Barton. And that's all well and good, but what we've got is no plan for how we're going to bring our CBD back to life, and that's what I've sort of put together. And that's a combination of high visibility policing, so let's make that permanent, a moratorium on the 75% tax that the government charges for anyone who wants to turn an office building into an apartment building, including with affordable housing. And three, I think we need a pause on the public service exodus from Civic that's happening under Katie Gallagher's portfolio until we understand what it's doing to our city and we've got a plan.
0: Okay, you did just mention a moment ago high visibility policing. Of course, ACT policing has recently rolled out its CBD safe operation in Civic. Has there been a detectable influence on people's behaviour as a result of that so far?
1: Well, I definitely welcome that, Leon. It's overdue, and I understand in the ACT the police force in the ACT struggles with the lowest number of police per capita in the country. So no criticism of the police at all. What they can seemingly afford to do is a few weeks here and there. They did a similar thing about a year ago, and within a few weeks they'll have, you know, sort of implemented and then packed up and gone from the CBD safe operation. So what I'm saying is there needs to be a more permanent police presence and high visibility in the city while we undertake this. I mean, I genuinely think if the ACT government got out of the way on this lease variation charge that's blocking all the redevelopment of office space, vacant office space in the city into apartments and, you know, city living, if the government got out of the way, had a moratorium for, say, 3 years on lease variation charge, we would see that city come back to life, Civic come back to life. You'd have people living, working, playing. It's right next to the light rail. It's shopping. There's all sorts of services there that people can use. It makes total sense, and it's in line with what Andrew Barr was saying earlier this week, that, you know, we need to build a sense of community, and we need to build apartments and homes nearby to services, and that's what exists in the city. But right now, it's in decline. We need to arrest that decline and revive it.
0: There's more commentary today about the need in Canberra of a new stadium to replace the ageing facility at Bruce. And it's been revealed that the new stadium, the brand new, widely praised stadium in Christchurch, has come in under budget. And the final price was, in Australian dollars, $537 million and some odd dollars. It's possible. It's achievable, isn't it? Why do you think Andrew Barr is talking about $2.9 billion for a stadium in the city, or 1.6 for a new stadium at Bruce?
1: Look, to be honest, I don't have the government's numbers that that Andrew Barr's relying on, but I can say there is one significant difference between Christchurch and Canberra, and that is we don't have to pay. I mean, we have to pay. Christchurch doesn't have to pay the CFMEU tax. You know, I mean, building anything in Canberra is a hell of a lot more expensive than pretty much anywhere else in the country. Even building a home in Canberra is about $650,000 versus $400,000 in South Australia. It's wild. But I do think that there is momentum and a mood in the public in Canberra for a plan for a new stadium. I think most people would share my view that that should be in the city or city adjacent. You know, the government's sort of ruled out a couple of different sites for various reasons, but I think they've been a little bit tricky about it too, in places like going from a 25,000 foot person stadium to a 30,000 people stadium and then saying, oh, look, it doesn't fit. So I think, generally speaking, I'm supportive of a city stadium. I know that there are landholders in Canberra who would be happy to be part of that project and would make their land available. That includes some very prominent organisations. I also know that there is a very, very strong cohort of investors and prominent business people in Canberra that would be happy to invest in a public-private partnership. And I'd also note that I think the company that built that Christchurch Stadium has set up an office in Canberra now. So, and I went and met with them a couple of weeks ago. So I know that they're sort of keen to share their knowledge from those previous projects too. I think it's long overdue. You know, I've said for a long time that Canberra gets sort of short shrift by being a safe Labor town. You know, Hobart gets a quarter of a billion dollars for their new stadium, and we got a $10 million study, yet another study, into AIS. So I think the mood is building. I don't know how much longer Bruce can survive in its current state. I don't think $5 million worth of new light globes that was announced in the ACT budget is going to cut it. I don't think the public thinks it's going to cut it. And I think we need a plan for a new stadium. And let's be honest with it, if it's a public-private partnership that's going to make it work, then let's start having those conversations.
0: Nick, thanks very much for your time today.
1: Thanks, Leon. Have a great afternoon.
0: Thank you, Nick Tyrrell, the Canberra Liberals Senate candidate for the ACT. 20 past four now on 2CC.
2: 2CC is Canberra's news leader.
3: The Albanese government will spend another $400 million to extend fuel support for another month.
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3: an investigation into claims Canberra hospital executives created a danger to public health has been ordered by the ACT Integrity Commissioner.
2: And world news impacts.
4: The United Kingdom will soon welcome its seventh leader in just over a decade.
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6: It's getting a busy run outbound on Commonwealth Avenue with bridge renewal works underway. Only one lane open each way over the bridge as a result. The Tuggeranong Parkway moving well both ways, approaching the Glenlock Interchange. Into Hall, all lanes now reopen on Hocken Street after Ashfield repatching works were underway, now moved off. The IGA three-day sale is on now. Man's Poly Waffle Bites, 125 grams, just $3. 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If you see anything on the roads, call 1300 545082.
2: Canberra's number one for news, opinion and entertainment. Thanks to Bloomer's Lawyers. Canberra Live with Leon Delaney on 2CC.
0: Well, the Australian share market has finished trading for the day. And in the end, although it was up and then it was down and then it was up and then it was, well, it was up and down. In the end, it was up. The ASX 200 finished 0.18% in the green. The All Ordinaries slightly less, up by 0.14%. We'll have a full report of all the day's finance news coming up a little bit later on in the program, 22 minutes past four now. Not so long ago, Australia recorded its first confirmed case of H5N1 bird flu in Western Australia. This week, another case has now been confirmed in South Australia. And bird owners of all varieties are becoming a little bit concerned about the potential spread of H5N1 bird flu. And people here in the ACT, although it's some distance away at the moment, are becoming a little bit concerned about what to do should the outbreak reach our borders. Joining me now, the CEO of the RSPCA and the ACT, Michelle Robertson. Good afternoon.
7: Hello there, Leon.
0: Thanks for joining us today. There are concerns, of course, for people that own poultry or birds for any other reason, but it's not just birds, I believe. Other pets can also be affected.
7: They can, and this is why, you know, this is, we wish it wasn't here, Leon, and I must stress that luckily it's not in the ACT. It is very unfortunate that it's hit on Australian shores, but it's not in the ACT. So although it is very serious, luckily we've had a bit of practice now, so we know that we need to take things seriously, especially something that is highly contagious. But I think that we've learned that we don't need to panic.
0: Well, that's reassuring. That's good. I suppose on that front, I should also ask, is there a risk to human health?
7: A very low risk. So if you imagine a bit of a risk pyramid, it is most at risk are birds, seabirds, migratory birds, and then, of course, there is a risk to poultry. There's a less of a risk to other pets, and then there's a much, much, much, much, much lower risk to humans. So we don't have to worry about that.
0: Okay, but of course, if it does spread, it could have significant impacts on people who own birds for whatever reasons, whether it's hens to lay eggs in the backyard or people that keep birds as pets for whatever reason. What sort of precautions should they be taking?
7: And that's a great question, Leon, because I think all of us now, we need to be aware and we need to educate ourselves. So I want to just invite everybody, educate yourself and look at credible sources of information. So there's a website, birdflu.gov.au, that's been stood up that has a lot of really good information in there. So just go and educate yourself. There's tips and tools and also the 24-hour emergency animal disease hotline is listed on there. And then what I can add to that, just from concerned pet owners, let's just all be more careful and more vigilant. If you have backyard chooks, just, as you, most people would be really conscious about keeping the environment really clean. So biosecurity is more important than ever right now. So especially water sources, if there's lots of birds that come into your backyard, just have a think around that. If you are a dog walker, like so many of us are, and you walk your dog close by, big sources of water, maybe just keep your dog on leash. And if you own a cat that is free roaming, maybe you want to start considering transitioning or some form of transition to cat containment so that we can prevent, if there is a case in the ACT, that it spreads. So that's what we want to do. We just want to be really sensible. We want to be cautious and we want to prevent things.
0: Okay. Is it inevitable that it will spread, or is it possible that the authorities might be able to stamp it out?
7: I think so. I'd like to believe that there is the potential to stamp it out. And we have, the ACT government has been really good at sharing information with us as a stakeholder. And I know that they're working really hard behind the scenes with the national groups as well. But Leon, I guess time will tell. We don't know. I think this is just where we've got to be really practical as concerned citizens, as pet owners, as nature lovers, is be informed. So let's, like I said, we need to educate ourselves and we just need to be sensible and practical and try and prevent as much as we can.
0: Michelle, thanks very much for chatting today.
7: Thank you so much for having me, Leon.
0: Thank you. Michelle Robertson, the CEO at the RSPCA in the ACT. And yes, there is that federal government bird flu website that you can look up as well to get more information. 28 past 4 on 2CC, and a news update is next.
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12: Got an overnight low of 1, morning frost, partly cloudy tomorrow, a top of 14. From the Capital Radio newsroom, good afternoon, I'm Jeff Tyler. The Prime Minister has described criticism of Labor's tax reforms as nonsense. The federal government has passed legislation to rein in capital gains.

0: into a concept of monoculturalism, where we're almost creating a fake perception of how everyone should fit into modern Australia, or Australia as we see it now in the future.
1: An inquiry has been launched into the independent member for Kurrajong's bill that seeks to ban gifts and donations to political entities from the gambling industry. Thomas Emerson from says Canberrans are being encouraged to have their say on this bill.
2: Pretty confident that we'll get input into this inquiry from gambling industry groups and from the political parties. I'm really keen to ensure that Canberrans, everyday Canberrans, have their say as well. So if you want to see this bill pass, please do make a submission. It can be as brief as sending a little email saying why you think this is important.
1: He says the bill has already been supported publicly by the Australian Institute, the Canberra Gambling Reform Alliance, and the Public Health Association. And a new estimate of the amount it would cost for the government to build a state-of-the-art stadium with a roof has been revealed. Tia Priest-Willamott has the story.
3: The company who delivered the new stadium in Christchurch wants to deliver a similar venue in Canberra's city centre. In Christchurch, the cost was finalised at just over $537 million Australian dollars, meaning the multi-purpose venue was finished $21 million under budget and 5 weeks ahead of schedule. The ACT government has previously estimated it would cost $2.9 billion for a venue in the city, the cost including things like car parks and roadworks on Parks Way. The government's reports also suggest construction of just the stadium would cost between $500 and $700 million. Tia Priest-Willamott, Capital Radio News.
4: Sports update.
1: Well, the Socceroos have secured the crucial point they needed to reach the knockout phase at the FIFA World Cup. Australia played out a scoreless draw with Paraguay in San Francisco, sealing second place in their group. Coach Tony Popovich telling SBS while his side couldn't find the net, they deserve to advance to the round of 32.
5: Unbelievable. Just so proud of everyone involved. The staff, the players, just a wonderful young group of men. And, you know, now we go to Dallas and we'll try and do something special.
1: Meantime, the live site at Garema Place in Civic has been criticised for having screens that were too small and many people couldn't see the live action. And the Bulldogs can close the gap on the NRL's top eight tonight with a win over the Titans on the Gold Coast. That's the latest from the Capital Radio Newsroom.
6: 2CC weather. Alexander Watson Insulation. Canberra's cold. Your house doesn't have to be.
1: Got an overnight low of 1, morning frost and partly cloudy tomorrow, a top of 14 degrees. Sunday, possible showers and a top of 14 degrees. Monday, again, possible showers and a top of 15. Tuesday, rain on the cards and 14 degrees.
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10: This is Budgie Baker, mainly sunny day across the resorts. Cold temperatures.

0: Helping what snow cover there is, and we even had a fair bit of snow making last night, and hopefully we'll be able to do that all again tonight, and we can do with all the help we can get. Selwyn Snow Resort, ready for when they can get enough snow on the ground. Charlotte Pass had two lifts spinning today, some fun for the first timers on Cozzy Carpet, and the Cozzy Triple Chair for some guided tours. Perisher, first timers were on the Front Valley Conveyor Carpet, and there was another one running in Smiggins today. Still a pretty good cover at Threadbow on Friday Flat, Easy Does It Chair and Wombat and Freddie Snow Runner in operation, and that was being enjoyed by all the skiers and boarders. We're going to take whatever we can at the moment with a little snow in the forecast for the weekend, but a much better fall expected at the end of next week. So just hang in there and you can ski, play and save at Selwyn Snow Resort, most affordable snow resort in New South Wales.
1: 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Thanks to Bloomer's Lawyers, this is Canberra Live with Leon Delaney on 2CC.
2: Yes, it's about 11 degrees outside at the moment. The Bureau says partly cloudy for the rest of today. Peering through the panoramic window, I'd say it's more like mostly sunny at the moment. Partly cloudy is also the forecast for tomorrow. A bit of morning frost and some fog perhaps first thing tomorrow. Overnight low is 1. Top tomorrow, 14 degrees. Similar on Sunday, 14 the top, 2 the overnight low. But the difference is there is a possible shower arriving Sunday afternoon or evening, and that will lead into more showers on Monday, Tuesday, Wednesday, Thursday, and even Friday. So stand by for a wet week coming up.
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2: Luke Smith, good afternoon. I can't believe it's Friday again.
3: Yeah, I know. It's a little bit frightening, isn't it?
2: It is a little bit frightening. We had a pizza party in the office today to watch all four big screens showing the Socceroos game at the World Cup. A nil-all draw is enough to make sure the Socceroos progress, which is great. I tell you what, it was nail-biter.
3: Yeah, look, it was definitely up and down. It was a little bit more exciting than I sort of expected. I thought they'd just park the bus and, just not lose. And they had a crack. And, it was...
2: Anyway, it's great to see that the Socceroos are through. And I've unfortunately eaten more pizza than I should.
3: Look, that's okay. And they get a few more bucks so they don't fall into bankruptcy. So, they can have another campaign. And the further they go, the more money they get. And that's the thing.
2: Excellent stuff. Now, the other thing I can't believe is that next Wednesday is the 1st of July. It is the beginning of a brand new financial year. And there's a lot of things happening from the 1st of July.
3: Correct.
2: Today we're going to focus on one particular aspect, and that is superannuation changes. And apparently there's quite a few.
3: Yeah, there are. Look, it's one of those things that it's we've been talking about and all of a sudden we're here, and I guess we're just going to sort of run through some of the caps, what they are, what they'll go to, and just give people a little bit of an idea so they can start planning for next year, because some of the changes and balances will affect what they can do now and obviously into the future. And we also saw in the week, as you've sort of dropped here in this article, that...
2: Well, I found a report about there's lots of reports about this story, but I found a report about the change that was made in the Parliament this week about self-managed super funds, and apparently the government has been under pressure to make changes, including the idea that they should ban self-managed superannuation funds from borrowing in order to purchase residential properties. Now, I'm scratching my head. I'm okay, why?
3: Well, good question. I think maybe Xi Jinping's been on the phone and said, we need to spread the wealth, and how dare people work hard and accumulate assets and buy things that they understand and are comfortable with to fund themselves in retirement and borrow money to do so. It's a little bit baffling. I'm not sure what it's going to achieve, because people that buy self-managed super fund assets can't use them. You can't live in them because you'll breach the in-house asset rules. So what you're actually securing is a rental market and a supply of rental properties as one way to look at the benefit of people being able to use their super to buy assets that they're comfortable with. And a lot of the time, it's not that people are busting to do this. It's that they're buying an asset class that they are familiar with. And in some instances, using accumulated superannuation to get into a house that they can own because they can't afford to do it in their own name. So this is actually, again, another piece of legislation that has blown up in their face, because if you had a couple and had combined your super and bought a house, it would have been a faster way to be able to acquire a property, because you may not be able to save for a deposit in your own name. But if you've got someone in their 30s, potentially early 40s, who've been receiving super since they started working, and you combine two balances, you'd have the means to be able to buy something so that you are in a property market. Now they've gone and taken away negative gearing. They've taken away people's ability to borrow and fund a property, and hid behind, well, this is helping younger people get houses. No, it's not. It's actually helping older people who already have a ton of houses get more houses, because they can negative gear against rent. You can't negative gear against wages. So it's actually achieved the exact opposite of what they've been spruiking. And now you've taken away someone's ability to use a large asset base to buy a property that they could maybe not live in, but at least own and benefit from the upside of capital growth. Now they've taken that away from people as well. So he should actually just come out and say he hates young people buying houses. He hates young people having a crack. And how dare anybody try and acquire anything over their working life? Because that's exactly what this has effectively achieved.
2: Well, of course, the main bill for the tax reform package passed through the Senate last night. That's done and dusted. But with some changes that were debated, one of the things, the deal with the Greens included this measure to ban self-managed super funds from borrowing to purchase residential properties. Mm. I believe those funds could still buy a property. They just can't borrow to do it.
3: Yeah, correct. That's my understanding. You can still buy something outright where you have the capital.
2: Yeah.
3: But it's also, again, this isn't going to affect housing affordability. If you want to affect housing affordability, they need to sit down and remove all of the gargantuan amounts of red tape and incompetence from local councils and other areas that make it so hard to build something or get something done, that people either give up and then go back into the buying pool from a diminished supply avenue.
2: Yeah.
3: There are much bigger regulatory problems than the legislation around doing it. Build houses faster, take away the red tape, and remove some rules that I speak to any building client I've got, they're ripping their hair out, because the rules are made for the minority, in that you have to have this and you have to have that and you have to have this. It's like an element of wokeness has leaked into the building world, and now everything's getting built for, you know, your one in your million scenario, which then comes at added costs, added paperwork, added compliance, added checking. Now, there's an element of protection for the community, because we've all seen, you know, stories of shonky builders, and you know, there were some great things on YouTube with some in Canberra earlier this year.
2: Yeah.
3: But it's out of control.
2: The issue, of course, is supply and demand. If you want to address affordability, what you need to do is either increase supply or reduce demand. Now, you can't reduce demand, really, by telling people, oh, no, you're not allowed to buy houses. No. So the only option is to increase the supply. So what is it that's preventing supply? Well, you've identified one of the issues, and that is the extensive red tape and the high fees that developers need to pay and the hurdles that they need to jump over. There are other factors as well, but it's at the end of the day, it's going to take a significant investment from government in social and public housing to take pressure off the market, so that the people who are less well off are catered for and they are actually removed from the private market, which then reduces the demand.
3: Totally. Look, there's a myriad of things that can be done here, and I think they're driving down a lane. I'm not sure. Like, it's like they're driving in the dark looking for street signs.
2: Mm.
3: They're not sure where they're going with this. And they keep compounding silly decision after silly decision without actually thinking about what the outcome of it is. And I bet if you looked, and I don't know the numbers, but if you looked at the proportion of houses sold in Australia that are owned in a self-managed super fund, it'd be like trying to empty the ocean with a teaspoon.
2: Mm, there's not that many.
3: No. So it's, you know, again.
2: It was a strange decision amid a raft of very strange decisions. And yes. We've sort of wandered a little bit away from today's topic. But obviously the changes to capital gains tax, negative gearing and the other associated measures that have been introduced by the recent federal budget, the government is telling us that, it's to make housing more affordable and to make the tax system more fair for younger people. How does changing the arrangements for share investments or for trusts, how does that actually make things more affordable or more fair for young people? It has nothing to do with them.
3: And again, it doesn't. And I think all they've done is they've had this inappropriate lens of social conscience, if that's the right way to put it, where they've gone and made rules because of these horrible, horrible, hard-working rich people. Oh, my Lord, how dare they spend 80 hours a week away from their families.
2: I've told you before, Luke, you know, of course you have to tax the rich. They're the people with the money.
3: They're also the ones that get nothing for their spend, you know. So I think, like anything, there has to be an element of normalisation. But, yeah, a lot of what's going on at the moment is not, it's not going to improve. And we'll see. Time will tell.
2: Yeah, time will tell. We've got roughly 2 years slightly less now, until a federal election. Yeah. The proof of the pudding, as they say, is in the eating. So we will see the actual results before we go to an election. Is housing more affordable or is it not? Has the cost of living improved or has it not?
3: And the funny thing is that even when they'll sit before a Senate, they'll just take it on notice and nothing will change anyway.
2: And
3: it'll actually be quite funny when they get torn apart, because they won't have any numbers. They'll try and manipulate some figures and we'll be no better off as people in broader communities from being able to afford anything, because nothing's going to move to help the younger people. And my kids will be just like the 20-year-olds now going, how come this is so bad? We'll just kick the problem down the road. It's not going to change anything.
2: Are we actually going to talk about today's topic at all? Because we're running out of time, you know. So there's a few changes coming in on the 1st of July next week. What are the most important ones?
3: So from 1 July, you can make a concessional contribution of $32,500. You want to talk about meaningful changes? Wow, this will really rock the boat. It's going from $30,000 to $32,500. Like, that is just phenomenal.
2: Mm-hmm.
3: Non-concessional contributions are going from $120,000 to $130,000, which means that if you do a three-year contribution, you can get $390,000 in, not $360,000. So you can get a little bit more in and not claim a deduction. Transfer balance cap for those people starting a pension. The most you can have in a pension account is $2.1 million, not $2 million. So that gives you a little bit more room to have a little bit more in your pension structure where you'll benefit from tax-free earnings, no capital gains tax, et cetera, et cetera. Total super balance is increasing from $2 million to $2.1 million. So that's your eligibility to get money into superannuation, and there's a sliding scale associated with that. So don't just look at this and go, ooh, I'm under $2 million, I'm under $2.1 million, I can throw in $390,000. It doesn't work like that. There's a sliding scale back from 2.1. Another wonderful piece of legislation for every self-employed person out there, super is going to be paid on a fortnightly basis from 1 July, which will probably blow up most people's computer systems, or zero, or somebody's payroll area is going to be working extra hard to transition that in.
2: I'm pretty sure MYOB and Zero can handle it.
3: Yeah, true, but someone's still got to do it.
2: Mm-hmm.
3: Div 296, that's coming in from 26 and 27, so that's that additional 15% on balances over $3 million and 10% on balances over $10 million. And there's a calculation methodology that needs to be applied there, so don't panic if that applies to you. Just go and see your trusted advisor. They'll be able to work it out for you. Government co-contribution thresholds are going up a little bit at the moment. The low end is $45,400. Top end is $60,400. They're increasing slightly to $49,000 and $64,000. So there's a little bit of room in there. And for the small business owners, and the CGT cap is going from $1.895 million under the lifetime cap to $1.935. So it's just a marginal increase on what we already know are the eligibility criteria and thresholds for adding money to super, and for taking into account contributions and pension drawings. So is there anything meaningful there? No. Could it be advantageous for you to understand and use in the future? For sure. And we're just raising your ability to go and look at that now and say, okay, if I'm salary sacrificing from 1 July, I can go to my payroll and say, hey, can you put in a little bit more? Great. If you haven't used your catch-up space, have I got the ability to add some looking back 5 years? Great. If you're coming into 30 June now and your balance is really close to $500,000 and you're thinking about using your catch-up space, if you are eligible, try and get your balance under $500,000 by making a withdrawal, because that could allow you the ability to use the catch-up concession legislation next year if you're planning on selling a property. So be mindful that you should have all your money in by now. If it's not, whoo, good luck. You're really sort of skating on some thin ice. But it's definitely something that people should be aware of.
2: Luke Smith from Envision Financial is with me in the studio today. We'll be back with more in a moment.
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8: Afternoon, I'm Brooke Sheen with the latest Canberra traffic. Indigung Garland utility works underway affecting Gundaroo Drive westbound between Horse Park Drive and Palin Street. The Majura Parkway filling the Pedgett northbound approaching the Federal Highway. And through Fishwick, it's looking good northbound Monero Highway approaching Pialago Avenue towards the airport. Absolute bargains on now at JB Hi-Fi, like $400 off all Samsung Galaxy S26 phones. 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If you see anything on the roads, call 1300 545 082.
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2: Well, it's about 6 minutes to five now. Luke Smith from Envision Financial is in the studio with me. And today we're talking about some of the changes that are taking place from the 1st of July, which is next Wednesday, and specifically in relation to our superannuation. So what do we need to remember?
3: So the first one is use the legislation to your advantage. Check your thresholds, understand what's available to you, and assuming that something isn't of benefit to you could be a very, very expensive assumption, because there may be an application that you haven't thought of, or a test case where you could say, well, if I did that, I could do this and then I'd benefit from that. And that's worth, I had one this afternoon. Oh, that won't be worth anything. $6,500. Oh, well, okay, yeah, I'll do it. But thought it wasn't applicable. It was. So don't assume, check your limits. Make sure you take steps before 30 June to get balances out. So again, really, really tight. But if you've got a self-managed super fund and you're tinkering on or just over 500,000 and you're thinking about making a contribution, get it down. If you've got a balance that's within the total super balance limit and you're thinking about putting big licks of money in next year because you might intend to sell a property, get money out so that you have room, because your eligibility for next year is measured at 30 June balances this year. So you need to be proactive. Use the bring forward rules to make deductible contributions. Speak with employers if you've got salary sacrifice arrangements or you're making catch-up payments through your workplace. Speak to them about changing it to maximise the little bit of extra space you'll have from 1 July. Make sure you've got all your paperwork in. If you've made non-concessional contributions, check they've landed. If you've made deductible contributions and used personal money, don't forget the notice of intent. Now, the notice of intent does not have to be at the fund before 30 June. A lot of people coming in going, oh, I've got to do the contribution and the fund and the paperwork. No, get your money in, get it cleared. You can send your notice in July. That's fine. I generally say do it around the same time so you don't forget. make sure that you don't exceed limits, okay? You get a lovely letter from the ATO and they're really friendly. They'd love to take some more of your money if you get it wrong. So again, oh, I think I'll just chuck in that much. No, no, no, don't think, don't chuck in. Understand and place. And then if you're not sure, speak to your accountant, speak to your advisor, and that way then you can proactively move into the new financial year with some direction.
2: Yes, and of course the big day is Wednesday. So for a lot of things, you may have left some, you know, strategies too late for this year, but there's always next year, of course.
3: Correct,
2: you know,
3: correct.
2: Learn from this year's mistakes.
3: And if you get this year wrong, guess what? You've already set out, sorted up next year, so that's fine.
2: Exactly right. All right, so Luke, where can listeners get more information?
3: Yeah, so office number 6260-4749. We've got envisionfinancial.com.au on the internet. We've got the podcast, the Strategy Stacker, Luke Talks Money on iTunes and Spotify, and the big one, we've got everything on Envision Financial Canberra's YouTube page where we've got a back catalogue of all of our shows. 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
2: And if you buy the book before the 30th of June, for the purposes of making investments, you could potentially claim it as a tax deduction, but check with your accountant first.
3: Well wrapped up there. Check with your accountant first.
2: I just thought I'd throw that one in
3: exactly
2: there.
3: Exactly right.
2: But that's the thing about checking with your accountant. Often, you know, you can be claiming for deductions that you haven't thought of, so that's always
3: also
2: a good idea.
3: Also depends if your accountant likes you because they might go yes or no. So.
2: Yeah, well, exactly right. Luke, thanks very much for dropping by.
3: See you next week.
2: Luke Smith from Envision Financial will be back with us again next Friday afternoon at the same time, straight after the 4:30 news update. Right now, it's about 3 minutes to five and all the latest news is coming up next.
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17: Got an overnight low of 1, morning frost, partly cloudy tomorrow, a top of 14 from the Capital Radio Newsroom. Good afternoon. I'm Jeff Tyler. Former Reserve Bank Governor Philip Lowe says the federal government's tax changes will hurt business investment. Legislation has passed reining in capital gains and negative gearing concessions from July next year. The government has been forced to make adjustments due to unintended consequences. Mr. Lowe has told a Future Generation conference the reform should have been limited to the property markets.
18: From a tax design perspective, I think the changes in negative gearing and the capital gains tax on residential property is sensible, but the other changes will end up hurting living standards here.
17: An 80-year-old has pleaded guilty to causing a crash that claimed the life of a 4-year-old boy at the Mawson Shops. Tia Priest-Willamott with the details.
19: Emergency services were called to the shops in Mawson this year on the morning of January 18th, following reports a car had driven into a shop front. Tragically, the car hit a 4-year-old boy who died in hospital a short time after the incident. 80-year-old Maureen Brew was issued charges over the boy's death and faced the Magistrates Court yesterday, where she confirmed she would plead guilty to a charge of culpable driving causing death. Due to the seriousness of the charge, Ms. Brew has to be sentenced in the ACT Supreme Court. Tia Priest-Willamott, Capital Radio News.
17: The War Memorial is under fire over its decision to not include the national anthem at the launch of its new $550 million redevelopment. Politicians, distinguished guests and military personnel gathered for the occasion on Tuesday night, which saw a welcome to country, speeches, musical performances and a ceremonial lowering of the flag. Despite this, there was no national anthem played. A West Australian man who threatened to kill the Prime Minister and Premier Chris Minns has avoided jail. Will King pleaded guilty to the threats on Instagram. The 19-year-old has been given a 7-month suspended sentence. At least 235 people have died, with more than 4,000 injured after powerful back-to-back earthquakes in Venezuela. Many are still unaccounted for. The UN is coordinating the response with specialist teams from countries including the US, Mexico, Qatar and Spain. And the ACT government has released a 10-year plan to improve the health of Lake Tuggeranong. The Healthy Waterways plan focuses on reducing nutrient pollution entering the lake so that by 2035, lake closures due to algae will be less frequent.
20: The latest finance report.
17: The ASX 200 is up 16 points to 8,764. Gold is selling at $4,023 an ounce, and one Aussie dollar is buying 68.91 US cents.
20: Sports update.
17: Well, for the second consecutive FIFA World Cup, the Socceroos have advanced from the group stage. A nil or draw against Paraguay secures second place in the group, which is Group D, and a place in the round of 32. Former Socceroo Robbie Slater says a draw in that context is as good as a win.
21: This game was all about not losing. If we had a loss, we would have been eliminated going home. So the game was clear from the outset, and that's why it was a cagey game.
17: Meantime, Turkey stunned the US with a last-minute goal to pick up a consolation victory over the United States 3-2. And round 17 of the NRL resumes at 6 p.m. with the Bulldogs playing away to the Titans on the Gold Coast. That's the latest from the Capital Radio newsroom.
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23: There's a bit of congestion in Hume with ongoing roadworks. Minarra Highway, Adelanyan Drive with northbound lane closures in place. Travelling out of the capital this afternoon, the Minarra Highway moving really well southbound through Theodore and Majura Parkway. That's feeling the pinch. Northbound approaching the Federal Highway, very busy this afternoon. Absolutely everything is on sale at Freedom. 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
22: 2CC weather. Alexander Watson Insulation. Canberra's cold. Your house doesn't have to be.
17: Got an overnight low of 1, morning frost and partly cloudy tomorrow, a top of 14 degrees. Sunday, possible showers and a top of 14 degrees. Monday, again, possible showers and a top of 15. Tuesday, rain on the cards and 14 degrees.
22: Canberra's news leader is 2CC.
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0: Well, good afternoon and how the devil are you? Great to have your company today. Leon Delaney here with you. It's Canberra Live on 2CC and it's your chance to have your say. Any topic, any time, all you need to do is call me up on 6255 1206. You can tell me what it is that's on your mind. Thanks to Transport Canberra and City Services, no roadwork scheduled over the weekend, of course. Monday, there'll be lane closures on Kitchener Street in Garran from 8:30am until 4pm for some roadworks there. Aside from that, of course, all the ongoing works are still underway in Civic for Light Rail Stage 2A on the Commonwealth Avenue Bridge for the Bridge Renewal Project, and of course across the border in Queanbeyan. Monaro Street remains closed in both directions and will be until November. It's about 8 minutes past five now. People at ACT Policing earlier today advised that seven teenagers were arrested after a police pursuit with two stolen vehicles last night in an incident where an officer was driven at and a police car was struck. The Australian Federal Police Association have expressed their support for the police officers involved, but also have condemned the dangerous conduct alleged to have occurred. President of the Australian Federal Police Association, Alex Caruana, good afternoon.
1: Good afternoon, Leon. Thanks for having me.
0: Now, some of these individuals, I believe, were in court today. Do we know what happened in court?
1: Unfortunately, I don't have that information. But obviously, my concerns are for the members that were involved, in this. And if we take away the fact that they wear a uniform that makes them look like superheroes, but they're general regular community members. And if someone was acting that way to a general regular community members, we would expect there to be some significant penalties. But my members are out there putting their lives on the line, and the courts need to start protecting the community, including police officers, and the government needs to take a better stance and create a very clear line in the sand to tell these young offenders that this is not going to be tolerated any further.
0: Yeah. So we'll await to see what the actual outcomes of the court proceedings might have been today. One of the individuals is facing court at a later time. But I do note that four of the seven were apparently subject to bail conditions or good behaviour obligations at the time of their arrest last night. So clearly not their first rodeo.
1: No, that's right. And if you've seen the footage, I don't think it's going to take much to convince the regular person, or as we say, the pub test, that these people were acting recklessly and they were putting the community in danger. And one of the main reasons that people are kept in remand exists for is to keep the community safe. And given that these people have shown previously that they've acted out and they've been given an opportunity to prove to the community that they are not going to act out anymore, they're not going to endanger anybody else, and they clearly look at that footage, they've now gone against that. So they now breached their bail conditions. Now it needs to be really clear to them, and a really clear example needs to be made of them, that we're not going to accept this, and that these people have their bail conditions are revoked and they're kept in remand.
0: Yeah. Now, according to the official media release from ACT Police, the ages ranged from 14 to 19. So at least one of them is an adult, legally speaking. But from 14, it's awfully young to be engaging in this sort of behaviour. But unfortunately, we've heard that story all too often, haven't we?
1: No, we have. And again, it comes back to the information that the government and that some punters are putting out there, that if you're a child, you're not going to get arrested, you're not going to be held accountable. So we're seeing younger and younger people doing these type of acts and doing these type of endangering the community's lives and recklessly driving, stealing cars, etc. Eventually, the messaging is going to be, leave us alone. We can't touch you. And my membership is already starting to feel that when they get called out to certain crime types, that they're expecting them to be young people. When they get there, unfortunately, there's a little they can do. And they're unable to set that standard, the community expectation that if a crime is done or if someone is acting recklessly endangering the community, that there will be a punishment, that there'll be repercussions. You only have to speak to some of the retail outlets in Canberra where they don't even call police anymore if there's a young person they're shoplifting.
0: Obviously, there has been a change to the law recently, raising the age of criminal responsibility up to 14. But, of course, that means that a 14-year-old can still be held criminally responsible. Do they not understand that?
1: That's right. You're correct. But because they haven't learned it from a younger age and the information that they're getting whilst they're young is there's no accountability for my actions now. When they get to an age where they are criminally responsible, it's almost brushed off. And we often hear people talk about, it's not going to be on my permanent record because I'm under 18. And we know that other crooks are talking to young people and saying, well, if you do this for me and you do get caught, we'll look after you and nothing will be on your permanent record. Don't worry about what they say. Because of the schemes that already exist. So we do know that particularly organised crime are targeting younger and younger people to do menial criminal activities because it's essentially got to get our jail card.
0: Yeah. You talked about shop owners and shop workers basically allowing people to get away with things like shoplifting because they are of the belief that there's nothing that police can do. This is one of the challenges that your members actually face at the moment, is that in some cases there is little they can do and they're stretched so thin, as you've pointed out on previous occasions, that they can't always immediately attend an incident in a shop, for example, can they?
1: No, that's right. And obviously they have to prioritise, you know, a $2.50 chocolate bar over a, you know, $50,000 motor vehicle that might be getting pinched. So there is some triaging that goes on ACT policing. And often those people that are doing those minor thefts and that shoplifting are often so young that all that happens is the goods get put back on the shelf and the young person walks away. It's not really setting some really clear boundaries for the young people. And unfortunately, the ACT government, whilst I agree with the harm minimisation approach and whilst I agree with some of these concepts about rehabilitating people back to the community, if we're not investing in policing and we're not investing in the support services, who's rehabilitating these young people and who's setting the standard and the expectation for them on how to be a reasonable community member?
0: Indeed, and I know we've had the conversation many times before about the ACT having the lowest number of police per head of population of any jurisdiction in Australia, and the idea, of course, that if you have additional police, you just, you know, end up having more crimes recorded. Well, actually, no, you end up apprehending more criminals and longer term reducing the incidence of crime. And as we've discussed before, even just a higher presence that's more visible actually does stop a lot of crime from happening in the first place.
1: Yeah, that's right. And we also know that a disproportionately small number of people are causing a large number of crime or harm in the community. And that's why it's important that there is some harsher penalties. And if people are out on bail and breaching bail and breaching other court orders, etc., that there is a penalty to dissuade people from continuing to do it. So we can reduce that small number of people that's creating the large number of crime or harm in the community.
0: Yeah, well, I always thought that bail was an arrangement where the accused person agreed to behave themselves in the community, and the stakes were if they breached that agreement, then they would be taken out of the community and placed into confinement. I always thought that was the case until I came to the ACT. Apparently that doesn't happen.
1: Yeah, look, that's right. So there is an agreement that we're not going to put you in remand. We don't think that there is a safety issue. We're not going to put you in remand. But instead, you're going to make a commitment. And if you breach that commitment, there's the penalty. But what we're seeing is the commitment's made, the breach of that commitment is occurring, and there is very little, if any, penalty for that breach.
0: And that's why we have frequent flyers that breach their bail conditions time and time and time again with apparently little consequence.
1: That's right. And look, we've asked the government, and as recent as yesterday, we've explained to the government that there needs to be a significant penalty there. Whilst whilst, you know, probably the ACT is not quite ready yet to take away bail altogether and just have everybody in remand, there needs to be a good deterrent there. If someone does breach bail, that there needs to be a penalty that suits that crime, and there needs to be a matrix or something similar that creates some fairness, so that if you and I are in there for similar reasons and we perform the course of similar reasons, there's a similar outcome. And for victims, that there is an expectation of fairness, so that we can make that matrix that creates a fair outcome for the community, and also puts a very clear expectation on that offender on what may happen or what is likely to happen if you do breach your bail.
0: Indeed. Alex, thanks very much for your time today.
1: Thanks again, Leon.
0: Thank you. Alex Caruana, President of the Australian Federal Police Association on 2CC. It's 18 past 5 from the 2CC newsroom. Jeff Tyler, what's happening?
2: I just found out that there's a lot of sugar in those mints that I'm chewing on.
0: That's terrible.
2: Yeah, I've just done some research.
0: You don't need to do that. You can buy sugar-free mints,
2: I know. I've just been doing some research, silly me, and I've just realised 23 grams per lolly or per mint. And I've been eating...
0: Okay, what is it per 100 grams?
2: It's up in the 90s.
0: Okay, 90% sugar.
2: Yeah.
0: Okay, yeah, well, 23 grams is 6 teaspoons?
2: It's between 4 and 6, right? And I've been sucking on these things for months now, thinking that...
0: No, they're not good for you.
2: I'm going for the sugar-free ones from now on.
0: Why do you think I didn't have any soft drink at the pizza party today? They didn't buy the sugar-free soft drink, did they?
2: No, I did notice that there were two bottles of the real stuff, Coca-Cola and one Sprite, and I avoided the stuff as well. Okay, all right, in news today... A new estimate of the amount it would cost the government to build a state-of-the-art stadium with a roof has been revealed. The company who delivered the new stadium in Christchurch, New Zealand, wants to deliver a similar venue here in the city centre. In Christchurch, the cost was finalised at just over $537 million. The ACT government has previously estimated it will cost $2.9 billion for a good venue in the city. That includes the roadworks around parks, way, also car parks. So let's hope that we get one of those facilities soon. I can't see
0: it's not in the coming decade, Jeff.
2: No, well, okay.
0: Unless there's a change of government, in which case you might see some movement.
2: That's a possibility.
0: Yeah.
2: Okay, seven teenagers have been arrested after a police pursuit with two stolen vehicles last night, where an officer was driven at and a police car was struck. The teenagers, ranging in age from 14 to 19, have been charged with driving and riding in stolen motor vehicles, driving at police, failing to stop for police, and driving while disqualified. And so there's a fair amount of negative feedback coming back from the public, obviously, and also on social media about the location. Sorry, not about the location, but more so the screens at Garema Place earlier today.
0: It was a great success. Hundreds of people showed up in Garema Place.
2: Well, one person said that there would have been at least 1,000.
0: Yeah.
2: So let's go with low thousands.
0: Yeah.
2: As we know, a number of fans campaigned the government asking for a civic location live fan zone site, including Imani Lavalla, who you've spoken to a number of times on this program. So earlier today, 1,000 fans rocked up to the civic site to watch the Socceroos in Paraguay. Ideally, the site would have been something similar to what we see in Melbourne and Sydney, but fans left the area not happy because the screens, all two, were way too small and close to the ground. So there are reports and pictures of people climbing trees to get a glimpse of the game.
0: Okay, some people are just never happy.
2: Yeah, well, some people couldn't see the screen.
0: Okay.
2: So
0: the ACT government needs to do better.
2: Well, just get a bigger screen, higher off the ground.
0: Okay.
2: I know where it's a completely different ballpark when you compare, the sites in Sydney Harbour, around the Darling Harbour, also Federation Square, where there's 8,000 people were there earlier today, and there were massive, huge screens as big as a block of flats, and three or four screens with shops open and so forth. The screens here, obviously, yeah, it is.
0: You know, the ACT government doesn't have all that much money, do they?
2: And resources as well. So then, you know, you need to find a happy medium, I guess. Look, I guess the second option is to just to go to the local pub and watch it there.
0: You can do that as well.
2: Just grab an iced water and watch the screens there. The atmosphere won't be as good.
0: Or have a pizza party at work, like we did,
2: and drink Coca-Cola.
0: Just tell me one thing, Jeff. It wasn't you, was it, that won the $40 million Powerball last night? Because one Canberra individual has purchased the winning ticket, the only winning ticket, and scooped the entire $40 million jackpot last night. At last report, nobody knows who that winner is because it was an unregistered ticket.
2: So does that mean if the person loses the ticket, they...
0: Yeah.
2: Can't claim it.
0: Yeah. That's
2: so the key is here to register.
0: Check your ticket.
2: Get registered and then you can.
0: Always register your ticket so that they know who you are and they can ring you when you win.
2: You get that phone call.
0: That's right. But if you own an unregistered ticket, dig it out and check its numbers because you could be $40 million better off. All I know is it wasn't me. Apparently it wasn't you. It
2: wasn't me.
0: It wasn't Stephen Senatiempo because I asked him.
2: Well, let's hope it was one of our listeners. Go check your tickets.
0: Absolutely. Thanks very much.
2: Bye.
0: Jeff Tyler from the 2CC Newsroom, 23 past 5 now.
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7: Afternoon, I'm Brooke Shearn with the latest Canberra traffic. Out of the capital this afternoon, getting a good run southbound on the Monaro Highway out of Theodore. Into Hume, some ongoing congestion with roadworks. Monaro Highway, Lanyon Drive with northbound lane closures in place. The Majuro Parkway feeling the pinch northbound, approaching the Federal Highway, still very busy. 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
3: 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Canberra's weather.
0: At the Bureau with all the details, Tristan Samana, good afternoon.
8: Good afternoon, Leon. How's your Friday going?
0: Well, not too bad. We had a little bit of sunshine this afternoon. Things are starting to cool off now, though. What should we expect?
8: So you can expect those conditions to continue cooling off with some possible morning frost and fogs as well. And those minimum temperatures may drop to around 0 to 1 degrees. But obviously there's that chance that some areas could see temperatures drop below 1 degree tomorrow morning. But then it'll clear up to a mostly partly cloudy day with a top of 14 degrees.
0: What about on Sunday?
8: So for Sunday and then into early next week, we've got showers increasing for the Canberra region. The peak of the rainfall looks like it's going to be sometime during early next week, probably the Tuesday or the Wednesday, where we could see some more significant totals there.
0: Fantastic. Thanks very much for the update.
8: No problem. Enjoy your Friday and the weekend.
0: Thank you. Tristan Samana at the Bureau with all the latest on the weather.
3: On Canberra Live with Leon Delaney, what's on?
0: Helps if I hit the button cleanly the first time. I just tried to push the button and I missed.
9: Sometimes it happens.
0: Aidan Rothney, what's on?
9: Well, as the temperatures drop, all of the winter village markets have started to pop up, like the Hague Park Village Winter Wonderland markets. This Sunday, you can meet Harry the Hague Park Snowman and Hefner the Alpaca, as well as take part in different free craft activities and face painting with warming winter foods, including including a multicultural super celebration. That's from 8 a.m. to 2 p.m. this Sunday at the Hague Village Markets.
0: Okay, now the National Film and Sound Archive is always a great option if you want to go to see a movie that you maybe can't see at the regular cinemas. Mm-hmm. This weekend, in fact, tomorrow, there is a not a double bill, a triple bill.
2: Ooh.
0: Absolutely. It's a movie marathon, and it is, in fact, all three movies from the Back to the Future trilogy.
9: Quite possibly the best trilogy of films of all time.
0: A toss-up between that and maybe the Lord of the Rings trilogy.
9: Yeah. I would say I agree with that, yeah.
0: Indeed. I mean, Star Wars is up there, but they were a bit sort of, some of them were a bit hit and miss, unfortunately. Yeah.
9: You know, and there's three trilogies of three trilogies for you to pick
0: That's exactly right. Back to the Future Part 1 is screening from 2 p.m, Part 2 from 4:30 p.m, and Part 3 from 7 p.m. at the National Film and Sound Archive. You can buy a season pass for the whole three movies. That'll set you back just $45, unless you have a concession, in which case it's only $37. So it's a great way to spend your Saturday afternoon and evening, all three back to the Future movies, back to the future.
9: Exciting. Sticking with the winter theme, Winter in the Woods opens at the National Arboretum today. Today was the first day, so from today forwards, they'll have a bunch of different forest adventures, food, marshmallows, mulled wines, workshops, guided walks, and family activities. Check out the National Arboretum website to see what they've got on from what day. It runs through till the 9th of August, so you've got plenty of time to get along and enjoy all of the winter festivities if you're interested.
0: Now, tomorrow in Derry Road at the Vault in Fishwick, from 1 p.m. until 5 p.m, it's EV Education Workshops. 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So these education workshops help curious motorists learn about the ins and outs of driving and owning an electric vehicle, including things like insurance, financing, the different brands, charging options, infrastructure, battery technology, and so forth. It's all happening at the Vault in Derry Road in Fishwick tomorrow from 1 p.m. until 5 p.m.
9: Mm-hmm. And if you enjoy yourself some Indian food, the Oz India Fair is on at South Point Tuggeranong, also known as the Hyperdome, from 10 a.m. to 3 p.m. at Centre Court. It's free entry, and there's going to be culture, community, food, music, dance, and family-friendly activities.
0: And, of course, the big one, 2 o'clock on Sunday afternoon, the Raiders play the Dragons at GIO Stadium.
9: Yep.
0: The rain should hold off until later in the afternoon, so yep. Be there or be square.
9: And they better win.
0: I think that'll do.
9: Yeah, thank you.
0: Marvellous. Thank you very much. Aidan Rothney, things to see and do in and around Canberra over the weekend. 29 past 5 now on 2CC. It's Canberra Live. You can call and be a part of the show anytime you like on 62551206. A news update is next.
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2: Got an overnight low of 1, morning frost, partly cloudy tomorrow, a top of 14 from the Capital Radio newsroom. Good afternoon. I'm Jeff Tyler. Former Reserve Bank Governor Philip Lowe says the federal government's tax changes will hurt business investment. Legislation has passed reining in capital gains and negative gearing concessions from July next year. The government has been forced to make adjustments due to unintended consequences. Mr. Lowe has told a Future Generation conference the reform should have been limited to the property markets.
11: From a tax design perspective, I think the changes in negative gearing and the capital gains tax on residential property is sensible, but the other changes will end up hurting living standards here.
2: An 80-year-old has pleaded guilty to causing a crash that claimed the life of a 4-year-old boy at the Mawson Shops. Tia Priest-Willamott with the details.
12: Emergency services were called to the shops in Mawson this year on the morning of

0: $550 million redevelopment. Politicians, distinguished guests and military personnel gathered for the occasion on Tuesday night, which saw a welcome to country, speeches, musical performances and a ceremonial lowering of the flag. Despite this, there was no national anthem played. A West Australian man who threatened to kill the Prime Minister and Premier Chris Minns has avoided jail. Will King pleaded guilty to the threats on Instagram. The 19-year-old has been given a 7-month suspended sentence. At least 235 people have died, with more than 4,000 injured after powerful back-to-back earthquakes in Venezuela. Many are still unaccounted for. The UN is coordinating the response with specialist teams from countries including the US, Mexico, Qatar and Spain. And the ACT government has released a 10-year plan to improve the health of Lake Tuggeranong. The Healthy Waterways Plan focuses on reducing nutrient pollution entering the lake so that by 2035, lake closures due to algae will be less frequent.
1: Sports update.
0: Well, for the second consecutive FIFA World Cup, the Socceroos have advanced from the group stage. A nil or draw against Paraguay secures second place in the group, which is Group D, and a place in the round of 32. Former Socceroo Robbie Slater says a draw in that context is as good as a win.
2: This game was all about not losing. If we had a loss, we would have been eliminated going home. So the game was clear from the outset, and that's why it was a cagey game.
0: Meantime, Turkey stunned the US with a last-minute goal to pick up a consolation victory over the United States, 3-2. And round 17 of the NRL resumes at 6 p.m. with the Bulldogs playing away to the Titans on the Gold Coast. That's the latest from the Capital Radio newsroom.
3: 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Alexander Watson Insulation. Canberra's cold. Your house doesn't have to be.
0: Got an overnight low of 1, morning frost and partly cloudy tomorrow, a top of 14 degrees. Sunday, possible showers and a top of 14 degrees. Monday, again, possible showers and a top of 15. Tuesday, rain on the cards and 14 degrees.
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8: Chief Investment Officer at the Motley Fool, Mr. Scott Phillips. Good afternoon.
9: Leon, good afternoon.
8: Let me start off by informing you that no, it was not me. I did not win the $40 million Powerball lottery, but somebody in Canberra did.
9: Well, I didn't get the phone call either, mate, so I was hoping it was going to be you.
8: Well, you're not in Canberra. So.
9: No. Have you asked Aiden, though?
8: Well, he's shaking his head. I don't think he'd turn up if he would have turned up today if he'd won it. But anyway, there you go.
9: Fair enough. Must be someone else.
8: It was an unregistered ticket. They still don't know who won it. So maybe the winner doesn't even know yet.
9: That would be a pretty cool surprise, can I say? I think when it comes down to those kind of, you know, the pipe dream things,

0: you sit and close your eyes and think, what would it be like? That's the phone call you want right there.
1: Yeah, absolutely. Speaking of good news, for the second time this week, we've actually managed to finish in the green.
0: We did, mate. I've got to say, it was looking a bit ordinary about 1:30 this afternoon. It was pretty flat overall in the end, and it wasn't beginning too, but we made hard work of it. We kind of were in positive territory all afternoon, as I say. Just after lunch, we fell pretty significantly, hit a low for the day about 1:30, but did manage to get back into positive territory, ending up 0.1%, 0.14% higher for the All Ords, 8,964 points. Unfortunately, because I know you're going to ask, for the week, that still puts us down, and probably no surprise. We had a couple of weak wins and three significant losses, down 0.64% over the past 5 days.
1: Nevertheless, today was a winning day, so who were the most winningest of all?
0: Let's start with the good guys. Kingsgate Consolidated, there's going to be a mining theme here. It was up 4.5%. Ramelius Resources up 3.8%. 3.6% was the gain for Perseus Mining and for Resolute Mining, and making it a, I don't know, what's a five? A trifecta's three. What's five? A quinoa, maybe? Regis Resources, 5 out of 5 for the resources businesses, 3.5% of the good.
1: Quinella, isn't that when it's, I don't know.
0: Is that two? Maybe it's Quinella's two, I don't know.
1: Yeah.
0: Someone will tell us.
1: I'm not a horse better.
0: Can tell.
1: Yeah, exactly right. Unfortunately, there were those going backwards today. Who went furthest backwards?
0: Yeah, Mesoblast, unfortunately, was the biggest loser. If you held shares in those, you were down 9.4%. Not miles behind, 4D Medical off by 9%. Alevra Lithium down and also 8.9%, just under 9%. PLS Group down 6.3%. And Liontown, the three lithium companies in the bottom of that good list, off by 5.7%.
1: All right. Now, there's a lot going on with the changes to the tax arrangements with the legislation passing through the Senate last night. Now, David Pocock did manage to get the government to agree to some adjustments there. But there's one thing that the Greens pushed the government into doing that I can't quite get my head around. For whatever reason, the Greens insisted that self-managed superannuation funds should no longer be permitted to borrow money to purchase an investment property. Why? What's that going to achieve, Scott?
0: So I suspect, and I'm not going to speak on behalf of the Greens, Leon, but I suspect if the argument is that removing negative gearing for individual investors as opposed to reduce investment buying, investors competing with potential first-time buyers or other owner-occupiers, but you leave SMSFs free to do that anyway, the idea, I suspect, is just the Greens wanted to reduce the number of potential investors, whether they be in their own names or in the name of their self-managed super fund, bidding against potential owner-occupiers at auction. That's my best guess. I'm going to say, man, I'm not actually against this one, but actually not for the reasons the Greens wanted. I think it'll do something for housing affordability, and that's a win for our young people who are trying to get into the housing market. But I do also wonder whether it's a smart thing to have self-managed super funds or super funds in general borrowing to invest. You know, super is supposed to be long-term, multi-decade, theoretically lower risk. Once you add borrowing and you do kind of ratchet up, yes, the potential returns, but also the potential downsides. I'm not sure that's why they've done it. That'd be my best guess, given what they've said elsewhere about how they wanted to change or influence, anyway, housing affordability. But they're probably best to answer that for themselves. It will help a little bit. Every potential buyer you remove from an auction or from a sale is someone who's not going to bid against an owner-occupier. So directionally, I suspect it'll make some difference. Whether it's enough, that's an open question.
1: Yeah, well, this idea of discouraging investment in property, eventually you get to the point where if nobody's incentivized to own an investment property, people who want to rent somewhere won't be able to find anywhere.
0: And I've got to say, this is going to be a fascinating experiment over the next couple of years. Paul Keating famously took away negative gearing in the 80s and put it back, I think it was 18 months or 2 years later. This time the government seems to have learned a little bit. The discount on capital gains and the allowance or the availability of negative gearing remains for new properties. So in theory, as long as there's still enough new stock coming onto the market or being incentivized, then hopefully people will either be able to rent or own, at the end of the day, investment property that simply gets sold to a non-investor, gets sold to an owner-occupier. And so as long as there's the same number of dwellings, the same number of potential households, and as long as those renters can afford to buy, that's a good thing. Now, on the very margins, as you kind of allude to, those who want to rent for lifestyle reasons, or maybe they're working somewhere for a couple of years and they're going to go back home or something else. We do want some rental stock in the market. So, yeah, mate, it's going to be a fascinating experiment to see how this one plays out, if indeed there is an opportunity for more owner-occupiers to buy. That'll be a good thing. We'll see the number or the percentage of owner-occupied homes go up. If, though, renters are either priced out of the market because negative gearing goes away and maybe it means landlords jack up rents, or if we do find there's a lack of rental availability, for those who want to rent, then this one will have to be revisited. So those are the moving parts on this one. I think it's probably worth a go overall. I don't think it's going to do enough for housing affordability, but I've got to say, we've seen kind of, you know, 20 or maybe like 30, 40 years ago, housing was about 4 times average annual incomes. It's now closer to 10 or 11 times, depending on the city, depending on which metric you use. So we know affordability has got meaningfully worse over that period of time. Directionally, if we can improve that, I think that's good for our young people. Whether this will do the job or, as you suspect, or maybe it actually harms the availability of rentals, that'll be an open question.
1: But there are so many other variables, and I don't want to spend all day on this, and I know you've got a holiday to go to. but when we look back to the years decades ago when the average house price was about 2.5 to 3 times the average income, the interest rates were like 18%, Scott. So, you know, there are so many variables.
0: 100%, mate. And honestly, where we should look at housing affordability realistically is, well, there's two things, right? So the housing affordability should be measured as the proportion of your income required to pay the loan. And that way it equalizes the combination of prices and interest rates. Because you're right, a $1 million property at 2% and a $300,000 property at 15%, I haven't done the numbers, I'm picking numbers out of the air, but they probably are equally affordable or unaffordable, right? Because it's just a function of the interest rate and the repayment. So that's you're absolutely right. The one thing it does make a difference for, though, and this is what people say regularly, is the deposit you need to actually buy the home. That's the one that does get impacted because if you need $100,000, $200,000 to buy a $1 million home versus you might have to get $30,000 or $60,000 for a $300,000 home, it is a much lower hurdle to get across that particular threshold. But you're right on affordability. That's why we should measure it as repayments as a percentage of incomes, not just prices related to those incomes.
1: How's the Aussie dollar?
0: It is dead flat, or almost dead flat, down 0.03% and still under 69 cents, 68.96 US cents.
1: And apparently you're going to disappear into the wilderness for the next 4 weeks and I'll have to struggle on by myself, but I'll catch up with you again in about a month.
0: Or you'll have such a good time by yourself you won't invite me back. But if you do invite me back, Leon, I will see you in 4 weeks' time.
1: Marvellous. Thanks very much. Scott Phillips, Chief Investment Officer at The Motley Fool with all today's finance.
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1: Well, it's about 5:45 now next week on Wednesday. It's the 1st of July. It's also the first day of Christmas in July here in Canberra. Founder and Director of Christmas in July, Vincent Hernandez. Good afternoon.
3: Bonsoir.
1: Bonsoir, ça va aujourd'hui?
3: Très, très bien, merci.
1: Très bien. And so, back into English. This is the festival that so many Canberrans know and love, but it's bigger and better than ever before. Let's start off with the familiar. We've got snow, we've got mulled wine, we've got fondue. What should people be expecting at this year's Christmas in July?
3: Look, you named them. A lot of fruit, a lot of wine, a lot of mulled wine, some beautiful hot chocolate, boozy hot chocolate, some fire pits. This year we're bringing something that has been extremely popular. It's called the Fire Pit Cinema. So it's going to be Christmas classics and fire pits where you can roast marshmallows, watch movies, and watch all those flicks that you know, those Christmas flicks that you love. So there's going to be a lot of things happening. Of course, a lot of music as well, a lot of entertainment, beautiful lights. This year, the festival is growing. We have more and more people joining as exhibitors and food and drinks and stuff. So we have we are really growing. And so it's going to be a lot of beautiful lights, beautiful colors and sparkles everywhere. And we can't wait to be back.
1: Okay, so you mentioned the new thing this year, and that is the outdoor cinema, where people will be able to see a series of Christmas classics, such popular titles as Home Alone, Love Actually, The Grinch, and so many more. I've got a little bit of bad news for you. Unfortunately, the Bureau says it's going to be a bit of rain about on Wednesday and Thursday next week. Maybe it might clear up for the weekend. We'll see how we go. Is that going to impact on the enjoyment?
3: Absolutely not. First of all, we never know what the weather looks like before a couple of days. But look, on top of that, yes, of course, if there's a bit of rain, the sessions will be rescheduled or pushed back. That's for sure. But so far, like we've seen that even last year, we had some pretty bad weather on the Sunday, and we still had a lot of Canberrans coming along. So I think it's all fine. It's all part of winter. It's all part of, you know, of the vibe, and you have to make the best of it. And when it's really cold and really chilly, that's when you really want to have some good food.
1: Absolutely. And of course, all of those fires that are burning to help to keep everybody warm.
3: Exactly right.
1: It will be a magical occasion, just like it always is. Where exactly is it this year?
3: Just along the lake again, Patrick White Loans. Same location as last year, basically all along the lake, and it's going to be again stunning.
1: Fantastic. Thanks very much for chatting today.
3: Thank you.
1: Thanks very much, Vincent Hernandez, founder and director of Christmas in July, getting underway Wednesday next week, the 1st of July, of course. It's about 12 minutes to 6 now on 2CC. And, of course, earlier today, the Socceroos managed to deliver a nil-all draw against Paraguay, good enough to see them through to the knockout stage of the World Cup. FIFA Matchday commentator Stephen Payos, good afternoon.
4: Good afternoon, Leon. Great to be with you, mate.
1: Now, we were gathered together in the office today with a pizza party, watching the game on the big screens in the common office in the radio station, which was terrific, except we were also trying to get our work done at the same time. And every time I turned it back to my desk, something happened and I missed it. So what did I miss?
4: Mate, you made me laugh there with your delivery of that first message, Leon. It was brilliant. Australian Socceroos deliver the perfect result. A nil-nil draw, which put everybody to sleep. No, look, it wasn't that bad at all, Leon, to be honest. Well, I'll explain to you what you missed realistically. It was a really good first half from the Socceroos. It was an attacking lineup from Tony Popovich. 6 changes to the team that got beaten by the USA. But it was a side that showed really strong intent moving forward, and real solid, you know, solidity at the back, which is what has been a highlight of our tournament so far. The only thing that played into our minds, I think, Leon, was that we were a little bit cautious in terms of just going full throttle to get a goal or to put ourselves ahead. And I think a lot of that came from the fact that we just didn't need to. We didn't need to. The result of getting the point, getting the draw, meant that, you know, we qualify guaranteed in second. And Paraguay knew as well that if they got their point, whilst they wouldn't overtake us, 4 points will, you know, nearly 100% see them through because of the nature of the changes that have taken place in the last few days, with the teams in third and fourth winning games that perhaps they shouldn't have on paper, South Africa being one. We saw Ecuador this morning upset Germany. So the reliance on Paraguay to get a result just meant that it fizzled out a little bit. So look, in terms of action on the score sheet, Leon, you didn't miss heaps, but in terms of the narrative, which is what all us sports lovers, you know, continue to go on, it was a really good performance in a lot of ways for the Socceroos, and we're guaranteed to progress now, which is first step and job completed.
1: Yep, fantastic. Now, what happens from here? We don't know yet who the next opponent will be. When will we find out?
4: Yeah, I'll give you all of that explanation now, Leon. So we're guaranteed to play next Saturday morning. It'll be the 4th of July for us, the 3rd of July over in the US. It is a 4 a.m. kickoff for us. The game will be in Dallas, Texas at the AT&T Stadium, home of the Dallas Cowboys, America's team as they call them. Now, with regards to our opponent, it'll be the second place team from Group G, which will be either Belgium, New Zealand, Iran or Egypt. They play their final matches tomorrow at around about lunchtime. The stats boffins and the calculations have Belgium as a 64% chance of us playing them. But the nature of the way that these matches have gone over the last 24 to 48 hours, with the teams needing to get a result, you know, getting those results, New Zealand is an example of that tomorrow. If they can upset Belgium, then they'll leapfrog into second place. And if Egypt just eke out a draw or beat Iran, which is highly possible, then we'll play New Zealand. So it's one of those four teams. Lots of permutations depending on how the result goes. But I fancy us, Leon. I think this is a much better result, because the alternative would have been taking on Germany on Tuesday morning at about 3 a.m. and instead we've got the second place team from that group. So much better result. We've got a week to recover. We've got a Friday, you know, week to get through next week and an early start on Saturday morning, but it's a really good outcome for us.
1: Okay, sensational, and we'll keep an eye on those other outcomes. Is there a preference for who you think we'd be best off facing on that Saturday morning match?
4: Yeah, great question, Leon. I think I'm not scared of Belgium, if that makes sense. They haven't shown me much in the tournament that has me worried, like another European giant would have, like a Germany or a France or a Spain or someone like that. But they do have pedigree in terms of some really high-level Premier League players. Preference-wise, my preference is Iran. I want Iran for the reason that I want revenge for 1997, the famous 2-2 draw at the MCG, which saw us knocked out of World Cup qualification for 98. Peter Hall, the serial pest, jumping on the net. You'll probably remember that one, Leon, when he ruined our chances and Ali Daei went through. And I think my second choice after that would be New Zealand. We never beat him in rugby, so it is a perfect opportunity for us to get one over them in a different sport and say, hey, we're better than you blokes at something at least. They've been better than us at cricket as well in recent years, Leon, so they would be my preferences. Look, I'd love to have Iran first, New Zealand second, but I'd certainly have no problem with Belgium or Egypt either.
1: Sensational, Stephen. Thanks very much for chatting today.
4: Thanks very much, Leon. Great to talk to you.
1: Thank you. Stephen Paos, FIFA Matchday Commentator. It's about 8 minutes to six now on 2CC.
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10: Afternoon, I'm Brooke Shin with the latest Canberra traffic. Out of the capital this afternoon, getting a good ride to southbound on the Monaro Highway out of Theodore. Into Hume, some ongoing congestion with roadworks. Monaro Highway, Lanyon Drive with northbound lane closures in place. The Majuro Parkway feeling the pinch northbound, approaching the Federal Highway, still very busy. 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
1: Well, it's about 6 minutes to six now. Today is the 26th of June, celebrating a birthday today. Aussie actor Jacob Elordi turns 29 today. He's really become very prominent in recent years. Dusty Martin, AFL player, turns 35 today. Aubrey Plaza, American actress, turns 42 today. It was on this date, however, all the way back in 1977, when Elvis Presley made his final appearance on stage. He didn't know it at the time, but he passed away just 7 weeks later.

0: Elvis Presley, Way Down. That was his very last hit single, which actually climbed the charts after he passed away. It was on this date, the 26th of June in 1977, when Elvis Presley made what would turn out to be his last public performance at a concert in Indiana. Coincidentally, the 26th of June would also have been the birthday of Colonel Tom Parker, born on this date in 1909. Of course, Tom Parker passed away at the age of 87 back in 1997, but he was Elvis Presley's manager throughout his entire career. That's about it from me today. All being well, I'll be back again Monday afternoon at the usual time, straight after the 3 o'clock news. Sports Today is coming up next, so until Monday, look after yourself, but more importantly, let's remember to look after each other. In the end, that's all we ever really have.
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10: Got an overnight low of 1, morning frost, partly cloudy tomorrow, a top of 14 from the Capital Radio Newsroom. Good afternoon. I'm Jeff Tyler. Federal member for Wentworth, Allegra Spender, says she understands why minor party One Nation is gaining support. The Sydney-based independent MP has joined Zali Stegall to establish a new political party. It's called Community Strong Australia. The party currently has no leader. Ms Spender says Australians are worried about their future under Labor or the coalition.
11: I think it starts with the economy. You know, people feel like, you know, just don't feel hopeful about them, about their kids, about the ability, that kind of Australian dream of being able to, you know, have a decent job and create a good life for yourself.
10: Seven teenagers have been arrested after a police pursuit with two stolen vehicles last night, where an officer was driven at and a police car was hit. The teenagers, ranging in age from 14 to 19 years, have been charged with driving and riding in stolen motor vehicles, driving at police, failing to stop for police, and driving while disqualified. ACT Greens leader Joe Clay has slammed the government over their apparent refusal to conduct a virtual fencing trial. This comes after the Queanbeyan Palarang Council announced they would be conducting a 12-month trial of the technology to test its effectiveness. Ms Clay says a trial makes sense.
12: Government has said that they are not convinced that the evidence supports the effectiveness of virtual fencing. We've tabled a petition with over 1,300 signatures calling for a trial for virtual fencing. And we're seeing a lot of virtual fences roll out in our region. We think if you're not certain if the evidence is there, the best way to find out is to run a trial, do it really well and see if it works.
10: It's been confirmed that a new regime known as circle sentencing in the Supreme Court is set to continue after a successful pilot program. The program is available to First Nations offenders who are prepared to plead guilty and take responsibility for their actions in the ACT Supreme Court. WA has two confirmed cases and two suspected cases of the contagious H5 bird flu. Three have come from migratory birds in the Esperance area and one in the southwest. There have been 375 calls to the Emergency Animal Disease Hotline in the past week. And the Prime Minister says Channel 9 has made a consequential decision by dumping Karl Stefanovic. The Today presenter has left the network immediately after speaking to controversial far-right figure Tommy Robinson.
3: Sports update.
10: Well, the Socceroos have qualified for the knockout stage at the FIFA World Cup after a nil-all draw with Paraguay. Australia finishes second in the group behind the US and will play in the round of 32 in Dallas next Saturday morning. Post-game, though, coach Tony Popovich said it's a fair result.
13: I think that the one at the end was the first time that I really looked at the clock and thought, please, blow the whistle. But I think overall we deserved it. We were very good today. This wonderful performance.
10: Audio thanks to SBS, and round 17 of the NRL is kicking off any minute now. The Titans have got the Bulldogs on the Gold Coast. Meantime, the Raiders have got their captain's run tomorrow morning. Simi Sasagi is back after injuring his shoulder back in round 10 against the Panthers. Chevy Stewart and Jake Clydesdale will also bring young talent and firepower to the bench in the absence of Dane Laurie and Jed Stewart. Canberra face off with the Dragons on Sunday at 2 p.m. at GIO Stadium. And that's the latest from the Capital Radio newsroom.
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14: Majura Parkway traffic has eased northbound approaching the Majura Parkway now. Itchigar Garland utility works underway, affecting Gundaroo Drive just westbound between Horse Park Drive and Palin Street. To Theodore, a steady run for the Monaro Highway southbound if you're leaving the capital this afternoon, all clear. The IGA 3-day sale is on now. 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
7: 2CC weather. Alexander Watson Insulation. Canberra's cold. Your house doesn't have to be.
10: Got an overnight low of 1, morning frost and partly cloudy tomorrow, a top of 14 degrees. Sunday, possible showers and a top of 14 degrees. Monday, again, possible showers and a top of 15. Tuesday, rain on the cards and 14 degrees.
7: Canberra's news leader is 2CC.
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1: Australian sport. Well, it wasn't flashy, it wasn't brilliant, and there was no breakthrough goal and moment of sheer elation for the Socceroos or their fans, but the job is done, and for the second consecutive FIFA World Cup, our boys are through to the knockout stage. A nil-all draw against Paraguay, securing the vital point we needed to finish second in Group D and book a round of 32 match next Saturday morning in Dallas. Still to be confirmed as to who the opponent will be, but if the stars align, we could have a trans-Tasman battle with the Kiwis. How good would that be? Making things even sweeter today, the Yanks got done right at the death by Turquia, who scored a goal deep in stoppage time to win 3-2 and wipe that smug smile off the USA's face. The US, they still top the group and they still have bragging rights over our boys from their 2-0 win last weekend. But hey, it's good to see them get pulled down a peg. And Turquia, after being favourites to actually top the group, they get a consolation win before they head home. I want to ask you tonight, is there any other sporting event which brings Australia together like the FIFA World Cup? I'm sure everyone's seen the scenes at Federation Square down in Melbourne as there were the scenes there last World Cup. The local clubs have been packed around the country. Workers have chucked sickies today. Kids have been wagging school to watch the game. I was in Russia in 2018 following the Socceroos as a fan. I can tell you, I've never felt patriotism in a sporting sense like I did on that tour of Russia. It was absolutely unreal. Tens of thousands of Aussies drinking, partying, travelling, singing together over 2.5 weeks supporting the boys. And then, of course, a couple of years later, we had the Women's World Cup here on home soil. Courtney Vine scored that winning penalty in the shootout to send Australia to the semis. I was in a pub in Paddington that night. I reckon there was beer dripping off the roof for about 10 minutes after she scored that penalty. 131-873, the open line number tonight. You can text me 0460-873-873 or email me at 2gb.com. Does any other sporting event come close to the Men's or Women's Football World Cup? We'd love to hear from any fans who've been out and about today. Ring in and let us know where you watched the game this afternoon and who you're hoping to get in the round of 32. There's Egypt, Iran, Belgium or New Zealand. Now, they're all pretty tightly packed down in Group G. They all play tomorrow afternoon. They are our potential opponents for next Saturday morning in Texas. And it's actually going to be the 4th of July. Imagine the 4th of July in Texas watching the Socceroos in a World Cup knockout game. That would be unbelievable. You can text me 0460 873 873 tonight. 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We'll also bring you some comments from coach Tony Popovich a little later throughout the show. He sprung some more selection surprises in this one. 6 changes he made to the starting side, which went down to the USA last weekend. We'll dive a little deeper into those later in the show, and we'll catch up with former Socceroo Mark Bosnich as well to get Boz's thoughts on the match. It's not all Socceroos tonight. In fact, we're going to catch up with Melbourne Storm, Queensland and Australian great Cameron Smith in just a few moments' time to preview the massive Round 17 clash at Suncorp Stadium tonight. The Brisbane Broncos hosting the Sydney Roosters, and boy, isn't it just crunch time for the Premiers. Not just my opinion, but that of their own coach Michael Maguire as well, who admits it's now or never in terms of turning their form around if they're to even make the finals this year, let alone defend their title in the semis. They might not make the top 8. They're facing 7 straight losses. Their star man Payne Haas is on the way out at the end of the season. And given the pressure that was on Madge at the start of the year when they were still on their victory lap from the grand final, you'd say it wouldn't be out of the realms of possibility for him to be heading out the exit door as well if they don't make the finals. You'll hear that full game call with myself, Mark Piggy Riddell and Josh Morris on the continuous call team after the Sports Today program wraps up tonight. 131-873. We'll also keep you up to date with the match that has just kicked off between the Bulldogs and the Gold Coast Titans. Right now, nil all between those two sides. 11.5 gone in the first half. The Titans showed some great form in the past few weeks. They beat Penrith last week by 1 point. The Dogs, they're continuing this trial of having Stephen Crichton at 5'8". So interesting to see how Critter goes in the playmaking role. Plenty more to get through tonight. We've got some cricket to cover and an update after the first round of the Ladies PGA Championship, where our very own Minji Lee Lee is defending the title there. 131873 is the open line number tonight. 0460873873 is the text line, or you can email me at 2gb.com by clicking on the feedback icon. Mike Pearsall in the chair. Happy Friday, everyone. Filling in for Adam Hawes tonight, and you are listening to Sports Today. Well, round 17 of the NRL is back underway with the Bulldogs away to the Titans on the Gold Coast at the moment. As I just said, 12 minutes gone in that one, nil all in the first half. Coming up tonight in the late match, the Brisbane Broncos season will be on the line when they take on the Sydney Roosters. Covering all the action as part of the Channel 9 team is one of the greats of the modern game, Cameron Smith. He joins us on the line tonight. Cam, good evening.
2: G'day, Mike. How are you going?
1: Yeah, really well, mate. You'd have to say it's do or die time for the now for the Broncos now, wouldn't you? 6 points adrift at the top eight. The premiership defence really, really hanging by a thread.
2: Yeah, it is. And, you know, I think everyone involved in, you know, the Broncos with the, you know, the playing roster and the coaches, they'd be really disappointed with where they're at this year. You know, they've had a lot of injuries, but so have a lot of other clubs in the NRL at the moment. They just really haven't dealt with that situation that they find themselves in. You know, they're still a high-quality outfit. And if they look back at some of their performances, particularly over the last, I'd say, month, where, you know, they lost at home against the Dragons, they lost at home against the Titans, in games that I believe they really should have gone on and won. You know, but they're just opportunities that have gone begging, really. So tonight is the night for the Broncos. If they don't stand up tonight and really put in a tough performance and grind out a much-needed victory, then it could be curtains for their 2026 season.
1: You've had a bit to do with the Broncos this year, Cameron. You joined Michael Maguire's team as a leadership consultant and a coaching mentor, so you do have a bit more insight than others. My question, are you the problem?
2: I'm starting to think that a few of my mates, when I get out for a bit of a hit of golf every now and again, they say to me, mate, you're the problem. You gotta get out of there. So, I think, you know, there's been a lot of challenges that the Broncos have faced this year, and, you know, injuries being one of them. There was a period of sort of time there where, you know, you mentioned how I work with the leadership group. There was one of the leaders of the seven that was available, and that was Adam Reynolds, you know, for about 2 or 3 weeks there at one point in time. So, but in saying that, I personally feel that the Broncos have underperformed this year. They really have. You know, coming off the back of last year where, you know, they went through that phenomenal run of the last month of football throughout the finals and then, of course, the grand final. When you look at the depth of their squad, they've got more depth than pretty much every other team in the competition. So, you know, when you look at injuries, yes, it is a challenge, but I don't think you can use that as an excuse. They've got quality right across the park, but they just haven't found their best football this year, and that's really what it comes down to. They need to find it tonight against the Roosters.
1: Let's talk about the Roosters for a second. A star-studded roster, as they often do have, Cam, but probably failed to find the consistency this year. How do you see them shaping up heading into the back end of the season?
2: Well, if going off, you know, their last performance against the Sharks, I thought that was a really, really gritty win by the Roosters. Defensively, they were very tough. They went through sort of large periods of football where, yeah, there were no points scored, very little stoppages as well. And I think for me, when I'm looking at a side looking to go, you know, deep into the finals and all the way to the grand final, that's one quality that they have to have. And in saying that, at the same time, they had a number of players backing up from you know, Origin 2 in Melbourne as well. So, look, I was really impressed with them in their last performance. A much better turnout than what they had in Brisbane a few weeks earlier, or a couple of weeks earlier, against the Dolphins, where they really just failed to show up that night. So, look, I think they'll be up for this one, and for another reason too. You know, their skipper, he's celebrating 200 games for the Roosters tonight, as well as I think Sammy Walker's playing his 100th as well, for 100th career game. So, couple of big reasons for the Roosters to get up and play well tonight.
1: Yeah, it's going to be an absolute cracker, all on Channel 9 and the continuous call team. Smithy, last one before you go. A huge weekend ahead with the teams being picked for Origin 3. A lot's being made about Laurie Daly's Blues side and how much they have to change to have a chance at winning up at Suncorp. But I suppose for Billy Slater, it's pretty easy. You probably just keep the same formula, don't you?
2: Yeah, I think so. Look, I really don't think Billy has to change too much. There's obviously a handful of games to finish up across the weekend, so we'll be watching them closely. But all things being equal, I really don't think he's going to change the team at all. The one change he may consider, I guess, would be, after that, that HIA period for Cam Munster in game two, he may consider putting a specialist half on the bench. So that's, you're talking to someone like a Jamal Fogarty or a Braden Trindle or possibly Tom Dearden if he plays this week. But outside of that, Mike, I think Billy just runs with, the 19 guys that he had in Melbourne. They did such a fantastic job and give them opportunity to come home, play in front of their home fans and try and win the series.
1: Cam, always a pleasure to have you on Sports Today, mate. We'll enjoy your coverage coming up tonight and across the weekend on Channel 9.
2: Good on you. Thanks, Mike.
1: There he is, rugby league legend and Channel 9 commentator Cameron Smith there. Certainly a massive game coming up at Suncorp Stadium when the Broncos face the Roosters. It really is just do or die time for the Premiers, isn't it, at the moment? 0460 873 873. Also, very important to note this weekend, of course, if you haven't heard already, it's the 10th anniversary of the annual round, the Beanie for Brain Cancer round. In Australia, brain cancer kills more children than any other disease and more people under 40 than any other cancer. So fans are being urged to join the fight by buying a beanie or making a donation at markhughesfoundation.com.au. Beanies also available from all Lowe's Australia stores, participating IGA Australia and selected Woolworths stores. And over the last 10 years, this is incredible. I was joining Ben Fordham during the week to discuss this. $29.7 million has been raised from the sale of over 1.3 million beanies and other donations in the first 9 years of Beanie for Brain Cancer Round. It's just extraordinary, isn't it? And we've seen with Jai Arrow's diagnosis with motor neurone disease in the past couple of months just how well the rugby league community comes together and joins when their own are in trouble and need a helping hand. So Beanie for Brain Cancer Round, get involved. Go and purchase a beanie from a Lowe's store or participating IGA or Woolies stores, and let's help try to raise some money for the biggest killer of children in this country and more people under 40 than any other cancer. It's the 10th edition of the Beanie for Brain Cancer Round. 131873 is the open line number tonight. 0460 873 873. I'd love to know, before we dive into the World Cup chat for the Socceroos after the break, is there any sporting event that comes close to getting the country together like watching the Socceroos or the Matildas at a World Cup? 131873, or send us a text. We'll get to that after a break.
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4: Let's head out to Cogra. We've got the Arts Festival happening as we speak on Belgrave Street. The road is now closed in both directions. Horsley Park still got major dramas after that smash involving a truck and car on the M7 off-ramp to the Horsley Drive. It's still affecting northbound traffic towards Eason Creek. Two lanes are closed there, lanes 2 and 3. Expect 5-minute delays trying to get through there. And a great I'm getting reports of an incident on the M4 on-ramp from Jersey Road. That's affecting eastbound traffic towards the city. If you're heading that way, please take care going around that site. I'm Dennis Lee on 2GB.
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2: Yes, welcome back to Sports Today with Mike Pearsall. 6-0, the Canterbury Bulldogs lead the Gold Coast Titans with 17 and a half remaining in the first half up there at Cbus Super Stadium. It was Jethro Rinne-Kama crossing on the left wing for the Bulldogs. The Titans back on the attack now through their captain, Tino Fasua-Maliawi, back into the side after being rested after Origin last week. Some big milestone games coming up tonight for the Bulldogs. Max King, he's playing his 150th for them and his 100th for the Bulldogs at the moment. And you heard Cameron Smith before the break talking about the big milestones for the Roosters tonight when they take on the Broncos, that one on the continuous call team. James Tedesco playing his 200th game for the Chooks, while Sam Walker will play his 100th game for the club as well. Just some more on rugby league before we chat a little bit of football out of last night's game for the Rabbitohs. That 32-12 win over the Eels. Geez, they were impressive, the Rabbitohs, out there at Combank Stadium. Parramatta centre Sean Russell has been charged with dangerous contact, an $1,800 fine for when he struck the face of Talis Duncan with his boot while Duncan was scoring a try. It ended up being a possible 8-point try there for Talis Duncan. So Sean Russell fined $1,800. And if you're in our regions this weekend, you've got a bit of a treat coming your way if you're around Tamworth. Now, it's the New South Wales Rugby League's regional Magic Round kicking off today, or tonight rather. The five matches to be played across 3 days at Scully Park for the second year in Tamworth. So tonight's match, which kicks off at 7 o'clock, the Eels take on the Knights. Tomorrow you've got the Dragons and Panthers, then the Roosters and Rabbitohs. And then on Sunday afternoon, the North Sydney Bears take on the Storm and the Seagulls play the Bulldogs. So if you're out that part of New South Wales in Tamworth, you've got some great lower grade footy all in your backyard this weekend. 131873, the open line number, 0460 873 873, if you'd like to send us a text. Well, of course, the big news from today, the Socceroos with that nil-all draw against Paraguay. I know a lot of casual football fans who only sort of support the game every sort of 4 years or 2 years as well with the Women's World Cup. A nil-all draw doesn't really inspire confidence, but it was job done for the boys. They finished second in Group D and got through to the round of 32. Let's listen to Coach Tony Popovich speaking with SBS after the match.
3: It's just a wonderful young group of men. Now we go to Dallas and we'll try and do something special. So thank you to everyone. Just amazing support today.
4: How's the heart rate? Obviously, you dominated most of that game, but they had only two shots on target, but gee whiz, one at the end there. How were the nerves?
3: I think that the one at the end was the first time that I really looked at the clock and thought, please, blow the whistle. But I think overall we deserved it. We were very good today. Just wonderful performance.
4: A massive break now. How much does that help the guys knowing, you know, you're a potential opponent, obviously, tomorrow night? You've got a one-day gap on that. How does that feel?
3: Yeah, it's important for us. These boys are building. They're trying to get fitter and stronger. And the 8 days gives us a chance to recover properly, get them all healthy, strong, available, and ready for the next challenge.
4: Just lastly, a message to Australia. Obviously, the next game will kick off early in the morning. We want to see that support again, don't you?
3: Yeah, get up early, please. Thanks for the support. You know, I've heard a few things before the game. I saw all the sights back home. Trust me, it's greatly appreciated by all the boys and staff, and we can't thank you enough.
2: Yeah, I know the stage was set for, a big crescendo today. People hoping the Socceroos would come up with a big victory. I know people were taking sickies off work and kids were wagging school to get to a pub or get to a live site to watch the midday kickoff. Look, nil or draw, no one really wants to see it, but it's job done for the boys and they are through to the round of 32. Interesting sort of, calculations coming up. We're going to chat with Mark Bosnich in about 10 minutes' time about this, who we end up playing in the round of 32. Now, we're going to play the second place finisher in Group G. That group is really up in the air. They've got New Zealand taking on Belgium tomorrow afternoon. And at the same time, it's a shotgun kickoff at 1 o'clock. Egypt will be playing Iran. All four teams are in contention to be finishing second. So we could be playing the Kiwis, which would just be, that would be a dream scenario. Belgium are a bit of a World Cup heavyweight. Egypt is strong. They've got Mohamed Salah, of course, the Liverpool legend. He's one of the best players in the world. And Iran as well, who have been one of our longtime rivals in Asia, particularly in World Cup qualifying. So it could be any of those four teams next Saturday morning in Dallas, Texas. It's going to be exciting. And you can bet those live sites and all the pubs will be packed again to watch that one. 131873 or 0460 873 873. The text line. I was asking a bit earlier in the show, is there any sporting event which brings Australians together like the FIFA World Cup, the men's or the women's? You know, we've seen the scene, you see Federation Square, you see the live sites, you see all the travelling Aussies having so much fun over there in Vancouver for the first game, and then Seattle when we took on the Yanks, and then today again in San Francisco. They're just having so much fun, win, lose or draw. Does anything bring Aussies together like the FIFA World Cup? Cherie's texted in, evening, the Olympic Games comes close. That's a fair shout, Cherie. And Dave says, I and Mike, the only thing that comes close is the 3 minutes of the Melbourne Cup. The soccer is huge for a month. Thank you for that one, Dave. 0460 873 873. 12-0 the score here from Canterbury over the Gold Coast Titans. 12.5 remaining on the clock in the first half. Josh Curran going over in the back row for the Bulldogs there. Text in here from Freddie from Ipswich. Looking forward to two big games tonight, the Titans and Broncos to win. I'll sync up your call with Fox League. Have a great call and good luck to the Ipswich Jets this weekend. Yeah, well, the Jets are flying in Queensland Cup. I was just checking before. Coming third, and they've got a big game tomorrow in Carina at Totally Workwear Stadium in Brisbane, taking on the Tigers. Impressive team, the Ipswich Jets. You look through all the former NRL players, Dean Aramaya, Ken Mamalo, Lockie Ilias, Moses Mbai. Some team there for the Ipswich Jets. Michael Molo as well. Good luck to the Jets tomorrow when they take on the Tigers in the Queensland Cup. 131873 is the open line number. 0460 873 873, the text line. Just before we get to a break, we've got a couple of calls coming in on the open line. Greg from Blacktown, g'day.
5: Yeah, evening, Adam. Yeah, it's hard to beat the World Cup. Melbourne Cup brings all Australians together.
2: It certainly does, mate. Yeah, certainly does. Yeah. Have you ever been down to Flemington for the Melbourne Cup?
5: No, never, no. But I the Everest of Sydney, and when I just sit in the tab, people ask me, can you help us put a bet on for the Melbourne Cup? It just brings, it's just something different about it.
2: Yeah, it certainly does. It certainly does. Thanks, yep. Greg. Appreciate your call. 131 873. That's Greg at Blacktown. Let's go.

0: Michael, appreciate your call, 131 873. And one more text here, unrelated to what we're talking about, no name on it either. A big shout out to Martin the Spartan for bogging that big truck at Jellinbar Mine. Thanks for the cheesecake, fella. 0460 873 873. It is 29 minutes to 7. Coming up after a break, we're going to catch up with the great man, Mark Bosnich.
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2: Now, if you're heading down to the snowfields in the next 24 hours, don't forget the winter woolies. Expect zero conditions tomorrow morning. Alpine conditions on Kosciuszko Road between Jindabyne and Perisher, so please take care if you're heading there and follow those signs. At Horsley Park, the earliest smash involving a truck and car on the M7 off-ramp to the Horsley Drive has now been cleared. All northbound lanes towards Eastern Creek are open. At Greystanes, I'm getting reports of an incident on the M4 on-ramp to Jersey Road. Now, that's affecting eastbound traffic towards the city. I'm Dennis Lee on 2GB.
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0: Yes, welcome back to Sports Today. Just before we get to Mark Bosnich, we're talking what sporting events bring the nation together. Simon's called in from Brisbane. Simon, g'day.
13: G'day, Mike. The Wallabies versus Ireland's going to be a massive game next weekend, I think it is, in Sydney. I'm in Brisbane. I'm trying to get down there for it. The pubs will be packed, and there's a lot of Irish people. I went to Randwick not long ago, and a lot of Irish people live in those eastern suburbs.
0: Yeah, they certainly do. We saw that with the British and Irish Lions tour as well. We know they love to get up and about, don't they? How good's the Nation Championship going to be, Simon? Do you like the new format?
13: Oh, pretty solid.
0: Yeah, it's beautiful, mate. It's going to be an interesting season ahead, international season there for the Wallabies. And are you looking forward to Les Kiss coming in? Because I think we've got the last three games under Joe Schmidt.

0: the new boss takes over.
1: Yeah, it's only set up the way they've done it, but Les will do a good job. I think the Wallabies will do better than most people think they think.
0: Let's hope so. Let's hope it starts with a win against Ireland next weekend. Simon, thanks so much for your call.
1: Thank you.
0: There's Simon there from Brisbane on the Wallabies. Let's do this.
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0: Well, if you've been out of service today or you've been living under a rock, the Socceroos got a nil-all draw against Paraguay today in San Francisco. It locks up a place in the knockout stages of the FIFA World Cup for the second tournament running. The great Mark Bosnich is on the line to discuss it all. Bozza, happy Friday.
3: Happy Friday to you, Mike, and to all the listeners, wherever they may be listening, all around the world. And what a wonderful day it is for Australia, for all Australians, and obviously for Tony Popovich's coaching staff, the players, their families, all of us. It really was a great day. Wasn't the most entertaining games? We don't care. The bottom line is they had a plan. The selections beforehand were flawless, and the game plan was flawless. We got the draw we needed. And you know what? At the start of the tournament, we were the longest odds out of those four teams to qualify for the knockout stages, and we've done it in second place. So a third time only Australia's ever qualified for the knockout stages. We'll be playing next Saturday in Dallas at 4 a.m. kickoff here, East Coast time in Australia. And our opponents will find out tomorrow. It'll either be Egypt, Iran, New Zealand, or Belgium. But well done to everybody involved. It really is a wonderful achievement. It was so great to see so many people so happy today.
0: And Bosra, I noted before, that's going to be on the 4th of July. It's the 5th of July here, but the 4th of July over there. Is there any place you'd rather be if the Socceroos got a win in in the knockout stage of the World Cup in America on the 4th of July?
3: that's up for debate. You're right. I mean, it's the 250th anniversary of America. So, but look, listen, like I said, one of the great things that I saw today, I had physio today this morning, and my beautiful wife brought me back home, and I live right in the city, to see everybody with their scarves, with their hats, from all nationalities, from everywhere, going down and supporting Australia. And you know what? After what we've had over the last 12 months or so and everything, you know, I know, like I said, it was just so wonderful to see.
0: The team selections for the third game in a row from Tony Popovich, for me, were surprising. I know some people think that's just part and parcel of Tony Popovich's coaching, but Nestori Iraconda, Connor Metcalf, Christian Volpato, all into the starting lineup for a game we only needed to draw. Was that a surprise for you as well?
3: No, it wasn't. I think it was completely the right thing to do, and I had such a good feeling when I saw that starting lineup. When you need to draw, it's actually dangerous that if you go out with a defensive mindset. Once you go out with an attacking mindset going to win, and if you get a draw, it's kind of like, you know, if you're going for first place, 100-meter sprint, you come second, you're like, that's fine. All I needed was second place anyway to qualify for the final or something like that. And the fact that Iraconda down the middle, he's not as effective down the middle as he is on the inside right or inside left. You know, that's the position just in between the middle and the wings. But what he does do, he provides a threat. When you're playing against him, yeah, you have to take at least 5 to 10 metres further back as a defender, because you know how quick he is. He was tying up two, sometimes three defenders as well. Connor Metcalf, exactly the same in terms of the fact that every time he got the ball, he had to be closed down because of his shooting prowess. And Christian Valpato, we've got a very special player there.
0: Oh, yeah.
3: I mean, he was ably supported by Jordy Boss, who I thought was the best player on the park. So he had somebody behind him who would do his work for him. But it keeps the opposition in two minds. Once you get the opposition in one mind that all we need to do is attack here, it's very difficult to hold out. But once they know they might have to go back towards their own goals, that keeps them in a little bit of doubt. But speaking about that, I thought we were so comfortable today. So I don't think there was any doubt that we were going to go through to it. If there was any team that was going to win, it was going to be us. Like I said, congratulations to them all. Very, very happy. Everybody enjoy this. And then we'll slowly build up for next Saturday.
0: Yeah, certainly. Interesting point, I thought, Bozza, and not to try and put a damper on things, but I thought it was an interesting thing to note out of today's game. Now, we had 30% possession against Turkey and 30% against the US. We actually had more possession than Paraguay today. And I think it has been, a theme of the Socceroos of late is having trouble creating chances out of open play. Did you sort of think maybe the boys weren't used to having that much ball?
3: Oh, but perhaps so. I can understand. But I thought they controlled it very, very well. And like I said, they, if anyone was going to win, it was going to be Australia. I mean, for the whole 90 minutes, Paraguay had two shots on target.
0: Yeah.
3: And both shots with my ruptured fire, could still save quite easily. and like I said, and the creative influence will come from players like Valparto, from Connor Metcalf. That will come. Jordy Boss, you saw as well. But I think the most important thing is that their main principle, as we've seen, and we've seen that before with Tony Popovich's sides, is to make sure that they don't concede. And that's understandable. I've played in teams before where a coach will say, first things first, you know, especially when things aren't going so well, we don't concede. And that was imperative today. I can hear exactly where you're coming from, and that's why, like I said, for me, Valparto going forward is going to be so, so important for this Socceroos squad. We'll get our time and our opportunities to create more than perhaps we may have done with the amount of possession that we got today. But you got to understand as well, Paraguay are a very, very defensive side in terms of, when I say defensive side, I don't mean that disrespectful, I mean in terms of their prowess. When they qualified for South America, they were in sixth place. There were six places that qualified. There was a seventh place, Bolivia had to go through a playoff, which they failed against Graham Arnold's Iraq. But they're only 1 point off second place, and they had the second best defensive record. They got a very, very good defense as well. But like I said, if there was any, if there was a team that was going to win, it was going to be the Socceroos, and that will do this young squad so much good in terms of their confidence.
0: Yeah, and you mentioned our potential opponents in the round of 32 for Dallas. New Zealand, how good would that be? Iran, Belgium and Egypt. Shotgun start tomorrow afternoon, 1 p.m. Egypt's taking on Iran. New Zealand takes on Belgium. I guess which of those four sides would you like to see? I guess maybe the Kiwis are the obvious one. Who would you like to avoid the most, Bozza?
3: Well, if you look at the I think it's on one of the Opta sites. I think it's like the percentages of who is most likely to play Australia, and the overwhelming favourite is Belgium. Now, Belgium is a top 10 team. We haven't met a top 10 team for quite some time. Definitely not in this World Cup. So, out of everyone, they have the best individuals. There's no doubt about that. Egypt do have Mo Salah. There's no question. Iran, a very, very tough and strong side. And New Zealand, they're an outside bet. They'll have to beat Belgium, which I don't think will happen. So if you want to say on paper, you would say Belgium, but I really do think that we will meet Belgium. And let's not forget as well, as great individuals as they've got. Last World Cup in 2022, they didn't manage to get out of the group stage. Yeah. They're in the group with Canada and Croatia and Morocco, and they failed to get out of the group stage as well. So as good individuals had, from a team perspective, they've yet to find the right formula.
0: Yeah.
3: They were very close in 2018. They got to the semifinals. Their golden generation is sort of looked upon as sort of, they've gone past that a little bit, but they've got some wonderful individuals. Lukaku comes to mind. Yuri Tillemans, who plays for Aston Villa. Nalo plays for Aston Villa. Kevin De Bruyne. The list goes on. But as a team, They've yet to find that real winning formula. So as much as, like I said, out of all those teams, I think that they would be the one to avoid. Even if we play them, you know, they hold no fears for us, put it that way. We're going to give anybody that we get now a real go. But the winner of that game, whoever we may play, I was looking on my foot mob, as it stands right now, the winner of that game will play most probably Argentina, which will be amazing to have a replay of last World Cup around the 16.
0: Absolutely. And just before I let you go, Boz, just a quick word on Jordy Boss. Now, he was so good this afternoon, and I actually joked with my colleagues in the newsroom. I said, Jordy Boss has no business playing for Australia. He is way too good for us.
3: No, you can't say that. We've got to start somewhere, because one day, hopefully in our lifetime, we want to be able to sit down and go, you know, we're a real chance of winning this World Cup.
0: I hope so.
3: And we've got people from everywhere. We always have done them, and it's that's people tell me who come from overseas. It is a rich talent of rich pool of talent, really, because we've got people from all parts of the world, and the fact that they are playing for Australia is such an important thing. And going forward, Germany failed to qualify for the knockout stages the last two World Cups. You know, this is the second World Cup on the trot. We're getting better all the time. We're ranked around 27 in the world. It's about top 15% of teams in the world. And slowly but surely, like I said, as our players have more exposure, they have better competition, and they have these type of results on the world stage, the confidence level will rise and will give everybody else inspiration in this country to say, well, if they can do it, we can do it.
0: Absolutely.
3: So that's got to be the plan.
0: Yeah, and I hope we'll see Geordie Boss in the EPL next season because he was unbelievable today. He certainly deserves it.
3: He was. For me, he was the player of the match. I think Aidan O'Neill got it at the ground. But I will say this, like I said to somebody this afternoon, if we do happen to come up against the Belgium, that's where we want to see him, because that's where the scouts will start to say, don't disrespect the Paraguay or the USA or Turkey. Not so much Turkey, because they've got some wonderful individuals, but they weren't particularly good this World Cup. But big scouts will say, okay, he's done it against these teams. Okay, they're very good teams, don't get me wrong, but they're not top 10 teams, not yet anyway. Let's see how he goes against some of the big boys, and that's what we'll be looking for everybody. But they're a young side, they've got no fears, they've got a very, very good manager, great coaching staff, and the whole country's behind them, so you never know.
0: How good. What a day, Bozza. Thanks for joining us, mate, and we'll all be cheering on the Socceroos next Saturday morning, regardless of who we play.
3: All right, take care.
0: Thank you, Bozza. That's Mark Bosnich there, Socceroos legend, Stan Sport expert. And yeah, what a day for the Socceroos. A nil-all draw against Paraguay, securing second place in Group D. And for the third time and the second in a row, through to the knockout stages of the FIFA World Cup. Just great stuff from Tony Popovich and all his side over there. 131-873, the open line number, 0460-873-873. You can send us a text. Tommy's done just that. FIFA put out some stats. The quickest player at the World Cup so far is Australia's Jordan Boss, 36.7 kilometres an hour he clocked. Good to see him get the ball more today. I cannot agree more, Tommy. And as I said to Bozza, hopefully we see Jordan Boss in the EPL in the next couple of years, because I think he's in Turkey at the moment. And I think for Feyenoord, maybe. But yeah, he's certainly getting plenty of interest and plenty of eyeballs with his performance this World Cup. 0460-873-873. Just before we get to a break, halftime in that match between the Bulldogs and the Gold Coast Titans at Cbus Super Stadium. The Bulldogs leading 12-0 through tries to Jethro Rinnakama and Josh Curran. It's 11 and a half minutes to 7. This is Sports Today with Mike Pearsall.
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4: Okie dokie, let's head out to Casula. Got a three-vehicle smash on Beach Road and Pine Road. That's affecting southbound traffic towards Camden Valley Way. Lane 2 is closed there. Mays Hill, a smash now involving heaps of vehicles on the M4 near Pitt Street overpass. That's affecting eastbound traffic towards the city. Lane 1 is closed. Once again, very heavy traffic through there. And a Strathfield car broken down and stuck on Centenary Drive near Laruna Road. Now, we're sitting in lane 1 facing northbound towards Arthur Street. If you're heading that way, please take care going around him. I'm Dennis Lee on 2GB.
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3: Welcome back to Sports Today with Mike Pearsall. Half time, the Bulldogs lead the Titans 12-0. Coming up next on the continuous call team, we'll have the full game call from 8 o'clock. The Broncos hosting the Sydney Roosters at Suncorp Stadium. Just some little bits of news before we wrap up the show over the next sort of 6 or 7 minutes. Australian Kerry Davidson, outright second at the Women's PGA Championship in the US. She fired a 7-under 65 to sit outright second, two shots behind the leader, Ina Yoon from South Korea. This is actually Minji Lee defending the title there. Minji went 1-under for the day, and even par was Grace Kim and Hannah Green as well. But Kerry Davidson, the Aussie to watch, in contention at the moment, two shots back of the lead in outright second. Her second round tees off tonight at 10 p.m. For the English cricket series, the Test series against New Zealand, Ben Stokes back into the side. Their third test at Trent Bridge. It's the series decider. The Kiwis 4 for 361 ahead of day two. Their openers Tom Latham and Devon Conway had a monster partnership, 317. They both posted 150s there, the openers for the Black Caps. So the Kiwis 4 for 361 to resume on day two. On Sunday night, the Aussies will be back in action at the Women's T20 World Cup against India, the final group match. Australia so far undefeated. They can top the group with a win there, while India needs to win to keep its knockout hopes alive, its semi-final hopes alive. So a big win coming up there, a big game coming up for the Aussies on Sunday night. And this was a strange one. The Sydney Sixers confirmed today that their new Big Bash head coach, James Hopes, has advised the club of his decision to accept the position of head coach at the Brisbane Heat and the Queensland Bulls. So before he's even stepped in the door, James Hopes is gone from the Sydney Sixers. They're now on the lookout for a new coach. 131873 is the open line number. 0460 873 873, the text line. And just before we get to a quick break, the Kookaburras have claimed one of the biggest victories of hockey's Pro League season, defeating Belgium 2-1 to hand their hosts the first their first loss of the campaign. So the Kookaburras beating Belgium 2-1 on Belgian soil, their first loss of the campaign there for the Belgian side. Kookaburras doing some great work over there in the Pro League. You are listening to Sports Today, back after a break.
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5: Let's head south down to Casula. Still got issues with a three vehicle smash on Beach Road and Pine Road. It's affecting traffic in both directions now. One lane each way is closed. At Mays Hill, a smash involving heaps of vehicles on the M4 near the Pitt Street overpass. That's affecting eastbound traffic towards the city. Lane one is closed. Strathfield, got a car broken down and conked out on Centenary Drive near Waroon Road. He's in lane one facing northbound towards Arthur Street. And at Kensington, another breakdown on Southern Cross Drive near Epsom Road. He's on the shoulder facing southbound towards the airport.
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3: Yes, welcome back to Sports Today. The news coming up very shortly. After the news, I'll be on deck with the continuous call team with Mark Pigarodell and Josh Morris for the coverage of the Broncos game against the Roosters tonight. The team news is in. The Broncos are 1-19, as are the Chooks, so both teams as per program. Sam Walker plays his 100th NRL match. James Tedesco plays his 200th game for the Roosters. So some milestone games there for the visitors. For the Broncos, well, it's quite simply do or die time now, isn't it? They do have Origin reps Reece Walsh, Katoni Staggs and Payne Haas back on deck to bolster their lineup. They will be without Adam Reynolds and Ezra Mamm through injury, but they haven't beaten the Roosters up there at Suncorp since 2019. Stick around with us for the continuous call team coming up after the news. It's been a pleasure to have your company tonight. My name's Mike Pearsall. I'll see you after the break when we cover all the action from Suncorp Stadium, the Broncos taking on the Sydney Roosters.
12: Missed the show? That's okay. 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
13: Miranda Workman, a Melbourne woman with links to Islamic State, has been granted bail. 54-year-old Kaushar Ahmed arrived back in Australia last month in a group of ISIS brides. Ahmed and her 31-year-old daughter are charged with slavery offences. Her daughter remains in custody amid concern she poses a risk to the community. The opposition says the federal government can't be trusted to remove the so-called widow's tax from its contentious reforms. Couples who jointly own an investment property may lose capital gains and negative gearing concessions if one dies or in the event of divorce. Labor admits this was a mistake in its tax legislation and will be removed. But Nationals leader Matt Canavan claims the government can't be believed.
14: Beggars belief that the government wouldn't fix this yesterday when they had the opportunity. We've still got a widow's tax. They say they're going to fix in the future, but how can you believe any promise this government made? They told us we wouldn't have increased capital gains tax in the first place. Now they tell us they'll get rid of a widow's tax, but how can they be trusted?
13: Experts are urging bird, cat and poultry owners to be alert for signs of the H5N1 virus. An outbreak of bird flu could be fatal for these animals as well as native wildlife. Signs of infection in cats include tremors, seizures, a discharge from their nose, eyes and difficulty breathing. At least 235 people have died with more than 4,000 injured after powerful back-to-back earthquakes in Venezuela. Many are still unaccounted for. The UN is coordinating the response with specialist teams from countries including the US, Mexico, Qatar, and Spain. A warning's been issued about the use of AI for bank scams. ASIC has reported more than 4,000 cases of bank impersonation so far this year. Commissioner Alan Kirkland says new technology is making scams harder to expose.
8: Artificial intelligence is making it easier for scammers to impersonate banks and trick you into thinking that you're dealing with a legitimate representative of your bank rather than somebody who's trying to trick you out of your money.
13: Queensland researchers are calling for greater support for graduate nurses to stop them leaving the profession due to burnout. An analysis of multiple studies found unsupportive workplaces and unrealistic workloads are the causes of emotional burnout in an early stage of a nurse's career. James Cook University lecturer Kate Hurley says while the study focused on graduates, the issues are widespread.
15: We've talked about those a lot in nursing for a long time. We know that the way people feel within the workplace, the way they interpret and understand their role and the expectations of their role can be challenging depending on where they work. And it appears that graduates experience those same challenges.
13: It comes as new figures show Australia will need around 80,000 new nurses by 2035. To finance, one Australian dollar is buying 68.9 US cents.
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13: A short time ago in round 17 of the NRL, the Bulldogs entered halftime 12-0 up against the Titans. Coming up tonight in the late game, the Broncos host the Roosters in Brisbane. The Socceroos have progressed to the round of 32 at the FIFA World Cup, securing a nil-all draw against Paraguay. Australia finishes second behind the USA and will play in the next round next Saturday morning in Dallas. Turkey scored late to pick up a consolation win over the US 3-2. That's the latest news and sport.
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5: Okie dokie, let's go south again. Akasula got a few losers down there. Losers in actual fact. Three vehicle smash on Beach Road and Pine Road. It's affecting traffic in all directions. One lane each way is closed. Mace Hill got a smash involving heaps of vehicles on the M4 near the Pitt Street overpass. That's affecting eastbound traffic towards the city. Lane 1 is closed. Strathfield, a car broken down on St. Henry Drive near Waroona Road. He's in lane 1 facing northbound towards Arthur Street. And at Kensington, another breakdown on Southern Cross Drive near Epsom Road. I'm Dennis Lee on 2GB.
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13: We can expect some possible showers overnight with light winds getting down to 12 degrees. Tomorrow showers and a top of around 18 degrees. Looking further ahead, Sunday showers are easing and 19 degrees. A shower or two are forecast
20: overcast for Monday with a top of 19. Showers on Tuesday, tops of 21. Wednesday, a shower or two with tops of 22 degrees. And then Thursday, showers are easing with tops of...
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0: Mike Pearsall.
2: Through the hands, is still alive. Through the hands again. Steps up his right foot. Oh, there's no one home.
0: Mark Riddell.
3: His running game tonight has been sensational. He goes through, gets cut down, gets up, plays the ball as quick as he can.
0: And Josh Morris.
3: And it's a shift to that left edge again. And then goes 20 metres to the try line. What a try.
0: Continuous Cold Team, thanks to McDonald's, Harvey Norman, Aria Homes, Forex, BP, Brighton's Lawyers, Honda, Drug Alert, Sonali, Arrow Transport, your local club, Power Bay, Solo by MYOB, Jack Daniels, Ducks Hot Water, Ram Trucks and Lowe's.
3: We've got a winner!
0: Tonight, Brisbane Broncos.
3: Well, coming through was Reece Walsh. Reece Walsh takes his own kick and he scores the opening try.
0: Versus Sydney Roosters.
3: Here's Walker. Deep Jerry Evans through the hands. Tedesco. Great hands. Savala goes across to Billy Smith. And that is slick football for the Sydney Roosters.
0: Now, live right across Australia, Mike Pearsall.
4: Yes, it is. Welcome to the Continuous Call Team on a Friday night. Mike Pearsall here in the chair with the boys ahead of this massive clash in Brisbane. The Brisbane Broncos hosting the Sydney Roosters tonight. And boy, the stakes are high for the Premiers. 6 points adrift of the top eight. And you'd have to say it is absolutely now or never for the Broncos to kickstart their premiership defence and get themselves into touching distance of that top eight before their premiership defence just falls over in a whimper. For the Roosters, a huge game tonight as well. A couple of milestones. James Tedesco to play his 200th game for the Roosters, while half Sam Walker will play his 100th game for the club. It has been a big day, of course, for the country with the Socceroos, a nil-all draw against Paraguay, getting them through to the round of 32 at the FIFA World Cup. But it's all back to the Rugby League tonight here on the Continuous Call Team. We do thanks to Maccas here in the Harvey Norman Interactive Studio. Now, I'll just say this up front. Usually, I've got a nicely prepared, well-manicured intro. If I'm sounding a little rusty, I've come off sports today. It was all planned to do that, to do the afternoon session. Yeah, and then I've got the tap on the shoulder today. Levy's gone down, so I'm gone down with a bit of illness. So I'm going to have to throw it over to you very early here, Mark.
5: Please do.
4: Good evening to you.
5: Please throw it straight to me, Mike. Good evening to you. Good evening to J-Moz. Good evening to all our listeners. Well, hasn't karma hit him right between the eyes, ladies and gentlemen? Our star host, our captain of the ship, whatever you want to call him, he's gone down
6: he's
5: with
6: got a
5: sniffle. He's got a sniffle. And he can't work tonight, and he's got a sniffle and won't be here. Well, that will do me.
4: A precautionary sniffle, too.
5: Yeah, that's right. I just need to have the night off so I'm right for tomorrow. Please. Please. After all the crap I had to put up with, tough it out. You can get through it. Turn up sick, this, that. I just keep turning up. No, you don't, Levy. You've had a sickie, and then you're having 2 weeks off in the next few weeks. You, my friend, are part-time Levy from now on. That's what I'll be calling you. But you know what? We just don't know when you're going to turn up and do your shifts anymore. It's just ridiculous. J-Moz, over to you.
6: You took the words right out of my mouth, Pig. Good evening to you. Evening, Mike. It is good to have you here on a Friday night. Thankfully, you're on the bench, but you come in and you do a great job. You've been part of a couple of Fridays lately as well. And,
5: Getting comfortable.
6: A couple of Levy being rested.
5: So
6: it's not rested tonight. He's got the precautionary sniffle.
5: Mate, please. This is beautiful. I am so happy to be here tonight. I don't even care who's playing. I'm just glad I'm here and he's
6: And you're
5: not.
6: Working with him tomorrow all day, aren't
5: I'm
6: you?
5: I'm working with him tomorrow all day and then helping you. You're filling in for you on Saturday night as well. So, look, I won't mention it much tomorrow.
6: No. And look, I won't be here tomorrow because...
5: Can you send a few texts in your way?
6: I've got a 40th.
4: You know what? I'm not sure who's panelling on Sunday, but they might have a cruisy ride because I reckon the Sunday carve-up will be filled by about 7:20 tonight. Boys, it is a very important round in round 17 this week. Of course, it is Beanie for Brain Cancer Round. And shout-out to the Mark Hughes Foundation for sending us some beanies. I was interested to note, as I walked into the studio tonight. So I had to jump over from the other studio in Sports Today. I'm donning my beanie. I'm getting right into it. $29.3 million raised over the last 9 years, boys. It's the 10th anniversary this weekend, and I was... After we've given it to Levy, I've got to take you boys to task. I would have thought you'd be about it. I would have thought we'd have the beanies on, boys. Well, we particularly have, you, Pig, someone who's follically challenged.
5: Yeah, we did have the beanies on, Pearsall. Don't you start chirping on, because last week when we came into the studio, it was last week, wasn't it? Yeah. Last Friday night. Came into the studio, and for our listeners, this is a lovely interactive studio. It's big, but once you get a few people in here, it warms up very quickly. Last week I came in and I was still feeling the effects of the flu that I had, and it was on 23 degrees, which is just ridiculous. We actually had five people, I think, in here.
6: Yeah.
5: So I turned it down to 19.
6: We had Phil Frist in here last week.
5: Oh, I wasn't. Was I here last week or was that Saturday? It might have been Saturday night. Well, anyway, we've come in here tonight. Put our beanies on to do some filming and some intros and everything for the great Mark Hughes Foundation, and someone had stitched us up and put it on 24. And that's as high as it goes. And we've just since found out that it was you and Andrew, wasn't it?
4: No, absolutely. No, I walked in
5: He topped you off.
4: Well, he stitched me up.
5: Topped you off.
4: I walked in and saw that it was 24 degrees, and I remember your blow up from last week, and I thought, should I turn this down so it's nice and comfortable for the boys? So I said to Andrew, no, give them their beanies outside, get them to walk into the 24 degree studio, and then we'll see the pig blow up before we even go to air.
5: Well, we both blew up, didn't we, J-Moz? Yes. We weren't happy, and I turned it straight back to 19, where it needs to be on Friday nights
6: but
5: like this.
6: 10th year of the Mark Hughes Foundation, the amount of money that they have raised is just absolutely phenomenal. Hopefully this year is the most that they can raise in one single year, and the effect that it has on the research part of the funding, they've been able to get a lot more researchers in an attempt to try and, find a cure for this insidious disease. So it is a great initiative, and it just gets better and better each year, and they do more, and they've got the big three trek where they walk 150 kilometres into Newcastle Stadium as well. There's just a lot of initiatives that they have been doing for a while now, but it's just... Like I said, the community has just gotten behind it from day one, and it's so good to see how much money they've been able to raise and will continue to do so.
4: Yeah, the establishment of the country's premier brain cancer research centre at the University of Newcastle, that was set up in 2022. Today there's over 160 researchers working around the clock to help us get closer to a cure. Now, you can get involved, listeners, at all those Australia stores participating, IGA Australia and selected Woolworths stores as well. So you can get involved and get your Beanie for Brain Cancer round this weekend. It's all to go towards the Mark Hughes Foundation that do a fantastic job. And boys, we've seen with Jai Arrow recently as well, the last couple of months, as tribal and, as much as rugby league is a fractured game, both on the field and off the field, there's a lot of issues that go on and things and people pushing for power and whatnot, politics goes on. But there's no game that does it better to get together when someone needs help and someone needs a hand.
5: Yeah, that's right. And that's what's great about our game, is that when one of our own is down, that we all band together to help them out. And we've seen the game do that on a number of occasions, and they'll continue to do that. And they're doing it now for Jai Arrow and even with the Mark Hughes Foundation. What they've been able to achieve in the last 10 years that you just spoke about there is tremendous. And that's what's great about being part of the game.
6: And James Graham has been doing a 24-hour podcast last night and today, finishes today. I think they've raised upwards of $75,000 already just in that one day.
5: Just for him, is it? Going to Jai?
6: Going to Jai. That's great, isn't it? Some really good things, and like I said, the football community gets right behind it.
4: 0460 873 873, the text line. Mark says, boys, you can call Levy Jetstar. You can work that one out. Love your work, from Mark. We'll have to have a ponder on that one. Jetstar. Another one here, Piggy, I don't know if you should call the kettle black. J-Moz is all good to have a crack, though. And Tiffy says, Levy with a sniffle. Oh, please, the big man can do a better sniffle. Give it to Levy tomorrow, big pig. I'll be right behind you. 0460 0800 873 873. This is the continuous call team. 12 points to 4. The Bulldogs are leading the Titans. They led 12-0 at half time. It's now 12-4 with the Titans hitting back. A 22 and a half minutes remaining in the second half up there at Cbus Super Stadium. A deep heat injury report. Jacob Carraz went up the tunnel with a rib issue. So Bronson Sherry into the game for the Bulldogs. Interesting that one, J-Moss, because there was talk that he'll likely be out at the end of the season, potentially even early next week before June 30.
6: Yeah, there is talk that he could potentially end up at either Parramatta or Melbourne.
1: Yep.
6: So, it'd be a good pickup for both of those clubs, but I can't see the Dogs letting him go, and he's a handy bloke to have on the bench. But I said during the week, they have changed their spine now. Everyone's wanted the change, but I still don't think it's the right spine. Like, you put Crichton into 5'8 or half, and he had 3 runs last week. He has run the ball a couple more times tonight, but, like, Burton had a lot more runs. Crichton had hardly any. I said during the week on Sports Today, I'd like to see Crichton go to fullback and then have Sean O'Sullivan in the halves with Lachie Galvin 5'8 and have Bailey Haywood and Kurt Mann rotate around that hooking role, and then have Matt Burton and Bronson Cherry in the centres.
4: Yeah, it'll be interesting to see which way Cam Seraldo goes, but at the moment they look like they're on track for another win here. They lead the Gold Coast Titans 12 points to 4, 21 minutes remaining in the second half at Cbus Super Stadium. This is the continuous call team. Mike Pearsall, Mark Pigarrell and Josh Morris in the Harvey Norman Interactive Studio. We'll have the full game call of the Broncos match against the Roosters just after 8 o'clock in round 17. It's Beanie for Brain Cancer Round. 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We're going to take a quick break. When we come back, a points bet update with Nick Ashman.

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7: The continuous call team, thanks to McDonald's, Harvey Norman, Lowe's, Honda, Solo by MYOB, Power Bay, Jack Daniels, BP, Ram Trucks, Sonali and Brighton's Lawyers.
2: 12 points to 4, the Canterbury Bulldogs lead. The Gold Coast Titans made that 16 points to 4. They've just crossed in the corner. Jethro Rinnakama with his second try of the match. So 18 and a half minutes remaining up there at Cbus Super Stadium. The Canterbury Bulldogs lead the Gold Coast Titans 16-4 with a kick to come from the touchline. Well, it's time to catch up with our mates from PointsBet now. Nick Ashman's on the line. Nick, g'day. We got you there, Nick.
8: Oh, yeah. Hello, boys. Sorry about that. I literally got transferred to you. I'm still a bit excited from the World Cup match, and I'm just trying to work out where our man Levy is. It's two Fridays.
2: I
8: was out looking for him, I'll be honest with you. That's why it took me a while to get to you. I thought he's got to be out here somewhere.
9: Send the search party out for him, Nick. He's got a little sniffle. He's got a sniffle.
8: Must have found a good pub on a Friday night that does a steak special or something.
2: Nick, mate, the Broncos versus Roosters tonight, 8 o'clock at Suncorp Stadium. It's an absolute blockbuster for multiple reasons and for both sides. What's the markets doing with this one?
8: Yeah, Chooky's the favourite, as you would expect, with the Bronx losing 6 on the bounce now. It's $1.40 for the Chooks, $2.90 for the Broncos. Now, a lot of people are probably sitting there going, well, hang on, Broncos at home, that's got to be worth a fair bit. And look, probably once upon a time it was. But have a go at this. Up at Suncorp, they've lost their last 5 games against the Chooks up there. The Chooks now have an 8-7 overall record against them at Suncorp. So you can't even sort of make a case for that home track advantage, as we say in horse racing. So then you go looking, okay, right, well, maybe the Chookies are the winners. They're pretty short at $1.40. Where can I get some value? I've got a real curly stat for you here. In 3 of the last 5 meetings at Suncorp, the total points have been between 41 and 50 points. Now, on your PointsBet app, you can actually go down and click on the total match points band, and you can select 41 to 50 points. As a matter of fact, if you take a same game multi with the Chooks to win and the total points between 41 and 50, you can get just over $3.90 about that right now. So if it's too short for you, the $1.40, if you're a Chooks fan, maybe just look at some derivatives, as they say in the stock market.
2: And Nick, a quick one without notice, mate. What are the odds of Levy not turning up next Friday?
8: Well, we've got Australia at 200-1 to win the World Cup, and we've got Levy at 200-1 on to not turn up next Friday night.
2: Now,
8: just as we say that, we bag him. I can just see the bet pouring in here for Levy to turn up next week. The mail is he's going to be there.
9: Oh, I don't know. I'm not sure.
8: Hey, before I go as well, last group one of the racing season. Tomorrow, which is the Tats Tiara up at Eagle Farm. It's race 8 of their program there, guys. And then everything in racing goes into hibernation. and your favourite there is Splashback, the Victorian mare, $5.50. She is the co-favourite with a horse called Gerringong, who's been very well backed. She's owned by John Singleton, who you guys would know very well. And Singo's got Chris Munster train this galloper, who was a former star jockey, now turned trainer, and Chrissy's training in partnership with one of his own, Corey Munts.
2: Brilliant, Nick. We appreciate your time, mate. Happy Friday to you. Enjoy the weekend and happy punting.
8: Yeah, happy punting, happy calling and all the rest of it, guys.
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2: Very quickly, boys, I think Nick just gave 201 for Levy to not be doing next Friday night to make it three in a row.
9: Get on.
2: I've just been informed Frosty's in next Friday.
9: Yes, Levy's right.
2: Get on there, punters. Get on the website.
9: Levy's having 2 weeks off.
2: Oh.
9: That's why he's part-time Levy these days.
2: Okay.
9: He's got 2 weeks off. Who in their right mind has holidays during the rugby league season? Has anyone heard that line for the last 10, 15 years on this station? Yes, we have. And Levy is having 2 full weeks off. No rugby league, except I think he's doing Origin. Other than Origin, he's off. So there you go, ladies and gentlemen. You will not hear him next Friday night.
2: It's funny, Dom's just texted in 0460873873. Sorry for the silly question, boys, but does Levy still work at 2GB? I haven't heard him in a while. Just making sure everything's okay. Rob says, rumour has it Levy's doing a podcast with his jobless bloke. I think they call him Carl. funny piggybagging Levy for not showing up to a Friday night game. Anyone would think he's missing Origin. Hang on, Piggy. Didn't a little coffee Waffy stop your attendance at game two, Pigster?
9: That's why it's all coming back. It's all coming back to him now.
2: And Frosty says, hi guys, maybe you need to start another fundraiser, something like Scarves for Sniffles to provide tissues for poor, unfortunate radio presenters.
9: Is that our Frosty?
2: Is that Chris Warren Frosty?
9: No, his number would come up, I'd say.
2: He doesn't like the name Frosty.
9: No, so he probably wouldn't call himself that, would he?
2: No. I wouldn't have thought so. 0460873873. If you've got any more, that was quite good. Keep them coming. Keep them coming.
9: Just pile on him.
2: Yeah.
9: Please do. Please keep them coming.
2: Kicking things off in round 17 last night, boys, the South Sydney Rabbitohs 32 over the Parramatta Eels 12. Cody Walker had a double. Talis Duncan was brilliant. But I want to talk about your man, Jason Riles, Piggy. Now, this report in the Sydney Morning Herald, this is quite extraordinary. Parramatta coach Jason Riles helped pull a woman from a burning car late on Thursday night. Then had local police poke fun at him for throwing his walkie-talkie in anger during their loss to South Sydney a few hours earlier. Gee, it was a big night for Riles.
9: Big night. He was coming down Mount Ousley, was he?
2: Ousley Road just after midnight when he noticed smoke coming from a car which had flipped onto its side.
9: Ooh, right, wow.
2: As we got closer, I noticed there was a girl standing inside the car on its side. I thought to myself, this could be trouble here. Yeah, you're no kidding.
9: Yeah, and he got her out. Well done, Rilesy. Great work.
2: Big one from Rilesy there. Now,
9: well done.
2: I also want to refer to some comments he made last night. Now, let's hear from Jason Riles last night.
10: Yeah, probably don't have the vocabulary to articulate how I actually feel. So disappointing is probably one way to put it. But self-inflicted. They didn't have to earn a whole heap of what they did tonight. They made their one-on-one tackles on the try line. We didn't. We completed at 38% in the second half with 40% possession. Like, you won't beat a park football team doing that.
2: Now, I just want to flash back to the start of that, Piggy, because I want to know, would you say Jason Riles, as your mate, is a, I guess, a clever bloke? Let's hear the start of that quote.
10: Yeah, probably don't have the vocabulary to articulate.
2: I think he's quite well-spoken.
9: He is. He's very well-spoken. I don't know about his vocab, though.
11: Was it articulate or was it articulate?
9: What did he say?
11: I thought he said arc.
9: Articulate. I don't know.
2: Well, I asked this, boys, because I think he's actually done pretty well in the field of rugby league coaches. Let's hear from our old mate Shane Flanagan.
12: Yeah, the actual surface has got, you know, grass right across it, as you would expect at this stadium. Wow. But it is wet. There's a little, the grass is wet.
9: Who's organised that stitcher?
2: So that's Shane Flanagan. And let's hear from...
9: I spoke to him during the week.
2: Kangaroos coach Mal Meninga, putting his foot in it so bad he quit politics after 27 seconds.
13: A number of reasons. I guess throughout my sporting career, I've had the urge to do community work, and I think I've really worked hard on that aspect. My 16 years in Canberra, and the thing about that is that I was, I guess, a public figure, and I was put on on a podium where I was just a person out there making sure that I was. I'm buggered. I'm sorry.
10: That's all right.
13: I'd resign.
9: Jeez, you're taking some drive-bys here tonight.
2: 2001, Malman Inga quits politics 27 seconds into his first interview. So I would argue Riles, he's done a good job.
9: Well, especially considering I thought they were in the game for a bit
11: The first half, they should have been up by 12 points.
9: That's right, they had so much ball.
11: And just the last pass, they just couldn't find it. And then I didn't watch the second half because my kids were playing up, but I thought, oh, they might have a crack here and be a close game. And then, you know, I woke up this morning to Jason Ryle saying we wouldn't beat a Park footy side. So it must have been a pretty poor second half.
9: Yeah, they were really disappointing. They couldn't hold the football. You heard it there. When South got opportunities up the right end of the field, they were able to score. And as we said, Cody Walker had a big night for him. Talis Duncan.
2: Oh, hasn't he come?
9: What about him?
2: He's incredible.
11: The tackle on Sean Russell in the first half.
9: He's done a great job for the Bunnies because he's filled in a number of positions and he does them all really, really well. So it was a good win for the Bunnies, but really disappointed, as we heard, for the Eels.
2: Where do we rate the Rabbitohs? Are they, because they're putting together a few wins. Are we rating them? I think obviously you've got Penrith and the Dolphins are the form team at the moment with seven straight wins. Do you see Rabbitohs, are they a week one, week two of the finals? Where

0: Qbuzz Super Stadium. The Canterbury Bulldogs leading the Gold Coast Titans 24-8. I think there's still a kick to come here.
1: Philip Sami's got a double. He's playing unbelievable this year for the Titans in a side that has been struggling.
2: Let's hope he brings it next year, J-Moz.
1: I think the Dragons fans are quite happy with his form at the moment.
0: And just during that one, Max King for the Bulldogs has crossed for a try a bit earlier. It's in his 150th game, Max King. So a great way to, I guess, celebrate that milestone there for Max King. Mike Pearsall, Mark Piccirillo and Josh Morris here in the Harvey Norman Interactive Studio on a Friday night. We do it thanks to Maccas as Jaden Campbell misses that conversion. So score remains 24-8. The Canterbury Bulldogs leading the Gold Coast Titans. 9 minutes remaining. We'll be back after a break.

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8: Yes, welcome back to the continuous cold team. 24 points to 8. Canterbury leads the Gold Coast Titans, 7.5 remaining on the clock there at Cbus Super Stadium. So the Bulldogs look like they're on track for another victory there. 7.5 remaining on the clock. Plenty of texts coming in. 0460 873 873. George has got the impression that I might need another job soon. Hi, guys. Mike, I really like you, but I'm wondering if you have a podcast you'd like to concentrate on. Levy may not be listening, but it will all get back to him. Meanwhile, I notice Piggy is leading the charge against him, and you, Mike, are falling for it. Josh appears to be staying quiet, but nothing unusual there. Have a great call. Kind regards, Georgia.
9: That's a great text.
10: Can we get
9: well
10: a prize?
9: Done, Georgia.
10: That's very good, Georgia.
9: Very good.
8: Siv says, in defence of Levy, he needs to be in fine form to continue thumping the table like any good sportsman. A cough, sniffle, or even loss of voice can play havoc with your form. And Ryan from WA, g'day Ryan, thanks for listening that far away, mate. That's right, Pig, Levy will only swing past for the big stuff now. Part-time Levy must be between holidays a week on Wednesday.
9: Oh, part-time Levy, let's hope that sticks.
8: 0460 873 873.
10: We've got a PTL.
8: Boys, some interesting. We just saw on the screen in the Roosters sheds ahead of this game against the Broncos. Now, Josh, you pointed out there was someone in the Roosters circle there who Piggy asked who it was. It was a breathwork coach. Yeah, can you run us through that?
10: Yeah, his name's Narm Baldwin, and he does a lot of breathwork exercises with big wave surfers, teaching them how to hold their breath for long periods underwater and stay calm.
8: Right.
10: Under adversity and things like that, and I guess some of it is to do with stress. When your body's under stress, it's about trying to get your breathing back to a relaxed state so that you can focus on the job at hand and don't feel as stressed or as under pressure. So yeah.

0: Yeah, he's. I think he's been with them. Well, he was with them in 20 and 21 when I was there. So he's been there for a very long time doing. He comes in from time to time and does it. So, but yeah, he does a lot of work. A lot of work with high-performance athletes as well.
1: Well, that makes sense because the other week, was it last week, we saw Liam Martin sitting in the dressing room doing all his breath work, and he was doing the exact same thing that those guys were doing. He was sitting on his own, though, doing these, like, I don't know what you call them, real short, sharp breaths. That was exactly what the Roosters were all doing there in a circle as well. I've never seen it before.
0: Yeah, there was sometimes where you do the short ones, but then there's sometimes where you do really long ones, and sometimes you can hyperventilate a little bit and you go a bit lightheaded, but then it's about trying to get back to calmness as quick as possible.
1: Yeah, right.
2: We were just saying, Piggy, it's come a long way from the times when you used to slap each other in the shit. What's that old clip where they used to whacking each other across the face?
1: I'm not that old, Mike, but I'd never seen anything like that, the breathing. I think the breathing was just coming in right at the back end, and I was...
0: Yeah,
1: I was out the back door by then when it was coming in, but give me Red Bull
0: as well.
1: Sports science.
0: Sports psychology.
1: I needed one of them my whole career.
0: Yeah. that came in the middle of my career.
1: Sudafeds, Red Bulls, fire me up. Get me out there. That'll do.
2: The coconut water.
1: Someone was telling me the other day there's caffeine chewing gum or something.
0: Yeah, we had caffeine chewing gum under Dez. I think the special forces soldiers would use that to stay awake for, days on end. And didn't taste that good, but, after the game, you were not sleep until 4 or 5 a.m. in the morning.
1: Really? Like it was that strong?
0: You were that wired, You only chew it for 5 or 10 minutes and then, you'd be up all night.
1: Really?
0: Yeah.
1: Wow.
0: Some blokes used to, like...
1: I need to get some of that.
0: Some blokes used to have it before the game and then at half time.
1: And you'd
0: be like, mate, good luck with that.
1: You're not sleeping.
0: Wow. So, there's a lot of stuff that's out there these days for the players.
2: Boys, a couple of big bits of news, retention and recruitment-wise for the Broncos this week. Ben Hunt will continue his career at the Broncos in 2027 after signing a one-year contract extension to stay at the club through to the end of next season. Since he debuted for the Broncos as a 19-year-old in 2009, Hunt has gone on to play almost 220 games for the club, which was highlighted by his first NRL premiership last season. And then, of course, the news confirmed, I think it was yesterday, Dane Gagai's heading back to the Broncos on a one-year deal next season. Jeez, Gagai's one of the great journeymen of the NRL.
1: Was it us saying it last Friday night? We were, weren't we?
0: Yeah, yeah.
1: We were saying it when they were playing the Dragons.
0: It'd be a good pickup.
1: He's a great pickup
0: for
1: someone.
0: To be able to mentor the young outside backs and show them how to prepare yourself week in, week out to get the best out of yourself. Like, he's still playing great football. I think that's a good signing. And I still can't believe Cody Nikorima hasn't been signed by anyone.
1: Well, you think something's been done there, don't you? Like,
0: they got George Williams
1: coming to
0: the Dolphins next year as well. So he's been unbelievable for them, as we see Josh Curran go in for a double. Should get the doggies home. Or they're home anyways, 2.5 minutes left.
1: Yeah, I was going to say.
0: Haven't been watching that closely.
1: Okay.
2: Just an update, boys. We just heard from Christian Wolf today. I'm told Cody Nikorima and George Williams will be there next season. Or they're hoping to have it tied up. Is that correct?
1: Wow.
2: George Williams and Cody Nikorima. Yeah.
0: I'd be playing Cody.
1: Yeah, well, that's what I'm sort of like. I want, because they signed George a while ago, I'm pretty sure.
0: Mm.
1: And then now they're probably watching how Nikorima's combination with Katoa has developed beautifully, and they'll be going, oh.
2: Yeah.
1: And now they got to wear both of them.
2: Fantastic. Boys, a quick shout out. If you're out in the part of the state around Tamworth, the New South Wales Cups Magic Round, the regional Magic Round, is on this weekend. They kicked off at 7 o'clock with the Eels and Knights playing tonight. Tomorrow they've got the Dragons and Panthers and then the Roosters and Rabbitohs. Ooh. So those two games kick off from 11 a.m. So BMOZ will be out there with the Chooks.
0: Yeah, if you see BMOZ, tell him to smile. He's been pretty grumpy lately. A lot of his players have been getting pitched to play first grade, so I think they've had three or four losses on the trot. So anyone out there tomorrow at Tamworth, just say, hey, B-Moz, give us a smile and see what he comes. He might run at you.
2: Who'd want to be a coach? And on Sunday from 11 a.m, North Sydney Bears take on the Melbourne Storm. At 3 p.m, Manly Seagulls take on the Canterbury Bankstown Bulldogs. It's the New South Wales Cup's magic round out at Tamworth.
1: Mike, our listeners are just jumping on this. They're all over it. And if you're listening out there and you want to get on the pile on part-time Levy on or PTL, as J-Moz has nicknamed him, send us a text, send us an email, give us a call, because we've just got one from Dom here up the top. Quick question. Does part-time have a missus yet?
2: What about Siv? Imagine part-time Levy on caffeinated chewing gum. We'd never understand a word he says. Oh, very good. Keep them coming. 0460 873 873. The Harvey Norman half-yearly clearance is in its final days. It must end on June 30. Don't miss up to 30% off Windows 11 computers. 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J-Moz has got a 75-inch. It's a cracker, isn't it?
0: 85.
1: Oh, you went bigger.
0: I went bigger. 85 Hisense.
2: Well, you might be a little...
0: Put it on the wall today.
2: Not as good as J-Moz, but it's all right. You save $1,000.
0: Yeah.
2: 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The Harvey Norman half-yearly clearance. Hurry, it ends June 30. This is the continuous call team. 30 seconds left on the Gold Coast. The Canterbury Bulldogs lead the Titans 30 points to 12. It's all over Red Rover up there. The Bulldogs trying to get another try on the board, but 25 seconds remaining and they've just dropped it. So you'd think that's curtains there. The Bulldogs getting the victory over the Titans. This is the continuous call team. Mike Pearce, Mark Piggy Riddell, Josh Morris calling the Broncos versus the Roosters just after 8 o'clock. We'll be back after a quick break.
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2: Yes, welcome back to the Continuous Call team. The Broncos take on the Roosters just after 8 o'clock. We will have the full time, the full call of that one here thanks to Macca's, and we'll get the boys' tips very, very shortly. Before we do, an email here from Claire, one of the regular listeners. Guys, as a staunch Levy supporter, I do have to say Piguado, that's one of the best serves I've heard you dish up to Leaves yet. I agree. Leaves needs to buckle up. I reckon the reason he's started having Fridays off is because he's potentially trying to chase a future missus. The only night he can really do that is a Friday night. Maybe. I'm just throwing that out there.
1: Yep.
2: They're coming in hot and fast. Lay off Lever, you blokes. He's obviously got a hot date tonight with Kevin the Cat. Phil Friss has texted in. I'm going to stick up for Lever. He needs a break. Hard work to find a Mrs. Lever. Piggy, you need to lift.
1: And thanks, Phil.
2: Stephen says, g'day, boys. I'm just tuned in. I've been out of service. I'm glad Iron Mike is on. But where's the bloke that reckons he works 24/7 PTL?
1: PTL, part-time Levy. Thanks, Stephen. Don't worry. This will all be getting back to him tomorrow. And I'm going to have to put my my armour on and take a few bullets tomorrow. But I'm ready to give it to him.
2: All right. Let's hear from the players ahead of this one at Suncorp Stadium. Roosters front rower Lindsay Collins.
10: Lindsay, you've been on a bit of a try-scoring tear, one in Origin, and then you backed it up against the Sharks. What's working for you at the moment?
11: Oh, I don't know. I think it's a bit of luck. Right place, right time. So, yeah, I'm open to more. Be fun.
10: Might have something to do with the birth of your second baby, little Phoebe, born during second Origin camp. Was that a bit of a surprise, having to leave camp to go for the birth of your baby?
11: It was sort of always the plan. Sort of had to plan in around Origin. So, they're born a day apart, my two little ones. So, that's the second time we've had to plan in around Origin. So, it was special week, and to back it up with a win, it was good finish to the week.
10: What are you expecting from the Broncos tonight?
11: Yeah, starting fast, I reckon. They're a good team, so but we're on a path ourselves, and main focus is with us and where we want to be and the team we want to be this year leading into the back end of the year. So I'm looking forward to getting our game on tonight.
2: There he is, Lindsay Collins for the Sydney Roosters. Boys, we'll get your tips before we get to a break. The Roosters for favourites this one, do or die for the Broncos. Who are you liking, Pig?
1: I'm going to go with the Roosters. I just can't go with the Broncos at the moment. They've got so many outs. Their form's been poor. I think the Roosters win.
2: J-Moss?
0: Yeah, I'm tipping the Roosters in this one as well. They've just got so much class, and there's a lot of experience missing there. And they're just not playing the style of football that got them that success last year. So I think the Roosters in this one.
2: Okay, so both the boys are tipping Roosters there. We will get their Macca's player to watch and a bold prediction after the break, so they've got a bit of time to think about that one. But both the boys tipping the Roosters tonight. Hi, Mike, Piggy and Josh, enjoying your great show. Just tuned in. Wanted to say well done to James Graham and all those who did the 24-hour podcast to raise money for Jai Arrow. They all did a great job. That's Tony from up in Queensland. Yeah, shout out to all those boys. A fantastic job. And as we mentioned earlier in the show, the Mark Hughes Foundation doing a great job fighting brain cancer. If you haven't already, jump into Lowe's or select Woolies and IGA stores to grab a beanie for brain cancer round. We're going to take another quick break. When we come back, the final word from the boys before kickoff up at Suncorp Stadium.
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2: Well, we've been advised that I might have to find a new gig after the first 45 minutes of the show, given the attention that's gone to the chairman, Mark Levy.
1: Okay.
2: Piggy's just got word.
1: So I've got a text message from our fearless leader.
0: PTL.
1: PTL. Not PVL that runs the rugby league. PTL that looks after us here on the continuous call team. I've just woken after falling asleep on the lounge. Woken up to 25 messages from people saying, I'm getting hammered by you imbeciles. I'll stand by my work ethic up against any of you dopes. Be on your game tomorrow, Pig. Josh, get back in your box. Pearsall, I expected better of you. Oh, Levy, this has been fun.
0: This has been a lot of fun
1: and our listeners have just jumped straight on board.
2: It's very, very, very good. We had an email here from one of the great Phil for us. Evening, Iron Mike, Pig and J-Moz. Wonderful to be here for Friday Night Footy. Beanies for Brain Cancer. What a special round it is, of course. Close to home. It's coming up to 2 years since our great mate, the late, great David Thirsty Morrow, passed away from this awful disease. Fingers crossed a cure is found before many more people succumb. Pig, good to see you back. As you missed my presence last week, you need to lift and produce your best.
1: Yeah,
2: thank you.
1: Thanks, Phil.
2: Thank you for that one, Phil. Yeah. Full-time up on the Gold Coast, boys. 30-12, the Bulldogs have defeated the Titans at Cbus Super Stadium. Stephen Crichton with 3 try assists there at 5-8. And I just had a quick look, J-Moz. It's only the third time that the Bulldogs have scored 30 points or more this season. You've sort of spoken before about you don't think Crichton's best position is at 5-8. But they seem to be picking up something in attack.
0: Yeah, well, they worked tonight, didn't they? And I think Josh Curran was a beneficiary as well, playing on that left edge back row. He got himself a double tonight, running a couple of short balls there. So, yeah, it's positive. Like, that's 2 wins from 2 while he's been in the 5-8 position. But I still think he only had 5 runs tonight. You want to be seeing him run a lot more than that.
2: Okay, turning our attention to the Broncos clash against the Sydney Roosters. Kick off in about 6 minutes' time. Let's get very quickly here from the Broncos standing captain tonight, Payne Haas.
15: Payne Haas, you get to captain the Broncos for the first time in your career. Yeah. How special is that?
16: Yeah, it's an honour. I didn't expect it, to be honest, but when Matt spoke the news to me, I was very excited and grateful for the opportunity. So, yeah, I'll put my best foot forward. I'll still be the same person, but, yeah, ready to lead the boys tonight.
15: You come up against your Origin counterpart and Lindsay Collins, who's been playing well. Do you take those battles personally?
16: Yeah, of course. Obviously, he got the better of me last Origin game, but obviously he's playing great footy as well. He's a great competitor, and I love watching him play. And to test yourself against people like that, it gets you up and gets you excited.
2: There he is, Payne Haas, speaking ahead of this one. 5 minutes till kickoff, boys. We spoke before the break. You're both tipping the Roosters to get the chocolates tonight and 7 straight losses for the Premiers. Let's get your Maccas player to watch and a bold prediction thanks to Arrow Transport.
1: Yeah, player to watch. I'm going to go with Sammy Walker. 100 games for the Roosters tonight. He's in outstanding form, not only for the Roosters but for Queensland. Bold prediction, I'm going Roosters 13+.
2: Roosters 13+.
1: Yeah,
0: I'm going player to watch, James Tedesco, in 200th game for the Roosters. My bold prediction, get your bingo cards ready. I'm going 1, 2, 3, 4, and 5.
1: Ooh.
0: Numbers to score tonight.
1: All the outside backs.
2: From the Chooks or from both sides?
0: Mixed.
1: Oh, okay.
2: Yeah, I like that. Bit of a bingo card. All right, very, very good. We'll kick off not too far away, boys. Just 4 minutes until kickoff. The team news coming through. I'll just have that with you. Here we go. Team news thanks to Drug Alert. Don't risk it. Know for sure. 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Now, the Broncos will be 1-19. The Sydney Roosters as well, as per program. A couple of milestone games, if you didn't hear off the top of the show. Sam Walker will play his 100th NRL match. And James Tedesco will play his 200th Roosters game. Boys, looking at the Broncos as we sort of a couple of minutes to kick off here, we had a chat with Cameron Smith on Sports Today last hour, and he's had a bit to do with them as a coaching consultant with Michael Maguire. And he sort of said, yeah, they've had injuries this year, but they've just pretty basically, all it is they've underperformed. Is there anything you've seen other than that for the Broncos?
1: No, I think that's 100% right. Even when some of the players have come in, they just haven't been able to lift. I'm not sure that fire in the belly is there after what they were able to achieve last season. And just before when we were talking, their run of games came up.
0: Oh, it's hard.
1: They've got a tough run. They're playing the Panthers, they're playing the Warriors, they're playing the Dolphins, I think, as well. They're playing some real top teams, so I think they're gone for season 2026.
0: Yeah, I think I wrote them off a couple of weeks ago. They're just not playing anywhere near the way they were playing last year. Their respect to the football and their respect to their opposition at stages this year hasn't been good enough. Got beaten by the Dragons and Titans in back-to-back weeks. And like the way they started off the year as well was quite similar to when they finished. They were letting teams get big leads on them and thinking that they could run them down, but they just weren't able to do it this year, whereas last year they caught fire and they did it in the last 4 weeks of the season and won the comp. So I think Piggy is right. I think that hunger and that drive, it just isn't there for them this year.
2: Out to 50-1 now, the Broncos, to defend their premiership. They've got a, I guess, a hard road ahead just to make
0: the
2: top eight.
0: It's only so many times Madge can use the baseball bat on them.
1: Yeah, that's right.
2: Well, I was going to, we saw the pressure on Madge at the start of the season. When they just won the comp, they were still on their victory lap. Does he survive if they don't make the top eight?
1: I don't know. I've got no idea because he was brought there to win him a comp.
2: Yeah.
1: And he probably did it a little bit earlier than what everyone thought.
2: Yeah. Yeah.
1: And now that he's won a comp,
2: next.
1: It's like, and I love Madge. He's a mate of mine. Yeah. But it's like, you're almost saying to him, righto, mate, it's not like you're going to be lost to the game. It'll be like, which club can he go and fix next?
2: Yeah.
1: You know, which one does he go there for a few years and fix next? I don't know. I don't know what they do, the Broncos.
2: All right, let's take you through these teams with kickoff just over 60 seconds away. Let's go through the visitors to start with. James Tedesco will captain the side at fullback for the Roosters in his 200th game for the club. Billy Smith and Mark Nwanganitsawasi on the wings. In the centres, Hugo Savala is back from a concussion. He's in the centres with Robert Toya. In the halves, Daly Cherry Evans and Sam Walker. Up front, Nefahu White and Lindsay Collins at hooker, Reece Robson. In the back row, Nat Butcher and Siwa Wong. Victor Radley is at lock for the Roosters as they head out onto Suncorp Stadium. Connor Watson, Spencer Lenu, Egan Butcher, Celesi Fichetti, Rex Bassing-Swaite and Tommy Talau on the bench for the Chooks. They are coached by Trent Robinson as they head out on with their beanies for brain cancer, thanks to the Mark Hughes Foundation. For the home side tonight, they'll need this man to step up. Reece Walsh in the number one jersey, Josiah Carapani and Jesse Arthurs on the wings. In the centres, Katoni Staggs and Grant Anderson. In the halves, Thomas Duffy and Ben Hunt, with Ezra Mamm and Adam Reynolds both out injured. In the front row, Preston Rickey is in the at prop with Payne Haas, who captains the side. Corey Pakes is the hooker. Brendan Piakura and Jordan Rickey in the back row. And big Xavier Willison in the number 13 jersey at lock for the Broncos. On the bench for them, Blake Moser, Ben Tulte, Orvix Tawa, Jack Gajewski, Hayes Perham, Josh Rogers. And they are coached, of course, by the man we were just discussing, Michael Maguire. The referee, Grant Atkins, tonight's senior review official, Chris Butler. And on the touchlines, Casey Badger and Nick Pelgrave. Calling this one for you on the continuous call team, thanks to Maccas. My name's Mike Pearsall. In co-commentary, Mark Piggy Riddell, and special comments, of course, from the great Josh Morris as well. Pleasure to have your company on this Friday night. A big 80 minutes ahead at Suncorp Stadium as the Roosters look to consolidate their position as one of the competition's heavyweights. And the premiers, the NRL premiers, the Brisbane Broncos, battle to keep their season alive. They're 6 points adrift at the top eight early in round 17, and it could be curtains if they don't get the win tonight. We're just waiting for Grant Atkins now to blow his whistle. Kickoff coming here at Suncorp Stadium, and action is underway with the Broncos running to the southern end of the ground. They kick off deep, fielded there by Billy Smith, and he hands it off to Lindsay Collins, who runs it straight back, and he's absolutely monstered there by Payne Haas. And Corey Pakes plays it 10 out from his own line. Nefahu White has the next carry, and he's straight into Willison. And Piakura is there, as is Ben Hunt. And you can hear the crowd there. They can't quite get him to the ground, but he plays it 13 out from his own line. Comes across now for Billy Smith for the Roosters. And Billy Smith's put down 18 metres out from his own line, centre of the park. Left-hand side, it comes to Victor Radley in that headgear. And he finds his front, despite the tackle there from Pakes and Haas. Four tackles gone for the Roosters, 25 out from their own line. Here's Butcher down the left-hand side. Hunt's in there, as is Rickey. And he's going to stand in the tackle. 15 metres in from the western touchline, 14 short of halfway. Fifth tackle comes across to Sam Walker, who kicks downfield. It's going to be fielded here by the star man for the Broncos, Reece Walsh, on his 20-metre line. The Clive Churchill medalist gets back towards the centre of the park, and he's put down short of the 30-metre line by Nafahu White and Siwa Wong. Across now for Karapani. Karapani finds his front, 33 out from his line, 21 in from the eastern touchline. In there at number 6 at dummy half, Thomas Duffy, and he gets it away for Willison, who's caught there in a good tackle, put down just shy of the 40-metre line for the Broncos there. Left-hand side they go. Here's Piakura, who goes straight and hard at Sam Walker and brought down Cherry Evans, I beg your pardon. He's about 4 metres short of the halfway line on fourth. Right-hand side it goes. There's Payne Haas over the halfway line. That's a good carry from the big fella, standing captain tonight. They go short side on Larson. It's with Walsh. He's running the ball. Walsh gets a pop to Karapani, and Karapani is absolutely whacked over the eastern touchline. And it'll be a Roosters ball. No score, 2 minutes gone.
1: Yeah, well, Broncos have started really well. I think their defensive set to start the game was strong. And then off the back of that, they got a really good kick return in and were able to go on the attack. Reece Walsh, he plays it to the outside here, but there's just no room to move. But still, nice start for the Broncos.
2: Here's Smith for the Roosters, out and over the 30-metre line for the Chooks as they come out of yardage. In there is Ben Hunt and Payne Haas. Hunt at halfback tonight, and Haas captaining the home side is Tedesco down to that left-hand side, and he's tackled by his Blues teammate, Katoni Staggs, 11 metres in from the western touchline. Comes to Walker, who drops it under for Radley, who makes it over the halfway line here for the Roosters, put down by Ricky and Haas. They go to the right-hand side. Here's Walker to the line, drops it under for Nafahu White. It's a good carry there from White. He's going to be put down. 35 out from the Broncos line here. 5 tackles gone for the Chooks. They go right-hand side. Robson to Walker, and they go high. Trying to target here Reece Walsh. About 7 out from his line. Going up for it was James Tedesco. Tedesco's come up with a ball, and he is so good at that contest, James Tedesco. Not confirmed yet, but we might have the Roosters off the mark.
17: Coming in to tackle one. I've got a no try. Got a knock on Reece first. And then I think after James touches it, he hits Reece again.
1: Yeah, that'll be the big thing because Harvey Norman replay, Tedesco juggles the ball. We saw him do this one to win State of Origin 1, didn't we? But on this occasion, he goes up.
18: Chase has been supported as onside. It's a clean run to the ball with both players contesting.
1: Reece knocks it on into Teddy behind the post pad. Now he juggles the ball. Does this hit Reece? It's hard to see on that angle because we go behind the post
0: pad. It's a contest, like.
1: Yeah. And the ball goes up, knock on from Reece Walsh.
18: Knock on from Reece into James Tedesco. Just need to see if there's now a knock on after that.
1: Yeah. All right. So why are we?
0: So it hits Tedesco's left shoulder. Does it go down to his arms before Reece Walsh lets go of it?
1: We just can't
0: see
1: from
0: that
1: this angle
0: perspective.
1: Yeah. We need more perspective.
0: There's
1: here.
0: Mitigating factors here, we go. Pig.
1: So the ball's there. Teddy's got it. He's got control. That'll be a knock-on.
2: It's not in control.
1: Nah,
2: yeah.
1: It's going to be a knock-on.
2: Yeah.
0: Pops it up.
1: I think it's
18: based
1: touched
18: on the live decision and the angles that we've seen.
0: We're not going to throw our mate under the
18: touch of the arms of James Tedesco.
1: Oh, I can handle that one, though. Like, there's just too much.
18: We have a decision.
1: I think they got it right.
2: Okay, so score remains nil all on the low scoreboard.
0: Bingo card.
1: Yeah, he was Devo there, J-Moz.
2: Just under 3 minutes gone on the two-ish clock.
1: But both of us are just talking off it. What about how poor the surface is?
2: Yeah.
1: Like how slippery it is, and there's just chunks of the field.
0: It looks like they've got it really short trying to get it prepared for Origin, but because of the rain, it's just they're just taking massive chunks out of the ground.
1: It's not good. What is it? What? Couple of weeks away,
0: yeah.
1: Just under a couple of weeks away, and it's going to get torn up here.
0: Under 3 minutes have gone, and it's just chopped up already.
2: So the Roosters with a scrum feed. It's just been called back here by Grant Atkins, but a scrum 10 metres out from the Broncos line, 20 in from that eastern touchline. And this is where J-Moz have been calling for scrum plays all year. Here it comes. Umanga Nidawasi to the short side, through the hands. Walker gives it to Tedesco, but the Broncos' right edge was up to the task. They saw it coming, and they jammed on James Tedesco there. Left-hand side they go. Walker drops it under for Butcher, and Butcher's put down about 8 short of the goal line, 18 in from the western touchline. Robson a dummy half. cutout ball finds Radley across the face of Lindsay Collins there, and Radley is now a couple metres short of the goal line, just to the left-hand side of the uprights. Robson looks right, goes to the left. Here's Walker. Walker pops the ball over the top to Billy Smith, but it wasn't on, and Smith is absolutely carried over the sideline by the rushing Broncos defenders, and that ball, boys, just wasn't on to Billy Smith.
1: Nah, it's an absolute shocker. If he had his time again, and he knows it straight away, Sammy Walker, he tried to lob that one over the top. Harvey Norman replay. What the lob pass does there, it just gives the time for the Brisbane Broncos defence to get across. Billy Smith couldn't do anything.
0: He was under hiding nothing there, Billy Smith. He just had to wait for the ball, and as soon as he caught it, there were two Broncos there and two coming across to just dish it to him.
2: So nil, nil all the score on the low scoreboard. No opening tries just yet. 4 minutes gone on the two-ies clock, and the Broncos will come out of their own end. On the left-hand side is Anderson for the Broncos. Just tackled short of the 20-metre line. 15 in from the eastern touchline. Piakura now finds a bit of space between Robson and Cherry Evans, and he gets his side to the 30. Right-hand side, centre of the park, Willison to Hunt. Plays short there to Ricky. And Ricky, that's a good carry from the back rower. He's about nine short of the halfway line, put down by Walker and Collins. Left-hand side, here's Willison, and he gets him right up to the halfway line now. So they'll play it here on last, the Broncos. Right-hand side, it comes to Ben Hunt, and puts a high right foot kick downfield. End over end, and it comes to James Tedesco. It takes it 10 metres out from his own line. He goes at the Broncos' right edge defence there and is put down on his back by Ricky Preston. Ricky and Jordan Ricky plays it 15 in from touch, and Billy Smith takes a carry. He's going to make it to the 30-metre line for the Chooks on second tackle. Nil all the score thanks to Lowe's. 5 minutes gone on the two-ies clock on the continuous call team. Here's Savala for the Roosters, back from a concussion tonight, and he's put down just short of the 40-metre line. Walker at acting half right-hand side to Nafahu White. He puts on some footwork and finds a bit of space there between the two Rickies for the Broncos. Plays it three short of halfway. Robson goes to Radley to the line, goes out the back to Tedesco. Wasn't a great pass, but Tedesco reeled it in. Gets an offload away to Siwa Wong, and Wong's now looking to unload it, but decides to take it himself and goes at Ben Hunt. Plays at 30 metres short, shy of the Broncos' goal line. Cherry Evans on last, goes high, end over end. They're going to test out Carapani here. There's a Roosters player taken out. It comes through the hands to Toya. Toya knocks it back to Robson. Is it six more tackles? It is for the Roosters. Good chance here. It goes to Butcher. Here's Savala. Pope puts it out to Smith. Smith for the corner. The Roosters open to scoring. Billy Smith gets his four-pointer. He's over in the northwestern corner, and the Roosters open it tonight.
1: Yeah, they make a pay there, the Brisbane Broncos. They didn't even need the six again, the Roosters, because off the back of that kick, they were able to shift it to the left. Here we see it. Cherry Evans goes up, puts the kick in. The Roosters players falls over, but Toya goes up and competes. He plays back to Radley. It gets touched by the Broncos. Robson wants to use it straight away on the Butcher. Savala does a great job. He commits defenders, then throws it to Billy Smith, who gets on the outside of his man and gets in for the try.
0: Yeah, smart play there by Hugo Savala. Didn't overplay his hand, just did enough to get the man interested and get Reece Walsh interested, then threw the ball out to Billy Smith, who had just had a one-on-one there with Katoni Staggs, and the taller Smith reached out and scored the first try for the Roosters. After only 7 minutes, they have a kick to come on the two-ies clock.
2: 4-0 thanks to Lowe's. The Sydney Roosters up over the Broncos. If you just joined us, the Canterbury Bulldogs had a win over the Gold Coast Titans, 30-12 at Cbus Super Stadium. So the Doggies looking good. Stephen Crichton with three try assists in that one. But at Suncorp Stadium, it's the Sydney Roosters taking the lead over the Broncos through Billy Smith. And it's all to do here for the Broncos. A good crowd on a Friday night. Their season in the balance. 6 points adrift of the top eight, and they simply need to win tonight if they are to defend their premiership in the finals this season. So kick coming up to add the extras for the Sydney Roosters. I'm just watching the replay here of that.
1: What are we looking at,
2: finish
1: do you think?
2: For Billy Smith.
1: They've shown a lot of replays of Reece Walsh
0: maybe?
1: Coming over the top on Billy Smith. I didn't
0: potential
1: think there was too much in
0: try.
1: There.
0: We saw, did we see
1: potential
0: one last
1: eight
0: night?
1: Point the 8-point try. Yeah.
0: 8-point try.
1: They've shown it a few times, but looks like it's all been cleared.
2: Okay,
0: number two on the bingo card.
1: Done.
2: Sam Walker lining this one up. 3 from 6 last week against the Sharks. Up here, no doubt in front of plenty of family and friends, Sam Walker playing his junior football just out west of Brisbane for the Ipswich Jets. steps in right on the sideline. It's a good strike from Walker, straight between the uprights. That's the extras for the Chooks. They lead 6-0 over the Brisbane Broncos. You are listening to the Continuous Call Team.
19: The sweet, tangy teriyaki chicken burger from McDonald's Japan. So good, we stole it. Macca's World Menu Heist. 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
2: No doubt it is a healthy crowd up there at Suncorp Stadium, Piggy, but it does look like there's a fair few seats at the ends of the crowd.
1: It's been pouring. It's pouring rain. Well, while we were doing our pre-game show or pre-game Emma Levy, I was watching it and there was a lot of rain.
2: Oh, we've just seen the kickoff allowed to bounce. Billy Smith has left it for Lindsay Collins, who has given Smith an absolute baking. So the ball out bounced there over the dead ball line. It will be a dropout from the Roosters. And just a classic case of miscommunication. Lindsay Collins is fuming at Billy Smith.
0: Giving him an absolute serve and then apologised to him because he felt bad.
1: Yeah, he felt bad. After it, you could see him say, oh, sorry, mate.
2: So drop out from Sam Walker. It's not short. It's not particularly long either. It's fielded by Anderson, about 35 out from the Broncos line. Hands it off there to Preston Rickey for the Broncos. They'll have a chance to hit right back here, the Broncos. Willison now put down 30 metres out from the Roosters line, just to the left-hand side of the uprights. Hakes there in a dummy half, goes to Payne Haas, centre of the park, and he's hit in a good tackle there by Lindsay Collins. Reece Robson in there as well. 25 out from the Roosters line, centre of the park. Slow play the ball. Hakes goes to the left-hand side. Duffy drops it under for Piakura. Piakura's brought down by his opposite number, Siwa Wong, and Lindsay Collins as well. Back to the centre of the park is Payne Haas, who had shape out the back there, but just said, I'll do it myself, boys. The stand-in skipper goes himself, and he's now going to play this five short of the goal line. Right-hand side, Hakes goes to Hunt, deep to Walsh. Walsh puts on some footwork, kicks early in the tackle count. A bit of pinball between the Roosters defenders. Well, has it come up with Katoni Staggs here, who had it stripped off him by James Tedesco, and now the Broncos got a penalty.
1: I think the referee got that wrong. I think initially Teddy had the ball. Well, I thought he did. Harvey Norman replay. I think Teddy's got the ball more so than Staggs. But the referee ruled Broncos ball, and then when Staggs let it go, he penalised the Roosters.
2: Play back underway. Hunt hands it off to Willison, who's taken down there by Lindsay Collins.
1: Uh-oh.
2: Who put some strong head-to-head contact there, and Willison stayed down.
0: He's got a hard head, Linz.
1: What's he done here? Was it a head collision, was it?
0: I think it may have been.
1: Because he doesn't
0: looks
1: like
0: that way, doesn't it?
1: Yeah. Oh, yeah. Oh, yeah. That was it there. Or was it his shoulder? No, you can't see anything, really.
2: Oh. He's driven the skull in hard. That's one from wrestling training.
1: Yes, it is.
2: In pre-season.
1: That all looks fine. And then let's get that melon head on head.
2: So Willison getting a bit of attention here for the Broncos trainers. 6-0, the Roosters lead, thanks to Lowe's. 9.5 gone on the 2's clock. And I think Willison's going for an HIA here. So Willison leaving the park for the Broncos. Keep an eye on that one for deep heat. And we mentioned those ground conditions before as well. The rain in Brisbane, that's thanks to Aria Homes New South Wales. 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Deal directly with the owner. 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So playback underway. Preston Rickey takes the second tackle of the set for the Broncos, and he's tackled right in front of the uprights, 5 metres out. Comes to Hunt now, who drops it on for Preston Rickey. Put down there by Siwa Wong. 6 short of the goal line. Right-hand side they go. Here's Hunt to the line. Oh, cut up ball, Preston Rickey. Oh, it is chopped down there by Walker. Went to reach out Preston Rickey, but thought second of it. Here's Pakes now going himself. Pakes over the goal line. Has he got it down? I don't think so.
1: Held up.
0: If he didn't get it down the first time, I thought he got it down the first time, but then he goes again, so you'd have to think that he doesn't get this down on the Harvey Norman replay.
1: Yeah, he goes from dummy half, has a crack.
20: It's a clean pick up from Corey Pakes. There's no obstruction from Preston Rickey.
1: Can't see the ball getting down there. It's very hard. Reece Robson's in the way there. Sam Walker as well involved in the tackle. Oh. No.
20: See, at this stage, his own arms underneath the ball. He now gets rolled over.
1: Yeah. Righto, let's move on.
2: Yeah,
20: ball Zelda is still up this stage. We just need the final bit to make sure the ball doesn't hit the ground.
1: Come on. Oh!
2: Nearly.
10: Let that grass grow a little longer.
2: Nearly.
20: At the point that we can see the ball, it's always held up, and then we lose vision, so we'll be supporting the onfield call if held up. We have a decision.
2: Okay, so no try.
0: An extra inch.
2: For the Broncos, they remain 6-0 down on the low scoreboard. 10 minutes gone on the Tui's clock here on the continuous call team. And we're back underway. Ben Tulte takes it up on last here for the Broncos. So last tackle coming up. Left-hand side, it goes to Duffy. Duffy tips onto Walsh. Walsh goes short to Piakura. Piakura's shot stopped 2 metres short of the goal line. It'll be a change over here to be played by Roosters 5'8", Daly Cherry-Evans. He gets it left-hand side to Mark Nwanganeidawasi. Well, they're coming right off their goal line here. And Marky Mark's been absolutely jammed there by Piakura and Duffy. Left-hand side comes to Siwa Wong now. Wong, that's a better run from the Roosters back rower. Gee, shrugs off the tackle of one and gets up to his 10-metre line. Put down there by Tulte and Haas. Plays it 10 metres out, left-hand side, Billy Smith. The first try scorer tonight for the Chooks. He makes 6 metres on the play. Preston Rickey gets him down there. Here's Nafahu White now, who bumps off Corey Pakes and is pulled down by Piakura on his back there from Preston Rickey as well. Just shy of the 30-metre line. His right-hand side comes to James Tedesco on fourth. Just setting it up here for a quick play of the ball. The Roosters get a kick away. Robson goes to Cherry Evans, who kicks inside his 40. Downfield off the right boot. Fielded there by Reece Walsh. 12 out from his own goal line. And just heads straight back as hard as he can to Sam Walker. And Reece Walsh wants a penalty for a shoulder charge here.
10: Yeah, shoulder charge Sammy Walker. Yes.
2: Braces himself.
10: He's on report for a shoulder charge. There you go. There's your drama.
0: There's your drama. A Queenslander going
2: at his teammates. Jeez. Yeah, really tucked there. Well, Reece Walsh just had eyes for him, didn't he? And just went, tucked the ball under, went straight at him.
10: The referee's got it right, though. It was a shoulder charge and penalty sufficient.
2: So Broncos get the kick. Kick for touch, and they'll start this set bang on the halfway line through the hands. Walsh goes to Tulte now. He'll play this centre of the park. 2 metres into Roosters territory. A slow play the ball. Pakes goes left to Hunt. Drops it under there for Preston Rickey. Who needs Lindsay Collins. Nafahu White as well. He'll play this. 40 out from the Roosters line. Two tackles gone in the set for the Broncos. Pakes out to the right. Tulte goes to Hunt out the back. Walsh rushing up on him was Savala. So Walsh is cut down. Put a right foot step on, but couldn't beat Savala. He plays this, 35 out from the line. Six more tackles here. So Tulte just tucks it under and goes himself for the Broncos. High contact here from Butcher, and it's another penalty for the Brisbane Broncos.
10: Yeah, they're getting a couple to go their way now. The Broncos, you can see the rain pouring down here. Harvey Norman replay. Tulte just cops one. Oh, geez, there's not much in that. Geez, that was a love tap, wasn't it? Fair dinkum. It was very soft, that one, but they get a penalty. Here they go.
2: 6-0. The Roosters lead the Broncos thanks to Lowe's. Payne Haas straight at Lindsay Collins. And Victor Radley gets the offload away to Pakes. And Pakes links up with Ben Hunt. Turns it under there for Preston Rickey. The Broncos just lock. Hunt didn't want to shift there. Just wanted to keep it in the middle of the park so they could set something up. He plays this 9 out from the goal line. Pakes, right-hand side, comes to Duffy. Deep to Hunt. And Hunt out the back to Walsh. Walsh puts on a skip arm. Puts a big fend on Sammy Walker. It looks like that battle's personal now, boys. And Walsh will play this 5 metres short to the goal line. 11 in from the western touchline. Long pass out to Ben Hunt. Drops under for a couple dummies. Here's Duffy. Duffy, oh, trying to go out the back. Roosters have come up with it with Cherry Evans. It's with Nwanganeidawasi. But we've got a knock on here from the Roosters. And if that pass went out the back for the Broncos, boys, I thought it was a try, but it just got caught up on the lead runner.
0: Yeah, you see Robert Toye here on the Harvey Norman replay. Just second guessing. He was in his chair there. If it goes out the back to Anderson, he gets a tip on there and puts the winger away.
10: Jeez, that was a long one.
17: Yeah. Roosters for knockdown.
10: Jeez, they took a while to get to the captain's challenge, yeah.
2: The Harvey Norman captain's challenge saying, well, it clearly hit the ball, hit the shoulder of the lead runner here for the Broncos. So Duffy takes it to the line, tries to play it out the back, and it hits Piakura on the arm
20: here of Brendan Piakura. Just need direction. The ball travels after that.
0: No longer need a Waze. He was away.
10: He was away. Yep.
20: Goes. After hitting his arm, the ball continues to travel forward, which is a knock on. Daly now takes possession as the whistle's blown. Yes.
0: Corey Pakes chasing.
2: So there was never
0: Payne Haas chasing.
10: He scores.
0: He scores.
10: He scores. No,
2: so the Roosters rolled there.
10: Yeah.
2: Well, that's a big let off for the Brisbane Broncos. That could have been a big play.
10: Yeah,
1: I think their coach, Trent Robinson, for the Roosters, he would have liked to see Marky Mark in full flight there.
2: I don't understand how he even thought there was a Roosters knock on there.
1: Yeah, it was
2: very clearly off
1: it.
2: The Broncos player.
0: We've had a couple of calls already, Grant.
2: Grant, keep an eye on that one. Billy Smith out for the Roosters now. The try scorer over the 30-metre line. Putting his back by Tulsi and Jordan Ricky for the Broncos. Robson goes to the right-hand side. And over the 40 now is Siwa Wong. Big, strong back row for the Chooks. Stands in the tackle, 2 metres short of the halfway line, middle of the park. Here's Nefahu White now. They're starting to roll the Broncos through the middle here. Nefahu White, 40 out. He'll play this. 20 in from the eastern touchline. Robson goes to Walker. He goes out the back to Tedesco, to the line, and goes short to Butcher. And he's pulled down there by Ben Hunt and Katoni Staggs. Quick play the ball. They go short side. Here's Tedesco on last. Kicks high. And it ends up in the hands of Billy Smith. The Broncos didn't want a bar of it. Jesse Arthur's left it. Smith flows it back in field, straight into the arms of Ben Hunt. And the Broncos will get the ball back in their own 20 here, Piggy.
1: Yeah, Ben Hunt does a good job there. He's just on the spot, isn't he? Billy Smith gets it. Again, no room for Billy Smith. Once he catches the kick, Harvey Norman replays a kick up from Tedesco. No room to move. Flicked it back inside, went straight to Benny Hunt.
2: Playing it now, Carapani on the 20-metre line. 23 in for the eastern touchline. Anderson now for the Broncos. And the Roosters really muscling up. Keeping the Broncos in their own 30 here. Four tackles gone. And, oh, here's Tulsi with a little half break with a bit of footwork. Gee, he's good off the bench, Ben Tulsi. 10 metres short of the halfway line. He'll play this back. So Duffy kicks inside the 40 on last. It's high, fielded here by Smith. 2 metres in from the touchline. He throws a long pass back to Tedesco, who shifts to Nwangani Tawasi. Going coast to coast just about here, the Roosters. Nwangani Tawasi, he'll play this 30 out from his line. 23 in from the eastern touchline. I thought maybe one more pass out there to Toya. They might have gone. Here's the short side now. Billy Smith gets the ball back on the inside to Tedesco, and that's ruled forward. And I think Atkins has got that one right, Piggy.
1: Yeah, I think he's got it right. They had an opportunity there. I've got to say, I thought the Broncos would have had that defence on that side short up, but they looked like they were on their way there, the Roosters. But the flick pass from Billy Smith over the other side of the field here gets it back to Tedesco. I just want to work out why he's over there.
0: But he just come around.
1: Just come around.
0: And created the overlap. So it was a nice heads-up play by Billy, but just needed to execute a bit better there, because if he does, they do go away with
1: it. Yeah, they're away there.
2: 6 points to nil. The Roosters lead the Broncos thanks to Lowe's. 23 minutes remaining on the 2-2 clock as the Broncos feed a centre field scrum, and Katoni Staggs takes it, taken in a good tackle there by Savala, helped out by Butcher and Smith as well. Hakes goes to the left, back towards the centre of the park, and there's that man Tulsi again for the Broncos. What an impact player he's been off the bench for him. He'll play this 30 out from the line, put down by Butcher and Radley. Right-hand side is Pakes, goes short. Jordan Ricky, he'll get chopped down there by Sam Walker. Back to the centre of the park. Here's Hunt, tips on to Duffy. Duffy goes short. Oh, nearly going through was Piakura. Pulled down eventually by Taylor Cherry Evans, and he's slow to his feet. I think he might have caught his ankle here.
17: Dangerous contact here from Belly.
1: Oh, okay, we're talking about dangerous contact here. Piakura is still down on his knees.
2: Potential hip drop here, I think, from Daly Cherry Evans.
1: Yeah, but I don't think he lands on him, does he?
0: It's not his hip, it's his foot that gets caught up.
1: Yeah. Yeah, I don't know.
0: I don't think that's
1: I've got no idea with those
2: play
1: ones.
2: We're all play on here. The Broncos shift early. Here's Walsh, goes short. Jordan Ricky hit hard by Savala. I think out the back was the option there, but they'll play this five out from the Roosters' line. Last tackle. Pakes goes left, finds Ben Hunt. Hunt kicks across field, coming through here. The plenty of Broncos players. It going up was Nwangani Tawasi, and he's knocked this on for the Roosters. So another set coming up for the Broncos. Gee, you think this pressure's got to pay off eventually, Pig?
1: No, oh, they've got to get some points out of this, the Broncos. They've had a number of opportunities up this end of the field. And Marky Mark just couldn't take the catch there on the Harvey Norman replay. And Broncos will get another opportunity here.
2: 6-0, the Roosters lead thanks to Lowe's.
0: Yeah, just some stats for Jack Daniels. The Broncos, 51% possession, completing at 72%. Roosters, 49%, completing at 77%. And they lead one line back to zip.
2: Centre field scrum. Walsh hands it off to Katoni Staggs, who's pulled down by Savala and Walker there. So he'll play this 10 out from the line, 12 in from the western touchline. Jordan Ricky now puts his head down and just tries to go himself and takes a bit of stopping there. Collins, White and Radley in the tackle. He'll play this 1 metre short of the goal line. Pakes to the left-hand side. Walsh out the back to Hunt. They got numbers here. Goes short to Piakura. Offloads to Duffy. The Broncos hit back. The pressure pays off. And the home side, their fans are up and about. The Broncos hit back 6 points to four with a kick to come.
1: Yeah, we said the Broncos needed to get some points while they were down here. They've had a number of opportunities.
10: They've played a lot to their back rowers tonight, hard running back rowers. On the Harvey Norman replay, goes out the back to Walsh, on to Benny Hunt, who straightens the attack, just plays short to his back row in Piakura. Piakura takes the tackle, absorbs it, and he's able to spin, offload the football to Duffy on his outside. We see it here, great angle this one. What an offload from Piakura, and what a try for the Broncos.
0: Yeah, really smart play there. You saw on the last time they went to that left edge, they had Robert Toya second-guessing himself. That time, he was backing off like he wanted to go out the back, and they hit him as he was backpedalling. It's very, very hard to make a decent tackle when you're backpedalling like that on your try line. Piakura gets through, and then Duffy, as any good half does, supports him off his left arm there and gets over for the Broncos first.
2: Duffy's first career try for the Broncos, and he'll have the chance to add the extras and convert his first four-pointer. So they looked lethal when Walsh is running the ball at first receiver. They looked good there, the Broncos. There was plenty there troubling the Roosters. I thought they had him stripped on that left side. It looked very, very good. So here's Duffy to try and add the extras for Brisbane and level this up. 6 points to four, the Chooks lead thanks to Lowe's. 20 and a half remaining on the Tui's clock. And it's all happening tonight on Friday night on the continuous call team. Duffy about 16 in from the eastern touchline, 16 out from the try line. Steps in right foot, and it's a good kick there from Duffy. So things all squared up at Suncorp Stadium as we see Buck heading around the ground and revving up the home fans. 6-all, you are listening to the continuous call team.
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2: You just joined us. 6-all the score in Friday night football. The Broncos level with the Sydney Roosters. That's thanks to Lowe's. 20 and a half remaining on the Tui's clock in the first half as things get back underway. James Tedesco kicking down to the northeastern corner of the ground of Suncorp Stadium. Carapani fields it and hands it off to Preston Rickey, who stands in the tackle of Nafahu White and Siwa Wong. 12 out from his own line. Right hand side it comes. And there's Piakura. Broncos edge forward, put down just shy of the 20-metre line, 22 in from touch. Pakes there a dummy half, right-hand side at the centre of the park, finds Ben Tulte. And Tulte would be put down as well here, 25 out from the line. So three tackles gone, and just outside their 20 here, the Broncos. Payne Haas picks it up now and goes through Siwa Wong and Radley. That's a good carry from Payne Haas, the skipper. Needs to get his side on the front foot as Pakes goes for a dart out of dummy half, and that'll be last tackle here for the Broncos. Plays it three short of halfway, and Walsh will have the kicking duties here. Left foot kick downfield, the southwestern corner of the ground, and it's fielded on the full by Billy Smith for the Roosters. He brings it back toward the centre of the park, hit hard there by Jordan Rickey and Payne Haas. The Roosters to come out of trouble now as Savala, they race up there, the Broncos. Ben Hunt just chops him down. Rickey over the top there, plays it inside his own 20. Nawanga Niitawasi now into the centre of the park. Corey Pakes in there with Haas as well for the Broncos. And Nawanga Niitawasi's had an absolute Barry Crocker in the play the ball. That is a shocker pick.
10: Oh, it's a shocker coming out of trouble there for the Roosters. Yeah, Marky Mark, poor ball control. We see Harvey Norman replay. Yeah, the conditions, the wet conditions. Ball slips out when he goes to play the ball. I thought it was a great response from the Broncos as well after scoring points. I thought it was a really good set of six, really good kick into the corner. And their defence was strong for the first couple of plays, and off the back of that, the Roosters have come up with an error.
2: See what they can do here. They've got a midfield scrum, 30 out. They've got a 3-3 split here, and Pakes just goes right-hand side to Katoni Staggs. He just goes straight at Savala. Gets those bumpers up. Gee, it'd be a hard man to tackle. And Savala's walking away a bit. Ginger, left-hand side it comes. Jordan Rickey now, and he's put down 18 out from the Chooks line. 20 in for the Western touchline. Plays it back. Pakes to the left-hand side. Goes to Walsh at first receiver. Out the back, Ben Hunt. Oh, cut-up ball. Anderson gives it on to Carapani. He's got some work to do, and he can't beat James Tedesco. He's put down five short of the goal line. A metre in from the Eastern touchline. Anderson at acting half. Good pass to Duffy. Across goes to Walsh, and Walsh drops it under for Preston Rickey, who will just try to settle things here for the Broncos. Looks for the offload, but just decides to hang on to it. Tackled there by Robson and Siwa Wong. Back to the left they go. Duffy Murphy, little dribble inside. Oh, fallen on there by Piakura, and the Broncos have gone back to back. They hit the front at Suncorp Stadium, and they lead the Roosters 10-6.
10: Oh, well, Duffy's on fire at the moment up this end of the field. A minute ago, he's supporting his back rower for a try. Well, on this occasion, he puts the kick in. They take the short side here, the Brisbane Broncos. Duffy gets it off the ruck, puts the little kick in behind the line. I think it might take a ricochet off Daly Cherry Evans. I'll have another look for the Harvey Norman replay. Yeah, ricochets off the leg of Cherry Evans. Sits up nicely for Piakura to score. And the Broncos, they extend their lead.
0: Yeah, and it's off the back of some poor completion rates by the Roosters. They've gone down to 60%. They've had a couple of back-to-back errors coming out of their half. And I agree with you, Mike. When Reece Walsh goes to first receiver and gets across the field, they're looking really dangerous. Robert Toyer is really struggling out on that right edge. And they've gone there again here. Daly Cherry Evans has taken his foot there and got a deflection. And they've got two Broncos there ahead of the Roosters to get the second try.
2: The Broncos up 10-6. With a kick to come here. Yeah, Piggy said, Thomas Duffy on absolute fire. Gets his first career try and then an assist for Piakura just afterwards. So the Broncos hit the front by

0: hit there from Duffy. He adds the extras. The Broncos go 12 points to 6 up. 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
0: They have been pretty lousy this season, Pig and Josh, and maybe their finals run might be too late, but they do. If they can take the Rooster Scout tonight, things might just turn around.
2: Well, that's a start.
3: Well, you are a Broncos fan, mate. You're an optimist.
0: I wonder.
2: I think they've got a buy in a week or two as well.
0: They do have a buy in hand, yeah.
2: Yeah, they've got a buy in hand, so. But I'm not sure that'll still be enough.
0: They're playing at 10 out through Preston Ricky. Away now. 12 out from their line. They'll play this through Piakura and Haas now. And the Roosters are just jamming up this set, trying to trap the Broncos down in their end. Three tackles gone. Haas plays at 23 out from his line. Here's Hunt now, who chose and goes Benny Hunt, and he nearly gets through. Great tackle there from Victor Radley around his laces and chops him down. Hakes jumps out to the right-hand side, gets it left back to Walsh, and Walsh hands it off to Jordan Ricky. And that's a good tackle there from Savala for the Roosters. He pulls Ricky down, 8 short of the halfway line, 9 in from touch. Last tackle, left foot kick downfield from Reece Walsh. Finds the grass before it's tapped there. Stopped on the foot of Mark the Wanganeetawasi, who comes back at Duffy. And the Wanganeetawasi gets the Roosters set started. He'll play this 26 out from his line, 17 in from the eastern touchline. Robert Toya now, the Maroon centre, coming out of trouble. That's a good carry, finds his front. Bit of space there between Pakes and Haas, and he plays this one 5 short of the 40-metre line. Into the game now, Spencer Lenu, immediate impact. Lenu goes through, gets the offload away, but it couldn't be picked up there by Savala. He had to go back for it over the other side of halfway, and he plays this a metre in from the touchline. Here comes across for Butcher now. Butcher's hitting a good tackle by Staggs, but we've got a penalty Roosters.
2: Yeah, high tackle. I thought it was a really good tackle from Staggs.
3: It's aggressive.
2: I'd love to see Harvey Norman replay on that one, but Roosters needed this. They needed something to just sort of get them out of the hole they've been in the last 10 minutes. Spencer Lenu onto the field, makes a half break. Just can't find his man on the outside. Roosters will get this tap, 25 out from the try line.
0: Immediate impact there. Spencer Lenu, that's the Roosters' first penalty. The Broncos have had 4, so finally getting one go their way. Walker goes to Cherry Evans, who tips on to Nafahu wide, and they get to the centre of the park on play one here, the Roosters. 12-6 the score. The Broncos lead the Chooks thanks to Lowe's. Robson, left-hand side, goes to Tedesco, who plays short to Spencer Lenu, who's proving a real handful. Dragged down eventually by Ben Hunt, but he's just wriggling around the big body, hard to get down. Radley now out of the back. Cherry Evans goes to Siwa Wong, who bounces off the tackle of Piakura. Twice. He's still going, Siwa Wong. And hanging around the bootlaces is Tommy Stuffy. They can't get him down. He plays it 10 metres out. Left-hand side, Walker tips on here. Oh, a bit of a breakdown. Eventually gets it to Tedesco. A bit of a breakdown there from the Chooks, but Tedesco's dancing across field. Kicks early, and coming through is Robert Toya. Well, they caught the Broncos' left edge napping there. There was nothing doing it. Tedesco just dances across the park, puts a deft little kick in behind the Broncos' defence, and Robert Toya just falls on the ball over the try line.
2: Yeah, they hit back, don't they, the Roosters. Harvey Norman replay. Sammy Walker drifted across field. No one was coming back under. No one was doing anything. Tedesco got the football off him. Drifts across field nicely, sees the space in behind the line, decides the kick plays on, and Toya's there to chase. Really nice play from Tedesco here. Just to sum up the situation, ball back in 2 hands, kick in behind the line, and Toya, he does the rest.
3: Yeah, that's really disappointing by the Broncos, getting up on the scoreboard, but then handing one straight back as soon as the Roosters get down. It was off that high shot from Staggs. They get down there. Nothing really doing, just a couple of offloads, a bit of second phase play, a kick there, but there's not one Broncos there that could beat Robert Toya to there, and that's concerning for me heading into the back end of this first half.
0: Yeah, hasn't Spencer Lenu made an impact since he's come off the bench?
2: He's aggressive.
0: Yeah. He's a pretty handy player to have on the pine.
3: It's 2-4 on your bingo cards as well.
0: Oh, thank you very much.
2: 2-4, yes. Mark them off.
0: Tip them off. Very good. He's having a biblical run on the punt this year, J-Moss. And 39 points today.
3: With a wipe.
0: With a wipe. He's kicking goals everywhere he goes. So 12 points to 10. The Broncos lead the Roosters. The Chooks with a kick to come through Sam Walker here.

0: with his sticky tape. 19 out from the goal line. Sammy Walker adds the extras for the Roosters. So once again, the scores are levelled up. 12 points all at Suncorp Stadium between the Roosters and the Broncos. That's thanks to Lowe's. 12 minutes remaining on the Tui's clock. You are listening to the Continuous Call team. Mike Pearsall, Mark Piggy Riddell and Josh Morris on a Friday night thanks to Maccas.
1: Now, we have had one of our listeners text in. Said, hey, guys, when Levy is back, he's going to need some retraining. Maybe we look to throw him on the sideline for some updates.
0: Oh, that is so good. How good are our listeners?
1: Too good.
0: Deep kick from the Broncos, and it comes to back fence. Spencer Lenu goes straight at Katoni Staggs. He got the better of Staggs in his first carry, but that was good contact there from the Broncos centre. Now across to Billy Smith, coming out of trouble for the Roosters. He'll play this just shy of the 20-metre line. Butcher now for the Chooks. He's over the 20-metre line. Finds his front in the tackle there. Tolte and Pakes for the Broncos. Now it's with the skipper. James Tedesco playing his 200th game for the club. Gets an offload away. And a bit of space here for Robson. Robson makes about 20 metres after that offload over the halfway line. Quick play the ball. Walker goes to Tedesco. Tedesco back, bounces back across the left-hand side. Goes to Radley. And Radley breaks the tackle of Ricky before being put down by Payne Haas. All of a sudden, the Roosters 30 out from the Broncos line. Last tackle. Walker goes high. And they're going to test Carapani here. But that's a good take from Josiah Carapani. He skips across field. Breaks a couple of tackles. And, gee, that's a good return from Josiah Carapani.
1: Oh, that's a great return. Considering, you know, the pressure he was under, the conditions that they're playing in tonight, you know, for him to go up, take the ball, then use the fancy footwork to beat some Roosters defence and get out to the 10-metre line, that was a great kick return.
0: 12 all the score thanks to Lowe's. 10.5 remaining on the Tui's clock as Jordan Rickey for the Broncos comes up. He'll be put down just 5 metres short of the 40-metre line. So four tackles gone. Rhys Walsh kicks early on fourth tackle. A good left foot kick downfield. Trying to find a 40-20, but I don't think he's going to quite get it to the touchline. And James Tedesco scrambles back there and picks it up 5 metres out from his own goal line. Eventually put down there by Anderson and Duffy. 12 all the score thanks to Lowe's. Tedesco plays it back. Cherry Evans gets it off to Nwangani Nwasi, who throws a dummy but just takes it himself there before being put down. Plays it just 18 out from his own goal line. Here's Billy Smith for the Roosters, the first try scorer tonight. And the first card ticked off on J-Boss's bingo card. He's going to play this 25 out from his own line. Six more tackles ruled. Nafahu White gets a good ball there from Robson at the line. Pokes his nose through before he's chopped down by Piakura. And into the game here for the Broncos. Starting to use their bench a little more. Number 16, Albex Tawar as well. Radley now for the Roosters. He's over the halfway line. Stands in the tackle. Or just shy of the halfway line, I beg your pardon. Robson, Cherry Evans out the back. Tedesco. Bit of space down the right-hand side. Robert Toyer. Oh, he's straight through Robert Toyer. He steps up his right foot. Beats Walsh. He's still going. Offloads to Walker. And Walker's eventually pulled down there. Jack Kaczewski had to make the tackle for the Broncos. Into the game now. 10 metres out, the Roosters. Cherry Evans goes to Spencer Lenu. Lenu puts his head down and tries to push past Ben Hunt and Jordan Rickey. He's held there. 8 out from the Broncos line. He'll play this back on 4. The Broncos in trouble here. Cherry Evans goes to Nafahu White. Puts a big fend there on Corey Pakes and pulled down by Piakura just short of the goal line. Last tackle here for the Chooks. Right hand side they go. Cherry Evans. Oh, just opened up for him. He's fallen just short of the try line.
1: He knew it. What about the smile on his face? He's been pulled down centimetres, I reckon, from the try line. Harvey Norman replay. Looks like he's going to just slide over. Rhys Walsh, what a play. Gets there and saves the day for his team.
0: Anderson was racing up to try and shut down Robert Toyer and left that massive gap for Cherry Evans. And she was cut down just shy of the line. The Broncos now coming out of their own end. Here's Kaczewski into the game, and he's going to play stand and play this 5 short of the 40 metre line for the Broncos. Four tackles gone. Here's Payne Haas. Good carry, gets an offload away to Pakes. He goes left hand side. Duffy through. Oh, Anderson had Carapani unmarked on the left hand side, but decides to come back in field. He'll play this 4 short of the halfway line on last. So Ben Hunt puts a big spiral kick up deep downfield. That's a great kick from Benny Hunt. James Tedesco couldn't get to it. Bounces 3 or 4 times before eventually being reeled in by Mark Nwangani Nwasi. 5 out from his own goal line. And Nwangani Nwasi put down by Duffy and Piakura. 12 out from his own line.
1: Yeah, that was a big kick from Benny Hunt then. The back three of the Roosters happy to just let it bounce. And then that second bounce went back towards the try line. So the Broncos here. trying to aim up defensively and really restrict the Roosters from coming out of their own end.
0: 12 all the score thanks to Lowe's. 7.5 remaining on the Tui's clock as Butcher had a big collision there with Ben Hunt. That was a blatant shoulder charge. Another blatant shoulder charge from a number seven.
2: Poor discipline from the Broncos. They're just letting them out of their own half with ease, and now they're going to have to defend their own line against this Roosters side who have had plenty of attack and went close in the last set. I think they need to get the ball to the right. Robert Toyo, or was it a trip?
1: No, I think it was a shoulder charge
2: and then the leg as well.
1: Leg came out as well, yeah.
2: But I'd be going to Robert Toyo on that right edge. He's looking dangerous tonight.
0: Roosters tap it 5 metres into Broncos territory and comes through the hands to Fichetti into the game now. So both sides starting to get their benches activated. Fichetti plays this 38 out from the Broncos line. Walker drops it under for Spencer Lenu. He's put down in a good tackle there by Gajewski and Pakes for the Broncos. They're 31 out from the Broncos line. Walker drops it under for Siwa Wong, who has a bit of space behind the ruck on coming back unders. He plays quick play of the ball. Jumping out now, Connor Watson. Watson goes to the line, looks for an offload, but goes himself. He's put down 9 metres short in front of the uprights. Four tackles gone for the Roosters. Walker goes left for Fichetti, and Fichetti racing up, gets an offload away. Here's Walker again, dancing back across field. Dummies under. Early kick from Sam Walker into the in goal, and cleaned up there by the Brisbane Broncos. Anderson takes it over the dead ball line. 12 all the score, thanks to Lowe's. 6 minutes remaining on the Tui's clock.
1: Oh, he's so dangerous, isn't he, Sammy Walker? You just don't know what he's thinking, but because we've seen so many of these deft little kicks in behind the line over the last few weeks, the Broncos, they're aware to it. Anderson gets on his bike, he gets back there and cleans up the situation, but it's a line dropout here for the Broncos.
0: Short dropout for the Broncos, and it's been fumbled there by Savala. Pouncing on the ball was Jesse Arthurs for the Broncos. So Broncos get away with it. They get the ball back, and now Staggs is hit pretty hard there by the Roosters rushing defence. He'll play this slowly. He's got his hand over his face here, Staggs. I think he wants a penalty. Just Harvey Norman replay. It was a low, hard dropout from Reece Walsh. And just couldn't bring it in. Hugo Savala hit it pretty hard there with his left foot. Walsh, anyway, left side it comes. Gajewski met with some strong defence by Savala and Connor Watson for the Roosters. Left-hand side, Olbrich Tawa now out and over the 20-metre line for the Broncos. Four tackles gone and they're just 25 metres off their line here, the Broncos. The Roosters really muscling up. Left-hand side, Gajewski goes to Duffy through the hands. Walsh, bit of space here, tries to throw the cut-out ball to Karapani, but it was picked off by Mark Nwanganitawasi, knocked backwards, and it's ended up in the hands of the Roosters. Playing it is Toya, comes across to Siwa Wong now. You can hear the Suncorp Stadium crowd wanting a knock-on, but not ruled by Grant Atkins. Here's Walker now. Centre of the park gives it off to Fichetti. And Fichetti's just going to settle this for the Roosters. Put down 16 out for the Broncos line in front of the left-hand upright. Plays it back. Watson a dummy half. Right-hand side to Walker. Out the back, Cherry Evans through the hands. Tedesco, they got numbers here. Wanganitawasi gets it. He fumbles it. Pops it back in field after he gets bundled over the touchline. And it's come to Payne Haas now. Payne Haas down the touchline. And he's tackled by Connor Watson. Six short of the halfway line. 3 metres in from touch. It's all happening, boys. Anderson now for the Broncos. He darts across field. Gets an offload away to Karapani. He spins out of the tackle of Toya. And Karapani now over the halfway line. They'll play this on second, the Broncos. It's end-to-end stuff here. Exciting game of footy on Friday night. Ben Hunt drops it under now for Gajewski. And Gajewski will play this 5 metres into Roosters territory. 12 all the score thanks to Lowe's. 4 minutes left of the Tui's clock. Duffy goes to the line, pops it short for Piakura. He's chopped down there by Toya and Daly Cherry Evans. Four tackle gone. Here's Pakes. Right hand side to Payne Haas. Haas to the centre of the park. Runs at Butcher and Spencer Lenu. He'll stand in the tackle here. 25 out from the line. They play it on last. It goes back and deep. Attempt at field goal here from Reece Walsh. Left foot strike. He hits it well. And he's got it. No, he's missed it to the left-hand side, Reece Walsh. So score remains, Piggy. 12 all thanks to Lowe's. 3.5 remaining on the Tui's clock.
1: Yeah, I'm not a massive fan of the old first half field goals myself, but Reece Walsh goes for it there, just to the left upright, just on the outside. So 7 tackles set here for the Roosters. Still plenty of time for them. Just over 3 minutes till half-time.
0: Coming out is Billy Smith for the Roosters. Plays it 15 short of halfway. Now Savala, his left-edge partner, he's going to take another 10 metres. So he'll play these 5 short of the halfway line. 19 in from the western touchline. Spencer is Fichetti playing it on right on the stripe there for the Roosters. Watson goes right-hand side. Walker deep to Cherry Evans through the hands. Oh, they try to throw it through. Coming through is Karapani. It's on the ground. Picked up by Anderson. The Broncos... away. Has he got the legs to go there? He's got 10 to go. Anderson's over in the corner. And just like that, the Broncos hit back in front. A loose ball from the Roosters in attack. And the Broncos have scored through Anderson.
1: Yeah, it's a huge run for the Broncos just before half-time. 2.5 minutes remaining till the break. Harvey Norman replay. Roosters go from left to right out the back. Cherry Evans' pass goes past Tedesco. Toy slips over. Now, does Carapani take Marky Mark out there, or is that fair game? Because then Anderson picks the football up. He streaks away. He scores in the corner. That was my only little question mark I had over the play, is whether Carapani here takes out Marky Mark, or is that...
0: Oh, I think they both missed
1: okay.
0: it.
1: They both got the ball.
0: Yep. I'd say they both missed it.
1: Yeah, well, this will be try confirmed.
2: On that view, they both missed the ball. He gets the ball just inside the touchline, and the Roosters, again, their own errors have cost them tonight, and they'll go down... you'd imagine 16-12 with a kick to come with only about a minute and a half remaining. But, yeah, that was brilliant work there by Anderson to outrun them and then get the ball down just inside the corner post.
1: Yeah, solo by MYOB. That's a standout solo performance thanks to solo by MYOB.
0: There it is. What a play there against the run of play. I thought the Roosters looked like they had him stripped there on the right-hand side. And just one loose pass. Fortunate bounce of the ball by the Broncos, and they find themselves 16-12 in front with a kick to come. Just over a minute from the halftime break, thanks to Power Bay. And the Harvey Norman replay. Anderson streaking down that eastern touchline to score at the southern end for the Broncos. The crowd going up, getting up and about there in the southern end of the ground. So it'll be with Duffy here to add the extras for the Broncos. Right on the touchline to put them 6 points in front, just shy of the break. As we see Madge watching on from the coach's box, teeming down with rain there in Brisbane. Right foot strike there from Duffy, right on the touchline. No good for the Broncos. So score remains 16 points to 12 thanks to Lowe's. The home side, Brisbane, leading the Sydney Roosters thanks to Lowe's. Just over 70 seconds remaining in the first half. That's on the Tui's clock. Well, it was Billy Smith opening the scoring for the Roosters. They hit back the Broncos through Thomas Duffy and then Brendan Piakoura, but the lead didn't last long. Robert Toyer squared things up for the Roosters, and now Grant Anderson puts the Broncos back in front again. We'll see if they can hold on to this lead over this next minute before halftime. Playback underway, kick to the northeastern corner of the ground by the Roosters, and it's with Gajewski who runs back at Radley for Keddy. Spencer Lenu in there as well. Four Roosters players eventually in the tackle, and they pull him down inside the Broncos' own 10-metre zone. Left-hand side comes to Piakoura. He tucks it hard and goes at Toya and Daly Cherry-Evans. He'll play these five short of the 20-metre line. Right-hand side, Albex Tawa now. He goes at Wong and Radley. Around the bootlaces, Spencer Lenu. 16-12, the Broncos lead the Roosters. Haas goes out the back to Hunt. Short ball, Jordan Rickey. He's hitting a good tackle there by Sam Walker, assisted by Nat Butcher there on the Roosters' left edge. Four tackles gone. They're 35 out from their line as Gajewski gets them up. About 12 metres short of the halfway line. Last tackle coming. 20 seconds left on the clock. Right side it comes to Ben Hunt, and he kicks deep downfield. Thought maybe he'd put that one into touch, but he goes deep. Fielded there by Billy Smith. 10 metres out from his own line. Looks for a pass to Tedesco, but he just tucks it and goes himself, Billy Smith. And he'll be held in the tackle, 15 out from his own line. 6 seconds remaining, so last play here, boys. Tedesco goes up, thinks about a pass there to Toya, and just takes it himself, the skipper. So halftime, the score 16 points to 12. The Broncos lead the Sydney Roosters at Suncorp Stadium. Halftime thanks to Power Bay. 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You hear Grant Atkins bringing an end there to the first 40 minutes. This is the Continuous Call team. We're off for a quick break to catch our breath after a frantic first half. And we'll be back with all the highlights of the first 40 minutes.

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1: Toya knocks it back to Robson. Is it six more tackles? It is for the Roosters. Good chance here. It goes to Butcher. Here's Savala. Bunk puts it out to Smith. Smith for the corner. The Roosters open to scoring. Billy Smith gets his four-pointer. He's over in the northwestern corner. He'll play this 1 metre short of the goal line. Takes to the left-hand side. Walsh out the back to Hunt. They got numbers here. Goes short to Piakura. Offloads to Duffy. The Broncos hit back. The pressure pays off. And the home side, their fans are up and about. Tackled there by Robson and Siwa Wong. Back to the left they go. Duffy, little dribble inside. Oh, followed on there by Piakura. And the Broncos have gone back to back. They hit the front at Suncorp Stadium. Left-hand side, Walker tips on here. Oh, a bit of a breakdown. Eventually gets it to Tedesco. Bit of a breakdown there for the Shooks. But Tedesco's dancing across field. Kicks early. And coming through is Robin Toya. Well, they caught the Broncos' left edge snapping there. There was nothing doing it. Tedesco just dances across the park, puts a deft little kick in behind the Broncos' defence, and Robert Toya just falls on the ball over the try line. Watson goes right-hand side, Walker deep to Cherry Evans through the hands, while they try to throw it through. Coming through is Carapani. It's on the ground, picked up by Anderson. The Broncos are away. Has he got the legs to go there? He's got 10 to go. Anderson's over in the corner.
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1: Yes, great to have your company on this Friday night. Halftime at Suncorp Stadium. The Brisbane Broncos lead the Sydney Roosters 16 points to 12. Things got started by Billy Smith for the Roosters before Thomas Duffy and Brendan Piakura put the Broncos in front. Robert Toya squared things up. And then as you just heard there on the highlights package, Grant Anderson scored against the run of play for the Broncos just before the halftime break. 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Boys, your thoughts on the first 40 minutes?
6: Yeah, I've got to say the Broncos have turned up tonight. Excuse me. With a good attitude. They got off their line really well defensively. And we saw what they did with the football. Duffy's been good on the left edge for them. You boys spoke about Reece Walsh and the effect that he's had getting that first pass and getting across defenders. I think that the scoreline at halftime reflects the half that there's been. I think the Roosters be disappointed with some of their errors coming out of trouble. And the Broncos have invited the Roosters back into the game with some of the poor penalties that they've given. Stags had one. Benny Hunt had the shoulder charge that's invited the Roosters back into the game. But all in all, a pretty decent game of footy. House has led from the front. I think he got through the whole 40, carried through the middle. I thought Reece Walsh has done a good job. Not just with the football, I think defensively as well. If you go back and have a look at a couple of them, I think he's the player there making the last-ditch tackle. Cherry Evans saved the try. I think on Marky Mark one time when he looked like he was a chance of scoring a try. It was actually Reece Walsh who came across to defend him as well. So, you know, I feel the Broncos really turn it on tonight.
7: Yeah, look, Trent Robertson would not be happy with the way that the Roosters are playing in this half and under these conditions. They've had 9 errors, 4 penalties conceded, and a 6 again. And they've turned over the ball inside their own half. And it doesn't matter who you play against. If you do that often, you're going to get scored against. They're completing at 63% for the whole half. So the Broncos, they're completing 82%, and they've made the most of their opportunities there, as we see Payne Haas having a word with...
6: I just saw Matt smile at half-time. Wow.
7: Looks very happy, but like we said, the Roosters' errors, they've had a couple while they've been shifting out of their own half. They had one off the kickoff where Billy Smith let it bounce and he copped serve off.
6: Well, you know as well as I do, J-Moz, that...
7: Front row shouldn't be catching kicks.
6: They're not there to catch the kicks. No. So that was Billy Smith. He needed to catch that one.
7: But I've got to say, the Roosters attack, like, they look like they're going to score every time they go down the other end, but there's a couple of times where the last pass hasn't stuck or they've come up with an error, and then they've compounded that by letting them out of their own half with a penalty. So for the Roosters, their completion needs to be better. And they need to spend a bit more time down in the red zone. And I still think, I'm pretty confident they can get the job done.
8: We spoke about Spencer Lenu during that first half, boys, when he came off the bench, immediately brought impact there for the Roosters. A text here from Rod and Young, bit of form being shown by Spence. Boys, could he be a smoky for the Blues? Would definitely give us some spark.
6: No, I don't think so.
7: He
6: I
7: hasn't
6: think
7: played enough minutes.
6: Yeah, he's only playing about 20-odd minutes a game. And then you throw him into an Origin game like that and... Oh, I don't think so. Look, he's done a great job when he's come on tonight. There's no doubt he's picked up the speed of the game for the Roosters when they've had the ball, but I don't think he'll be in the team next week.
7: If I'm Laurie, I'm paying close attention to Robert Toyer's defence tonight.
6: Yeah. He's got caught a couple of times sitting in the chair, hasn't he?
7: Yeah, and a number of times that kind of shape where Reece Walsh has drifted across the field with that pace and got outside the back rower, then... They've had a lead runner and then out the back runner. He's had a couple of decisions tonight. And a couple of times they've almost got him. One time they did where Piakura got through, offloaded the ball to Duffy and he scored. So, yeah, I'd be keeping a close eye on that tonight.
6: We've also got Sam Walker. Well, he'll be out of Origin 3 with that shoulder charge.
7: Yeah, the shoulder charge. And
6: he'll have to be out, won't
7: Reece
6: he?
7: Reece Walsh will have to slot in at halfback. The bloke who ran at him.
6: Yeah.
7: That was
6: hilarious, wasn't it?
7: Just take each other out. That's no
6: keep
7: issues
6: going,
7: with that.
6: Keep going.
8: You know what I reckon it was, J-Moz? We called that game last week where the bunker ruled that someone's shoulder charge like that was just an incidental part of the tackle.
7: Oh, yes. That was...
8: Well, maybe they've just set precedent.
7: Jason Saab and Rinne Karma.
6: Oh, yeah. I didn't see that one.
7: Oh. Yeah.
8: Well, they were examining whether there was a shoulder charge in the lead up to a try, and they said, oh... He tucked his arm. He said,
7: no, it was right at the end. He got hit in the head and dropped the ball. But they said the contact was incidental. We'll keep the knock on.
8: Yeah. Even though he's just tucked his arm. He said it's just incidental. It was bizarre.
6: I thought once you tuck your arm and make contact, that's it.
8: Bizarre decision.
6: Who
8: anyway,
6: knows?
8: 16 points to 12. The Broncos lead the Roosters up at Suncorp Stadium. Halftime thanks to Power Bay. And the NRLW Telstra Premiership is back this July. It's all for the W. After a record-breaking Women's State of Origin series, be part of the most exciting women's sporting competition in the country. With big hits, world-class footy and unmissable clashes, witness 12 teams battle it out for the win, for the pride and for the W. Kicking off on Thursday, the 2nd of July. 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If you just joined us, the Broncos 16 points to 12 lead the Roosters at halftime thanks to Power Bay. Earlier this afternoon in Friday Night Football, the Canterbury Bulldogs 30 points to 12 winners over the Gold Coast Titans. 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Mike Pearsall, Mark Figueredell and Josh Morris in the Harvey Norman Interactive Studio. We do it thanks to Maccas on a Friday night. 16 points to 12. The Broncos lead the Roosters. We're off for a break. On the other side of this, the second half at Suncorp Stadium.
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8: Yeah, second half at Suncorp Stadium, not too far away. The Brisbane Broncos leading the Sydney Roosters 16 points to 12 at the break. So a big second 40 minutes coming up. The Broncos fighting for their season. And the Roosters looking to consolidate themselves as a premiership threat this year. It is, of course, this weekend in round 17, Beanies for Brain Cancer round in the 2026 Telstra Premiership. It's all thanks to the NRL and the Mark Hughes Foundation teaming up for the 10th year this year. They've raised $29.7 million through the sale of 1.3 million beanies over the last 9 years. So make sure you get involved. J-Moz has got here. He's on here in the Harvey Norman Interactive Studio. 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The Bronx lead 16-12 ahead of the second half. What are your keys to victory for these teams?
6: For the Broncos, they need to stop giving away silly penalties, piggybacking the Roosters back into it. And I like their attack. I think when they get up that end of the field, I think they've got the attack to trouble the Roosters tonight. So they've got to back themselves, but just earn the right to get up that end of the field.
7: Yeah, for the Roosters, they need to be better with their completion rate. The first 15 minutes, just build themselves back into the contest with that solid completion rate and try and force some errors in the Broncos attack when they're coming out of their own half and then capitalise on that like the Broncos did to them in the first half.
6: Hey, boys. Dolphins are playing the Warriors tomorrow here at Suncorp Stadium as well.
7: Oh, are they?
6: Yeah.
8: Wow. So the ground
7: It is day football, so hopefully...
6: No, 3 o'clock, but still, it's still going to be hopefully soft. And then the Broncos are playing the Sharks there...
7: The following week.
6: Next Saturday night. before the Wednesday night Origin. I just found that interesting. I thought they might have given the ground a rest for a week or two before.
7: Just quietly, how good is that Warriors-Dolphins game going to be?
6: Oh, that's going to be a cracker.
7: It's going to be a cracker, isn't
8: absolute
7: it?
8: Belter. Action underway in the second half at Suncorp Stadium. James Tedesco gets things underway down to the southern end of the ground. Fielded by Josiah Karapani, who gives it off to Gajewski, who is absolutely smoked by the Roosters' defence. And he is slow back to his feet, and I reckon he's probably got to go back and pick up three of his ribs off the Suncorp Stadium turf.
6: There's a Ram Trucks tough tackle right there,
8: good
6: boys.
8: Good Lord.
6: To start the second half. Here it is, Harvey Norman replay.
8: Oh.
6: Is that Fichetti, you reckon?
8: The main culprit? Into Fichetti. Absolutely pinballed around the Roosters defenders off the kickoff. Well, the Broncos through Payne Haas now. 25 out from their line. Four tackles gone. Reece Walsh kicks downfield early. I think it clipped the Roosters player there. So it takes a big high bounce before falling into the arms of James Tedesco. And he's going to get his side just shy of the halfway line. So an early win here for the Roosters. 3 metres short of the halfway line on tackle one through James Tedesco. Here's Billy Smith now up. Finds the attention of a couple of Broncos defenders. Jordan Ricci in there, as was Albix Tawa. For the short side they go. Walker gives it on to Butcher, who tries to isolate Ben Hunt. They eventually get him down with Katoni Sags assisting. But they're 30 metres out from the Broncos line here on third tackle, the Roosters. Great start to the second half as Walker drops it under for Fichetti. He's chopped down 25 metres out from the Broncos line, centre of the park. 16-12, the Broncos lead the Roosters. Here's Walker, deep out the back, goes to Cherry Evans, who drops it under to Toya. Toya with his footwork comes back towards the centre of the park, beats one tackle, but is put down by Tawa and Haas for the Broncos. Last tackle here, they play at 14 out, centre of the park. Cherry Evans goes high, coming through Marky Mark here. Can he get a jump to the ball? Oh, it's spilled there by Anderson. I think Nwanga Nitawasi was taken out here.
7: I think this is going to be a professional foul here. Yep. I think it's Josiah Karapani just grabs hold of him.
12: It's a penalty try because there's so many players here.
6: Yeah.
12: However, I think there might be a professional foul.
6: Yep.
12: Josiah grabbing Mark in
6: the
12: contest.
6: Agreed. He's explained it beautifully, just as J-Moz did. Harvey Norman replay. They're obviously kicking to Marky Mark, as they have done. Ball goes up. It's a nice
13: Chasers
6: kick. Chasers are onside. Karapani's the man. Gets his hands on.
8: It looks like he's maybe playing at the ball.
6: Yeah, but he's got that left
7: hand.
6: Still
7: grabs his head. Yeah. He grabs hold of him early on.
6: The left hand on the shoulder. Coming through. That's fair play.
8: He does have eyes on the ball.
6: And it's...
7: He just does enough with his left hand to grab the shoulder.
6: I'm not sure.
13: So you know about Jeez.
6: I thought originally that he did a lot more to him.
8: Yeah.
6: Do you agree with that?
8: I would agree
13: with that.
6: I'm not sure he does a heap to him. Might be a penalty, but...
13: There is a grab there from Josiah, but because of the presence of the other Broncos player, we're really at both a professional foul and a penalty try.
6: Yeah, I think they got that right.
13: This is a penalty.
6: They'll penalise him.
13: We have a decision.
8: Yeah, he had eyes for the ball.
7: I'm still on the field.
6: I think they got it right, though, to their credit. And I think it was explained really well that, you know, it didn't deserve a professional foul, but, you know.
12: And the contact is there.
6: Yeah, so Roosters penalty, and they'll go on the attack again here early in the second half.
8: Yeah, Josiah Karapani doesn't look too disheartened with that. We have seen
12: just in front of the line.
8: The interference on you know, crossfield kicks being heavily policed this season. It's not a surprise that was a penalty, as we see Spencer Lenu nearly go straight through the Broncos defence off the penalty tap. He's nearly barged straight through them. Lying on him is Payne Haas there for a long play of the ball, so six more tackles. Dropping under Walker is Fichetti, and Fichetti tries to barge through them now. The Roosters running with plenty of intent, and the Broncos not looking very strong in defence here. Left-hand side, Watson goes to Walker through the hands. Tedesco deep. Savala gets it on to Billy Smith. Smith puts on a big don't argue on his opposite number, and Smith goes over in the corner for his second try of the night. Well, Jesse Arthurs was just left on the ground there. What a fend there from Billy Smith, and the Roosters have squared things up.
6: Yeah, he does a great job here, Billy Smith, as the Roosters shifted to their left. Walker through the hands, Tedesco out the back to Savala. Then it's one-on-one, Smith and Arthurs. And Arthurs, that's a disappointing attempted tackle there. We'll get a look at it on the Harvey Norman replay here. Billy Smith, the right arm fend, holds him off nicely, holds him off enough to create the room to still be able to score the try here. Just make sure he gets it down. Gets it down. What a try.
7: Yeah, brilliant effort there by Billy Smith. That was man on man, and he did enough with that fend to just get Arthurs off balance as well. And He is a big body, Billy Smith. He is hard to tackle, and there he shows that he's got a bit of skill and a bit of awareness to get it inside the corner post. And the Roosters, they hit straight back after half-time with only 4 minutes gone on the Tui's clock in this second half.
8: It's a testament to Billy Smith, J. Moz, how many injuries and how much of his career he's spent on the sidelines for the Roosters to persist with him. They must believe he's a real talent, a generational talent.
7: Yeah, it shows his resilience, but it also shows you the rap that they've got on Hugo Savala as well to come straight back into the side in the centres and push Billy to the wing.
8: Yeah.
6: Just before Sammy Walker kicks this, some stats for Jack Daniels. That double to Billy Smith sees him become the first Rooster to score back-to-back doubles against the Broncos.
8: That's for Jack Daniels there. So Sam Walker.
6: Been busy this week, J-Moss.
8: Walker with a kick right on the eastern touchline at Suncorp Stadium, where it is absolutely teeming down here. 23 metres out, and Walker, he'll get a hero's reception in a week or two's time, but he's getting boozed now, and he pushes this one out to the right-hand side of the uprights. No goal for the Roosters. Score remains 16-all. 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
8: Score 16-all, thanks to Lowe's. The Roosters getting back a couple of minutes into the second half pick.
7: Probably rather him miss them game three.
6: Than tonight.
7: Yeah.
6: Well, they'll all be cheering him from the sideline next Wednesday night.
8: Broncos with a kickoff.
6: Jeez. How did he let that go?
8: A wobbly old kickoff to the sideline, and I think Butcher just knocked it back in field. It was a hard one to reel in as we see Smith now. He's having some game. Billy Smith makes it just shy of the 30-metre line for the Roosters, and it is bucketing in Brisbane. Spencer Lenu now. Bit of contact on Brendan Piakura and eventually stands in the tackle. Gajewski and Haas in there. Here's Radley now. Radley goes to the line, throws a dummy to Butcher, but just goes himself, Radley. He'll play this five short of the halfway line. Left-hand side, they go through Watson. Goes to Walker. Short ball, Butcher. And Butcher is taken there in a tackle. Haas hunts in there at marker, as is Staggs. Right, last tackle comes to Walker, who kicks high, end over end. It's a wobbly old thing, but taken in a good catch there from Reece Walsh. And he's hit hard by Billy Smith. He'll play this 5 metres out from the goal line, a metre in from touch. Picking up there is Jesse Arthurs, and that is not a carry you want to take as a winger. He's been hit pretty hard there by Fichetti, and Butcher plays that 9 out from his own line. Long pass from Walsh, another long pass from the Broncos, and they're through the hands left-hand side to Piakura. Well, that's a whole field shift in two passes by the Broncos in their own 10-metre zone when it is pouring down rain in Brisbane. Carapani now plays it on 4 for the Broncos. Still yet to cross the 20-metre line. Anderson now breaks the tackle, and he's over the 30, nearly up to the 40-metre line. But the Roosters are going to try and drag him over the eastern touchline. He just stays in there, Anderson. Takes right-hand side. Siwa Wong rushes up and is called off. Oh, wow, what a hit. Latoya has hit Walsh in the action of kicking the ball, but he's ruled an offside penalty against the Roosters.
6: Yeah, you heard him call Siwa Wong off there. Yeah, and if he had got the kick away, I think the referee would have just allowed to play on. He's offside there, and he's about to let it go. But then because Toya comes in, puts the pressure on Reece Walsh, he doesn't get the kick away. The referee's got no other option but to blow the penalty. So it's a nice one for the Broncos here to get downfield.
8: See, that was a tough hit from Toya on Walsh there. The Broncos start this set 35 out from the Roosters' line. They come to the centre of the park through Albix Tawa. He's put down by Fichetti and Watson as the rain continues to bucket down in Brisbane. Right-hand side they go. Haas goes at Lenu. Butcher's in there and Watson around the ankles. He'll play this 25 out, 19 in from the eastern touchline. Pakes left-hand side to Hunt to Duffy. Duffy show and go, and he's pulled down there by Radley. Siwa Wong in there as well. 18 short of the goal line. Left-hand side they go. Walsh left foot step back. Tries to hit behind the markers. Gets an offload away to Pakes. Pakes through the hands. He finds Gajewski, and Gajewski just decides to take the tackle. 12 metres out from the Roosters line. Right in front of the uprights. Right-hand side. Haas out the back to Benny Hunt. Benny Hunt show and go. go. Walker throws out an arm. It might have gone high. You heard the Suncorp Stadium crowd appealing for a penalty, but it's ruled play on by Grant Atkins. Last tackle, Walsh puts a kick in, drink the line. Oh, well, coming through was Anderson, but it was just picked off there by Daly Cherry Evans, and that saved a try pick.
6: Oh, every day of the week he saved a try. Not only that, what about the head ball handling from Cherry Evans in these conditions? To dive on the ball, or he's knocked it backwards and then his chest sort of stops it. But that's a great play from the six.
8: 16 all the score thanks to Lowe's. 7.5 gone on the Tui's clock as Nwangani Tawasi backs his way up towards the 40-metre line in the Roosters' half. Plays it with no markers. Jumping out there is Watson. And Watson scrambles across. Tries to get a penalty out of Orbix Tawa, who wasn't square, but it's not forthcoming from Grant Atkins. So last tackle comes to Walker. Walker kicks downfield with the right foot. Hit hard in contact by a Broncos defender there, but no penalty coming. Reece Walsh takes it on his 10-metre line. And he makes it back into Robert Toyer. Hits and spins and falls to the ground. 9 in from the western touchline for the Broncos. Right-hand side, Duffy goes to Carapani. And Carapani goes. It's a pretty compressed Roosters defence there. They get him on his back. 20 out from his line here. The Broncos through Jesse Arthurs now. Arthurs towards the centre of the park. Butcher, Lenu in there, as is Radley as well. Once again, the Broncos struggling to get out of their own end. 3 tackles gone, and Staggs is hit hard there by Walker. And Walker's going to drive him back into his own 20, nearly back to his own 10-metre zone. The Broncos are going absolutely nowhere, boys. 4th tackle, and they've gone 5 metres forward, 60 metres across field. Jordan Rickey now gets his side just short of the 20-metre line. So they'll be kicking this inside their own 20-metre line through here on Walsh. Left foot kick downfield. Just goes down the middle of the field and finds Tedesco after a bounce. And Tedesco will make his way 4 metres short of the halfway line. Tackled by Ben Hunt. 16 all the score thanks to Lowe's.
6: Well, they earned the right here now, haven't they? The Roosters, that defensive set, in particular Sammy Walker, as you mentioned, Mike, or Katoni Staggs, forced him back. It was really good set. So now they get to go on the attack in really good field position.
8: Nwangani Tawasi over the halfway line for the Roosters. He's got Haas and Duffy hanging off him. Plays it quickly. 40 out for the line. Left-hand side, it comes to Fichetti, who's taken off the headgear for the Roosters. Fichetti now playing without it. Watson left-hand side, goes to Walker. Walker goes to the line, throws a dummy to Butcher short, and goes himself. And he's held there by Tawa and Payne Haas. 5th tackle here for the Roosters. Cherry Evans kicks high and across field to the western touchline, trying to find Marky Mark. Kicks it on the full. It's tapped in by Robert Toyer on the touchline. What he's doing? Knocked back there by Siwa Wong. Cherry Evans can't pick it up. Neither can Radley. It's gone back 30 metres. Tedesco ends up with the ball. He gets it offload away. Cherry Evans kicks it through, and it ends up with Reece Walsh on the 10-metre line. Then he throws a speculator out to Jesse Arthurs, who beats the tackle of Walker, and he's put down 20 out from his own line. What a passage of play, boys.
6: Don't expect me to call that one.
7: I think the boys have been watching the World Cup too much there.
6: What about that?
8: Nwangani Tawasi just tries to kick it back in field on the full on the touchline.
7: Great first touch.
8: Unbelievable. As Ricky for the Broncos plays it. Left-hand side to Gajewski, who nearly goes through. Tackle had to be made there by Fichetti, and he made it. Takes short ball to Preston Ricky. He dances across the back of the ruck, and he gets up to the halfway line now, looking for an offload. Preston Ricky, but he's put down just over the halfway line. 4 tackles gone here for the Broncos. 16 all with the Roosters, thanks to Lowe's. Last 4 tackle, Ben Hunt kicks high downfield. Fielded by Billy Smith, 5 metres off his own goal line. And he comes back at Thomas Duffy, who just goes low and chops him down. Payne Haas over the top as well there. So the Roosters coming out of their own 20-metre line. Nwangani Tawasi up to the 20-metre line and over it. And he's put on his back there by Pakes and Anderson for the Broncos. 29 minutes remaining on the Tui's clock. Scores locked up at 16 all thanks to Lowe's as Robert Toyer gets to the 30-metre line in the Roosters' half. 15 in from the western touchline. Across now for Siwa Wong. He's up to the 40. And he'll stand at the tackle, the big tall back row for the Roosters. Pakes in there, as was Preston Ricky. Left-hand side they go. Radley out the back to Walker. Tedesco through the hands. Through the hands off straight. Nearly going through there was Savala for the Chooks, and he's pulled down by Jesse Arthurs and Katoni Staggs. Now 30 out from the Broncos line. Last tackle, Walker goes high. End over end, they're going to test Walsh out here. Walsh goes to the sky, takes a good take, and he's put down there by Daly Cherry Evans, who'll play this 10 metres out from his own line.
6: It's a great battle at the moment with both these sides, isn't it? Both of them are handling the conditions at the moment, rolling through their sets, taking the opportunities when they present themselves, and then kicking and turning the ball over exactly where where they want them. Now it's the Roosters' turn. They've got to get their defence right here in this set of six.
8: Battle of attrition in this second half in horrendous conditions in Brisbane. 16-all, the Broncos level with the Roosters on the continuous call team. Here's Haas to the line for the Broncos. Out the back to Hunt. He goes through the hands. Walsh, they got numbers. Sags, oh, great tackle there from Billy Smith. He had an unmarked man outside him. Now Walsh, quick play, the ball jumps out with no markers, and he kicks downfield on last. Turns James Tedesco around. He picks the ball up on his own 10-metre line, and Tedesco comes back now. He's brought down by Anderson, making 15 metres on that kick return. Is James Tedesco. Now Nwanganita-Wasi goes to the line, looking a bit slowing up into contact. Nwanganita-Wasi trying to use some footwork, but he is looking slow in contact. Now it comes across to Robert Toya. That's a bit stronger carry from the Roosters centre. He's about 8 metres short of the halfway line, put on his back by Pakes and Gajewski for the Broncos. Robson there at dummy half, left hand side to Watson. So Robson back into the field, and Watson with that ball playing 13 roll is now through, gets an offload away to Walker. Walker's through, chips over the top of Walsh. Tedesco's racing Duffy, and Duffy knocks it dead for the Broncos. Well, that was nearly a try-scoring opportunity for the Roosters. And what about the genius through the middle of Connor Watson? Biggie, what a play for the Roosters.
6: Oh, it's nice for Connor Watson. Harvey Norman replays, then able to find Sammy Walker. Sammy Walker opts for the chip over the top for his fullback. Then it's a foot race. Tedesco's there, as is Duffy. Duffy does a great job here. He saved a certain drive for the Roosters. Just gets his hand on the ball, forces it dead.
8: And Robson back at hooker for the Roosters. Watson into that 13 roll and immediately showed his strength and agility to cut through the Broncos there as they go through a short drop out Brisbane. It goes about 20 metres and is fielded uncontested by Billy Smith. Two tries tonight for the Roosters winger. Now it's with Walker. Tips on to Spencer Lenu at the centre of the park, and he runs straight at Blake Moser for the Broncos into the game. So that's four subs used there for the Broncos. Left-hand side, Radley on the back, Walker now, Tedesco, cut out Bolsavala, gets it onto Billy Smith. He's looking for a hat-trick, Billy Smith, back in field, gets it to Walker, and Walker's trying to find someone to unload it to. He's chopped out eventually by Staggs. Centre of the park, 9 metres out. Robson goes right-hand side to Watson. Watson decides to go himself, back off the right foot, and nearly catches the Broncos out. Some tired defenders in the middle of the park. Fourth tackle, Cherry Evans on the right, short ball to Wong. Wong trying to get an offload away, but the Broncos wrap him up. Preston, Ricky and Thomas Duffy there. Wong will play this 5 metres out from the line. Last tackle here is Walker. Walker, left couple of left foot steps. Offload to Robson. Robson back across to the left-hand side. He tips it on to Butcher. Butcher kicks ahead, but he's taken out in a tackle by Ricky, and falling on the ball there is Katoni Stagg for the Broncos. They turn him away again. Pig 16-all thanks to Lowe's.
6: Oh, they're just hanging in there, aren't they, at the moment, the Brisbane Broncos. You thought for all money on one of those plays their defence was going to crack. You thought Billy Smith possibly was going to go in for his third, but they found a way to turn the Roosters away. Now they're struggling get out their own end.
7: I think if they find a better end of their set there, they probably scored. Butcher had an unmarked man on the outside of him, and it would have been a 2-on-1, but opted for the kick. Yes, it finished right on the goal line, but I think they could have scored off that play as well.
8: 16-all, Broncos and Roosters as Carapani gets a quick play of the ball. 24 minutes remaining on the 2-is clock. Walsh kicks downfield on last from his own 30-metre line. But great kick from Walsh. Finds the four bounces before being picked up by James Tedesco, 5 metres off his own line. Tedesco now back, gets an offload away to Nwanganita-Wasi, who finds a bit of space there between Piakura and Preston Ricky on the Broncos' left-edge defence. Here's Toya now, Robert Toya for the Roosters, and he's going to find his front 10 metres short of the halfway line. Payne Haas there in the tackle, still hasn't had a break, the big fella. The Fahu wide up and over the halfway line for the Roosters. Moser hanging around the legs. Preston Ricky as well. They're rolling the Broncos this set. Three tackles gone. They made about 40 metres as Walker plays short to Butcher. And Butcher's brought down, 35 out from the Broncos line, 19 in from the eastern touchline. Here's Walker dancing across field. Short ball to Nafahu White. And White's going to stand in the tackle here. So last tackle coming up for the Chooks. Have they got a better last tackle option coming up? They go right-hand side, Cherry Evans. He kicks high. Coming through, Nwanganita-Wasi. He goes up for it, but it's a great take from Carapani. Josiah Carapani, he's been good under the high ball for the Broncos tonight. He'll get this set started for the Broncos. Plays it 5 metres out from his own line. Gajewski now up to the 10-metre line. As we see Harvey Norman replay. Great take there from the Broncos number two. He's his opposite winger. Jesse Arthur's coming in for a tough carry. He'll play this on three. 15 out from his own line as Payne Haas now straight at Connor Watson and Nat Butcher for the Roosters. That's what they need. Get on his back, boys. He takes them out of their own 20-metre line, the standing captain, as Hunt tips on to Jordan Ricci. And Ricky's now up to the 40. So now the Broncos just 10 short of the halfway line off the back of Payne Haas and Jordan Ricci. Reece Walsh kicks downfield on last tackle and again splits James Tedesco and Mark Nwanganitawasi. Tedesco picking that one up, 15 out from his own goal line, brings it back, and it looks like, boys, fatigue starting to kick in.
6: Oh, well, they're just going 10%. This has been going forever. It's hardly been a break in plays. We see a nice offload from Billy Smith here. Cherry Evans makes a half break. What about the effort from Payne Haas tonight? He hasn't had a break yet in this game. He's everywhere for them.
8: Mahu White for the Roosters. Now into Broncos territory. Good shot there by Brendan Piakura. He'll stand in the tackle 40 metres out from the Broncos line. Robson back to the centre of the park to Watson. Deep to Walker. And Walker turns it under for Nat Butcher. Blake Moser in there to make the tackle, as is Jordan Ricci and Payne Haas. But they can't get him down, so he plays it 26 out from the line. Cherry Evans to the line. Deep to Walker. Walker shows it goes. He's through Walker. Pops a long ball to Nwanganitawasi. He goes for the corner. And he's taken over the touchline by Carapace. Party tried to get a ball back on the inside, but the Broncos turned them away again. And J-Boz, the Roosters' pressure, they just can't breach the Broncos' defence.
7: Yeah, I'm not sure if this got to a try, it would have been awarded. As we see Sam Walker go through, there might have been a defensive read there, but great scramble defence there from Carapani coming across to put Nwanganitawasi into touch. He tries to offload, but in these wet conditions, the ball just slips out of his hands. And that's pretty much the first mistake of this second half. The Piggy spoke about it, the attack, they've just gone set for set for set, but the Roosters are the first ones to break.
6: I just can't believe it. I just can't believe that there's been that long of arm wrestle between the two sides and no points. Like, Brisbane have just spent the last 10, 15 minutes coming off their goal line, kicking long, coming off their goal line, kicking long. But to their credit, they haven't broken yet, and they're still fighting.
8: We had the longest first half in history. We might have the shortest second half.
6: Well, that's all right. We'll be happy with that.
8: Here's Moser for the Broncos, darting across field, drops it under for Payne Haas, and Payne Haas beats the tackle of... a tackle there for the Roosters, pulled down by Butcher and Connor Watson. So fatigue well and truly kicking in here for both forward packs. Reece Walsh goes high on last, kicking just inside Roosters territory. And it's fielded by Billy Smith, 5 metres out off his own goal line. Hitting a great tackle by Ben Hunt. Oh, he's absolutely slammed on his back. That's a tough tackle thanks to Ram Trucks. And you can hear the Broncos crowd getting behind him now as Ben Hunt... just grass cuts Hugo Savala. Maybe lucky not to have a case to answer there. Diving at the lower legs of Savala. Now Nwanganitawasi's out. He gets his side up to the 20-metre line. They needed that, the Roosters. Through here now, left-hand side. Comes through just shy of the 30-metre line. Egan Butcher into the game for the Roosters. So that's their fourth interchange player used as they go through. Sam Walker, who nearly busts through, gets an offload away to Tedesco, who kicks it ahead. He's been watching the World Cup too. Stags can't reel it in, and it's 6 more tackles for the Roosters through Daly Cherry Evans. So Cherry Evans plays his 35 out. Robson goes left. Oh, throws a cut-out ball. Savala, he's got no one in front of him. Walsh comes across, jumps it under for Billy Smith, and he tips off for Sam Walker. And finally, the pressure has paid off. The Broncos have cracked, and what a try from the Sydney Roosters.
6: Oh, they're able to find a way finally to the try line. The Roosters through their halfback, Sammy Walker. But there's a passage of play here. Walker with the football, flicks it out the back to Tedesco. Tedesco toes it ahead. He then toes the football ahead again. Staggs looks like he's got it, then he loses it. Cherry Evans picks it up. It's 6 to go. Robson goes down the short side, throws the long ball to his centre, Savala. Savala does a great job here. He commits Reece Walsh, turns Billy Smith back under. You think Billy Smith just needs to stride out and score, but he loses his footing, hands it off to Walker, and Walker scores.
7: Yeah, that was a nice passage of play there from Reece Robson. There's a question mark on the pass, but I think that's the first time he has run tonight from dummy half. And it was off the back of that piece of play there where they had broken play. You spoke about Teddy kicking that ball a number of times. It would have been nice if Stagg got the ball, but off that next play, they played a bit of football. The Roosters chanced their arm. It almost went for an intercept. But they end up scoring and going ahead now with a crucial kick here to go up by 6.
6: Are they booing at the pass from Robson, you think?
7: Yes. Yeah.
8: questionably forward, are we saying?
7: Yes.
15: Yes.
16: Yes.
15: Yes.
8: So the score, thanks to Lowe's, 20-16. The Roosters lead the Broncos. Sam Walker with the chance to extend that to a six-point lead in his 100th NRL appearance. Gee, Billy Smith was 4 metres short of a hat-trick there.
15: Hat-trick, he had it there. Stumbled, lost his footing in the wet conditions.
8: So 16 out from the goal line, just over 20 in from the eastern touchline, Sam Walker. Not his hardest kick of the night. Steps back. And right foot strike adds the extras for the Sydney Roosters. So they go 6 points up, 22-16. And what a finish we have coming up at Suncorp Stadium. You are listening to the Continuous Call Team.
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6: Pearsall, I've got Sammy Walker obviously playing his 100th game tonight. Some stats for Jack Daniels. He debuted for the Roosters in round 4, 2021, and won both his first game and his 50th game. Can he win his 100th game as well tonight?
8: Likes a milestone game, Sammy Walker. Will play back underway. Kicks to the northern end of the ground by the Broncos. Fielded by Smith, and it's now

0: About 22 metres here, the Fahu wide. He'll play this 25 out from the Broncos line. And look at him struggling to get back into the defensive line. They run it left. Savala again goes to Billy Smith. Oh, well, he's dropped the ball. He was hitting a good tackle by Jesse Arthurs. And Billy Smith had an opportunity to make it a hat-trick on the left side, but great scramble defence by the Broncos.
1: Yeah, it needed to be as well. They've troubled him down that edge tonight, as we've said. Savala, he's played inside Billy Smith tonight. He's done a really good job for his winger, but on that occasion, Billy Smith just couldn't hold the football in the wet conditions, and Jesse Arthurs had his measure.
0: 22-16, the Roosters lead the Broncos, thanks to Lowe's. 16 and a half remaining on the 2 clock. Anderson just shy of the 20-metre line here for the Broncos, coming out of their own half. Second tackle gone. Moser at dummy half, right-hand side. He goes to Tolte. And the Broncos have, you'd have to say, probably been the lesser of the two sides in terms of yardage coming out of their end. They've got some work to do. Here's Haas, go to the line. Now they're back to Hunt through Walsh. Quick hands in. Staggs goes himself. Uses Walker as a speed bump before getting it off laid away to Arthurs. And Arthurs has lost the ball. Well, he got his side into a great attacking opportunity and just hitting the ground there. Arthurs spills the ball over the eastern touchline.
1: There was an opportunity for them. Staggs got through the tackle, flicked it to the outside. Harvey Norman replay. Just want to pick up who's made the tackle here. Well, Billy Smith gets across, makes the tackle. Ball comes free from Arthurs. So a nice effort there from the Roosters to shut that one down.
0: They stay 22-16 ahead, leading by six with 15 and a half remaining on the 2 clock. Siwa Wong for the Chooks up to just shy of the halfway line here. He'll stand in the tackle again. Ordered to go back there by Grant Atkins, but Moser and Tolte there at dummy half. Up now, the Roosters into the Broncos. Broncos half here. Playing it back through Butcher, and it comes across to Watson now, who goes to the line and just takes it himself. Put down by Jordan Rickey and Ben Tolte. Plays this 33 out. Robson dummies left, goes right. Nafahu White with a nice look out the back and plays short there to Butcher. And he gets a quick play of the ball. Robson goes left-hand side. Walker turns it under for Watson. Watson back towards Cherry Evans. He puts a step, gets a fend on Piakura, and comes back towards the middle of the park. Cherry Evans will stand there. Tolte and Gajewski not putting him to the ground. 12 metres out, he plays it. Comes to Walker on last. He goes across field, trying to find Toya. Toya knocks it back. Ends up in the hands of the Wanganita Wasi. Play on, still last. He gets a kick away, no Wanganita Wasi. Ends up in the hands of Walsh, who throws a pass to Josiah Karapani inside their own 10-metre zone, and they are playing risky footy here, the Broncos, as Toya picks it up and puts him in a dangerous position.
1: Yeah, that's a weak. He's gone. Toya's gone. Spear tackle.
0: Another Marone out.
1: Yep, he's gone. Walker's gone. Toya's gone. It's just a silly one there from Toya.
0: Yeah,
1: he'll
0: that
1: be all right.
0: Silly.
1: What was Reece Walsh thinking there when he got the football and threw it to Karapani?
0: No. In his own 10-metre zone, yeah.
1: On his try line.
0: Well, I guess they're getting to the stage where they've just got to make something happen.
1: And it's 14 minutes.
0: Yeah.
1: Still plenty of time, and I think they've done a great job to keep themselves in the game tonight.
0: Anderson taps, goes to Duffy and across to Tolte now. 22-16, the Roosters lead the Broncos.
1: You'll get it
0: thanks
1: out.
0: Thanks to Lowe's. It's been a long day, boys. Gajewski.
1: A lot longer than Levy's.
0: Just shy of the 40-metre line. He plays his slow, Gajewski. Left-hand side, Moser goes to Tolte. And Tolte's eight short of the halfway line. So three tackles gone, still not out of their half here. The Broncos, despite having that penalty to start it, Payne Haas gets them up to the halfway line now. He'll play this on fourth. Moser jumps out, left-hand side. Fires a pass to Duffy, who goes short to Tolte, who just drops it cold. And it's just not happening here for the Brisbane Broncos. 13 and a half remaining on the 2 clock, and they need something here, but they're not getting much. Cherry Evans goes himself out of dummy half, tries to find a bit of space between Piakura and Anderson. And Anderson stripped the ball, but not before being called held by Grant Atkins. So it'll be a penalty to the Roosters.
1: He's too smart, Cherry Evans. He knew exactly what he was doing then. He knew the referee had called held, just let him take it. So off the back of those last couple of errors for the Broncos, they've now given the penalty away, and you know, they're just their own worst enemy at the moment.
2: Yeah, and it was interesting. The Roosters were in this similar position last week against the Sharks and ended up going on with it in the last 10 minutes. So if they score here, they get themselves a handy lead.
0: Just a slow restart of play. So I'm going to Wasi waits for the ball boy, who seems to be taking a day off as well.
1: Oh,
0: off the cross.
2: Shots fired.
0: That's a great one for Levy.

0: Tomorrow, please.
1: Robson left-hand side to Walker. Drops it under the Fahu White. I was talking about all the boys watching the Socceroos today. Tucking a sickie. The Fahu White gets put on his back there by Payne Haas. 10 metres out from the line. Centre of the park is Watson, goes to the line. Tries to take on Moser. And Tulti brings him down as well. Penalty there because Tulti has had his hands all in the ruck.
2: They take the two here.
1: Yeah. And they can go 8 points in front here, the Roosters.
3: And it's an unforgettable minute or two. Ben Tulti come up with that error and then comes up with a penalty in the ruck. And you think Sammy Walker will just throw this one over.
1: You're right, Pig. They've done well to hold him out and stay to 6 points. Within 6 points of the Roosters, but they just look like they're getting overrun.
2: Yeah, and at the moment, the last two occasions they've come out of their own end. We had Jesse Arthurs come up with error, then we had Tulti come up with the error. Then we've had the penalty, now we've had a penalty. They've just put themselves under all sorts of pressure. They're lucky here that they're going to take the two in a way.
1: Yeah.
2: It's the right thing to do from the Broncos, but I think you understand what I'm saying.
1: Oh, like they're on the ropes, big time.
2: Yeah, they're on the ropes, and they could quite easily have scored again here, the Roosters.
3: Yeah, they're just close to 300 tackles now. The Roosters around 270. They've missed 31 tackles to the Roosters, 19, though.
2: Wow.
1: So watch Trent Robinson watching on with his beanie for brain cancer next to the Mark Hughes Foundation. And Sam Walker will knock this over to make it 24-16 on the Lowe's scoreboard. With just over 10 minutes remaining on the Tui's clock. Round 17 football at Suncorp Stadium. You are listening to the continuous call team. Sammy Walker steps in 10 metres out right in front of the uprights. Adds the 2 points. So that score now 24-16. The Sydney Roosters lead the Brisbane Broncos. 10.5 remaining on the Tui's clock, and you are listening to the continuous call team.
4: 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Macca's World Menu Heist. 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
1: Well, 10 minutes left. Only 8 points the deficit for the Broncos of last year. That'd be child's play, but they're a very different side at the moment, aren't they, Piggy?
2: Yeah, they are, and they don't have the confidence that they were riding on this time last year, so I think they might be gone for him now. Here's a short kickoff, and the Roosters take that easily.
1: Well, Walsh has hit it low and hard, trying to find the sideline, and it's just been picked off there by Nat Butcher easily. Billy Smith now brought down on tackle two.
2: What about the game he's had? Billy Smith.
1: He's been unbelievable. Watson to the line now, over the halfway line. So the Roosters immediately back in Broncos territory. Watson plays it on three. Robson jumps out a dummy half, throws a dummy and goes himself. And he's going to get his side 33 out from the Broncos line, right in front of the uprights. Watson at acting half. Right-hand side, he goes to Walker, tips onto White and goes to Siwa Wong, who pokes his nose through. Brought down by Piakura and Duffy there on five. So last tackle, Cherry Evans goes high. Coming through here is Nwangani Tawasi. He goes up, knocks it forward, ends up in the hands of Sam Walker. Well, that'll be a knock-on, so the Broncos with a play the ball 10 metres out.
2: He just hasn't been able to nail it tonight, Marky Mark, has he? He's had a number of opportunities, and we all know how good he is in the air, but tonight he just hasn't been able to nail his assignment with those high kicks to his corner.
1: Anderson plays it back, and Duffy gets it across to Karapani for the Broncos. He'll be put down just shy of the 20-metre line in their own end. Once again, the Broncos coming out of trouble. 8 points the deficit. They trail 24-16 on the Lowe's scoreboard. 8.5 remaining on the Tui's clock. The Suncorp Stadium faithful, they sat through rain. Will they get a happy ending here? Here's Walsh down the right-hand side. Puts a fend on Savala, and they scramble well, the Roosters. They completely shut him down, Walsh, and he's put down 30 metres out from his own line, 11 in from the eastern touchline. Slow to his feet, Walsh. I think he's appealing for some high contact. He's just waiting and waiting for the referee to stop play. And it's not going to happen for Reece Walsh. So the Roosters reset their defence, and Orbex Tawar is raced up on and makes no metres on the play on the next carry. Moser at dummy half, left-hand side. Duffy cut out ball to Anderson. Anderson goes through. Oh, trying to get a pass to Karapani, and it was knocked down there by Nwangani Tawasi. So six more tackles coming up here for the Broncos. That's a let-off for them. The chance they might have needed. Karapani now back towards the centre of the park. He's 6 metres short of the halfway line, and he plays it back. Moser jumps out of dummy half, trying to catch the markers, not square. But he won't get six more tackles, so he plays this on second, just inside Roosters half. Ben Hunt through the hands. Walsh goes to Orblix Tawar. And Tawar will now stand in the tackle, plays it back. 19 in for the Eastern touchline. 5 metres into Roosters territory. Hunt goes to the line. Duffy through the hands. Here's Walsh. Cut out Paul Carapani. Scrambling well of the Roosters. Nwangani Tawasi gets there, and so does Rob Toya. And they drag him back 8 metres back towards the halfway line. It's just not happening for the Broncos. Anderson throws a pass across four players, and it finds Payne Haas. He skips across field. They've got numbers now through Payne Haas. Payne Haas trying to create something. He offloads, comes to Tawa, and Tawa now gets the Broncos. He's in a bit of pain there. There might have been some contact on the ankles. Moses telling him to get up, but he's in so much pain here, Tawa. Well, he gets to his feet, but he can barely put weight on that left ankle, and he's gone back to the ground. And this will be interesting on the Harvey Norman replay. Was there dangerous contact from a Roosters defender?
2: Oh, yeah, he's in trouble. Yeah, who is it? I can't pick up who it is.
3: It's Nat Butcher.
2: Oh, yep. He's in trouble.
1: Oh, that looks very, very uncomfortable for Tawa.
2: Yeah, that's not a good one. I wonder what they're going to do here. Will he just be on report, or will he be in the sin bin for the last 7 minutes?
1: 24
3: makes
1: points.
3: It very interesting if he goes off.
2: Yeah, it will. And they get a try. Yeah,
0: it's going to be penalty.
1: So Nat Butcher put on report. And a penalty coming here for the Broncos. So 24-16, they trail the Roosters thanks to Lowe's.
2: Yeah, take the two here.
1: 7 minutes remaining on the two-ies clock, and they're going to take the two.
2: Yeah.
1: Give time for Tawa to... He's got to come off. He can barely wait there, surely.
2: What about this bloke tonight? He hasn't had a rest, Payne Haas. There was nothing doing in that whole set of six, and he's the one that ignites it with a run across field and then makes a half break, finds an offload. It's been phenomenal. He's done 40 tackles, but he's also carried the ball for over 100. I've got 180 at the moment. 180 metres, more than anyone else on the field.
1: Stand-in skipper tonight. So there's the Broncos adding the 2 points through a penalty. Duffy there. Thomas Duffy. So it's back to a six-point ball game, boys. 24-18, the Roosters lead the Broncos. 6 minutes remaining on the two-ies clock. Right call to take the two.
2: Yeah, I don't mind it. Jamos, did you say?
3: Yeah.
2: I don't mind it. Get yourself back within striking distance and give yourself 6 minutes now to score a try and level it up and go to golden point.
1: So Tawa's hopping across field towards the sideline. I think they're going to have to take him off. Can barely walk on that ankle. But Nat Butcher put on report for the Roosters. Stays on the field. So we'll have 13 on 13 for the last 6 minutes of this match at Suncorp Stadium. Back underway through James Tedesco down to the southwestern corner, fielded by Carapani, who popped it off to Tolte, and it wasn't a great ball. Tolte nearly spilled it on the way back, but he stands in the tackle just shy of the 20-metre line. Right-hand side it comes. Fiacura now for the Broncos. Plays it 20 metres out from his own line. Right-hand side to that man, Payne Haas, an absolute warrior for the home side tonight. He'll play it just short of the 30. Finds his front. Nat Butcher and Nafahu White in there as well. Mose a long pass to Hunt. Out the back to Duffy. He goes short to Piakura. He's put down in a good tackle by Daly Cherry-Evans. 14 short of the halfway line. Four tackles gone here for the Broncos. Right-hand side it goes. Kajewski to Hunt. Hunt goes deep to Duffy. Duffy through the hands. Katoni Staggs. Oh, he just shoveled across to Jesse Arthurs. I thought that was just about forward, but it's real play on. So it's played here by the Broncos. Just shy of the halfway line. And Ben Hunt on last tackle puts up an absolute floater. And James Tedesco does a great job to take it, but racing through was Jordan Rickey and knocks him down, brings him down 20 metres out from the Roosters' line. Billy Smith now racing up. The Broncos are giving it everything they can in this set of defence. 4.5 remaining on the two-ies clock. Here's Nwangani Tawasi for the Roosters. 24-18, the Roosters lead the Broncos. And Nwangani Tawasi will stand at the tackle. Piakura and Tolte can't get him to the ground. Robson at dummy half, goes right-hand side. Siwa Wong over the 30-metre line. And Wong will stand at the tackle as well. Moser and Anderson hanging off him. They get back to marker. Left-hand side, Nafahu White to the centre of the park. He goes at Moser at marker. And he's put down on his front, just to shy of the 50-metre line. So last tackle, Cherry Evans kicks downfield. Right foot kick. He'll find Carapani inside his own 10-metre zone. He brings it back straight at Robson and Radley. And so the Broncos will have to go 80 metres this set, Piggy.
2: Yep. Yeah, it's either this set or the last one. They'll probably get two sets with the football, but at the moment, the Roosters have got them exactly where they want them. They want them coming off their goal line. They've done a great job of that in this second half. So it's on the Broncos to come up with some footy here.
1: 24-18. Roosters lead the Broncos on the low scoreboard. 3.5 left on the 2-ish clock. Here the Broncos, bit of shape out of their own end. Here's Ben Hunt drifting across field. Gets it to Anderson. Tries to find a bit of space, but coming across was Toya and had his measure. Cherry Evans there to help him as well. They put Anderson down 10 short of the halfway line. 7 in from touch. Moser at first receiver. Dummies under a couple. Goes to Duffy out the back. Here's Walsh. End-to-end footy for the Broncos. Cut up past Jesse Arthurs. He's down the touchline. Arthurs always tackled there by Smith. Gets his man and Tedesco in there as well. Fifth tackle here for the Broncos. Tedesco's out for the back. Walsh is going to go high left foot kick. And it's going to be Smith underneath. And coming through is Ricky. And he takes it 2 metres out from his own goal line. So the Broncos, through Hunt and Ricky, they trap Smith a couple metres out. The Roosters through Radley now. He makes it 5 metres off his own goal line. Plays it there. Picking up the ball is Nat Butcher, and he's hit hard. The Broncos, they've got a muscle up here. Tolte and Gajewski, they get him down. They're 12 metres out from their line. The Roosters, the Wanganita Wasi, he's 5 short of the 20-metre line, and it's 4 tackles gone. It'll be short shut. Well, he's long to his feet here, Nwanganita Wasi, and he gets his penalty for a high tackle. And after a great set there for the Broncos, they let him off the hook.
2: You just can't do that. Yeah, I know they want to be aggressive and get into the Roosters. Harvey Norman replay, I think it's Moser. Yeah, Moser just makes shoulder contact with his head. You just can't do it. They had them in a position there where they were restricting the Roosters, and they've just let all that pressure off now. So the Roosters, they'll take their time, they'll wind the clock down and, you know, give the Broncos the ball back with probably 45 seconds left.
1: Great chance there they would have had to start a set probably around the halfway mark. Because Nwanganita Wasi was tackled on 4, 25 out from his own line. A let off there for the Chooks. They tap the ball and they're now over the 40. 5 short of halfway through Nat Butcher. Right-hand side, Nafahu White's over the halfway line now. And the Broncos, for what feels like the 100th time tonight, they don't get him to the ground. Robson there at dummy half, right-hand side, comes across. And the Roosters now, 35 out suddenly, they're on the attack on the Broncos line with 90 seconds remaining. Oh, it's stripped by Jordan Ricky off Victor Radley. But it's ruled.
0: It's one afterwards anyway. You either got a penalty or not on.
1: Ruled by Green Atkins to be 2-on-1 in the tackle. So the Broncos, they're going to challenge this through Ben Hunt, but as he just explained, it's a knock-on after the strip anyway.
2: Yeah, they got
0: ruled
2: nothing.
0: A strip in a two-player tackle by Jordan Ricky, and then obviously if it's not, I believe he knocks it on.
2: Yeah, they got no hope here. It's just to roll the dice here, see what they can come up with, the Broncos, because this is it. That was the last play. Piakura going for the one-on-one strip, but Hunt's in there on Radley.
5: At this point here, Ben Hunt's left hand affecting a tackle, meaning there's two plays in the tackle. Jordan Ricky now strips it, charge is unsuccessful.
2: They'll take the two here, you think?
1: Yep.
2: And that'll be the game, boys.
1: Well, 7 straight losses the Broncos are facing. And it looks to be that way. 24-18. The Roosters lead thanks to Lowe's. And Walker, you'd think we'll add the two here and just slow things down. Oh, he's going to kick for touch.
2: Oh, he's just playing with them.
1: Yeah, just toying with the Broncos here. So they'll start this set 15 out from the Broncos line, and you'd think it'd be quite a conservative set here. They don't have to do much, just see out the remaining 48 seconds of the match. Here's Radley taking the tap and runs it at about 3 kilometres an hour into the Broncos defence. Put down by Staggs, 9 metres out from the line. Slow to get to his feet, plays his 15 in from touch. Robson just hands it off, and Nat Butcher now for the Roosters. And I think we could potentially see the most uncreative set of attacking football you've ever seen here, boys. 2-1 outs for the Roosters, and now it's come across another one. Would you believe it? It's Egan Butcher for the Roosters. He's 2 metres short of the goal line. Robson, Nafahu White, one off the ruck. Oh, he might just barge over here, Nafahu White. He's over the try line, but he's held up by the Broncos.
2: Should try and stretch this game out a little bit more.
3: Yeah, just get a try right on full time. Just stretch it out another couple of minutes.
0: Mark is square.
1: 10 seconds remaining.
3: They almost stuffed it up. They got too close.
2: Yeah, I know.
1: Right-hand side it comes. James Tedesco, who skips around a little bit, but does not pass the ball. So that's 5 straight one-out carries for the Roosters, and they see it out in a very professional performance. What a way to win. Nafahu White gives the Broncos jig to the crowd, and they are winners 24-18 tonight in round 17. A great win for the Roosters, and seven straight losses on the bounce for the Brisbane Broncos. It is time for the Continuous Call Teams Player of the Match Award. Shortly, we'll give you the three players in the running. If you're in New South Wales or Queensland, be one of the first three callers through on the prize line, 1-300-722-873. The first caller will get the first choice of the three players, and so on. Then when we announce the player of the match, the caller that has that player will win a special Continuous Call Team limited edition 40th anniversary jersey. It's thanks to Sonali. Sonali Sports, proudly Australian owned. 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Ready when you are, Sonali Sports. Gear up for performance. Piggy, who are your three players tonight?
2: Yeah, three players in the running for that Player of the Match Award are Payne Haas, Billy Smith and Sam Walker.
1: Okay, call that prize line now, 1-300-722-873 for your chance to win a Continuous Call Team limited edition 40th anniversary jersey. 24-18 at full time. The Roosters beat the Broncos at Suncorp Stadium on the Ducks Hot Water Live Ladder Update. The Roosters third place early at round 17, and the Broncos 6 points adrift of the top eight. You'd think that it would be 8 points by the end of round 17. We'll bring you interviews with a couple of players courtesy of Channel 9 very shortly, but boys, a line through the Broncos.
3: Yep.
2: They're done.
3: Done now, 5-10.
2: Jamos said it.
3: 5-10.
2: A few weeks ago. Oh, I'm happy to say it tonight. They're done.
3: Done.
2: They're done. Yeah. It was a fair effort from them, though. I got to say, probably better than I thought they were going to dish up tonight. But at the end of the day, they just couldn't get it done.
1: All right, let's go to the Roosters now through 5-8, Daly Cherry Evans, courtesy of Channel 9.
6: Yeah, that was... You know what? Sometimes you just got to be grateful that you got the 2 points. There was a lot that didn't go right for us. A lot of it was self-inflicted. But at the end of the day, going into a bye, it's really nice to get the 2 points.
7: Tell us about your halves partner and how much he's grown in confidence coming out of that Origin arena.
6: Yeah, look, he was great before it, and he's obviously come out of it more confident in his ability. So, yeah, Sammy's going to be a big part of this side for the rest of the season. And obviously, as a Queenslander, I'm wishing him all the best for Game 3 too.
7: Consistency is something you guys have really been searching for. Do you feel a win against the Broncos at Suncorp Stadium really gets you rolling towards finding that?
6: Yeah, definitely. I mean, the 2 points was the most important part coming out of it. They had everything to play for tonight, and it looked like that, and it felt like that. So we've still got a lot left in us, and tonight showed that. But at this time of the year, to get another 2 points, yeah, we'll take that.
7: In your long career, leading into what will hopefully be a really successful finals run for you, how does this side feel in the connection among your group?
6: Yeah, look, to be honest, every season's different and every side's different from each year that I've been playing in the NRL. So this side's its own unique side again. There's some really great qualities. There've been some great signs this year for us. So we've just got to keep putting our heads down and working hard because there's so long left.
7: Congratulations. Enjoy the win tonight.
6: Yeah, thanks very much. Cheers.
7: Over to you, Sam.
8: Thank you, Bronte. Here with the Broncos captain tonight, Payne Haas. First of all, we'll touch on that. Honour and privilege to run out as the Broncos captain tonight.
9: Yeah, I was extremely grateful. It was a bit of a shock, and when Madge told me and all the boys in the leadership group, it was a pretty big honour and something I'll remember forever.
8: Definitely not the result you wanted tonight, but got to be happy with the boys' effort. That was a really great team effort tonight, wasn't it?
9: Yeah, it was. We spoke about it. Obviously, the Rabbitohs game, last game, wasn't ideal. Wasn't up to our standard. And we spoke about, doing our job and it's expectation for us. So, I thought we did that tonight. Didn't get the chocolates, but I'm proud of the boys' effort and you can't fault the effort.
8: Now, it doesn't get any easier. A hard match next week with a few boys in Origin camp. How do the boys turn it around for next week against the Sharks?
9: I think being positive. Take the positives out of this game. We started well. We had them there, but obviously just finishing it off in the second half. So I'll take lots of positives out of that and move on to next week.
8: Payne, congratulations on captaining the Broncos. Always led by example. Thank you very much. James, over to you.
1: There he is, Payne Haas, speaking with Sam Fidey there. Those interviews thanks to Channel 9. We might just hear from Sam Walker very shortly. Here we go, back to Sam Walker speaking with Channel 9.
10: It's tonight for the visitors. Joins us live from down on the pitch. Sam, congratulations. You got them early this year at home. You've done it here at Suncorp and you've done it ahead of a bye. Must feel sweet.
11: Yeah, it's very nice. Credit to them, they turned up tonight and made it a really tough contest there. And obviously going down at halftime, I thought the boys showed really good resilience to come out there and claw that back, and then obviously late hang on to the score there.
12: Hey Sammy, congratulations on the win and your 100 NRL games too, mate. Great achievement. What was said at halftime by the coach?
11: Yeah, I think just trying to hold the ball for one. We probably gave them way too much ball there, and I thought we hung tough a little bit, considering we couldn't really complete a set, and we probably gave way too many penalties away there. I thought once we sort of hung onto the ball and we could have started taking our chances off the back of that.
13: Hey Sammy, were you a Broncos fan growing up?
11: No, I was Roosters actually. Ever since I was sort of probably about 8 years old, I was going for the Roosters there. So I sort of came through the Bronx pathways there. But I was a Roosters man when I was younger.
13: Really? Surprise.
11: Yeah, I don't know. I think it was the 2010 grand semi-final when I think Sean Keane out in a set against West Tigers. Ever since then, I sort of stuck with the Roosters.
13: How's the body, mate? How's the body and the mind? You're playing Origin, your first year Origin.
11: Yeah, it's been good.
13: A lot of footy?
11: Yeah, for sure. Definitely learned a lot sort of after that first Origin game and having a back up there, and took my lessons off that. And I thought, sort of off the back of that, I played some sort of decent footy for club at the moment, and still a long way to go, obviously. But I think it's definitely an improvement.
12: What's been the biggest difference you noticed going from Origin back to the NRL?
11: I think obviously the backups, just getting used to that was probably a bit tough. I think mentally trying to prepare for one game and then a couple of days later going back to club in a completely different system and just trying to fall back into that. And like I said, I thought playing in Melbourne that first time backing up wasn't up to my standard. And I thought I've sort of bounced back pretty well since then.
12: Who's been your best coach and why was I?
11: I'm comfortable with you, mate. You've got it all sorted.
12: He asked for an extra question. There we go.
13: Sammy, any of your horses running tomorrow?
11: I've got Moravia in the last in Eagle Farm in the Group 3, but it's probably the weakest seed you've ever seen. Okay. I'd lay it.
12: Well, mate, good luck with that. We hope you have better luck, of course. 12 days' time, mate. Your next game, you got the bye. So we'll see you back here at Suncorp for the decider.
11: Thanks, guys. Thank you.
12: Good on you, Sammy.
1: There he is, Sam Walker there for the Roosters, speaking with Channel 9. Boys, hasn't he been good this season? Found his feet in Origin pretty quickly, and he's come back, and as they just pointed out there, he's benefiting it from at a club level.
2: Oh, there's no doubt about it. He's done a great job in Origin, the way he's played and the way he's handled the Origin arena. Excuse me, and he spoke about it then. He was pretty ordinary when they went down to Melbourne, I think it was, and he played pretty ordinary, and he's still learning about being able to back up from Origin, and he's doing a good job.
3: Yeah, if the Maroons go on to win the series, he's probably stand out for Wally Lewis in his first two games. So in your first Origin foray to be, one of the best players in their side and a star-studded side, it speaks a lot about the type of player he is, and if they are to win, he's going to feature very heavily in Game 3.
1: Full time at Suncorp Stadium, the Sydney Roosters have defeated the Brisbane Broncos 24 points to 18 in round 17. It is time to announce the three contestants for, as Piggy just...
2: I'm back.
1: He's back.
3: Trying to announce
1: the three contestants in line for the Continuous Call Team's Player of the Match Award. Carmel from St Clair chose Billy Smith. Neil from Camperdown chose Payne Haas. Enzo from Rockdale chose Sam Walker. Piggy, who was your player of the match tonight?
2: I couldn't go past Billy Smith tonight. It's not often I give the player of the match award to wingers, but two tries, and he had a try assist as well when he stumbled for his third. Yeah. Should have probably scored three. Carried the ball for over 200 metres. Billy Smith.
1: Congratulations to Carmel from St Clair, who chose Billy Smith, the Continuous Call Team's player of the match. So you've won a special Continuous Call Team limited edition 40th anniversary jersey. It's thanks to Sonali. Sonali Sports, proudly Australian owned. They have you covered for all your sporting apparel. Ready when you are. Sonali Sports, gear up for performance. And Piggy, thanks to Jack Daniels. Time for our Jack of All Trades Player of the Year Award. Who were your 3-2-1s?
2: Yeah, obviously Billy Smith gets 3 points. Payne Haas, phenomenal 80-minute performance for the Broncos. He gets 2. And that man we just heard from, Sammy Walker, 1 point tonight.
1: That's thanks to Jack Daniels. There's only one Jack. Congratulations there to Carmel from St Clair. Boys, every day we're on the air this season, we have a $100 Harvey Norman voucher to give away to our caller of the day. That's thanks to Harvey Norman. It ends June 30, their end of financial year sale. 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Harvey Norman half-yearly clearance ends June 30. We'd love to hear on the open line tonight. 131-873 is the open line number. Broncos fans, give us a call. Where has it all gone wrong for the Broncos this season? Is this, and I guess to generally to fans more broadly, has this been one of the more weak premiership defences you can remember? I can't remember a team being out of contention this early. So we'd love to hear from you. 131-873. We've got that $100 Harvey Norman voucher to give away to our caller of the day. We've also got across the course of the weekend, 5 beanies to give away for Beanie for Brain Cancer Round. That's all thanks to the Mark Hughes Foundation. So if you want to get yourself a beanie and a $100 Harvey Norman voucher, 131-873 is the open line number. And the open line thanks to your local club. Thanks to your local club. The best place to relax, enjoy a meal and watch the footy live and loud this season. 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Full time at Suncorp Stadium at 24-18. The Roosters have got the win over the Brisbane Broncos. 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
1: Yes, welcome back to the Continuous Call team. Mike Pearsall, Mark Riddell, and Josh Morris on a Friday night. Thanks to Maccas in the Harvey Norman Interactive Studio. Full time, the Roosters defeated the Broncos 24 points to 18. Boys, we discussed it before the break. You can put a line through the Broncos, but the Roosters are really starting to firm up as we head to the back end of the season.
2: Yeah, and we heard Cherry Evans talk about it. Like, a win's a win as well at this point in time, and going into a bye. The fact that they can jag the 2 points, they're not at their best, but they found a way to win tonight. And then go into that bye, another 2 points, and then... Oh, after that bye, they'll be obviously finished with Origin and they'll have all their players back and they'll be able to get them on a run into the finals. So they're putting themselves in a really good position, the Roosters, to have a crack at this year's premiership.
1: J-Moss?
3: Yeah, I agree. I think they've set up their year very well. Number of players in Origin, they get them back and then they make a charge. They've put themselves in a position now where, you know, they're trying to get themselves in the top four, and we know that if you're going to win the comp, you need to be in that top four. Yeah. And right now, they're winning games. They're winning their last 2 weeks, they haven't had it all their own way as well, and they've had to come from behind tonight, and then against the Sharkies, they were in an arm wrestle until, you know, the last 20 minutes where they ran away with it. So two grinding out wins this time of the year during Origin when you got players in and out. Yeah, I think it's good for them.
4: 39,826 was the attendance up there at Suncorp Stadium to watch the Roosters beat the Broncos 24-18. There were a couple of good attacking tries throughout all that and some big defensive plays. Piggy, what was your Macca's well-played moment?
2: Yeah, I'm going to go for the Billy Smith second try, and it was the try where he used the palm, palm, held him off beautifully, created the space to get over and put that ball down in the corner.
4: When the footy's on and you can't miss a moment, get Macca's delivered for a 99-cent delivery fee only on the My Macca's app. That's Piggy's well-played moment. Thanks to Macca's was the second Billy Smith try. Absolutely posterised at Jesse Arthurs, didn't he? Not one he'll want to watch back. Boys, we're talking about... there's been a couple of contentious things ahead of the Blues team getting named on Sunday night. It'll be named by Laurie Daly after round 17 wraps up between the Newcastle Knights and the West Tigers. Now, one of the most contentious positions people have been discussing is Katoni Staggs at right centre. Did you think he did himself any favours tonight?
2: J-Moz, you're a centre. No, you're an Origin one at that.
3: No, I don't think so. I think he'll make way for either Crichton, potentially Bradman Best if he has a big game, and obviously Stephen Crichton could come into contention there too. But I think they'll look at probably both the centres, and they could make changes in both of them.
4: What do you think? Like, you got Stephen Crichton, Tom Trbojevic,
3: Bradman Best. Yeah, I think out of those three.
4: Yep. Okay. 131-873. We'd love to hear from you tonight on the open line. Thanks to your local club, Broncos fans. If you're frustrated at how this premiership defence has sort of petered out, let us know. We've got a $100 Harvey Norman voucher to give away. We've also got 5 beanies to give away for Beanie for Brain Cancer Round, thanks to the Mark Hughes Foundation. All that over the next over the weekend in round 17. 0460 873 873 is the text line. Nice call, Iron Mike, Piggy, J-Moz. I laughed a lot tonight. Thanks, gents. Tomorrow will be a blast.
2: Oh, yeah, even if you want to keep sending text messages in, or if you want to give us a call and just hammer Levy anyway for not being here, for being sick with a sniffle, feel free. You might win yourself, what was it, $100?
4: $100 at Harvey Norman.
2: Voucher.
4: End of financial
2: just
4: year
2: sale.
4: Just
2: give it to him. Ring up and give it to him. This won't get back to him anyway. Don't worry about it. I've thoroughly enjoyed reading the text line tonight too, listeners. It's been very entertaining.
4: It's one of the great joys of this job, isn't it?
2: It is.
4: The text line.
2: It was a great introduction, wasn't it? The text line many years ago.
4: How good. 0460 873 873. Yeah, give us a call on 131 873 on the open line if you'd love to win that Harvey Norman voucher, $100 and a beanie. All the big moments, all the jibber, and all the big opinions. 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Make sure you're following us on Instagram. 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Rumour has it sometimes you can find J-Moz in the comments arguing with Maureen.
2: Well, he loves that.
4: Getting stuck into it with the Maureens and the Colleens.
2: Yeah, he loves to argue with people on the...
3: It's fun.
2: I've said to you before, I'm like, just block him. Just let him go.
3: No, it's fun.
2: It is fun. I refuse to even
3: It's fun just seeing reactions. Just throw out a bit of burly and catch big great whites sometimes.
4: It's also fun watching someone else have fun with it. I love getting, when I wake up in the morning and all the highlights are there from the night before, and you look at the comments to see what people have said, and there's about 4 comments there from J-Moz going back and forth with someone from a retirement home.
2: Let it go.
3: Couple of Karens.
4: Very, very good. Full-time at Suncorp Stadium, the Roosters 24 points to 18 winners over the Sydney Roosters. Still got that $100 Harvey Norman gift voucher to give away. Give us a call, 131-873 on the open line, thanks to your local club. Mike Pearsall, Mark Piggy-Riddell and Josh Morris in the Harvey Norman Interactive Studio tonight. We'll take a quick break. When we come back, we'll have a look at the rest of the action coming up this weekend.
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4: Yes, welcome back to the continuous cold team. The Sydney Roosters, 24-18 winners over the Brisbane Broncos at Suncorp Stadium. You can officially put a line through the Broncos premiership defence. The boys have called it, and the Roosters, they're up to third on the NRL ladder. That's thanks to Ducks Hot Water. Earlier this afternoon, Cbus Super Stadium on the Gold Coast, the Canterbury Bulldogs, 30-12 winners over the Gold Coast Titans. Stephen Crichton, interestingly, has declared that he will be 100% fit for Origin if selected. So Crichton sticking his hand up there to Laurie Daly saying, I'm fit to play if you want to pick me on Sunday night. And Bulldogs coach Cam Ciraldo spoke about Crichton's standout performance in the halves at 5'8".
24: Yeah, I think that's what we've been seeing at training when he's jumped into that position over the last couple of years. He's got some really high-level skill that he can bring to that position, but he's learning very quickly on the run as well, so that's exciting for us. But, we'll go away in the bye and get to work on a few things and hopefully keep improving at the same rate.
4: There he is, Bulldogs coach Cam Ciraldo there. J-Moz, we mentioned it a little bit. You don't think it's Crichton's best place, 5'8", but as I mentioned, it's only the third time the Bulldogs have scored 30 points in a season which has been very attack-minded football. Like, it's at least for the short term, it's got them going.
3: Yeah, it's got them going, but if I was going to put him anywhere in the spine, he'd be fullback.
2: Yeah.
3: I think he can offer more there. He brings back kicks. He gets his hands on the out the back of shape more, and he still can create and provide. He played fullback for Samoa in the World Cup last time, and they went to the finals, so he can play there.
4: Just an update, thanks to Deep Heat. Jacob Carraz suffered a rib cartilage injury early in the first half, or late in the first half. Tried to play on before succumbing to it early after the break. Cam Ciraldo did say post-game he got a needle at halftime, but it didn't work. We've got the bye now, so hopefully he can get himself right, get his body right for our next game. For the Titans, they've been good in recent weeks, and they upset the Panthers last week by 1 point, but they just weren't up to the task at home this evening. Titans coach Josh Hannay disappointed in his team's performance, saying his team played... they weren't up to the task.
25: I just thought credit to the opposition tonight, first and foremost. They put us under pressure early. And, you know, whereas last week I probably felt like we didn't search when we're under pressure. We kind of just stuck to our football and were prepared to get back into the game our way. And then I just thought tonight, under the pressure that the Bulldogs put us under, yeah, we just looked... We just played a little bit young tonight. Like, we looked, we searched for a moment to feel good because it wasn't feeling good out there. You know, greasy conditions. They made it really hard for us, and I just thought we played a little bit young tonight and we're looking for a moment to feel good.
4: There's Josh Haney there speaking about the Titans' 30-12 loss to the Bulldogs. Boys, you pointed out tomorrow there's an absolute blockbuster game at 3 o'clock, a top-four battle between the Dolphins and the Warriors. The Dolphins have the Hammer, Max Platts, Selwyn Cobbo, Tom Flegler, who were all rested last round. They're all back into the game. Isaiah Katoa back from a knee injury as well. And for the Warriors, Kirk Capewell returns after being rested from Origin. What a battle that's going to be.
2: Can't wait. That's going to be an absolute cracker. We'll be in here for the afternoon tomorrow. But I love the Dolphins. I love the way they play. I believe they can finish top four and really give the competition a shake. And this game tomorrow afternoon is a really good test for them. So remember, how long ago would it have been now when they played Penrith up in Darwin?
3: That was after they played Manly.
2: And then they went to the Warriors the next week and only just got done in both, didn't they? And then they went on a run of wins.
3: They went Golden Point with the Panthers in Darwin. When they were down by a bit at half time, they came back, got themselves a Golden Point, and then the following week they lost by two, but only right at the end of the game. And then I think since then they've gone on seven or eight in a row. Like, the club keep breaking the club record for most wins, but I just like their depth. I like their bench. I like their outside backs, their back rowers. Like, they're tough all across the park, and they've got depth in all those positions, and they can score from anywhere on the field. And their halves, that we spoke about them at the start of the show, Cody Nikorima, career best four, but at such a late age, and Isaiah Katoa, who's going to be one of the best halfbacks in the comp for a very long time. They have got it all to win. And for the Warriors as well, their goal would have to be, the way that they've started this season, would be a top two finish. You play round one of the finals over there, win, you get the week off, you get a prelim final in New Zealand. Like, you basically could pack your bags to the grand final if you finish top two for the Warriors, and that's what they're trying to do.
2: Yeah,
4: it's going to be a hell of a game tomorrow at 3 o'clock. You boys will be back on air at 1 p.m. With the chairman, who will be back. He's certainly copping more heat on the...
2: Will he be back?
3: It's a good PTL.
2: Stay tuned. Tune in at 1 to see if he does...
3: Show up
2: tomorrow. I'll part-time leave
4: him. Well, Andrew says, hey, Mike, Piggy, J Moz, love you boys on a Friday night. Guess PTL might have to find a new Friday night crew to hang with. Took says, Piggy, how about we go to the yearling sales and buy a horse? We'll call it part-time leave.
2: Oh, is that Big Tooks? Is it
4: Big Tooks?
2: Hey, Tooks, what happened last night? Anyway.
3: Not enough.
4: Very good. Boys, the Harvey Norman half-yearly clearance is in its final days. It must end on June 30. Don't miss up to 30% off Windows 11 computers. 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The Sydney Roosters have defeated the Brisbane Broncos. Mike Pearsall, Mark Pigridell and Josh Morris in the Harvey Norman Interactive Studio. We do it thanks to Maccas. Off for a break. When we come back, what's the segment called?
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2: Yeah, just before we get to our award-winning segment, weekend winners, Kelly's called in from Narellan. G'day, Kelly. You got a question for J-Moz? Yeah.
3: No, it's a suggestion. I'm sick of writing on social media about Josh being the State of Origin coach, so I thought I'd ring and tell him. I think he should apply.
4: I think, that's nice. That's nice of you. Maybe if Brett applies, then I can be his assistant coach. He's got the coach. No, he's got the coaching certificate.
5: Oh, the other way around.
4: There you go.
3: Yeah. Okay. Social media for both of you.
4: Okay, all right. Well, I'll keep it in mind. Maybe next year.
3: I think you'd be excellent, both of you.
4: Oh, thank you.
3: Make sure you apply.
4: Okay.
2: Thank you so much, Kelly.
5: Get your resume ready.
2: Yeah, you know what? For that suggestion, Kelly, we'll send you the $100 Harvey Norman gift voucher. So thanks so much for call. We'll send you the beanie as well, Kelly. Thanks for that.
3: Oh, thank you.
4: Beautiful.
2: No worries at all. You have a great evening, Kelly. That's Kelly there on the open line, thanks to your local club. Let's do this.
6: I'd like to win that. Yes, I really would. I would like to win that.
1: And now...
7: Yeah! Oh, my God. I can't believe it.
1: On the continuous call team...
8: It's going to be me, because I'm a winner.
1: Weekend winners.
9: All right, you win.
5: All right, ladies and gentlemen. Last week, I tipped Nitro. Came fifth. Disappointing. J-Moz tipped New York Luster 9th. So both of us missed out. All right, J-Moz, you kick us off. What are you going with tonight?
4: I'm going to Morphettville race for number 3, Gin A Tonic.
5: Gin A Tonic.
4: Yep.
5: Race 4, number 3.
4: Yep.
5: Race 4, number 3 at Morphettville.
4: Yep.
5: Okay, so, and I'm going Sydney, race 6, number 9, King Pedro. Sydney, race 6, number 9, King Pedro. So there are our two tips. Sydney, race 6, number 9, King Pedro, and Morphettville, race 4, number 3, Gin A Tonic. That's J-Moz's. And ladies and gentlemen, brought to you by PointsBet. PointsBet, pull 'em, available on all cup matches. What are you really gambling with?
2: Beautiful. Thank you, Piggy.
5: Thank you.
2: That is an award-winning segment. Well done, boys. Coming up tomorrow afternoon on the continuous call team, live from 1 o'clock, we're told Mark Levy will be here, Daryl Brown and Mark Riddell. Mark, won't he be fired up tomorrow?
5: Oh,
2: he's going to come in swinging. On the
5: way, well, at least you're coming in as well tomorrow. He's going to see you.
2: Yes. Yeah, ready for a good baking. The boys will be on air. They'll have score updates on the Dolphins and Warriors clash from 3 p.m. Then at 5:30, the call from North Queensland Cowboys taking on the Penrith Panthers. That's up in Townsville. And then 7:30 tomorrow night, myself and Piggy. Oh, you're doing tomorrow night. That's right.
5: Big day for me tomorrow.
2: Huge day. Huge day.
5: Long, long day.
2: We will have the call of the Manly Seagulls taking on the Melbourne Storm at Four Pines Park in Brookvale. Affectionately, or known around rugby league circles at the Battle of Brookvale, but I noted the Melbourne Storm social media team declared at the Cooper Johns Cup.
4: Yep. That'll do
5: me. Oh, my God. Oh, my God.
2: Thanks for your company tonight, boys. Another great call in the books. Appreciate it, boys.
5: Well done.
2: Good luck with Levy tomorrow afternoon.
5: Can't wait. Bring it on, Levy.
2: Looking
4: forward to it. Enjoy.
2: Thank you, team. Thanks for everyone listening tonight for your company over the last couple of hours. A big win for the Roosters, 24 points to 18 over the Brisbane Broncos at Suncorp Stadium. Make sure you're tuning in 1 o'clock tomorrow when the boys are back on air. Mark Levy, Daryl Broman, Mark Riddell and Mark Geyer. And make sure you stick around. Coming up after the footy, coming up right now, John Stanley's OnlyFans.
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14: Don't worry, John has his jersey on and he's ready to go.
15: Well, an absolute treat for you today because our fan is one of the greatest names ever in Australian horse racing, Miracle Malcolm Johnston. He was a champion apprentice. He accompanied Kingston Town. He was in partnership with Tommy Smith. But this is one of the most passionate Manly fans I think I've ever met. This could go anywhere.
16: Yeah, 100% it could.
15: Miracle Mal.
16: John, it's an absolute pleasure, and I'm probably one of the proudest Manly supporters on earth.
15: You love them, don't you?
16: Oh, I never miss a game. I watch every game every weekend. But in the halcyon days, like the late 70s, I used to go to Brookie every weekend. And
15: when you could, because you were riding.
16: Well,
15: let's just go back, because you're born in Parramatta, you're raised in Forbes, they're on the Northern Beaches. How did you become a Manly fan?
16: You know what, it's a great question. You've started off with a great question, and I'll tell you exactly how I become a Manly supporter. I played footy as a kid, and I was pretty good. I'll tell you that story shortly. But my best mate from kindergarten right through till I left school was a guy by the name of David Newell. And for whatever reason, he was a Manly supporter. I went right through school with him, played footy with him. And because he was a Manly supporter, I had no idea where Manly was. And about when I was about 8 years of age, I suppose, I thought to myself, well, if it's good enough for David, it's good enough for me. I just chose Manly, and I've been an absolute diehard Manly supporter ever since.
15: I want to weave in your story, because as a teenager you became the champion apprentice, and then you won the jockey's premiership in the mid-70s. So you're not even 20, you're an apprentice, you've won the jockey's premiership, that and a huge amount of work has to go into that. What weight were you riding at that
16: stage? I was very tiny as a kid growing up, and that gets back to my football story.
15: I've got a question for you. What were you weighing?
16: I was probably, when I first came down to the stables, I was probably about 40 kilos.
15: 40?
16: Yeah. Yeah, I was tiny.
15: And you thought you could play football?
16: I could play footy. Don't worry about that. You'd remember it was 1970, and in those days it was all weight division. You used to go to a footy carnival, they'd weigh you in.
15: Yep.
16: They'd put a stamp on your wrist. 4 sevens, 5 sevens, 6 sevens or opens.
15: Yep.
16: I captained country against Sydney. My first trip to Sydney, I came down to Penrith Park.
15: I didn't know this. What,
16: I was 14

0: And I thought that's where my future would lie. That's another record I broke, because in 1971 they changed it from weight to age.
1: Yep.
0: And I went from captain of country to not getting a run in any side. So I had to look for something else.
1: So at that stage, you were a Manly fan at that stage. You'd embraced them by that. When did you first go? When was this little, this tiny boy, let's be honest about it, when did you first go and watch them?
0: Well, I came down to Sydney, and as an apprentice, I was at Rose Hill, the heart of Parramatta.
1: Yes.
0: Right? As a Manly supporter, I came to Rose Hill to be apprenticed to Theo Green, and I copped a lot of crap.
1: Because they're all Parramatta supporters.
0: Oh, they're all Parramatta supporters, yeah. And
1: so you would have made a big deal of wearing your jumpers.
0: I wore my jumpers, and I was very proud to be everything maroon and white. And because of that, I copped a fair ribby at a very young age. I never really even knew where Brookvale Oval was, but I was always dying to go. And then once I turned 21...
1: That would have been a day, first time you went there, like going to the cathedral.
0: Oh, it is. Brookvale Oval is just amazing. I only get to a couple of games a year.
1: But you follow every game?
0: Never miss. And, John, I'll tell you a true story. I record every game. If they win, I will watch it three or four times during the week. If they lose...
1: Oh dear.
0: I find it very, very hard to watch it. Yeah.
1: Just your story. You've alluded to this. And can we just play just a little clip now of, because you had a Tui's ad.
0: Yeah, I did.
1: In the early 80s.
0: Yeah, I did.
1: And this is the Tui's ad, big race today for TJ.
0: Money,
1: and you see a young Malcolm Johnston here. For those seeing the video, and you can look this up on YouTube. Just here it
2: is. How do you feel? Big ride today for TJ. And the money's on. Feel. The lineup's right, all is quiet, stand against the front.
1: Something that struck me about that, it's probably the only Tui's ad from those early days where the principal character, as in you, didn't have a beer. Now, you're a jockey.
0: Yeah.
1: So they weren't going to have a jockey having a beer in the rooms after the race.
0: But
1: you're a knockabout guy. I can see you're a knockabout guy.
0: Yeah, pretty much.
1: But when I look at your record, winning jockeys premierships as an apprentice as a young guy, getting up at 2 o'clock in the morning every day, working every day, you couldn't knock around. You had to be fit. You had to be healthy to get the success you had.
0: I was good at what I did, and I loved what I did. And
1: but what I'm interested in is you were doing all of this and you had this love and this passion for a football team.
0: Yep.
1: You could control what you did because you had that natural skill. You've got to have something. You've got to have a gift.
0: Yep.
1: Well, I mean, they've had various nicknames for jockeys like cotton fingers. You had to have something innate to be good at what you did.
0: Yep.
1: But following a football team, you got no control. You're sitting there watching, no control at all. And that's part of the joy, isn't it, of watching your team and going through the highs and lows. And it's almost like an outlet for someone going through what you went through.
0: Well, it's been like an outlet for me all my life, away from racing. I love racing, and I love watching great jockeys. I love watching great horses. And I have a bet every Saturday. About 20 bets every Saturday.
1: Yeah.
0: I just love it. But my passion away from horse racing is rugby league. And
1: Manly.
0: It goes right back to Ken Arfison. Many years ago, Arco was the first one who invited me to Brookvale, and he got me to unveil the eagle.
1: Mm. How old were you then? Because this is you never went through.
0: I was 21.
1: So you never went through a period like with Martin here and others, and they were just essentially relatively anonymous fans who'd go and interview the likes of Clive Churchill. You were famous at 16 or 17, so you would have gone to see your idols, and they're all going, 100%. There's Malcolm Johnston.
0: Yeah, and it was amazing, and I was lucky enough to get into the dressing sheds after every game, and quite a few times at halftime I could get into the sheds and see these players and shake their hands, and You just never forget those sort
1: Quite
0: of things.
1: Quite a few of them went to your wedding, Johnny.
0: Yeah, Hughes, I invited the whole team to my wedding. Yeah,
1: and only about 10 of them went to the wedding.
0: There
1: They're
0: was
1: all
0: about
1: there.
0: 10 of them went.
1: Wow, how good's that?
0: Yeah, it was quite amazing. Yeah, those days after a game, you'd come.

0: come back into the sheds and there'd be beer on ice everywhere, and you just walk in. And Cliffy Lyons, I remember, as soon as he finished a game, he'd come over to me and he'd say, "Miracle, have you got a durry?"
1: And he used to smoke
0: in the dressing sheds.
1: Incredible.
0: And he was one of my heroes.
1: And I know, because I used to go to the races every Saturday in the early 80s, and John Gibbs and Paul Vaughton would be there.
0: In
1: T-shirts and thongs running around the grounds. Now, I'm trying to imagine them seeing you and saying, "Miracle, you got a tip for us, and you would have said, "Under the laws of racing, I can't say anything." And that would have been the exchange, would it?
0: Well, not really. In those days, there was no mobile phones.
1: Yep, that's right.
0: And I'd pick up my home phone of a Saturday morning and
1: Fatty'd be on the phone.
0: Yeah, and we'd go through the races. And then I loved it, and Fatty was one of my heroes. So was Gibbsy.
1: But see, this is the thing. You would have been their hero.
0: Their favourite sport away from rugby league was horse racing, and there was so many people in that situation, and my favourite sport was rugby league.
1: Mm. Let's take a break, come back, because there's more to talk about, and the years since, because I want to talk about how you've coped with some of the setbacks, because Manly is a team that keeps delivering for you.
0: We don't want to talk about St George setbacks.
1: We're talking about Manly, okay?
0: And
1: I want to quickly... A lot of our listeners want to hear about the greatest horse we've had in this country, certainly in the second half of last century, and you got to ride him. So we'll do that shortly. It's Only Fans with the great Miracle Mal Johnston, who is a fanatical, who's in love with Manly.
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1: Now, a few days away from the opening of this fantastic play called The Dapto Chaser, it's written by Mary Rachel Brown, multi-award-winning playwright. It's a biting dark comedy. It's on at the Ensemble Theatre in Sydney from June 29. It's a classic Aussie play focusing on a family, the Sinclairs, and dog racing is at the heart of the family. Gritty tale, chasing dreams, dodging debts, family tension, all of that. It's directed by Anna Houston, features Peter Carroll. It is a critically acclaimed play, this one. It is called The Dapto Chaser. It's playing for a limited season at the Ensemble Theatre. It kicks off June 29, that's this coming week, through to July 25. You can find out more at the website ensemble.com.au. That's where you get tickets as well.
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1: Well, we're here with Manly fan Malcolm Johnston, Miracle Mal Johnston. Now, of course, early 1980s was when he was at his absolute peak. He was the biggest name in racing and as a jockey. Now, Kingston Town was a magnificent racehorse.
0: Yes, he, I won 25 on him. So
1: yeah, that's right, 25. Yeah,
0: pretty good.
1: And the Cox Plate of 1980 was astonishing.
0: Yeah, yeah.
1: I think people of the era know that apart from money, there was a lot of emotion invested. People loved the horse. So yeah. The whole country was on Kingston Town.
0: Yeah.
1: And when he won the third Cox Plate, you, of course, the first one in 1980, he was like, he went round like a Rolls Royce.
0: Yeah.
1: The second and third ones, you were, how many times were you suspended? 56 times. Because you were aggressive.
0: That's
1: and
0: a record too.
1: And that's why you missed the second and third.
0: 100%.
1: But you missed the second and third.
0: 100%.
1: But in 1982, after he won his third Cox Plate, and look, I heard you talk about this, and he comes round the turn in the Melbourne Cup. He's full of running. And the excitement as he went to the lead, and this was going to be the capper of your career, his career, and those of us that follow him. I get emotional thinking about it. The whole country was on this horse.
0: Yeah.
1: And Gurner's Lane got the miracle run on the inside, because it was almost like when Gurner's Lane came through, if you'd had time, you probably could have got him going again.
0: Well, you know what? Everyone in sport wishes they could have won over again.
1: Mm.
0: I had 14,000 rides in my career.
1: Yep.
0: And I'd love to have won over again. But I had a beautiful run in the race. We had a game plan. And everything went according to game plan except getting beat a neck.
1: Mm.
0: In our game, you win by a neck, you're a superstar. Mm. You get beat a neck, you're a mug. Mm. But if I could have one race over again, it'd be that 82 Melbourne Cup. I would have stayed on the fence, got the same run that Mick got, and he probably would have won by a length and a half. But you can't have things over
1: that's
0: again.
1: That's right, you can't.
0: And at the end of the day, it's not an arm or a leg.
1: Mm.
0: The way I look at it, once it's over, it's over.
1: It's over. And see, that was 82.
0: Yep.
1: So after 82... your big love. You've won a comp in 87. Let me get this right, 87.
0: Yeah.
1: You won again in 90...
0: Every decade won a premiership.
1: You won in 96.
0: Yeah.
1: And then you should have won another couple in the 90s. And then you won again in...
0: 2012.
1: You won 40-0, remember? 2008.
0: And then
1: you won again
0: every decade.
1: That's right. Manly's delivered. You've had ups and downs, but they've delivered for you.
0: We've delivered 100%.
1: Let me just jump back, though.
0: Because
1: I want to go back to the riding days again. No, the riding days, because famously the likes of, and I'm sure it would have been Dougie Walters, the likes of Mark War. I mean, there's stories about people who deliberately get out in club cricket because they want to hear the Cox Plate and they want to get back to the pavilion.
0: Yep.
1: So you're riding on a Saturday. You would have been riding at times when Manly was playing.
0: Yeah,
1: so what would happen? You're following the game on the radio, and then you got to get on board and ride. What would you?
0: You got to do it. And I, as soon as I got off the horse, I'd rush back into the jock's room and find out what the score was. We couldn't. I wasn't in the same position to be able to delay a horse race so I could listen to a footy game. But it happened on a regular basis that I used to... Bob Rolls, who was on the door at...
1: At the jockey's room?
0: In the jockey's room.
1: Yeah.
0: He had a little radio, and he used to listen to the radio so he could tell me
1: what was going on.
0: If they were playing on that particular day.
1: If you were having a terrible day, you know, that always happens with every team.
0: Yeah, we all have those.
1: Would he ever protect you and say,
0: he wasn't game enough. No.
1: So might that be an explanation for some of your suspensions that you got dirty and you've gone out there?
0: Maybe. It could have been. But he's a great bloke, Bob. He's not with us anymore, but... he would tell me the score as soon as I sat down when I come in after a race, because he knew how passionate I was, and I had. Gee, I had maroon suits and
1: tell me about all the gear. Well, you had, I had a maroon vehicle.
0: Yeah,
1: tell me about what it was.
0: It was a Pontiac Trans Am.
1: A Pontiac Trans Am.
0: Yeah, with a big eagle on the front of it. And my number plate in those days was Eagle One. Yeah, and I never forget. This is another reason why I don't like Parramatta. I went to Cumberland Oval one time and I parked my car in the car park. And I come out after the game, and we flogged them. And I come out after the game, and some rotter.
1: Yes.
0: Mongrel.
1: Nice restraint there.
0: Egged my car.
1: Egged your car.
0: Yeah. I had eggs all over, and I'll never forget it.
1: Let's go through, because we talked about them delivering for you. Super League starts. Right. Manly's on the ARL side.
0: Yes.
1: You had the 97 premiership, which you lost in the last gasp.
0: Yeah, tell me about it. Darren Albert.
1: How did you cope with the Northern Eagles?
0: Oh, it wasn't easy. I got a couple of jumpers too, and it wasn't easy.
1: But you still got them?
0: Yeah, still got them. I got probably 30 football jumpers in my wardrobe, and I've got a couple of Northern Eagles, but I took it on the chin. It didn't come.
1: Most Manly fans just sort of try and forget about that,
0: yeah,
1: don't they?
0: Yeah, well, it was an era that wasn't...
1: Yeah.
0: Yeah.
1: So now you've got... This would have been an amazing year for you, because you'd have started off in absolute misery, and now you've got...
0: Fosball.
1: You've got Fosball.
0: Yeah.
1: Let me throw some names at you, because I think these are the players that I reckon you'd love. Now, I know...
0: Well, there's three players in the side that... I just think are superstars. Mm. Oluquatu. I don't know, but Cola.
1: Incredible.
0: I think is
1: a very good player.
0: Left centre.
1: Very good.
0: Unbelievable. And Tommy.
1: Tommy Turbo. there's Gerbo, and there's Burbo, the three of them. They're pretty good.
0: The trifecta.
1: Let me throw some other names at you, because I look at you and I think to myself, I think.
0: Throw plenty at me. I love it.
1: I look at Jeff Toovey.
0: Oh, I love Toovey. Pound for pound, toughest footballer I've ever seen.
1: Good. Now, the great Thomas Keneally is one of your great fans.
0: Yes.
1: Great Manly fans.
0: I used to go into the dressing rooms and he was there all the time.
1: Yeah, and Des Hasler. He loves Des Hasler. Des Hasler as well.
0: Yeah, well. So, Desi was the scientist. He was, and we had a lot of. We had some great years under Desi, and he was a great player. And he played alongside one of my other all-time favourite players, Cliffy Lyons, Napa. Yeah. Oh, my God, he was a great player. And I named my son after Phil Blake. Now, my son's name is Blake, and I said to my wife when she was heavily pregnant, next to the baby was, and I said, I'm going to name him after, boy, I'm going to name him after
1: Phil Blake,
0: Manly player. And she said, which one? I said, Phil Blake. She said, I'm not calling, if he's a boy, I'm not calling him Phil. And at the time, there was a show on called Dynasty.
1: Right, that's right.
0: And the main actor, one of the main actors was a guy called Blake Carrington.
1: That's right, the main
0: and
1: character.
0: And I said, well, why don't we name him after Blake Carrington, and I can get Phil Blake in there as well. We'll call him Blake. And she said, what a good idea. And we didn't know the sex of the baby, but first go, I put a spout on him. So it worked good. It worked very good. That's how he became Blake.
1: And you're wearing, you wear your gear, you choose, I'm sure today you've come in with a jumper. I reckon you've spent a while thinking, which one am I going to wear?
0: Well, I did, but this is one of my favourites, and it's one of my son's jumpers.
1: It's the one that came out in the centenary year of rugby league.
0: Well, Maxi Del Maize, when Maxi...
1: He saved the club, didn't he?
0: He did save the club, and he had a box, and He used to invite me into the box all the time.
1: I always finish up with a few
0: questions. You've done your homework,
1: haven't you? I've got standard questions I asked, but I'm going to finish up with one for you that I think I'm going to give you a bit of a test.
0: I'm not standard, mate. No. Let
1: me go through a few of these, because I'm asking about what's the best ground to watch footy apart from your own. Is there somewhere you like watching footy other than Brookvale?
0: Yes, Suncorp.
1: Suncorp. Yeah, day game, night game? You got a preference
0: day
1: there?
0: Day game. I'm a 3 o'clock Sunday afternoon sort of person.
1: What's the best rivalry in the NRL? I'm almost...
0: Rivalry?
1: Yeah.
0: Manly Parramatta is great rivalry.
1: Because I'm going here. Most annoying fan base?
0: Parramatta.
1: Yeah, Jesus. Consistency here. Manly's not in it, so grand final or Origin, which would you prefer to watch if Manly's not in it?
0: Origin. I just love seeing the best of the best.
1: I'm going to give you a special question, but the one I always ask is, have you or would you consider getting a tattoo to mark a premiership of your club?
0: Yes, I would, and I've thought about it, but I wouldn't just go a little pissy tattoo.
1: A huge eagle.
0: I'd like the whole eagle on
1: the whole eagle on your back.
0: Yeah, the only thing I really don't like pain. At all. And I hate the thought of needles.
1: That's half a commitment.
0: Before I go, I'm going to get a needle somewhere.
1: Somewhere, okay.
0: Somewhere.
1: That's a commitment.
0: All right.
1: Or a special one for you, all right?
0: Yeah, 100%.
1: It's going to be difficult because we're not talking one grand final. We've seen what's happened with Penrith. You saw what happened with the 11 premierships.
0: Well, how good are they?
1: Panthers. Yeah, that's right. And you've seen the joy they've brought to their supporters.
0: Yes.
1: So someone comes out of one of those magic lamps or something and says, a miracle, I want to do something for you. You can have one of two things.
0: This would be good.
1: Manly wins 5 premierships in a row,
0: wow.
1: Or you can go back to that first Tuesday in November in 1982, knowing what you know now.
0: Okay. Well, that's a pretty good question. And as I said before, losing any horse race is not really an armour elite. I'd love to see Manly win 5 premierships. But that's a tough question.
1: Say 5 premierships. How much joy would you get out of that?
0: I would give anything to have won that Melbourne Cup, but it didn't happen, so be it.
1: 5 premierships in a row.
0: That's a lot.
1: Imagine you'd have mates you'd be lording it over.
0: I'd have too many mates if that did happen, but I'd still want to watch the football on my own.
1: The great Malcolm Johnston.
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15: I'm Miranda Workman. A woman with links to Islamic State has been granted bail by a Melbourne magistrate. 54-year-old Kaur Ahmed arrived back in Australia last month as part of a cohort of so-called ISIS brides. Ahmed and her 31-year-old daughter were charged with slavery offences upon their arrival from Syria. Her daughter remains behind bars amid concerns she poses a risk to the community. The opposition says the federal government can't be trusted to remove the so-called widow's tax from its contentious reforms. Couples who jointly own an investment property may lose capital gains and negative gearing concessions if one dies or in the event of a divorce. Labor admits this was a mistake in its tax legislation and will be removed. But Nationals leader Matt Canavan claims the government can't be trusted.
16: Beggars belief that the government wouldn't fix this yesterday when they had the opportunity. We've still got a widow's tax. They say they're going to fix it in the future, but how can you believe any promise this government made? They told us we wouldn't have increased capital gains tax in the first place. Now they tell us they'll get rid of a widow's tax, but how can they be trusted?
15: A Victorian Indigenous leader has applauded a union movement to retry to introduce an Indigenous voice to Parliament. The ACTU is campaigning for another national vote and to move the date of Australia Day. But Victoria's inaugural Treaty Advancement Commissioner, Auntie Jill Gallagher, isn't sure a referendum will pass, and she wants the Prime Minister to make a stand.
17: I'm not sure whether we would get a referendum through. I really don't. I don't know. Ideally, I'd love to have, if we're going to be successful.
15: Queensland researchers are calling for greater support for graduate nurses to stop them leaving the profession due to burnout. An analysis of multiple studies found unsupportive workplaces and unrealistic workloads are causing emotional burnout in the early stages of a nurse's career. James Cook University lecturer Kate Hurley says while the study focuses on graduates, the issues are widespread.
18: We've talked about those a lot in nursing for a long time. We know that the way people feel within the workplace, the way they interpret and understand their role and the expectations of their role can be challenging depending on where they work, and it appears that graduates experience those same challenges.
15: It comes as new figures show Australia will need around 80,000 new nurses by 2035. A man charged with 270 animal cruelty offences in Western New South Wales has been refused bail. 39 dead horses have been found on a property west of Orange. The RSPCA has seized another 104 horses. Several other animals on the property have been put down. To finance, one Australian dollar is buying 68.9 US cents.
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15: The Broncos' losing streak has continued in round 17, going down to the Roosters 18-24 in front of 40,000 fans at Suncorp Stadium. Brisbane's star prop, Payne Haas, stood in as captain in place of Adam Reynolds. He's told Nine, despite the loss, the team gave their all.
19: Rabbitohs game, last game, wasn't ideal. Wasn't up to our standard, and we spoke about, you know, doing our job, and it's the expectation for us. So I thought we did that tonight. Didn't get the chocolates, but I'm proud of the boys' effort, and you can't fault the effort.
15: In the earlier game, the Bulldogs secured victory over the Titans in tonight's clash, winning 30-12. And in AFL, Hawthorn have won 96-82 over the Giants. That's the latest in news and sport.
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15: We can expect some possible showers overnight with light winds getting down to 12 degrees. Tomorrow showers and a top of around 18 degrees. Looking further ahead, Sunday showers are easing and 19 degrees. A shower or two are forecast for Monday with a top of 19. Showers on Tuesday, tops of 21. Wednesday, a shower or two with tops of 22 degrees. And then Thursday, showers are easing with tops of...
8: And now, the best of Ben Fordham.
1: G'day there. Welcome to the show. Wherever you might be listening on radio stations around Australia, we've got a lot in store for you, including David Oldfield. Now, David Oldfield was once upon a time the right-hand man to Pauline Hanson. In fact, he came up with the name Pauline Hanson's One Nation. And they haven't got along famously in recent years, but he's got a lot of insights into the rise of Pauline Hanson. So David Oldfield will join us. Also, an Aussie music legend calls time on live performances. We'll catch up with Daryl Braithwaite. And we'll hear from one of our own, our traffic reporter Wilbur, who had to wait 17 hours in the emergency department for a bed. Don't forget, if you like what you're hearing, you'll find more of the show on our daily podcast. We're heard in all parts of the country, so if there's something going on where you live, we want to hear about it. 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
2: Well, as we all know, One Nation is causing a political earthquake. Pauline Hanson's party has topped yet another poll. The latest Demos poll has One Nation's primary vote at 30%. Labor is lagging behind on 27. The coalition missing in action on 18. If a federal election was held today, well, Pauline Hanson would be cheering. It's projected One Nation could win 60 seats. Labor, somewhere between 71 and 81. The coalition could be reduced to as little as 4 seats in Parliament. And there's an interesting trend among voters. Women are supporting One Nation more than men. 32% of females intend to vote for One Nation, and 21% say they're voting for Labor. According to the poll, 29% of men want to vote for Pauline Hanson's party. 32% say the Labor Party. Now, joining us in studio is David Oldfield. David Oldfield was Pauline Hanson's right-hand man when they started One Nation. In fact, he created One Nation with Pauline Hanson, and he's also served as a One Nation MP in the New South Wales Parliament. It's my pleasure to welcome to the 2GB Breakfast Studio, David Oldfield. Good morning, David.
4: Good morning, Ben. Great to be here, though I was very disturbed about your besmirching of the ginger nut biscuit while I was waiting.
2: Oh, you'll have to forgive me on that front. You must be listening to all of this stuff about One Nation with great interest, considering your history.
4: It is. It's extraordinary to watch, and it's really what we would have always expected One Nation was supposed to do when it was created in the first place.
2: Let me go back to when it started. Who came up with the name One Nation?
4: Well, I came up with a name, but we originally were hoping to have One Australia, believe it or not. So it was almost Pauline Hanson's One Australia, but One Australia was actually held by this other group as a political party, and we couldn't get them to sell it to us. So now you have Pauline Hanson's One Nation.
2: And Pauline wasn't sure about Pauline Hanson's One Nation?
4: She didn't want her name in the name because she thought it was a bit of a, you know, people would think that was too much ego. But I assured her that so that the name would be recognisable, it's a branding matter, that we needed to call it Pauline Hanson's One Nation. And at some stage in the future, when people were familiar with One Nation, we could remove her name when she felt, you know, able to do that, and we could go forward as One Nation.
2: I'm interested in how you two came into each other's orbits. I was in Parliament House the day that Pauline delivered her iconic maiden speech to Parliament when she said she was worried Australia might become swamped by Asians, amongst many other comments she made in that speech. You were there as well, and you met her that night, although you were working for Tony Abbott at the time.
4: I was Tony Abbott's private secretary, and we were working in the Department of Education and in that ministry and portfolio, and I was wandering backwards and forwards in the office, hearing and watching Pauline on the screen when she delivered the maiden speech. You know, I caught a fair bit of it, but of course I was working at the time, and then by chance I bumped into her at a place called The Grange, which was the sort of classic watering hole in Canberra, and yes, met her there.
2: You connected that night, the night of her maiden speech?
4: Yeah, just so extraordinarily so. She was actually being abused by a young Liberal, funnily enough, not somebody that I was friendly with, but somebody that I knew. And I basically pulled him away from doing that, and that's how I met her.
2: Did you know then that she was going to be a big deal?
4: Well, look, there was the suspicion that, you know, it was going to, obviously the speech was expected to create all sorts of problems, but the general view, not necessarily mine at the time, but the general view was, oh, she's done herself in now. When people hear this speech, that'll be the end. And of course, that has been a classic comment consistently with Pauline, where she would do something that other politicians would fall over on and she would stand up taller and be more accepted by the public. So, yeah, initially the thought was that the speech would end her, but in fact it created as it did, as we're seeing.
2: What was the reaction inside the Liberal Party when you moved from being a Liberal Party supporter to helping establish One Nation with Pauline Hanson?
4: Everybody who'd given me a reference started to wonder whether I might produce it at some stage.
2: No regrets about leaving the Libs?
4: No, it was absolutely imperative that I do that. I had to leave, yeah.
2: In the early days of One Nation and Pauline Hanson, I'm guessing you guys would have had your training wheels on.
4: Well, you know, I'd been involved in politics for some time at that stage, and I'd been a local government councillor, and I was, you know, advisor to Tony. So, yeah, I mean, it was obviously we were much younger, as everybody was, and certainly there was a lot to learn. But, yeah, there was an element of training, Wells. Yeah.
2: I want to play you something from the Senate yesterday, because this highlights how the Greens in particular and others are really struggling to deal with the rise of One Nation. This is the Green Senator Peter Wish Wilson, and he's talking about Pauline Hanson being on the rise.
6: Seriously, Acting Deputy President, to use some pub vernacular, this country needs to wake the fuck up to what is going on in Senator, the sphere of social
7: Senator,
6: media.
7: Senator Wish Wilson, could you please withdraw the use of that term, please?
6: I'll withdraw that use of pub vernacular, Acting Deputy President. But my point is very serious. If we don't do something about this cancer, it will kill our democracy in the years ahead. The outrage and the anger that One Nation are appealing to is the algorithm.
2: Right.
4: Wish Wilson, what, did you get the name in a raffle or something? Goodness gracious, Wish Wilson. Wish he wasn't there. That's extraordinarily unprofessional, of course, Ben. And when you talk about training wheels, when I hear that these days, that to me is a politician who is still on his training wheels.
2: That's also a sign that people are nervous about Pauline Hanson.
4: And I love that. I love the fact that they're absolutely losing it. And they should be losing it because they're going to be losing lots of seats.
2: When you have a look at the polls, how realistic is it that that will translate into electoral victories?
4: Well, if it was this weekend, as you noted earlier, if it was this weekend, then you'd expect that there'd be substantial losses across the board. I actually expect if it continues as it is, let's say it was this weekend, I think you'd find basically the National Party would be wiped out from a lower house seat point of view in the federal election. And the Liberals would be really struggling. I mean, if you put it as it is now, the Liberals would have to be saying there isn't a seat we can win. So they're going into an election knowing all they're doing is trying to hold and not holding all of them, knowing they cannot win a single solitary seat.
2: The coalition's also trying to hold on to its own MPs because they've got figures within their parties, the National Party and the Liberal Party, both in Parliament and outside of Parliament, saying, you know what, we've lost our way here in the Liberal Party or the National Party. One Nation seems to be the party that's getting all the attention. They know what they stand for and who they are. And so they're defecting from the coalition to One Nation. That's going to be another thing that's going to distract Angus Taylor and Matt Canavan in the lead up to the next election.
4: Well, plus the fact that Angus Taylor would be struggling to hold his own seat the way things are going. And Hume, where he is in rural New South Wales, is a classic One Nation take. And look, you could have a scenario, and I'm not saying this is necessarily definitely happening, but the way that the voting trends are going, you could have a scenario where after the next federal election, the federal Liberal parliamentary party be lucky to get up enough numbers for a card game.
2: So there's a chance Angus Taylor will lose his own seat if One Nation really put a lot of effort into trying to win that seat?
4: Oh, absolutely. Absolutely. I mean, frankly, he's probably fortunate that he's the opposition leader, which gives him a little bit of extra front in holding onto the seat. But then, you know, John Howard lost his seat as Prime Minister. But with the One Nation onslaught, yes, where he is classically in Hume, in rural New South Wales, you would have to be concerned about him losing his own seat.
2: Does One Nation need to team up with the coalition in order to gain power?
4: No. No, I think One Nation, and you know, bear in mind, this is what I had always planned in the first place. There was never any expectation of teaming up with anyone. One Nation, in my view, and it's not my business these days, but in my view, One Nation needs to be a standalone party. They can certainly come to arrangements when it comes to who's going to be in power or who might be assisting them, but the party itself, to stay true to the people who support it, needs to be operating as their own entity. Nobody trusts Labor, nobody trusts the Liberals, and only the insane are engaged with the Greens. So when you come to them, the Teals and everybody else, One Nation needs to stand on its own. And it does have the capacity from a broadened point of view to draw support right across the board.
2: David Oldfield is our guest, the former right-hand man to Pauline Hanson. He helped establish One Nation with Pauline. He's also served as a One Nation MP in New South Wales Parliament. I want to take you back to a video that was once recorded a long time ago. I believe that you were involved in making this video. It was one that wasn't to be released unless something terrible happened to Pauline Hanson.
9: If you are seeing me now, it means I have been murdered. For the sake of our children and our children's children, you must fight on. Do not let my passing distract you for even a moment.
2: That was a long time ago, and still here we are in 2026 and we've got threats being made against Pauline Hanson. Why was that video recorded?
4: It was recorded because of the danger that she was in at the time, and I determined that we really needed Australians to understand what it was that Pauline was facing, because it was basically being, you know, brushed off by other parliamentarians. Oh, we get threats too, but nothing like what Pauline was getting. I mean, we had people wearing gloves sorting the mail. They were worried about all sorts of things that would come through. Everything was scanned before it came to the office. Some of the letters were those classic scenarios of, you know, like you see in a murder on a television show where somebody's got large print from a newspaper and made it into a letter so you can't sort of, you know, check their handwriting, what have you. We would get letters like that in the office that were threatening the most horrible deaths to both Pauline and her children. And so I wrote that script.
2: You wrote it?
4: I wrote the script for the death video. And you've only ever seen about 1 minute of it. The actual whole thing is about 12 minutes long. And somewhere deep in the archives of Channel 7, it was, of course, expected never to be shown unless Pauline was actually killed.
2: I can't remember how it got out. How did it get out?
4: Oh, well, when they were doing the TV show, they released a snippet of it as, you know, as a draw, as a trailer, okay, so to speak, for the program itself. So it was actually done as, you know, a short sort of current affair type program, and they utilised that to highlight the danger. So the whole thing of it was, from my point of view, to let Australia know Pauline is working for you, she's in great danger, and she's in danger because of what it is she's trying to do for the nation.
2: Our guest is David Oldfield. He's in the studio. Let's look at the positives and negatives of Pauline Hanson. What makes her work as a politician?
4: What works for her, which doesn't work for almost anybody else, is the acceptance of her being a natural Australian. She said in her own initial speech, of course, in the maiden speech, "I come to you not as a polished politician," is one of the lines in the speech. And that has really stayed true to this day. People don't really look at Pauline and see her like they would see a politician. They see someone who they believe to be fighting for them.
2: Has she matured?
4: She's certainly got a lot better in public performance. You know, it's very difficult to sort of, well, you can't help but mature. I mean, it's 30 years on. But she's certainly gotten much better in public performance. And, yes, she's certainly thinking a lot more carefully about what's taking place.
2: Yeah, it seems to me that she tends to sit back and consider things a little bit more these days without reacting immediately.
4: She's also much more confident, of course.
2: No doubt about it. Yeah. What about the negatives or the challenges facing Pauline Hanson? What can she do better?
4: Well, it's a campaign scenario. The thing which concerns me is that while Pauline is doing better and much more confident and more capable, I'm concerned about the actual mechanics of their campaign. And at the moment, what I'm seeing from the outside, it's hard to tell whether they've got people who know what they're doing and the advice is not being taken, or whether they're just not really sure how to run something on this magnitude. Because it is much, much bigger than anything that's been done before. And the campaign itself is entirely different this time around. You're going to see a federal campaign that has never been seen before. A true three-way contest with each of the contenders with about the same numbers of votes, or in this case, One Nation a little bit ahead of the others. That's never happened previously.
2: How nervous should Anthony Albanese be?
4: I don't think Anthony Albanese needs to be so nervous for himself, but he certainly needs to be nervous for a number of his MPs that he'll lose. The Liberal Party and the coalition generally have the most to lose, and it's just a question of who's got what at the end. But, you know, I'd still expect at this stage that Anthony Albanese, if he's still around, would still be Prime Minister in 2028, based on what's currently happening.
2: How do you and Pauline get along these days?
4: Well, we haven't spoken in a long time. We're sort of a bit like an estranged family. But we haven't spoken in quite a while. I think the last time I spoke to her was probably when I, in fact, interviewed her on radio some time back.
2: Did you guys have a spectacular falling out or just kind of fizzled?
4: No, we did have an issue. We did have an issue a very long time ago, but it was a very long time ago. And I've certainly, in the last several years, put it well and truly behind me.
2: You had a very strong bond there at some point, didn't you, though?
4: We did. And look, what's most important is going forward for the nation rather than anything that's happened or not happened between us over the years. But we haven't spoken in a long time. And I'm, you know, quietly behind the scenes, hopeful that they'll do very well.
2: There was also a debate back in the day as to whether you two were an item. And I've got a note here from Lynn saying, I want to know if Pauline and Mr. Oldfield had a fling.
4: Well, look, we're not on with Kyle Sanderland, so it's not one of those. It's not one of those things that, for me, is a topic for conversation. My parents, if they were still alive, would say, "David, you don't talk about those sorts of things." That's not a yes or a no.
2: No. From memory, Pauline said it happened, and you said it didn't. Anyway, as you say, that's not really my material. Why don't you just share a story with us that we may not have heard before about Pauline Hanson?
4: Story you may not have heard. Look, I saw something recently about where she was doing steaks on a sandwich maker.
2: Yeah.
4: Who does that? My God. My chef masters would be horrified. Well, I can give you a steak story. Okay, there is a steak story because a bunch of us were around at Pauline's house, which was like a farmhouse in Oxley many, many years ago. And Pauline serves up these steaks, which you could have hammered a nail with, quite frankly. I thought it was just something loose in my boot. I can give it with a hit with a steak. And then I'm like Cartman on South Park. I'm like, no side dishes?
2: Mm-hmm.
4: And materializes from nowhere this Alfredo pasta, but one of those things out of a packet, you know, with the powdered cheese sauce that you put some milk in and like virtually shake it up, comes out in a blob on the plate. And it's like, and in the nicest way I possibly can, I say, what, no fish and chips? And Pauline was like, be grateful for what you've got.
2: What did the steak and the pasta taste like?
4: Well, it was pretty ordinary, I've got to say. But, you know, salt fixes almost anything.
2: Well, it's very interesting looking back a little bit. We might do this from time to time in the lead up to the next election with you. We really appreciate you coming in the studio this morning.
4: Anytime, Ben. Always great to be back at 2GB.
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5: 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Daryl Braithwaite will no longer sing in front of live audiences. He's been part of the music scene for 58 years, not that anyone's counting. In 2017, he was inducted into the ARIA Hall of Fame. And now the 77-year-old, I find that hard to believe, has made the tough call to retire from live performance. And he's on the line right now. Daryl Braithwaite, what the hell are you doing?
6: Good morning, Ben. No. I'm not sure. No, I just thought after a little while, well, after the last gig up, which was, you mentioned South Africa then, we were up in the Arctic about a week and a half ago, and I did my last gig there, unbeknownst to myself and the people in the audience. But I just thought I'm not enjoying it as much as when I started or over the 58 years. And I thought, I'll stop, you know, because it's robbing myself and the people that are listening to how it actually should be, you know.
5: Now, Daryl, we've heard these retirements before. I should just double check. Is this your first retirement announcement?
6: It certainly is, Ben, and probably my last.
5: Oh, I don't know. Based on John Farnham and others, you've probably got another 5 retirement announcements in you.
6: Oh, no.
5: And that's 5 more comeback tours.
6: No. I think if all musicians that are listening and probably yourself, when it becomes not how it used to be, then it's time to think about, you know, maybe giving it up. And that's what it is to me, because you lose your enthusiasm and also your ability to, let me call it, show off.
5: Mm. Surely you never get sick of being somewhere and having 600 drunk Aussies say, play the horses, play the horses.
6: No, I will miss all of it. It most definitely. It was a big decision, but I just thought, that's it, you know, and yeah.
5: I just wanted to say to you, look, you've won all of the awards, you've got all of the acclaim, we know you're a superstar, but I wanted to let you know how good you've made people feel for so long. Never underestimate how you've made people feel, both through your music and through the way you've treated people, because you're a famous person, Daryl Braithwaite, but you've always been good to people along the way. That's why it's impossible to find anyone who says a bad word about you.
6: Oh, well, thank you. Thank you for that, Ben, and yeah, I've loved every minute of it, let me tell you.
5: I'm thinking of launching a music career now that you're out of the way.
6: You might have left it too late. Oh, no, you haven't.
5: Mate, we'll catch up soon. I'd love to get you in the studio at some stage. And honestly, I just wanted to say above all else, thank you, thank you, thank you. And it's great that you've been able to come on the radio this morning.
6: Thank you very much, Ben.
5: Daryl Braithwaite, he's a gentleman and a superstar, and he says enough is enough.

0: It's 8:09. You're with Ben Fordham on 2GB. And I mean what I said about Daryl. He's always treated people well. And you've come across people in the business we're in, and they'll always let you know, oh, someone darted me, or someone said something nasty to me, or someone hasn't followed through with what they promised to do. I've never heard anything negative about Daryl Braithwaite.
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1: Ampol's State of Origin is set to descend on Brisbane as Game 3 returns to Suncorp Stadium on Wednesday, 8 July. Witness the fierce battle as the Blues seek a victory in enemy territory, whilst the Maroons defend their home turf with the Queensland faithful behind them. Tune in to witness Australia's greatest sporting rivalry, live for the last time in 2026. 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Ampol's State of Origin. Nothing like it.
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3: We are standing by to talk to the Premier about the budget. Chris Minns is joining us in a moment. But first, to the 17-hour wait for a bed in the emergency department at Westmead Hospital, we want to share with the Premier what's happened to Wilbur. Will Bottom is our award-winning newsbreaker and traffic guru. He's been out of action for the last couple of days with a health issue. He'd been experiencing severe abdominal and chest pains. He felt like he had no choice but to go to the emergency department. Now, Wilbur presented to Westmead Hospital at 10:30am on Sunday. He was checked over by nurses and underwent several tests. And then he had to wait hours and hours and hours to lie down and get a bed. 3 hours went by, no bed. After 5 hours, no bed. 10 hours, still nothing. 13 hours, no bed. 15 hours later, still no bed. He was sitting in the chair in the emergency department. And finally, after 17 hours, Wilbur got a bed at 3:30am on Monday after arriving at 10:30am on Sunday. 17 hours. Now, let me be clear. And I called Wilbur yesterday to check in on him. And that's when he said to me, I should probably share with you what happened. And I said, well, I want you to tell the Premier because he wants to hear this stuff. Wilbur understands there must have been bigger emergencies than his. He's not questioning that. But he says there must be a better way. Leaving people in pain for 17 hours, sitting on stiff chairs and unable to rest is not good for anyone. Wilbur's on the line right now and then we'll bring in the Premier. Wilbur, good morning.
4: Good morning, Porto.
3: How are you?
4: I'm doing all right, still in a fair bit of pain. I had my appendix taken out in the end. That's what the problem was. The appendix was inflamed, so it's been taken out. My mum's come up and has been looking after me, so I've had some TLC and she's done all my washing and ironing, but still in a bit of pain, but on the mend, hopefully.
3: What was it like in the emergency waiting room?
4: Well, I've got to make it clear, the staff, all the nurses were all fantastic and they all did their best to care, but 17 hours obviously is a pretty long time to be waiting in there. Look, we spent that much time together. Some of the others that were waiting in there as well become friends with them in the end. We were doing coffee runs for each other and I was looking after their gear while they went off to the bathroom and stuff like that. When they left eventually, they came and chucked their blankets on top of me while I was having a rest. So after midnight, when I wanted to get some sleep, I ended up sleeping across 3 or 4 of the chairs sideways and sleeping like that with some blankets on top. I know we see stories from others all the time when they have long waits like this. Sometimes they're sleeping on the floor and it's, you know, hardly comfortable.
3: Let me bring in the Premier, Chris Minns. Premier, good morning to you.
5: Good morning, Ben. Good morning, Wilbur.
3: You're used to hearing Wilbur giving the traffic reports. What do you make of the 17-hour wait for a bed?
5: Well, look, it's not good enough. And, you know, these stories, I'd love to say that they're one-offs or that they never happen, but the truth is they do happen. And they do happen in busy Western Sydney emergency departments. And I'm genuinely sorry, particularly for a Category 2 serious emergency, that it's waiting such a long time. I think when we get people into the surgery and we've got one of our wonderful doctors and nursing teams, they do incredible things for people. They save people's lives. They make interventions. It's usually for free. But we are having a lot of trouble speeding up the time that people wait when they enter an emergency department to when they get help. And we're working on it. It's not good enough. There's a lot of reasons, but there's no excuses. And I think that the investments that we're making will make a payoff in the medium term. But right now, I know that there's a lot of pressure on emergency departments, and I'm very sorry for it, Wilbur. I genuinely am.
3: Wilbur, let me ask you to share with the Premier the idea that you told me about on the phone last night, because you were saying, look, there's got to be a better way. If you're in that situation,

0: situation when you've got all of these people who are there and they're there for 12 hours, 15 hours plus. Just tell the Premier the idea that you shared with me last night.
1: Yeah, well, I'm all sort of this. By Sunday night, it was clear that on Monday I was going to be having the operation and getting the appendix out, so I was going to be there for a while. But despite that, I was still back in the waiting room, and I knew I was going to be there till at least the next day. And obviously, there's a lot of people trying to get beds, and I understand that. But I thought rather than having the standard chairs like they do, they could maybe replace some of the chairs with some of the recliner chairs. And you could put your feet up like grandpa and at least have a bit of a rest, and it'll be somewhat comfortable and it'll be easy to do. I know it's not a bed, but it's sort of like a middle ground and finds a bit of a solution to it, because I don't know if there's 50 or 60 chairs there in the waiting room, you might be able to replace 10 or 20 of them. And for some of those people that have the really long waits, it might be a way that they can get some rest and it doesn't feel so long for those long 15, 17, 20 hour waits.
2: Great idea. I mean, it wouldn't be the first time we've nicked an idea from the show. I mean, we've had Jack's Law in New South Wales that started here. These are practical things that we can make life a bit better for people who are waiting long periods of time. Let me grab that idea and think about it.
0: I asked Lorraine, my mother-in-law, about it last night, Premier, because she spent half a life as a nurse. She said, we used to have them at the hospital she worked at. And then my wife said, but wouldn't it be a cleaning thing and whatever? She said, well, when someone would use it, we'd just clean it down afterwards, then the next person could use it. It just seemed to me like one of those practical things. I'm sure people have thought about it before, but you've got to meet people where they are, right? And if you've got people, and you and your health minister have been saying to the federal government for some time, one of the reasons we can't get people into these beds is because you've got aged care patients and NDIS recipients who are stuck in the hospitals who should be elsewhere. So we get that there is not just blame resting on the New South Wales government here, but is it a case of meeting people where they're at? If they need some relief and they're in the waiting room, give them something comfortable to spread out on.
2: Yeah, I think that's a really good idea, particularly if you can't leave. I mean, in some instances, we're able to say to people, look, there's vacancies at Blacktown or Mount Druitt. You can go to this hospital, you'll be seen quicker. And for some people, they'd rather make that trip across Sydney rather than wait a very long time to be seen by a doctor. In Wilbur's case with the burst appendix, that's not an option. He has to be seen and he can't leave Westmead Hospital. So let us look at it. I mean, look, help is on the way. We're investing billions of dollars in a new hospital at Rouse Hill, which will be due by 2029. Not next month, not next week, but certainly on the way. Plus 60 extra beds at Mount Druitt and Blacktown Hospital in 2026 and 2027. But it didn't help Wilbur on the weekend, and we know we need to do better today.
0: Wilbur, get well soon, mate, and we'll hear you back on the radio soon.
1: Thanks so much.
0: Good man. There's our traffic guru,
2: thanks, Wilbur.
0: Premier, on to your budget. Pretty uninspiring, a lot of people saying. Small growth, temporary relief, and no major long-term reform.
2: Well, I mean, we've done a lot of reform in New South Wales in relation to workers' comp. We've reduced the senior executive services. We've cut down on contractors. We've had to make difficult decisions about means testing some of the handouts that the New South Wales government's made over the last 3.5 years. Difficult calls over the last 3.5 years, which have meant we're in a better position to offer cost of living help today. Now, I'm not pretending, and I'm not going to come on the program and say this is going to solve the pressures that families are under. Many families have never been under this much pressure before, but we believe it will help. $100 off rego, dropping the toll cap. These are practical things that families can use today.
0: Jamie says, can you ask the Premier Chris Minns why he hates regional New South Wales so much? We provide the food, the coal for the power stations, and our mines provide massive revenue to the state, yet we get next to nothing in the budget. All the cost of living relief is going for city slickers.
2: Well, the rego is applying to all private vehicles everywhere, and as Jamie and others would know, that's disproportionately used by regional communities who have to use their car, as opposed to a lot of Sydney-based people who can use public transport. By the way, we're freezing Opal fares in Sydney because it's just a cost. If it went up by CPI today, Opal fares went up by CPI today, it would be a cost that many families just have not budgeted for, and we need to make that change.
0: David says, can you ask the Premier if he thinks infrastructure is keeping up with the numbers coming to New South Wales? I've never heard anyone ask him this.
2: Well, we've got the biggest infrastructure budget in the state's history. We're spending $30 billion this year on new infrastructure. Primarily, it's going to a lot of transport projects, but the big changes have been to Western Sydney hospitals. and Western Sydney public schools, which have been neglected. Fast-growing communities, no schools in place. We needed to make a change there, and we're doing it with this budget. I mean, I understand the criticisms about it being uninspiring. I know a lot of people have knocked us because we haven't blown the banks of the budget and spent like lunatics, but we've made an honest decision over the last 3.5 years that would be in the long term, that would not be to the benefit of New South Wales in the long term. And as a result, we've got the lowest spending increases over the last 3 years of any government, Labor or Liberal, anywhere in Australia, and the second lowest debt.
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0: We love it when people set themselves a huge challenge, and Sam Longmore is about to take on a 441-kilometre journey, and Sam is in a wheelchair. At just 20 years old, multiple car accidents left her completely paralysed down her right side, and this hasn't stopped Sam from inspiring others. On Saturday, she's embarking on a challenge she's dubbed the Big Wheel. Over 8 days, she'll be making her way from Yass in the Southern Tablelands, or is she going to Yass? Let me check in with Sam, who knows a hell of a lot more than me. I hope Sam knows the way. Hello, Sam.
12: Hi, Ben. How you going?
0: Good. First things first, where are you starting?
12: I'm starting down in a little town called Corowa on the New South Wales-Vic border there on the Murray River.
0: And where are you going to?
12: And I will be arriving into Yass, where I'm actually from, on July 4th. So Saturday through to Saturday, 8 days, 441 Ks.
0: Okay. You're better at maths than me. How many Ks a day?
12: It'll be averaging between 50 and 60 Ks a day. I think my biggest day is 63 Ks.
0: Have you got a motor?
12: No, that'll defeat the purpose, Ben.
0: is it electric?
12: No, not at all. Fully manual. It's my everyday wheelchair. I use my left leg as my steerer and my left arm as my pusher.
0: What kind of training have you done for this?
12: Oh, a lot. I've been trying to juggle my wheeling every day with work and general life stuff. I don't think I can train ever enough to be able to do this with ease, let's just say that, but I believe my mind will get my body to where it needs to be.
0: And who are you raising the money for?
12: I'm raising money for Rural Aid as my national partner, so all across Australia, and a little charity called Riverina Bluebell. I've called Riverina Bluebell sort of the link between us and them pretty well. They help start conversations and show people where they need to go if they need mental health support. And Rural Aid are kind of boots on the ground type charity in rural, regional and remote areas.
0: Oh, well done. And I understand that Ned Brockman, who ran all the way from Western Australia to Bondi Beach, has been a bit of an inspiration.
12: Yeah, absolutely. I sort of thought, you know, what if this bloke with a blonde mullet can run 4,000 kilometres across the country, then I sure should be able to wheel 400 kilometres through the Riverina into the Yass Valley, you know? Why not? If you can, you may as well have a crack, I reckon. If you have the ability to help, you may as well.
0: And can you tell me, I've mentioned that when you were 20, you had some car accidents and that left you paralysed down your right side. How old are you now, Sam?
12: I'm 33. I shouldn't be telling people that on
0: radio. You've got to do that.
12: I'm 33 years old. I've spent the last 12 and a half years in a wheelchair. I fell asleep on my way home from work and then had another car accident in a ambulance on the way to the hospital. So
0: what?
12: I had two car accidents on the same stretch of road in two different states in a matter of 45 minutes and sustained the
0: spinal cord. Whoa. So hang on a moment. The first accident was you in the car. The second accident was you in the back of the Ambo.
12: Yeah. I wasn't driving that one though. Yeah.
0: Holy moly. And who's helping you along the way next week?
12: Oh, I've got a bunch of friends and family who will sort of tag team throughout the week in my escort vehicle, which is my everyday driver, Toyota Hiace. We're camping along the roadside at a few different stops throughout the week. And you know what? I've had my best sleeps ever in a swag, so I thought that would be the best bet, campfire and a sausage sizzle. A lot of people. I've had a lot of help from Corowa Distilling and the Junee Licorice and Chocolate Factory. They're kind of my biggest supporters.
0: Oh, yeah, we love them there.
12: Yeah, absolutely. So I'll be fueled by whiskey and chocolate throughout the week.
0: Oh, well, you're going to make it. Well, why don't we check in with you along the way?
12: Yeah, absolutely. That'd be great. That'd be great.
0: Good on you, Sam. And we'll let everyone know where they can go to donate as well.
12: Beautiful. Thank you so much, Ben. Appreciate it.
0: Sam Longmore. Now, if you'd like to donate a few bucks, search The Big Wheel Fundraiser. The Big Wheel Fundraiser. That will take you to Sam Longmore and her 441-kilometre journey. Click on the first link that comes up when you search The Big Wheel Fundraiser. And we'll check in with Sam along the way.
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0: Off the back of our chat with Wilbur, we received messages about horror wait times in hospitals. James has been in touch about his recent experience at Campbelltown Hospital. Like Wilbur, our traffic guru, who's off at the moment because he's unwell, James presented to the emergency department with severe abdominal pain. He arrived at about 8 a.m, seen by several staff members, underwent a number of tests, but it wasn't until 16 hours later he was moved to a bed. A doctor told him he had appendicitis and needed an operation. That would happen first thing the next morning. But nearly 30 hours after he first arrived in the ED, James had not undergone surgery. And while he was waiting, his appendix burst. James is on the line. Hi, James.
19: Morning, Ben.
0: What a terrible experience.
19: It certainly was, mate. I hope no one has to go through that.
0: So 16 hours until you were moved to a bed, is that right?
19: Yeah, that's right. I was moved into like an offshoot of the ED department. I'm under the care of the surgical team, I think they called it, ready for surgery the next day.
0: 30 hours until you went under the knife?
19: Yep, that's right, and only because it burst, they were about to move me to another ward where I was going to keep waiting.
0: Describe the pain.
19: Intense. I've pain like I've never felt before. I couldn't, when they were wheeling me down to the operation room, I was struggling to breathe. I'm a front row forward, mate. I don't usually cry out for pain, but that was excruciating.
0: Have they explained to you why you were waiting so long?
19: No, not as yet. I have put in a formal request for some answers, mate, but they're still within their time frame to respond. I'm still waiting.
0: And when did you realise the appendix had burst? Is it the kind of thing you feel at the time or just the pain rises? Or?
19: Yeah, exactly. Immediately. I was just waiting there for my hospital gown and then the pain just got 100 times worse. Couldn't breathe.
0: How long did you end up spending in hospital after it burst?
19: Mate, I was in there for 7 days with peritonitis, and then I came out 10 days on antibiotics. Then as soon as I saw the antibiotics, infection came back, temperature up, 3 more days back in. 5 weeks off work.
0: But if it had have come out in a timely manner, then it wouldn't have burst.
19: That's right. My understanding is just a relatively routine operation, 3 holes in your guts with a robot and a little keyhole surgery anyway. And you're out the following, if not the next day, the day after.
0: We heard yesterday when Wilbur told his story that the Premier, Chris Minns, said what had happened to him was unacceptable. What do you want to say to the Premier this morning?
19: Well, of course it's unacceptable. I've heard the Premier Minns say that, he's throwing money at this sort of problem and it's working. Well, Campbelltown Hospital just had a $700 million upgrade. And this happened. I just want to say that the surgeons and nurses and doctors were fantastic. It's not, they looked after me really, really well. It's, they were doing the best with what they had. And after $700 million and the upgrade, move on to the next hospital, Campbelltown still needs help.
0: I'm keen to hear what happens when you get an answer back from their review. So stay in touch and I'm really sorry to hear what you've gone through.
19: Yeah, thanks, mate. Will do.
0: There's James. It happened to him at Campbelltown Hospital. And that's the show. Thank you for tuning in to the best of Ben Fordham. 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Bye-bye.
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20: I'm Miranda Workman. An ISIS bride will live at her mother's house in Melbourne after she was granted bail. Alex Riddell reports.
21: The prosecution fought hard to keep Khorsa Ahmed behind bars, telling the court the 54-year-old is accused of keeping a slave in Syria and had ties to Islamic State. The prosecution also produced images of an AK-47 and an ISIS flag in the accused's living room in Syria. But her legal team argued she now hates the terrorist organisation, describing her as fair dinkum and wanting to live a peaceful life in Australia. The magistrate ruled while the risk to the community cannot be entirely eliminated, it can be managed with strict bail conditions, including not attending a mosque and to not be seen spreading ISIS propaganda. Alex Riddell, Melbourne.
20: Another suspected case of H5 bird flu has been uncovered on WA's southern coast. The seabird was found west of Esperance. The state's two confirmed cases were seabirds from the same area. Agriculture Minister Jackie Jarvis says the results are still pending for two other birds.
22: Importantly, there have been no detections in poultry and there have been no reports of large-scale mortalities. There is no evidence that the virus has spread to native birds or wildlife.
20: Overseas rescue efforts are underway in Venezuela after the country's worst earthquakes in more than a century. At least 235 people are confirmed dead and thousands have been injured. The quakes measured magnitude 7.2 and 7.5. Federal police say six children in the Philippines have been removed from harm as a result of an investigation into a WA man. The 53-year-old was intercepted by border officials on his return to Perth from the Philippines in March. Police say they found a mobile with child abuse material and evidence of the procurement of children. Philippines officials were notified and national police took the children to safety. The accused is facing five charges. Massive crowds have turned out at Melbourne's Federation Square to watch the Socceroos progress to the knockout phase of the FIFA World Cup. The venue reached its capacity of 7,000 people 2 hours before the match started. At least two flares were set off at full time with the crowd quickly exiting. These fans were satisfied with the result.
23: Not the most exciting game in the world, but at the end of the day, we just came in for a draw and we got it, so we're through. That's all you need.
24: Our chances are good if it's Egypt, Belgium, Iran. I think we can do it.
20: And briefly, a woman has died after crashing her e-scooter into a tree on Queensland's Hamilton Island. And a report warns a lack of access to key diabetes treatment is placing increasing pressure on the healthcare system. To finance, one Australian dollar is buying 68.9 US cents.
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20: The Broncos' losing streak has continued in round 17. Andrew Lucas reports.
25: Brisbane's premiership defence is on life support after going down to the Roosters 24-18 at Suncorp Stadium. The Broncos put up a tough fight, leading 16-12 at halftime in wet conditions in front of almost 40,000 fans. But the Roosters' class shone through in the second half, handing the home side their seventh straight loss. Earlier, the Bulldogs made it three wins on the trot, defeating the Titans 30-12 on the Gold Coast. Andrew Lucas, Sydney.
20: And the Kookaburras have handed Belgium their first loss of the season in the Hockey Pros League, winning 2-1. And the Socceroos have qualified for the knockout stage at the FIFA World Cup after a nil-all draw with Paraguay. Australia finishes second in the group behind the US. That's the latest news and sport.
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20: Checking the weather right around the country. Canberra, partly cloudy, patches of frost, a top of 14 degrees. Adelaide, cloudy with light winds, 17 degrees the top there. Perth, showers with a top of 19. Darwin, clouds and tops of 31 degrees. Brisbane is cloudy with showers and tops of 21 degrees. Sydney, possible showers, tops of 18 there. And Melbourne is partly cloudy with some fog and a top of 13 degrees.
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0: Okay, welcome to the weekend edition of Australia Overnight. I'm Pat Panetta, your man after midnight. We did play that after midnight. Great to have you here as we head into a brand new day. It's Saturday the 27th of June and into Saturday and the weekend we come. So wherever you are, whatever you're doing, great to have your company. And thank you for listening. So let's talk on that number, 133-693 across the nation for the next 6 hours. This program is your voice, your platform, your agenda as you set the mood of the day here on Australia Overnight, the show that's led by you and your calls. So anything can happen between now and 6 a.m. It normally does. It twists, it turns, all sorts of things happen, and that's why it's fun. So what's on your mind, Australia? You can't overshare on this program. We'd love to know. Call now, 133-693. Young Ethan's in the soundproof booth this morning, pressing the buttons and making sure we go to air across the nation, doing a wonderful job. It was me that delayed the start there, but Ethan's doing a fantastic job. So his is the voice you hear when you phone that number. He'll put you through to me and we can talk on the radio. Now, if you've never called before either, if you've never phoned the program, make today the day that you do. If you thought to yourself, I'm a bit nervous about calling, new callers, regular voices, you're all part of the Australia Overnight family. So we'd love to hear from you, 133-693. Now, someone who's got an opinion and really wants to talk to us about it, of course, is our political commentator, Terry Barnes. Steam is coming out of his ears, and he's going to join us this morning. Around the strange situation with the Victorian Liberal Party. So it's Maura Deeming versus Matthew Guy, or Matt Guy, police dismissing the assault claim. And Terry will join us to talk about this. I guess the question, did it have to come to this situation, just as the Victorian Liberals are starting to show some momentum and really present as an alternative government, and Victorians, I mean, in any democracy, we need a strong opposition, and the Victorian opposition was starting to gain some momentum. So this has been very unsettling for the Victorian Liberal Party. So Terry will join us soon with his thoughts on that. Here's a bit about, here's a bit from Terry explaining why he's so upset about it all.
1: I think the Allan Labor government in Victoria is, well, hurtling to electoral defeat. I mean, it's really hurtling. So many fronts, it is unpopular. You start a conversation in Victoria about the politics, and it comes to the government of Victoria and the Labor government, the Labor government of Jacinda Allan. There's absolute contempt for it. The sooner it's out, the better. That's what Victorians want. Doesn't really matter who gets them out as long as they got out. But the Liberal Party just seems to be having this habit, this real talent for snatching defeat from the jaws of victory. And that's what I really am concerned about. I mean, it's not just having a government on the nose to get a change of government. You need to have a viable and, a sensible alternative for people to jump to. And when people in Victoria see the headlines in the local papers, particularly the Herald Sun, splashed over the front page late in the week, that two Liberal MPs had an altercation in a public event, an ethnic community function, several months ago, that had led to a police complaint by one of the MPs, who happened to be Moira Deeming, against the other, who was former state Liberal leader Matthew Guy. You can't expect that it wouldn't be noticed. And more to the point, if you're going to make a complaint like that, you better have genuine grounds or good grounds for making it. And the Victoria Police basically concluded, after investigating, that there were no grounds for complaint, that a complaint was dismissed. And Matthew Guy yesterday was absolutely outraged, and rightly so, I have to say, in what he said about the way that his reputation had been trampled in the ground, not just by Moira Deeming, but by Jacinta Allen and her Attorney General, a woman called Sonia Kilkenny, who were essentially assuming, or going down the line that, oh, the woman said this, so she must be believed, and effectively were tarring Mr. Guy as somebody who was effectively a criminal. And between them, those women effectively destroyed a decent, honourable man's reputation.
0: Terry Barnes will join us later this morning for the full discussion around that, and your thoughts as well are more than welcome. 133-693. Now, Jared, Ange, Lady Norma and Chris will get to you very soon, but on the program this morning, the show, another big show that we hoped you enjoy, The Blank Quiz returns, Weird Science of Dr. Carl. How did language evolve? We'll talk about that, and also the Venus flytrap, that plant that eats flies. How does that all happen? Very clever plant. That's on the way. Also, the power of handwriting and writing letters and putting words on the page. Now, author and writing lecturer Rachel Matthews will join us to talk about writing letters, and we'll discuss famous letters as well. Do you write? Do you have a journal? 133-693. Do you still handwrite in a journal? Letters. We're going to be talking about famous letters. The fact that Josephine would wait 2 weeks before she replied to Napoleon when he'd write her letters. So famous letters. Have you ever found a letter in a book or, ruffling through in the garage? I'd love to know. 133-693. That's something we'll be discussing this morning. Motoring with James Ward. Sport with Andrew Lucas. We'll have a chunky, delicious winter Italian soup when we talk food with Mel Leoncello in our food segment. Everybody's favourite girl from Brisbane, of course. Olympia Kwiatkowski will join us with her segment, Welcome to the Weekend, right after the 5 a.m. news. Olympia will join us with a great list of things to do around the nation, and also Olympia's observation is always lots of fun. That's on the way. All the news and information you need for a brand new day, plus what's in the papers, Terry Barnes, the week that was in politics, and it's a Shake It Off Saturday. We're off and running. 133-693, the Saturday morning edition of Australia Overnight.
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0: And thanks for your patience there. Jared is on the line. Hi there, Jared.
15: Hey, Pat, how you going?
0: I'm good, mate. What's up? What's on your mind?
15: I just wanted to talk about our great country's triumph today. Well, not really triumph, but hey, it was a draw against Paraguay and we're through to the round of 32.
0: Yeah, very exciting. That's right, the Socceroos. Now, many people, I was in my office working away and I had some the news on in the background. But tell me about your normal sort of 9-to-5 workers, because people took the day off, didn't they? Was there anybody around at midday? Did anybody stay home and watch the soccer?
15: Well, myself, I work in admin in the city, and at 12 o'clock we all took lunch, well, an extended lunch, that is, and we were gone for about 3-4 hours by the time the beer stopped flowing, so got in a bit of trouble, but I think they were a bit understandable, considering.
0: Yeah, like the America's Cup, I heard Tom Elliott talking about that when Bob Hawke said, if anybody sacks the worker today, he's a bum, because it's a special day with the soccer and all that. But, okay, so we've drawn. That means we've hung on. We're now moving into the next stage. And what happens now? It's the knockout stage now.
15: Yeah, that's correct. So I think we either play Belgium, Iran, New Zealand or Egypt. So it should be a tough game. But there was just one thing with the Paraguay game that really got to me.
0: Okay, I hit the button on him there, so he's a goner. 133-693 and the text line 0477-693-693. And we have a thing called delay here. If you say those words, did you hear him there, Ethan? What a deal. And you don't get to air, you're just wasting your time. On the text, happy Friday, and I've been waiting to hear you on the radio, so it's good to hear you. Thank you so much for that message. It's a nice one. Peter. Okay, let's read this one about Tommy Robinson. I don't know anything about Tommy Robinson. Neither do I. We know a lot more than we did before. So Carl's interview allowing Robinson to have a free run gives me more of an idea of this person. Now that I can compare to searching facts on him, there are people who don't like this man, but at least it lets others get up to date. Peter of Torquay. Yeah, okay, lots of news, of course, around the fact that Carl Stefanovic has lost his role with Nine Entertainment due to that interview on the podcast with this radical right-winged person that's based in the UK. And you've heard already, racist, very sort of divisive. And it's my understanding, or it's been reported, that the interview on the podcast was a friendly or soft interview. Who was there? They were just having a chat. It wasn't of a journalistic nature where you went in there and said, what the hell's going on? And, of course, that rolled out to what we're seeing now. Channel 9, 9 Entertainment weren't happy, and he's no longer working in the role that he's been in for 20-plus years. Ange is on the line. Hi, Ange. G'day, Ange.
16: Hey, Pat, how are you?
0: Yeah, I'm good.
16: How's your night been?
0: My morning's been okay, Ange.
16: Great morning. Oh, man.
0: Are you going to behave yourself? What are you going to talk? Off you go.
16: Well, honestly, I'm just sitting here watching the New Zealand-England cricket. I just wanted to talk a little bit about the World Cup and the politics surrounding that. So I do understand that there is a little bit of a visa issue with athletes getting into America at the moment.
0: Yeah, look, we've got them lining up, the Dills, tonight. Oh, and it's interesting. What do you reckon it is, Ethan? You got to listen to their voices, mate, when they ring. You sort of know. I knew straight away. You know, they're a bit sus. Him and his buddy are doing a few things. But you know what? We can trust Lady Norma. Lady Norma, you've been on hold. Did you hear those two callers before you?
17: I did.
0: What do you
17: think?
0: And
17: I will not use that vocabulary, if you don't mind.
0: I know. Can you believe it? I mean, these people, have they got better things to do with their lives? Maybe I should be flattered that they've chosen to ring me tonight and do this. Haven't they got something else to do?
17: Sometimes when you just talked about the political unrest, and that seems to be happening all over the world, but which is sad, but the Liberal Party, they're not going to go too far if they have, like they had in Western Australia, and no doubt you heard about it, gentleman who probably in his 40s or something joined the Liberal Party not that long ago, but he's decided it's not for him and he wants to get out. Well, you should have heard what Basil Zempelis said about him yesterday. And Basil now is the the leader of the West Australian, I think, Liberal Party. But while they just can't get on with every, you know, their members and they're arguing and carrying on, they're not going to go too far.
0: No.
17: And I just wonder where it's all going to end. But I say it's goodbye to the Liberal Party and probably Labor, the way the average Australian thinks.
0: Mm.
17: The average, I said average, not those two that were on a while ago. But I suppose in a way it worries me because I'm an older person and I've never seen anything like this in politics ever. I mean, you can go right back to where it was almost like a dictatorship, but, Liberal and Labor and over here, we have, we did have an interview by one of the 6PR people. I've got Jamie, I can't think of his other name, but he on a Sunday a few months ago, used to interview ex-leader of the Labor Party and Colin Barnett, the ex-Liberal. And he put them both on together. They're now not in leadership, but he put them on together and they discussed the, you know, health and everything of Australia. That was their job, or Western Australia.
0: Yep.
17: And they did it amicably, not arguing and distrusting each other and not. And while political parties go on like this, we're just going to have complete unrest in this country. And I'm sorry to say that.
0: Interesting. So you're saying that you haven't seen it so divisive, when you say you haven't seen it like this, so bitter, divisive.
17: No.
0: Yeah, right.
17: Not in all my life.
0: I wonder why.
17: My father was in politics, but I do remember many years ago when I did vote for Mr. Bob Hawke, Labor, and my father was an avid Liberal man. I remember how brainwashed my family was. Because my sister said to me one day after Dad passed away, she said, "My God, Norma," she said, "your father would roll over in his grave if he knew you voted for Bob Hawke."
0: Okay.
17: Well, I'm a 30-year-old now and I can make my own choice who I vote for, and I don't even know how she found out who I voted for.
0: That's a good point.
17: In my big mouth or something, but...
0: Yeah.
17: The fact was, that was the attitude to a point.
0: Mm.
17: But I had a choice, and
0: yes.
17: I still do.
0: Yes.
17: And I will not, I won't vote. And I think that's why Pauline Hanson is getting sort of going
0: Sure. No doubt. The two major parties, as you describe, you know, it's just sort of this, we're just tired of it. The rhetoric, the jargon, the lies, and as you say, it's so formulaic now. They just sort of throw stones at each other. Interesting about Bob Hawke, though. I think that year when he was elected, a lot of people who voted Liberal decided to vote for Bob Hawke that year. I think it might have been Fraser beforehand. So you weren't the only one. I mean, for some reason, he captured the imagination and got in that year you voted for him. Okay, so we're getting a few calls. Thanks for being patient. We'll talk to Chris now. It's good to see the full board. Chris in Broadmeadows. Hi, Chris.
18: Hi, Pat. I'm getting confused by the day about the outcome of this state election here in Victoria, because this push for One Nation, because I don't want to make it the same mistake twice. Because up until the May 3rd, 2025 federal election, and I spent more than 13 years now, but I'm still a Labor voter and supporter, I thought, well, and I'm only listening to Freo W and watching Channel 7 News as far as the media about politics. And I thought, well, if it is likely that federal Labor would lose the election, we will have hundreds of dollars back in our pocket each year by cheaper electricity through energy operated through nuclear power under a Prime Minister-elect Peter Dutton. But then I got the reality, just shocked too. Oh, I thought Labor could still win the election. They won the election by 52 seats and Peter Dutton lost his own seat. So when they say there's... They used to always tell us, not now, about when they do these polls, whether it's 5,000 votes, 10,000 votes, does that represent 7 million Victorians? And am I going to say, all right, well, you know, I'll give credit where credit's due with the coalition and coincide with One Nation, or whether it's like that, like I said a few months ago, like a Tasmanian-style election outcome, the last two have been three- and four-way election results where you've had Liberal, like, say, for Victoria, it could be Liberal, National, One Nation, and Liberal Democratic getting across the line in the minority government. It could be Labor, Greens, and Independents in the minority government. And what the problem we face now, and how I get that view is because they say the polls for the two major parties are below 30%. Yes. So that way you're not going to get a clear-cut... I either want a full Labor government to be elected or full coalition government. And I'm not voting Liberal, I'm voting Labor. And the reason why, because we don't want a four-year, under a fixed term, stalemate government. We're in the upper house. It has to get through both. They get legislation through, and the Premier doesn't have a captain's call on most things. It has to, she's got the government in the lower house, the Legislative Assembly, but it also has to get through the upper house. Mm. And currently, as I've explained before, in the upper house to become law, because it could take months to get this legislation through, Labor has 14, Liberal alone has 12, National have one, Liberal Democrat have one, One Nation have one. That 15 to 14 will stop things in a lot of ways. But there are four Greens. Yeah. And they may not have to go, where they'll vote 100% of the legislation to get through, like the most serious crimes to be dealt with. And please don't cut me short.
0: Oh, my God, you've gone... I'm not cutting you short. I'm asking you a question, Chris. This often happens. You just want to do a diatribe and don't cut me short. Now, allow me to ask a question, allow me to listen, and allow me to try to, for our listeners' point of view, try to make sense exactly of where you're bouncing around. And then you say, don't cut me short. Let me ask you a question.
18: In black and white...
0: Can I ask you a question? What?
18: No, you're playing right-wing politics because you
0: won't... I'm going to ask you a question.
18: ...about protocols you do not know about. You do not
0: I'm
18: know
0: I'm trying
18: about.
0: To make sense and just trying to have a all conversation
18: right,
0: with
18: right,
0: you.
18: All right, just take a breath. Take a deep breath and allow me just a few more moments. It could take months to get this legislation through the most serious crimes and lock them up in jail, right? You know if the Labor needs the Greens and the Coalition under 15 against 14 are going to block it. The Greens can say we'll allow all the legislation through if the young ones get locked up for serious crimes.
0: Right.
18: And you know the Greens view about locking up young kids
0: is there legislation,
18: in jail
0: is
18: and
0: there legislation,
18: for life.
0: Is there
18: you do know that, Pat, but you're
0: Chris.
18: Just trying to play this right-wing, this big wall.
0: I'm not doing anything right-wing to left-wing. Is there legislation going through the upper house now that you're talking about? Now, I know that, yes, like the budget legislation went through, they had to deal with the Greens and then they had to change the legislation. Are you referring to a piece of legislation that's going through the upper house? You said a lot in this call. I'm now thinking about the last little moment there that you're saying there's going to be an issue with when it comes to law and order. Are you referring to something currently going through the Senate?
18: Yeah, all right. Now, you put the slider down or the fader down, so I'm talking about... You won't hear me because you won't allow me to

0: break, please keep James Willis company on Sydney's Best Breakfast. 2GB.
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12: The weekend edition of Australia Overnight. Great to be company. I'm Pat Fineta, 133693, and my text number is 0477693693 as we take your calls across the nation. Paul is on the line in Melbourne. Hi, Paul.
13: Hi, Pat. I think your previous caller missed his great career shot at being at calling the horse races.
12: I was just trying to clarify and just have a chat, but I don't know. It's been a funny old morning. We're getting a few messages saying, is there a full moon or what's going on? But anyway, that's fine. No worries. He's a regular caller and always welcome. I was just trying to make sense of what was going on so we could have a chat. But anyway, maybe next time. Anyway, Paul.
13: Yeah, I've been listening along. It's been a red hot start tonight, hasn't it? But it was good to hear Lady Norma talking about hockey. It took me back to when I was living in WA in year 9 in the early 80s, and we had a social studies quiz, and one of the questions was, does Bob Hawke have charisma? And I wrote, Bob Hawke is popular across large varieties of the Australian population, but that ultimately calls for a personal judgment or an opinion, and I don't personally believe he is. And I got marked wrong. And I went up to the teacher after the class and said, well, what's this? And she goes, no, Bob Hawke's got charisma. He's popular. And I said, yes, I agree with that, but I object to, well, I didn't use those words. I was near no. I object to the form of the question. You know, ultimately, you're asking for an opinion, and this feels a little bit political for a year 9. And yes. It went back and forth. It went all the way, once my parents got involved, all the way to the WA Minister for Education just to get across, change to a tick here on test. But getting back to the Liberal Party down here, so these problems in Victoria with the Liberal Party have been going on since the

0: 90s. I don't know if you cast way back. Jeff Kennett got caught on a mobile phone intercept calling John Howard, you know, the kinds of things that you just dumped two callers for. Okay. And they've been at each other ever since. And the only time they ever rise up, you know, they've won one election in the this century. And, of course, the first thing they did when they won that election is they deposed the Premier, Ted Baillieu, in another coup. They have, I think it's every 10 months on average, a new leader. And they keep knocking each other down. They only ever rise to, you know, fight with determination and grit when it's with each other. And they're suing and suing. There's a saying that a government's only as good as its opposition. And I think if you look at the state of Victoria, you can kind of see where that saying comes from at the moment. It's awful down here in that, you know, people, nobody wants the Allan government. You know, we don't want to get rid of them. We want to get rid of Dan Andrews last time. But the Liberals find every way, to make that an impossible choice. And, you know, I just think, thank goodness for One Nation, because, you know, the two major parties down here really crystallise what the nation's thinking, that the two parties are just shot. Party's time for something big and different.
1: Yeah, well, that's right. That's definitely the push towards One Nation. We'll have to see how that momentum continues on. I did hear Terry Barnes, who's joining us later on this morning, talking with John Stanley on 2GB. And, you know, Terry's often said, and he's right, the bubble will burst, is his with One Nation, is his prediction. He's talking about internally, he's saying that, look, they're not going to be able to, you know, keep it together because the history or the pattern says that they haven't in the past. And that's his prediction, and he's allowed to do that. But there were many callers saying, well, I think the momentum will continue on to the election. It's a real thing, and this move towards One Nation is something that we're going to see, and it will change the shape of politics. I mean, Pauline Hanson doesn't want to be the Prime Minister. She wants to influence the government, and it looks like that's the position they're in now. They will be very influential. If the polls continue to roll themselves out, or if, you know, when the election comes, if the polls are right, that's what's going to happen. Okay, that's Paul. Brendan. Hi, Brendan.
2: Hey, Pat, how are you?
1: I'm good, Brendan.
2: Why did you have to mention Maura Denning when it turned out to be a false allegation against Matthew Dyer? I mean, now, he mentioned in his speech that every male man in this country seems to be doing the wrong thing, you know?
1: Yes, that's right. He made that point, and Terry's going to make that point as well. He's going to be careful on this one. That he did make that point, Matthew Guy, that it's just the assumption was made straight away because of, you know, a female making the accusation, and that was just assumed to be the way it was. And then, of course, police have said there's nothing more. There was the video and that sort of thing that means the allegations were proven, well, to be false or not to be there. Look, people interpret things differently. I think the core of what we'll discuss, though, when Terry joins us, is what we've been saying, that, you know, the Liberal Party need to hold it together and they need to work this out. He'll have some suggestions as to what needs to be done. And I think Jess Wilson, the leader in Victoria, we'll have to step in and somehow, you know, if you can't govern yourself, how can you govern a state? And if that message comes through again in Victoria, the Liberals won't be able to, well, they'll snatch defeat from the jaws of victory again, which will be just an awful thing, because we want our major parties to be strong and to present as an alternative government. Laz, hi there, Laz.
3: Hey, Pat, how you going, mate?
1: G'day, Laz, I'm good.
3: Oh, that's good, mate. Hey, you mentioned before about a journal, right? So
1: yes.
3: I had a journal for over 30 years, okay?
1: Yep.
3: And I had a nice little satchel that I kept it in, and I would write everything down in there, and over 30 years, right?
1: Oh, wow.
3: And I didn't need the internet, mate. I could just go right back to a time and read something. And last year, I went to Canada to see my kids. My kids live in Toronto.
1: Yep.
3: And when I come, and I was tossing out whether should I leave it at home or take it with me. No, I'll take it with me because it's going to be good memories and whatever. And you write them down and whatever.
1: And very private too. You know, I mean, you take it with you because it's got all your thoughts in there.
3: Oh, it is. It's got phone numbers and people have signed things and whatever, okay. Right? Yeah. It was amazing, absolutely amazing. Like 30 plus years, right? So I got to Toronto Airport and got out of the plane and come in, saw my kids and whatever, and I put it over the top of my luggage, the satchel, because I always had a little satchel there, and it always came with me. I mean, I was thinking, leave it home. No, take it with me. And saw my kids, gave them hugs and kisses and turned around, gone.
1: The journal's gone?
3: Gone.
1: Oh, right, okay. Oh, my God.
3: Yeah.
1: So you've never seen it since? It's disappeared.
3: No, never seen it since, mate. Wow. Never seen it since. And I went to the police and in the airport and whatever. Mm. But 30 years of memories, mate.
1: Yeah, I know.
3: Well, I've got a new one since. I've started a new one. But you know what? That means nothing to anybody.
1: No, that's what I wonder, why someone's taken it. It must have been,
3: look, opportunist, mate. Opportunist.
1: Yeah, they thought they'd just snatch it off the top. Well, good on you, Laz. There must be, for you to be a writer, you must have been taught the power of journaling early, and we're going to talk about that. We need to take a break here, but very interesting, Laz, that you've done that. I wish I had done more of that. I don't know if you call what I do journaling. I like to write my thoughts down, but I actually throw away the pages. Is that a bit strange? Like, I'll write it down and I think, okay, and then, you know, it's more about my own sort of process of putting it down on paper, and then I'll just sort of rip out the page and throw it away. It's not really a journal. Okay, some more calls. 133-693 right here. This is Australia Overnight.
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1: Australia Overnight, it's the Saturday morning edition of the program. Great to have your company. The 27th of June is the day we're heading into. And 133693, what's on your mind, Australia? Join the conversation across the nation, 133693. Heather's here. Hi, Heather.
17: Hello, is it Pat or Tony?
1: No, it's Pat. No, on weekends. Pat. Tony's during the week.
17: Oh, Annetta, yeah.
1: Yep.
17: Just wondering to know, dear, I don't know if you've been on the 25th, early hour of the morning after the 24th, to acknowledge Michael Jackson.
1: Right. Okay, so the 25th.
17: He passed away on the 25th of June, and he was born on the 29th of August, 1958.
1: Okay.
17: And I just wondered, because there's a lot of fans out there, and, you know, I don't know.
1: But that was days ago, Heather. That was days ago, the 25th. So
17: I know. Yeah. No, it's only
1: a couple of days ago.
17: Today?
1: Thursday.
17: 26.
1: You said Thursday. Yeah, okay. Thursday.
17: Sorry, yeah.
1: Yeah, that's all right. I'm just saying.
17: Would like to hear a song played by him for all the fans, you know? I don't know.
1: Okay.
17: Just to show respect and acknowledge his talent and his skills because, you know, he's a pop thing. And
1: I know. Well, there's.
17: To his fans, you know?
1: Yes, that's right. Okay, well, you're obviously a fan, Heather. We'll see how we go with that one. I think Michael Jackson, there's the movie, there's the stage show, so there has been interest in his career and his music, again, a resurgence in recent times. A lot of the controversy around him and his life is not in the movie, is my understanding, but I'm told the movie's very good by some people. My daughter went and saw it, I think, 3 times because of the music and those sorts of things. See how we go on that one. Hi there, Rob.
18: Morning, Matt. Hello, buddy.
1: Yeah, I'm good, Rob.
18: Mate, I'll start by commending you on how you handle yourself with some of these callers. Mate, very professional. Well done.
1: Okay, thank you.
18: And just on a comment that Tom Elliott made about poor old Carl Stefanovic, he's saying that the person that Carl interviewed in on his podcast happened to be a guest on another network, which happened to be owned by the network that Carl was working for.
1: Right.
18: So
1: interesting.
18: Why was that? I thought there's something got to be more to it. But
1: there's a few theories there. I heard that you know, sometimes you know, it's coming down the road and maybe just sort of gave it another nudge at this podcast and his employer thought, well, this is the straw that breaks the camel's back. There's that. There's also, it's my understanding, I haven't heard the podcast, that the interview was a bit matey. Hi there. Really, as a journalist, whoever what the other show was, all right, you get this guy on and you grill him and you give him a little bit of a rattle and say, well, why are you saying, you know, it's that sort of interview. So maybe there was that. He was aligning his approach was aligning with the right-wing sort of philosophy of this guy, Tommy Robinson. And they didn't like it. I mean, there's many reasons. There's a lot of things also hidden from view, I think, too, with these sorts of things. You don't know why people make decisions.
18: Yeah. I mean, it kind of, you know, there's so much for freedom of speech. That's gone out the window. You can't say anything anymore.
1: Yeah.
18: You can't see anything without someone taking offence to something.
1: Yeah, well, that's... Yeah, okay. I've got Adam here and others saying the same thing here. I'm not full-on lefty, but I do think Channel 9 impinges on Carl Stefanovic's freedom of speech, says Adam. How interesting. Thanks, Rob. 133693, freedom of speech. Thinking. Okay, he's working for 9. I mean, you've got to see his contract. I mean, they say, well, has he said anything or done anything that has breached his contract? Yeah. There you go. He's got off and sort of he's spoken on a podcast, and it's resulted in him losing his job. So it does sort of sniff a bit like, well, freedom of speech. Yeah, I guess part of what he does, when you're on that sort of role, everything you do sort of represents your brand and who you are and reflects back on the network. So maybe on that sort of front, they thought, well, this is not in line with who we are and what, who we want to present as a face of our network. And, it was all over, Red Rover. Okay, we'll take a break and back with news. 133-693 is my number. That's your calls and the news in 5 minutes from now.
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6: On the text, Rob says, Pat, yesterday Victorian politicians were given a pay rise. The members on the so-called Independent Remuneration Tribunal do not come from business, profit-making private sector backgrounds. It's all public sector, not for profit. Okay, so for those national listeners, yes, the Victorian politicians, so Jacinta Allen has received a pay rise, the highest paid premier in the country, the least popular in the country, and a fail, because there's many examples of things that have gone terribly wrong with her at the helm. And this independent remuneration tribunal, I agree with you, Rob, it is a complete distraction. I mean, it's yes, minister stuff. This whole thing that I'll appoint, if you give a tribunal, if you give somebody a job whose role it is every year to go through inflation and CPI and give you a pay rise, guess what? They'll do it. And how convenient is it for politicians to say, oh, we've got a tribunal who look at our pay? It's not us, it's them. I mean, it's a complete distraction. You're right. I mean, it's all just to give themselves pay rises. Okay, 133 693. We've got to have a cup of tea and a lie down. 0477 693 693 is the text. Here's news.
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7: An ISIS bride accused of crimes against humanity by owning a slave has been freed on bail. Lawyers for 54-year-old Corsa Ahmed have argued she wants to live a peaceful life in Australia. She's subject to strict bail conditions, including that she lives with her mother. The Prime Minister says people criticising the government's tax changes are talking nonsense. Federal Politics editor Michael Packey.
8: Labor is outselling its reforms to capital gains and negative gearing, admitting it had to make some adjustments to fix problems with the legislation. Former Reserve Bank Governor Philip Lowe argues the CGT changes will stifle broader business investment and should have been limited to the property market.
9: The other changes will end up hurting living standards here.
8: Anthony Albanese claims critics of his budget don't know what they're talking about.
10: Some of the nonsense that's out there will dissipate, because it won't hit up against reality.
8: Money raised from the tax changes will help fund an ongoing $250 tax offset for all workers and a $1,000 instant deduction on expenses. Michael Packey, Canberra.
7: The WA man who threatened to kill the Prime Minister has dodged jail time. Will James King sent the New South Wales Premier an Instagram message in January saying, "I'll assassinate you and Albo." The 20-year-old told police he'd watched the news and become annoyed. He's been handed a 7-month suspended prison sentence with conditions. Another suspected case of the H5 bird flu has been detected in Western Australia, making the fifth confirmed confirmed or suspected case in Australia. Two cases of the deadly virus have been confirmed in seabirds in WA and one in South Australia. The new suspected case found near Esperance is still being tested for confirmation, along with another suspected case discovered earlier in the week. Some opposition MPs believe Karl Stefanovic's axing from the Today Show stifles free speech. Channel 9 dumped the popular presenter after interviewing far-right activist Tommy Robinson on his independent podcast. Nine argues Stefanovic didn't do enough to challenge Robinson's controversial views. Nationals leader Matt Canavan believes Stefanovic will find greater audience away from mainstream media.
0: Look, I think it's very sad that a great journalist like Karl has lost his job for talking to somebody for too long. A thought police in this country have decided they could dictate what is spoken about, what is debated. One of the reasons we're in such a mess as a nation, because we have silenced and gagged alternative viewpoints.
7: And a man charged with 270 animal cruelty offences in Western New South Wales has been refused bail. 39 horses were found dead on a property west of Orange.
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7: The Broncos have now lost seven in a row after going down to the Roosters 18-24 at Suncorp Stadium. The Broncos led 16-12 at halftime after the Roosters made far too many errors. But the Broncos managed to turn it around. Sydney halfback Daly Cherry-Evans says they're happy with the win.
11: They had everything to play for tonight, and it looked like that and it felt like that. So we've still got a lot left in us, and tonight showed that. But at this time of the year, to get another 2 points, we'll take that.
7: In the earlier game, the Bulldogs secured victory over the Titans, winning 30-12. And in AFL, Hawthorn have won 96-82 over the Giants. And the Socceroos have secured the crucial point they needed to reach the knockout phase at the World Cup after beating Paraguay. You're up to date with news and sport.
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7: Checking the weather right around the country. Canberra, partly cloudy, patches of frost, a top of 14 degrees. Adelaide, cloudy with light winds, 17 degrees the top there. Perth, showers with a top of 19. Darwin, clouds and tops of 31 degrees. Brisbane is cloudy with showers and tops of 21 degrees. Sydney, possible showers, tops of 18 there. And Melbourne is partly cloudy with some fog and a top of 13 degrees.
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6: Yes. What's on your mind, Australia? As we take your calls all morning and all night, all across the nation, on that number, 133-693, the Saturday morning edition as we're heading to the 27th of June. Give me a call. I'd love to chat. Pam's on the line. Hi, Pam.
20: Hello, Pat. Yes, in my opinion, the federal government is the worst in my living memory. Ineffective in their first term, but re-elected, lies, more lies and more lies. And, I mean, isn't it a case that you get what you deserve if you vote them in? And then with the states, I mean, Queensland is... the new coalition government is being effective, but mountains of problems to overcome. Mm. Those other states, I mean, Victoria in particular, you know, the coalition in the wilderness for years, I mean, to think of Victoria, Daniel Andrews now, Jacinta Allen, It's just amazing. My sense is it gets back to the party executive. Pre-selections in the first place. Mm. The different factions and the like, they forget about their values.
6: Yes.
20: And also pre-selections coming at the last moment, both federal, I recall New South Wales, I mean, it doesn't give opportunity for those candidates to become known, to work with the community
6: mm-hmm.
20: and build that trust and the like.
6: Yes, but interesting.
20: It's a whole...
6: Interesting what you're saying. We're falling into party politics where you have to... I mean, that's the thing about being in a political party. You have to all sort of form a group and, you know, stick together. You're saying the grassroots of, you know, a person who represents an electorate, who knows the area, worries about, you know, the local sort of issues and those sorts of things is being lost in the whole party machine type thing, Pam.
20: Yes. It's just like... They don't know what they're doing. To what degree are they vetting? Is it among the executives of the of each state's party that they can't agree? I mean, surely they must know their local community. Someone putting in, once upon a time, people went into politics for the right reasons,
6: yeah.
20: and having life's experience, business experience, and the like. I mean, just look at our federal government. I mean, given the last budget, it's like nobody knows what was going on in the community.
6: Yes.
20: And they even thought no young people ever invested.
6: Yes. Yeah, they made a lot of assumptions with that budget. I think they just thought that nobody would notice with the changes with the capital gains tax and the changes to negative gearing. And again this week, there was another in the Senate. Was it David Pocock who pointed something out about the unintended consequence of the grandfathering of the negative gearing legislation. There was an issue there that the Treasury didn't really see or didn't, model out. I mean, their job is to look at the budget and, what do they call it? They sort of, they test it. You need to build modelling, and this is going to happen, you know, down 10 years down the road, all that stuff, which you hope they do. The detail wasn't looked at. Now, author Rachel Matthews will join us very soon. We're talking about the power of writing letters and handwriting words. And also James Ward from drive.com.au will be up for a chat very soon as well. We'll talk about the price of petrol that we often do, and also the discussion around that both James and me, our first jobs were at petrol stations as teenagers. So we can talk about first jobs as well. That's on the way. But in the meantime, Peter is in Port Melbourne. Hi, Peter.
1: Hey, good morning. How are you going?
6: Yeah, I'm good, Peter.
1: I don't even remember what happened to a Liberal Party the last 10 years with two or three elections. They went to the election the first time when Dan Andrews took over with a policy of building a freeway. Yes. So they signed the contract a couple months prior to the election and said, this contract is going to have this, this and this. And the Labor Party goes, the contract's not worth the paper it's written on.
6: Yeah.
1: But the Liberal Party did a deal with the construction people that said, if we lose and someone else gets in, you just get paid $1.6 billion. Now,
6: that's Labor called a contract.
1: Yes. Labor did a stupid thing by saying that, no, there's no such clause in there. No one showed anyone the paperwork when they made that assumption. So why will two governments fight among each other to cancel contracts or to make contracts?
6: That's right.
1: And pay a third party of $1.6 billion.
6: Yeah, yeah. You know what that means? The first sign of it.
1: No, yes, that's the first sign
6: of what was to come.
1: System is not good. A two-party system is no good. We have a two-party system, no good. And then if you fast forward to two elections ago with Dan Andrews and Ashley Guy.
6: That's assuming that you believed the Labor government.
1: Yes.
6: So what we're talking about here is, that's right, when the Dan Andrews originally got in all those years ago, there was a contract to build a road. Yes, that road which was down near the zoo there. What was it, the east-west, was it?
1: Yes, that's right.
6: I can't remember the name. So the Labor government came in. The Dan Andrews government said, well, we're not going to build that road. There's a problem with it. We're going to tear up the contract and we don't care. Exactly. We're going to pay the money. Now,
1: No, Pat.
6: Okay.
1: Labor Party said that there was no such clause in that contract.
6: Well, that's what they told you and
1: the
6: me.
1: Liberal Party, Liberal Party did not showcase that contract to anyone. They made a private clause. This is the thing. This is the big picture, Pat.
6: Yeah, Peter.
1: Governments are wasting people's money and not taking responsibility.
6: We can agree with that.
1: Away, true?
6: That's right.
1: Yes, that's right.
6: That's my point. It's not the first time a contract has had that clause in there.
1: Exactly.
6: And Blind Freddy would have known that clause was in there. So you're just taking...
1: Why would they make the contract for, bro?
6: You're taking it hook, line, and sinker. They telling you that they didn't know the clause was in there, that's just junk.
1: Yes.
6: That's just, you're being fed,
1: a story. Prosecute them. If they're lying, prosecute them. But there's no law, Pat. There's no law, true brother.
6: Well, that's the thing. Politicians
1: Thank you, Pat.
6: He's changed his position. Maybe it's a little lie, but yeah, if you and me lie in our role, we're gone. But for some reason, it seems to be accepted when it comes to politicians. Maggie's in Adelaide. Hi, Maggie.
21: Oh, yeah. Hi, Pat. Just a couple of quick things further to one of the earlier comments about Bob Hawke and the charisma bit. But what prompted my mind is I have said to a lovely teenage granddaughter of mine, obviously at that age they're looking around for boyfriends and all that, but three simple words saying one should always consider it's body, mind and soul. There's a lot more to that instant attraction and appearance, charm and all that. One should look further within, at the mind and soul of the other person. And the other thing, I heard a quote, I believe, from Albanese, read the budget or something, all this will dissipate or whatever. And I thought to myself, well, they've got another 2 years, supposedly, before the next federal election. And so, yeah, so they're relying on many people out there gullible with short memories.
6: Well, that often happens, yes. I mean, timing is everything when it comes to politics, so maybe when it comes to the polling booth, we'll forget. Matt, as I hear you say that, I did hear, of course, the government saying, look, we think that these changes are good. Of course they do, because they put them in. And is that what the message that was Albanese was saying? Is that what you're saying, Maggie, that he says, look, we're going to just, you know, hold on tight and push these through the Senate or push the laws through? And in the end, it's going to be good for everybody. So is that his message? Is that what he's saying?
21: Well, my understanding, and with a big question mark, but just his quote, if I heard correctly,
6: right,
21: something around the budget will dissipate. And that sends alarm bells.
6: It does, yes. When you put it that way, he's basically saying, I hope people forget if it will dissipate. All this noise around the budget will dissipate. I mean, the budget was 4 weeks ago and we're still talking about it. And look, it was a tax grab. It was a money grab, and I reckon that'd be an incentive as to why they need to hold fast and get it through. But interesting, if that quote is it'll dissipate, I guess that's code for yeah, we might forget by the time the election comes round. Hi there, Michael in Werribee.
2: Morning, Pat. Yes, Pat. The politicians don't care, Pat. Like these days, it's not their money because the Liberal Party, that contract should have been taken to the election, right? Because
6: yes,
2: they knew they'd done it before. That was wrong. Like now with the tax. Like Albo lied 50 times. No capital gains. What's he done? Right? That's not right. But you know what I mean? Big things like that, big decisions like that.
6: Yep.
2: That's going to affect maybe $80, $100 billion around Australia.
6: Mm.
2: They've got to take it to us, the people, to vote on it. Don't you think, Pat? What do you think?
6: Oh, yeah, that's right. Yes. Well, that's the argument at this time round because the government, Mr. Albanese, said several times that there won't be changes to capital gains tax. I think there was 50 plus times, and there was one moment where he said, "Look, I've said it so many times. You know what? You know, haven't you got the message?" He sort of snapped back. So the question then is this. If they had admitted that they would make the changes back in the back then, would they have got in? So you're right. That's the sort of thing that you need to be on the level with and say, look, you know, we're going to make these changes and this is why, and sell the idea, not disguise it or not say that you're not going to do it and then sneak it in. So yes, some things need to be taken to an election. Yeah.
2: Trust. That's the trust factor.
6: True,
2: that's
6: builds the trust. Thank you there, Michael. I think it's time for the blank quiz. This is your chance to win a prize. It's the news of the week blank quiz. So 8 questions this morning, all relating to different news stories from the week. We blank out a word and the last person standing gets the prize. So phone now to play the blank quiz, 133-693. And the prize is the Pestrol Rodent-Free Max. No chemicals or poisons. You simply plug it in and it repels those rats and mice. Very handy to have at home. So 133-693, blank quiz time, and your chance to win that prize. Now, let me give you an example of the questions here. An eventful week for Karl Stefanovic after he blanked with British far-right figure Tommy Robinson and lost his job at the Today Show. Okay, there's number 4. Where's the blank on that one? So phone now. 133-693. It's the blank quiz on Australia Overnight.
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6: Blank quiz time. The prize is thanks to pestrol.com.au, and we'll put it in the post and send it to you if you can get through the blank quiz. Mark installs first. Hi there, Mark.
26: Oh, top of the morning, Pat. Good top evening. Of the morning. Very entertaining first hour and a half.
6: Yeah, for all of us.
26: Hey, but anyway. Don't forget, Pat.
6: Yeah.
26: The contract wasn't worth the paper it was written on, but I bought the company for $1 billion instead.
6: Right. What are you referring to? That contract with the road, the one that was ripped
26: East
6: up?
26: East-West.
6: East-West, yeah. Yeah, that's right.
26: Oh, it wasn't worth the paper. So if the Liberals get in, Pat,
6: yeah,
26: they can easily sell the company for $1 billion and keep building it.
6: Well, yeah, I guess so. I mean, the contracts seem to be ripped up quite easily these days, that's for sure, which is a shame.
26: Right, let's get into it.
6: Let's do it. Number one, in the news this week, many of the top tennis players are protesting their prize money, they want more, by blanking. What are they doing, these top tennis players, to protest the prize money? They are blanking.
26: Striking.
6: No, they're not striking. They're still playing their mark. 133-693, rolling quiz. Get back on. Merv's in Perth. Hi, Merv. Mervy. Swervy Mervy. Number one.
27: Yeah,
6: hi, Pat. Hello, mate. So the blank quiz, these top tennis players are protesting their prize money by blanking. What have they said they'll do to protest?
27: Refuse to play.
6: Well, that's sort of a logical, protesting, but it's not that. No, they'll still be playing, but they'll be doing something else to indicate the fact they want some more money with prize money. Danny's in Perth. Hi, Danny.
28: G'day, mate.
6: G'day, Danny. What's going on with you? Good day?
28: Oh, not a lot, mate. You know, it's same old stuff, yeah.
6: Yep.
28: Just listen to to you, your interesting people that call you.
6: Yes, that's right. All right, mate. Number one here, the top tennis players. So this is in the news. They're protesting their prize money. I think it was in the paper yesterday, Friday. By blanking. What are they doing, these tennis players? They're still playing, but they're protesting in a way. Do you know, Danny?
28: Maybe they're... I haven't read the papers lately, but yeah. I would think maybe they're putting signages on their...
6: Oh, that's a good guess. On their clothes and things. No, they're not doing that there, David. Sorry, Danny. David's here. Hi, David.
0: Hello.
6: Hello, David. So the top tennis players are protesting. Okay, so not, they're not putting any signs on or anything, or they're still playing. What are they doing to protest? David? Shanghai? China? What do you think? Oh, no.
0: No, I've got a pass on that.
6: Got a pass. All right. 133693. It's a bit of a tricky one, the first one, isn't it? There, Ethan boy. Mark in Stall, I'll have to give you a few clues as other callers. 133693. Now, firstly, do you know the answer or are you going to have a guess? I'll give you a few clues.
0: Clues, please.
6: Yeah, okay.
0: I
6: so
0: think it might be interviews.
6: Yeah, interviews. That's it. So media opportunities. They're going to limit the media opportunities and talk for... you know, less time in interviews. Okay. 133693. Rolling. Sorry, what's it called? The blank quiz. Now.
0: Good on you.
6: That's all right. I'll, you know, I'll get sorted. I've still got a few hours to sort of sort myself out. US police announced this week the first time a suspect has been disarmed using a blank. So this is in the news. The US police announced this week that for the first time they've disarmed a suspect using a blank. You're breathing heavy there.
0: Robot.
6: Oh, will I give it to Robot? I'm not going to say you're close, but not close enough. Are you running? Are you running or something there, Mark? You're breathing, breathing. Up the stairs. Oh, who's the, who's this one here there, Ethan? I can just see, ah, Rob. Okay, Rob's on line two. Hello, Rob.
11: It's Mark.
6: I've made it too tricky this morning, Rob. How are you?
11: Good, thanks, Pasquale Carullo. How are you?
6: Yeah, go well. That's right, Carullo. That's my my mum's maiden name. Okay.
11: What's the question? I didn't catch it.
6: Okay, so the US police have announced this week that for the first time, a suspect has been disarmed using a blank. Not a robot, but like a robot. I just need it a bit more clear. So they've disarmed a suspect for the first time using a blank in the US. What have they done? Had a magnet on it. That's how it sounded. What do you think, Rob? It's not a robot.
11: A drone?
6: What's that?
11: A drone?
6: A drone. It is a drone. Nice one. Number two. Blank quiz. The number
11: that
6: is...
11: was your sound effects that gave it to me.
6: That's right. Who needs sound effects? I do it all myself. Okay, number three, I just want to say 133693 is my number to play the blank quiz, but Rob seems to be going okay. So here you go with number three, Rob. Independent MP Zali Steggall, an Allegra spender, launched Australia's newest political party. It's called Blank. The Teals got together and they've launched a party. I sort of missed this, but I did see it when I was reviewing some of the news, and the name is Blank. Do you know, Rob? What's it called?
11: Didn't hear it.
6: Yeah. I got a few messages
11: about it. Community Strong or something like that?
6: Yeah, that's it, Community Strong, saying that they'll be a responsible alternative to the major parties. Number four. There's only eight questions here, and then we'll see how we go with the... the prize, is there eight? Yes. Number four, an eventful week for Karl Stefanovic after he blanked with British far-right figure Tommy Robinson, then he lost his role or his job with the Today Show at Nine Entertainment. What did he do with Tommy Robinson that got him into a bit of strife there, Roberto?
11: Well, there's plenty of words we could substitute in there, yeah. But I would say podcast.
6: Yeah, is that- podcast. Yeah, that's the one. That's true. There's a few words that go in there, but podcast is exactly what we're thinking. Number five, the Socceroos are through to the World Cup knockout rounds for just the third time in history after a draw with blank in California enough to secure second place in Group D. So who do they play? And they had the draw, the Socceroos. Do you remember?
11: Well, when they had the draw, they played Paraguay.
6: Paraguay, that's right, number five. Number six in the blank quiz. Less than 2 years ago, the British PM blank led his Labour Party to its biggest majority this century, but now he leaves office as the least popular PM on record. What's his name? You should get this one. So the British PM, he resigned this week. He is...
11: Oh, that was Keir Starmer.
6: Keir Starmer at number six. 133693, only two to go. And Rob, if he gets the last question, we'll get the prize. Australia this week sold a powerful long-distance radar to blank in our most valuable defence export ever, worth $2.5 billion. We've sold this thing to blank, to somebody.
11: To the Canadians.
6: It was to the Canadians. Radar two. Oh, I was too. Yeah, the powerful long distance radar. It is the Canadians. Yeah, you're right. There you go, number seven. I've written down the answer as powerful long distance radar, but the answer, the blank there is the Canadians. Okay, Rob. See how you go for the last one.
11: I bet you it's an early one,
6: well,
11: knowing
6: we'll
11: you.
6: See here. Oh, no, I think you might be right. It's apparently lighter, less salty and smoother. It's also aimed for the first time. The fussy adults who want a less intense flavour. Blank was launched this week. What's it called?
11: Give me the name. Happy little Vegemite.
6: Yeah. All right. Vegemite Kids is launched. Yeah, okay.
5: There you go.
6: Now, I think last time you gave it to somebody, but that sort of confuses everybody. Can we just send it to you? How many of these have you got?
11: I've only ever received one and given others away. So is it the same?
6: It is, yeah. Well, Pestrol's a great sponsor of this show, and they provide the prizes.
11: The natural pyrethrins.
6: Yeah, the natural pyrethrins. That's for the mozzies. This is the other thing. Would you speak to Ethan and work it out? See what you want to do with it. So you're a winner, mate. You've got through. That's how it works. So congratulations. You get the prize there thanks to pestrol.com.au. And we'll get that to your house. We should play a song. We normally play a song after the quiz, don't we, Ethan? How quick are you in the fingers there if I give you something? Let's have a look here on the famous birthdays. Oh, okay. So the song is Kiss Me by a band called Sixpence None the Richer. You're a bit younger than me, but I remember this was a big hit. Sixpence None the Richer and Kiss Me. Okay. So Lee Nash was born on this day in Texas, 1976. He's 50 today. The US singer with the band Sixpence None the Richer, and their biggest hit was in 1999, and it was called Kiss Me.

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0: Australia Overnight. James Ward is here from drive.com.au. Hi there, James.
1: G'day, mate. How are you?
0: Going well. What's going on with these petrol prices or price gouging at petrol pumps that they might be out of calibration? Is there anything that we should talk about there?
1: Yeah, so look, there's been a report that's come through some media this week where basically, and look, just for some clarity, petrol pumps are audited and, you know, they're sort of under the guise of the ACCC. People go around and make sure that when it says it's spitting out 10 litres of fuel, it's actually doing 10 litres of fuel. Now, these are a mechanical device, so they can fall out of calibration like, you know, most mechanical things. And so these regular checks are just to make sure that you as the consumer are basically getting what you're paying for. The concern then comes, though, that obviously getting these things calibrated, that costs money. Maybe people are avoiding.

0: calibration. Maybe people are, you know, potentially fiddling with the machines. We're not sort of saying that this is definitely happening, but the report has come back and said that there's a significant volume of petrol stations that are coming up with those the pumps being out of alignment. Yeah, and look, it's one of those things that obviously at the moment when if fuel prices are up, everybody is worried the fuel excise is coming back in you know throttled ways. That if you're dealing with a reseller that is really disappointingly you know gouging you even further, it's really not great for Australians, and it is disappointing is probably the best word.
1: If you're running a petrol station, is that sort of like I'm thinking on your list? You know, get your petrol pumps audited or checked would to be pushed down a bit because of expenses and things, or is it a requirement from the ACCC, or does someone just show up and go, hello there, I just want to check your machine?
0: Yeah, I think it's a bit of all three. And look, I'm sure if you're dealing with some of the, you know, the really big flagship stores of your brand name petrol stations, they would have a process here. They want to be, you know, beyond reproach in terms of their operation. They've got nothing to hide. They're selling enough fuel. It's fine. But obviously there may be cases where you've got perhaps they're out of urban, perhaps they're not getting checked, perhaps. One of the things to do check out is all the petrol pumps at pretty much every single petrol station will have a little plaque on it that says when it was last calibrated. Mm. Now, this isn't happening every week, right? So it's like, you know, when you see fire extinguishers in the office and they say they were calibrated a year ago or they were tested for something a year ago, whatever it is. Yep. That's sort of how this works. And if you're filling up, you can have a look at the side of the Bowser and you can see when it was last done. And like I said, sticking to the big brand name petrol stations, this is unlikely to be happening. But if you are worried about it, and again, if you've got a 40-litre tank and you're filling it up and it says you've just put 50 litres in, it sort of does make you, wow. I don't think that could really work. And so it's that kind of thing where if you're used to filling up your car at the same point, so the needle gets to a quarter of a tank left and you're pretty confident that that's going to take 55 litres to fill and all of a sudden it's saying there's 75 litres going in there, you've got a few questions to ask. But generally the way to be would just be sort of keep an eye on it. Stick to the reputable petrol stations. And again, the best way to save money on fuel and even check your range, right? Like, so if you know you'll get 400 kilometres out of a tank or, you know, 600 kilometres out of a tank and all of a sudden you're getting less because you've got less fuel in there, you know, there's lots of little things here.
1: I used to work at a petrol station when I was 17, 18.
0: Me too.
1: Yeah.
0: Whereabouts?
1: Western suburbs. So he had one in Rockbank, which I still drive past now. So out there that far.
0: The old line where the line was Safari Park was.
1: Yeah, that's right. And there was a caravan park. It's so developed now, next door.
0: Yeah.
1: And also in Keilor, there was a Shell there. So the same guy had both. We'd worked there.
0: Yeah.
1: I think that's it.
0: I was in Kew near the Eastern Freeway at the bottom of Princess Street there. It's an Ampol.
1: Right.
0: And they had a whole bunch of them throughout Gippsland and then that one in town. So,
1: Did you have to do the dips at the end of the night? I'd have to do the dips.
0: I'd have to change the numbers and you go out and manually the numbers.
1: Mate, you would have been awesome, but did they always ask you the tyre pressure, where's the straws? Where's the toilet?
0: The toilet on the giant hubcap. They're doing the dips in the middle of the night. I used to do the graveyard shift because I was doing all sorts of other things, having to restock the fridges. Then the fuel tank would come in and you have to clean.
1: How about the night window now?
0: Good times, mate.
1: Good times. Now, if you go to a server after hours, they won't let you in. It's a night window. You get to sort of window up the glass.
0: I didn't know that.
1: Oh, man. You know, Rockbank near the caravan park. I've got to tell you, they'd walk in. You think, holy moly!
0: We had a rule on various things, and you'd see some people walk in. You go, I'm just going to hit the buzzer. It would set off the alert at the local cop shop. But
1: sorry to those living in the Rock, but this is before. Now it's all developed.
0: Queue, right? I was in.
1: Well, you're in queue. I'm
0: not going to say
1: 80-year-old women. Driving Volvos.
0: Well, yeah, look, it was a little bit different then. There was, anyway.
1: Okay.
0: But, you know, fuel stations are fuel stations.
1: Yep. There's a topic, your first job as a teenager.
0: That's right. Did you ever look, having to go out and change tyres and wash windscreens and help the poor sodders fill up the diesel with petrol and all that sort of stuff, you know, there was always a bit of that.
1: Yes. Flashing your headlights. Now, being a national show, as you know, I reckon, are the rules different across the nation as whether you can or can't sort of warn people with your headlights? Or is it universal?
0: Well, it's kind of blanket. So, look, it's one of those things that comes up every now and then, and people say, are you allowed to do it? And technically, and we interviewed a lawyer, so technically you are, if you're flashing someone to warn them of a police officer with a radar gun, technically that is interfering with a police operation, which feels, you know, a little bit over the top, because a lot of drivers use a double flash of their headlights to warn drivers of other hazards on the road. And you know, I spoke about this to another show earlier in the week, where the caller said kangaroos. They've got kangaroos everywhere, and they use this as a warning to drivers that there's hazard up ahead, there's roos crossing. So it's a great way for drivers to communicate to one another doing it. But it is technically illegal in many ways, because the idea of using your flashing your high beams is potentially dazzling to other drivers, which I have very strong personal opinions about, that if that's honestly the worst thing that happens to you in the road, maybe you should pull over and give it up. Yeah. But also the idea that if you are warning to, you're trying to warn people of a police officer or a highway patrol on the road, that it's technically not right. But my position on this is, if you've got a speed camera, well, if it's a speed camera, that's a third party contracted outsourced supplier now, so that's not a police operation, so you're good as gold there. But the idea, if you are flashing to warn people, you are getting them to slow down, you are warning them of something up ahead. And if the whole point of having a speed camera there is to reduce speed to make the road safer, well, flashing lights is only seeking to serve that purpose. But the idea of doing this, it is kind of weird that people have stopped doing it for fear of what if I get in trouble to do it? When in fact, it is actually a really, really good way to warn other drivers. But one person I spoke to during the week, a truck driver, said that what happens sometimes, he's in a, either a semi or a B double. If he's turning right on a country road, so he'll put his right hand indicator on, some drivers think that that's him signaling, oh, you can overtake me now. You can, you know, it's safe and clear, when in fact he's using his indicator to indicate. So for anyone who's on country roads, if you see a truck putting its indicator on, it is not signaling to you to overtake. It is basically signaling to turn, because it is illegal for them to do that. So truck drivers are the best operators to the rules, because they are professional drivers. Mm-hmm. If you see an indicator coming on, that is not a free pass to overtake. That is simply the truck signaling to turn. What you might see for trucks on one up, one down roads, where they're saying that it is safe to overtake, they'll wave. You'll see the driver wave out the window to say it's okay, or they'll flash their hazard lights a couple of times. Yep. But they definitely will not put that right-hand indicator on to advise pass.
1: That. Why am I thinking that's become illegal too? Maybe when I was in WA, because it can be dangerous when you're trusting someone else to tell you to overtake, but I guess they're in the best position.
0: Look, they've got great visibility. They can see ahead much more so than you can. And obviously, like, if you're behind a B double, let alone a road train, you've got a lot of vehicle to pass on the wrong side of the road. And so if you're overtaking an old lady in a Volkswagen Beetle, then okay. But if you're overtaking a large, large truck like that, which is a big vehicle, well, that can be quite risky. So quite often the truck drivers are being courteous and they're being safe by signaling that you can do it, but they won't do it by putting that right-hand indicator on. You'll see the driver flag you past, they'll tap their hazards or something like that. But the best way, if you're worried, wait for an overtaking lane, and that's always the safest.
1: I remember working in Geraldton Radio. I had a brown Holden Astra driving to Perth. I must have been going to Perth somewhere.
0: There you go.
1: Overtaking a truck in the little brown Astra, and just sort of like another one was coming. I still remember it was scary, because I was trying to pick up speed. I'm overtaking. There's another one coming this way. And holy moly, I still remember to this day. So anyway, so be careful.
0: Yeah, well, an Astra's probably not the fastest thing on the wrong side of the road. So, excellent.
1: Now you drive a Porsche. It reminds me, during the week I came across a colleague. He owns a tyre company, went to, is it Le Mans, the 24-hour race?
0: Oh, yeah.
1: And they gave him a Porsche somewhere along, because he was a big customer. Yeah. And he drove a Porsche, I think, from the airport, and it's just an awesome story. He didn't drive in the race, but anyway, the race fact in the story somewhere.
0: They enter him into the Le Mans 24 hours. Come on, mate.
1: I'm mixing all the stories. He had a great sort of couple of weeks.
0: And you're done.
1: But anyway, so it was an awesome story about driving a beautiful Porsche. I can't think of the model now, but one of the old, you know, one of the great ones, the 911. So you did the same?
0: No, what did you drive? The electric Macan. Oh. So the little SUV, the electric one. We took it out to Griffith in central New South Wales to retrace part of the route that was the 1968 London to Sydney Marathon, and it was basically a car race from, you know, it's like a Herbie movie that went from, well, London to Sydney. But part of the run through Australia, the amount of ground they covered in just 3 days was astonishing. What they did back in the late 60s. But we went out there because the fourth place winner was a 911, a Porsche. So we went, it was blood orange. So we went out in a papaya coloured Macan to go look for that red dust, and found some dust that matched the colour of the car. Very pretty. But yeah, it was, it goes to show, like we were talking off air, obviously, about driving an electric vehicle into regional Australia. Yeah. It's fine. If you plan ahead, you find out where the chargers are, you're good.
1: Fair enough.
0: You're good.
1: All right, you've got to plan ahead. You've got to know where you're going with those.
0: You've got to plan ahead. You've got to know where you're going, yeah.
1: Yeah. All right, we can see that on drive.com.au. We can see your story.
0: Absolutely, absolutely. And we'll, you know, it's an encouragement for people to get out and explore.
1: I love it, love it, love it. Thank you, James. It's always a pleasure. Thanks for being here in Australia Overnight. James Ward from drive.com.au.
0: Legend. Thanks, mate.
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13: 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The weather for today, Saturday the 27th of June, around the nation. In Perth, some showers and 19 degrees. Currently, Perth's on 14. Adelaide, a partly cloudy day with a top of 17 degrees. Right now, it's 6 for Adelaide. In Melbourne, cloudy and 13 is the top today, Saturday for Melbourne. Right now, it's 9. Hobart, a partly cloudy day and 12 degrees. Hobart currently 3.9 degrees. In Canberra, some morning frost and a partly cloudy day with a top of 14 for Canberra. Right now, 1.6 degree here in Canberra. Wollongong showers increasing in 17. Sydney showers in 18 degrees today. Sydney right now on 11. Brisbane a shower of 2, 21 degrees for Brisbane. Brisbane currently sitting on 14 degrees.
14: 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Police will join us to share their latest strategies. We'll also check in with Sam Longmore, who's taking on an extraordinary challenge in her wheelchair. 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
13: On the text as we head to news, so this one coming through, Nine would be worried about their bottom line. That's their job. Extreme positions seldom suit morning TV advertisers. Yeah, probably wasn't in line with some of the desire to attract revenue to the show. This is about the Carl Stefanovic situation. I like hearing Chris, but he's far too pro-Labor. He's lost his objectivity, says Adam. That was a call earlier from Chris. Pat, stick to your style. It's good. And you entertain. Thank you. Like that one. Jess Wilson seems very young to me, says this text message. Pauline Hanson will go all the way. You just got to have a look at how much money she made and all those followers. True. Yep. It was $3 million in like 2 weeks. After news, we'll look at the power of writing letters and the power of words on a page.
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27: I'm Miranda Workman. A woman with links to Islamic State has been granted bail by a Melbourne magistrate. 54-year-old Corsa Ahmed arrived back in Australia last month as part of a cohort of so-called ISIS brides. Ahmed and her 31-year-old daughter were charged with slavery offences upon their arrival from Syria. Her daughter remains behind bars amid concern she poses the risk to the community. Australia now has 3 confirmed and 2 suspected cases of the H5 bird flu. Bianca Carboni reports.
0: WA has another suspected detection of the deadly avian disease, a migratory giant petrel found at Roses Beach on the south coast near Esperance. 2 confirmed cases were recorded in the same area earlier this week. A third case was uncovered at Knights Beach in Port Elliot, South Australia. Results are pending for a 5th bird from Quindalup in WA southwest. There's been no detections in poultry or evidence of large-scale wildlife deaths. Anyone who sees sick or dead birds or marine mammals should call the Emergency Animal Disease Hotline. It's received almost 400 reports in the past week. Bianca Carboni, Perth.
27: Former Reserve Bank Governor Philip Lowe says the federal government's tax changes will hurt business investment. Legislation has passed reining in capital gains and negative gearing concessions from July next year. The government has been forced to make adjustments as unintended consequences are identified in the new laws. Mr. Lowe says the tax reform should have been limited for the property market.
1: From a tax design perspective, I think the changes to the negative gearing and the capital gains tax omission of residential property are sensible, but the other changes will end up hurting living standards here.
27: A woman accused of smuggling a common date rape drug into Perth by hiding it inside a bottle of body wash has faced court. The 31-year-old French national was stopped for a bag check after returning from Thailand last month. Testing of the liquid inside the body wash allegedly identified the drug. She's also accused of swallowing 40 steroid tablets as a way of hiding them from authorities. A warning's been issued about the use of AI for bank scams. ASIC has reported more than 4,000 cases of bank impersonation so far this year. Commissioner Alan Kirkland says new technology is making scams harder to expose.
2: Artificial intelligence is making it easier for scammers to impersonate banks and trick you into thinking that you're dealing with a legitimate representative of your bank rather than somebody who's trying to trick you out of your money.
27: And a study shows 30% of people have a genetic variant that puts them at greater risk of lung disease and severe COVID. The variant can disrupt the functions of a newly discovered enzyme, increasing the risk of disease.
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27: The Broncos' losing streak has continued in round 17. Andrew Lucas reports.
3: Brisbane's premiership defence is on life support after going down to the Roosters 24-18 at Suncorp Stadium. The Broncos put up a tough fight, leading 16-12 at halftime in wet conditions in front of almost 40,000 fans. But the Roosters' class shone through in the second half, handing the home side their 7th straight loss. Earlier, the Bulldogs made it 3 wins on the trot, defeating the Titans 30-12 on the Gold Coast. Andrew Lucas, Sydney.
27: In AFL, Hawthorn have won 96-82 over the Giants, and the Socceroos have qualified for the knockout stage at the FIFA World Cup after a nil-all draw with Paraguay. Australia finishes 2nd in the group behind the US and will play next Saturday morning. You're up to date with news and sport.
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27: Checking the weather right around the country. Canberra, partly cloudy, patches of frost, a top of 14 degrees. Adelaide, cloudy with light winds, 17 degrees the top there. Perth, showers with a top of 19. Darwin, clouds and tops of 31 degrees. Brisbane is cloudy with showers and tops of 21 degrees. Sydney, possible showers, tops of 18 there. And Melbourne is partly cloudy with some fog and a top of 13 degrees.
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13: Australia Overnight. Now, research shows that handwriting supports memory and engages the brain differently from typing. This is why writing letters continues to feel intimate and why we're seeing a revival of handwritten letters. To explain more, Dr. Rachel Matthews joins me on Australia Overnight, author and writing lecturer. Hi there, Rachel. Welcome back.
12: Hi, Pat. Thanks for having me.
13: I love this thought about writing letters. I'd love to do it more, and I do... Yeah, I've sort of subscribed to the whole thing, you know, when I read that, and I know you've sent it through, when you write with your hand actual words, it's doing something interesting to your brain.
12: That's right, Pat. And there's research from some places like Japan and Norway that are suggesting that handwriting actually activates more areas of the brain than when we type. Also, it improves memory and creativity. And I thought that was very interesting because a lot of us just don't handwrite very much now, do we?
13: No, and that's part of the research. So is there a bit of a nostalgia thing now where some are writing sort of pen pals and these sorts of things?
12: Yeah, absolutely. We've got actually there's groups and organisations that are starting up. They started off in America and, of course, now in Australia. In Melbourne, we've got something called the Lost Letters Club, which sounds fantastic.
13: Yeah.
12: And there's a place in Newcastle where people actually go together in a little writer's centre and they go together to write in their journals and write letters.
13: Right.
12: And they actually just enjoy. They call it snail mail.
13: Yes.
12: But I reckon there's something in this about maybe what people are really craving.
13: And the power of it, you know, I'm embracing it. I handwrite a lot of stuff. I sort of scribble notes. I mean, that's maybe different when you're putting together. Oh, this is, you know, okay, so there's a thing about, I remember reading, this person called it morning pages. So in the morning, it's just whatever came to your mind, you just sort of put down on paper and you threw it away. It was about emptying your mind a bit with all the thoughts, and it just was this exercise you did to open up creativity. There's that, the morning pages style, but there's also a thing about putting together a letter and crafting it, I think, which also helps the brain assemble the way you say things and the way you think.
12: It does. That's a good, really good point. And Also, I think there's something about a letter which says to somebody, I'm just thinking about you.
14: Right.
12: You know, there's something very intimate. And I was looking up some really famous sort of letters from history. It's so interesting, like Vincent van Gogh, apparently through his lifetime, he wrote 800 letters to his brother, Theo.
14: Oh, yeah.
12: And Napoleon used to write to Josephine all the time. And then, of course, she took weeks deliberately. She would delay her reply. Like, and I thought, oh, that's like when someone won't text someone back, right, or they're waiting, you know.
14: How funny.
12: Nothing's changed, you know.
14: Yeah.
12: And it's, I really hope that letters are something that really returns, because there's also something about opening it, isn't it, Pat? You know, the physical experience, the touch of the paper, there's something very unique about someone's handwriting, although a lot of us are a bit embarrassed about it.
14: Yes,
12: handwriting.
14: That's what I'm thinking too now.
12: Yeah.
14: I don't know if I'm just thinking about, so it was Josephine, yeah, it was Napoleon. You just said it, we'd write the, she'd wait 2 weeks.
12: She'd wait.
14: Yeah.
12: Wait a long time. And of course, then we have those incredibly precious letters that were written in wartime.
14: Yeah.
12: And, you know, I've read a letter from my great uncle who, very sadly, he was only 19 when he was killed in France. And he, of course, a lot of the letters that were coming home from World War One were saying, everything's fine. They really didn't want to worry their families about the horrors that were actually taking place.
14: Yes.
12: And so letters are, they're part of our history. They're part of, I think there's something really delightful also about understanding someone through their letters. You know, you often hear this, you know, we found grandma's letters to grandpa, or it shows a period of time. There's a lot in a letter, really, I think.
14: It is 133693, famous letters on that number, 133693. And do you still handwrite letters to somebody? Tell us all about it. 133693. Yes, I'm talking about writing letters to others. That's what we're doing. There's a thing about writing it to yourself. I've seen this. So you write when you want to exit mentally a situation. Maybe there was something that went, a love that didn't work out. So you write them a letter, and then goodbye, you know, and you put it all in the letter, and then maybe you throw it away or whatever. So does that connect to what we're saying? You know, this is the power of words. You're writing a letter to yourself, and mentally you're helping with closure as well.
12: That's spot on, Pat. I think there is a lot of power in that expression. I've heard lots of people say, you know, I wrote something to my ex, then I burnt the letter.
14: Yeah, that's right.
12: I didn't send it. I didn't want to, you know.
14: Yes.
12: But it's
14: something
12: about...
14: You're doing it for yourself, aren't you? You're doing it for yourself.
12: You are. Yeah. That's right. You are articulating those feelings that are often difficult to speak. One of the reasons I love to write stories and I love to write fiction is because I can go inside a character and I can go into those areas that maybe we don't like to sort of delve into about ourselves and our feelings. And there's something about writing that I think can be really liberating, and it can be quite a relief. There was an article recently by a retired lawyer in America. Her name is Virginia Evans, and she has written this book called The Correspondent. And the whole book is told entirely through letters.
14: Yeah, wow.
12: And it's been selling. It's been on the New York Best Times seller list for a long time. It won the Women's Prize for Fiction. And she says that the whole book is built around this idea that when you write a letter, it makes you feel, that other person feel that I have sought you out. I'm thinking about you. This is just for you. I'm here and I'm thinking about you, which I think sometimes, Pat, we lose a bit in our social media, in our texting. It can feel like we're part of this big chaos, I think.
14: Yes. How sort of ironic, you're right, part of this chaos, all these words that flick down, you know, several times a day, the texting, the back and forth, whether it's a relationship with somebody that you know, an emotional relationship or business, but it's all these words that go back and forth when less is more. If you wrote a letter, we're sort of wasting it, aren't we? It's sort of all this energy sort of burnt out. Is that sort of making any sense to you? You're right. It's ironic. We've got more words than ever, but we're losing the power of those words, which we can do if we wrote a letter.
12: That's a really good point.
14: Yeah.
12: We've got this sort of excess of language.
14: Yeah, wow.
12: And yet maybe it sort of like becomes a bit of a wasteland. Maybe we're not really saying what we mean because we're caught up in this vast space. And one of the reasons I actually really love writing workshops and writing classrooms is because it gives people a chance to just sit for a moment and just be with their thoughts and to collect their thoughts. I had a really great workshop recently in my hometown of Shepparton at the Shepparton Library. And we had a mix of people, all ages, all backgrounds. And what happens is often people say, oh, I've never really done this before. But
14: yeah,
12: what happens is they sit down and they sit in this quiet space.
14: Yeah.
12: And
14: so
12: it's amazing.
14: Daunting. Oh, it comes out, does it?
12: It is.
14: I'm scared. I don't know where to start.
12: Yeah, it's and I've done this on radio actually with another network where we've done it where people have actually rung in and read out a sentence or two. And it's incredible.
14: Oh, wow.
12: Because everyone has something to say. And that's where perhaps if we're using pen and paper, we're actually allowing the space to just sort of create that in a very primal way rather than that tapping into our phone, which can sometimes feel so automatic and robotic, can't it?
14: It can, yeah. And then when it's time to write something too, you know, I've done this too. You've tapped into the phone and there's all these text messages that go back and forth. And then when it's their birthday or something, you know, special, you get the card and you think, well, everything's been said already.
12: Yeah.
14: You know, sometimes leave it for that special occasion. Australia Overnight, Dr. Rachel Matthews here, author and writing lecturer. So is it about trusting your instincts? When you say, you know, people read a letter from or a line from what they've written, and I've been making some notes here while listening to you. Ross Stevenson from our breakfast program on 3AW Melbourne holds a yearly event called Love Letter 2, and it might be various things. Yeah, love letter to football and love letter to whatever is the theme for the year. And I think to myself, not that he would ever, this is fine. I'm thinking, well, if I ever had to do that, where would you start? What would you do? It's daunting to me if I'm going to write a love letter to something.
12: Yes.
14: What's the process? Is it about trusting your instincts and just starting? And then, you know, is there a structure that I should think about? Yeah.
12: Yes. Yeah. So these are all great questions and you're spot on. It's
14: I wouldn't know what to
12: do. Trusting our instincts.
14: Right.
12: Because as a teacher myself, I can blame sometimes the education system because some of us have had really negative experiences at school where maybe in a classroom we might have felt ridiculed or we might have read something out and people laughed at us or we never felt that we were one of those people who should read something out. And those things can stay with you for the rest of your life, unfortunately.
14: Yeah.
12: And so what I suggest is to have no rules or expectations when you go to write something down. But what can help is to try something like start with a list of dot points. So you don't actually have to have full sentences. So, for example, say you wanted to write a love letter to something that you love, a place that you visited or a footy team you love or whatever it is. Yeah. You can make a little list. The other thing you can do is to think visually. So when I talk to my students in the writing classroom, we talk about stories being like live film, like movies. So if you can see someone in front of you and hear their voice, look at how they're moving, what they're wearing, do they have perfume, you just start to make a list of things. So there are no rules, Pat, and I'm a big person. I'm a person who likes to encourage just the
14: That was me. If something buzzed in the background, that was me. Was it that my computer went ding?
12: No, it was my Alexa. I encourage people to have no pressure on themselves to begin with. And what happens is you keep it fun. Mm. Because if something's not fun, you don't learn and you're probably not going to continue with it. And so I think whether you're writing into a diary, whether you're thinking about a short story for a local competition at your local library, whether you'd like to try a writing course, a short course, or like to start a group in your area, I think we all have something to say. We all have a story. We all have a past. We all have experiences that we can share.
14: Yes.
12: And there is something about the process of holding a pen and having a notebook that will we know now through science, is more likely to stimulate both sides of your brain in a way that doesn't seem to happen when we're tapping into our computers.
14: Yes. Is it handy to have access to various words and language? I've written down that note here, listen to you too, that, words that describe things in a more accurate way. Because, you know, I start writing, I think, oh, well, something's nice and wonderful and that was fun. But there's other ways, and I know you've given the tip already, think in pictures and what you feel, and that might help open the vocabulary. But is it help if you have access to more words? Is there something you can, an exercise you can do? You know, we used to pick up the dictionary sometimes and just look at different words and learn the word. Would that help?
12: Mm. Well, it's interesting because Ernest Hemingway used to say, I'll do an edited version of it, but he'd say, I prefer the $10 words over the BS words.
14: Oh, yeah,
12: and what he'd say is that it's not always about the big kind of fanciful language. It's more about words that connect to people and are believable and real. So, you know, for example, I remember I had a student once and wanted to write about, she was 15, she wanted to write about her horse that she loved, and she was saying, oh, I'm describing his coat and it's brown, and brown feels so boring. And I said, well, what's it like? And she said, well, it looks like, you know, when you bite into a caramello koala and there's all those shades of, you know. And so I said, so you just write it like that. And a lot of the time we get a bit caught up in, is this the right word? And if you start worrying about that in the beginning, you won't continue because it's too hard. Your left brain will shut it down.
14: Yes.
12: So, you know, but it is a good point. I mean, you can play with the language, you can shift the words, but I always think about the senses are another really important part of writing. So think about the fact that the world around us is so sensory and alive, the smell, the taste, the touch, the sound. So if you have a favourite market that you like to go to, Pat, for example, like I think about when you walk into the Vic Market into that food area.
14: Yes.
12: And there's that really rich smell of bread and salami and sweet things.
14: Yes, and the buzz of the people and the sounds and all that sort of stuff. Yeah, right.
12: Yeah, so the senses, using the senses can be really helpful too, just to get yourself going.
14: I occasionally pick up The Great Gatsby and just look through that. Is that would be an example of a word, of a book, not a word wasted? I mean, the man's a genius. I had to Google F. Scott Fitzgerald, of course. Oh, man,
12: yes.
14: It's mind-blowing, isn't it? The way
12: it is.
14: He creates, you know, the pictures with the way he just writes. It's just, it's awesome. It's absolutely awesome.
12: It is, yes. And also but the message really is about how wealth can still be a really lonely experience for people.
14: Yeah.
12: And we can pick up all kinds of books, and books can be really inspiring in that way as well. But in the end, back to what you were saying before about instinct, you know, writing is a lot about trusting that the things that we want to or need to express are already good to go. They're all there.
14: Yeah, I like it. They're all there. You just got to sort of dig a bit deeper and find it. What a great conversation. And for our listeners, that number 133693, Dr. Rachel Matthews, author and writing lecturer. Thanks for joining us in Australia Overnight. Thank you.
12: Thanks, Pat. I've enjoyed it a lot.
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5: And there's Anne on the line in queue. Hi there, Anne.
6: Good morning, Pat. I loved it. I happened to be up and I was hearing what Rachel was saying. I began writing poems 4 years ago after my husband died. And I had never written a poem before. Hadn't done anything. I have a daughter who's extremely talented and has been so from about the age of 15. I don't know if she still does it. But I began writing poetry poems. So the first couple of poems that I wrote were, of course, about my husband and about our 41 years of marriage. And that's the first two poems that, I ever wrote. So every now and then, of course, I'd be writing lots of poems about that. But then as I sought out, let's say, any medical help or anything like that, I would write poems to my allied health providers as well. So every now and then if I was feeling like emotional or whatever, I would put out a poem and I'd either email it to them or give it to them personally. So I do, but I also have journal entries. So, for instance, I'll give you an example. What Rachel was saying is quite relevant. Yesterday I went to warm water therapy, which was wonderful. However, the place where I went to, my late husband and I went to the warm water therapy pool at this location, and it's also on the way to where I do my community radio station and where my husband works. So it's so everywhere I go, it's sort of I was on the way home and I was looking at the building where he worked and things like that. So, of course, I wrote a poem and a journal entry as a result of that. So I've got all these thoughts sort of just coming out. I now have about 11 and I do it by hand. I write it. So I have, I think, about 11 folders full of poetry and notebooks.
5: And you'd never written poetry before your husband passed away. And what gave you the feeling that this, because I can, you know, it's been therapy for you, obviously, putting your thoughts down, the poems. What made you think, I'm going to start writing poetry, it's going to help me through this?
6: I really don't know. All I know, it was the most natural. I'm a member of the Country Women's Association. Unfortunately, I'm unable to go to any of the meetings anymore because of other commitments. But they have like a literary competition and things like that. And they had love and loss. So they had, the theme was love and loss. So, in fact, Today in the afternoon, I'm going to go to a writer's group nearby, and in order to introduce myself to the group, I'm going to read out those first two poems that I wrote. That was like immediately after, because I was pretty much stunned. Like, I put it this way, I was probably pretty numb for the first 6 months, and writing these poems and doing these journal entries, it has become therapy for me, even yes. though I have sought out help as well. Email to me is letter writing. I would send emails to any of my health professionals as well.
5: Poems. Yeah, right. How interesting. Yeah, okay. Poetry, because we're talking about the power of writing, so there's that. I think I mentioned in that chat with Rachel that there's the morning pages, this idea where you just dump whatever's in your mind, doesn't have to be done in the morning, just this sort of from your brain to your hand and whatever it is, just dump. There's some value to that. If you're writing a letter, you're constructing something which is needs to be, sort of neatly put together, so your brain needs to assemble that in a way. But then poetry is another level. Poetry is a whole another thing that it does to your brain. Reminds me of a quote from somebody. Where did it go? It said that, sorry that this letter was so long, winded or verbose. If I had more time, it would have been shorter. So, of course, it takes time to cultivate a letter and work out the words and whatever else, because you need to sort of cull, and I shouldn't have written that. So how interesting. Yeah, if I had more time, it would have been shorter. Thank you, Anne. Very nice. Alison in Adelaide. Hi, Alison.
7: Hello. How are you?
5: I'm good.
7: Yes, writing. All I do is write. If I don't have a pen, I just go crazy. And I've written two poems and one hymn in my life. So, I'm not willing to have it, but my main poem was a dedication to my mum who died in 2017. And it's like a love letter about her.
5: Yes.
7: About her being this angel on this planet. And when I read it, I get so much comfort. But, yes, you can't type it. You can't put it on a phone. You have to get a pen and paper and sit down, and it just comes pouring out, yes. Very powerful.
5: Yeah, you see people who tap into their phones, notes and things. I guess it's sort of the, I'll send myself emails as ways of, but, yeah, when you write it with your hand, I mean, it's sort of logical in a way that, I guess it is, you're activating your brain more so. Maybe typing.
7: I think a lot of people can't use a pen these days.
5: Yeah.
7: That's unfortunate, because everyone's on their phone. So, it's a sort of dying art in a way, which is unfortunate, yes.
5: And does a poem need to have a certain structure? How would I start to write a poem? Well, you just, think about, they talk about Shakespeare had this way of writing, which was almost like music, and it was sort of this structure where that sort of poetry in a way. Or is there no, our expert was saying, no rules, just get in there and express how you feel.
7: That's right. And you were talking about that book before, which I have not read.
5: The Great Gatsby.
7: I have not read that, but I was talking to a friend just a couple of days ago about Animal Farm.
5: Right.
7: And how brilliant that is, Orson Welles and...
5: Right.
7: His writing, I think, is just...
5: Yeah, that's right.
7: It's one of my favourite books, definitely.
5: Like that lady said,
7: when you get a book or a letter and it's opening up the envelope and opening up the book and smelling the pages...
5: Yes. All the senses are activated.
7: Something really romantic about it, weird sort of way.
5: Yeah. Okay. Thank you, Alison. I think part of the discussion was because it was coming back, pen pals and those sorts of things. Nostalgia is a big thing now where what was old is new again. And many of the current generation are embracing the, pre-digital world. So maybe it's coming back, writing letters, writing little notes to people. Jack is in Ringwood. Hi there, Jackie. Jacko?
8: Hey, how you doing, Pat? I've only just caught into the conversation here, and I find it was very ironic that, to be truthful, I'd never done really much writing in my life other than writing emails when you have to do that sort of stuff.
5: Yeah.
8: The wills and all sorts of things like that, you know, at 62. But twice over the last few years, I had something I thought interesting in the world to offer, with an invention, and I had a cousin belittle me a little bit on two occasions, and I was so angry. I vented in poetry, and then I recently at a mate's funeral, I had another fella that I'd known since I was five belittle me in front of a number of people and to vent with him. I blocked his number, and then I'd written poetry about him and sent it to a lot of his friends. And what was really funny was he then got on his yacht and sailed north. So
5: okay.
8: I thought that was very ironic. But so it's funny how I find that, I felt a lot better after writing some poems that had a bit of truth behind them.

0: Because we all get knocked around by life, and maybe sitting down and writing a note or a letter about it might help you through it. Let's look at some weather through the around the nation today for Saturday the 27th of June. In Broome, a sunny day with a top of 30 degrees. In Perth today, showers and 19 degrees. Right now it's 14. Adelaide, a partly cloudy day with a top of 17 today. For Adelaide, right now it's 5. In Melbourne, a cloudy day and 13 degrees. Melbourne right now on 9 degrees. Hobart, partly cloudy and 12. Currently 4 degrees for Hobart. Canberra, some morning frost, a partly cloudy day with a top of 14 today for Saturday. Canberra right now on 0.8 of a degree. In Sydney, showers easing and a top of 18 degrees. Currently 12 degrees for Sydney. In Newcastle, showers and 18. Brisbane, a shower or two and 21 degrees. Brisbane right now on 14. Partly cloudy for Townsville, 27. Cairns, a shower or two with a top of 27 also today. In Darwin, the cloud clearing and 31 degrees. And Alice Springs, a sunny day with a max of 22. National weather today for Saturday the 27th of June. Now, Andrew from Building Pro will join us next, and we'll talk about the Allianz Winter Risk Report. So when it comes to winter, your home and your vehicle need to be prepared for the change of season. And Andrew from Building Pro will tell us all about it after this.
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0: What's on your mind, Australia? We'd love to know. 133693. Now, Andrew from Building Pro with the winter tips for your home after news and also some weird science with Dr. Carl is coming up after the news, which isn't too far away. But right now, it's time to talk sport.
1: All the scores, all the action, all the talking points. 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
0: Andrew Lucas, the producer for the Continuous Call team on 4BC and also, of course, 2GB, joins us with the Sport Report every weekend on this program. Andrew, a good result for the Socceroos at the FIFA World Cup yesterday.
2: Yeah, good morning, Pat, and good morning to your listeners. That's right, a great result for the Socceroos. It was a nil-all draw with Paraguay, but more importantly, it means that draw helped the Socceroos get through to the knockout stage at the FIFA World Cup for a third time in their history and a second in a row as well. So a great result for the Socceroos. They finished second in Group D behind the USA, and it comes up on the back of that draw where almost 69,000 fans were in attendance for that one in San Francisco, Australia, and Paraguay finishing at nil-all, and it was enough to get them through. It was a good performance by the Socceroos. They played much more confident. Their coach, Tony Popovich, made six changes from that loss to the US as well, and the story, Irukunda came in, young 18-year-old Lucas Harrington. He came into the squad. He was the youngest footballer to start at a men's World Cup. Christian Volpato started as well. So some big changes from Tony Popovich and at Worth in the end. It was a solid win and they did the job. It was job done for the Socceroos. And more importantly, like I said, they had a good performance and shots on target, 5 shots to 2 on target, 12 shots overall to Paraguay's 8. And more importantly, they didn't concede a goal and they're through to the knockout stage.
0: Exciting stuff with the World Cup and the Socceroos. What about the Broncos hosting the Roosters in round 17 at the NRL?
2: Yeah, that's right. It was a good win for the Sydney Roosters in the end, 24 points to 18 over the Broncos at Suncorp Stadium. Almost 40,000 fans in that one. And Brisbane coming into this on the back of 6 straight losses and with their season on the line. But they made it. They were tough and they were gritty, but unfortunately they just fell short. They led 16-12 at half time and they were trialless in the second half. The Roosters scoring a couple after the break. Billy Smith finished with a double as well, and the Roosters handing the Brisbane Broncos a 7th straight loss in the end. So Brisbane's title defence on life support at the moment. They'll have to do a lot to get into that top 8 and to play finals football after that premiership. They've only won 5 games all season. And you've got to mention as well, they've got a lot of injuries. No Ezra Mann there last night. No Adam Reynolds. No Pat Carrigan. That's just a few that are probably 6, 7, 8 players out as well. So the Broncos, it was a better performance. Unfortunately, it's another loss, and for Michael Maguire's men, yeah, they've got a lot to do if they're going to somehow get to that top 8. But yeah, a good win for the Roosters. Sam Walker celebrated his 100th game, and James Tedesco, 200 for the Roosters as well.
0: And still with the NRL, the Titans taking on the Bulldogs.
2: Yeah, and it was a good win for the Bulldogs. 30 points to 12 up there on the Gold Coast, defeating the Titans in front of just over 13,000 fans at T-Bus Super Stadium. And the Bulldogs took a 12-0 lead into halftime. It was wet conditions up there as well, also in Brisbane too. And they lost Jacob Carras to a rib injury just after the break, the Bulldogs, but it didn't affect them. That Josh Curran finished with a double. Jethro Rinakama, their winger, also scored a double. And for the Gold Coast Titans, Philip Sami, he scored a hat-trick in the second half for the Titans, but it wasn't enough. But more importantly for the Bulldogs, Stephen Crichton playing his 2nd straight game in the halves, of course, switching from centre where Matt Burton played centre, Stephen Crichton into the halves. He was dynamic. He had 3 try assists, plenty of praise from his coach, Cameron Serrato, at the post-match press conference, and it was crucial to getting the Dogs their 3rd straight win and to give them hope heading into the finals or chasing that top 8 spot, I should say, and a good win for the Bulldogs, and they head into the bye on the back of that 3rd straight one.
0: And AFL, round 16, Hawthorn going up against the GWS.
2: Yeah, Hawthorn too good in this one. 14-12, 96 to the Giants, 12-10, 82 at the MCG. Just over 35,000 fans there for that one. It was an entertaining first quarter. The Hawks led 23-16. Toby Green, he got the first of the second term. But then the Hawks, they kicked the next 6 and really broke the game open. The Giants got one back before the break, but it was 5 goals difference at that main break, but it wasn't helped by losing Brett Daniels to a calf injury, Matt Grzuski to a knee injury. So the Giants losing 2 players for more than the whole second half, and it really caught up with them. It was a gritty performance from the Giants. They kicked 4 in a row in the third. They only trailed by 21 points heading into that final change. But in the end, Hawthorn, they were just too good. They picked up their 10th win of the season. Nick Watson had 3 goals. Jai Newcomb, 31 touches. For GWS, the Giants, Clayton Oliver and Finn Callahan had a game-high 34 disposals. Callum Brown, 3 goals as well. So the Hawks, they're a genuine flag threat. Well, for the GWS Giants, they've got a lot to do. They've only won 6 games this season. They've lost 3 on the trot now. And, yeah, they've got a lot of work to make up if they're to get to that top, get into that postseason spot.
0: There you go. Thank you, Andrew. I guess, well, of course, this sport continues across the weekend. You'll keep busy, but thanks for the update, as you do every Saturday here in Australia Overnight. Thank you, Andrew Lucas.
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7: And it's driving me crazy.
8: Been driving you crazy this week? 133693, big or small, what's been driving you nuts this week? We'd love to know. Now, a big one we mentioned earlier that's driving lots of people crazy is politicians who give themselves pay rises and say it's the independent tribunal. It's not me. No, we just had it reviewed, and now we're getting this extra 3 or 4% on our income, and it's the tribunal that's driving you crazy. That's a big one. A smaller one, so big or small, what's been driving you crazy during the week? Now, young Ethan in the soundproof booth there. So, wearing comfortable socks, Ethan. Now, I was reminded of this during the week because it can ruin your whole day. So, I'm 50 something years old. And I'm single, so I'm trying to justify this, but my mum helps me sometimes with my washing, Ethan. Is that okay? Is that embarrassing? So mum helps me from time to time.
9: That's okay. So my mum helps me too.
8: Okay, but you're a bit younger than me. Anyway, so the socks have come through, and my dad's diabetes socks are in there, so it's black socks. So with diabetes, it sounds a little bit weird, doesn't it? The elastic on the top of the socks can't be too tight. Do you know this?
9: No. This is the first I'm hearing about this.
8: Oh, that's right.
9: I'm learning.
8: Many of our listeners would know this. So I thought, these are good socks. Yeah, we put them on. I didn't realise they were dad's socks. But then it's just, uncomfortable socks. It ruins your day. They're falling down. Luckily, I sort of had to go to a meeting, and I stopped sort of at the coffee shop nearby and sort of, I don't know, did a few things. I've got to go home. I've got to put some new socks on. So there you are. There's a lesson for life, Ethan. Comfortable socks help you get through your day. Without that, who knows what can happen.
9: Oh, for sure. Because even, I don't know if you've noticed, but even if you happen to get wet socks.
8: That's right.
9: And you try and spend a day in wet socks.
8: Yes.
9: Oh, it's uncomfortable. Your whole body just turns cold. Not a nice feeling.
8: That's right. Because you've walked into the bathroom, you haven't put your shoes on yet.
9: Oh, it's sick.
8: And there's some water on the floor from the shower.
9: Yep.
8: And a bit of dampness on the socks, put the shoes on, it's all over.
9: Yep. Not a good feeling.
8: The deal. Yeah, there you go. Other little examples for life. We should 133693. The little things that help you through. And what's been driving you crazy. Also, I've got I do this thing where I get these notepads with the binder on the side, like the metal binder notepads. It's not, you can either, I've got a few here where you can rip off without the metal binder. And here's the metal binder. Here we go. What do you call that? The ring binder with the metal at the end there.
9: The ring, yeah.
8: Yeah, the ring. So I tend to use these notepads, but I tear the pages out after I use it. I'm a real tearer. Are you a tearer or a ripper? 133693, because I take my notes, but then when I'll go to a meeting and then I'll make the notes back in the office and I'll tear the pages out of the book. Is that weird? I do that, Ethan.
9: Well, see, I can't do that because whenever I try and tear something out of a book, I end up tearing the page in half and not actually pulling it out, you know, getting a clean rip on it. I rip the thing in half. So,
8: but once you've used it, once I've seen the notes, doesn't matter, then you give it. But what?
9: Yeah, well, see, I'm probably the other extreme. I don't write anything down, so I'm probably underprepared that it's not funny.
8: Because I'll like to think to myself, I forget this, and I like to forget all the details. Okay. So what happens when you use the ring binder and you rip this book? See what happens there? All the little paper little bits sort of fall everywhere and get stuck in the binder, and they get all little white little paper bits on the carpet. All over the place. You know what I mean? It's sort of messy. It's been driving me crazy. I look around and think, you're thinking, how petty is Pat?
9: So all those little white spots I keep seeing around the studio, is that because of your binders?
8: Yes, that'd be me. Okay.
9: Yeah.
8: Absolutely.
9: Yeah.
8: Have you noticed that? Maybe other people are doing it too. There's a couple of things that, you know, first world problems. But anyway, 133-693, we've got a break. And then we'll come back with your calls on that number. And after news, we'll talk some weird science with Dr. Carl, talking about the evolution of language and also the Venus flytrap, that clever plant that sort of traps flies. We've learnt a bit more about how that happens. And Andrew from Building Pro, preparing your house for winter. Winter tips to make sure, you know, risk is low when it comes to weather damage and those sorts of things. Andrew from Building Pro, also on the way right here. This is Australia Overnight.
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8: As we hit the news on the text, Jerry says, Pat, I think they've made a movie about the feelings generated by your sock issue. It was called Magnificent Obsession on the text. Thank you, Jerry. We're going to news now, which isn't too far away. Then we'll talk weird science with Dr. Carl.

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1: Hello, I'm Miranda Workman. An ISIS bride accused of crimes against humanity by owning a slave has been freed on bail. Lawyers for 54-year-old Corsa Ahmed have argued she wants to live a peaceful life in Australia. She's subject to strict bail conditions, including that she lives with her mother. The Prime Minister says people criticising the government's tax changes are talking nonsense. Federal politics editor Michael Packey.
2: Labor is outselling its reforms to capital gains and negative gearing, admitting it had to make some adjustments to fix problems with the legislation. Former Reserve Bank Governor Philip Lowe argues the CGT changes will stifle broader business investment and should have been limited to the property market.
3: The other changes will end up hurting living standards here.
2: Anthony Albanese claims critics of his budget don't know what they're talking about.
4: Some of the nonsense that's out there will dissipate, because it won't hit up against reality.
2: Money raised from the tax changes will help fund an ongoing $250 tax offset for all workers and a $1,000 instant deduction on expenses. Michael Packey, Canberra.
1: The WA man who threatened to kill the Prime Minister has dodged jail time. Will James King sent the New South Wales Premier an Instagram message in January saying, "I'll assassinate you and Albo." The 20-year-old told police he'd watched the news and become annoyed. He's been handed a 7-month suspended prison sentence with conditions. Another suspected case of the H5 bird flu has been detected in Western Australia, making the 5th confirmed or suspected case in Australia. 2 cases of the deadly virus have been confirmed in seabirds in WA and 1 in South Australia. The new suspected case found near Esperance is still being tested for confirmation, along with another suspected case discovered earlier in the week. Some opposition MPs believe Karl Stefanovic's axing from the Today Show stifles free speech. Channel 9 dumped the popular presenter after interviewing far-right activist Tommy Robinson on his independent podcast. 9 argues Stefanovic didn't do enough to challenge Robinson's controversial views. Nationals leader Matt Canavan believes Stefanovic will find greater audience away from mainstream media.
5: Look, I think it's very sad that a great journalist like Karl has lost his job for talking to somebody for too long. A thought police in this country have decided they could dictate what is spoken about, what is debated. One of the reasons we're in such a mess as a nation, because we have silenced and gagged alternative viewpoints.
1: And a man charged with 270 animal cruelty offences in Western New South Wales has been refused bail. 39 horses were found dead on a property west of Orange.
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1: The Broncos have now lost 7 in a row after going down to the Roosters 18-24 at Suncorp Stadium. The Broncos led 16-12 at halftime after the Roosters made far too many errors. But the Broncos managed to turn it around. Sydney halfback Daly Cherry-Evans says they're happy with the win.
6: They had everything to play for tonight, and it looked like that and it felt like that. So we've still got a lot left in us, and tonight showed that. But at this time of the year, to get another 2 points, we'll take that.
1: In the earlier game, the Bulldogs secured victory over the Titans, winning 30-12. And in AFL, Hawthorn have won 96-82 over the Giants. And the Socceroos have secured the crucial point they needed to reach the knockout phase at the World Cup after beating Paraguay. You're up to date with news and sport.
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1: Checking the weather right around the country. Canberra, partly cloudy, patches of frost, a top of 14 degrees. Adelaide, cloudy with light winds, 17 degrees the top there. Perth, showers with a top of 19. Darwin, clouds and tops of 31 degrees. Brisbane is cloudy with showers and tops of 21 degrees. Sydney, possible showers, tops of 18 there. And Melbourne is partly cloudy with some fog and a top of 13 degrees.
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14: Weird Science Time with Dr. Carl, who joins us on the program. Hi there, Dr. Carl.
15: Ahoy, look, lovely to be with you again.
14: Tell me about these people on, I'm thinking social media, who are claiming they can cure stage 4 cancers by wrapping the patient in a giant plastic bag. What's this all about?
15: Charging $5,000 a go.
14: Unbelievable.
15: So on one hand, they really want to help people survive cancer, and on the other hand, they want to get $5,000 a go. And in this particular case, this person whose previous track record was selling ice cream now claims that he can cure really advanced cancer by getting people naked, getting them to wrap themselves in a plastic bag up to the neck, and then squirting some chlorine dioxide into the plastic bag, which he claims will cure cancer, sunstroke, syphilis, varicose veins, bad handwriting, you name it, everything. Yeah.
14: Right.
15: Now, chlorine dioxide is a fairly easy chemical to make. It was just simple chemicals you can make in a bathtub at home if you feel like it. Below 60 degrees, minus 60, minus 59 actually, it's bright orange crystals. Between minus 59 and 11 degrees C, so that's a bit below room temperature, it's this sort of reddy brown liquid. And then above that, above 11 degrees C, you know, like in a normal room, it's a yellowy green gas, and it's a free radical. It's a very energetic molecule, right, and it loves to react with anything. And so they use it as a bleach, or they charge you $5,000 to cure cancer, they claim. And so they've been using this treatment. It's been around for a few years, and it began way back with a German person called Andreas Kalker, K-A-L-C-K-E-R, who called it Protocol G, and he claimed that it would, you know, cure everything. He wrote a book about bitten health. They've been pushing this for not just years but decades, chlorine dioxide, miracle mineral solution, you know, all sorts of things. And in January 25, in the U.S. Senate, Robert F. Kennedy Jr. was being questioned about becoming U.S. Secretary of Health, and he said good things about chlorine dioxide, totally unfounded. And then within a year, the Food and Drug Administration controlled removed a warning about it, and that really emboldened the so-called bleacher community, who reckon you should go and use it for everything. And on one hand, there's very little evidence for it, and there's a lot of evidence that it causes harm. And then the other issue is that if he really was doing it to help people, why is he charging $5,000 a go? Why doesn't he say, look, I made it with some chemicals that cost me $2.
14: Yes.
15: My time's worth 100 an hour. Give me 150 and we'll call it quits,
14: yeah.
15: But not $5,000 an hour. And it goes against the United Kingdom Cancer Act of 1935, but he's not worrying about that by going, he's going around corners. And then there's another issue, which is that every now and then, cancers just vanish by themselves. Have I ever talked about the abscopal effect?
14: No, this is interesting. Tell me.
15: Yeah, so it's made of two words, ab, meaning, you know, like abduct. You go to the gym, you do abduction exercises, you lift up your elbows against a weight. You know that one?
14: Mm-hmm. Yes.
15: And scopal means to see. And basically, it refers to the fact that you can cure cancer in one part of the body by doing something else in a different part of the body. In other words, abscopal, I mean, away from where you can see.
14: Right.
15: So I'll give you a true story. This is a case history. I read this about 8 years ago. And so you've got this young guy in his 20s in the USA, and he's a basketball player, and they're having a shower in the gym, and his mate says, look, mate, what's that black spot on your shoulder? With an American accent, he says it.
14: Yep.
15: Anyway, roll forward 6 months. The guy has lost one third of his body weight. All his muscle.
14: Right.
15: He's really wasted away. The melanoma, that's what it was, has gone all the way through his body.
14: Yes.
15: And he has to move around in a wheelchair. And the melanoma has gone into his bones.
14: Yeah.
15: And it's growing in the bones of his spine, the vertebrae, and causing swelling and putting pressure on the nerves. And he's got this terrible back pain. Now, the radiologists, you know, logos to read, they're the people who read the x-rays. They also are trained in what they call interventional radiology, where they'll, under radiological control, guide a needle to a certain part of the body to inject a drug and do that sort of stuff. And this person was an interventional radiologist. And they said, look, we can blast it with x-rays and that'll knock off that cancer. And imagine a clock face. You've got that mental image of a clock face, you know, 1, 2, 3, 4, 5. And imagine you blast some x-rays towards the center from 12 o'clock, 1 o'clock, 2 o'clock and 3 o'clock.
14: Mm.
15: Well, all around the circle, you'll have a certain level of x-rays. But at the center, where they all cross, you'll have a humongous amount of radiation.
14: Mm-hmm.
15: And that's what they do in to try and concentrate the radiation at one spot. And sure, the bad side is that you blasting him with enough x-rays to cause a cancer. But on the other hand, right here, right now, he's on the way to dying and he's in huge pain. So they give him the x-rays and they say, the doctor says, come back in a couple of weeks thinking, you know, you might be alive and you might be dead, but, you know, come back and we'll see how it's going.
14: Yes.
15: And the guy wheels back in his wheelchair in 2 weeks and says, I feel better.
14: Mm.
15: I just feel better. I'm still stuck in the wheelchair, but I feel better.
14: Yes.
15: The doctor says, well, that's good. Is the back pain there? No, he says, it's gone. It's just gone. He says, okay, well, look, come back. Here's a referral. Come back in 6 months thinking, mate, you won't be alive. The guy walks back in 6 months.
14: Gee, wow. Okay.
15: They do an x-ray scan, an MRI, everything.
14: Really?
15: Every single bit of the melanoma is gone.
14: Wow.
15: This is called the abscopal effect.
14: Right.
15: Which virtually every radiologist who's been around for a bit has seen.
14: Mm.
15: And what's happened, and we don't know why or how, but somehow doing something in one part of the body, like giving dangerously high x-rays just to relieve pain.
14: Right.
15: Somehow activates the immune system.
14: I see.
15: You see, the trouble with the cancer is the cells of your own body, they're not foreign, but they've decided to stop obeying instructions.
14: Right.
15: And they just keep on growing. And they cause effects by growing. And there's no reason to attack them because they're still your own cells. Somehow you trigger the, we don't know how, this is our guess, you trigger the immune system into recognizing the cancer as a foreigner. And the immune system's really good at knocking off stuff and it just goes through your body, knocks it all off. But the trouble is, we know that it's there, but we don't know how to make it on demand. If we could just simply say, oh, you got cancer, okay, let me just dial up the abscopal effect, here you go.
14: Yeah.
15: So on one hand, if it was you or me, was given a diagnosis of cancer, and we didn't have the strength of mind to think, well, everything dies, I'll just go out quietly, and you want to just make it your life job to survive, and you'll do anything, and somebody says, I can fix you, give me $5,000 a session, each time for four sessions, that's $20,000, you'll do it. right? Yes. And so I'm just saying, don't fall for this new scam about chlorine dioxide. It's just a con.
14: Australia Overnight, Dr. Carl is here. We're talking weird science. Let's talk about the evolution of language. This is interesting.
15: Well, the evolution of language is a very big problem. And the reason it's a big problem is that words don't fossilize. They don't leave evidence behind. Like if you've got an animal or a human and they die, you might have bones.
14: It. Yeah, okay.
15: Yeah.
14: Yeah.
15: Mate, words are gone. Everything's just gone.
14: Oh, yeah.
15: And so
14: it might be in a book or something written somewhere. But,
15: yeah, but that's not spoken words.
14: Yeah, okay, I gotcha.
15: So we don't know how early language. So spoken words have been around for a lot longer than written language. Written language, about 5,000 years ago. Spoken words, at least Homo heidelbergensis. So we started turning into us we started on a pathway around 2 million years ago when we had two mutations. One, we lost our body hair, and two, the other mutation let the proteins from the body hair go into our brains. So our brains started getting bigger, and you and me, Homo sapiens, we started appearing about 300,000 years ago, 250,000 years ago, but the ones before us, Homo heidelbergensis, we're pretty confident they had language, because if you look at a human skull on the inside, there's little dents where in the fleshy part of the brain, there are these bulgy areas that deal with understanding speech and generating speech. And we find the same bulges in Homo heidelbergensis.
14: Right.
15: So we're guessing that they had written language, they had spoken language. But anyway, the lack of evidence for early words, the topic was so controversial that in 1866, the Société de Linguistes in Paris, sorry about the pronunciation, they simply banned any discussions about the origins of language, saying the whole field was hopelessly speculative. But even so, in 1933, in Germany, a philologist, P-H-I-L-O-L-O-G-I-S-T, a language person called Max Müller, came up and he sort of gathered together all this flurry of curious conjectures, and he gave them playful nicknames. And the first one he came up with was the Bow Wow Theory.
14: Right.
15: And the Bow Wow Theory thinks that we started language by imitating natural sounds. So a dog goes bow wow, but wait for it, it only goes bow wow in the English language. In the language of Turkey, they go hev hev, while in Indonesia, dogs go guk guk.
14: Right.
15: So they don't necessarily do that. And then if you go about, you know, imitating natural sounds like onomatopoeic words that sound like they appear in nature, like buzz or hiss or bang or splash, okay, those words kind of sound like what they are. But then tree, there's nothing inherently tree-like about the word tree. Yeah. So forget the bow wow theory. Let's go to the ding dong theory.
14: Right.
15: And the ding dong theory goes into sound symbolism. So I'm going to do a little experiment with you here. You ready for it?
14: Yes.
15: Dr. Pat? Good.
14: Yep. Yep.
15: I'm going to give you two nonsense words.
14: Yes.
15: And try to pick which shape they go with. One shape is rounded and the other shape is jagged. Mm-hmm. And here's the two words. Mm-hmm. Booba and Kiki. So which one is sort of rounded?
14: Booba is rounded.
15: And Kiki?
14: Kiki is jagged.
15: Okay. Amazingly, around the world, in most cultures, given those words, which are nonsense words, most people will go booba was soft and Kiki was sharp.
14: Yes.
15: And it's a real effect, but it doesn't apply all the way through the language. Sure, it kind of fits with mini and teeny and itsy bitsy, you know, small and delicate and heavier sounds are lump and rump and plump, but it doesn't apply to all the words in language.
14: Right.
15: So then they came up with a poo-poo theory.
14: Okay, wow. Yeah, right.
15: Taking on a bit of journey here, mate. Sorry about that.
14: No, I like it. Listening. Poo-poo journey.
15: So in the poo-poo theory, language comes from spontaneous reactions, vocal reactions to disgust or pain or surprise. So your little baby vomits all over you. You go, poo-poo. Yeah. Right. And so with pain, in the English language, you go, ouch. But the Greeks go, ow.
14: Yeah.
15: And the Czechs go, ah.
14: Uh-huh. Right. But that still doesn't explain everything.
15: And then, Dr. Pat, there's another theory called the yo-hee-ho theory.
14: Right, okay. I'm taking
15: you right through it. Yeah. So this reckons that we humans started becoming our modern societies by cooperating and social bonding. So you and I would work together, and if we're trying to haul a ship onto the shore using a rope, you and I would go, yo heave ho, yeah. You know, like yo hee ho. And they're suggesting that language arose from rhythmic chants
14: right. That
15: we uttered during collective labour. And then there's another one called the la-la theory.
14: Okay.
15: Mate, there's so many theories,
14: right?
15: Wow.
14: Yeah. What's the la-la one?
15: So this one goes to Charles Darwin.
14: Right.
15: And he thought that language came from musical calls in courtship. Yeah. And so I want to fall in love with somebody and I go, hello, my darling, I love you, and I've got a big strong arm and I can hunt dinosaurs and I can feed you, we'll make beautiful babies. Yeah. And a variation of that is that if this person and I make a baby and then we go out to hunt a dinosaur, we leave the cave and the baby starts crying, we turn around and go to sleep, baby. And so that's how language came. The bottom line is we have no idea because there's no fossils. We got nothing.
14: Right.
15: That's our mid-26, but in the future, maybe we will get something better. Maybe. Right now, we don't know how language came. Maybe the religious people are right. So in Greek mythology, the messenger god Hermes is associated with language and communication. And you got Saraswati. Saraswati in the Hindu religion. She bestowed Sanskrit among humanity. Yeah. And you remember the Garden of Eden? Yes. Well, in Judeo-Christian tradition, God gave us language so Adam could go around and name the animals. I don't know what Eve was doing, but it was a patriarchy.
14: Yeah, you are, man. Okay, I back Charles Darwin. I reckon he'd be onto it. He's a pretty clever guy. Alrighty, we'll take a break. We're coming back. We're talking science with Dr. Carl.
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14: Australia Overnight, Dr. Carl is here. We're talking weird science. Now, the Venus flytrap can shut very quickly, and we're starting to understand how this happens. Tell me about this, Dr. Carl.
15: Yeah, I mean, plants are not known for walking quickly. And yet, if you're a predator and you want to hunt something down, in general, you have to be faster than what you're chasing.
14: Mm-hmm.
15: And insects can move fast and plants don't. And somehow the Venus flytrap has evolved a way to shut its clamshell jaws, like, in a second or less.
14: Wow.
15: So they've got chemicals in there where the flies want to go and get something delicious to eat.
14: Yeah.
15: And then you've got all these hairs, and if one hair gets triggered, you know, one after the other fairly quickly, bong, bong, then snap.
14: Yeah.
15: How does it do it? It's taken us decades because plants do grow. They do move. So you might have a sunflower first thing in the morning, and it's all going sort of droopy, depressed, and the big sunny disc is pointing down. Along comes the sunlight, and what it does, the sunflower, is it channels water into some tissues but not the others,
14: mm-hmm.
15: and it sort of stiffens the plant on one side,
14: yes.
15: and then the head lifts up,
14: yep.
15: aims itself at the sun, and then follows the sun through the day.
14: Yeah.
15: But if you want to have that happening in the jaws of a Venus flytrap, you're looking at a minimum of 30 to 120 seconds.
14: Yeah.
15: And it happens within a second. How does it do it? So I'll give you an example. Now, imagine that you just press the base of your hand together, but you keep your elbows apart and your fingers apart. You got that sort of mental image. So the only place that your arms are touching is just at the base of your palms, right?
14: Okay.
15: Now you got the two hands and there's a gap in between the hands and then they're not touching at the tips of the fingers.
14: Mm-hmm.
15: Now look at each hand. Each hand has got a surface closer to the inside and a surface closer to the outside.
14: Mm-hmm.
15: In the case of the Venus flytrap, each of these surfaces, the inner side, closer to the, you know, where you're going to trap the fly, and the outside, they're under a lot of surface, under a lot of pressure.
14: Mm-hmm.
15: And somehow the Venus flytrap, it softens the tissue on the outside and it stays soft for about an hour. We've been able to prove this by getting little micro pressy things and pressing. Have you ever heard of the word hardness is related to steel and ever thought how they measure it?
14: No. Hardness is relating to steel? No. Tell me.
15: Yeah. So the way you measure the hardness of different things such as steel or talcum powder or soap is you get a very strong, very hard steel ball, maybe a few millimetres in diameter or a centimetre in diameter, and then you put a weight on it and then you drop it onto the object.
14: Mm.
15: Does it make a big dent or a little dent?
14: Right.
15: The bigger the dent, the softer the stuff. Yeah. So in talcum powder, makes a full-size dent. Super hard steel, it bounces and everything in between, you get holes of different sizes. So they got a nano one of these and they measured that really suddenly, within about a second, the whole outer wall of each side of the clamshell became incredibly soft and, by the way, stayed soft for a whole hour.
14: Wow.
15: And then as soon as it got to a certain part, a certain degree of softness, suddenly the thing went clam.
14: Mm.
15: So we've finally proved that it's due to the softening of the outer wall of the clamshell, but we do not know how it does this.
14: Right.
15: So stay tuned and maybe in 6 months or maybe 6 years, we'll be able to give you part two of the answer as to how come the Venus flytrap can shut within a second.
14: What if it's not soft enough yet, though? You say it's softening and it's ready to sort of shut very quickly to capture the fly. What if that process hasn't happened, if you know what I mean? If it's like earlier.
15: Well, interesting point you should say, because I was talking to one of my friends about that.
14: Yeah.
15: And he said, you know, I had a Venus flytrap.
14: Mm-hmm.
15: And the thing was, it would shut only very slowly, maybe 20 seconds.
14: Mm-hmm.
15: And sometimes the food would remain. And sometimes it would not.
14: Yes,
15: Now, the Venus flytrap is a carnivorous plant.
14: Yes.
15: Mate, it doesn't eat vegetables, it eats meat.
14: Yes.
15: Mate, the poor little thing bloody starved to death.
14: I see. So it has to get its act together if it wants to survive.
15: Yeah.
14: Basically.
15: So nature is bloody in two, and claw. Gotcha. And if it doesn't get to eat enough, it dies out and doesn't have any babies. And so that particular gene line is eliminated from the genetic line of the Venus flytrap family.
14: That's how it happens. Dr. Carl, thanks again. We love having you on the program. It's Dr. Carl. Thank you. Thank you, my friend. There he goes.
15: Did you keen? Catch you next time.
3: Dr. Carl, Weird Science on Australia Overnight. Let's say hi to Mark who's in stall. Hi there, Mark.
4: Oh, you're talking about wet socks and notepads. I just keep the notepads. I just flick the page and write on that page, and that way you can go back for reference later on.
3: Yeah, I
4: know.
3: Now. Yes.
4: Grumpy Bum this morning. Yeah. You haven't put anything up on Instagram.
3: I know. Instagram. We've been a bit quiet on Instagram.
4: Hey, come on, you're dragging the chain.
3: Yeah, that's right. No, I've got to put something on Instagram. Well, should we, maybe a photo or something, Ethan. Okay, yeah, we'll do that because that's something we should regularly do. Thank you, Mark. I know you keep an eye on that. So we'll sort that out very soon, maybe during the news. Yeah, got to think of something to do, Ethan. Just a photo, that's all we want to do, don't we? Okay, thanks, Mark. Roman's in Adelaide. Hi, Roman.
5: Morning. On language, I have the IPL on in the background when I'm sleeping. And when they're not commentating, they regularly play Auld Lang Syne as a as a bit of background music. And I Auld Lang Syne,
3: yes.
5: The German word for slow is langsam.
3: Right.
5: I wonder whether there's a relationship between the two.
3: Auld Lang Syne, and what's the German word for slow?
5: Langsam, L-A-N-G-S-A-M, but sounded langsam.
3: Right, so it's similar. But why would the German word for slow be connected to Auld Lang Syne?
5: Because Auld Lang Syne is really about, I suppose, in my opinion, taking things back to where they used to be gentle and slow.
3: I see, right. Oh, it's a wonderful...
5: It's an observation, anyhow. Dr. Carl might think of that one for me as well.
3: Yeah, you might,
5: Thanks, Pat. Sorry to bother you.
3: No, you never bother me, mate. That's what they pay me for. Okay, Auld Lang Syne. Should all old acquaintance be forgot and never brought to mind? Should old acquaintance be forgot in the days of Auld Lang Syne? For Auld Lang Syne, my dear, for Auld Lang Syne, we'll drink a cup of kindness yet for the sake of Auld Lang Syne, and surely you will buy your cup, and surely I'll buy mine. We'll take a cup of kindness yet for the sake of Auld Lang Syne. We two who've paddled in the stream from morning sun till night, the seas between us roared and swelled since the days of Auld Lang Syne. For old acquaintance be forgot and never brought to mind, should old acquaintance be forgot for the sake of Auld Lang Syne. We've been talking about poetry. How about this? For old acquaintance be forgot and never brought to mind, old acquaintance be forgot and Auld Lang Syne, my dear, we'll drink a cup of kindness yet for the sake of Auld Lang Syne. Rob's in Melbourne. Hi, Rob. Oh, hang on. I think I'm up to Peter in Castle Hill, am I? Hi, Peter.
6: Good morning, Pat. It's actually Anthony. How's it all going?
3: Oh, it's Mr. Albanese. You're going well.
6: Yes. That was very stirring poetry. New Year's Eve, traditionally,
3: yes.
6: Isn't it?
3: That's
6: yeah,
3: right.
6: A bit of a difficult week, but with the Labor Greens, we got through what we needed to do, and people say it's alive, and I say it's what's required, Pat. So,
3: yes. Well, you didn't lie. You didn't lie, Mr. Albanese, did you?
6: You changed your position.
3: That's right.
6: What we're saying is that people get it. People get it.
3: Yes.
6: Do you get it, Pat?
3: Oh, look, it took me a little while to wrap my head around it. I'm trying to get it. I hope I get it. Do you think I get it? I guess you do.
6: Well, I think it's about real change.
3: Yes, yes.
6: Real change. If you want real change,
3: yes,
6: then you keep us in, you know?
3: Yes.
6: That's Yep. Does that make sense?
3: Oh, well, I think so.
6: Well, look, you know, people, a lot of excitement around the One Nation and that.
3: Yes.
6: But, you know, I think with the Socceroos and with pizza, you're Italian, aren't you, mate? Or you're
3: Aussie.
6: Yeah, true. But, you know, with pizza and Vietnamese and that, you know, it's about keeping the Socceroos winning. And that's by keeping us on not having capital gains and that.
3: No, exactly.
6: So we said we never touched it.
3: But the Socceroos are winning.
6: Winning and we're winning. Yeah. And we think that we can win again. And people know that we mean it this time, that we're not going to lie this time.
3: Yes. Okay. Well, and how's Mr. Chalmers going? Jim Chalmers, is he okay with everything?
6: Not really. Jim's doing a great job. We do press conferences together and that with Mr. Butler and Miss Dr. Chalmers. And I was talking to Dr. Kevin Rudd and Dr. Kelly Gallagher and Dr. Tanya Plibersek and Dr. We're all doctors.
3: We're all doctors.
6: You need a doctor in the house.
3: It's true. That's right. Is there a doctor
6: Everyone's
3: in the house?
6: A doctor.
3: Yeah, that's right.
6: Be a doctor.
3: Yeah, true. Yeah,
6: they're all
3: I
6: doctors.
3: Think I was too.
6: I'd like to be a doctor one day. Dr. Albanese.
3: Yeah, that's got a nice ring to it.
6: Why don't you come down to Coco Cabana?
3: Oh, okay. Oh, I would love that. Mate. Yes. Could I meet the lovely lovely fiance? Yes. Oh, lovely wife.
6: Luke, Jodie, we'll have you in. We'll have you. That's a lovely. We've got a pizza oven.
3: Yep.
6: And we'll have you over.
3: Okay, lovely. Yeah. Oh, well, thank you for your call there.
6: Thank you, Pat.
3: There he is, our
6: go
3: Prime Minister.
6: Go to the Socceroos, mate.
3: Go to the Socceroos. Yeah, there you go. Our Prime Minister, Anthony Albanese, there you go. Can you believe that? Phoning the

0: say all sorts of things. Yeah, platforms can shut you down, can't they? If you say the wrong thing, I know, I'm told they can just sort of switch you off, and that's definitely a candidate for that. So that's something to look into, absolutely. You know, once people are offering these sorts of things, which are blatantly just wrong, and as you say, feeding off people's, you know, sad situation, they just need to be switched off. Yeah, maybe I need to get on to Dr. Carl, and I'm sure, anyway, we need to find out more about that. I guess that was his topic, and he wanted to point that out. But as far as shutting it down, that's very interesting, something to look into for sure. Good on you, mate. Thank you.
1: No worries.
0: Good
1: Thanks,
0: point
1: mate.
0: There, Rob in Melbourne. All right, we'll go away for a tick and come back and take your calls, 133-693. Not too far away, the week that was in politics with Terry Barnes, talking about the situation in Victorian politics for the Liberal Party. Internally, there's been a blow-up again. And Terry Barnes will discuss that, and we'll talk about how we'd love to see a viable alternative in Victoria, and we want to make sure that both the major party and the opposition have their act together in a couple of months. And it looks like if the Liberal Party in Victoria can't govern themselves, can't sort themselves out, how can they govern the state? So we'll talk about that that internal fight that's in the news with Terry Barnes, and also Andrew from Building Pro, preparing your home for winter, the seasonal challenge for your home and your car. He's from Building Pro, pretty clever man. He'll tell us about that and your calls, 133-693, here on Australia Overnight.
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0: And Justin's in Frankston. Hi there, Justin.
16: G'day, Paddy boy. How are you, mate?
0: Going well.

0: Justin, what's up?
1: Oh, nothing much. I'm just so proud to be an Aussie.
0: Oh, well, well done, mate. Yeah, it's good to good to be proud of this great country and being an Aussie, I agree.
1: Yeah, of course. And the reason why I say that is because we've made it into the knockout stage of the World Cup.
0: Oh, that's right, of course, yeah. We nil all, so a draw with Paraguay, which means we move through to it's knockout stages now, isn't it? It gets all very exciting now.
1: Yeah, and I'm hoping we play New Zealand.
0: Okay, yeah, that's right. There's a few teams up for that we might be playing, New Zealand and a few others. To check it out.
1: Yeah, but I'm just so glad that we've made it into the knockout stage. I think this is the first time we've done it for a while, isn't it?
0: Yes, first time in in history. I think maybe three times in total, but absolutely for a while. And did you watch the game and take a bit of time off and just sort of sit down and enjoy it all?
1: I was actually at Federation Square.
0: Ah, what was it like? What was the vibe? I saw lots of dancing and singing and celebrating.
1: I couldn't explain it. It was just so loud, and you know, even though we drew, we still celebrated.
0: Yeah, well, that's right. Well, that's all we needed to do, really, wasn't it? Just sort of to get through. There you go. Divine justice. Paraguay plan to unseat Socceroos. This is the Friday paper, so before the game. So there you are. Yeah, good result. And, the World Cup, there's something special about the World Cup, I think.
1: Definitely.
0: It's that world game, of course, and unifying us on different levels as far as different cultures. And, you know, you've got the Socceroos, then you might have your second team and all that sort of stuff. Thanks, Justin. Kenny, hi there. G'day, Kenny. I'm going well, mate. What's going on? What's up?
2: Well, you know, I go with
0: Worthy
2: on Tuesday, right?
0: Yeah, all abilities on Tuesday, yes.
2: Skill with ability, right?
0: Yeah.
2: Well, this Tuesday, I'm going to Fremantle.
0: To Fremantle, yeah. And what are you doing in Frio?
2: I'm just going to look at the lighthouse.
0: Yeah, what happens there?
2: I'm just going to the lighthouse and have a coffee.
0: Oh, have a coffee. Yeah, okay. How far are you from Fremantle and Redcliffe?
2: Not very far.
0: Oh, you're a good part of that. That's nice, yeah, near the water there. Down the Frio, keep going through to Mandra, my old stomping ground a long time ago when I worked in radio. Nice one. Good on you, Kenny. Will you enjoy it, mate? Make sure you tell us all about it as you... do that on Tuesday in a gorgeous part of just out of Perth, of course, Fremantle. Now, Troy Armstrong will join us. He's written a new book called Maiden Web, and it's about six local sisters. It's connected to his family. He's got a great story to tell, Troy Armstrong, and the backdrop is southeast Queensland. So a local story about six sisters after the war in southeast Queensland. It's called Maiden Web, and the author will tell us all about it after this.
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13: Well, if you love local stories, Queensland history, or simply hearing about extraordinary people, then this event is one you want to put in the diary as part of the Wynnum Fringe next week. A brand new book called Maiden Web is being launched, telling the remarkable true story of six Wynnum sisters and their life growing up around Moreton Bay after World War II. Now, the author is an award-winning creative producer, Troy Armstrong, and what really is special about this story are the six sisters, and they'll all be coming together at the book launch, the official launch, which Troy will tell us about because he's on the line. Hi there, Troy.
14: Hi there, Pat.
13: That's pretty great to see all the girls together.
14: Yeah, it's always great to see them together. It's a real blessing.
13: Yes. Now, this is more than just a novel. It's based on your own family. So tell us about the Webb sisters and what inspired you to write their story.
14: Sure. Well, my mother, Irene, is the youngest of the six Webb sisters, and they all grew up in a one-bedroom house in the Bay in Wynnum. This is during and after World War II. So what inspired me to write the book is that life then in this kind of like seaside paradise was unbelievably difficult. So everyone in the community, and remember, this is post-Depression era, right, they were very working class and they were extremely poor. So it's really my grandparents, Tom, who was a wharfie, and his wife, Lorna, who really inspired me to write the book. So they were incredibly resourceful, surviving these times with such a large and young family to support.
13: And what came, as you hear you say that, that's right, you know, in today's world, we don't have an appreciation, you know, post-depression, living in this time, you know, the sisters, and it's all described in this book. What has stuck with you when you look at this story or read this story? Their resilience, the way they saw the world in that time, the way the world was changing before their very eyes?
14: Yeah, absolutely. Like some of the older sisters lived actually through the war. But it was also a time where you didn't, unless you had something nice to say, you wouldn't say it at all. And so it was an unwritten rule in the Webb family that especially if you didn't speak of it, then it never happened at all. Right. So I felt a duty of care to tell the story and also the fate of my uncle. So there was a brother and he was the only brother to the six Webb sisters and his name was Mervyn. So Mervyn's all throughout the books, in the book and their stories, but Mervyn was lost at sea. So he went out fishing with his mates in Moreton Bay as a young adult and the boat capsized and he thought he could swim to another boat to save his mates. But there was a 10-day search. He was never found. So the tragic event of losing Mervyn is what brought the whole family closer together. And they have a really strong bond even today. So essentially, Maiden Web is a true story to tell before the memories lost again, so to speak.
13: Yes. Well, that was important to you, wasn't it? I mean, some people would have an awareness of the story, but you want to preserve these family memories before they were lost.
14: Yeah, absolutely. I mean, Brisbane doesn't have like beaches or coastlines like Melbourne or Sydney has, but it has this stunning body of water called Moreton Bay, and it's quite a way of life in itself. If you're standing at Wynnum Esplanade and you're looking out to this crystal clear and calm body of water, and you know, but once you go out there, it gets quite dangerous and there's channels and all sorts of hazards. But you know, the bay, Moreton Bay, has a great First Nations story of creation, and it's full of marine life, it's full of fish, and like Sydney right now, it's full of sharks. So it's definitely a special place in Brisbane.
13: Australia Overnight author Troy Armstrong discussing his new book, Maiden Web. Now, this is being launched on Wednesday. We should mention this for our listeners too. Wednesday, the 2nd of July at the Wynnum Fringe in Brisbane. You'll be there. Mm-hmm. And as I mentioned in the intro, the sisters will be there too. So the book will officially be launched on Wednesday. So if you're nearby, go and be part of it.
14: Yeah, absolutely. You can come down and say hi. All the sisters will be there. And, you know, they're getting older. So my mum is 74 now and the oldest aunt is 91, actually. So they know everyone in Wynnum. So the whole community will be there. So it's definitely a timeline to, you know, finish the book and get the family together.
13: Your debut novel there, Troy, you've had an incredible career in theatre and the creative arts. So why now was the time to write this book?
14: I think, you know, post-COVID, it was time to return to the introvert in me after making theatre for so long, which is chaotic and dramatic, you know, dealing with actors and egos. And it's a different kind of exhausting. But essentially, I think writing is the same. It's still a sense of storytelling at the end of the day.
13: A different type of exhausting. I like that. Yeah. Because the idea of writing a book, I mean, where do you start and all that sort of stuff? So that journey was okay for you, I guess. Here you are, the end result.
14: Yeah, it started a long time ago. I have to admit, I did start interviewing my aunties like nearly 20 years ago, but I don't think at the time I knew exactly what I was doing. I think I needed to live a life of my own to bring a sense of maturity and to the writing.
13: And the six sisters, I mean, even just looking at that, these girls that were together in this time, that must be pretty awesome, the different stories with the six girls that, as you say, were close to each other.
14: Yeah, absolutely. It's quite incredible that the same six children can live with the same parents but have entirely different takes on the stories. I think it's just, yeah, it is. I think it was just where my grandparents were at the time. I mean, the pressure and the stress of bringing up a large family with no money, I can't say that their mental health was always great at all times. But, yeah, the sisters have very different takes on the same stories. It's quite interesting to read.
13: Okay, so Wynnum, Moreton Bay. Does anyone talk to you about the Moreton Bay bugs? That was famous for.
14: Oh, yeah, well, that's where they're from, of course.
13: Yeah, that's right,
14: I mean, these women used to go down as kids and pull oysters out of the bay. Like, right. That's how, you know, that's how abundant the seafood was. And it talks a lot about fishing. And my grandfather caught worms, the best worms in Wynnum, he would say, and use those for fishing and sell them off to fishermen as well.
13: And that's part of the book. It's almost a character, isn't it? Moreton Bay and the Wynnum region and all that sort of stuff. That's played out in the book as well.
14: Yeah, certainly. It's one of those outer suburb areas. Like if you lived in Brisbane during that time and you said you lived in Wynnum, it was like, well, you live in the sticks kind of thing.
13: Right,
14: so, yeah. But a lot of people went there for like the day or for holidays because it was seaside, especially during the summer heat that happens in Brisbane and the humidity.
13: How great. Love it. Okay, so we mentioned this, the launch event. It's part of the Wynnum Fringe. It's free. Mm-hmm. And for our listeners to attend, should they register?
14: Yes, you can register at wynnumfringe.com. Just go to the website and click on what's on. It'll be in the Orgathella Spiegel tent at the Wynnum Fringe.
13: Okay, register and be part of it. Thank you, Troy Armstrong. You're a beautiful man. Maiden Web is the book launching on Wednesday, the 2nd of July. I say that because, you know, you took on this story for your family and, you know, you put it down in paper in a book, and I reckon that's just an awesome thing to do. Well done.
14: Thank you. Yeah, it's great to have their legacy down on paper now.
13: Good.
14: Thanks so much, Pat.
13: Thank you. No worries. Thanks for being here in Australia Overnight. Troy Armstrong.
4: 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While I'm taking a break, please keep James Willis company on Sydney's Best Breakfast.
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2: 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Pat, it's the first time we've made it through to the knockout stage of the World Cup since 2022. That's when Argentina beat us 2-1 and went on to win the whole thing. Thank you for that one. Okay, some text messages and calls after news. And also Terry Barnes talking politics after this.
1: 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Sydney's 2GB.
3: I'm Miranda Workman. A woman with links to Islamic State has been granted bail by a Melbourne magistrate. 54-year-old Corsa Ahmed arrived back in Australia last month as part of a cohort of so-called ISIS brides. Ahmed and her 31-year-old daughter were charged with slavery offences upon their arrival from Syria. Her daughter remains behind bars amid concern she poses a risk to the community. Australia now has 3 confirmed and 2 suspected cases of the H5 bird flu. Bianca Carboni reports.
4: WA has another suspected detection of the deadly avian disease. A migratory giant petrel found at Roses Beach on the south coast near Esperance. 2 confirmed cases were recorded in the same area earlier this week. A third case was uncovered at Knights Beach in Port Elliot, South Australia. Results are pending for a 5th bird from Quindalup in WA's southwest. There's been no detections in poultry or evidence of large-scale wildlife deaths. Anyone who sees sick or dead birds or marine mammals should call the Emergency Animal Disease Hotline. It's received almost 400 reports in the past week. Bianca Carboni, Perth.
3: Former Reserve Bank Governor Philip Lowe says the federal government's tax changes will hurt business investment. Legislation has passed reining in capital gains and negative gearing concessions from July next year. The government has been forced to make adjustments as unintended consequences are identified in the new laws. Mr. Lowe says the tax reform should have been limited for the property market.
5: From a tax design perspective, I think the changes in the negative gearing and the capital gains tax omission of residential property are sensible, but the other changes will end up hurting living standards here.
3: A woman accused of smuggling a common date rape drug into Perth by hiding it inside a bottle of body wash has faced court. The 31-year-old French national was stopped for a bag check after returning from Thailand last month. Testing of the liquid inside the body wash allegedly identified the drug. She's also accused of swallowing 40 steroid tablets as a way of hiding them from authorities. A warning's been issued about the use of AI for bank scams. ASIC has reported more than 4,000 cases of bank impersonation so far this year. Commissioner Alan Kirkland says new technology is making scams harder to expose.
6: Artificial intelligence is making it easier for scammers to impersonate banks and trick you into thinking that you're dealing with a legitimate representative of your bank rather than somebody who's trying to trick you out of your money.
3: And a study shows 30% of people have a genetic variant that puts them at greater risk of lung disease and severe COVID. The variant can disrupt the functions of a newly discovered enzyme, increasing the risk of disease.
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3: The Broncos' losing streak has continued in round 17. Andrew Lucas reports.
7: Brisbane's premiership defence is on life support after going down to the Roosters 24-18 at Suncorp Stadium. The Broncos put up a tough fight, leading 16-12 at halftime in wet conditions in front of almost 40,000 fans. But the Roosters' class shone through in the second half, handing the home side their 7th straight loss. Earlier, the Bulldogs made it 3 wins on the trot, defeating the Titans 30-12 on the Gold Coast. Andrew Lucas, Sydney.
3: In AFL, Hawthorn have won 96-82 over the Giants, and the Socceroos have qualified for the knockout stage at the FIFA World Cup after a nil-all draw with Paraguay. Australia finishes 2nd in the group behind the US and will play next Saturday morning. You're up to date with news and sport.
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3: Checking the weather right around the country. Canberra, partly cloudy, patches of frost, a top of 14 degrees. Adelaide, cloudy with light winds, 17 degrees the top there. Perth, showers with a top of 19. Darwin, clouds and tops of 31 degrees. Brisbane is cloudy with showers and tops of 21 degrees. Sydney, possible showers, tops of 18 there. And Melbourne is partly cloudy with some fog and a top of 13 degrees.
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2: Australia Overnight, Terry Barnes is a political advisor, broadcaster and columnist and the Australia Overnight political commentator with his segment The Week That Was in Politics. And Terry's on the line. Hi there, Terry.
20: Good morning, Pat.
2: Now, police have dismissed the assault claims, saying that the Victorian Liberal MP, Maura Deeming, was not assaulted by a colleague, just reading from the Melbourne Herald Sun, Matt Guy, in a stunning news story that has rocked the Victorian Liberals. Let's start there. I think it's so disruptive. And is that why you're not happy with all this? I mean, the Liberal Party, the Victorian Liberal Party, have seemed to sort of, you know, form as an alternative a government, bit of momentum there. And this has really just sort of given it a push in a direction that they didn't need to go in.
20: That's putting it mildly, absolutely mildly.
2: I know you're not happy.
20: Look, I think the Allan Labor government in Victoria is, well, hurtling to electoral defeat. I mean, it's really hurtling. So many fronts, it is unpopular. You start a conversation in Victoria about politics, and it comes to the government of Victoria and the Labor government, the Labor government of Jacinda Allen, there's absolute contempt for it. The sooner it's out, the better. That's what Victorians want. Doesn't really matter who gets them out as long as they got out. But the Liberal Party just seems to be having this habit, this real talent for snatching defeat from the jaws of victory. And that's what I really am concerned about. I mean, it's not just having a government on the nose to get a change of government. You need to have a viable and, a sensible alternative for people to jump to. And when people in Victoria, see the headlines in the local papers, particularly the Herald Sun, splashed over the front page late in the week, that two Liberal MPs had a altercation in a public event, an ethnic community function, several months ago, that had led to a police complaint by one of the MPs, who happened to be Moira Deeming, against the other, who was former state Liberal leader Matthew Guy. You can't expect that it wouldn't be noticed. And more to the point, if you're going to make a complaint like that, you better have genuine grounds or good grounds for making it. And the Victoria Police basically concluded, after investigating, that there were no grounds for complaint, that a complaint was dismissed. And Matthew Guy yesterday was absolutely outraged, and rightly so, I have to say, in what he said about the way that his reputation had been trampled in the ground, not just by Moira Deeming, but by Jacinta Allen and her Attorney General, a woman called Sonia Kilkenny, who were essentially assuming, or going down the line that, oh, the woman said this, so she must be believed, and effectively were tarring Mr. Guy as somebody who was effectively a criminal. And between them, those women effectively destroyed a decent, honourable man's reputation. And when that happened in reverse several years ago with Moira Deeming and the then Liberal leader John Pizzuto and the neo-Nazis at that rally in Melbourne relating to women's safe spaces, basically all hell broke loose. I mean, it led to a defamation action, as you may remember, where John Pizzuto was actually found to have defamed Moira Deeming. I mean, I'm not going to comment on defamation law, it's not my specialty, but it does seem that another person's reputation is being trampled through the mud here, and now that complaint has been found to be, well, unnecessary or wrong, if not false, by the police, not by the media, not by other politicians, then I think at minimum, Mrs. Deeming should apologise. At minimum, the Premier and her Attorney General should apologise to Matthew Guy. I think the point that Matthew Guy made, that any man over 40 seems to be treated with suspicion, is absolutely right. I mean, it is appalling. And when it comes to the state of the Liberal Party, knocking on the door of being in government after a dozen years, to have this happen, it's just I can't. As a Liberal Party member, and then somebody who's worked in government, both at federal and state level, I just find this absolutely appalling. And how that Liberal Party room can function with that toxicity in it is beyond belief.
2: I can hear what you're saying. I mean, it's like it's there. You're going to win the next election. You need to get your act together and do your job. I can see your frustration. Why is there a different way? Now, again, if people have altercations, it needs to be sorted out. Well, as you say, the police have said that there's nothing to follow up here. So unnecessary. I mean, oh, boy. Is the Victorian Liberal Party going to do it again? It'd break your heart. It would break your heart, as you know, well, just as a democracy.
20: It would break Victorians' heart, Pat. I mean, because Victorians want this toxic government that we have down here in Victoria to go. They want it to be chucked out. They want a new government, hopefully led by the Liberal leader, Jess Wilson. But really, they don't really care who chucks it out, as long as the Allen government is chucked out. And episodes like this really cramp the style of Jess Wilson. But they also make people ask themselves, well, if they can't govern themselves, can they govern the state? I mean, it's absolutely reprehensible.
2: Sure.
20: And when it comes to Mrs. Deeming, look, I'm a conservative. I'm socially conservative. I agree with her campaign over years now in relation to gender and biological women versus trans and safe spaces for women. I actually think at that rally 3 years ago, that the cause was a good one. But wherever Mrs. Deeming goes, trouble follows. It followed then. It followed in subsequent years, but when she was expelled from the Liberal Party room, it did John Pizzuto's leadership in eventually. The defamation case certainly did that. But the hostility between not just MPs but people in the wider state Liberal Party over Mrs. Deeming in one way or another has been a real drag on the party. I'm just trying to think of a polite word on this one. And look, I have said publicly other times that the only way to remove the poison in the parliamentary Liberal Party in Victoria is actually would have been for both the former leader John Pizzuto and Mrs. Deeming to not contest the upcoming election in November, but both of them are doing that. The question is, can they do it in the same party? And certainly, given the way that Moira Deeming seems to be associated with trouble wherever she goes, and clearly in this case has made her own trouble. I certainly look at what's been said about her, and particularly One Nation looking at her as a potential defector to them. Look, if they want her, they can have her.
0: Okay. For our national audience, it's national news, and you've touched on this. So, a couple of years ago, so the claim was that, they went back to a video. Let's go. They went back to a video. Matthew Guise leant across and sort of placed his hand on her because he was talking to somebody. Tell me if I get it wrong here. If you're at a table, you're doing that. And that was interpreted differently by Moira Deeming, who went to police and said it was a headlock or something sort of worse than what we saw in the video. The police have looked at the video and said there's nothing to follow up here. So that's a bit of a summary for
20: those. It is. And then certainly Mrs. Deeming has asserted that to colleagues and in I think text messages that have made their way into the media. Yes, I mean basically they were at a function at the same table. There was a person in between them, I think a staffer of Moira Deeming, Matthew Guy leant over to say something to her and she couldn't hear it according to the accounts and he might have put his hand on her shoulder.
0: Yep. Which happens.
20: It's not clear from the footage as it's been as it's been made public. Yep. But the bottom line is here is that when it comes to politics, there's no I in team. And if you've got to be a team player, and if you can't work with other members of the team, you have to consider your position. Okay, and that's gotcha. And look, it's for the Liberal Party organisation, the MPs, to make their own decisions. But if I'm looking at this as a long-term rank and file Liberal Party member, as well as somebody who's worked for the Liberal ministers and front benches in government and opposition at state and federal level, especially federal level, I think I would like to see some harmony and unity in the party room, and those who can't work there with their colleagues should actually consider their position.
0: In any sort of workplace that is for the greater good, that's right, especially when we're talking about the election, which is in November. So can Jess Wilson do anything about this? What's her move on this? She has
20: expressed her support for Matthew Guy and said that when the Moira Deeming returns from overseas, where she's at the Alliance for Responsible Citizenship conference in London at the moment, and that when she comes home, that Jess Wilson would like to have a chat with her. Okay. That's about as far as it's gone, and I think Jess Wilson's handled it pretty well in terms of not getting drawn into it, not being going and doing press conferences and making things worse, but effectively making it clear. I think yesterday, after the police had ruled that it was there was no criminal behaviour and they dismissed the complaint, she stood behind Matthew Guy. I think that was very important. Okay. But really, it's a political dilemma, just as really, I think the cards are falling right for the coalition in Victoria, even with One Nation breathing down their neck. I think it's really set the cat amongst the pigeons. It's more than an unnecessary distraction. I just think it is something that has to be cauterized quickly. It really, the wound has to be shut quickly, or else it will fester. There's been a slow burn for the last 3.5 years. It has to stop.
0: Yep. Terry Barnes, once again, thanks for your time here on Australia Overnight, the week that was in politics with Terry Barnes. Thanks again for your time.
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2: The weekend edition of Australia Overnight. Great to have your company. I'm Pat Panetta. Ethan's in the booth and we're taking your calls across the nation. 133-693, 22 past 4 and 22 past 2 in Perth. Lester is on the line. Hi, Lester.
27: Hi, how are you, Pat?
2: I'm okay, Lester.
27: Yeah, I've got a little point of to bring up.
2: Right.
27: It involves all governments in Australia. Who is legally responsible for the debt of Australia? That's state and territory and federal level. Who's responsible
2: for the debt?
27: For
2: you mean
27: the debt
2: in the national debt? You mean the federal government, or just the lot?
27: Yeah, they are guilty, but what group of people are causing the debt that Australia will never be able to get out, and that includes state as well?
2: Yeah. I don't know, Lester, who?
27: What group of people? Politicians
2: right.
27: are running up a debt that we cannot afford.
2: Yeah, but we vote for them, Lester. We voted them in.
27: He didn't vote them in. Immigrants did.
2: Okay. Boy. I would rethink that, Lester. Really hard. And then phone me back, maybe. Jack's in Ringwood. Hi, Jack. Holy moly.
1: How you doing, Pat?
2: Yeah,
1: listen, I'd like to talk about Moira Deeming in a second, but I want to shout out firstly to all the bakers out there that are cooking their business this morning already for their sales today who have got excessive power bills. So I'm calling out, and this is Jack from Ringwood, to all bakers. We need to start a range of pies called the Schultz Albanese or Fire the Liar range and call them Albanese meat pies and make them curry vegetable, because okay. This guy is just so full of crap. It's astonishing. Because, Pat, I'm sure you're aware of this. You know, my father ran 7 corporations, and then I studied economics myself through numbers and my own experiences. And when you keep borrowing money and spending above the money that you take in, so, you know, and the Labor Party in state and federal are guilty of this and creating this excessive debt that Lester just mentioned. It means inflation grows and interest rates continue to rise. And as I've rang him before with my concerns about the 5% shared equity scheme, and they're now talking about 3 interest rate rises before Christmas, perhaps, if not 2, and then another one early next year, which I said, I remember on your program some weeks back, this is what would happen. These people will be left with 0 equity or minus equity, with huge debts owing to the bank, and then they'll be homeless, because how are they going to be able to rent when they've got a huge debt owing to the bank? It's a disgrace. And this Albanese government and state government who have run us into debt should be called out for it. So again, calling out to all the bakers out there, we need to do a range of pies called the Albanese meat pie or the Schultz Albanese meat pie and make it curry veg. But it
2: okay, no worries.
1: Miss Moira Deeming.
2: Yes.
1: Is there any chance, Pat, that she's a plant, like a lefty plant, to try and, create this sort of...
2: Well, I don't know about a lefty plant, but I get your point that it's very unhelpful, this situation, as we spoke with Terry. And let's just see what happens now. Jess Wilson will have to... The leader of the Victorian Liberal Party is going to address it, and we'll see where it goes from here. Laura in South Yarra. Hi, Laura.
5: Oh, hello, Pat. Look, every single day I'm given due cause to ask what the hell can you say about life today? Yesterday I was trying for several hours to get somebody, anybody, to rescue a baby pigeon at Flinders Street Railway Station. I was even going to jump down myself, but they said, no, you'll get arrested. They have got no protocol. No, their protocol is up the spout. It's absolutely ridiculous. You have to fill out forms. It has to be signed off, approved. There was no way known I could get anybody whatsoever. I tried Wildlife Victoria. I tried the Melbourne City Council. I tried numerous railway workers. No, they said to rescue any animal, they have to stop the trains.
2: Mm.
5: They won't even rescue a dog.
2: So where was the baby pigeon, did you say? Where was it, Laura?
5: It was on the tracks.
2: Right.
5: At Flinders Street Railway Station.
2: Yep.
5: Baby one. It couldn't fly up to the platform. It was under the concourse.
2: Mm.
5: I reckon there's ladders close by there down the end of the track, down the end of the platform.
2: Yep.
5: And no, but nobody would get down there. It is this poor little pigeon, I was watching it for hours.
2: Was
5: I threw it
2: stuck?
5: Some food. It didn't know to eat by itself.
2: Mm. Well,
5: nobody would want to touch it.
2: Right.
5: To go down there, it is ludicrous. They told me they can't even rescue a dog unless they stop the trains.
2: Right. Okay. Well, you made the right choice of not going down there for starters. So that's good. And the protocol there. Look, animals. I've seen people go to long lengths, great lengths to save animals that are trapped. I mean, that's a sign of a civilized society that we do that. Of course, you need to look at the whole picture. You know, trains are going and all these sorts of things. So I wasn't there, obviously, but At least you made the decision, the right decision from your point of view, not to get down there and put yourself in danger. We're going to talk food next. Mel will join us. There is a chunky Italian wintry soup that Mel will describe for you after this break.
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0: Mallow is from My Little Kitchen. You can see it on Instagram, food inspired by Italian heritage, author of Easy Italian Dinners. And Mel is back on the program. Hi there.
1: Hello, Pat. How are you?
0: Not bad. Now, I just said to you off air, I'm going to throw to you and say, what are you cooking? I'm just going to hand over to you. What are we talking about? Let's talk food. And I'm guessing it's Italian food.
1: Oh, yes, yeah, because that's just what I always go to. But I tell you what I'm really loving at the moment is I feel like winter has really settled into Melbourne. So nice. I am all about the slow and low cooked, like the slow cooked stews and casseroles and things and just like hearty soups at the moment.
0: And you walk in, you can smell it when you walk into the house and you say, hey, Mum, what's that cooking? That's what I did this week. Sorry, it's a bit sexist there, but Mum was cooking in a slow cooker. So, yeah, okay. Yeah, tell me more.
1: Yeah, so last night I actually ended up doing a white bean, so cannellini bean and barley soup, which was just so delicious. And I froze the rest of it because it freezes really perfectly, which is, you know, hopefully myself next week is going to thank me for. But it was so, so good. And I ended up actually whisking an egg with some lemon juice, kind of like the Greek chicken lemon egg soup that they make, and just slowly adding that in. So it doesn't scramble, it just thickens it up. So it's more of like a thicker, heartier soup than a brothy sort of soup. And it was absolutely beautiful.
0: My God, that sounds awesome. So the egg white, you're whisking the egg white, the lemon juice, that's sort of thickening it, making it thicker. Barley.
1: Yes, so the whole egg.
0: Right, the whole egg. Okay. And barley, tell me, so what element is the barley? So it's white bean and the barley soup. What sort of taste are we experiencing?
1: Yeah, so barley is kind of, you know, when I'm over, like last year I spent nearly 5 months in Italy and, you know, I was making these sorts of soups all the time. And of course, over there I was using different grains like orzo, for example, which is a particular variety of wheat. And it's a little bit harder to find here, but you can find barley everywhere in the supermarkets. And, you know, we of course grow so much barley in Australia as well. So nice little way to tie it in there. And it has this really beautiful sort of cereally malty flavour to it. So it adds a really nice, I think, layer of coziness to a soup, which I think is just lovely. And you kind of can't overcook it, which I love as well, because it is a whole grain. When you do cook it for that first time, it has that nice al dente sort of chewy texture to it. And then once you freeze it and you pop it back into, you know, your slow cooker or put it back onto the stove to reheat it, it doesn't lose that texture. It doesn't, you know, sort of break down and become mushy. It keeps that there. So I think it's a really great grain to add in if you wanted to do something other than rice or pasta, for example.
0: And I love that you can't overcook it because that's the danger. It becomes mushy if you do leave it in the slow cooker for too long.
1: Exactly. And I think this way you can kind of just, you know, add it in and you set and forget. So even if you're not using a slow cooker and you just leave it on the stove, at least, you know, if you've got kids in the house or you've got other things on, you know, if you run over time, there's really no big issue. It's going to be fine. It'll work out perfectly anyway. And you can come back to it when you're ready rather than setting timers and racing back to the kitchen, you know, to take things off the stove before it overcooks.
0: Cozy winter soups with Mel from My Little Kitchen here on Australia Overnight. It must have smelled awesome. I walked into Mum's during the week. I think it was the broccoli. When I said, what are you cooking? Because sometimes broccoli can smell like old sock smell, to be blunt.
1: Yes.
0: Yeah. You walk in, you're like, what's that? But it was on the slow cooker. And yeah, anyway, because broccoli can get mushy if you're not careful. If you have cooked the broccoli, you're in trouble.
1: Very quickly. And it can look really grey as well if you let it go for too long, which for sometimes in a soup is not so bad if you're going to blend it up with other things. But, you know, if I'm eating it by itself, I really don't want it to be mushy. I want it to have a bit of chew to it.
0: And you've frozen this soup, haven't you? And the kids are loving it because it's school holidays soon too.
1: Yeah, so my niece absolutely loves having the barley soup. Mm-hmm. And I actually sometimes end up blitzing the barley as well once it's cooked down because she's got

0: like a Barmix or a blender, food processor. Yep.
1: Oh, I love it because it's, sometimes it's nice to be chunky, but if you blitz it, it's sort of a different experience. And you mentioned the low GI and those things because you're a nutritionist. That's really the base of where your cooking comes from too. So it's got that element too when you cook.
0: It is. I've always got that running in the back of my mind, especially at the moment. It's the end of, so I teach at a university and it's the end of semester one and we're marking assignments and everything. So literally running through my mind at any given day is nutrition and then food because I always have to get dinner on the table at the end of the workday. So they kind of, you know, come into my brain at the same time. And I think, you know, during winter, it's nice to sort of amplify our nutrition a little bit, you know, because the germs running around and we could use a bit of immunity and sort of feel a bit good about ourselves even in freezing cold weather. So, yeah, barley is a great one, nice and affordable, really easy to find and beautiful, you know, in soups, in casseroles, in salads even. Yep. I think it's just a great ingredient that gets overlooked.
1: Okay. Have we told our listeners everything for this soup? So they'll be keen on this. I guess they can see you online on Instagram as well. So what do we need to know? Are we just throwing it in that slow cooker and we're mixing it up and switching it on?
0: Yes. So
1: is that what we're doing? Sorry.
0: It's what I do is olive oil. I throw some garlic in if I've got it. If I don't, then I leave it out.
1: In the slow cooker. Yeah. So you switched it on.
0: Yep.
1: Olive oil, some garlic. Yep. Gotcha.
0: Yep. Onion, if you've got it, then I do diced carrots and diced celery, just as some extra veg in there.
1: Right, that goes in next.
0: Yep. And then I do a tin or two, depending how much you want to make, of cannellini beans, just canned. Yes. You just rinse them under the tap and then throw them in.
1: Drain the beans, chuck them in there. Yep, gotcha.
0: Yep. I like to add lots of parsley, so I include the stems in there as well, because if you're buying the whole bunch, why waste any of it? Just throw it in.
1: Yep.
0: So I put that in there. Then I put chicken stock, so either homemade or just made up from a powder if I don't have any in the freezer. Put that in there as well.
1: Yep.
0: And then add your barley in, which can come straight from the packet. You don't need to rinse it. So I normally do about a cup per batch, which will give us sort of, you know, four serves.
1: Yep.
0: But you can easily double that as well. And then I do... Just going back to the stock, sorry, I forgot to mention, about 2 litres is what you want for four serves.
1: Right.
0: So that goes in there.
1: Yep. Chicken stock, did you say?
0: Yeah, I use chicken stock because I like the flavour of it, but you could use any that you have.
1: Right. Yep.
0: Pop it on, put the lid on, set it to your 4 hours or 8 hours, whatever you want to do. And then when you're ready to serve, turn the heat off. So sometimes it goes to a keep warm setting. Just turn it off.
1: Mm.
0: And then you'll crack a couple of eggs into a bowl, whisk it up with a fork.
1: Mm.
0: If you've got a lemon, add the juice of a lemon into there while you're whisking it. It will look like it's curdling. Do not worry. That's fine. And then get a little ladle or a teacup and take some of the broth out of your slow cooker and slowly drizzle it into the egg as you're whisking it so that it tempers and doesn't scramble until your egg mixture feels warm. So it kind of, you know, starts to get a bit warmer, more close in temperature to the actual soup in the slow cooker.
1: Yeah.
0: Once you're at that point, you can tip it all straight in and mix it through and it will make like a cloudy, pale sort of yellow coloured broth and it won't scramble and it'll just thicken everything up. Then you can obviously adjust with salt and pepper if you need to, but then you're ready to go.
1: Love it. And how's the book going too? Your Italian Dinners book. Let me see here. Where is it? I've written it down here. Easy Italian Dinners by Melanie Leonello. It's going well and we need to find a copy of that book, don't we, Mel?
0: Yes, it's full of perfect recipes for winter and I think you can find it at just about any place that sells books at the moment. And everybody seems to be loving the homemade chicken brodo at the moment, which is chicken broth just made with chicken bones essentially. So it's really nice and affordable, very nourishing, and it seems to be a real favourite for this month already.
1: Mel, thanks for your time again. Always wonderful talking food with you on this radio program. Thank you, Mel. You're awesome. Appreciate
0: it.
1: Likewise. See ya.
0: Thanks, Pat.
1: Okay, see you in the kitchen.
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10: Weekend edition of Australia Overnight. Great to have your company. I'm Pat Panetta. Now, Olympia Kwiatkowski will join us after news with a fun list of things to do around the nation just in time for school holidays with Olympia Kwiatkowski. And what will be Olympia's observation this week? We'll find out in about 15 minutes from now. Let's look at the papers as they arrive. The weekend Australian front pages. One nation not fit to govern. Taylor's fix for Liberals' torn fabric is the headline. Angus Taylor has attacked One Nation as not being fit to govern. Australia's in its most direct assault against Pauline Hanson, and is urging anxious colleagues to be patient and give him time to win back voters lost because the coalition breached their trust. In an extended interview with The Australian, following a tough couple of weeks, headlined by record low core support for the coalition in News Poll, the opposition leader declared he would not repeat his predecessor Paul Dutton's mistake by holding back a bolder policy agenda. Front page of the Weekend Australian. Also, the Socceroos being featured. Didn't score, didn't win, did go through. The Socceroos soar from ocean to the red centre is the headline there. The Courier Mail front page also an exclusive. Children in state care sleeping on air mattresses inside government offices. Kids care flawed is the headline. Vulnerable children are sleeping on mattresses in government offices after their child safety department cut funding to provide, forcing kids out of homes without alternative care. Front page of the Courier Mail in Brisbane today. Carl Stefanovic featured on the front too and in most papers today. The Financial Review front page. The headline, CGT, capital gains tax carve-outs, too narrow, says investors. The Albanese government face a fresh fight over its budget, with the nation's peak investment body criticising the proposed capital gains tax carve-outs for start-ups, arguing they are too narrow and too complex and won't help businesses grow. As Prime Minister Anthony Albanese forecast criticism of the budget would quickly fade following this week's passage through Parliament and the main piece of legislation locking in the capital gains tax and negative gearing changes, the Australian Investment Council took aim at the second wave of legislation. So there you go. So as you know, the legislation's gone through the Senate. Mr Albanese says it'll all be okay in the end. But this story talks about various bodies saying that it's not going far enough and it will be worse than the government is saying. Front page of the Herald Sun as well. Looking at that as it arrives. Headline is ISIS bride freed. The story featured on the front page. An ISIS bride accused of keeping a slave and training to use an AK-47 rifle and handgun has been freed on bail to live in Melbourne suburbs. This is despite police opposing her freedom amid fears that she would spread terrorist ideology and endanger the safety and welfare of other persons if released. So that's featured on the front page. There's the Socceroos as well. There's Karl Stefanovic. And also Guy's Fury, Apologise or Else, is the headline on the front of the Melbourne Herald Sun. The story here by Ryan Burke. Former opposition leader Matthew Guy has demanded an apology from his Liberal Party colleague Moira Deeming after a police investigation poured cold water on her allegation that he assaulted her at a function last month. Mr Guy said Mrs Deeming, Premier Jacinta Allen and Attorney General Sonia Kilkenny all owe him apologies, warning they can come to me the honourable and easy way or the harder way. The front page of today's Herald Sun as the papers arrive. There we go. That'll give you a bit of a sense of what's happening in the newspapers. Our news bulletin about 10 minutes away here on Australia Overnight. Now, today, the 27th of June, some famous birthdays today. Paul Ruse was born on this day in Melbourne, Victoria. 1963 was the year. That makes Paul Ruse 63 today. The AFL footballer and coach, after many years playing with Fitzroy, he coached Sydney, the Swannies, of course, in 1995. He retired at the end of 1998 after playing more than 350 senior games. Paul Ruse, 63 today. Also, J.J. Abrams, having a birthday, born in New York, 1966. He's 60 today. This is the filmmaker, the US filmmaker. Films like Armageddon, Star Wars, The Rise of Skywalker, and Mission Impossible. Yeah, he goes okay, doesn't he? Pretty clever guy. J.J. Abrams is 66 today. Also, Tobey Maguire having a birthday today, born in Santa Monica, California. 1975 was the year. The US actor, he was Spider-Man in three of the movies. Tobey Maguire is 51 today. Also having a birthday, Svetlana Kuznetsova was born in Russia on this day, the Russian tennis player who won the US Open, the final in 2004, is 41 today. Some events on this day, Ned Kelly's Kelly Gang took over the town of Glenrowan in Victoria and also occupied the Glenrowan Inn, taking about 70 hostages on this day, 1880. There you go, an event that happened on this day, the 27th of June, all those years ago. There you are. So if you're having a famous birthday, if you're having a birthday, you're sharing it with those famous names and those events. We'll go away for a tick and come back with the news, which isn't too far away. And also after news, Olympia Kwiatkowski with her segment, Welcome to the Weekend.
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5: Weekend edition of Australia Overnight as we head to news, which is 5 minutes away. Olivia Krotowski with her segment, Welcome to the Weekend After News. A list of fun things to do around the nation with Olympia. Anything happening in your town or suburb or city? We'd love to know. 133-693 this wintry weekend as we head into the school holidays. Anything to tell us about? 133-693. Olympia will have a list for you after news and also her observation. Now, looking at the text talk section of the Melbourne Herald Sun here, John Fisher of Bundoora says, how can the worst premier in Australia be the highest paid? There's something seriously wrong with our political salary system, says John Fisher of Bundoora. We spoke about this earlier. So Jacinta Allen, the Victorian premier, has received a pay rise. The least popular premier in the nation, and lots of examples of massive failure as far as the Commonwealth Games, the big build corruption and these sorts of things, but still a pay rise coming her way by a independent tribunal. And we spoke about that as well. Of course, that's a distraction, isn't it, when you say a tribunal? It was them who determined that. I mean, if you employ a tribunal whose job is to look at inflation and whatever else and give you a pay rise every year, that's what the tribunal will do. And when politicians point to that, it's a bit like, yes, minister, isn't it? Oh, no, it's not my idea. It's their idea. But it's all sort of tied in, obviously. Don't be distracted by that. I'm sure you're not. Okay, we'll hit the news and Olympia will join us after news. But to get us there, this is a nice song for a Saturday morning. It's Elton John.

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1: Workman. An ISIS bride accused of crimes against humanity by owning a slave has been freed on bail. Lawyers for 54-year-old Corsa Ahmed have argued she wants to live a peaceful life in Australia. She's subject to strict bail conditions, including that she lives with her mother. The Prime Minister says people criticising the government's tax changes are talking nonsense. Federal Politics editor Michael Packey.
2: Labor is outselling its reforms to capital gains and negative gearing, admitting it had to make some adjustments to fix problems with the legislation. Former Reserve Bank Governor Philip Lowe argues the CGT changes will stifle broader business investment and should have been limited to the property market.
3: The other changes will end up hurting living standards here.
2: Anthony Albanese claims critics of his budget don't know what they're talking about.
4: Some of the nonsense that's out there will dissipate, because it won't hit up against reality.
2: Money raised from the tax changes will help fund an ongoing $250 tax offset for all workers and a $1,000 instant deduction on expenses. Michael Packey, Canberra.
1: The WA man who threatened to kill the Prime Minister has dodged jail time. Will James King sent the New South Wales Premier an Instagram message in January saying, "I'll assassinate you and Albo." The 20-year-old told police he'd watched the news and become annoyed. He's been handed a 7-month suspended prison sentence with conditions. Another suspected case of the H5 bird flu has been detected in Western Australia, making it the 5th confirmed or suspected case in Australia. 2 cases of the deadly virus have been confirmed in seabirds in WA and 1 in South Australia. The new suspected case found near Esperance is still being tested for confirmation, along with another suspected case discovered earlier in the week. Some opposition MPs believe Karl Stefanovic's axing from the Today Show stifles free speech. Channel 9 dumped the popular presenter after interviewing far-right activist Tommy Robinson on his independent podcast. 9 argues Stefanovic didn't do enough to challenge Robinson's controversial views. Nationals leader Matt Canavan believes Stefanovic will find greater audience away from mainstream media.
5: Look, I think it's very sad that a great journalist like Karl has lost his job for talking to somebody for too long. A thought police in this country have decided they could dictate what is spoken about, what is debated. One of the reasons we're in such a mess as a nation, because we have silenced and gagged alternative viewpoints.
1: And a man charged with 270 animal cruelty offences in Western New South Wales has been refused bail. 39 horses were found dead on a property west of Orange.
0: It's about stories, about connection, conversations, and news you can trust. 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
1: The Broncos have now lost 7 in a row after going down to the Roosters 18-24 at Suncorp Stadium. The Broncos led 16-12 at halftime after the Roosters made far too many errors. But the Broncos managed to turn it around. Sydney halfback Daly Cherry-Evans says they're happy with the win.
6: They had everything to play for tonight, and it looked like that and it felt like that. So we've still got a lot left in us, and tonight showed that. But at this time of the year, to get another 2 points, we'll take that.
1: In the earlier game, the Bulldogs secured victory over the Titans, winning 30-12. And in AFL, Hawthorn have won 96-82 over the Giants. And the Socceroos have secured the crucial point they needed to reach the knockout phase at the World Cup after beating Paraguay. You're up to date with news and sport.
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1: Checking the weather right around the country. Canberra, partly cloudy, patches of frost, a top of 14 degrees. Adelaide, cloudy with light winds, 17 degrees the top there. Perth, showers with a top of 19. Darwin, clouds and tops of 31 degrees. Brisbane is cloudy with showers and tops of 21 degrees. Sydney, possible showers, tops of 18 there. And Melbourne is partly cloudy with some fog and a top of 13 degrees.
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14: Weekend edition of Australia Overnight, 7 past 5 and 7 past 3 in Perth. 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Always great content on Instagram with Olympia Kwiatkowski. And every Saturday morning, Olympia joins us right here with her segment, Welcome to the Weekend. 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
15: Good morning, Pat. I sure do. Another Saturday.
14: That's right, another weekend. Saturday. And it's a wintry and into the school holidays too. Wintry around the nation. So let's start with, let's go to Queensland first. What's happening in Queensland, Olympia?
15: Starting off in Queensland, if you're looking for a great day trip this weekend, you can head to Kalbar in the Scenic Rim for the Winter Harvest Festival. So I've been talking a lot over the last few weeks about the Eat Local Month that, of course, started just before the beginning of the month. They got in just a few days before June rolled around. Yes. So, yes, this is all sort of wrapping up in the next few days. But this is like one of Queensland's biggest food festivals. There's more than 60 local produce stalls, incredible food, live cooking demonstrations, and some of Queensland's top chefs are going to be there. Olivier, who is our favourite French chef from Roast Beef and the Frog, yes, he will be there making crepes. Mm. And if that's not reason enough to go, there's also wine, beer and spirit tastings. There's live music. There's family activities. And there's also the famous tractor pull that is happening this afternoon. So it's starting today from 9 a.m. going through until 3. As you know, the Scenic Rim, a beautiful big place. This is out at Kalbar, about an hour from Brisbane. So, you know, pack the esky because I think you'll definitely be bringing home some local produce. So tickets start from about $15 for adults when you book them online. Children under 12 are free, so you can grab your tickets. And the full festival program happening at Eat Local Month on the website. Just punch it into Google and that will give you all the info. And they're also having a after dark, when things get a little bit later on, they're having a hoedown as well. So you want to check out that too.
14: Love it. And another successful month. As you say, it's a few more days to go with Eat Local Month for the Scenic Rim, but we've been talking about it on and off and it's been embraced in a successful month for that region.
15: Yeah, and as I said, it used to start out just as a week, and then it's progressed to a month long of celebration. So beautiful things to go and check out.
16: Okay, 133693 to join Olympia with any, you know, fun things happening near you. That's our number, 133693. So that's the scenic rim. But what about Brisbane? What's happening in Brisbane?
15: In Brisbane, Lone Pine Koala Sanctuary are having a community movie night. So if you're after a free family night out tonight, you can head along there. They're hosting an outdoor screening of the Garfield movie happening on the cinema lawn. They're also going to be having food trucks, face painting, and even a visit from Kevin the Koala. So there's plenty of room there to roll out a picnic rug. Hopefully the rain stays away for this one. It has been a little bit raining, but you can enjoy a movie under the stars. So entry and parking, it's all free, a great way to kick off the school holidays. So the movie does start in the evening, and you'll find all the details on the Lone Pine Koala Sanctuary's website and also on their social media pages.
16: So is an outdoor cinema is always fun, as you say, with, you know, a picnic blanket and a bean bag and off you go.
15: That's and nice weather, of course, yes.
16: As I look over to the weather forecast there. So that's our for our listeners at 4BC Brisbane. What about Perth, Olympia?
15: Well, in Perth, if you're an early riser today, you can make your way to the Perth City Farm Farmers Market. It's starting from 8, going through until midday. They've got a great range of organic fruit and veggies. They've got locally sourced meat, fresh seafood, also bread, honey, olive oil, homemade treats, and also plenty of sustainable products. So there's also the Bee Free Cafe, which is there on site, and they serve up some beautiful organic breakfasts and great coffee. So a great way to go there, maybe grab some breakfast and coffee and stock up everything that you need for the week and the weekend. So if you want to check out more information about that, perthcityfarm.org is the website.
16: Welcome to the weekend with Olympia Kwiatkowski. We're whipping around the nation some things to do this weekend as we head into the school holidays. Victoria, or Geelong, nice part of Victoria. Tell me about this one.
15: Yes, Victoria's free live music series, which is called Victorian Vibes, is wrapping up today with a huge finale happening in Geelong. So it's presented by Always Live. It's a pop-up event, and it transforms the Geelong CBD into a day-long celebration of live music, local food, and entertainment. Now, this year's lineup features indie favourites Ballpark Music, Telenova, and Tyne James Organ, along with local artist Holly Druber. So it's starting from 11:30, going through until 6. It's a completely free event today, but there's a bit of a twist with it, this one. And this is quite fun. Mm-hmm. The exact performance locations are actually kept a secret, and they're only revealed once you register before the event.
16: Oh,
15: so it's all, it's all designed to really encourage visitors to explore Geelong's cafes, restaurants and shops as they move between performances. 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
16: Cool.
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16: And you've got to love Geelong there by the water. And that's interesting. As you register, you'll get the location sent to you. Okay, and that's the website, alwayslive.com.au. Now, that's for our listeners, of course, 3AW Melbourne. What about New South Wales off to the Blue Mountains?
15: Yes, if you're heading to the Blue Mountains this weekend, don't miss the Winter Magic Festival happening in Katoomba. So it's actually celebrating its 31st year this year. It's Australia's largest community-run winter festival, and it really transforms the streets of Katoomba into a beautiful, colourful celebration of music, art and creativity. So the highlight is the spectacular Winter Magic Street Parade. This is where thousands of locals and visitors all dress up in very elaborate costumes and they march through the town. So throughout the day, you'll also find multiple stages of live music. There's street performers, circus acts, there's markets, workshops, and plenty of entertainment as well. So it's got a really nice, magical, quirky atmosphere that's very uniquely Blue Mountains. And many visitors embrace this year's theme by dressing up. So I'd love to check out some of the costumes. I'm sure we can check them out on our social media as the parade makes its way through. But if you want to head on out there, everything you need to know is at wintermagic.org.au.
16: 133693 to join Olympia and tell us about things happening to near you. That's the phone number, 0477 693 693, is the text line, as you mentioned, social media. I mentioned your Instagram. Listeners are asking about your Instagram. So it's you just type in your name, don't you? Olympia Kwiatkowski, and we can find you on Insta. It's as easy as that.
15: It is as easy as that. Yeah, I actually emceed an event last night on the beautiful Blackbird bar and restaurant on the Brisbane River.
16: Oh, yeah, sure.
15: And, took some lovely videos. You know, it's a really beautiful spot when you're kind of along the River of Brisbane, looking back onto the beautiful venue.
16: Loved it.
15: Along,
16: I saw the video. The video you're talking
15: Eagle
16: about, I saw
15: Street.
16: It that you posted. Yep, loved it.
15: It was just so nice. And, like, a bit of rain around. And, you know, what's so funny, I think, there was someone who came up from, higher management of the event last night from Victoria and told me, and I said, oh, and look, you've got to say it. You have to say it when it's raining in Brisbane and someone is from Melbourne. You have to say, you brought the weather with you.
16: Nice one.
15: And I had to say it. He's like, I was just waiting for someone to say that.
16: Yes,
15: yes, all those cliches and stuff. But that happened. That conversation happened last night. But you just got to say it, don't you?
16: You do.
15: Yeah.
16: Absolutely. did he get his back up? Do they normally say, oh, it's not really that bad? It's just a perception.
15: No, he was totally into the whole, all the seasons in one day. And I said, well, it's pretty much been today. So thank you for bringing that up here with you.
16: And you've got to check out the video. You're right, because when I initially saw it, because I know, of course, you're based in Brisbane, I thought he's Olympia, because it didn't look like Brisbane. Brisbane's beautiful when you look over the river, but that angle, it looked almost sort of Sydney-esque. I thought, oh, where are you? So, yeah, it's gorgeous.
15: Really, really was beautiful.
16: All right,
15: beautiful spot.
16: All right, now we'll go away for a tick and your observation. All right, Olympia's been out and about this weekend. What has she observed? And we'll get all the details after this with Olympia Kwiatkowski on Australia Overnight.
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9: Weekend edition of Australia Overnight. Olympia Krakowska's online with her segment, Welcome to the Weekend. And to see that video that we mentioned before the break, Olympia Krakowska, the video on Instagram. So you just simply type in Olympia's name. O-L-Y-M-P-I-A is Olympia. And Krakowska, K-W-I-T-O-W-S-K-I into Instagram. And you can see what we're talking about on the radio. Your observation this week, Olympia, what have you seen? What can you tell us about?
10: Yeah, look, this is an interesting one, and I'd love to know your thoughts and everyone's thoughts on this.
9: Mm-hmm.
10: Comes to, like, when you donate to someone, when you donate to someone's cause, whether that's perhaps a GoFundMe or it's a charity fundraiser or a bit of a community appeal, they're always popping up. A lot of people like to share them on, you know, Facebook and on their social media pages saying, I'm doing this for, you know, this charity. I'd love you to support the cause, support me and donate.
9: Yeah.
10: I've donated to a few of these and just a few recently in the last month.
9: Mm.
10: And look, I don't give to be recognised. In no way do I give to, you know, to be recognised. I give because I want to help and I want to help out the cause and support that person who's doing something. But should you expect a bit of a thank you and a bit of acknowledgement from the person you're donating to as thanks for donating? Because I haven't gotten one from the last four that I've donated to.
9: Right. Oh, that's an oversight. I think with the GoFundMe in particular, on the website, you're donating money and that's it. It's nothing comes back.
10: I know, because you can leave like a little note on there.
9: Right.
10: And some of the times I will say, you know, good luck. Most things that I donate to are someone doing like a walk or they've got to, you know, run up a certain amount of stairs or something like that. You know, there's always something to fundraise, but we're going to be doing this for this.
9: Yes.
10: And you can, like, leave a little note in there and I'll say good luck with your walk or with your 1,000 laps of the pool or whatever it may be. And I think you can actually write back on the actual website and say, oh,
9: someone
10: thank you.
9: They should be there replying back, surely. That's the final step. Okay, well, 133693.
10: Do you think so, Pat? Do you think they should be replying?
9: I think they should, yes, if they're there, you know, because, especially because it's a website. You know, you're donating through that and you want to know that it's landed somewhere. I guess you've got that the GoFundMe page. But I know on socials, for example, if you sort of sometimes, you miss a few things, but you respond back to people. Oh, thanks for your note. It's just part of the whole way you do it. So it'd be nice to have somebody. It's like the follow through. It's the last step you make the donation. As you say, you donate because you want to, but it'd be nice if somebody was there to just reply back and say, thank you for your donation, I appreciate it, and maybe give you an update. Are we on the same page here?
10: I'm been feeling a little bit like, well, did they get it? You know, they got it because the money's coming out of your account like that. But I've been like sort of questioning, you know, why, if someone was to donate to my cause, I'd be absolutely on there and texting them or sending a message saying, thank you so much for supporting me. And yeah, there's been a few things now, and one just very recently as of this week, where I've heard absolutely nothing. So,
9: Said, it's the final step missed.
10: But maybe you think that giving is meant to be completely selfless, perhaps, and you know, there's maybe no expectation of any acknowledgement at all. So maybe you feel like that. But I'd love to hear some stories. Maybe you've donated and never heard a word, or have received a thank you that really meant something and really sticks with you and makes you want to continue to be a philanthropist and support causes.
9: Yeah, of course. If you're supporting a cause and they thank you, it sort of encourages you to keep doing the same thing. 133-693, if you had a similar experience where you didn't receive a thank you or you did, and did you not receive a thank you that you were surprised about? And we often hear about when you let somebody in to traffic when you're driving and you don't get the wave or the thank you there, Olympia. That always upsets people. It's like, oh, I've let you in. Just give me a little wave. I'd like a thank you. 133-693. Would you rather be thanked for letting somebody into traffic or for donating on a GoFundMe page? If you could choose one. Don't know.
10: Can I choose one?
9: Yeah.
10: Sure.
9: Yeah, okay.
10: Yeah. Do you give a little wave when you're driving?
9: I try to. But if I don't get a wave, I just think to myself, oh, well, they're having a busy day. All righty, 133-693. Let's go to Ethan. Let's go to Brett. Brett in Albury there on line three. Hi there, Brett.
0: Oh. Morning, Brett.
9: Hello, Brett.
0: Get over yourself. Like, if you're going to donate, donate for the good, not to expect a bloody, oh, thank you for donating. Like,
9: yeah, well,
0: get your priorities right.
9: Well, there you go. We mentioned that, didn't we, Olympia, that really you just give because you want to, but we're talking about sort of the follow through there. There's no sort of bounce back. There's nothing that comes back.
10: Yeah,
9: okay. Well, Brett's not happy. Let's go see Sharon in Adelaide. Hi, Sharon.
11: Hello. This is a subject that is dear to my heart. Thank you for donations and gifts in general. A very good point you raise, and I consider people that don't say thank you quite rude, actually. I have an only child, a son who's 33, and I've brought him up that every gift he gets, he contacts the person after to say thank you about that. Can I just say, the people that then talk to him about what he's done and have a chat about the gift, you know, over email and things like that, or in person, he has received the most beautiful words back because he's taken the time every time to thank someone for a gift.
9: Yes, and that's sort of your point, I think, Olympia, isn't it? If you take the time, you're sort of you're really just helping your own cause out.
10: Yeah, that's right.
9: I think so. Sorry, my button on the microphone sort of went off there. But, there you are. It sort of grains that momentum. And as Sharon's saying, her son is engaging with those people that are making the donation, and you're just getting a nice response, and it sort of just continues on. That's the way to do it. But, I think the, you don't give to get something back. It's just all about the process.
10: It is about the process, yeah.
9: Yeah. What about Justine in Baldwin, who's on the line? Hi there, Justine.
12: Morning, Justine.
13: Good morning, Olivia and Pat. Two things. Olympia, so sorry. I was just looking at the weather, thinking how lucky you are up in Brisbane. I'm off to the football today and I'll have about 72 layers on.
10: Oh, my goodness.
9: Oh, yes, good layer up, for sure.
13: Layer up, but that's okay. And the other thing, I'm with you, Olympia. if you're donating to a charity and making the time and the effort, I can't believe someone wouldn't even just send a little, you know, thank you so much, appreciate your efforts. Step into the world.
10: Yeah, I agree with you. You know, you've gone to the, you've read about the cause, you've gone to their website, you've clicked on it, and you've taken your credit card out of your wallet and you've written a nice message to them, wishing them all the best on their fundraising journey, and you don't even get an acknowledgement.
9: It's just gone after that. All right, thank you, Justine. Bruce is in Randwick. Hi, Bruce.
10: Morning, Bruce.
14: Yeah, I won't mention any names, but many, many years ago, 2GB had a drive when Australia was in terrible drought.
9: Right.
14: Mm. And the idea was buying hay bales to be distributed by certain people out to farms. And I sent $2,000 and I had a little note on it to such and such, I knew their names because I'd been talking to them, and I said, I would appreciate if you drop two bales off to a couple that are in such and such an area on between such and such towns.
9: Right.
14: And I noticed that you're all doing this area, and they would really appreciate it because they are in dire circumstances. And do you know what? Did not happen.
9: Oh, it didn't happen. Mm.
10: Yeah, Bruce, that'd be very annoying. Yes.
9: It would
10: be. You've given so much money and, yeah, taking all the time out to ensure that someone gets it, you never got delivered for you. Mm.
9: That's right. You had a bit of detail there. Yeah, I guess, you know, you do your best with these sorts of things as well when you try to take donations and sort of help people out. Dave's on the text, Olympia. Hi, Pat and Olympia. Re-donations, whatever happened to the good old $2 gold coin donation? Oh, yeah, that's right. That's still around. I mean, you can give a lot or a little. That's okay.
10: Oh, the donation dollar? Or is it the one that came out? There was like a dollar or something that was actually made to be donated? Is that the one he's talking about? Or just donating $2 in general?
9: Maybe just a gold coin $2 donation.
10: That's
9: from Dave, who often texts us through. A thank you for letting someone in traffic for sure. Well, somebody agrees with that word or that sentiment. Marcus is on the line too in Burwood. Hi there, Marcus.
15: G'day, Pat and Olympia. I know the feeling that Olympia talks about for sure. But funnily enough, I am aware of this old Chinese kind of proverb or saying. I can't think of the philosopher, but he said this. There's something to think about for all of us, every time you are in this situation, when you give something to someone and they don't say thank you, and I hate it if they don't say thank you, I'll just say that, right? But the Chinese proverb of this is perfect kindness does not think of kindness.
10: That's good.
9: That's good.
10: Very good. Perfect kindness does not think of kindness. Yes.
9: Fair enough. So, that's one to sort of think about. Maybe it's a nice note to end on, actually. You're right. Perfect kindness doesn't think of kindness. So you sort of just give, and what will happen on the other end happens on the other end. Olympia,
10: yes. You think? Oh, well, I like that. I might have to add that into some sort of, like a graphic or something, or, you know, put it somewhere so I can read it
9: all
10: the time. Yeah, I like that.
9: Mirror.
10: Thanks, Marcus.
9: Yeah, that's right.
10: Very good.
9: Okay, Olympia, well, it's always a pleasure. Thank you for those events around the nation. We can keep some calls coming through, of course, and your observation, always good fun. Thank you, Olympia. You have a great weekend, and we'll catch you back here next Saturday morning.
10: Thanks, Pat. You have a great weekend too, everyone, and catch you again next Saturday morning.
9: Olympia Kwiatkowski every Saturday right here with her segment Welcome to the Weekend on Australia Overnight.
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9: World Cup update, the group stage, group one game between Norway and France. We're 33 minutes into the game. Norway 1 and France 3. So 3 goals to France. Norway 1, and we're 33 minutes into the game for that World Cup update. Let's head to Neil now and say hi to Helen. Hi there, Helen.
23: Good morning, Pat. It's a beautiful morning here. I'm just out in my yard. I'm on 3/4 of an acre of garden and everything, and it's just lovely here. You can hear the possums running across, you know, the naughty little things they are, running across the roof, and the birds are just starting to twitter, if you know what I mean.
9: Yes.
23: So it's heaven up here. Anyway, Pat, look, I just want to make mention to a lot of people who are listening, obviously, that the Warwick Hall Centenary is happening in August. I know it's a couple of months away, but look, we do need some RSVPs. People are very slack when it comes to responding. Mm. And, you know, that's all happening at Warwick, which is the little siding between Nil and Japaret.
9: Oh, yes.
23: And also the Netherby Lawquin Football Club reunion. That's also in August. So, you know, we really need to hear from people as well. But I want to make mention about today, Pat. The Jung Market is on today. That's a ripper market, and it's opposite, it's north of Horsham. And also there's the Recircle Market at Matoa this weekend, Saturday and Sunday. You know where Matoa is. It's where the stick shed is, a very historical, big, huge shed up there.
9: Oh, yeah.
23: And also the Dimboola CWA are having a Devonshire morning tea at the RSL Hall at 10 a.m. So, you know, there's lots of things for you to do. Yes. jump in the car. In, you know, what's that song? Jump in my car.
9: Oh, yes.
23: Yeah, and hoover up here. Come on up the Western Highway and see us all. And I'll be here too. So,
9: there you go.
23: You know, just make contact with me at the Visitors Information Centre. And, you know, Pat, doesn't take long to put the lippy on and I'll be down there to meet you.
9: That's right. Helen will point you in the right direction. Thank you, Helen. On Australia Overnight, it's a Shake It Off Saturday. So what's on your mind that you want to, just before you get into the weekend, you know, get it off your chest? 133-693. We call it a Shake It Off Saturday. So, yeah, something may be getting up your nose or some information that you want to use this radio platform to share with. 133-693, and everyone goes in the running for the prize.

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1: And tell us what you need to shake off.
3: That's right. What's on your mind and what do you need to shake off? 133-693. And everyone goes in the running for the prize. Thanks to Pestrol. Get it off your chest and then you can get into the weekend. Leonie's on the line in Sydney. Hi, Leonie.
4: Yeah, good morning, Pat. You know what really, really annoys me? I listen to the radio all night, the volume of the ads.
3: Right, okay.
4: I turn the volume up so I can listen to you and all the other guys talking, yes. And then the ads come on, it's so loud and annoying.
3: I've often heard that. I wonder if the actual volume, or maybe ads are sort of more vibrant with music and everything going on, it sounds louder than just a solo voice, yes, but they do sort of boom out of the radio. I guess that's their job, isn't it? The ads are supposed to sort of bounce out and get your attention. Denise in Randwick. Hi, Denise.
5: Good morning, Pat. How are you? Good?
3: I'm going well, Denise. I'm going well.
5: That's good.
3: Tell me, what's on your mind, Denise? Tell me. I'm here.
5: Well, what's on my mind is I'd like to shake off this.
3: Right.
5: I'd like to put in a sock in everybody's mouth.
3: Right.
5: That talks too much.
3: Okay.
5: I've had a gutful.
3: Right. Who's talking too much to you, Denise?
5: Well,

0: nobody's talking too much to me. Listen to this, the rubbish on the radio.
1: Right.
0: It's getting on my nerves.
1: Is it? Well, Denise, that's what we do here, though. We talk. So
0: I'm
1: maybe
0: talking about you guys. I'm talking about the people that ring up. They talk too much.
1: Well, it's my job to sort of keep it moving along, so sometimes I've got to get in there and try to just cajole people in the right direction. David's in Shanghai. Hi, David.
2: Hi. Last Saturday, my mum fell over in the car park of St. Ives Shopping Centre in Sydney.
1: Right.
2: And she had to wait over half an hour for the New South Wales ambulance.
1: When did this happen, David?
2: Last Saturday. And she's 89 years of age. Wow. And she broke her arm and hit her head on the pavement when she fell.
1: Oh, now how is she now? Is she okay?
2: She's in the San Hospital at Warunga.
1: Right, okay. Well, keep an eye on her because at that age, you're right, a fall. You know, you just need to make sure she's okay, mate. So I'm glad she's in a good place now and being looked after. Leanne's in Minyip. Hi, Leanne.
3: Hi, Pat. Can I give a plug to two cyclists? One is a grandfather and his grandson are riding their cycles from broom to barrel over the top end.
1: Broom and to barrel.
3: Barrel, yep. It's all for MND. They've raised $30,000. Their aim is $500,000.
1: Yep.
3: That's a big task. I'm not sure where they are at the moment. The last time I looked, they were at Katherine. They're averaging 150 Ks a day, up to 230.
1: Yep.
3: 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And it's all for MND.
1: Good call.
3: My friend is driving the support vehicle. She's driven from Lura and she's gone over to WA and now she's up there. So she's doing a whole loop of Australia because she lost a friend to MND, so that's why she's doing it. But all lowercase, Bob Montgomery.
1: Right.
3: .com.au. If I can plug that, that'd be great.
1: Of course. A great adventure for your friends, but also a wonderful cause. Thank you, Leanne. Some more calls. 133-693. Joe, Wilma and Rodney will talk to you after this break.
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1: And Joe's in Wallen. Hi there, Joe.
17: Good morning, Pat, and thank you for taking my call. What I would like to shake off, Pat, you probably won't be too happy with me, but some of your colleagues, about the way they go about the Australia, the football, the Aussie, the Socceroos, they just cannot promote. They should be so proud of the Australian player and what we achieved so far. Some of them, mind you, like Shane McGuinness and Jackie, they gave me goosebumps on the opening statement how good he was. But some of the some morning shows are absolutely terrible. They just try to find anything. They talk about the flares. Flares are there. I'm not happy with them, but I would not be surprised that some other football code is sending people to cause that problem.
1: Okay. You're talking about Tom Elliott, the morning show on 3AW. Is that who you're referring
17: to? He is terrible.
1: When it comes to the soccer. I heard it talk about the flares. Yeah. I hope everyone was well behaved at Fed Square. I hear it was a great atmosphere. Wilma is on the line. Hi, Wilma.
18: Hi, Pat. Good morning. Hello. I'd like to shake off my tiredness. I wake up between 2:30 and 3:30 every morning. But the only, I think, a positive is listening to the way you handle your callers, and it's amazing. I do learn some things.
1: I'd like to
18: shake off my tiredness.
1: Okay, the tiredness, yes. Well, yeah, we try to, I guess we all learn something. That's what we try to do over the 6 hours, learn things about each other, have a laugh, have a cry, which is mostly me, and learn something along the way. Rodney's in Hamilton. Hi, Rodney.
19: Good morning, Pat. How are you today?
1: I'm good, Rodney.
19: That's a short rant. Listen, I'd just like to shake off the people that drive in the fog with no headlights on. Being a livery driver, it's unbelievable how many do it.
1: Really? The morning fog with no headlights? And it's dark in the morning too, so you'll need to put the headlights on.
19: No, it's incredible. Yeah,
1: okay. It's
19: happens all the time.
1: Too. Yeah, okay. Well, it's a nice warning or a nice reminder for our listeners. Yeah, of course, you want to be seen.
19: Sure is.
1: Especially in the fog. Yeah, that's right. Thank you, Rodney. I tell you what, you're still there. We'll put you through to Ethan. We'll give you this prize here, Rodney. You're still there, yeah? So it's from Pestrol, Rodney in Hamilton. We'll get your details and we'll send it to you, the premium electric fly swatter. Very handy. 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Isabel in Norwood. Hi, Isabel.
20: Hi, Pat. I think I agree with the caller earlier who said the ads are way too loud. They are. The ads are always way louder than the actual content.
1: Yep. Interesting.
20: And I also think we should ban people calling too often that have a name starting with L.
1: Okay. I've got to think now. Don't say it. Too often same with L. All right, Isabel, thank you. Well, thank you for your call and all our callers on that number, 133693, the Saturday morning edition of Australia Overnight. Great to have your company. We're back after this.
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1: Weekend edition of Australia Overnight. I'm Pat Panetta as we head into Saturday the 27th of June. Welcome to a brand new day. And the weather around the nation today: in Perth, showers and 19 degrees. Right now it's 14. In Adelaide, a partly cloudy day and 17. For Adelaide, currently it's 4 degrees. In Melbourne, cloudy and 13 degrees. Right now it's 9. In Hobart, a partly cloudy day and 12 degrees for Hobart. Right now, 2.6 degrees. Canberra, morning frost and a partly cloudy day, 14, minus 1 in Canberra currently. In Wollongong, showers increasing in 17. Showers in Sydney and 18 degrees. Right now, 11 degrees for Sydney. Newcastle, showers in 18. Brisbane, a shower or 2, 21 today. Right now, it's 13. And Cairns, a shower or 2 and 27 degrees. Alice Springs, a sunny day and 22 degrees. That's the Saturday morning edition of Australia Overnight. Thanks for listening. Thank you to young Ethan in the soundproof booth there, pressing all the buttons, putting us to air across the nation, doing a great job again this morning. Thank you to Ethan. Now, if you missed any of the program, you can find the podcast on demand at the website 2gb.com or 3aw.com.au or wherever you find your podcast to have a listen to the program. We've had a big show, haven't we, Ethan? We've lots of calls, lots of stuff to listen back to, let me tell you, when you find the podcast on those websites. I'm back tomorrow, so have a good day. And in the meantime, remember, no regrets. Bye.

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1: It's 6 o'clock. Good morning. I'm Sasha Foote. Nearly 1,000 people have died in two powerful earthquakes in Venezuela as international rescue teams join the search for survivors. At least 3,300 people have been injured and hundreds more are believed to be trapped. The quake struck a minute apart with magnitudes of 7.2 and 7.5. The conversion of the Sydney Southwest Metro line is affecting services between Tullawong and Sydenham this weekend. Buses are replacing services on a section of the line. Transport for New South Wales Coordinator General Howard Collins says these closures are part of a critical stage of line extension.
2: This is all connected with, and over the next 4 or 5 weekends, there will be more closures as we're really now into the testing phase of the connection with the Bankstown line. So no City Metro. I think that's the big headline for this weekend.
1: A man is in hospital under police guard after being injured during a pursuit through Sydney South. Police say the 24-year-old became trapped when the ute he was driving crashed and rolled onto its side during the chase at Caringbah. A passenger in the ute was also taken to hospital as a precaution. Fresh data shows flights from Australia through the Middle East have surged 36% since DFAT downgraded travel warnings for the region. The conflict in the Middle East sparked mass cancellations in March and April. Etihad has now fully restored its services to Sydney and Melbourne, while Emirates and Qatar are running at about 3/4 capacity. Economists say inflation and further interest rate hikes expectations are putting the Australian dollar under heavy pressure. Our currency is trading at a 3-month low of around US 69 cents. AMP Chief Economist Shane Oliver says geopolitical tensions have boosted the US dollar while making the AUD far less attractive.
3: We think we'll still see more rate hikes in Australia, but we are getting close to the top. Whereas in the US, there's a view that maybe the Fed will be raising interest rates this year and not cutting interest rates. So that's changed the relative attractiveness of the two currencies.
1: A small plane has crashed into the tallest skyscraper in Beijing, sending glass panels into the street below. A heavy police presence is at the site, which is understood to be the building of one of China's largest state-owned financial firms. It is not yet known if there are any casualties. In finance, one Australian dollar is buying around 70 US cents.
0: Wherever you go, take the stories that matter with you. 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
1: The Broncos' losing streak has continued in the NRL's round of 17. Andrew Lucas reports.
4: Brisbane's premiership defence is on life support after going down to the Roosters 24-18 at Suncorp Stadium.
5: Newsroom.
4: The Broncos put up a
0: double C weather.
4: Fight leading 16-12 at halftime in
0: Canberra's
4: wet conditions
0: cold.
4: In front
0: Your
4: of almost
0: house
4: 4
0: doesn't have to be.
5: Morning frost and a partly cloudy day, top of 14 degrees. Cloudy tomorrow, the chance of morning fog and an afternoon shower, max of 14 degrees. A shower or two on Monday, likely in the afternoon and evening, 15 degrees, then rain and another top of 15 on Tuesday. Right now it's -2 in Franklin, -2 in Manuka and -2 degrees in Woden.
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10: G'day Canberra. Between now and 7 o'clock, we'll revisit some of the highlights from this week's breakfast show. The release of the Walsh report into the failures in the ACT health system this week quite rightly sparked outrage amongst Canberrans. Former Shadow Health Minister and now independent MLA Leanne Casley joined us to discuss. We also caught up with Australian War Memorial Director Matt Anderson, who gave us a preview of the new atrium in Anzac Hall ahead of the official opening ceremony. That's all coming up on Stephen Senatiempo this week. We're talking

0: I've lost count of how many times I've opened the microphone on this program and talked about the failures of the ACT health system. And the person that I used to talk to about it quite often was, at the time, the Shadow Health Minister, who's now the independent member for Yerribee, Leanne Cashley, and she joins me in the studio. Leanne, good morning.
1: Good morning, Stephen.
0: More scrutiny now, a major independent inquiry that's exposed the cultural safety and operational issues here. I mean, this is stuff we were talking about 3 years ago.
1: Yeah, that's right. And to read in the, there was an article last week that talked about the Integrity Commissioner is now going to investigate, which I think is a great thing. Last year, I tried to work with the Greens to get an independent inquiry up, mainly because of what was going on in cardiology and the orthopaedics area. And it got watered down a little bit to cover wait times as well, which I was a little disappointed in, which is important, but we knew that these issues were existing in cardiology and or the orthopaedic ward. So what we're seeing is that, in fact, as we've expected, as we knew, 12 cardiologists have resigned across the two hospitals over the last four or so years. Yeah. And it has brought, obviously, category one surgeries and appointments were still being upheld. Mm. We know that if you're going and it's an emergency, all is taken care of. But what this meant was that staffing levels were so dangerously low that the rest of the surgeries were left waning.
0: Well, my own cardiologist who I've spoken to on this program about this has openly said, I will not send my clients to Canberra Hospital.
1: Yeah, and I've heard that a lot, and that's why we wanted this independent inquiry. Now, I'll be meeting with the gentleman that has finished that inquiry, but knowing that the Integrity Commissioner is looking into it is a really great step because there are clear failures here, and it does say that the administration has let these cardiologists down. We know nobody should be working in an unsafe environment, and if there's bullying and harassment and all of this stuff, which I've been told for years is going on, then I think those officials need to step down. I'm pretty sure that if it's come from one section, then they need to step aside.
0: I had this discussion with the Spadafora family only last week, and as we know, they lost their daughter, Rosalia, about 3 years ago now. Yes. And I made the point, because they used to own a restaurant, and I said, if you've got a bad culture in a restaurant, your staff are going to drop glasses and smash plates and those kind of things, and you know, nobody's going to get hurt, but a bad culture will permeate.
1: Yes.
0: In a hospital system where there's a bad culture, people die.
1: Correct. And what we're hearing is that these surgeons are trying to give suggestions and input how to make the system better, but it's that level that aren't listening to them. And they're being told they're having contracts changed and their work hours cut and all sorts of just terrible things that are occurring where they're not listening to the people who are performing the surgery. And that might not always be the right thing to do, but if there is a culture issue and it's critical, we know that people are leaving, 12 surgeons are leaving the public system, that's a really serious issue. Well, and it's time that the Integrity Commissioner did look into it, that the Minister does take note and that those officials working in that public service there need to take a look at themselves and make a decision.
0: There's a couple of issues I see here, and I equate it to small business because that was one of your portfolios too. Yeah. I think when you and I first met, you were in charge of small business.
1: Yes.
0: But the government won't listen to the front line of small business. And I was out at a restaurant last night for my nephew's birthday, and we're in the Melbourne building, and of the dozen or so restaurants there, three were open.
1: Yeah.
0: Like the rest just don't bother opening anymore.
1: Yeah.
0: So if you don't listen to that front line who actually knows what's going on the ground, but what I don't get in the hospital system is that next level of bureaucracy. Most of them were doctors once.
1: Correct. That's exactly right. And how soon they forget of what it's like treating patients and seeing patients come in day in and day out. And that is the level that we've heard is a problem, which is why when I was with the Canberra Liberals, Jeremy and I did call for a Royal Commission because we thought it's that whole governance of the health service that we need to start looking at. Now, we couldn't get that across the line. The independent inquiry is up and the recommendations in there are quite damning as well. So I'll be, as I say, meeting with the person that held that inquiry just to get some more answers from him.
0: I have spoken about the fact that there clearly needs to be a root and branch clean out of the management of the Canberra Health Services and ACT Health more broadly, and I still don't understand why they're two separate organisations.
1: Well, they're back up now.
0: Are they?
1: Yes. Okay. So that was one of the recommendations, and they're sort of working on this new together model.
0: But is it right that the minister can't actually sack these senior bureaucrats?
1: I've heard there's a level of public service that the minister has no say over whether they come or go. So I think it's it would be a difficult position for them to be in. But there's obviously a level of of non-accountability that is allowed to get away with making poor decisions. And I think that's the bit we've got to look at. And if I was the minister, that would be the question I'd be asking. Where is our problem here and who's able to make some changes for us? Because 12 surgeons, these people don't just, you know, pluck off a tree. They're highly skilled, trained people.
0: Now, I'm going to ask this question of Mark Partin, the now opposition leader, when he comes in later this morning. And I know they'll be listening, so the answer better be pretty good because you've got some notice now. Is that you pulled this stunt last week of a censure motion against Yvette Berry because apparently our housing and education systems are failing. We only learnt that last week, apparently. But why not against Rachel Stephen-Smith? Is the health system better?
1: Well, I think, as you said, we've known that education and housing has been a problem for a long time, and that censure motion took the entire morning. 25 politicians were tied up fighting over one human who has already responded to all of the recommendations that have come out and has started to make a path forward. Now, is it better yet? I don't think so.
0: No.
1: I'm fingers crossed hoping it will be. But the same, I think a no confidence motion needs to be, or a censure motion. Mm. There's no teeth to that, Stephen. So you need to make sure that there is a really solid reason for calling on the government to stand down a minister. And as I say, I've asked all things of Rachel Stephen-Smith over the years, and I expect that she will be listening and hopefully make those changes in the health service where they're most needed to be changed.
0: I want to ask you this, and this is something else, because we're talking about culture and bullying. I've just got a text from and I won't name who it is, but are you aware of the culture and bullying problems within the emergency services sector here?
1: Well, that's something we should be looking into. I think I've heard from certain cohorts. Yeah, there's some problems. And why is there a bullying problem in our frontline services? It's something that whoever the minister is needs to get straight onto.
0: Yeah, no doubt about that. Leanne, good to talk to you. We'll catch up again soon.
1: Thanks, Stephen.
0: Leanne Casley, the independent member for Yerribee.
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0: When I arrived here in Canberra nearly 6 years ago, somebody else started in a new job at about the same time. He was charged with the custodianship of the Australian War Memorial. But not only that, forced to take on the role of the redevelopment that had been, kicked off by his predecessor, Brendan Nelson. I'm talking about the director of the Australian War Memorial, Matt Anderson. And it all comes to fruition tonight with the official opening of the atrium and the new Anzac Hall. Matt joins us on the line. Matt, good morning.
6: Good morning, Stephen.
0: Firstly, congratulations, because this has been a long journey. You took on the role at probably the most difficult time for any director of the War Memorial.
6: I don't think so. The chart or the course had pretty much been set by the time I got here. We had the money, of course. We didn't have any of the approvals, so we certainly had to go through that process. And there was this little thing called COVID, which slowed us down at the start.
0: Yeah.
6: But beyond that, it's just been, Tom was telling me yesterday, it's been about 5 years of planning. I think they said 4 years of collecting, 3 years of conserving, 2 years of designing, and 1 year of installing all of these remarkable items from the National Collection to tell stories. So it's been, extremely well planned, as you'll see tonight, magnificently executed, and I couldn't be more proud of the men and the women that I work with here.
0: As you know, I've been in the atrium, and that is an extraordinary piece of architecture, and I guess from a perspective of when you hold functions there, it gives people a real sense of what the War Memorial is about. But it's not just about a new building, and you and I have spoken about this many times over the last 5 or 6 years, is that the ability to now show current diggers and, you know, current serving personnel what their service was about, as opposed to the historical service of those that served in the First and Second World Wars and Korea and Vietnam.
6: That's right, Stephen. I often say to people that there is an unbroken line from the men and the women that jumped out of the Ascot landing boat in the First World War gallery through to the young men and the women, and they are young, who come here now and sign the Taran Kot Wall to say that they've served in the Middle East area of operations. But what we weren't able to do is tell their stories in the same way, in the same depth, and arguably in the same place as our earlier veterans. And that's what's been changed, is the fact we've created over 100,000 veterans in the last 45 years. And now those men and women can come in with their families, with their friends, with their mates, and see that their story, their service, is worthy of recognition at the Australian War Memorial. That's the thing I'm most proud of, is we've given them, I hope, the recognition that I believe they so richly deserve, but also help them find meaning that service was worth it.
0: The one thing that I always find amazing when I talk to anybody that runs any kind of museum-type institution, and we've often talked about the memorial having those three separate, distinct roles as a memorial, a museum, and also an archive. But you only have access, or only the ability to display, a very small percentage of your collection at any one time. Now, when it comes to curating the First and Second World Wars, the memorial's been doing that since the 40s. But I guess it takes on a whole new a whole new learning curve for your curators to be able to display adequately these modern conflicts.
6: Yeah, it does. And we have probably, in addition to our sort of curators and our visitor service officers and the educators who walk around with school kids, one of the I best, you know, sort of the gems in the memorial are our volunteer guides. And it's been fascinating over the last few weeks watching the volunteer guides coming here on weekends, coming here after hours with their notebooks, trying to make sense of how will they tell these new stories, because they are new stories. They're telling stories about campaigns that, you know, regrettably they knew very little about. They didn't know the detail of Afghanistan or Iraq or of Syria. So the ability now to have these wonderful men and women have to interpret new objects to tell new stories that allow them to tell, you know, curate an entire visit through the memorial in, you know, 15,000 square metres of gallery space now. That's the main thing people are realising, is that, you know, before we developed, it used to be about 2 hours and 8 minutes, to be precise, that a visitor would visit the memorial. Mm. And when we spoke to them, they said, gosh, I wish I spent 4 hours. Yeah. And I think now the average visitor will probably decide they want to do the main memorial building, the old building, or the new building, but it'll be very difficult for people to do both because there's just so much to absorb.
0: Well, I think the last time I spent significant time at the memorial was when you took me through from a tour, must be about 5 years ago now, and I think we spent about 3 hours together there and only just touched the tip of the iceberg.
6: That's right. That tour, we did the First World War, the Second World War, Korea, Malaya, Borneo and Vietnam. Mm. And now we're adding 69 peacekeeping missions, as I said, Afghanistan, Iraq, Syria, and the war in the Gulf, in the Middle East, the naval contribution that was made. We now also have the F-111 on display. We have the Black Hawk on display, the light armoured fighting vehicle on display, the stunningly reinterpreted and reimagined Brisbane Bridge, which served everywhere from the Gulf War to Vietnam, sailed a million miles. They're the sorts of stories we're now telling, so I can't wait to show you through.
0: The as well as the newer conflicts, though, there's some old favourites that people can now see again in the re-envisioned Anzac Hall.
6: That's right. We, the Anzac Hall that we knocked over contained Jupiter George is the most requested object in our collection, and we told the story of striking by night. We had Sydney under attack with the submarines. We had our first naval victory between the Sydney and the Emden. And, of course, we had the air war over the trenches in that Peter Jackson film. So George has come back on display, completely reinterpreted, brought in with a V2 rocket. We're now telling the story, in addition to G for George, of 400 individual aviators who served in Bomber Command. Sydney under attack has been completely reimagined. Sydney versus Emden is back on display. We've added to that a Chinook, the Kandahar workhorse, and the Battle of Milne Bay, which is for the first time the Kitty Hawk, Polly the Kitty Hawk, and the captured Hargo tank. First place the Japanese were stopped on land in the Second World War. We tell that story just on the upper level of Anzac Hall. And then those First World War aviation stories are now told back in Anzac, in Aircraft Hall, where we've just uncovered, or discovered, recovered and restored the remarkable aircraft mural. So it's a very exciting time.
0: As Canberrans, we often don't take the time to look at the amazing institutions we have here in the nation's capital. It's generally visitors that do all of that. So I'd encourage everybody to make an appointment and come and check out the Australian War Memorial. Not only the memorial itself, but also the last post ceremonies and the various commemorations you do there. I will be rushing straight out of the door to the Sky News studios this afternoon and heading down there.
6: We can't wait to welcome you, Stephen, and you, all the visitors here in Canberra, they're most welcome, and they should be very proud.
0: Absolutely, and so should you, Matt. Good to talk to you.
6: Thanks, mate.
0: Matt Anderson, the director of the Australian War Memorial, the official opening tonight of the new Anzac Hall and the atrium. As I've said, I've seen the atrium. It is absolutely spectacular, and I can't wait to see Anzac Hall this evening. And I encourage everybody to make time to go and check out the Australian War Memorial. And as I say, it's our most important cultural institution that commemorates those that have not only paid the ultimate sacrifice, but all those that serve and continue to serve Australia in a military capacity.
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0: Dick, good morning.
11: Hi, Stephen. How are you?
0: Very well. Now, I think this is going to be a fairly wide-ranging conversation. We'll get onto other things in a moment. As I mentioned, I caught up with Will Shackle yesterday. He seems to be making some real inroads, particularly with government MPs, and obviously they're not going to speak publicly just yet because the government's policy is no nuclear, but
11: yep.
0: There seems to be a bit of a turning happening.
11: Yeah, I hope so. Look, it's the only sensible. I'm pro-renewables, but to get to 98% renewable, which is the policy of the present government, is just simply impossible. The problem is that the storage, battery storage, is just too incredibly expensive. You'll hear them talking about big batteries. I know you're building a big, they call it a big battery in Canberra.
0: Yeah.
11: But I worked out that will run Canberra for about 40 minutes. And that's a battery of $400 million going to run Canberra for 40 minutes. Now, you could need a battery that will run Canberra for 1.5 days because we can have 1.5 days of cloud cover and virtually no wind. I've seen that happen often.
0: The thing that strikes me about nuclear today as opposed to, 60, 70 years ago when we were talking about, things like Chernobyl or Five Mile Island or whatever these things is that the technology has progressed in so many different directions. And one of the discussions I had with Will yesterday when we were just sitting up at Parliament House, and I said, we've got all these data centres that want to set up in Australia. We know we don't have enough power to run them. These micro reactors that Canada is now investing in fairly significantly, a lot of these facilities, and whether it be an iron ore smelter or a data centre, could have their own power on site.
11: Certainly, but not in Australia at the moment because we're the only OECD country which has nuclear banned. Imagine that. It's a free democracy and we've got laws which say you can't even look at it. I mean, I can't believe that a free democracy could do that.
0: I want to talk about one of the other pet topics for you, and that is immigration. You are dead set against a big Australia, and you think we're heading towards overpopulation. But the conversation about immigration and population at the moment seems to be going down some very weird directions.
11: Yeah, well, it's going down lines of all this discussion about whether we're getting the right people in or not. My particular, I think it should be totally non-discriminatory immigration, which it is, but I really believe that we're getting too many people here. I'm pro-immigration, but it should be about 70,000 a year, which it was up until Paul Keating's time. Mm. That would round off our population at about 30 million. That sounds enough to me. We're a dry country. There's no doubt, arid and dry country, that putting more and more people. We hear on the ABC all the time how the Murray-Darling Basin hasn't got enough water.
0: Yeah.
11: Well, what if you're going to double the population? Or wait for this. The current population growth is 1.5% a year, and I'm pretty sure I have the figure correct. If we continue at that rate, we'll have over 100 million at the end of this century, when our grandkids will still be alive. Now, that doesn't sound a very sensible number for a dry country like Australia.
0: Dick, a lot of people will point to the Bradfield scheme, and I know that the scheme in and of itself has been debunked, but with modern technology, is there a possibility, in your view, to start moving water around from the places where there's too much of it to places where there's not enough, and then, I mean, obviously we don't have governments that have foresight for infrastructure, but if we did one day get a decent politician in that says, let's build this country, could we then extend the size of the population?
11: Now, I've studied the Bradfield scheme and the idea of bringing floodwaters from northern Queensland down into the lower basins. I don't think it's possible at all. I just believe that He was a brilliant person, but he was certainly wrong on that. So I don't think there's any hope of having a Bradfield scheme and bringing water from northern Queensland down into New South Wales. Don't think it's going to work.
0: Now, you said earlier you want to spend more time at Gundaroo. We're going to see a lot more of you around Canberra.
11: Oh, yes, I'll be around, and definitely love Gundaroo. It's a beautiful place. Love Canberra. I tell you an interesting thing. You're very smart because lots of people contact me complaining about these windmills, wind turbines, how they're going to destroy their countryside. Did you know there's not going to be one wind turbine in the whole of the ACT?
0: Yes, I know, yeah.
11: And the amazing thing is on the southern end of ACT, you've got 6,000-foot mountains. It's the ideal place for wind turbines, but obviously the politicians have realised they'll lose votes, and so not one in the ACT. They're going to put all the wind turbines in New South Wales, where I live.
0: We still pretend, though, that we operate on 100% renewable energy.
11: Yeah, you do that, and that's an amazing thing where that your government has told the people you're 100% carbon-free, in effect, when on a typical winter's morning you'll be about 80% coal and gas.
0: It is extraordinary. Dick, always good to talk to you. I appreciate your time.
11: Wonderful. Thank you.
0: All the best. Dick Smith.
12: Dearly beloved, we are gathered here today.
13: Jeez, I wish your ceremony would hurry up. I'm starving.
14: Oh, me too. How long does it take just to say I do?
13: Tell me about it. I just saw the Coast to Coast of Golden Rose boys setting up at the reception. Man, did it smell good.
14: Oh, Ripper, I can taste it now. Succulent pork with lashings of gravy, beef, chicken, turkey.
13: Mate, is this supposed to be helping my hunger?
12: I now pronounce you husband and roast. You may kiss the side.
13: Coast to Coast, the Golden Roast. Yes, you can have real food at your wedding.
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0: 2CC Weather. Alexander Watson Insulation. Canberra's cold. Your house doesn't have to be.
1: Morning frost and a partly cloudy day, top of 14 degrees. Cloudy tomorrow, the chance of morning fog and an afternoon shower, max of 14 degrees. A shower or two on Monday, likely in the afternoon and evening, 15 degrees, then rain and another top of 15 on Tuesday. Right now it's minus 2 in Franklin, minus 2 in Manuka and minus 2 degrees in Woden. Partly cloudy for Canberra today, morning frost and a top of 14 degrees. From the Capital Radio Newsroom, good morning, I'm James Wybrow. Australia now has 3 confirmed and 2 suspected cases of the H5 bird flu. Bianca Carbone reports.
2: WA has another suspected detection of the deadly avian disease, a migratory giant petrel found at Roses Beach on the south coast near Esperance. 2 confirmed cases were recorded in the same area earlier this week. A third case was uncovered at Knights Beach in Port Elliot, South Australia. Results are pending for a fifth bird from Quindalup in WA's southwest. There's been no detections in poultry or evidence of large-scale wildlife deaths. Anyone who sees sick or dead birds or marine mammals should call the Emergency Animal Disease Hotline. It's received almost 400 reports in the past week.
1: In other news, former Reserve Bank Governor Philip Lowe says the federal government's tax changes will hurt business investment. Legislation has passed, reining in capital gains and negative gearing concessions from July next year. The government has been forced to make adjustments as unintended consequences are identified in new laws. Mr. Lowe says the tax reform could have been limited to the property market.
3: From a tax design perspective, I think the changes in negative gearing and the capital gains tax on residential property is sensible, but the other changes will end up hurting living standards here.
1: In local news, the ACT SES has teamed up with the Belconnen Men's Shed to create an interactive exhibit demonstrating how flooding can occur. Funded by the National Emergency Management Agency, the 3D display was designed and constructed by members of the Men's Shed. SES Chief Officer Steve Forbes says the project is designed to help educate the community about flood risks and preparedness.
4: You know, the guys at the Men's Shed are very practical gents, and they've got together and created a tool that has pumps. It pumps real water through it, and we can flow it down, you know, a real section of Ginninderra Creek is what we've used, and, you know, get children and families to identify that for themselves visually.
1: Another Canberra sporting club says it's feeling the effects of neglect, with ongoing pest problems impacting its facilities. The Western Creek Molonglo Cricket Club, based at Stirling Oval, has been dealing with damage caused by rats and ants around the grounds. Molonglo Valley Community Forum convener Tom Adams says the club just wants their concerns heard.
5: You know, sometimes just being heard is all people want from their Legislative Assembly members. You know, like they just want to talk to them and feel like they're being heard. And then obviously taking, you know, the necessary action and not just giving them hot air. But it's the whole thing.
1: And warnings have been issued about the use of AI for bank scams. ASIC has reported more than 4,000 cases of bank impersonation so far this year. Commissioner Alan Kirkland says new technology is making scams harder to expose.
6: Artificial intelligence is making it easier for scammers to impersonate banks and trick you into thinking that you're dealing with a legitimate representative of your bank rather than somebody who's trying to trick you out of your money.
7: Sports update.
1: The Broncos' losing streak has continued in round 17 of the NRL. Andrew Lucas reports.
8: Brisbane's premiership defence is on life support after going down to the Roosters 24-18 at Suncorp Stadium. The Broncos put up a tough fight, leading 16-12 at halftime in wet conditions in front of almost 40,000 fans. But the Roosters' class shone through in the second half, handing the home side their 7th straight loss. Earlier, the Bulldogs made it 3 wins on the trot, defeating the Titans 30-12 on the Gold Coast.
1: And in the AFL, Hawthorn defeated GWS 96-82. That's the latest from the Capital Radio Newsroom.
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10: Good morning, Canberra. Between now and 7 o'clock, we'll continue to look back on some of the best bits from this week's breakfast show. The New South Wales budget was handed down this week. Goulburn MP Wendy Tuckerman explained what was in it for the local region, while Will Shackle from Nuclear Australia told us about a new campaign being launched in Canberra in an attempt to put nuclear energy back on the agenda. That's all coming up on Stephen Senatiempo this week. We're talking

0: The New South Wales budget was handed down on Tuesday. To get a better idea of what it means for our local regions here, we're joined by the member of Golbin, Wendy Tuckerman. Wendy, good morning.
1: Good morning, Stephen. How are you this morning?
0: Very well. Look, a few good things out of this. I mean, debt is down. New South Wales seems to be managing its finances better than most other Labor governments across the country. But what is in it for your region?
1: Well, not much, unfortunately. Chris Minns, the Premier, had a choice to really invest in regional New South Wales, invest in our families and our small businesses, but he has missed the mark big time. And it is very disappointing and very disappointing. I'm very concerned about small business and the economy around our local area, and they're getting no help from this Labor government. And that's the tragedy of it, that there's ways to spend, there's ways to invest in communities and make sure that, you know, the economy is being driven, and that we're just not seeing that at the moment. But what we are seeing is an increase in taxes and charges. In the last 3 years, Labor have increased taxes and charges by 31%, and the budget forecasts another 16% on top of that in the forward estimates. Like, we're getting hit left, right and centre, but that revenue gain that they're getting is not being invested back, which is helping to stimulate the economy, supporting local businesses, and that's the real shame of this budget. And particularly on top of the federal budget, which has just, you know, dialed down aspiration for small businesses, for people being employed by small businesses. You know, there's a real issue here, and we're hoping to obviously come to the next state election with a better plan for New South Wales.
0: One of the things that concern me, and most commentators think that Daniel Mookie is doing a better job than some other treasurer, certainly the federal treasurer, but it's the disconnect when it comes to small businesses. He made this comment. He says, "I know that no small business owner gets out of bed inspired by a reduction in New South Wales."

0: the number one 3 years ago in leading the economy. We're now at the bottom. And that tells a bigger picture on how the state's being run. And that is my concern. And, you know, we as a coalition have to come up with a better plan. And I think we're getting there. We're seeing the budget reply by Kelly Sloan today. And there will be some great announcements. And one of those will be reducing payroll taxes for small businesses to get ahead. And that's a brilliant policy. And we need to focus on that.
1: I just find the entire concept of payroll tax extraordinary, that we actually tax people for employing people. It just makes no sense. But
0: absolutely. It's a bad, bad tax, there's no doubt.
1: And, you know, and until a government or an opposition is bold enough to say we're going to eliminate it altogether, we'll continue talking about this. But yeah, there has been some funding, though, for upgrades to water treatment plants in both Marulan and Goulburn. My concern with these things is when I hear, you know, this many million dollars for detailed planning and design, it doesn't mean anything's actually going to get built.
0: No, and that's the point. But what the budget does outline is a $1.1 billion slush fund that they are putting aside and obviously having there to lead up to the next election. But how good would it be to start announcing projects to get them planned and get them built to stimulate the economy? But instead, they're hanging on to that just to work out, you know, how they can garnish votes for the next election. You know, that's the problem with politics at the moment. You know, it's not really looking at the bigger picture and helping our families and small businesses to get ahead, but delaying these things. You know, the amount of bureaucracy in planning these things and the amount of time that it takes is, it's outrageous, honestly. And, you know, we've got to start having a good look at ourselves in politics to work out how we can best support to keep the economy growing. And, you know, bureaucratic red tape is not one of them.
1: Wendy, one of the criticisms of the previous government when you were in government was the lack of maternity facilities in the Yass Valley, and the fact that, the Barton Highway was going to have to be the way you got to a maternity ward here in Canberra. There have been some allocations for further upgrades to the Barton Highway, but this thing seems like the Pacific Highway. It seems to be taking forever and a day.
0: Absolutely, and we're seeing this suggested in the budget papers that there was new money in that, but that was a part of the federal announcement that was made during the last federal election. So we're not seeing that being advanced. Like, I would love to see an announcement to say we're beginning stage two. You know, everything is taking too long, and that's impacting on our local economies. And in regards to the maternity services, during the federal election, $4 million was announced to provide maternity services to Yass, but that's been walked back to just antenatal services, not the actual full maternity services. So, again, we're seeing these announcements being made, projecting a certain outcome, and that's not being delivered, and that's disappointing.
1: I want to talk about the Goulburn jail for a moment. Last time you and I spoke, we were concerned about the job losses and the shutting down of certain sections there. What's the latest with that?
0: Well, we're hearing nothing at all from the government in regards to this. We managed to get through the upper house last night a call for papers regarding information, so we see where these and how these decisions are being made, which we'll be going through those papers as soon as they're tabled, and that was a good win for us. And it's important that we understand why these decisions are being made. But again, this is a knock to our local economy. $30 million is going to be dragged out of our local economy because of this decision. But still, the jail will be operating because we invested in the Supermax, but they're shutting down a part of it, which makes no sense to me. If you've got an operating facility, why aren't you operating it to the full capacity? So we're seeing no investment and no plans around that facility. And, it's deeply disappointing.
1: I want to touch on one other thing before I let you go, and that is Chief Minister Andrew Barr's latest land grab. He wants Parkwood... wants to expand the size of the ACT, but then at the local government conference this week, he said urban sprawl's a bad thing. We all need to live on top of each other for the sake of social cohesion. One wonders why he wants Parkwood then.
0: Exactly, and, you know, the way he's gone about it has been pretty bad, pretty well blackmailing New South Wales in regards to, you know, sharing water resources, et cetera, et cetera.

0: Very, very disappointing. And, you know, I'm calling on Chris Minns to come out and give us his view on the whole thing, because we haven't heard a thing. So, yeah, look, it's deeply disappointing in the way that's been handled, and we need to get some clear air on what is the Labor government's priority in New South Wales and what will happen regarding that piece of land.
1: Wendy, great to speak to you. We'll catch up again soon.
0: Thanks, Stephen.
1: Wendy Tuckerman, the member for Goulburn.
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1: You might see a billboard truck circling Parliament House this week and advertising across Sky News and other social media and digital platforms, encouraging people to restart the conversation with their MPs about how nuclear could deliver reliable, affordable energy for Australians. Now, this is something that we've been on this program, well, for the entire 6 years that I've been here. The current government, despite the fact that it's pushing ahead with nuclear submarines, doesn't seem to want to avail consumers of the same reliable energy. But Nuclear Australia has launched this new campaign, Stick Nuclear Where the Sun Don't Shine. I love it. They ask the question, will telling Pollies where to stick it reset the national conversation about nuclear energy? Will Shackle is the founder of Nuclear for Australia and joins us now. G'day, Will.
5: Morning, Stephen.
1: I love these innovative campaigns. The problem is that our politicians don't seem to listen anymore to anything that they don't believe in. But I think what we're seeing now with the fracturing of the major party system is that if people speak loud enough, maybe they have to start listening.
5: Yeah, and certainly we think this campaign's a bit of a lighthearted way, flipping a traditionally anti-nuclear line to be something which is pro-nuclear, because at the end of the day, the sun doesn't always shine, and we need energy sources which can work rain, hail or shine. And that means nuclear power must be part of the clean energy mix in Australia. I think we've had a lot of momentum in recent time. It's just the public conversation hasn't caught up, and the politicians need to start listening, because the ban on nuclear power is so important that it's lifted.
1: But the messages that we've got to get, because, I mean, there are still people out there that say, oh, you know, I don't want a nuclear reactor in my backyard. Well, I mean, the proof is in the pudding that even when you look at the major nuclear disasters around the world, it's not the nuclear part that is generally the problem. But we're the only top 20 economy in the world that has a ban on nuclear energy.
5: Oh, exactly. And we're actually one of the few countries in the world which does have a ban. Of those countries besides Australia that do have bans, the majority are either importing nuclear electricity or working towards lifting their bans. I think it's about five countries other than Australia. So it's a very short list of countries. I would even argue Australia's got the most anti-nuclear laws in the world. But like you said earlier, we've already got so much going for us in the nuclear space. We've got the world's largest uranium reserves. We've got the AUKUS nuclear submarine program, where we'll have small nuclear reactors floating around our shores. And then we've got a world-leading research reactor in the suburbs of Sydney, which is producing life-saving nuclear medicines.
1: Yep.
5: We've got the regulators. We've got all of this stuff already going for us in Australia. It's just nuclear power is illegal for some reason, and I hope that changes.
1: Oh, well, look, we know why it's illegal. There was deals done in the Parliament to get other legislation through, and that's why the ban on nuclear energy was put in place. But, I mean, surely when we look at what's happening around the rest of the world, although apart from the UK, who just don't seem to get it like we don't, the rest of the world has woken up to the fact that this push towards renewables at the expense of nuclear hasn't worked.
5: Exactly. And, you know, one thing even that's interesting is that, you know, nuclear politics in Australia is really quite divided across political lines. But, you know, you mentioned the UK, even though, you know, some might argue they haven't been able to resolve their full energy issues at the moment, they have bipartisanship about nuclear power. Nuclear is the one solution across the world that is able to get some sense of bipartisanship, because it's a reliable source of clean energy. And that's a pretty rare thing to be able to find. Similarly, in the US, despite their divided politics, both the Republicans and the Democrats are huge supporters of nuclear power. So it's really quite rare, the opposition that we have in Australia. And certainly we're trying to do everything that we can to appeal to all sides of politics to get around the idea of nuclear power, because it's going to be absolutely essential, especially with rising electricity demand from data centres and electrification.
1: What you spent a lot of time here in Canberra, obviously lobbying parliamentarians individually, and I know you'll be doing that again today. What sort of feedback are you getting, and particularly from the government side? Because I know that there are many people on the Labor benches who support nuclear energy but clearly aren't allowed to say they do. What are they telling you privately?
5: Well, we're starting to have some really encouraging conversations. Previously, the door was shut, and what we do, Nuclear for Australia, is we bring our nuclear experts from our nuclear expert advisory group to Parliament to meet with these politicians. And I think they find it really refreshing to actually have experts and not just lobbyists, informing them of, these topics. And we've recently started having some luck with Labor, and I'll, respect their privacy.
1: Yeah, of course.
5: But I think it's really encouraging to see there is broadening support, even some of the independents. So some of the names of people who support nuclear power, might actually surprise some people. It's not just the Coalition and One Nation. One Nation obviously announced their policy last week.
1: Yep.
5: I think it's really important that we do have that broadening support, because you look at the most successful programs around the world and they do have bipartisan support. And I don't think that's out of reach in Australia, but there's certainly a lot of work.
1: Well, there was a major scare campaign in the lead up to the last election suggesting that the Coalition's policy was going to cost extraordinary amounts of money. Now, we know that those figures were literally plucked out of thin air. How do you combat that, though? Because there's plenty of people out there that say, well, hang on, it's too expensive.
5: So there's all kinds of claims about the Coalition's nuclear policy. I think that it cost $600 billion, which was taking the cost of the most expensive nuclear power project ever, extrapolating it out and doubling it. So we've seen all sorts of crazy figures, and there was a huge anti-nuclear campaign, over $3 million spent on digital platforms alone, and there's also the 3i Fish, all the rest of it. I think the most important thing is that, just to mention the facts about nuclear power, because when you have a factual conversation about it, the facts speak for themselves. Nuclear power is the cleanest energy source, it's the second safest, it's used in over 30 countries around the world, with 60 exploring it for the first time. If it is true that it costs so much, why is there so much investment in nuclear power, even from private companies? We've got a lot of the tech companies, Microsoft, Google, Amazon Web Services, all investing in nuclear power at the moment. They're putting their money behind it. So, for people in Australia who argue that nuclear just doesn't stack up, I'd probably ask then, why does it stack up in basically every other place around the world?
1: Yeah,
5: but
1: and
5: Australia,
1: particularly given that we're trying to get all this investment from data centres, et cetera, and we're going to need the energy.
5: Yeah.
1: Now, a lot of people will say, what does a teenage kid know about all of this? We should point out you're not a teenager anymore.
5: No, now 20, and I certainly don't pretend. I'm not an expert on nuclear power. I'm just a very passionate advocate for it. But the good thing is Australia's already got a bunch of nuclear experts, whether it's nuclear engineers, even nuclear lawyers, would you believe it?
1: Yeah.
5: And we're trying to give them a platform to, talk about their passion for nuclear power. And we're getting more nuclear experts by the day because of the AUKUS nuclear submarine program. So I think it's important to listen to the experts, plus maybe sometimes the passionate young person, but there's plenty of people in Australia, including the 118,000 people who signed our petition, who are really passionate about this cause.
1: Good on you, Will. Good luck with the campaign.
5: Thanks, Stephen.
1: All the best. Will Shackle, founder of Nuclear for Australia. The Vinny CEO sleepout is all done and dusted for 2026 and an extraordinary event here in Canberra and more broadly, more than $10 million raised nationally and nearly $1 million raised here in Canberra. But that doesn't mean the problem of homelessness goes away. And Vinny's do some great work right throughout the course of the year. And they've now got an appeal that they've launched called Gift One Night. Now, I also do a little bit of work with the Ronald McDonald House charities, and one of the things they do at their ball is get people to pledge a night's accommodation or so many nights. And Vinny's have kind of bought into that same sort of theme, because right now there are 2,619 people experiencing homelessness in the ACT and surrounding regions on any given night. Now, I've been saying 1,500. It's now 1,000 more than that, or 1,100 more than that, and they don't have access to basic things like a safe place to sleep, a warm meal and clean clothes. But for as little as $53, you can actually take one of them off the street for one night. Lucy Honan is the CEO of the St Vincent de Paul Society for Canberra and Goulburn and joins us now. Lucy, great initiative.
6: Oh, good morning, Stephen. Thanks very much for supporting us. This is a new campaign for us, directed really at people who are not aware of Vinnies, and it's a digital campaign. And despite all your amazing support, would you believe there are some people that don't know what we do, don't know the full gamut of our work. So this is directed at people who don't know, and it makes it very easy to donate.
1: I was looking at the website earlier this morning, and I just think it's one of those very, very simple explanations of what you do, that, as I say, $53 takes a person off the street for a night, gives them a warm meal and a shower and somewhere to sleep, and then obviously you can donate multiples of that. But it highlights how, not only when we look at that 2,619 figure, how big the problem is, but how simple the fix really is.
6: Yes, I guess the point I would make is it's a temporary fix. So,
1: sure.
6: So it's, you know, and as we go into winter, and you were just talking about the temperatures, they've really dropped this week. And so we see the need really escalate. And, you know, that behind the emergency response, we like to offer, you know, people don't have to take up the offer, but actually we do have caseworkers and we have a support team and various services to help people work through those drivers to them being homeless. But yes, it's a simple mechanism.
1: The other difficulty here, of course, is capacity, because that's the next problem that you have is having enough places for these people. Even if the donations come in, you've got to have somewhere for them to go.
6: Yes, and we do have housing. There are various housing options, but as you know, we run Samaritan House, which is the only crisis housing for men. Mm. We do support people within hotels as well, and we run in the regions as well as the ACT, and that's often the only services, the only accommodation that's available. But we see so many people, as you were just talking about, sleeping in their cars. You know, it's too cold to be outside, and people start to really struggle, and you see health impacts of all of that. So we do what we can to just get people off the street, as the campaign suggests.
1: But I want to encourage my listeners to think about the problem here, because you might walk through the streets of Civic and see a few homeless people in a particular part of, you know, either Garema Place or outside the museum or wherever it is that where people try to get some sort of shelter. But as you say, it's people in their cars, it's people couch surfing. The quantum of the problem is a lot bigger than what we see. But, you know, when we talk in the context of the fact that we just raised nearly $1 million at the CEO sleep out, and we just keep need to work, the work doesn't stop after that.
6: No, I mean, we're seeing more people coming to us for help, and that has been the pattern for the last few years. People are really struggling to make ends meet and find themselves at a point of crisis. And so beyond the cohort of people that Vinnies has always worked with, we're seeing far more people from, you know, households with one and sometimes two people working who just cannot make ends meet.
1: It is extraordinary. Nuts and bolts, Lucy, where do we go if we want to gift a night or more?
6: So if you go to our Vinnies website and find ACT and Surrounds, and you can make a donation there, or you can go to, I think you can just actually Google gift a night.
1: Okay. I'll put a link up on our Facebook page so that people can get to it. Lucy, always good to talk to you, and keep up the good work.
6: Thanks, Stephen. Thanks for your support.
1: Lucy Honan, the CEO of the St Vincent de Paul Society here in Canberra and Goulburn.
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0: 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Keep your home warm with Rinnai Heating from the Energy People, Fyshwick.
1: Morning frost and partly cloudy conditions for Canberra today, top of 14 degrees. From the Capital Radio Newsroom, good morning, I'm James Wybrow. Economists say inflation and further interest rate hike expectations are putting the Australian dollar under heavy pressure. Our currency is trading at a three-month low of around 69 US cents. AMP Chief Economist Shane Oliver says geopolitical tensions has boosted the US dollar while making the AUD far less attractive.
2: We think we'll still see more rate hikes in Australia, but we are getting close to the top. Whereas in the US, there's a view that maybe the Fed will be raising interest rates this year and not cutting interest rates. So that's changed the relative attractiveness of the two currencies.
1: In other news, fresh data shows flights from Australia through the Middle East have surged 36% since DFAT downgraded travel warnings for the region. The conflict in the Middle East sparked mass cancellations in March and April. Etihad has now fully restored its services to Sydney and Melbourne, while Emirates and Qatar are running at about three-quarter capacity. In local news, the ACT government is being urged to follow the lead of the Queanbeyan Palaurang Council and conduct a trial of virtual fencing. The cross-border council is installing 1.2 kilometres of virtual fencing along one of its busiest roads in an effort to reduce the number of collisions with animals. The trial is reportedly costing them $20,000. Greens leader Joe Clay says it's not a money issue for the ACT government.
3: It's not a money issue when you're talking about $20,000 for anything to do with roads and traffic safety. So we think it would be an excellent idea to test out. If government ran a trial and did that rigorously and found that the technology was not effective, then I think that would be a good reason not to, you know, roll more of it out. But I think not testing it is a bit of a false economy.
1: The Master Builders ACT want to see more to be done to keep apprentices in their trades. It comes as the number of young apprentices leaving the industry has reached a five-year high. CEO Anna Nilagama says there needs to be more support for apprentices.
4: What we see bear out in our own training business is kind of a holistic approach to an apprenticeship, working closely with the apprentice, working closely with the employer, structuring teaching in a way that's highly engaging.
1: Overseas, a small plane has crashed into the tallest skyscraper in Beijing, sending glass panels into the street below. A heavy police presence is at the site, which is understood to be the building of one of China's largest state-owned financial firms. It's not yet known if there are any casualties. And a 24-year-old Franklin woman has been crowned the ACT regional winner for the 2026 Nestle Golden Chef's Hat Award. The award means 24-year-old Rose has secured one of just 11 coveted spots in the grand final of Australia's longest-running culinary competition for young chefs. Held at CIT earlier this week, the Canberra Cook-Off saw seven of the region's most promising young chefs go head-to-head, with the winners creating a refined two-course menu featuring a glazed lamb skewer main and a citrus pavlova dessert.
5: The latest finance report.
1: The Dow Jones is down 44 points this morning at 51,876. Gold is selling at $4,074 US an ounce, and one Australian dollar is buying 68.93 US cents.
5: Sports update.
1: Raiders rookie Joe Roddy has signed a contract extension, keeping him in green until the end of 2030. The extension builds on his current deal and sees him continue to progress from the Raiders junior program into the NRL squad. He says he's where he wants to be.
6: Yeah, no, it's very exciting. Ever since I've moved to Canberra, I love Canberra in itself, and I've loved the club even more. And it just for the coaching staff to put their confidence in me and sign me long term is, you know, something I'm very grateful for.
1: That's the latest from the Capital Radio Newsroom.
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8: Good morning, I'm Pete Davidson, having a look at the latest Canberra traffic. Bit foggy this morning around Lake Burley Griffin, including Pialago on Morshead Drive, and take care at Fyshwick, Majura Parkway and along Canberra Avenue. Chifley, southbound Tuggeranong Parkway, reports of a kangaroo bounding around on the road. And in the snowy mountains, alpine conditions on the roads from Jindabyne on Kosciuszko Road and Alpine Way. Absolutely everything is on sale at Freedom. 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If you see anything on the roads, call 1300 545 082.
7: 2CC weather. Alexander Watson Insulation. Canberra's cold. Your house doesn't have to be.
1: Morning frost and a partly cloudy day, top of 14. Cloudy tomorrow, chance of morning fog and an afternoon shower, max of 14. Shower or two predicted for Monday, most likely in the afternoon and evening, 15 degrees. Then rain and another top of 15 on Tuesday. Right now it's minus 2 in Girralang, minus 2 in Watson and minus 3 degrees in Monash.
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15: It's Saturday morning, now get out of bed. Come on now, your sleepy head. Rise and shine, now do what I said. We're going to the nursery.
16: G'day, good morning. Welcome to the program. It's Saturday, the 27th of June, 2026. My name's Joe Prevedello and welcome to the Garden Gurus and your weekend. Pretty cold morning out there this morning. It's currently minus 2 in Canberra, minus 3 down in Tuggeranong. And we're headed for a top of 14 degrees after obviously some patches of morning frost across the Canberra region and a partly cloudy day ahead. Give us a call, 6255 1206, if you would like to have a chat this morning. And I think we've got an early caller on the line already, Pauline. Very good morning to you. How are you?
17: I'm very well, thank you. I'm feeling very bright and cheery.
16: Excellent.
17: Having had a miserable viral thing for about a month.
16: Yeah.
17: I think I'm going to get through the whole show without coughing.
16: Well, I hope so. Right? I mean, I must admit I've had a bit of a cold over the past week or so.
17: You sound a bit nasally this morning because of, you know, like a cold coming on.
16: Well, that's this time of the year.
17: It is,
16: and we got to put up with it. So we soldier on, as they say. But we're going to go to the phone straight away because Tony from Belconnen, he's gotten in early and he's joining us on the line this morning. Hello, Tony. How are you?
18: I'm very well, thanks, Mr. Priver. And hello, Pauline.
17: Hello there. Tony,
16: what can we do for you?
18: Oh, look, I'm acting once again as Cecil Cedric from the past, and I want to ask Pauline. I'm probably moving accommodation soon, fast tracked via ACT Housing to another older person's unit that's, you know, able to help me with my immobilities.
17: Oh, good.
18: And I also want to, if I get a little place with a garden possibility.
17: Yeah.
18: I've asked you questions in the past about herbs, et cetera, seedlings, blah, blah, blah, and you've been most helpful. Thank you. But if I've got a few plants in my present garden.
17: Yeah.
18: And I'm wondering about gently uprooting them and sort of nurturing them through the transport process.
17: Well,
18: so it's things like there's planting seedlings. There's not many, but, you know, I want to preserve them.
17: Okay, it's all possible. Do you know the names of the plants that you've got there? Because some plants transplant much easier than others.
18: And, oh, gosh. I better do my research, take a few photographs, go to a garden centre and say, can you help me here?
17: Well,
18: that's
17: you can
18: why
17: do,
18: I'm
17: Well, you can do that, or you could take some photos and send them in. And depending on the photo and what is there, sometimes I can help identify.
18: But you know everything, Pauline, about gardens and stuff, don't you?
17: Oh, look, I would love to know everything about gardens, but I don't think there's a person in the world that does.
18: Maybe David Attenborough.
17: Yeah, well, I'm nowhere near David, I can assure you.
16: I don't know.
17: But you know, you learn all the time and gain new knowledge all the time. But so indeed. I'd love to help you because there's lots of ways you can go about this, Tony, too. Yep. You'll find that some of the garden centres and hardware shops nowadays actually have black plastic pots that they give back to you. So if you haven't got anything to put your plants into, you could go to one of those centres and pick up some...
18: And they're free, aren't they?
17: They're free. Yeah. And tomorrow you might like to listen in because I'm going to be talking to somebody from Southern Pacific Hydroponics and we're going to be talking about growing seedlings to put in. So you might even like to grow some new stuff.
18: Indeed.
17: To put in. So we'll be doing a section on that tomorrow. But yes,
18: I'm inspired, Pauline. Good. Thank you very much.
17: Well, it's great fun to take plants with you and, yes, a lot of things can be dug up and a lot of things can be dug up at the moment. So if I've got... I was going to say, if I have some clue as to what they are, I can tell you of your chances of success. Yep.
18: No, cheers. Thank you very much. I do have a supplementary question, if I may ask it.
17: Yes, sure.
18: Yep. Just regarding the extermination or management of creepy crawlies up the plants and organically, ideally, can you recommend a few ways I might go about that?
17: So what have you got growing up there at the moment? Have you got anything?
18: Little bugs and sort of aphid type things.
17: There are some black aphids around at the moment. So... if they're just on the ends of plants, quite often you can get rid of that just by a quick prune. So I've got a couple of things at home that are in flower that have got black aphids on them. So what I've done is chopped those off and sent them off to the green waste.
18: So when you say a quick prune, I don't go to Aldi and buy a packet of prunes.
17: No.
18: I use some... secateurs.
17: You need some secateurs, certainly. Right. The other thing is that there are a lot of safe chemicals to put on plants to kill them off, but you've got to know what you're aiming at. So you need to know the name of the bug as well. That means...
18: buggers.
17: Well, that's what they are. But if we know the name and we identify it correctly, then we spray it with the right thing and we're not spraying a whole lot of stuff that doesn't need spraying. But there's
18: things
17: a lot
18: like
17: of...
18: herbicides and stuff like
17: well,
18: that.
17: Yeah, you keep away from those, but I can give you some home remedies that are very simple.
18: Ah, nice.
17: So, okay.
18: You're a multi-talented young lady, Pauline.
17: Thank you, Tony.
18: As is Joe, but he's a bloke. Anyway, moving. Thank you very much, both of you. Have a lovely Saturday, and I look forward to the essential listening from 7 till 9 tomorrow morning on the wonderful 2CC.
16: Very good, Tony.
17: Thank you
16: for the call, mate, and you have a great Saturday as well. Tony from Belconnen getting in early this morning, 6255. 1206 is the number if you'd like to give us a call and have a chat with Pauline about anything gardening related. You can also send us an email, studio@2cc.net.au is the email address, or go onto the website 2cc.net.au and click onto the feedback icon. You can also send us a text, 0488 266 266 is the text line this morning. 14 minutes after 7... now, just some quick housekeeping, Pauline.
17: Yeah.
16: Last week you gave me a little tub of quince paste.
17: Good, yes.
16: And I gave it to Mum and she reported back that it was absolutely fantastic. She had it on at Crackers.
17: Good. I hope they enjoyed it.
16: Yeah, and don't worry, you will get the little container back at some stage.
17: Well, when the container comes back, I will probably refill it for her because I've got more coming on. So what I've done with my quince is because they were so prolific this year, there's no way I could make it all into quince paste and store it So what I've done is I've made up the pulp and I've frozen a lot, and what I intend to do is every now and then make another batch. So
16: very good.
17: Yeah.
16: And also I remember last Saturday we had a little exchange deal that we discussed on air.
17: Yes.
16: And exchange for me bringing in some Camellia sasanquas this morning from my garden, which I did. I remembered at 20 past five to go out and cut them off. This morning, you brought me some books for South Australia for my trip in the next couple of weeks. So yes. Thank you for that.
17: That's my pleasure. And I hope you enjoy the books, because there's two books there on identifying plants when you're away.
16: Yes.
17: Because you'll be going into such different areas, and you sort of think, well, I wonder what the hell that is. That looks really good. What is it? And there's one book there on inland South Australia, and that's basically where you'll be going.
16: Yes.
17: And I would highly recommend to anybody who's near Port Augusta to go to the Outback Botanic Gardens at Port Augusta.
16: Oh, okay.
17: It's a beautiful display centre with lots of good information in it, and it's also a garden you can walk in and around, and you don't have to go very far to see and be able to identify some of the plants. And some of those plants do extraordinarily well here in Canberra, in some areas, of course, depending, because they do get some quite nasty little frosts out in outback South Australia. And
16: it can get very cold.
17: And it can get very hot. And the other thing is it can get very dry.
16: Mm.
17: One of our problems is if it gets too wet in our clay soils, they sometimes turn their toes up. But it's amazing what we can grow from out there and learn from out there. And there's some very pretty things. So,
16: well, I think it's really a unique time to go, because they've had a lot of rain.
17: Yeah.
16: Apparently Lake Eyre has more water in it than it's had in 50 years this year.
17: Yeah, yeah.
16: And the deserts out there, you look at some of the recent photos, it's not brown or red, it's green.
17: It's going to be a delight. I wish I was coming with you.
16: Yeah.
17: It's so beautiful. Such a beaut spot. I thoroughly enjoyed the few times I've been out in that area, and would go back at any minute to
16: yep,
17: go and
16: very
17: see,
16: good.
17: Particularly at this time of the year. But anyway, we'll get on to your camellias
16: too. We will. But we need to take a commercial break, 17 and a half minutes after 7. This is The Garden Gurus with Joe Prevedello and Pauline Candiff.
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16: 21 minutes after 7 o'clock, you're with Joe Prevedello and Pauline Candiff on this Saturday morning, 6255 1206. Very cold outside at the moment, and there's a fair bit of fog around town as well, so take care if you're on the roads. The gauges are currently saying minus 2.8 in Tuggeranong and minus 1.6 on the Canberra gauge. It got down to minus 2.4 on the Canberra gauge at 10 to 7 this morning and minus 3 in Tuggeranong just before 7 o'clock. So pretty cool outside. Probably one of the coldest mornings I think we've had yet, I'd say, in Canberra. Pauline?
17: Yeah, oh yes, I think so.
16: Yeah, so...
17: And I would like,
16: rug up.
17: I would like to say that coming through this morning, you do go through quite a bit of fog around near the near the Glenlock interchange.
16: Yes, you were driving north from Western
17: driving
16: Creek.
17: Driving north, yes, yep. And then around near where Jim Murphy's bridge is.
16: Yes,
17: there is a car on its side. It's not dangerous, but there's a bit of debris out on the road. So just don't be racing past there. Yeah.
16: So that was northbound on the parkway.
17: Yeah, not far from here, about halfway between here and Jim Murphy's bridge,
16: which is the intersection with Ginninderra Drive.
17: Round near there somewhere.
16: Okay.
17: So just be a little bit aware. It's a car that is it's never going to get up again. Mm. It's on its side in the bushes, but they've hit the railing, and the railing is out on the road a bit.
16: Right.
17: But there's no sign of any... police having been there, because normally they barricade that sort of thing off pretty quickly.
16: Mm.
17: So it's happened early hours this morning, I'd say.
16: Okay. All right. Now, before the break, we were talking about the fact that I'd brought in a couple of camellia cuttings for you.
17: Yep.
16: So I did this at 20 past five this morning. I've got, what, three camellias,
17: no,
16: I think, at
17: home?
16: No,
17: you've only got two. You've got
16: three. One of them's not flowering, but these are the two that are.
17: Okay. So at the moment what you've got is the beautiful Minoyuki, which many people who would have asked about, it's one I recommend because it flowers, it's very soft, it makes a beautiful arrangement in a bowl. So you just put a bowl, cut them as you have like that.
16: And they're exclusively white?
17: And they are white.
16: Yep.
17: Yep. And they're beautiful. Now, the second one that you brought in, I think, is Paradise Blush.
16: Right.
17: And that is a camellia that was actually bred in Australia by a man called Bob Cherry.
16: Right.
17: And he did a whole range of beautiful, beautiful camellias. He did them by breeding them himself by crossing two or three different camellias and then picking out the best seedlings, trialing them and selling them. They're very available. They've been around probably, look, I don't know how long, but at least probably getting close to 30 years, if not a bit more. And they make beautiful hedges. They're smaller leafed quite often than the Sasanquas, so they hedge up beautifully and they have smaller flowers.
16: Yes.
17: So, and this particular one has a beautiful, when it's in bud, it looks like it's going to come out a very soft pink, but it doesn't. It opens out to white and it's just got a small little flower, and it's never meant to be bigger than that.
16: But there's a ring of pink around the edge.
17: Around the edge. The outside First lot of petals are definitely pink, and the colder it is, the pinker they will be.
16: Right.
17: So, but you've got two beautiful camellias there. I'm going to take a stab in the dark and say the other one that you've got...
16: That hasn't flowered yet.
17: ...hasn't flowered yet is most likely a japonica.
16: Right.
17: Which is going to flower later on in the season, and it will flower late winter, early spring. Mm. Have you noticed whether it's got any buds on it?
16: It does have buds on it.
17: So
16: yes.
17: We'll wait for that one. But you've got some nice plants in your garden that you've brought in so far. You've got Here Are You.
16: Yes, yeah. I do.
17: So whoever has chosen these, and what did you say your garden is, about 30 years old?
16: I would say so. I mean, I bought the house in Dunlop in 2023.
17: Yeah.
16: At the start of 2023, and I bought it off an elderly lady who'd been there for probably 20-plus years.
17: Yep.
16: And she was really quite a good curator of the garden.
17: Yep.
16: I haven't sort of tended to it so much, but the results of her work are still there.
17: Yeah, and what she has chosen is very much the plants that would have been in the nursery. It was about the time I was working in the nursery, which is why I can identify them.
16: Right, yeah.
17: I'm not such a smarty. It's the fact that I worked with these plants because they're what I always call good doers. And I love a good doer in the garden because that's what you want. You want something that you're going to enjoy at different times. So she's given you a range of very nice plants that flower over a long period. Nice pinks and whites tend to be. You haven't come in with many other colours so far.
16: No, I haven't.
17: Yeah.
16: Not with the camellias, no.
17: No, yeah.
16: No.
17: So she's chosen very well for you, I think.
16: Oh, actually, there are some that are exclusively pink.
17: Yes.
16: As well.
17: Yeah. I think she favoured pink, pinks and whites. And you find that in gardens. People have a colour range, just like you do with your clothes or your lounge room. You tend to go for colours that please your eye.
16: Yeah.
17: And you've done well.
16: All right. Excellent. Well, there we go. Good to get a bit of an explanation on that.
17: So I'm pretty sure that's Paradise Blush, and that's definitely my Noyuki.
16: Okay, very good. Okay, the 7:30 news is coming up next on 2CC. You're with Joe Prevedello and Pauline Candiff. This is the Garden Gurus. Plenty of morning frost around this morning and a partly cloudy day, a top of 14 degrees across the Canberra region.
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10: Morning frost and partly cloudy conditions for Canberra today, top of 14 degrees. From the Capital Radio Newsroom, good morning. I'm James Wybrow. Economists say inflation and further interest rate hike expectations are putting the Australian dollar under heavy pressure. Our currency is trading at a three-month low of around 69 US cents. AMP Chief Economist Shane Oliver says geopolitical tensions has boosted the US dollar while making the AUD far less attractive.
11: We think we'll still see more rate hikes in Australia, but we are getting close to the top. Whereas in the US, there's a view that maybe the Fed will be raising interest rates this year and not cutting interest rates. So that's changed the relative attractiveness of the two currencies.
10: In other news, fresh data shows flights from Australia through the Middle East have surged 36% since DFAT downgraded travel warnings for the region. The conflict in the Middle East sparked mass cancellations in March and April. Etihad has now fully restored its services to Sydney and Melbourne, while Emirates and Qatar are running at about three-quarter capacity. In local news, the ACT government is being urged to follow the lead of the Queanbeyan Palaurang Council and conduct a trial of virtual fencing. The cross-border council is installing 1.2 kilometres of virtual fencing along one of its busiest roads in an effort to reduce the number of collisions with animals. The trial is reportedly costing them $20,000. Greens leader Joe Clay says it's not a money issue for the ACT government.
12: It's not a money issue when you're talking about $20,000 for anything to do with roads and traffic safety. So we think it would be an excellent idea to test out. If government ran a trial and did that rigorously and found that the technology was not effective, then I think that would be a good reason not to, you know, roll more of it out. But I think not testing it is a bit of a false economy.
10: The Master Builders ACT want to see more to be done to keep apprentices in their trades. It comes as the number of young apprentices leaving the industry has reached a five-year high. CEO Anna Nilagama says there needs to be more support for apprentices.
13: What we see bear out in our own training business is kind of a holistic approach to an apprenticeship, working closely with the apprentice, working closely with the employer, structuring teaching in a way that's highly engaging.
10: Overseas, a small plane has crashed into the tallest skyscraper in Beijing, sending glass panels into the street below. A heavy police presence is at the site, which is understood to be the building of one of China's largest state-owned financial firms. It's not yet known if there are any casualties. And a 24-year-old Franklin woman has been crowned the ACT regional winner for the 2026 Nestle Golden Chef's Hat Award. The award means 24-year-old Rose has secured one of just 11 coveted spots in the grand final of Australia's longest-running culinary competition for young chefs. Held at CIT earlier this week, the Canberra Cook-Off saw seven of the region's most promising young chefs go head-to-head, with the winners creating a refined two-course menu featuring a glazed lamb skewer main and a citrus pavlova dessert.
26: The latest finance report.
10: The Dow Jones is down 44 points this morning at 51,876. Gold is selling at $4,074 US an ounce, and one Australian dollar is buying 68.93 US cents.
26: Sports update.
10: Raiders rookie Joe Roddy has signed a contract extension, keeping him in green until the end of 2030. The extension builds on his current deal and sees him continue to progress from the Raiders junior program into the NRL squad. He says he's where he wants to be.
27: Yeah, no, it's very exciting. You know, ever since I've moved to Canberra, I love Canberra in itself, and I've loved the club even more. And it just for the coach and staff to put their confidence in me and something long term is, you know, something I'm very grateful for.
10: That's the latest from the Capital Radio Newsroom.
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14: Good morning, I'm Pete Davidson with the latest Canberra traffic. Bit of fog around Canberra to watch out for this morning. We're at Lake Burley Griffin, Bialago on Morshead Drive and Fishwick, Majura Parkway. Also take care around the Glenlock interchange this morning. At Queanbeyan, Monaro Street remains closed with the ongoing works. 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
7: 2CC weather. Alexander Watson Insulation. Canberra's cold. Your house doesn't have to be.
10: Morning frost and a partly cloudy day, top of 14. Cloudy tomorrow, chance of morning fog and an afternoon shower, max of 14. Shower or two predicted for Monday, most likely in the afternoon and evening, 15 degrees. Then rain and another top of 15 on Tuesday. Right now it's minus 2 in Girralang, minus 2 in Watson and minus 3 degrees in Monash.
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16: Now 23 minutes to 8 with Joe Prevedello and Pauline Candiff on this Saturday morning. Top of 14 degrees today, currently minus 1.6 on the Canberra gauge. We're going to go to Lynn Anderson now, who's called up, as she does at this time every Saturday and Sunday morning. Hello, Lynn.
19: Oh, good morning, Joe. Good morning, Pauline.
16: Very good morning
19: cold
16: to
19: out
16: you.
19: Here.
16: Yes, it is
19: very
16: cold.
19: Very cold out here.
16: Very cold.
19: Yes. Big frost. A big frost.
16: Yeah, and very foggy in town. Is it foggy out there?
19: No. Well, a little. No, not really. No, okay. Not really. Just very, very frosty. Probably in the hollows.
16: Yeah.
20: Yeah, that's right.
19: A little bit. Yep. Now, Pauline, working bee today at the Bruce Demonstration Garden, corner of Purdy and Batty Street, 9:30, light weeding and a cup of tea and a little snack of some description.
20: How
19: so
20: nice
19: that's
20: will that
19: what's
20: be?
19: Happening.
20: A nice hot cup of tea sounds good.
16: That'll get you going.
19: That'll keep you going. And John is now digging his dahlias.
20: Yes.
16: Yep.
19: So he's on to that. So that's a huge job.
20: He'll be doing that for some weeks, won't he?
19: He will be, and a lot of them have gone into the shed because it's going to be raining next week.
20: Yeah.
19: And then he's going to divide them in and then put them in the container.
16: Lynn.
20: So at the moment he's just dug them out with soil on and he'll leave that soil around them until he starts dividing, will he?
19: Yes, and yeah. They've popped on just a bit of sawdust
20: yes. That
19: they keep a little bit
20: just moist.
19: A little bit moist,
20: yeah.
19: Yes.
20: So just so that our listeners know what to do at home, they need to just dig them up, leave any soil that happens to be around them and then just add them onto something that they can keep just moist until
19: yes. It's
20: time to start dividing them because it's
19: yes.
20: important that they don't just sit there and dry out.
19: Yes, right. No, their base has to be just moist.
20: Yeah.
19: So, you know, otherwise they'll shrivel up.
20: Yeah.
16: Can I ask, that dahlia that you gave me 6 months ago, well, one of them died, but one of them's still going. The one that is still going, it did flower, lemon-coloured flower, but it's looking very sick.
20: Well, it would be. With the frost in Goulburn, it would be feeling sick.
16: So what should we do with it?
20: Just leave it in the ground.
19: Well, just leave it, Joe.
16: Mm. All right.
20: You don't have to dig them up.
19: No, you don't have to dig them up. Only if, you know, most of the people that just have dahlia

0: to keep it just moist over the winter period, not too wet, not too dry, until it's time again, it starts to shoot, and then she can put it in the ground or into a bigger pot.
1: All right. Well, we'll get on to that. Thank you.
2: Now, also, Joe, listening to your camellia story,
1: yes,
2: that is excellent. Now, on the 19th and 20th of September, the Horticultural Association has their spring bulb and camellia show at Epic.
1: Okay.
2: So we could see one of your camellias on the bench.
1: But will they be flowering? They won't be flowering then.
0: Well, we'll have to see what the
2: Yes, they will, Joe, okay, because that's the time. Now, the ones that are flowering at the moment won't be.
0: No.
2: But your other one you brought in will be.
0: Most likely that one will be.
1: Yeah, it will. At that time. They did last year. They flowered in spring.
0: Yeah, that's right. Yeah.
2: So that's why we have our shows when things are flowering, Joe.
1: Yes, I accept that. It makes a lot of sense.
2: So that's why it's usually timed within the week, but at the moment, you know, it's been a little bit erratic, the weather and things, and been a little bit warmer, so things are a little bit skew-iff. But that's why we have our shows featuring the flowers that are flowering.
1: Of course,
2: And I have a lovely little paradise one, Pauline, called Little Leanne.
0: Little Leanne's a sweetie.
2: Forever.
0: And this one I'm pretty sure is Paradise Blush.
2: We love the... Yes.
0: That's a pretty little one too, and very much been used for many, many years over... as a little hedging plant.
2: This is a little hedging one.
0: Yeah.
2: And it's lovely. It's just lovely. It's just full at the moment.
0: Yeah. A Paradise Leanne is not unlike Paradise Blush, I think, from memory either.
2: Yeah, yeah. Very similar.
0: Very similar.
2: Very pale and very pale.
0: So that's why
2: why
0: I'm not putting my money totally on Paradise Blush. I'm just having a good guess at it. It's either that or Little Leanne, I'd say.
2: We might have the same flower, Joe.
1: We might. We may do. Well, that'd be good.
0: Well, that's good. Well, I hope you enjoy your working bee today and stay warm and do lots of lovely good things.
1: Yeah, get that cup of tea into you, Lynn, and that'll get you going. Not that you're not already going.
2: lovely to talk to you both.
1: All right, good on you, Lynn. Thank you for the call, as always. Just a reminder, the caller of the day today will win a $50 voucher from Corkhill Brothers, and somebody else will go into the draw for the monthly drawn $100 voucher from Green Gold Nursery, which incidentally will be drawn tomorrow. So there you go. Before we take a break, we'll go back to the phones. Jennifer from Braddon, you've been waiting patiently. Hello.
3: Oh, morning, Joe. Morning, Pauline.
1: Good morning.
3: Lynn's always good value, so happy to hear what she's saying.
0: Good.
1: Of course.
3: So, Pauline, I spoke to you last week about our very sick-looking azaleas.
0: Yes.
3: And a couple of questions. One person here is very keen to put horse manure on them, but my understanding, horse manure is not the right thing.
0: It doesn't matter if you put horse... horse manure is better than nothing, so if you've got it, use it.
3: Oh, okay, because I thought cow manure was better, but she's very keen on horse manure, and
0: okay.
3: I thought it was the wrong...
0: No, it's not going to do any damage. It depends on where they get the horse manure from, of course. You don't usually buy horse manure in bags commercially. You buy it from either people who have stocks of horses and they clean out their sheds and give it, or it comes from the race paddock.
3: She says she's been using it very successfully for a long time, and I think what she's got very dried up.
0: Yes, that's right. Well, it'll be fine to use. Yep.
3: Oh, okay. And the other thing is, somebody else said that she'd, against the lace bug, that she had some product, she still hasn't told me what, that she actually puts on the ground, like it would be for the roots to take up. Do you know what that might be?
0: Yes, it would be the product that is Confidor, is its name commercially, and it's been banned in America, and in one of our hardware stores have already pulled it off the shelf. It hasn't been banned in Australia. It

0: does work, but it stays in the plant for at least 3 years, and it disorientates bees. So it's not very good for the environment at all.
1: Look, that's what I thought I'd heard about Confidor, that it's not good for the happy bees.
0: Yeah. So although it may not be called Confidor, I think if you look at the actual product, the product name will be on it, and it will have the same name as Confidor, which I...
1: So there's nothing else that she could be using that's organic?
0: Not that I'm aware of. And if she does know an organic one, please let me know. I'm all for it, but I don't know of it. Okay.
1: So Pauline, when I look along our row of azaleas, and there are quite a few that have got very dead patches on them, has there been something happening, or is it just the weather's weird, or we've perhaps not even watered enough?
0: You haven't watered enough probably earlier in the season when they were growing, and they went through a very, very harsh summer this year, so therefore they've been stressed for a very long time. And the photos that you sent me are very obviously very stressed azaleas over a long time. It's just not now.
1: This has been happening
0: over a long time.
1: And so where the twigs, branches have become bare, does the lace bug cause the leaves to fall off, and is that part of it?
0: Yeah, the lace bug, the way it works is it sucks the sap out of the leaves and the leaves fall off.
1: Oh, dear. Okay. Thanks, Pauline. Thanks so much. Thank you.
2: All right. Thanks, Jennifer. Thanks, have a great Saturday. Jennifer from Braddon there. It's 13 minutes to 8. We'll take a break on the Garden Gurus.
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2: 9.5 minutes to 8. Joe Prevedillo and Pauline Candiff with you in studio this morning. Still minus 1.4 in Canberra, minus 2.6 in Tuggeranong. We're going for a partly cloudy day and a top of 14 degrees. Ian from Holder, you've been waiting patiently. Hello, mate.
12: Yes, good morning. Good morning.
2: Good morning.
12: Thank you for the call. Yes, a question regarding storage of lemons. A lovely neighbour has given us a large bag of lemons and we'll not use them immediately, of course. Is there a... What's the best way to store them over a period of time?
0: Okay, in the olden days, what we used to do was wrap them in, say, newspaper, make sure they're not blemished and that they are dry and not moist on the outside. So wrap them in newspaper and then put them in a box in a dry place. And they will last. Lemons will last in the... out in the open very well for a week. After that, they start to deteriorate, and by the end of 3 weeks, really, you're not getting the best out of your lemon at all because they're out in the open. Now, there's nothing I like more, Ian, than a big bowl of lemons in the house in winter because it smells good, but you've got to keep changing them or using them a lot. Now, the other thing that people do is they just throw them in the fridge, in the freezer as is. Now, the problem with that is the juice is fantastic, but when you come to, say, zesting them, it's not as good. The other way you can preserve them very well, and I do a bit of this because I'm a lazy cook, if I've got time, I will zest and freeze the zest and then juice the juice and have the two things separate so that when I want it, I take that out of the freezer in small packs, and that works very well.
12: Also, the juice will freeze the fairly juice, well over a period.
0: Oh, yeah, really good. And I try and freeze it in quantities that I would use, you know, whatever that be, small through to, you know, a cup in just into a bottle and throw it into the freezer and then just take it out and thaw it, and that'll be fabulous. And your zest is good too, but of course the zest is softer so you don't get the crisp zest that you do from a lemon that you've freshly grated.
12: And I suppose with the zest, when you're freezing it, you would spread it out a wee bit rather
0: than... Yeah, if you spread it out and zap it very quickly and then pop it in your container, that lasts well. The other thing I do is put it into an ice block cube.
2: All right, thank you, Ian. Appreciate the call, mate, but we do have to move on. We'll go to Robin now over in Chifley. Hello, Robin.
13: Oh, good morning, Joe.
2: Good morning. You've got a question about lilac trees and hydrangeas.
13: And one more sweet pea thing. But
2: oh, yes.
13: Pauline, I'm a bit worried about my lilac tree. I know I rang you, I think, last season about it, and something got on my leaves, and that was it. But I didn't get any flowers. So
0: okay, it should flower in spring. Did you prune it last year at all?
13: No, that's right. This is my next question. Can I prune it now?
0: If you prune it now, you'll be cutting off the wood that would normally flower. So I wouldn't do a thing to my lilac now because it should flower about October for you.
13: Okay,
0: so by October you'll know whether it needs a really good heavy cut back or just a light cut back.
13: Should I feed it with something now or no?
0: Well, there's no point in feeding it now because the plant is dormant and the plants do not take up fertiliser, very much fertiliser over the dormant period. However, it is very good to feed your soil now with any organic material that you can put your hands on. So if you've got some cow manure or some homemade compost, worm castings, by all means, get stuck into it and put as much around that as you wish. That will feed the soil, which will help the plant grow new leaves this winter. It's not going to help the flowers. They're already in the process of what's going to happen is going to happen. So,
13: okay, great.
0: Not going to make them flower any better by fertilising, but you are going to improve the plant itself, which will help when you cut it back hard after flowering this year.
13: So if I go to the and ask for what sort of soil should I ask for, organic soil?
0: Yeah, what you need is compost. Or cow manure. If you're buying bags of, are you going to be buying bags or trailer loads? If you trailer, you can buy a trailer load from Cork Hill Brothers.
13: No, just a bag.
0: A bag.
13: Is I haven't got a big garden at all. No.
0: Okay. Well, you need almost probably a half a bag around your lilac tree to do any good.
13: Oh, good. All right. I'll get that then.
0: Good. You'll find that at nurseries and Cork Hill Brothers and hardware stores. Okay.
2: So the hydrangeas, Robin?
13: Yeah. I mean, I've got it in a pot and it still looks like there's flowers, you know what I mean? But they...
0: Yeah, okay. So now what you've got to do is you've got to cut the flowers off right down to the base.
13: Yep.
0: Take the whole stem out. It's not going to flower again. Okay?
13: Okay.
0: Leave the others and just shorten them down to big fat buds where you've got your first two very big fat buds.
13: All right. Okay. Well, thank you. And just a quick one about my sweet peas. I was getting very worried because I put seeds in.
0: Yeah.
13: And no sign of the seeds. I went and bought punnets. And now they're just starting to climb up the wire. Have I buried those seeds too deep, do you think? Or?
0: Well, I don't know. They may well have rotted out because we have had lots of rain. They might have been too old if you'd stored them for a while.
13: No, I bought them fresh.
0: Now, they should have been all right, but sometimes, particularly with seeds and we get lots and lots of rain. The other thing, Scooby-Doos will eat seeds too. Birds will pick the seeds out of the soil for you.
13: All right. Well, thank you so much, Miss Information. Thank you for all that.
2: Good on you, Robin. Then. Appreciate the
0: Let me know about your lilac.
13: Thank you so much. Okay, then. Bye.
2: See you later, Robin. Have a great Saturday. It's coming up to 2 minutes to eight. This is the Garden Gurus.
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1: A max of 14 degrees in Canberra today, partly cloudy, no rain. From the Capital Radio Newsroom, good morning, I'm James Wybrow. Overseas to start, international rescuers are assisting in the search for survivors trapped under rubble after two earthquakes struck Venezuela. More than 900 people have died and there are more than 50,000 people still unaccounted for. The magnitude 7.2 and 7.5 tremors crumbled at least 100 buildings to the ground. World Vision's Jankiel Rosenwald has told CNN the sound of the first quake was like a sheet of paper being crushed.
2: Couldn't find ground, we couldn't move in a straight way, children yelling, screaming, mothers trying to get a grasp of them and hold them tight. And as soon as the earthquake stopped, we all rushed down 10 floors.
1: Closer to home, the ACT SES have partnered with the Belconnen Men's Shed to produce an interactive display that shows how flooding occurs. The 3D tool was funded by the National Emergency Management Agency and built by members of the Men's Shed. SES Chief Officer Steve Forbes says it's a good education tool.
3: Basically, it represents part of the ACT community and it has contours on it. We can pour water through it. And we can talk to people, especially younger Canberrans, about a floodplain, the risks in the floodplain.
1: In other news, another sporting club in Canberra has fallen victim to neglect from the ACT government. The Western Creek Molonglo Cricket Club, whose home is at Stirling Oval, has been dealing with destruction caused by ants and rats. Molonglo Valley Community Forum convener Tom Adams says the area is constantly forgotten about.
4: Oh, look, it's the same old thing. We build it and then we forget about it and then we move on and then we hope for the best. It's just a lack of planning when it comes to the resources required for infrastructure maintenance. And as we've seen it time and time again, if it's out in the sticks.
1: Australian researchers have found the brain ages the fastest of all organs within the human body. The Regenerative Medicine Institute study analysed more than 15,000 tissues to build a detailed atlas of how DNA changes with age. Dr. Mascu Jacques says every organ ages at a different rate.
5: Usually the retina seems to have an accelerated age in comparison to other organs. Some organs might show a very large change in DNA methylation as life goes on, while others might not show.
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1: Unleaded is $1.67 at the BP in Watson, it's $1.65 at the Metro in Phillip, and it's $1.54 at Costco.
7: Sports update.
1: A huge night for the Canberra Braves, smashing the Adelaide Adrenaline 10-1 at the AIS. There were 10 different scorers for the Brave, including Casey Kubara, who played in his 200th AIHL match. Brave captain Kai Mettinen says it was a team performance.
8: You just want the points for the win. That's the first objective. And obviously it's nice to see so many contributions from up and down the lineup, from first to fourth line, all the D forwards, everybody sort of chipping in, doing their jobs and standing tall.
1: The Brave are back in action at 5 p.m. this afternoon. At the FIFA World Cup, Senegal has defeated Iraq 5-0, while Norway went down to France 4-1 in Boston. In tennis, Aussie Talia Gibson has been drawn to face 21st-seeded player Marie Buzkova in the first round of Wimbledon. It'll be the second time the two have met at a Grand Slam, following a tight first-round clash at the Australian Open. The 22-year-old says she's ready for the challenge.
9: Going to this match, it's just, for me, going to be about how well I can just focus on myself.
1: That's the latest from the Capital Radio Newsroom.
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11: Good morning, I'm Pete Davidson with the latest Canberra traffic. Bit of fog around Canberra this morning, including Aranda around the Glenlock Interchange and Symonston. Take care on the Monaro Highway. All the highways are moving well out of the capital, including Kings Highway towards Braidwood and the coast. The Federal Highway past Lake George onto Goulburn, seeing no dramas. In the Snowy Mountains, we've got alpine conditions on the roads from Jindabyne on Kosciuszko Road and Alpine Way. Absolute bargains on now at JB Hi-Fi, like 40% off an HP 15-inch laptop, smashed to $699. JB Hi-Fi stores open longer until June 30. If you see anything on the roads, call 1300 545 082.
10: 2CC weather, Alexander Watson Insulation. Canberra's cold. Your house doesn't have to be.
1: Morning frost and a partly cloudy day, top of 14. Cloudy tomorrow, chance of morning fog and an afternoon shower, max of 14. Shower or two predicted for Monday, most likely in the afternoon and evening, 15 degrees. Then rain and another top of 15 on Tuesday. Right now it's minus one in Crais, minus one in Dixon and minus 1 degree in Canberra.
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17: It's Saturday morning, now get out of bed. Come on now, you're sleepy head. Rise and shine, now do what I said. We're going to the nursery.
18: Welcome back, second hour of the program, 7 minutes after eight on this Saturday morning, the 27th of June 2026. Still pretty cold outside and below zero in most parts of Canberra. It's top of 14 degrees today we're going for, and partly cloudy conditions across the region. Now, before the 8 o'clock news, we're actually going to catch up with Mike Woolley, who is the president of the Friends of the National Arboretum, but we've had to move him to after the news because we had so many callers. But I'm very pleased to say that he joins us on the line now for a bit of a conversation. Mike, hello. How are you?
19: I'm good, thanks, Joe. Good morning, Pauline.
20: Good morning. We just got a little bit busy there, Mark, and we wanted to give you enough time because you've got a lot to tell us about what's happening up at the Arboretum, you and your big band of volunteers. Tell us what's happening.
19: Right. That's right. Big season of winter up in the Arboretum this year. Typically, many people will know the Friends of the Arboretum have sponsored a Warm Trees event this time of year to bring people out to have something bright to look at with all those deciduous trees and perhaps being a bit cold and frosty. This year, we've partnered a bit more with the Arboretum. They're putting on a Winter in the Woods festival on the top of our Warm Trees festival.
20: Oh, that's so good. So it's a slightly different slant.
19: It's a different setup this year. Yeah. In the past, people might remember we started back in 2013. A few keen volunteers in the Friends knitted some scarves to put on the trees to brighten up the entry to the Arboretum, and that's grown over the years. We partnered with a number of embassies because of the international nature of the Arboretum, trees from around the world. So we've partnered with Japan and South Africa and Chile and over in the Netherlands. We've been all over the place. This year we've partnered directly with the Arboretum to talk about the Arboretum, and the theme this year is getting to know your Arboretum.
20: Excellent.
19: So, yeah, so we sort of focused back in on ourselves a little bit, if you like.
20: Okay. So it all started yesterday, I believe. Well, it didn't start. Yeah. They've been knitting for a long time, but it started in November.
19: It started in November last year. Yeah. A band of keen volunteers this year, Sue and Lynn and Morell have led a team designing the layout of what's on the Gabion Wall. People might recall that during this time of year, the entryway to the village centre has some panels and some information panels on it in the past related to those countries that we engage with. This year it's more about getting to know your arboretum, and so we focused on some species in the forest some of the wildlife that you might find in those forests.
20: Excellent.
19: And there's a lot of work gone into that Gabion Wall, I can tell you. And a lot of work putting all the warm trees scarves around. I think it's 17 forests we've covered this year, so that you've got somewhere to wander out and have a look. And then to complement all of that, the Arboretum is putting on a series of activities through 26th of June through to August 9. Some of them are just one-off activities, but some crafting, arting, guiding, walking sort of activities to get to know the Arboretum a bit more.
20: Yep. And a lot of family activities too, I noticed.
19: Yes.
20: Yeah.
19: Yes, indeed. It's really an effort to get people out to enjoy the cold. Rug up, put on a beanie, put on a jacket, get out there and get some exercise and come back. There's some stargazing nights, Friday and Saturday nights through the period. We'll be stargazing from the top of Dairy Farmers Hill.
20: Mm-hmm.
19: There's some cultural experiences, indigenous food and medicines workshops, as I said, guided walks. There's a village hub they're setting up. So outside the Discovery Garden area in that but beside the terrace area, there'll be some food stalls, there'll be some seating and some fire pits. So people come during the day, they can go for a walk, they can come back and have a hot drink and something warm to eat. Friday and Saturday nights, that'll be extended into the evenings.
20: Some of these, of course, will have a fee, but not everything has a fee. Is that correct?
19: Indeed, yes. A lot of the activities are supported by Nature Art Lab. And those will have fees. Some of the others have fees, but a lot of the guided walks and things will be free. There are some bus trips to take you to the southern forests with some guides, some volunteers on there to describe some of those southern forests that people probably don't get to see very often. I think there's a small fee to cater for that. It's about an hour trip around the southern forests. So it's a real mixture. The way to find out about it is there's just so much, I can't describe it all.
20: We're going to have you back, Mike. Will you come back and tell us more? But do tell us where we can go.
19: You've got to go to the Arboretum website is the basic thing, and you can't miss Winter in the Woods is their title, and there's a big list of what's possible.
20: It sounds beautiful, and I looked up a couple last night, which I thought, oh, I wouldn't mind doing that, so I'm going to have to book in, because I think some of the ones that you book in for, which will be, of course, a fee, but it was a very modest fee for the one I was interested in, and I thought you'd learn so much because your guides would be well and truly trained in what they are talking about.
19: Indeed, there's a formal training session for the guide. It goes over 6 weeks, and they learn all the ins and outs of what's going on up there in the Arboretum. So it's really worthwhile having a guided tour. You can ask a lot of questions and a lot of information that you just didn't really realise what was going on at the Arboretum. I might add, I was out there personally taking some photographs in relation to this period, and those trees are getting bigger and bigger.
20: They're getting beautiful, Mike. It's amazing.
19: If you haven't been out there for a while, you know, take this opportunity to go for a walk, and it's really quite impressive.
20: Mm. Yeah, and I always love the Himalayan because, as you know, I volunteer up at the Rocky Knoll at the Himalayan Cedar, and it's indeed a joy up there to see the trees, and we always, just seeing those trees rugged up for those few weeks, it just makes you smile. It's a nice thing to do. So the friends up there do a wonderful job showcasing our lovely Arboretum, and we thank you all for that, and I suggest that people get in touch or go up to the Arboretum and talk to the people at the desk, they will also be extremely helpful to you.
19: The front desk actually have a handout which gives you a roadmap of which forests are decorated.
20: Yep.
19: If you've driven to the Arboretum in the last couple of days, you'll notice that the four Himalayan cedars that sort of are closest to the turn-off into the Arboretum at the gate there, they're covered ground to first branch with scarves.
20: How gorgeous.
19: If you can't miss it, we've never done that before. And top of Derry Farmers Hill, that's worth a look. If you get up to there, go to the lookout.
20: Yes.
19: The big pine tree that shades over the lookout there, that's had a big makeover of scarves as well. So get up there and take your cameras, take your phones. There's a lot of stuff to go and discover.
20: Thank you. And thank you for coming on and waiting for us this morning. That's very helpful. And we'll make another date, eh, so that you can tell us some of the things that are happening later in because it's going on for several weeks. So plenty
19: until
20: of time
19: August
20: to
19: tonight.
20: Enjoy.
18: Yeah. Good on you, Mike. Thank you very much.
19: Good. Nice to have a chat. Thanks for the invitation.
18: No, excellent information. That's Mike Woolley there, the president of the Friends of the National Arboretum. And, look, plenty happening up there, Pauline, and it really is a terrific place. And, I mean, the fact now that so many of those trees are maturing,
20: it's just
18: going to get better and better and better year on year on year now.
20: No, I've been involved ever since the beginning, basically.
18: Yeah.
20: With being a friend of up there. And it's just, you know, it was so tiny in the trees. I think I'm never going to enjoy this. It's going to take so many years.
18: Yes.
20: But with the lovely rains we've had and the fact that now the plants are getting a bit more water than they were initially, because when the Arboretum started, we were in a drought time. So everything was being conserved. Now the place has just exploded.
18: Well, the other thing I find fascinating is the rate at which the different species grow.
20: Yes.
18: So, I mean, some have done very, very well in the conditions that we have here.
20: Yeah.
18: Others, you know, don't do so well.
20: What we've got to remember, it's an arboretum.
18: Mm.
20: It's a trial.
18: That's right.
20: Not something that was set in stone and was always going to be the same.
18: Yeah.
20: It's a growing, living monument.
18: That's right. It's a terrific place here in Canberra. All right, 17 minutes after 8. This is The Garden Gurus on 2CC with Joe Prevedello and Pauline Candiff. 6255 1206 is the number if you would like to give us a call, and we'll take a commercial break.
0: Mark Levy. 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
18: Just gone 21 minutes after 8. Joe Prevedello and Pauline Candiff with you this morning through until 9 o'clock. 6255-1206 is the open line number. Or if you'd like to send us an email, go to the 2CC website, 2cc.net.au. Click onto the feedback icon. Just very quickly checking the weather around the region today. Canberra, partly cloudy conditions, top of 14. Patches of morning frost around the place. Queanbeyan the same, 14. Partly cloudy in Yass, 13. A possible shower for Goulburn with morning fog and 12. Cooma, patches of morning frost and fog, 11 degrees. And on the coast today, a shower or two for Batemans Bay, 17. And mostly sunny conditions in Murrimbula and 16 degrees. Now, Pauline, Jerry called up a little earlier. He couldn't go to air, but he did want to ask you if you could give some names of some do-gooder camellias.
20: Yes, my do-gooders are, if people don't recognise what you do with a do-gooder, is something that really performs very well here in Canberra.
18: Mm.
20: And for in the Sasanqua line, well, you've got three that I consider really
18: do-gooders.
20: And one of those is Hiryu, H-I-R-Y-U. That is a beautiful, small-growing tree, if you wish, or you can prune it into a hedge.
18: Yes.
20: But it's a beautiful, it grows into a tree. It's got a very deep, reddy pink flower, and it is actually another Australian bred camellia, but not by Bob Cherry, by somebody many years ago. And it flowers basically all winter here in Canberra. Then you've got another very dark one that I'm very fond of called Yuletide, which is spelt as you do with Christmas, Yuletide. And it is a single very deep pink, almost the same pinky red, often described as a red, but it's got a lot of pink in it.
18: Right.
20: And it's a single with yellow stamens, and it's a very solid bush. So it keeps its leaves down low, its branches down low, and it's more like a shrub than a tree. So, and it is an excellent hedge.
18: Mm-hmm.
20: Again, it will take a lot of sun with good soil, and in drought conditions, yes, it does need water, but for the majority of the time in Canberra, it does extremely well. It's only in extreme conditions it may need supplement of water.
18: Okay, so there's some do-gooders.
20: Yeah, and then you move into some of the white ones. People love white camellia.
18: Yeah.
20: I'm very keen on Setsugika, which is a white single with yellow stamens, and my Noyuki, which you've got. Two, again, very different forms. The Setsugika is tall, upright, a very showy lady, and my Noyuki is a very soft, gentle lady who's a bit weepy
18: okay.
20: In her foliage. They can both be trained into trees, or if you wanted to, you could prune them back into shrubs as well. But they do need training. Those ones that will grow into trees make good shrubs, providing they are pruned early in their life and you keep it up.
18: Yeah.
20: But if you want them as a tree, we often need a small evergreen tree of 3 to 4 metres.
18: Which is what mine are.
20: Yeah.
18: Now,
20: they're lovely, aren't they, when they're a small tree?
18: Well, they are.
20: Yeah.
18: They've grown quite well. Now, we must explain. So there you go, Jerry, by the way. There's some do-gooders for you. We've been talking about camellias this morning because I've brought some of mine in.
20: Yeah.
18: And you've pointed out to me that they might actually need a bit of fertiliser because you've shown me a couple of the leaves. And on one of them,
20: you've been studying them there, Joe.
18: Yeah, well, one of them is quite green.
20: Yep.
18: The other one is looking a little pale and yellow.
20: Yep.
18: They're both from different trees that are situated right next to each other. But you're saying that this yellowish leaf is a sign that it probably needs some fertiliser.
20: Yep, it definitely does.
18: Right.
20: Yep.
18: But, I mean, it's right next to the other one.
20: I know, but that happens.
18: Right.
20: So, again, these trees are probably only planted, 2 metres apart or perhaps 3 at the most?
18: Look, not even. I mean, they would...
20: So you've got to remember...
18: Two at the most.
20: Okay. So what you've got to remember, that's fine, but you've got to remember that those plants are competing for the same nutrients.
18: Yeah.
20: And one is going to be better at it than the other for a lot of different reasons. One may even be the watering. Because you've got to remember that fertiliser doesn't get taken up by a plant until it's in the water.
18: Yeah.
20: So if one's a little bit drier than the other, one's a little bit more aggressive grower than the other and has grown quicker, it just needs a little bit more. So you were saying that this is a garden bed
18: that's
20: been built up. Is it built up with bricks or...?
18: Oh, it's built up with... with timber planks.
20: Planks, so it's sleepers.
18: Yeah, sleepers,
20: okay.
18: Yeah.
20: So you can assume that what has happened here is that whoever has started the garden has got somebody in to build that wall, that little box basically, up, and they have probably not dug very deeply into the original soil.
18: Right.
20: Or your soil was taken away when your house was built and the subsoil is pretty hard and solid. And what they've done is they've put these camellias in yummy soil, which has been put on top of that. The plant roots now have got to the stage where they are trying to break through that horrible soil down the bottom.
18: Right.
20: Now, the advantages with camellias and why they do so well here is that they do, as well as feeding from the bottom, they also feed from the sides and the any of the top growth as well.
18: Mm.
20: So what you can do is I wouldn't have any ground cover under those camellias at this stage.
18: Yep.
20: What I would do would be clear that out and then I would just gently loosen anything is there and I'd get as much cow manure and compost that you can get your hands onto and add that to it.
18: Yep. All right.
20: And water well. That's all you need to do.
18: All right. Well, there's a sign that needs doing. Another job for me in the garden.
20: Before you go away.
18: I don't know about that. All right.
20: I'll check on you when we're both back.
18: Okay. The 8:30 news is coming up next, then final half hour of the Garden Gurus on this Saturday.
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11: A max of 14 degrees in Canberra today, partly cloudy, no rain. From the Capital Radio Newsroom, good morning, I'm James Wybrow. Overseas to start, international rescuers are assisting in the search for survivors trapped under rubble after two earthquakes struck Venezuela. More than 900 people have died and there are more than 50,000 people still unaccounted for. The magnitude 7.2 and 7.5 tremors crumbled at least 100 buildings to the ground. World Vision's Jankiel Rosenwald has told CNN the sound of the first quake was like a sheet of paper being crushed.
12: Couldn't find ground, we couldn't move in a straight way, children yelling, screaming, mothers trying to get a grasp of them and holding tight. And as soon as the earthquake stopped, we all rushed down 10 floors.
11: Closer to home, the ACT SES have partnered with the Belconnen Men's Shed to produce an interactive display that shows how flooding occurs. The 3D tool was funded by the National Emergency Management Agency and built by members of the Men's Shed. SES Chief Officer Steve Forbes says it's a good education tool.
13: Basically, it represents part of the ACT community and it has contours on it. We can pour water through it. And we can talk to people, especially younger Canberrans, about a floodplain, the risks in the floodplain.
11: In other news, another sporting club in Canberra has fallen victim to neglect from the ACT government. The Western Creek Molonglo Cricket Club, whose home is at Stirling Oval, has been dealing with destruction caused by ants and rats. Molonglo Valley Community Forum convener Tom Adams says the area is constantly forgotten about.
14: Oh, look, it's the same old thing. We build it and then we forget about it and then we move on and then we hope for the best. It's just a lack of planning when it comes to the resources required for infrastructure maintenance. And as we've seen it time and time again, if it's out in the sticks.
11: Australian researchers have found the brain ages the fastest of all organs within the human body. The Regenerative Medicine Institute study analysed more than 15,000 tissues to build a detailed atlas of how DNA changes with age. Dr. Mascu Jacques says every organ ages at a different rate.
15: Usually the retina seems to have an accelerated age in comparison to other organs. Some organs might show a very large change in DNA methylation as life goes on, while others might not show.
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11: Unleaded is $1.67 at the BP in Watson. It's $1.65 at the Metro in Phillip, and it's $1.54 at Costco.
27: Sports update.
11: A huge night for the Canberra Braves, smashing the Adelaide Adrenaline 10-1 at the AIS. There were 10 different scorers for the Brave, including Casey Kubara, who played in his 200th AIHL match. Brave captain Kai Mettinen says it was a team performance.
28: You just want the points for the win, that's the first objective, and obviously it's nice to see so many contributions from up and down the lineup, from first to fourth line, all the D forwards, everybody sort of chipping in, doing their jobs and standing tall.
11: The Brave are back in action at 5 p.m. this afternoon. At the FIFA World Cup, Senegal has defeated Iraq 5-0, while Norway went down to France 4-1 in Boston. In tennis, Aussie Talia Gibson has been drawn to face 21st-seeded player Marie Buzkova in the first round of Wimbledon. It'll be the second time the two have met at a Grand Slam, following a tight first-round clash at the Australian Open. The 22-year-old says she's ready for the challenge.
29: Going to this match, it's just, for me, going to be about how well I can just focus on myself.
11: That's the latest from the Capital Radio Newsroom.
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0: Good morning, I'm Pete Davidson with the latest Canberra traffic. Royalla, a hazard reduction burn today will create a bit of smoke haze on the Monaro Highway, Old Coomer Road and Royalla Drive. Mitchell, no issues into the farmer's market off the Federal Highway or Flemington Road. And Hume, we've got those works continuing on the Monaro at the Lanyon Drive interchange. Traffic impacts are continuing in June on Commonwealth Avenue for light rail stage 2A. 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If you see anything on the roads, call 1300 545 082.
30: 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Alexander Watson Insulation. Canberra's cold. Your house doesn't have to be.
11: Morning frost and a partly cloudy day, top of 14. Cloudy tomorrow, chance of morning fog and an afternoon shower, max of 14. Shower or two predicted for Monday, most likely in the afternoon and evening, 15 degrees. Then rain and another top of 15 on Tuesday. Right now it's minus one in Crace, minus one in Dixon and minus 1 degree in Canberra.
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0: Now it's back to the Garden Gurus. 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
1: It's 23 minutes to 9 o'clock. This is the Garden Gurus on this Saturday morning with Joe Prevedillo and Pauline Caniff. Final half hour of the program. Just a reminder, the caller of the day will win a $50 voucher from Corkhill Brothers and will be placing somebody else into the monthly draw for the $100 voucher from Green Gold Nursery at Federation Square. And that's actually going to be drawn tomorrow, Pauline.
2: Yes,
1: when you're
2: right.
1: On with Rod.
2: Yep.
1: So, yes, last chance to get into the draw for that one for this month. After 9 o'clock this morning, through until noon, it's the Canberra Weekender program that I'll be hosting. We'll be talking politics first up with Professor John Wanner from the ANU. We'll be talking with Glenn Malham about fishing. Jordan Best will be on to talk about what's happening over at the Q in Queanbeyan, the little theatre that punches above its weight. Alex Zaharoff-Royd after 10:30, the editor of techadvice.life. After 11, of course, our regulars, Neil Hermes, talking ornithology. It'll be interesting to talk to Neil about this spreading bird flu in Western Australia and the serious concerns around that strain. Zach Bridgman, our movie expert as well, after 11 o'clock, and plenty more on the show. So stay tuned for everything as we go through the morning. 6255 1206, if you would like to call us up about anything gardening related. You can also send an email 2cc.net.au and click onto the feedback icon. It's been a pretty cold morning out there this morning. It got down to -2.4, Pauline, at about 10 to 7 this morning. It's 2 degrees now outside. In Tuggeranong, it was colder around the same time. Around 7 a.m, it was -3, and it's just 1 in Tuggeranong at the moment. But the good news is that the sun's out. It looks pretty still out there, so it should be a pleasant day.
2: Yes, looks good, doesn't it?
1: Pleasant winter's day.
2: Yep.
1: I reckon, yeah.
2: It's nice when you can look out at the sun.
1: Well, we've had a busy morning so far. This is probably the first chance to catch our breath.
2: It is, isn't it?
1: I reckon.
2: It's good.
1: Yeah.
2: So anybody with... So it's a good time to remind people to do a couple of things,
1: yeah,
2: too.
1: Yeah, okay.
2: And for people who do want to store their lemons, Ian has reminded us that he's been given some. And so, therefore, if you've got lemons that are ripe on the outside of your tree, now is the time to pick them. You can leave the ones on the inside of the tree a bit longer, but if we get some really heavy frost, which you have got to come, we just really haven't had a heavy frost yet.
1: Now, can I ask, let me cut in there.
2: Yep.
1: When you're picking them from the outside of the tree, should you leave a little bit of stalk?
2: Definitely.
1: Otherwise,

0: on the head.
1: Oh, okay.
0: I'm not willing to sacrifice my limes at this stage. They're a bit too tiny.
1: Mm.
0: But, yes, every day I think, oh, that rotten lime.
1: Well, so, that's good that you've got a lime tree.
0: Yes.
1: They're not all that common here, are
0: they? They're not. They weren't, but they are getting more and more popular.
1: Yeah. I'd like a lime tree.
0: Lime trees are lovely. Yeah. Mm. So you're growing a lemon?
1: I do have a pretty small lemon tree.
0: Yeah.
1: It's not, it's not prolific in its growth.
0: Yeah.
1: Probably only yields a couple of lemons a year.
0: We better start working on your lemon tree.
1: Oh, look, there's a whole project at my place, let me tell you, for everything. I do have mandarin trees.
0: Yeah, but they wouldn't be very sweet.
1: No, they're not.
0: No.
1: No, in fact, I'm happy to get rid of them.
0: So mandarins are...
1: And kumquats I've got.
0: Kumquats are terrific, and kumquats grow very well here,
1: yeah.
0: And they're very ornamental.
1: Yeah, they are.
0: Yeah, your mum might like to make kumquat marmalade.
1: Oh, she has. Don't you worry. She's done all that.
0: Yeah.
1: But they yield so much fruit, and you can't do anything with it. I mean, and you're right. The mandarins are not really that sweet.
0: They're not, because our growing season isn't long enough.
1: No. Yet. Which is a real shame, because otherwise they're a very practical fruit that you can eat plenty of per day.
0: I think we should start looking at perhaps some mandarin marmalade. There's been no reason.
1: From memory, I think Mum has made mandarin marmalade.
0: I'll ask her what she thinks of it for me, will you, whether it was worth the effort or not.
1: Okay.
0: Yeah.
1: I will ask. Yeah.
0: Yeah, because, yes, I don't recommend people put mandarins in here. And the only orange that's worthwhile growing here is Seville, and the reason you grow a Seville orange is because you love Seville orange marmalade.
1: Right.
0: You can make marmalade out of others, but Seville is the best.
1: Yeah, yeah.
0: So it's just...
1: Yeah, I must... You've reminded me about that lemon tree. It's, again, it's not in a good spot. It's hidden by the house. The sun blocks the house. The house blocks the sun.
0: Yeah. Well, it needs a sunny position and a warm position.
1: Mm.
0: So now's the time to start looking around your block as to where it could go.
1: Yeah.
0: And you may want to put that in a built-up box as well, you know, in a built-up bed.
1: You'd probably do best out the back. That's where it's going to get the most sun.
0: Yeah.
1: Yeah, but it's at the side of the house. I'm not sure why it was ever put there.
0: It would have been put there because it's out of the frost.
1: Yeah.
0: And in summer, it's probably fine, but in winter, it won't be.
1: All right. Now, Jennifer from Braddon's called back again. Hello, Jennifer.
2: Morning to you, Mr. Joe.
1: Morning.
2: I couldn't let it pass that you said you didn't know what to do with too many kumquats.
1: Okay, is it a crime that I've said that, or?
2: Oh, it's not a crime, bless you, Joe, because you mix up brandy and sugar and you let them soak for a while and they're absolutely delicious.
1: Oh, really?
2: And they last forever.
1: Oh, well, that sounds
0: okay,
1: better.
0: Okay, have
1: than
0: you got
1: what,
0: a
1: I
0: really good
1: you were
0: recipe
1: going to
0: for
1: suggest.
0: That, Jennifer?
2: No, I haven't. I haven't at all. I can have a look.
1: Sugar and brandy.
2: There will be recipes. You have to prick them over. You mix it with sugar. I'll look it up before you get back.
0: Oh, no. Well, I'm guessing they
1: make a nice hors d'oeuvre, do they?
0: Yes, they do.
2: Oh, and with ice cream, I tell you.
1: Oh, okay.
0: So I've got some really big ones, and I've actually bought the brandy to do it, so...
2: You and Joe together can tell the rest of us.
1: I think maybe after... After sampling a few of those, it'd be an interesting program.
0: Perhaps we could have it for breakfast one morning, a taste test. What do you reckon, Jennifer?
2: Absolutely. Couldn't go past it. Cheers, guys. Thank you.
1: All right. Thank you, Jennifer, very much. That's a very good tip.
0: Oh, yes. My sister-in-law used to do brandied kumquats.
1: Okay.
0: And these ones that I've got, I've never had
1: them. So you've got to peel them?
0: No. You just get from memory, all you do is you put a sharp fork around them to let the sugar and juice get in, and you put them in a very ornamental bowl into a glass jar.
1: Yeah.
0: And then you pour a mixture of brandy and sugar and water onto them, as I understand. But I haven't looked it up yet. And I was hoping somebody would tell me the perfect recipe.
1: I must say, with the yields I'm getting, it's going to take a lot of brandy to do all that.
0: But then apparently you can drink the brandy and it's like a liqueur.
1: Oh, I bet you can. Yeah.
0: Yeah. Come that'd be all right watching the football. Come

0: quatted brand. Yes, sitting there watching the football on a Saturday night.
1: Crying.
0: Crying. Okay, it's 14 minutes to 9. We're going to take another break on the Garden Gurus.
2: Michael McLaren.
3: 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They'd be really nervous. 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
0: It's 3 degrees outside, headed for a partly top of partly cloudy, top of 14 degrees. I can't get the words out today. Barbara from Civic has called in. Good morning, Barbara.
12: Yeah, good morning, Joe.
0: How are you?
12: I'm well.
0: Excellent, thanks.
12: Bit nippy, but anyway.
0: It is nippy, yeah.
12: Come clots in brandy.
0: Yes.
12: So you wash and you... It says 24 kumquats.
1: Yeah.
12: Then you wash and prick the fruit, like you said, with a toothpick or a little sharp fork.
1: Right.
12: You soak them overnight in salt water. That's with half a cup of salt and half a litre of water. That's first.
1: Yeah.
12: Then the next day you pour that water off and you wash them, yeah. Wash the fruit. Then you gently boil in fresh water. So you just cover the fruit for about 15 minutes and you allow it to cool.
1: Yep.
12: Then you have to make a syrup of 500 grams of sugar added to one cup of the previously boiled water, slowly bring to the boil and keep stirring them until the sugar dissolves.
1: Yes.
12: And the liquid is clear. It takes about 5 to 10 minutes.
1: Right, good.
12: Then you let the kumquats, add the kumquats to the liquid.
1: Yep.
12: Allow to gently simmer or boil for about half an hour. So you're softening, you're cooking the fruit.
1: Yep.
12: Then when that's cool, you add 1 cup of brandy and you stir it into the liquid and the kumquats to disperse them. Seal when cold and keep for at least 4 to 6 weeks.
1: Gosh, that sounds good.
0: Right.
1: Thank you. Have you tried this recipe, Barbara?
12: Yes. The recipe, my original recipe, came from my late brother.
1: Okay.
12: And the final thing was serve the kumquats with ice cream or cream using the liquid sparingly because the liquid becomes a liqueur.
1: Yes.
12: So we used to chuck the kumquats out and just use the and just drink the liqueur.
0: Well, that's the point, I reckon, Barbara. I reckon that's the go.
1: Oh.
12: Yeah, well, my brother's got there, you know, about serving them with ice cream or whatever else, and the, and he sort of got an underline about you sparingly.
0: That's terrific. Thank you, Barbara. Appreciate the recipe. Have a good day.
12: Thank you, bye.
0: Okay, thank you, Barbara, in Civic there. We better go to Vilma from MacArthur. Hello, Vilma.
13: Oh, hi, Joe. I've phoned up to chastise you too.
0: Yes.
13: I mean, Italian descent, you should have the Monday grappa.
0: Of course. Oh, don't worry. I've had plenty of that.
13: your mother will know how to put them on. And the other thing, well, you know, that's what they do. And the other thing is also you can always give them to Rosemary for her jam stall.
1: Yes, that's true.
0: That's true. Can start. You know, that is true, actually.
1: Rosemary does like a few nice kumquats.
0: Okay, well, yeah, I'm happy to do that, yeah.
13: All right. Have a good weekend, guys. Take care. Bye.
0: All right. Thank you very much, Vilma. Appreciate the call there. We've turned this into the liqueur hour, haven't we, at the moment. But, no, I guess, you know, kumquats, they're one of those fruits that if you don't know what to do with them, what's the point of these?
1: Yes, that's right.
0: Yeah, anyway, well, that's good advice. We've learned some stuff there in the last 15 minutes.
1: I'm definitely going to try that recipe of Barbara's because I've looked at some and it's sort of half brandy, half water, and I'd think, gee, that's going to be a bit strong. And
0: that one sounds a little
1: this
0: nicer.
1: This sounds really good.
0: Yeah.
1: I'm going to really definitely do this. Yeah.
0: Yeah, okay. Yep. All right, better just check the weather around the nation now very quickly. We'll have to wrap up the program in a minute, but in Sydney today, it's going to be pretty wet, showers and 18 degrees if you're heading up the highway at the moment. Melbourne, pretty cool, cloudy and 13 degrees. Brisbane, a shower or two, 21. Hobart, mostly sunny but cooler, 13. Adelaide, morning fog today and then partly cloudy, 17. Perth, showers and 19. And cloud clearing in Darwin for another nice dry season day and a top of 31 up there. In Canberra today, we've had patches of morning frost around the region, but partly cloudy conditions, a top of 14. And just looking outside the studio now, probably a little light breeze, but sunny and blue skies. So
1: looks
0: should
1: delightful.
0: Be a good day.
1: Yeah. Looks lovely. So the next time we'll meet, Joe, will be in well over a month's time.
0: Well, it will be. It'll be in about a month's time, exactly, I think. I would have been to South Australia, well, touch wood.
1: And I'll be to Heron Island, touch wood.
0: Excellent. So so we'll have some stories to exchange. But
1: yes. We might find a new liqueur on the way.
0: Oh, look, don't worry about that. I'm sure through South Australia there's certainly some good vineyards that probably be stopping at as well.
1: I wonder what I'll find on Heron Island.
0: Yeah. Well, you'll find something. All right. Well, we better get to some prize winners for
1: yes,
0: today.
1: Yes, certainly will. Well, I think we can't go past Barbara's recipe today.
0: Good on you, Barbara.
1: Because I've wanted a recipe, so you get the Corkhill Prize, Barbara. And so thank you so much for listening and taking the time to ring in. Most appreciated. And then into our green gold draw for tomorrow is Robin, and Robin is the lady who's having worrying time with her lilac and hydrangeas. I hope we've solved those problems.
0: Yes.
1: So, anyway, you go in, Robin, and listen in tomorrow. You may well be the lucky winner. Who knows?
0: Yeah, terrific. No, and thank you to everyone who's called up this morning. The program absolutely flew by. We talked a lot about camellias, and because I brought some in, I remembered to cut them off this morning at 5:20 when I got up. So that's been good. Now, you'll be back tomorrow with Rod.
1: Yes, from 7 till 9. Two good interviews tomorrow, so do listen in. Linda Beveridge will be on, and we're going to be talking to South Pacific Hydroponics all about seed raising mix.
0: Very good. It was also good today to talk to Mike Woolley.
1: Yes,
0: that was really good. He gave a comprehensive update. He's the president of the Friends of the National Arboretum, a terrific organisation that does a lot of work up there as well.
1: It does, certainly does.
0: So that was fantastic.
1: And we'll put out a quick reminder for the Horticultural Society Working Bee this morning over at Bruce.
0: Okay.
1: They'd be delighted to see you. They'll have the kettle on and a very warm welcome for you.
0: Excellent stuff. All right, Pauline, well, you enjoy your holiday. I'll enjoy mine, and we'll see you in about a month.
1: Okay then. Bye, Joe.
0: Terrific stuff. Thanks very much. I'll be back after the 9 o'clock news with the Canberra Weekender.
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4: Partly cloudy for Canberra today, a top of 14 degrees. From the Capital Radio Newsroom, good morning, I'm James Wybrow. The United States has targeted Iran in a fresh drone attack as President Donald Trump accuses Tehran of violating the peace deal. The U.S. Central Command says the strikes were in response to an Iranian attack on a cargo ship in the Strait of Hormuz. Both parties agreed to end the conflict under a memorandum signed just 10 days ago. Closer to home, opposition leader Angus Taylor is taking aim at One Nation for not having the team or the plan required to govern the country. Recent polling suggests the Pauline Hanson-led party is now the country's most popular, overtaking Labor and the Coalition on primary votes. Liberal leader Mr. Taylor has told The Australian he is working to develop a bolder policy agenda to win back the trust of voters. In local news, ACT Greens leader Jo Clay says she will make the trip over the border to check
18: out the Queanbeyan and Palaring Council's virtual fencing trial. The Greens are trying to convince the ACT government to start their own trial, to no success so far. Ms Clay says the community interest in the trial is there, but the government isn't listening.
19: We've got some very interested locals who want to look at that, and we've had some great chats with the minister about what we'd need to do to put a trial together. I think it is really important when you're talking about road safety and saving our wildlife and all of the consequences that flow from that. When you've got a cheap and simple intervention, we should find out if it works here.
18: In other news, Master Builders ACT is calling for greater efforts to retain apprentices in the construction industry. The push comes as the number of young apprentices leaving their trades has climbed to its highest level in 5 years. CEO Anna Nilagama says more support is needed to help apprentices complete their training and remain in the workforce.
20: Making sure apprentices who are at risk from mental health issues get the right mental health support. And I guess ensuring that they have that whole of career support and backing behind them.
18: Supermarkets found to be charging excessive prices will soon face significant penalties in a world-first crackdown. From next week, it will be illegal for large retailers with revenues of more than $30 billion to mislead or overcharge their customers. Australia will be the first country in the world to have such laws targeting supermarket price gouging. Assistance Minister for Competition Andrew Lee says the ACCC will be working to ensure consumers are getting a fair deal.
21: They've got a huge amount of experience in taking on the big supermarkets, and indeed they've recently won in court against one of the supermarkets. So this shows the power of the ACCC. We've resourced them up, we've provided them with tougher laws.
18: And police are seeking assistance to locate missing 52-year-old man Stephen King. Stephen has not been seen or heard from since 3 p.m. yesterday afternoon and was last seen leaving his home in Rivette. Stephen has an intellectual disability and is non-verbal. He is described as Caucasian in appearance and has short, shaved hair and was wearing black jeans, a blue top and a dark grey hoodie, as well as distinctive dark Velcro-style sneakers when he left home. Stephen frequents areas in the Western Creek and Woden districts and is likely to be on foot.
10: Sports update.
18: Canberra Raiders youngster Joe Roddy has committed his future to the club, signing a contract extension through to the end of 2030. The new deal extends his existing contract and continues his rise from the Raiders junior pathway into the NRL squad. Roddy says he's exactly where he wants to be as he continues his career in the capital.
22: Yeah, it's been a good experience. It's definitely, the game's getting a lot quicker, that's for sure, but now, to play the three games, it's been awesome, and you know, I haven't had a real good run of injuries this year, but hopefully I can get a few more games in the back end of the season, and especially next year, I'll get a few more games, so I'm really excited.
18: That's the latest from the Capital Radio Newsroom.
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24: Good morning, I'm Pete Davidson with the latest Canberra traffic. Between Bungendore and Queanbeyan on the Kings Highway, seeing heavy traffic in both directions near Mill Post Lane. Royalla, a hazard reduction burn today will create a bit of smoke haze on the Monero Highway, Old Coomer Road and Royalla Drive. In the snowy mountains this morning, alpine conditions on the roads from Jindabyne on Kosciuszko Road and Alpine Way. 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
23: 2CC weather. Alexander Watson Insulation. Canberra's cold. Your house doesn't have to be.
18: Morning frost and a partly cloudy day, top of 14. Cloudy tomorrow, chance of morning fog and an afternoon shower, max of 14. Shower or two predicted for Monday, most likely in the afternoon and evening, 15 degrees. Then rain and another top of 15 on Tuesday. Right now it's 2 degrees in Nichols, 2 degrees in Aranda and 2 degrees in Pialago.
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0: G'day, good morning. Welcome to the program. Saturday the 27th of June 2026, almost into midwinter. Can you believe it? Pretty cold start to your weekend out there this morning. Just checking the official figures from the Bureau, but it got down to minus 2.4 in Canberra at about 10 to 7 this morning, minus 3 in Tuggeranong as well. Just prior to 7 o'clock, so pretty chilly start. When I was driving in this morning, it was pretty foggy as well, but most of that would have cleared by now. Patches of morning frost around the Canberra region today, but it's going to be a pretty pleasant, I think, and partly cloudy day, top of 14 degrees. The slight chance of a shower and light winds, according to the Bureau. Overnight tonight, another cool night, low of 3 degrees, and then cloudy conditions tomorrow. And then the rain, I think, is going to set in. Maybe not so much heavily on Monday, but you look at the forecast for Tuesday and Wednesday next week, and the Bureau's saying up to 20, 30 mils on both days, even up to 25 mils on Thursday. So it's probably going to be a pretty cool week. Plenty coming up on today's program today. Hopefully we'll speak politics with Professor John Wanner from the ANU very shortly. Also this half hour, Glenn Malham from the Canberra Fishermen's Club will join us to talk all things fishing. Plenty of options around the Canberra region. We're going to be speaking with BJ Anios, who's the founder and artistic director of Child Players ACT. Child Players ACT, they're a family-run, not-for-profit children's community theatre company based here in Canberra, and they're set to perform Cat in the Hat from the 10th to the 18th of July at the Belco Community Theatre. So we'll talk about that this hour. We'll also check in with Jordan Best from the Q to see what's happening over the border there in Queanbeyan. This week in Canberra after 10 o'clock this morning with Jeff Tyler, rather, and then Alex Zaharoff-Reut, our tech guru. He's the editor of techadvice.life. He'll be in after 10:30. A couple of regulars after 11 today. Neil Hermes talking ornithology. This bird flu outbreak that's been, it started and it was confirmed probably around this time last week. It's been spreading a little bit in WA. It's a pretty serious flu, so it's not the sort of thing we want to be getting around the country, because it could be quite devastating if it does. But we'll talk to Neil about the bird flu and a couple of other ornithological issues. Zach Bridgman will be along to talk movies as well. And then we'll be talking about Christmas in July with Vincent Hernandez. This is the event that Canberrans have come to know. Christmas in July is a European-inspired winter festival that returns to Parks Place West Lawns in the first week of July. We might play some music to start the show on this Saturday morning. This is Barry Manilow. I write the songs on 2CC.

0: Barry Manilow on 2CC on this Saturday morning. I Write the Songs, one of his great classic hits. It's 14 minutes after nine. This is the Canberra Weekender with Joe Prevedello. We'll take a commercial break and we'll come back with more of the program.
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0: Welcome back to the program. You're with Joe Prevedello through until noon today. 17 minutes after nine. We're going for a top of 14 degrees, partly cloudy conditions. It was a pretty cold one this morning. So, if you're just waking up, you probably missed the worst of it. Got down to -3 in Tuggeranong, about -2.4 in Canberra today.
8: On the Canberra Weekender, Gone Fishing with Glenn Malham.
0: Okay, time to talk fishing, as we do at this time every Saturday morning. Glenn Malham has joined us on the line. Glenn from the Canberra Fishermen's Club. G'day, mate.
9: G'day, Joe.
0: How's things this weekend? I mean, this time of the year, it's pretty cold, as I just mentioned, outside.
9: Yeah.
0: Look, I know there's plenty of options around the place, but if people just want to get out, is it a good time to get out and have a crack or not?
9: Absolutely. The cold period has the opportunity to bring some really big fish our way. Up in the mountains, as well as all the spawning things, it's the science of the water. You know how a little puddle out the backyard freezes over the top when it's really cold?
0: Yeah.
9: Now, except when it's not freezing, the cold water's always down deep. That's because what happens is the water inverts. There's an inversion of water where just before freezing temperature, the cold water at the bottom comes to the surface just before it freezes, and that's what happens up in the mountain lakes this time of year.
0: Right.
9: And look, the other bit of science is you can saturate more oxygen in cold water than you can in warm, because warm's all expanded and all that sort of stuff. So
0: yes,
9: the highly oxygenated, super cold water is where the biggest of the trout live. So when we're close to this inversion, it brings the biggest of the trout up to the surface, and they feed on the edges and they're accessible to anglers. So you don't need, you know, a million miles of lead core line to get down to the depths and find them in the deepest parts of the lakes. They're up on the surface and near the shores. So it's a fantastic time to get yourself a cracker trout.
0: So So I guess, Glenn, unlike, you know, activity in our estuaries, which tend to, which tends to sort of really hot up in the summertime when the water is warmer, like, you know, in winter, it actually is a good time to have a crack at trout in the freshwater lakes.
9: Absolutely. It's probably, it would have to be the favourite time that I have for fishing for trout.
0: Yeah.
9: Right now, through to early spring. Now, when the snow starts thawing, you get a lot of water going into the mountain lakes, whether it's been raining recently or not. As soon as the snow starts thawing, assuming we get some snow, that's a problem this year, but assuming we have snow and it melts, the water levels rise pretty quickly, and these trout in the cold water that are near the surface tend to go to the edges of recently inundated land and grass and stuff to get the bugs that have been drowned and affected by the rising water. So that time of year is kind of the crescendo at the end of the cold period. So it's cold and the fish are right up on the edges and it's going berserk. So from now through to September, October, magic time of year for trout in the mountains.
0: Okay, so if someone wanted to have a go this weekend, they wanted to drive up to the lakes, where would you suggest they go to fish off the shore?
9: Oh, look, there's plenty of options. You can be in Jindabyne, are probably the easiest and most accessible, and really it's a matter of getting up there and finding a bit of shore. Now, Ukambeen has a lot of roads, that tracks that head down to the lake and give you access, and Jindabyne's not too bad either. East Jindabyne has very good access. West Jindabyne's Kosciuszko National Park, so access is a bit tougher, but yeah, there's plenty of access points, and they're close. You know, they're close to the highway. And to be honest, as far as time's concerned in travelling, they're much the same. Ukambeen, you have to turn off sort of near Cooma, and it's a long road into the lake, whereas Jindabyne, you just keep going straight on the faster highway, and it's a shorter road into the lake. So swings and roundabouts, it's about the same time to get in. They both will be operating really well, particularly as the season goes on towards spring, with worms, not the sort of fancy compost worms you buy in those cheap little punnets in a petrol station. We're talking, you know, have a go in your backyard, raid the veggie patch with a couple of garden worms.
0: Decent
9: and they're
0: worms.
9: Probably the best thing. Yeah, them and power bait.
0: Okay.
9: So an evening too. Evening's better than the middle of the day.
0: Okay, so if you find yourself on the edge of the lake, how do you know what a good spot is? So what do you need to judge in terms of depth, in terms of structure with fallen trees and things like that?
9: Structure can be good, but don't get too close to it because they can fight dirty. Yeah. You end up losing your gear to a snag. I find it's imagine where the fish would be getting their food, because they're not stupid creatures. They'll go where the food is. So when it's colder right now, think about the rocky points. And as it gets close towards spring and the water level's rising, think about the areas where you can see seepage. Usually it's just seepage or some sort of water going into the lake. And you know that's where they're going to be. You know, if there's earthworms going to be washed in, that's where it'll be. And you just, you know, you make it up as you go along. It's just a matter of just trying to understand what motivates the fish, and food's number one, two and three.
0: So when we went up there a few weeks ago, we parked ourselves on a pretty shallow gradient bank heading into the water. And I'm wondering whether it would have been better for us to find a spot with a bit of a sharper bank, a steeper bank that gets deeper quicker. Would that have been better, do you think?
9: I would have thought so. This time of year, when it's early in the season, that's the sort of thing. And you've got to remember, there's not a real lot of insect activity around at this time of year. So you're your lures and your things that they'll be looking for will be either yabbies down the bottom and worms if there's been a bit of water flow, or little fish. So minnow lures or soft plastics or even streamer-type flies that imitate a little fish swimming around, they're probably the main target for them. But don't underrate the yabbies. They're fantastic at this time of year. But as you get close towards spring, it's more about the sort of the worms and the, you know, the bugs and stuff that are appearing in the water on the shallows. So change your method as time goes on. But right now, the humble earthworm and a power bait and a rocky point are a pretty good recipe.
0: Okay. All right. Well, that's a pretty good option. What about local lakes? How are they going this week?
9: They're pretty good. There are still Murray cod being caught. But as I've said the last few times, they're also a little bit seasonal. They're probably happier. Well, they're more eager during spring. So have a go now. Surface lure's working too. But, you know, if you're only going to get local lakes chances a few times, well, make space in your calendar for October, November, because that's when they really fire up.
0: Yeah,
9: so
0: yeah.
9: Now's okay, then is really good.
0: Okay.
9: So think about that. Look, the other thing at the moment is the, I think I spoke to you about it last weekend.
0: Yeah.
9: We were waiting for the yellowfin tuna to
0: yes,
9: come in close
0: yes.
9: and stuff. That's happened. It's,
0: okay.
9: It's amazing.
0: So
9: it's
0: they're
9: like
0: back
9: last
0: on.
9: Weekend. Yeah, they're coming close. They've caught some bluefin tuna too also down south. So it looks like we've got both, you know, a little bit further north we've got the yellowfin, a little bit further south we've got the bluefin. They'll probably merge pretty soon, but that's also a spectacular time to go fishing. And sometimes, fairly regularly, the southern bluefin tuna will follow the bait schools into the estuaries. So there's a couple of times where I found myself in a little tinny chasing a bunch of, you know, fairly good-sized bluefin tuna in the backwaters of Naruma.
0: Yeah,
9: so
0: right, wow.
9: It's, you know, and when you hook one of those, they'll tow the boat.
0: Like, oh, yeah, yeah, stuff. Yeah.
9: So now's the time to start turning your eyes towards the ocean again. The seas are nice and calm this weekend, and they're usually pretty reasonable this time of year too, so that's another thing to think about. So if you don't have a boat that'll do it, have a go in the estuaries and see if anyone turn up, but that's a bit random. Or take advantage of some of the charters that are available down there. There's quite a few boats available with captains to take you out to where the tuna are down the south coast. So, you know, it might cost you a few bob, but I tell you what, it's value for money when it comes to their knowledge and the location of the fish. So, you know, it can be worthwhile. Sometimes those with of us, sometimes those of us with boats will go out for a couple of trips to the chartered lakes just to get our eye in and better understand where they're biting. So think about that as well.
0: Yeah, well, it would have been this time last year that we went down to Bermagui, and a mate of mine, he pulled in a 49-kilo yellowfin. I must say I didn't do too well out on the high seas with the sickness, but it was probably worth it just for that one fish, you know, being out
9: it
0: there
9: is.
0: All day.
9: It is, and even if you look at, you know, that one fish, if you sell it on the Japanese markets, it'd be going for thousands of dollars. So, you know, when you think about it, they are a high-value prize. So if you catch one, you've got a pretty big pile of fish to go through, and it's a pretty big pile of very high-value fish. So,
0: We enjoyed some tuna steaks after that.
9: I bet.
0: All right, Glenn, I better move on. But, look, thanks for the chat today, mate. Thanks for going into a bit of detail there with tactics on the Alpine Lakes, and have a good week.
9: You too. Thanks a lot.
0: All right, that's Glenn Malham there from the Canberra Fishermen's Club talking fishing on this Saturday morning, 28 minutes after 9 on 2CC with Joe Prevedello through till noon.
10: Mark Levy. 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
0: It's just gone 9:30. Joining us in studio for some news headlines, James Wybrow. Good morning.
17: Morning, Joe. The United States has fired retaliatory strikes against Iran. Canberrans are being invited to have their say on the inquiry into the bill banning gambling gifts. And supermarkets found to be charging excessive prices will soon face hefty penalties. And in sport, a massive night for the Canberra Brave, dismantling the Adelaide Adrenaline 10-1 at the AIS. Full bulletin at 10.
0: Thank you, mate. We will hear your full bulletin then. It's currently 5 degrees outside, partly cloudy conditions today and a top of 14 degrees across the Canberra region.
18: We're talking Canberra, 2CC, we're talking Canberra.
0: All right, we don't often do this, but very pleased to say we've got a very special guest in the studio on this Saturday morning. Normally we have everybody on the phone, but very pleased to say that BJ Anyos, who is the founder and Artistic Director of Child Players ACT, has joined us here in the studio this morning. Good morning, BJ.
19: Good
0: Thanks
19: morning.
0: For coming in.
19: Thank you. Thank you for having me.
0: No, our pleasure, absolutely. Now, you're here today because, well, we want to talk about Child Players ACT and the organisation, but also the fact that you're putting on a show in July, The Cat in the Hat, and that'll be happening at the Belco Community Theatre.
19: Absolutely. It's a live version of The Cat in the Hat.
0: Yeah.
19: The dialogue is straight out of the book.
0: Yes.
19: Unlike some movie versions that sort of change the dialogue. You can literally read the book, come to the stage and see the characters step out of the book onto the stage.
0: Okay. So we'll get to the show in a bit more detail in a minute, but tell us about Child Players ACT. I haven't heard of it before.
19: So Child Players ACT, we're a small little community youth theatre company.
0: Yes.
19: We've been running for 21 years in Canberra now.
0: Okay.
19: And we run theatre training courses and programs from children, early childhood drama classes, through to teenagers, and we perform lots of different shows every year. We perform out of Belcon Community Centre and also out of the Rep Theatre in Civic.
0: Yep.
19: And yes, we have our own drama studio out in Fishwick, and we have multiple classes every week. So Child Plays ACT, you can go to our website and see all of the classes we offer.
0: Okay, so you do classes and then I guess you organise shows to prepare for and
19: to get
0: people to come and audition for.
19: We're a completely audition free theatre company, which is quite unique in Canberra's
0: theatre.
19: Explain that. So we have programs that people can enrol into our theatre training programs. We teach them all the skills they need to know.
0: Yes.
19: Then all of our participants perform in our shows. So they don't need to audition. We've actually had lots of children who auditioning was a barrier to entry for a lot of kids. They're too scared to audition for shows.
0: Because they fear they may miss out.
19: Exactly. Yes, and it's so scary. If anyone's ever been into an audition process, it's terrifying.
0: Mm.
19: So we don't put kids through that. We bring them into our classes, train them, teach them everything they need to know. Then they get an opportunity to do full-length shows, both plays and musicals. And then our children have the skill set to go on and audition for other companies if they choose.
0: Okay, so in any given year, say, and you only have to estimate here, I mean, how many kids would you have through being part of the theatre process?
19: Okay, so we run a couple of January school holiday programs. We have about 120 kids come through those programs. Our programs throughout the term, we run two or three programs. We probably have between 30 and 50 kids in different programs. So hundreds of children go through our programs every year. From, as I said, we start from early learning three-year-old drama classes through to 18. And we also then have opportunities for young emerging artists, our early 20s, to actually be trained in theatre directing and writing and go on to pursue theatre careers through us as well.
0: Okay, terrific stuff. So now to Cat in the Hat.
19: Yes.
0: So this is going to run from Friday the 10th of July through to Saturday the 18th of July. There are performance times at 10 and 2 p.m. On those days. Is that correct?
19: Absolutely.
0: Every day?
19: Every day except the Sunday and Monday in the middle.
0: Yep.
19: But we have them during the week and on Saturdays as well. Both Saturdays, there's two shows.
0: Okay, and how long does each show go for?
19: The show only goes for an hour, which is perfect for early childhood ages. So it's recommended for kids from about 2 through to 10. Anyone who loves Cat in the Hat, and adults will enjoy it as well. We have our cat is actually played by a professional circus performer.
0: Right.
19: So he'll be balancing and juggling and doing all this wonderful stuff. It's just fantastic. And because it's only an hour long, it's great for those young attention spans.
0: Mm.
19: There'll be lots of music and interactions.
0: Well, that's what I wanted to ask. I mean, most of us are familiar with the traditional Cat in the Hat, but how does your performance differ, I guess, to those more traditional performances?
19: Yes. As I said, we have a lovely circus performer. He's going to be doing amazing stuff. We've got kids actually playing kid roles, which is nice as well. So a couple of young teenagers playing the boy and Sally. We've got great thing one and twos that are going to be running around just how you'd expect. But they'll be running up into the audience and interacting with the kids, which will be really exciting.
0: Yeah.
19: And, we've got Cat A and Cat B running around doing stuff as well. And it's going to be really engaging and exciting for our young audience.
0: Okay, that's, well, fantastic. And so it's at the Belconnen Community Theatre. Tickets are $20 each.
19: Only $20, which is cheaper than a movie ticket, may I say.
0: Well,
19: so
0: it is.
19: If you're looking for something to do over the holidays, don't go see another Disney movie. Come and experience live theatre.
0: I think it's a fantastic thing. Now, you say you run shows throughout the year. I mean, after Cat in the Hat, what's coming up next?
19: Our next one, next holidays in October holidays, is Charlie and the Chocolate Factory.
0: Right.
19: Which is a classic. So it's a play version of Charlie and the Chocolate Factory, again played by young actors. And so children, seeing other children on stage is transformative. Children get an opportunity to see other kids on stage and they go, I want to do that.
0: Yep.
19: So if your kids are interested in theatre, come along and see either Cat in the Hat this holiday.
0: So when will they start preparing for Charlie and the Chocolate
19: Factory? Well, we actually started at the beginning of this term. So this is one of our training.
0: Okay, so it's quite a long lead-in.
19: Yeah. It's been going for two terms,
0: yes.
19: So a whole semester. So the kids have been learning their craft and practicing their lines. Next week we're teaching them the Oompa Loompa song, which will be very exciting.
0: Yeah.
19: And they work really hard to put on these shows for our Canberra audiences.
0: Yeah, that's terrific. Yeah. Well, look, I mean, you're very, very passionate about
19: it,
0: really
19: BJ.
0: Look, if there are parents listening out there, kids listening, and they think, well, I might want to get involved in this organisation, how should they get
19: so
0: in touch?
19: Jump onto our website. So it's Child Players ACT.
0: Yes.
19: And you'll see all of the programs that we have to offer. As I said, we start from 3-year-olds up to 18-year-olds, lots of different training programs, everything from acting skills to improvisation through to musicals and singing and dance and everything performing arts wise. Mm. So jump on.
0: And what's the age range?
19: We start from three.
0: Three.
19: So three to 5 year old early learners, all the way through to 18.
0: Okay.
19: Yes.
0: Terrific.
19: And also, if you're looking for tickets for Cat in the Hat, just Google Cat in the Hat Canberra. And Child Plays ACT is the first one that will come up, and you can click there to get your tickets.
0: And just a reminder, so it's from Friday the 10th of July through to Saturday the 18th of July. Performance times at 10 and 2. There won't be performances on the Sunday and the Monday.
19: No.
0: No, in between there, but it's at the Belconnen Community Theatre. Tickets are $20.
19: And you can buy tickets online, or there's usually tickets available at the door as well. But to secure your place, grab a ticket online. And as I said, as you said, theatre is such a great thing for kids to do. Not only do they learn acting skills, but all those other wonderful things that drama teaches you.
0: Oh,
19: you know,
0: helps build confidence.
19: Oh, exactly.
0: It can work wonders with kids.
19: Yeah, working together towards a common goal.
0: Yeah.
19: All these wonderful life skills. Acting's really just the sort of the cherry on top, you know.
0: Yeah.
19: It's all those wonderful life skills that children get to learn through theatre participation.
0: Oh, I think it's terrific. Look, BJ Onyos, founder and director and artistic director of Child Players ACT, really appreciate you coming into the studio, and I encourage listeners to think about going along to Cat in the Hat.
19: Excellent. Come to Cat in the Hat, jump onto our website, Child Players ACT, and see what programs we can offer your children.
0: All right. Terrific, BJ. Thank you very much.
19: Thanks for having me.
0: Okay, we'll take another break at 20 to 10.
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3: It's 17 minutes to 10. You're with Joe Prevedello on this Saturday morning on 2CC. Just a couple of famous sporting birthdays on this day, the 27th of June. Paul Roos is 63 today. Of course, the AFL footballer and coach. After many years playing with Fitzroy, from 1982 to 1994, he joined the Sydney Swans. In 1995, he retired at the end of 1988 after playing more than 350 senior games. He was, of course, appointed coach of the Swans at the end of 2002. And in 2005, he became the Swans' first premiership coach since 1933. He had an extensive media career and he later coached the Melbourne Demons as well. And John Eales, Australian rugby union player, he's 56 today. He made his international debut in 1991. Former captain of the Queensland Reds, was named Wallabies captain in 1996. He led the side to an undefeated tour of Italy, Scotland, Ireland and Wales. Gee, doesn't that feel like a distant memory now? He played his last game for Australia's Wallabies in September 2001. They defeated the All Blacks in the final minute of that game. And having a look at some of the interesting events on this day from over the years, Aerosmith, the band, became the first band to make a song available for download on the internet. It was way back in 1994. About 10,000 people downloaded the song. It was called Head First. About 10,000 people downloaded it over a period of 8 days. The three-minute bonus track, it took 90 minutes to download. So there you go. So in light of that, this is Aerosmith, Walk This Way on 2CC.

0: Aerosmith Walk This Way on 2CC at 11 minutes to 10 o'clock. You're with Joe Prevedillo on this Saturday morning. We'll take a break, back with more of the program.
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0: 8.5 minutes to 10 o'clock on 2CC. What are we going to do now? We're going to have a chat with Jordan Best. I can't find her intro there, but she joins us on the line now from the queue. Hello, Jordan.
10: Good morning.
0: Now, there's plenty happening at the queue over the next little while, a few interesting performances. Let's start with Splash Test Dummy Circus.
10: Oh, these guys are so great. We had them last year with Trash Test Dummy Circus. So they're back a little bit wetter this year. They are just phenomenal. I found them at the Adelaide Fringe. They are clever and funny, that sort of physical clowning and circus that you see in like circuses and things like that. Perfect show to bring the kids to. So that's that. We've got Thursday, Friday evening and then Saturday, Sunday, first weekend of the school holidays. So if you're looking for something to do, either to sort of get through those last couple of days before the school term finishes or something to do on the first weekend of the school holidays, then come along to Splash Test Dummies.
0: So that's sort of some like side-splitting comedy for the kids.
10: Side-splitting comedy and really clever acrobatics.
0: Yeah.
10: They're just really good fun. And certainly, you know, I mean, I obviously went to see them. They're a kids' show, but their family will enjoy it.
0: Okay. And then we have Strangways Cabaret.
10: I've been trying to get these guys to the queue for a long time. They are Wollongong's only full-time professional theatre company, and they are a neurodiverse and disabled company, and they've created a cabaret that's about love. So it's funny and heartwarming and very, very clever. That'll be a sort of magic evening. They've been working with Rebus, which is our local neurodiverse and disabled theatre company, to hopefully bring some local content to the show. But these guys are just the top of their game. I've been trying for about 4 years to get them here, so I'm extremely excited. So if you love cabaret and you love, then come along and see the Strange Ways Ensemble.
0: And when's that one on?
10: That one is the same weekend. The same weekend. So you can either come and see Splash, or you can come and see Splash Test during the day, and then in the evening come along and see Strange Ways.
0: Okay, so very soon. Then we have Abracadabra.
10: Abracadabra, kids show, circus, during the school holidays. Heaps and heaps of fun for the whole family. So again, some good school holiday entertainment here at the Q's.
0: Okay, and finally, Avalanche.
10: Oh, look, who doesn't love an ABBA tribute? And these guys have come back year after year, and every year they come close to selling out, if not sell out. So who doesn't love ABBA?
0: Oh, like, who doesn't?
10: Who doesn't? Like, I don't know. We can all talk about the fact that they're kind of daggy, and they kind of are, but if you put an ABBA album on, there's no way everyone is not singing along.
0: They've stood the test of time, and it's been passed on from generation to generation. People love the movies. They love the music. They love the tribute shows.
10: They absolutely do. But look, we've got so much happening at the Q. We've got some really terrific things happening during NAIDOC Week. We've got the book launch for Omar Musa, who is an incredible local artist.
0: Yes, yes.
10: That's on the 8th, the launch of his new book, The Vape Lord of Queanbeyan. So there are tickets available for that. We've got Jerikai and the Crawdads playing on the Monday night because there's a First Nations art exhibition opening in the Q. We've got Australian Theatre Live is presenting White Fella Yellow Tree and Black Showgirls filmed performances from the Griffin seasons. Mm. So look, there is just so much happening at the Q. We're adding things all the time. So please pop onto the website and check it out. Sign up for the newsletter and maybe even become a member because you save money on tickets.
0: You certainly do. So if people would like more information, where do they need to go, Jordan?
10: theq.net.au.
0: Okay, theq.net.au. Jordan Best, Artistic Director at the Q in Queanbeyan, thank you very much for joining us this morning.
10: Thanks for having me. Enjoy your weekend.
0: And you too. That's Jordan Best there from The Q, the little theatre in Queanbeyan that punches above its weight. Certainly plenty of excellent performances happening over there, as Jordan just explained. Okay, coming up to 3.5 minutes to 10 o'clock, this is the Canberra Weekender with Joe Prevedello on 2CC. After 10, it's going to be This Week in Canberra. With Jeff Tyler. After 10:30, Alex Saharoff-Royd, editor of techadvice.life, will be here joining us to talk all things technology and to inform Luddites like me and to enlighten me. You can also call for that 1-6255-1206 when it comes time. After 11 this morning, Neil Hermes, he'll be on the program, our ornithological expert. We'll be talking, amongst other things, that terrible bird flu outbreak that's reached our shores. Well, it's in Western Australia at the moment. We don't want it to spread too far if we can otherwise avoid it. Zach Bridgman will be along talking movies after that as well. The forecast for Canberra today, 14 degrees and partly cloudy. There's been a bit of morning fog and frost around the place, but that should be clearing up now. Looking outside the studio window, beautiful blue skies, very light winds, so it should be a pretty good winter's day. 10 o'clock news is next.
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19: It's 5 degrees in Canberra, heading for a top of 14. From the Capital Radio Newsroom, good morning, I'm James Wybrow. The United States has fired retaliatory strikes against Iran as the Trump administration accuses Tehran of violating the peace deal. The U.S. Central Command says the attack is in response to an Iranian drone strike on a commercial ship in the Strait of Hormuz, which forced the evacuation of more than 10,000 sailors. The latest escalation comes just 10 days since both parties signed a memorandum to end the war, U.S. President Donald Trump describing it as a foolish breach of the peace deal.
20: Not an Allied ship, but a ship, a very expensive ship, and it was fine, but it took a little beating. They shouldn't be doing that.
19: Closer to home, Canberrans are being invited to have their say on the inquiry into the bill banning gambling gifts and donations to political entities. Thomas Emerson, the independent member for Kurrajong, has welcomed the announcement.
21: We've seen that progress on gambling reform has been slow despite incredibly strong community support for harm reduction measures, and getting gambling out of money out of politics is an important step forward in that direction. People who share that view should absolutely make a submission into this inquiry.
19: Submissions close on the 24th of August, with the committee agreeing to report back to the Assembly by October 28th. In other news, supermarkets found to be charging excessive prices will soon face hefty penalties. Under new laws, retailers will only be able to charge a price with a reasonable margin. Assistant Minister for Competition Andrew Lee said,